0: continued through my young life, all the little mistakes you make as a kid, I felt condemned. And the preaching I heard kind of reinforced that. Now, that probably unintentional. It probably was just what I was hearing, not what they were saying, sure. even. And so that reinforced the idea of maybe I'm just not worthy, not good enough. But I continued through youth group, you know, and very involved in youth group when I was a teenager. We had a giant youth group, about 100 kids. I was a worship leader. I was playing the guitar by this point. That was my first love, was the guitar. My second love after baseball. Loved the Reds. So I would lead music for the youth group and so forth. And started to really pursue music. And my friends and I put this little band together, but we were a Christian metal band. So we were playing really hard rock music. And
1: music that you guys wrote, or?
0: We wrote a lot of it. Wow. We started off playing some music by other people like Resurrection Band and Daniel Amos and groups from back in the 70s and 80s. But we wrote a lot of our own material too. And we traveled all around the Cincinnati area playing music. And wow. Our band's name was Warrior, if that tells you anything. So I remember we played a concert at our home church. And after that concert, the pastor called us in, and our bass player was the pastor's son. And the pastor said, we've had a meeting, and we want to ask you never to play here again.
1: Oh, dear.
0: Your music is too loud and too rock and roll for us. And so please don't play here. Don't practice here. And that was a little bit hurtful.
1: Yeah, yeah. Well.
0: So I went on to college. I went to Trevecca Nazarene University. It was college back then, but now it's a university.
1: Where's that at?
0: In Nashville, Tennessee.
1: Okay.
0: So my older sister had gone there. My eldest sister went to Mount Vernon Nazarene University here in Ohio. Mm-hmm. And my sister Linda went to Trevecca in Nashville. And she said, hey, you need to come down here. There's a lot of music down here. So I went down there with my guitar thinking I'd set the world on fire. And we see how that went. became more and more interested in my religious life, my spiritual life. And instead of pursuing music, ended up majoring in philosophy and religious studies. So I took that very, very seriously. Unfortunately, when I came out of that, I became an agnostic after studying philosophy.
1: What interested you in philosophy? Because that's not necessarily always a normal course of study for kind of your typical evangelical Christian.
0: Right, right. As a matter of fact, I was warned not to study it, and they were probably right. I think it was, there was a very dynamic professor that I really related to, and he became sort of a mentor for me, and he was the philosophy professor. And so that became a double major for me. Religious studies was basically theology, Bible, that sort of thing, without any of the practice of teaching or preaching or leadership or any of that. So it was a very impractical couple of degrees. But I really didn't know what I believed anymore at that point. I still went to church because I didn't want my mom to call and say, where did you go to church? And I would say, nowhere. I couldn't do that.
1: Yeah.
0: But throughout the course of that, I also met my wife. We've been married now 35 years. But we met in college, and she put up with me through all of that wandering.
1: Was she Nazarene as well?
0: She was hardcore Nazarene, fifth generation.
1: Wow.
0: She had ancestors in the original founding of the church. That denomination was founded in 1908. So she had family that were there when it was founded.
1: Yeah.
0: But after college, I, as an agnostic, hosted a morning Christian radio show.
1: Okay, so two questions. First of all, like what was it that really kind of pushed you over the edge into losing your faith in terms of what you experienced? And then, of course, the obvious question, why were you hosting a Christian morning show?
0: Okay, well, so I did a little bit of work in radio just as a student and really enjoyed it. I was good at it. It came naturally to me. It was just a lot of fun. We were in Nashville playing Christian music. All the artists lived in Nashville. And so we would have them in the studio all the time. It was just great fun. So that was going on as I was studying. Agnosticism, that really came about because I was raised in a very fundamentalist context. And so as soon as any of my beliefs about, let's say, a six-day creation, as soon as I started learning how philosophy and theology may contradict that in some way, if you allow science to speak at all, it started shaking the entire foundation of my faith. I was raised that if you don't believe in a six-day creation, and I'm not saying that's you shouldn't believe it. Absolutely. If that's what you believe, great. But for me, when I started to question it, I was raised to believe if you question that six-day creation, you don't believe the Bible anymore. So what was there to believe? And I started just listening to voices who were questioning the Bible. I read a lot of scholarship that was historical critical approaches to the Bible that started just basically calling everything into question. And so I didn't know what to believe anymore. Mm-hmm. So I really became an agnostic at that point. Now, it just so happened as I was graduating that a station manager job opened up at the station I was working at. There was no religious test to be a part of this. And so I ended up managing that radio station and doing the morning show on a Christian radio station. Yeah. And we played music, so I didn't have to talk about the faith. I interviewed people. I played music. Again, it was a lot of fun. Mm-hmm. But I got exposed to the Christian music industry, which at that time, 80s and 90s, was a very big deal. It was really on the upswing, and Christian artists were becoming more popular and more famous and selling more records. But I also saw the inner workings of the Christian music business, which was by and large owned by big secular corporations, and they would they would churn out music, and some of the casualties would be the artists. You know, they would make people into pop stars who were not pop stars. Yeah. They would change their look, their image, their music, and then they would just, you know, cease to exist in the music world.
1: Yeah.
0: It was very disheartening.
1: Mm-hmm.
0: And I became aware of Christian publishing, and a lot of that was driven by the dollar as well. So I tend to be a little skeptical, and that just fed into my skepticism
1: a bit. Yeah.
0: However, my wife was insistent that we continue to go to church. And like I said, I was afraid of telling my mom I wasn't. And so we continued to go to church. And once our first child, my daughter, came along, we had been going to a church that was a little loose in its theology, not a Nazarene church, another denomination. And we decided we need to be in a church that at least has some values and has some beliefs, you know, some concrete things we can hang our hat on. So we went back to a Nazarene church there in Nashville. And I was still very skeptical and sat in the top of the balcony. It was a big church. And my wife would sing in the choir, and I'd sit there with my arms crossed, evaluating what the pastor was saying. And I remember him saying, you know, that the gospel is a stumbling block to the Jew and foolishness to the Greek. And I thought, you've got my attention. It seems like foolishness to me. The cross does not make any sense to me. And you could see my spiritual progress as I moved closer to the platform. And it finally, just one day, I was driving my old pickup down I-40 outside of Nashville. And I thought, what if this is true? what if Jesus was resurrected from the dead? If that's true, he's with me now, and I'm in trouble. And I've got to make some changes. And from that point, Jesus just invaded my life. It's like Origen says, people were being converted against their will. That was me. Once Jesus flipped the light on, I couldn't switch it off. And so at that point, I broke the news to my wife that we're going to have to move across the country and I'm going to go to seminary.
1: Wow. Wow.
0: So we had a 2-year-old daughter at the time. And pretty much all of my wife's family's in what's at that time in Nashville, or moving there eventually. And mine was in Cincinnati, but we moved to Kansas City so I could attend Nazarene Theological Seminary at that point.
1: And so, I mean, had you ever thought about that before? Or was it just part of the conversion experience, is this sense of calling?
0: I had considered pastoral ministry before, but as I had studied philosophy and religion, I decided that was not for me, you know. But as soon as I really came back to faith in Christ, I knew I had to do something with it. And in the paradigm I lived in, what better way than to be a pastor and teach scripture to people?
1: Right.
0: Right. So that's what I decided to do. Yeah. And, thankfully God provided a way for me to attend Nazarene Theological Seminary. I had a full scholarship there. Went to seminary for 4 years, got a master's of divinity. During that time, I served at a church and became the worship pastor, which if you're a cradle Catholic, that those words don't make any sense to you. But basically song leader.
1: Yeah, yeah.
0: So I was playing my guitar, doing virtually the same thing I got kicked out of my church for.
1: But the same, probably not the same genre of music.
0: Slightly less rock.
1: Okay.
0: But still rocking pretty hard.
1: Okay.
0: Pretty hard. And we were doing something called seeker sensitive. We were trying to do kind of performative music and drama and make the gospel cool and relatable. And so that's what we were doing at that church. Uh-huh. When I was first on staff.
1: Gotcha.
0: And when I was on staff at that church, a couple of the other guys that were in ministry with me, we were in a small group and became very, very close. You want to put a pin in that because that's important for the story later. But mm-hmm. Those guys were like brothers to me.
1: Yeah.
0: I eventually left that church after seminary and helped plant a church. So start a brand new church that was very successful. We reached a whole lot of people. We went from a small group of maybe 20 to over 200 in a year and a half.
1: Wow.
0: And those are all converts to the faith, people who had no Christian background whatsoever.
1: Wow, praise God.
0: Yeah, yeah, it was amazing. Mm-hmm. But I felt like, well, my feeling like I didn't deserve things, or I didn't amount to anything. I kept pursuing what is the perfect call of God on my life. Like I've always felt like something was missing. And so I thought, well, I need to stop being the sidekick pastor and doing the music and things. I need to be the senior pastor. Maybe that would make me feel whole. Mm-hmm. And so I took a job up in outside of Chicago at a Nazarene church, and I was senior pastor there for 6 years. And frankly, that was one of the worst experiences of my life. And some of that was my expectations for myself.
1: Sure.
0: But it was a church that had been through turmoil and was kind of spiraling out of control and losing members. And
1: yeah.
0: And I was brought in to kind of save the day, and I thought I could.
1: Mm-hmm.
0: And turns out I couldn't. And there was a lot of conflict, and a lot of some of our meetings would devolve into shouting matches, and I became very bitter. And I don't want to blame that church for that. My response to that was my problem. Mm-hmm. I'm sure I could have handled that better. But toward the end of that experience, I just threw my hands in the air and said, I can't do this anymore. The price is too high. I'm losing my faith. I again came to a spot where I was crying out to God, and he seemed absent. I just felt nothing. And you have to know that feeling things in the context I grew up in, having a feeling of God was very important.
1: A bit of a kind of the part of the Pentecostal sort of string.
0: It's sort of that sort of vibe.
1: Yeah.
0: And as a worship leader, when you're leading music, you're trying to have people have an experience of God. And really, it's probably, I hate to say this, it's probably a lot of manipulation through music. To get people to an emotional place, and hopefully they are experiencing God in that. But sometimes it's just the music's really good, right? And so when suddenly that emotional connection with God is gone, then what are you left with?
1: Well, and again, it's sort of you walk it back. It gets the theological question of what is faith. And what role do feelings play? It's not that they play no role in religious experience, but they perhaps are overemphasized and leaned upon. I was also thinking, in terms of your experience of the conflict of that church, was sola scriptura sort of the presumptive kind of rule for, like, in other words, if you have a dispute, was that what you guys were looking for? What does the Bible say on this issue?
0: Yes, absolutely. Yeah. And that's very much my background is sola scriptura. So, You try and discern what is God saying only through Scripture. And back to seminary, all of my electives were in Bible. I was very fluent in Greek. I could pick up a Greek New Testament and translate on the fly. So I feel like, and in my upbringing, kudos to everybody who taught me Bible.
1: Yeah.
0: Because I really did learn the Scripture. My parents read the Bible every night when I was a kid, and I heard all those stories, and they're part of me, and I know them backwards and forwards. And throughout my seminary experience, I thought, if I'm going to know God, I need to know the Bible. But let me back up to seminary, because a couple of things occurred to me while I was in seminary. One was the Church of the Nazarene believed in a couple of sacraments. And as I heard my professor explaining baptism and communion in particular, he said that there is a grace that comes through these. But he couldn't go any farther than that. He couldn't explain, what do you mean by that? And we certainly didn't believe in the real presence of Jesus in the Eucharist. But there's still a grace there. Mm-hmm. It's a symbol, but it's great. I couldn't figure out what all of that meant.
1: Right.
0: So that's something that stuck out to me that became important later. Another thing was I had a professor that we were coming up on the 100th anniversary of the Church of the Nazarene. And I had a professor who was very involved in that. And he was a historian. And I met with him one day and he said, they want me to plan something for the 100th anniversary of the Church of the Nazarene, but I don't really want to celebrate segmenting the body of Christ any further. And that struck me.
1: Yeah.
0: And as I read, and I would preach passages like, may they be one as we are one. And I would think, how are we one? How is my fragmented church even one? But how are we one with the body of Christ? We're just not. We are not unified with Christ's body. And unfortunately, sola scriptura feeds that. Because even if I'm doing my best to interpret the Bible in the best way possible and I have all the right tools, it's still my interpretation.
1: Yeah.
0: So what I think about the Bible becomes the theological principle. And so that feeds into, well, I'm going to pick a church that agrees with my perspective. Mm-hmm. And so you see that a lot out there. And that's part of what we were trying to do was get people, welcome people in, and be appealing. And it kind of feeds consumerism. It's very disheartening.
1: Yeah.
0: So I finally, like I said, I threw up my hands and said, I've got to do something else. This is killing me and my family. And I just can't handle it anymore. The stress was too great. And so I left full-time ministry and went to law school. And at that point, I really, again, didn't know what I believed anymore.
1: Yeah. Let's take a little break there, Mark.
0: Yeah.
1: And we'll come back and see what happened next.
0: Sounds good.
1: All right. Very good. Thank you for being here, and stay tuned. We'll be right back in just a couple minutes to hear the rest of Mark's story. I want to remind you that if you are on a similar journey to Mark, again, perhaps dealing with some of these complexities of church life, if you're a pastor, if you're asking some of these questions, if you're wrestling with sola scriptura, again, we have a whole network of people who've been through that spiritual journey, and they found a truth and a fullness in the Catholic Church they never expected. And if you might be feeling called to that, if you have some questions, we'd love to journey with you. So check out chnetwork.org. We have a newsletter. We have an online community, retreats, other events, but most especially people who'd love to hear your story and walk with you and pray for and with you as you continue the journey forward. So stay tuned. We'll be right back to hear the rest of Mark's story. See you then.

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1: 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And please make a gift to share the light of Christ with the world. We hope this calendar will remind you throughout 2027 that we are united as one family in Christ. May God bless you.

0: Welcome back to the Journey Home program. We're entering the second half of our hour tonight, speaking with Mark DeYoung. He's a former Nazarene pastor. And Mark, you know, your story so far, so many relatable points, I'm sure, for so many listening and watching out there in terms of, again, the experience of wrestling with some of the school of scriptura and some of the toxicity that can bring about in church life and trying to wrestle with authority and teaching. Also, you know, in terms of your own faith and your sense of God's love for you, a lot of really relatable and important stuff. When we left off in your story, Mark, you threw up your hands and you left ministry and went back to school. So let's pick it up there.
1: Right, what happened next? So at that time we were living in Chicago, and I applied to some law schools and got accepted at University of Cincinnati, and that's where I was from. So we moved back to Cincinnati. By this point, I had three kids. So Crystal was homeschooling all three of them, by the way, something I would never attempt. But she had been homeschooling them and continued to do that. And so we moved back to Cincinnati, and I started law school. And talk about a pressure cooker. Law school, you're in rooms with the smartest people you've ever met, and it's very competitive. And I was an old guy. You know, these were all 20-somethings, and here I was, you know, in my early 40s.
0: Why law school at that point?
1: Well, I think I took an online quiz or something, and what of my skills that I have in communication and research and writing, what can I parlay that into? And law kept coming up. Yeah. So, gotcha. So I went to law school, and like I said, it was a pressure cooker. And you combine that difficult experience, which it is truly one of the hardest experiences of my life. Seminary seemed like kindergarten next to law school. And you couple that with that sense that I really felt lost and disconnected and disillusioned with my faith and with the denomination I grew up in. And this is something I haven't talked about a great deal about publicly, but I began drinking at that point because it numbed the pain. And that, you know, when I was in ministry, the Nazarenes don't believe you should drink any alcohol.
0: Yeah, I was going to ask about that. Yeah.
1: And so even while I was still in ministry, I discovered there was this brew pub nearby. It was a world-class brewery. And so my non-Christian friends, I would meet them and we'd have a beer. And that was like one of the few good experiences I was having in my life at that point. Wow. And so once I went to law school, I was pretty much isolated. And instead of having a beer with my friends, the beer became my friend. And so it really numbed the pain of all of the difficulties and disillusionment and fear. I mean, I was going into a whole new world I knew nothing about. And so that became more and more a part of my life. And then once I graduated from law school, I actually was recruited into a couple of different church situations, even being a little bit topsy-turvy in my faith. And I ended up being at a Methodist church where I was on their ministry team for 7 years, I think. And I was the worship leader again, so playing the contemporary music, and I preached 25% of the time. And I was working back to a solid foundation of my faith, but in that Methodist context, and that raised its own difficulties that I'll come back to. But so when I graduated from law school, I began practicing family law, so divorce, custody, a little bit of criminal work, criminal defense work. Not actually doing the criminal work, but defending the criminals. Yeah. And that brought its own stress. And so, again, alcohol became more and more a part of my life. And there's statistics that say as many as a third of attorneys struggle with alcohol. That's just alcohol. And that's just the ones who admit it.
0: Right.
1: And I personally know plenty of attorneys who have had this struggle. Because again, being an attorney is a very isolating thing, like being a senior pastor. You're kind of alone on an island and have to figure it out.
0: Yeah.
1: So the stress of those family law cases was more than I anticipated. And so I really numbed the pain more and more. Tried to quit drinking a few times, promised my wife multiple times I would quit and didn't. It frankly became a really good liar about it. I think most people who have an addiction problem, and that's part of it, is they're just going to lie. Yeah. And so that was even more conflicting. I shouldn't be drinking. I shouldn't be lying about it. I should be able to rely on God, but I can't. And so I did continue, though, in ministry in this Methodist church, limping through, still preaching what I felt was true to the scripture, because even if I was struggling with it, I felt like the scripture is still true, whether I'm fully on board or not, right. And so I'll teach it. But this was during a time when the Methodist church began having its own struggles.
2: Right.
1: And so the issue of homosexuality in particular came up, and I was basically told, you can't take a stance on that. And at the same time, you remember these friends that I hung out with in Kansas, these brothers of mine, one of them called me and said, this other brother of ours is in jail. I said, what's going on? And he said, well, he was taking liberties with some young girls.
2: Oh.
1: And I didn't realize that that would impact my family, but it did. And so I saw just people spinning out of control.
2: Yeah.
1: Who were close to me.
2: Yeah.
1: And you put all that together, and what I needed was a church who would back me up and say, there are things that are right and there are things that are wrong.
2: Right.
1: And when my own family, members of my family, were confused about their sexual identity or whatever it was, I needed someone to say, you know, God made you a certain way on purpose.
2: Yeah.
1: And I was not even allowed to address that. So again, drowning my sorrows more, mm-hmm. numbing the pain more.
2: Yeah.
1: And I eventually had to leave that church because I remember having a conversation with someone in leadership and saying, have you not read Romans 1? Do you not know what Romans 1 says? And this person went through all these kind of modern deconstructionist takes on what Romans 1 might mean. And I said, I can't go there. I can't imagine a first century Jew going through the mental gymnastics that you just went through.
2: Right.
1: And so I left. I left that church after 7 years, and that was difficult. So I eventually had to deal with all of this pain in some way because it was taking its toll on me. I began having heart problems, had, you know, a couple of heart procedures. I've had many now. Mm. I have a stamp. If I get one more, I get one free. so all this is going on. It's just this pressure cooker, and something had to change. And so my wife found a Christian recovery program, and so I went. And through that process, which was basically a Christian take on the 12 steps,
2: sure,
1: which are really founded in Scripture.
2: Right.
1: I was able to begin trusting God again, mm-hmm. and quit drinking. And I've been sober for many years now. But through that process, I started really trusting God again and started asking some hard questions. Because when I would preach, I would come up against certain scriptures that I could not explain with my theological background, and I couldn't even use the tools I had to interpret them. Like Jesus says, whoever sins you forgive or forgiven, and whoever's sins are retained or retained. He says this to the disciples in right. at the end of the Gospel of John. what does that mean?
0: Yeah. There doesn't seem to be any application of that in your theological background.
1: Absolutely not. Yeah. And then I saw Peter, and Jesus says, on this rock I'll build my church. And that was explained in seminary to me as the rock of faith, which I never bought. I thought, no, Peter's name is Rock. I mean, he has to be addressing Peter. And the more I looked at it, I realized Peter's first on every list of apostles. And Jesus says, I will give you the keys to the kingdom. And whatever you bind on earth is bound in heaven. Whatever you loose on earth is loose in heaven. And again, I have no paradigm to understand this. Yeah. And some of the wackier understandings of that I just couldn't buy. They seemed unbiblical. So I had to start grappling with, what does that mean? In the meantime, my wife, Crystal, had she was an early user of the Halo app back in 2019.
0: Oh, that's cool.
1: Yeah, she was looking for a way to find some peace through prayer. And I had started listening. I was trying not to listen to politics as much because it was, again, stressful and divisive. And so I started listening to various podcasts, and I found Jimmy Akin's Mysterious World.
0: Yeah.
1: And he came at these mysteries from a Catholic perspective and was reasonable. And I started listening to him thinking, huh, he makes sense. How strange.
0: Let me ask you real quick. I mean, because I don't think you've even mentioned Catholic up to this point.
1: No.
0: Up to this point in your life, where did Catholics and the Catholic Church fit in your worldview?
1: They didn't.
0: Okay.
1: I really was very skeptical of the Catholic Church. I was raised to believe that there were idolatrous aspects to the Catholic Church. Worship of Mary, for example, praying to saints. When I was a kid, we had these little tracts in our church that I will not mention the name of, but very anti-Catholic little cartoons. I read those as a kid.
0: Yeah.
1: I thought the Pope was the Antichrist. Now, my views had changed somewhat. I was a little more accepting of my Catholic brothers and sisters, but I really thought, by and large, Catholicism was on the wrong track, even at this point. So to hear someone like Jimmy Akin explaining the faith in a way that was reasonable started hooking me.
0: Sure.
1: And then I found out he was on this other show called Catholic Answers.
0: Yeah.
1: And I started listening to that every day. And this is before Father Mike did his Bible in a Year. My wife said, hey, come watch this homily. And I watched Father Mike preach a couple of times, and I thought, I don't disagree with anything he's saying. He sounds reasonable to me.
0: Yeah.
1: And so just little by little, I started putting the pieces of the puzzle together that there were explanations for those scriptures I didn't understand, but they were not in my former denomination, that there was a successor of Peter now who had the keys to the kingdom, who was acting as a divine representative on earth as the prime minister. And I had to start grappling with these things. It was really earth-shaking. And I listened to Bible in a Year the first year it came out, and every once in a while, Father Mike would get off on some Catholic tangent, and I'd say, I don't know about that. I don't know about that. But I'm going to listen to him anyway, because I think he's got good things to say to me. So we were both coming at Catholicism from different angles. She was more on the devotional side. I was more maybe intellectual. And it was Labor Day of 2022, and I was off work. By this time, I was a magistrate in a domestic relations court, and Crystal is a teacher, so we have Labor Day off. And she said, let's go to Mass. Okay. I don't know. I've been to one Mass in my life. Very skeptical of it. There was no feeling there. I didn't feel anything. They didn't play any cool music, there were no drums. I always used to say the drums should be in the center of the church. The drums and the pulpit are in the center. But we went to Mass, and we knew enough not to go forward and receive communion, because I didn't want to disrespect my Catholic brothers and sisters, because I knew that wasn't for me, because I was not confirmed in the Catholic Church, so I understood that. And so we sat back. We sat in the very back of the room because I didn't know what was going on. I said, that was my condition. We have to sit in the back. I don't know when the kneel, stand, say something. I have no idea what's going on. None. There was a lady in front of us who, after Mass, turned around, introduced herself. And she said, so you're new here, right? And I said, yeah, we're just kind of investigating. We're not Catholic. And we had this lovely conversation, and she said, I am on the team that leads RCIA, and we're starting in 2 weeks on a Thursday. I think it was 2 weeks, maybe three. Why don't you come? And as I walked out of the church with my wife, I said, was that a God moment? I mean, what are the chances that this lady is going to turn around to us and invite us to RCIA? Yeah. Now OCIA. So by this point, my wife was all in. And I came as a skeptic and said, you're going to have to show me. You're going to have to prove this to me. Yeah. I have a lot of questions that need answered. And so we went through the RCIA process together, and I still had some hangups, specifically Marian dogmas. There were some other things. And I actually made a call to Jimmy Akin and said, help me with this. And Catholic Media has been in that my life, by the way. Your dad, I watched his show years and years ago and wondered what was going on. Yeah. But Jimmy said, you need to come to a place where you can trust the magisterium. That's the heart of the issue. Yeah. Can you trust the magisterium? And I remember Cy Kellett on that show saying, they were debating some fine point of faith, and he said, I'm just so glad there are people that are a lot smarter than I am who can figure all this out. And I realized I was putting the pressure on myself as a sola scriptura believer to understand everything and figure everything out. And what an incredible relief it was to say, I don't have to understand or figure everything out. I just have to trust the people who throughout the centuries have studied this and figured it out for me.
3: Yeah. And even there, that amidst those people, that, you know, again, in a mysterious way, the Holy Spirit
1: absolutely
3: is ultimately working to guide the church. Because then, even then, it's not just a matter of, it's not a merely human,
1: no,
3: you know, fruit. It's that the Holy Spirit does something. And so we're trusting God. When we trust the church, we're trusting the Holy Spirit's guidance.
1: Yeah, because Jesus said, the Spirit will lead you into all truth.
3: Right.
1: Well, if we believe that, then it became a relief. I don't have to understand everything, but I can say I accept this. Yeah. I accept this to be true. And so we came into the church in 2023, Easter Vigil. We invited our two adult sons to that service. My older son was already considering becoming maybe Eastern Orthodox, and I challenged him and said, think about this Peter thing. But they both came and were really impacted by it. And they came into full communion the next year.
3: Praise God.
1: My daughter came in the next year.
3: Praise God.
1: My two grandchildren have been baptized. It's been an amazing thing. I still have some questions.
3: Yeah.
1: But I can rely on the church. I can rely on my priest to answer those questions for me. But what a blessing it is to now come before the real altar, not the altar that I prayed at when I was a kid, where I thought I was sacrificing myself, but to come to Jesus' altar and receive him. What a blessing.
3: Amen.
1: What a blessing.
3: Praise God, Mark. God is so good. What an amazing story.
1: Amen.
3: Gosh, we have about 10 minutes left, and I want to circle back on a few things.
1: Yeah.
3: Particularly, again, some of the particular struggles that you had, and just, you know, how you look back on those now. I mean, one of them, obviously, was, you know, from the earliest age, you wrestled with the kind of the feelings focus of that denomination. And that kind of led you into this question of, am I deserving? Does God love me? How do you see the experience, but then also the issue now from the kind of the Catholic perspective?
1: Yeah, that was still a struggle after we came into the church because going to Mass is nothing like going to the kind of service that I was part of,
3: right,
1: where there is a lot of emotion. But what I did discover in the Mass was, having the background in biblical studies that I had, every word of the Mass is loaded with meaning.
3: Yes.
1: And I tell my friends, it's like it's Christmas and Holy Week and Easter every single Sunday. Mm-hmm. And all of those scriptures are there. So it took me at least a year just to be able to focus on what was happening, because I was trying to figure it out so hard.
3: Yeah, yeah.
1: But then it was kind of a struggle, because am I supposed to feel something? Because there was nobody there to hype me, to make me feel something.
3: Yeah, yeah.
1: You know, I grew up with a lot of preaching that involved a lot of yelling, or right, songs that were guaranteed to make you feel a certain way. A lot of running the aisles, even when I was a kid.
3: Yeah.
1: So am I supposed to be feeling something or not? But I was challenged in my spirit to let that go. Mm. Let that go. And what we receive in Mass is so much more than just an emotional sensation.
3: Yeah. Mm.
1: Because Jesus is actually present. He is real and he is there. So in some way, it doesn't matter how I feel about it. Jesus is presenting himself to me, mm-hmm, and I get to partake of Christ.
3: Yeah.
1: So it's something I'm still working through, the emotional aspect,
3: yeah,
1: of it.
3: Yeah.
1: But I know that Jesus is there and he's offering himself to me. And that's so much more than, mm-hmm, the purely symbolic way that we used to do things.
3: Yeah.
1: Right.
3: Yeah, no, the whole topic of what role do the emotions, the passions play in the faith is an important one to address, especially again for those on the journey, for our young people, because we feel our feelings, right?
1: Right.
3: And mm-hmm, so if you're not formed in what to do with those, it can be a stumbling block. And it's not that the feelings have no role to play in our faith, no role to play in love, in our experiences. It's just that if they're what's leading the way, if they're what's giving us our sense of meaning and purpose and decision-making, or even in this context of sola scriptura, I was thinking, like, it sounds a very rational way of solving church disputes, but ultimately it comes down to feelings, different people's.
1: Right.
3: I feel right about this.
1: It's your feelings, but it's also your whatever paradigm you're laying over the scripture.
3: Right.
1: If you are taught to interpret things in a certain way, you're going to see it that way. Mm-hmm. And it's a relief not to have to do that. Yes, yeah. I want to understand the scriptures, but I have resources that I can go to for explanation. Mm-hmm. There's a whole history of the church of people in trying to interpret these passages, and I can look to them and see what they have to say. I don't have to just know it myself. I don't have to figure it out myself.
3: Yeah.
1: And one of the things I learned through the recovery process was, you have to let go. There's so much that's not in your control. And you have to release all that to God and let him do the God things. I have to just do the Mark things. And so if I try to handle all my problems on my own, I'm going to fail. Mm-hmm. But if I let God deal with them, then he's got the bigger picture in mind.
3: Yeah.
1: And some of that translates in the Mass too. I don't have to do a Mark thing in Mass anymore.
3: Yeah.
1: Right. I just have to go and be a part of his body, mm-hmm, and I'm invited to receive him. And that's what's important. So it's not how I feel about it. But yeah, sometimes there are emotions that come up.
3: Yeah.
1: And we are emotional people, and that's okay. But we can't let our feelings become our reality.
3: Yeah. Yeah, I think the church helps us to put the cart before the horse, literally. Yeah,
1: right, right.
3: Well, not literally.
1: Yes, yeah.
3: But I'm thinking of the old Greek analogy of like the chariot and the horses, right? The horses kind of being your passions, your feelings. And
1: right.
3: It's not that the goal is to get rid of the horses. It's that they just can't drive the chariot, right? You have to form them. You have to choose the direction. And so we need, again, as Christians, we need a church that we can trust that the Holy Spirit's guiding it, so that we can have sure teachings, especially in areas where we struggle. We need to be able to say, okay, I'm going to place my faith in this, and then I'm going to seek understanding, even though the understanding is going to take some time.
1: Yes.
3: And then our feelings can conform to that, conform to truth and reality, rather than, you know, interpreting reality according to our feelings. So right. It's really just kind of getting the right order of these things, because again, we know in all parts of our life, not just our faith, but like in marriage, right? You may have a very whirlwind romantic experience, but you get married for a couple of years. Some of those feelings will change. That doesn't mean you don't love. It just means it's a different part of that journey of that relationship. And so the church helps to form us, I think, in that right.
1: Right. Absolutely. Yeah. And that sense of emptiness, that sense of needing to figure out, you know, am I good enough or whatever. Once you release everything to God and say, you do the God things, then you find some peace. Yeah. And that's where I found peace.
3: Yeah.
1: And again, that's where peace is in the Catholic Church, because I'm part of something much bigger than a denomination.
3: Yeah.
1: Or a local church. I'm part of the whole history of Christ's work on earth. And as now a layperson, which is also very odd, because I've always been up on the platform doing the things, but to feel totally comfortable with that and be okay with, I'm just here to worship Christ, receive Christ, and take that faith into the world. I don't have the same struggles I used to have with identity and purpose and those sorts of things.
3: Yeah. Coming from your background, again, you mentioned that you sort of, Nazarenes have baptism and a certain, you know, communion, obviously different theological understanding. Yeah. But what about something like the Sacrament of Reconciliation, especially given some of your struggles with, am I forgiven? Am I deserving? How was your experience of that?
1: Wow, that's a great topic. So I was taught

0: And I was a little bit concerned about confession when I became a Catholic, or before I joined the church. We of course, before receiving the Eucharist for the first time, we needed to go to reconciliation. And I was pretty worried about it, because that's not something you do. And as a Protestant, you don't tell other people your sins. Matter of fact, in my denomination, if you admit sin, that's like admitting you're not a Christian at all. You don't admit failure. And so I remember Father Ed was my pastor, and I went to him for my first confession. And I said, I was baptized when I was 12. There's a lot to cover. And so, so we walked through that. And when he said I was absolved of my sins, a giant weight lifted off of me. And there's where I felt something. And I still dread going to confession, because I don't like to admit my failures. But I also look forward to it, because for me, that may be one of the best things that I've experienced since coming into full communion, is being able to say, here is where I have failed. And to have someone say, you are forgiven. What an incredible blessing. Because I always have the same sensation of a weight is lifted and I am free every single time. And I never had that growing up. So yeah, that's been a real blessing.
1: That's incredible, Mark. Well, we're out of time, but thank you for coming to share your story. Incredible stuff. Be praying for you on the continuing journey.
0: Thank you.
1: Thanks for being
0: here. Thanks for inviting me.
1: Absolutely. And thank you for being here for this episode of the Journey Home program. I pray that Mark's story is an inspiration and encouragement to you. You know, what a great testimony there at the end in terms of confession and really this whole topic of, you know, kind of dealing with our feelings and passions as human beings. I was thinking earlier when Mark was talking about St. Peter, right? Our Lord asked St. Peter, who do you say that I am? And Peter replies that you are the Savior. You are the Messiah, the Son of God. And it's when we place our trust in Jesus, one of the great gifts he gives to us in the church, in the authority of the church, and in the sacraments, is that he turns around and tells us who we are. We can ask, Lord, who do you say I am? Because he can tell us, you are my son, you are chosen and cherished, and the sacrament of confession, you are forgiven, you are absolved, right? That's this great gift we have in the church, is that God promises and he fulfills his promise to remain with his people. So let's continue the journey together. We'll be back again next week with another story. In the meantime, God bless.

0: Hello, family. I'm Montse Alvarado with some great news. 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
3: I'm Veronica Budo in Washington, D.C. Tonight on EWTN News Nightly, Pope's Appeal. As the Holy Father wraps up his trip to France, we look at how his message resonated through the country. War or diplomacy? As mediators work with the U.S. and Iran to broker a deal, rhetoric from both sides is amping up. Going rogue, more reports of AI break-ins. This time, government websites were the targets. And blessed Fulton Sheen, just days after his beatification, the world's first parish is named after him. These stories and more tonight.
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3: Thank you for being with us on the feast day of St. Wenceslaus and St. Lorenzo Ruiz and Companions. Our top story tonight, Pope Leo XIV is back home after wrapping his four-day trip in France, and the visit was as warm as it was inspiring. The Holy Father landed in the city of Metz this morning. While there, he addressed an interreligious gathering with representatives of the Protestant, Orthodox, Buddhist, and Muslim communities in France. He urged religious leaders to preach messages of peace and unity.
4: En effet, invoquer le nom de Dieu.
5: Indeed, invoking God's name to legitimize violence or oppression is a desecration of that name. Nothing that undermines human dignity can claim to be authentically inspired by God. Religious discourse must constantly call for the disarmament of hearts and words.
4: À désarmer les cœurs et les mots.
3: During the event, an interreligious declaration was read and signed by the religious leaders present. Then it was back in the Pope Mobile as the Holy Father made his way to the Cathedral of St. Stephen to celebrate Mass. France once again turned out. The Pope closed out his trip with a final Mass at the cathedral, where he encouraged the community of Metz to be a beacon of hope for France, the country, and the world. Today's farewell in Metz came after a powerful weekend in Lourdes. EWTN News' Magdalena Walensky-Reedy joins us from France with more.
6: Well, Veronica, Pope Leo's visit to Lourdes was definitely one of the most moving moments of this apostolic journey to France. On the third day of his pilgrimage, the Pope celebrated Sunday Mass at the Shrine of Our Lady of Lourdes, joined by around 150,000 pilgrims from France and across the world. Many of them were sick or disabled, gathered on the vast area beside the sanctuary. In his homily, the Pope described Lourdes as a place of conversion and hope, and underlined that the Church must heal her wounds, infidelities, and painful errors. He issued an urgent call to conversion and reminded pilgrims that God desires not our destruction, but our return to Him. During his visit, Pope Leo also strongly defended the dignity of human life, saying that suffering can never diminish the value of a person, and warning against what he called false compassion when death is presented as a response to pain. In a speech to sick people and caregivers at the Notre Dame home, a healthcare center in Lourdes, the Pope denounced France's recent legalization of euthanasia and assisted suicide. He said that killing the sick is neither compassionate nor normal, and that simply making something legal does not make it moral. These remarks by Leo XIV on end-of-life issues were met with applause and shouts of bravo. France is now the fifth European country to legalize assisted suicide and euthanasia. Pope Leo also met in Lourdes with seven victims of clerical sex abuse. They spoke with each other for over 2 hours, and afterward, one of the victims described Pope Leo as sincere, and he could tell that every word had meaning.
3: Magdalena, before Pope Leo left Paris, he celebrated an open-air mass, which turned into a record-breaking event. Can you tell us more about it?
6: Yes, Pope Leo's open-air mass on Saturday here in Paris drew a crowd of 800,000 people, 200,000 more than expected. People waited for 4 to 5 hours for a glimpse of the Pope as he traveled nearly 2 miles down the Champs-Élysées in the Papamobile on his way to the altar at Place de la Concorde. The choice of Place de la Concorde for the mass, literally the Square of Reconciliation, was deeply symbolic. It was here that King Louis XVI and others were executed during the French Revolution, and now the same square was filled with crowds gathered in the name of unity and peace, values France needs so deeply today. During the mass, Pope Leo reminded the huge congregation that none of us is merely a number, but a unique and irreplaceable person in the eyes of God. Many people in Paris saw in the Holy Father a message of hope for French society today, and the extraordinary crowds who gathered to pray with him showed that even in a highly secular country, the church still has a strong public presence. Back to you, Veronica.
3: Let's bring in Father Bernie Sienna. He is the Vice President for Mission and Ministry at Villanova University. Welcome to the show.
7: Thank you. I'm glad to be here.
3: Pope Leo XIV, of course, a very famous graduate from Villanova. He was just at Lourdes. Can you just talk a little bit about what you have seen in terms of his papal trip in France?
7: I think it's been wonderful, and we're thrilled, you know, to have him as our most famous alum from the class of 77, and to see him on the world stage as a world leader, but in more importantly, as a spiritual leader. And what I've seen in France, as other places since he's been elected our Holy Father, is he seems to be renewing the faith, renewing the face of the earth with the spirit, a very humble spirit as he's always been, but he's bringing his energy and enthusiasm to right now France and Paris and Lourdes and Metz, and we hope someday he'll bring it here to the States and to Villanova as well.
3: Absolutely, and so many people are taken by Lourdes, of course, and with the Relic Tour, this is a way for people to still have that experience, but it's able to come to them here in the United States. Can you talk a little bit about what is drawing students to want to experience this moment for themselves?
7: Yeah, I think it's wonderful. You know, I think sometimes when people hear places like Lourdes, which I've been to 3 times with students and with family members and with a friend praying for a miracle, and to be able to bring that here to Villanova for so many who could never get over to France or to Lourdes, and to be able to connect with the spirituality of the saint. You know, the relic is a piece of the saint, and we're all looking for connections. You know, so many people are saying we're so connected to the Holy Father because he's one of us. He's an American. He's a U.S. citizen, Chicago, Villanova, Augustinian. But now with the saint, Saint Bernadette, playing a significant role in our spirituality and our relationship with the Blessed Mother, be able to see those relics, to be able to venerate them, mm-hmm. and to know that we're on the same quest for holiness and for healing and peace as she was.
3: Absolutely. Saint Bernadette had a very simple life, but had an extraordinary impact on the church. Father Bernie Sienna, thank you so much for coming on today and telling us more about the Relic Tour.
7: Happy to do so. Take care.
3: Thank you. For one Villanova student, the St. Bernadette Relic Tour at the college campus is a full circle moment. Let's bring in Gabe Donovan, a graduate student at Villanova who visited Lourdes looking for healing. Welcome to the show.
8: Hi, thank you so much for having me.
3: You were just 7 years old facing chemotherapy and the possibility of losing your sight when your family brought you mm-hmm. to Lourdes. What do you remember most about that pilgrimage?
8: I remember, one, how amazing the pilgrimage people were. The volunteers were a lot like camp counselors and how they interact with us, especially as a 7-year-old. That was really good for me and really great. I remember, because I'm a multiple brain tumor patient, when we got to Lourdes, my mom told the nuns to put me all the way under the water. And apparently the nuns pushed me all the way down, and the first thing I said when I got back up was, "Man, Mother Mary's water is cold." I was really shocked, but it was, I'm here now. And it was a really cool experience. And then probably the biggest thing from Lourdes was I met this blind woman on pilgrimage. Mm. And there's a really cool story with that too.
9: Can you tell us about that?
8: Yeah. So I become really good friends with her all through the pilgrimage. We get to Lourdes. I think she goes in first. And I run up to her and I ask, can you see me? And she responds with, how do you know that was the miracle I was praying for?
9: Wow.
8: Yeah. And I've always kind of taken that with my whole life and thinking about disability and my faith.
9: So incredible what you have experienced already. Now you're continuing on with your schooling. You've also said that you believe that you received a Lord's miracle, and today you're healthy, you graduated from Villanova on scholarship, and you're pursuing your graduate degree. What does this all mean to you now to also have St. Bernadette's relic come to the campus where you are now calling home?
8: I think it's a real sign. I think it's even funnier that a fellow alumni, Pope Leo, is there now. So they kind of traded places. And I think that's really a sign for things to come in the future of my faith, and just go these kind of little God winks that happen all throughout the year and all throughout my life, that this is the right move and that these little miracles happen.
9: What would you say to someone who's watching and maybe just dealing with some struggles of their own?
8: I think pray in the faith of others and pray for the strength of others. There was another fellow alumni, Father Bill Atkinson, who's on his way to sainthood now, who was the first ever quadriplegic to receive holy letters. And that's where he always set in. He relied on the strength of others. That I think, don't be afraid to rely on other people. Don't be afraid to rely on Christ and the Lord.
9: Fantastic. Gabe Donovan, congratulations on all that you've achieved so far. Good luck with your endeavors in the future. And thank you so much for coming on and sharing your special story.
8: Thank you so much. Thank you so much for having me. Really appreciate it.
9: Of course. We have a lot more still to come on EWTN News Nightly. Airbase terror plot. An investigation is underway after five men were arrested under counterterrorism laws near a U.S.-run airbase in England. We have the details. Plus, tracking your every move, the latest on flock cameras, and what Congress is doing about them.
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9: President Donald Trump
3: Trump says the arrests in the UK were fantastic, calling it a great thing. British counterterrorism detectives are examining suspected explosives found over the weekend near a U.S.-operated airbase in England. Five men were arrested on suspicion of preparing an act of terrorism. Officials are investigating a possible link to Iran, which has denied involvement. White House correspondent Owen Jensen reports. Owen.
12: Veronica, those five men who were arrested are British nationals from London in their 20s. President Trump says they were looking to do big damage to our fort. Those men arrested have been released on bail pending further investigation. And in the Oval Office this afternoon, President Trump addressed the situation.
13: I'm surprised that they released them. I wouldn't have done that. Look, they've been very good. They worked with us very closely. We know everything about them. We would not have released them.
14: The suspects were detained after a local farmer spotted their vans in the countryside near RAF Fairford, home to U.S. bombers that have been used in the Iran conflict. Asked if Iran is connected, the president said he knows the answer but would not get specific.
13: Might be, but I will tell you, I would have said, don't let them have bail, cashless bail. I wonder, is it cashless bail like us? That was one of the problems that we had, which started the whole mess of crime.
14: Regarding the incident, the Iranian embassy in London said that it categorically rejects and strongly condemns the recent unfounded and malicious speculations. The arrests come as the war with Iran enters its eighth month. President Trump over the weekend said he rejected Tehran's latest proposal to reopen the Strait of Hormuz in exchange for lifting a U.S. blockade of Iran.
13: We're going to win. As far as I'm concerned, it's going to be one way or the other. It's going to go pretty quickly.
14: Mediators are still working with the United States and Iran on brokering a deal to end the fighting and fully open the Strait of Hormuz. Multiple efforts to allow safe shipping have failed. U.S. CENTCOM, meanwhile, once again sets the record straight about the strait, posting, claim, a senior Islamic Revolutionary Guard Corps commander said today that Iran has full control over the Strait of Hormuz through Iran's navy. This is false. Fact, Iran has no navy because American forces sank it. And Iran does not control the Strait of Hormuz, as evidenced by the thousands of ships that have passed through freely, along with more than 1 billion barrels of oil just over the past few months. Still, Democrats write, after promising no new foreign conflicts, Donald Trump and J.D. Vance dragged the country into a deadly and costly war with Iran. And now, as the war enters its eighth month, prices continue to skyrocket.
13: And when you see what happens, as soon as that war ends, inflation's going to be eradicated totally.
12: In addition, in the Oval Office today, President Donald Trump announced a new $15 billion steel plant is being built in Iowa. But he says if Iran had gotten a nuclear weapon, the company building that steel plant in Iowa would likely have taken a pass, believing that it would be too risky to do business here in the United States. At the White House, Owen Jensen, EWTN News Nightly.
3: In recent months, President Trump has supported AI development amid calls for the tech industry to slow down over safety concerns. On Sunday night, the president had dinner with Anthropic's CEO. It comes on the heels of news that OpenAI's artificial intelligence agents interacted with several U.S. government websites in unexpected ways. OpenAI, Anthropic's direct competitor, said its models accessed publicly available information on the federal websites. For more, I'm joined by Devin Patel. He is the president of the Crux Advisory Group and a tech ethics fellow at the Rainey Center. Welcome back to the show.
15: Thank you for having me back.
3: Researchers recently claimed that AI agents accessed publicly available data on two websites operated by the U.S. government and tried to hack the Department of Education. What more can you tell us?
15: Yeah, so we don't know too much so far, but as far as we can tell currently, the information that was accessed for both the Census Bureau at the Department of Commerce and the SEC were all publicly available, as you noted, and it was not, there were no major security breaches. Same thing with the Department of Education. It was a rudimentary hack attempt that was not part of the agent's instructions. And according to the Department of Education, nothing was breached and there were no security matters to resolve.
9: This isn't the first time such attempts have been made. If a person or a company accessed or hacked into government departments or even agents for a foreign government, there would be legal action. Should AI companies be held accountable in the same way?
15: This is a huge discussion right now because, as you know, yes, exactly. If a human did this, and humans have done this before, whether it's foreign, whether through foreign agents or domestic, you know, there's the incidents of Edward Snowden and the NSA, for example, and he's still a major talking point in America's. So there's a huge, huge discussion here. We have existing laws on the book for what's called vicarious liability. And I know the tech companies are trying to evade that in current lawsuits around the country regarding, for example, companion chatbots for children and other issues. So it's a raging debate. But I do think that this law should apply to them.
9: Do we know why these AI agents are taking such actions on their own? What are you hearing from industry insiders?
15: This is the problem of the black box of AI, as it's called. We don't really know much about what's going on, what's driving them to do these non-instructed hacks or attempted hacks. And as far as we know, we're not getting this information from the tech companies themselves. So it's a double layer problem for the public, in we're having to wait till the big tech companies filter through to us.
9: The industry is moving at such a quick pace, but of course, people want answers. So we'll continue to follow this. We know that you will too. Devin, thank you so much for coming back on.
15: Thank you for having me.
9: The debate over AI-powered police surveillance known as flock cameras has reached Congress. Lawmakers on both sides of the aisle say the technology has turned the U.S. into an AI-driven surveillance state. A Senate Judiciary panel held a hearing to find out if automated license plate readers infringe on civil liberties. Let's check in with Capitol Hill correspondent Eric Rosales with the latest. Eric.
16: Well, good evening, Veronica. Well, if you have a vehicle, you've probably been scanned, tracked, or even logged multiple times this week. Without even knowing it, there's an estimated 120,000 flock cameras operating in more than 6,000 communities. And they're watching your daily commute, trips to the grocery store, even places of like worship, going to church. Flock cameras capture vehicle movements across the state and logging about some 20 billion searchable images per month. Lawmakers say that that's not okay and congressional regulations must be created.
17: What seems to make these networks unique is not just the sheer number of cameras, it's the fact that they're all linked together and powered and searchable by AI. It's unlike anything we've ever seen in this country before.
16: The Pinal County, Arizona sheriff recently terminated his department's flock contract. He warns that without strict federal guardrails, the right to privacy is in danger.
18: If we rely on pirate camera networks to act as a dragnet, continuously logging the habits of innocent Americans without a warrant, we are paving the way to an AI-driven surveillance state.
16: The sheriff adds flock cameras can make mistakes. A Florida woman was jailed for nearly 2 weeks after a fatal car crash that she had nothing to do with. A flock camera captured her car some 3 miles from the incident and misidentified her vehicle and then tied it to the scene.
19: I was terrified. I was facing the possibility of spending the rest of my life in prison for a crash I knew I had not been involved in. At my lowest point, I didn't want to be alive. The television was constantly on in the jail. My mugshot appeared on the news, and I watched as information about me and my case was broadcasted publicly.
16: A number of local agencies are dropping flock camera use over loopholes that allow law enforcement to use data voluntarily shared by private companies.
20: But can you explain in more detail how these agreements can function as a loophole for ICE or other immigration enforcement agencies to access data that they otherwise couldn't?
21: No security procedures that's put in place do anything to protect against the misuse of its system.
20: The question becomes, how do we close that loophole?
21: You ban them, sir. You ban them.
16: Lawmakers are currently debating legislation, items like to limit flock camera use, like capping data storage to 7 days, and also requiring a warrant to search older location history. Now, some law enforcement agencies argue that any reforms must also be kept, such as alerting to stolen vehicles or even finding missing children. Bottom line, it's another example of how AI is affecting our daily lives. At the Capitol, Eric Rosales, EWTN News Nightly.
3: 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After beatification, Fulton Sheen's legacy gets a new home.
1: Encounter the mysteries of our faith with the Blessed Archbishop Fulton J. Sheen Glass Bead Rosary and Holy Card. 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
0: Blessed Fulton J. Sheen paved the way for the new evangelization in the United States, proclaiming the gospel through the pulpit, the printed page, the radio microphone, and the television camera. For the first time ever, a special event will honor individuals following in his footsteps with a commitment to truth, evangelization, and courageous witness. 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
3: Him Blessed Fulton Sheen. The popular American Archbishop and televangelist was beatified last week. The celebrations continued into the weekend with a red carpet, masses of Thanksgiving, and a world's first. Mark Irons reports from the places that formed Fulton Sheen in Illinois.
2: The venerable servant of God, Fulton John Sheen, may henceforth be called Blessed.
22: Blessed Fulton Sheen is a step closer to sainthood, and his name can now be shared in a new way.
23: Archbishop Fulton Sheen has been beatified, and I'm at the first parish in the world to be named after the new blessed.
22: This is St. Mary's Church in El Paso, Illinois, the place where Fulton Sheen was baptized. And in front of this statue, his mother consecrated her son to the Virgin Mary. The church is being merged with another, and the new faith community will be known as Blessed Fulton Sheen Parish.
24: It was built in 1865.
22: Bishop John Barris of the Diocese of Rockville Center in New York led Mass here on Saturday with Bishop Louis Tilka of the Diocese of Peoria, Illinois. Celebrating in the parish where Blessed Fulton Sheen was baptized was especially significant for Bishop Barris because he was baptized by Sheen.
24: I can only imagine Archbishop Sheen's riveting voice saying, "I baptize you in the name of the Father and of the Son and of the Holy Spirit."
22: After his beatification in St. Louis last week, the life and witness of Archbishop Sheen was remembered over the weekend, not only here in El Paso, but Peoria, his hometown, where locals feel inspired.
25: And it's a real point of pride to be able to say this is where he's from.
22: Masses of Thanksgiving were celebrated at the Cathedral of St. Mary of the Immaculate Conception in Peoria, and pilgrims visited his tomb inside the cathedral, offering quiet prayer, recalling the new blessed who boldly shared the faith.
26: He didn't water it down, and he just told it as it was, in a way, though, that people could understand and that was influential.
22: Victoria McKean from Illinois says Archbishop Sheen will continue to have an effect on younger generations as his preaching appears on social media.
26: Especially if young people are struggling and they're looking for something and they don't know what it is, then he catches their attention.
22: In Peoria, the lights and cameras also came out for the first annual Sheen Awards, honoring those who continue to be influential in the life of the church, including Bishop Robert Barron of Word on Fire Ministry and actor Jonathan Rumi, who plays Jesus in the Chosen TV series, giving them a chance to walk the red carpet.
27: I must say I've never done this before.
28: Really?
27: So yeah, no. So I'm kind of learning as I go.
22: Rumi told us, just as Sheen used media to spread the gospel, it's important to provide good content in the digital age.
4: I think as long as people are glued to screens and kids are being raised with screens, like, put stuff on their screens that actually ministers and nourishes them and gives them life and teaches them truth and teaches them beauty and goodness and shows them the message of the gospel.
22: Bishop Barron said the gospel message must be shared by all, and Vatican II reminds us the laity have a part to play.
5: It was send the laity out to sanctify the world. And I think Sheen saw that with great clarity.
22: Mark Irons, EWTN News Nightly.
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7: We want to invite you to pray the rosary with us. The rosary is many things, but perhaps the best way to think about the rosary is to think about it as a spiritual place, as an invisible chapel that you can enter into even in a busy time of life. And in a place like this, to enter into silence, into prayerfulness, and to follow the events of the life of our Lord Jesus Christ as they must have been seen by the eyes of his mother. We celebrate the rosary with Mary, but of course that means we celebrate it with Jesus. And we look on him in the mysteries of grace and salvation as his mother and Joseph and the apostles must have seen these events. So quietly enter into your own spirit and join us as we offer the rosary to God in honor of Christ and his mother.

0: first five decades of the Rosary are called the joyful mysteries. They're called joyful because they represent the early events in the life of Christ and the joy that his mother would have had at these events. In the name of the Father, and of the Son, and of the Holy Spirit. Amen. I believe in God, the Father Almighty, creator of heaven and earth, and in Jesus Christ, his only Son, our Lord, who was conceived by the Holy Spirit, born of the Virgin Mary, suffered under Pontius Pilate, was crucified, died, and was buried. He descended into hell. The third day he rose again from the dead, and he ascended into heaven, and is seated at the right hand of God, the Father Almighty, from whence he shall come to judge the living and the dead.
1: I believe in the Holy Spirit, the Holy Catholic Church, the communion of saints, the forgiveness of sins, the resurrection of the body, and life everlasting. Amen.
0: Our Father, who art in heaven, hallowed be thy name. Thy kingdom come, thy will be done, on earth as it is in heaven.
1: Give us this day our daily bread, and forgive us our trespasses, as we forgive those who trespass against us. And lead us not into temptation, but deliver us from evil. Amen.
0: Let us offer the next three Aves, that we will have an increase of faith, hope, and love. Hail Mary, full of grace, the Lord is with thee. Blessed art thou amongst women, and blessed is the fruit of thy womb, Jesus.
1: Holy Mary, Mother of God, pray for us sinners, now and at the hour of our death. Amen.
0: Hail Mary, full of grace, the Lord is with thee. Blessed art thou amongst women, and blessed is the fruit of thy womb, Jesus.
1: Holy Mary, Mother of God, pray for us sinners, now and at the hour of our death. Amen.
0: Hail Mary, full of grace, the Lord is with thee. Blessed art thou amongst women, and blessed is the fruit of thy womb, Jesus.
1: Holy Mary, Mother of God, pray for us sinners, now and at the hour of our death. Amen.
0: Glory be to the Father, and to the Son, and to the Holy Spirit.
1: As it was in the beginning,

0: first joyful mystery, the Annunciation by the angel to Mary that she will be the mother of Emmanuel. Our Father, who art in heaven, hallowed be thy name. Thy kingdom come, thy will be done, on earth as it is in heaven.
1: Give us this day our daily bread, and forgive us our trespasses, as we forgive those who trespass against us. And lead us not into temptation, but deliver us from evil. Amen.
0: Hail Mary, full of grace, the Lord is with thee. Blessed art thou amongst women, and blessed is the fruit of thy womb, Jesus.
1: Holy Mary, Mother of God, pray for us sinners, now and at the hour of our death. Amen.
0: Hail Mary, full of grace, the Lord is with thee. Blessed art thou amongst women, and blessed is the fruit of thy womb, Jesus.
1: Holy Mary, Mother of God, pray for us sinners, now and at the hour of our death. Amen.
0: Hail Mary, full of grace, the Lord is with thee. Blessed art thou amongst women, and blessed is the fruit of thy womb, Jesus.
1: Holy Mary, Mother of God, pray for us sinners, now and at the hour of our death. Amen.
0: Hail Mary, full of grace, the Lord is with thee. Blessed art thou amongst women, and blessed is the fruit of thy womb, Jesus.
1: Holy Mary, Mother of God, pray for us sinners, now and at the hour of our death. Amen.
0: Hail Mary, full of grace, the Lord is with thee. Blessed art thou amongst women, and blessed is the fruit of thy womb, Jesus.
1: Holy Mary, Mother of God, pray for us sinners, now and at the hour of our death. Amen.
0: Hail Mary, full of grace, the Lord is with thee. Blessed art thou amongst women, and blessed is the fruit of thy womb, Jesus.
1: Holy Mary, Mother of God, pray for us sinners, now and at the hour of our death. Amen.
0: Hail Mary, full of grace, the Lord is with thee. Blessed art thou amongst women, and blessed is the fruit of thy womb, Jesus.
1: Holy Mary, Mother of God, pray for us sinners, now and at the hour of our death. Amen.
0: Hail Mary, full of grace, the Lord is with thee. Blessed art thou amongst women, and blessed is the fruit of thy womb, Jesus.
1: Holy Mary, Mother of God, pray for us sinners, now and at the hour of our death. Amen.
0: Hail Mary, full of grace, the Lord is with thee. Blessed art thou amongst women, and blessed is the fruit of thy womb, Jesus.
1: Holy Mary, Mother of God, pray for us sinners, now and at the hour of our death. Amen.
0: Hail Mary, full of grace, the Lord is with thee. Blessed art thou amongst women, and blessed is the fruit of thy womb, Jesus.
1: Holy Mary, Mother of God, pray for us sinners, now and at the hour of our death. Amen.
0: Glory be to the Father, and to the Son, and to the Holy Spirit.
1: As it was in the beginning, is now, and ever shall be, world without end. Amen.
0: O my Jesus,
1: forgive us our sins.
0: Save us from
1: the fires of hell. Bring all souls to heaven, especially those in most need of thy mercy.
0: The second joyful mystery, the visitation of our Blessed Lady to Elizabeth and to the child in her womb, John the Baptist. Our Father, who art in heaven, hallowed be thy name. Thy kingdom come, thy will be done, on earth as it is in heaven.
1: Give us this day our daily bread, and forgive us our trespasses, as we forgive those who trespass against us. And lead us not into temptation, but deliver us from evil. Amen.
0: Hail Mary, full of grace, the Lord is with thee. Blessed art thou amongst women, and blessed is the fruit of thy womb, Jesus.
1: Holy Mary, Mother of God, pray for us sinners, now and at the hour of our death. Amen.
0: Hail Mary, full of grace, the Lord is with thee. Blessed art thou amongst women, and blessed is the fruit of thy womb, Jesus.
1: Holy Mary, Mother of God, pray for us sinners, now and at the hour of our death. Amen.
0: Hail Mary, full of grace, the Lord is with thee. Blessed art thou amongst women, and blessed is the fruit of thy womb, Jesus.
1: Holy Mary, Mother of God, pray for us sinners, now and at the hour of our death. Amen.
0: Hail Mary, full of grace, the Lord is with thee. Blessed art thou amongst women, and blessed is the fruit of thy womb, Jesus.
1: Holy Mary, Mother of God, pray for us sinners now and at the hour of our death. Amen.
0: Hail Mary, full of grace, the Lord is with thee. Blessed art thou amongst women, and blessed is the fruit of thy womb, Jesus.
1: Holy Mary, Mother of God, pray for us sinners, now and at the hour of our death. Amen.
0: Hail Mary, full of grace, the Lord is with thee. Blessed art thou amongst women, and blessed is the fruit of thy womb, Jesus.
1: Holy Mary, Mother of God, pray for us sinners, now and at the hour of our death. Amen.
0: Hail Mary, full of grace, the Lord is with thee. Blessed art thou amongst women, and blessed is the fruit of thy womb, Jesus.
1: Holy Mary, Mother of God, pray for us sinners, now and at the hour of our death. Amen.
0: Hail Mary, full of grace, the Lord is with thee. Blessed art thou amongst women, and blessed is the fruit of thy womb, Jesus.
1: Holy Mary, Mother of God, pray for us sinners, now and at the hour of our death. Amen.
0: Hail Mary, full of grace, the Lord is with thee. Blessed art thou amongst women, and blessed is the fruit of thy womb, Jesus.
1: Holy Mary, Mother of God, pray for us sinners, now and at the hour of our death. Amen.
0: Hail Mary, full of grace, the Lord is with thee. Blessed art thou amongst women, and blessed is the fruit of thy womb, Jesus.
1: Holy Mary, Mother of God, pray for us sinners, now and at the hour of our death. Amen.
0: Hail Mary, full of grace, the Lord is with thee. Blessed art thou amongst women, and blessed is the fruit of thy womb, Jesus.
1: Holy Mary, Mother of God, pray for us sinners, now and at the hour of our death. Amen.
0: Glory be to the Father, and to the Son, and to the Holy Spirit.
1: As it was in the beginning, is now, and ever shall be, world without end. Amen.
0: O my Jesus, forgive us our sins. Save us from the fires of hell. Bring all souls to heaven, especially those in most need of thy mercy. The third joyful mystery, the birth of our divine Savior. The birth of Jesus is filled with joy. The joy of the angels, the joy of the shepherds, the joy of the Magi. But it happens in such strange circumstances. She laid him in a manger because there was no room for them in the inn. How important it is for us to remember that God chose that his son would be poor, that he would be very poor, that he would be poor all of his life. There are two things we need to think about. First of all, that according to his own words, what we do for the poor, we do for him. And secondly, that we ourselves must not be attached to worldly things and invested in seeking and getting things that make us comfortable. Our Father, who art in heaven, hallowed be thy name. Thy kingdom come, thy will be done, on earth as it is in heaven.
1: Give us this day our daily bread, and forgive us our trespasses, as we forgive those who trespass against us. And lead us not into temptation, but deliver us from evil. Amen.
0: Hail Mary, full of grace, the Lord is with thee. Blessed art thou amongst women, and blessed is the fruit of thy womb, Jesus.
1: Holy Mary, Mother of God, pray for us sinners, now and at the hour of our death. Amen.
0: Hail Mary, full of grace, the Lord is with thee. Blessed art thou amongst women, and blessed is the fruit of thy womb, Jesus.
1: Holy Mary, Mother of God, pray for us sinners, now and at the hour of our death. Amen.
0: Hail Mary, full of grace, the Lord is with thee. Blessed art thou amongst women, and blessed is the fruit of thy womb, Jesus.
1: Holy Mary, Mother of God, Pray for us sinners, now and at the hour of our death. Amen.
0: Hail Mary, full of grace, the Lord is with thee. Blessed art thou amongst women, and

0: art thou amongst women, and blessed is the fruit of thy womb, Jesus.
1: Holy Mary, Mother of God, pray for us sinners, now and at the hour of our death. Amen.
0: Hail Mary, full of grace, the Lord is with thee. Blessed art thou amongst women, and blessed is the fruit of thy womb, Jesus.
1: Holy Mary, Mother of God, pray for us sinners, now and at the hour of our death. Amen.
0: Hail Mary, full of grace, the Lord is with thee. Blessed art thou amongst women, and blessed is the fruit of thy womb, Jesus.
1: Holy Mary, Mother of God, pray for us sinners, now and at the hour of our death. Amen.
0: Hail Mary, full of grace, the Lord is with thee. Blessed art thou amongst women, and blessed is the fruit of thy womb, Jesus.
1: Holy Mary, Mother of God, pray for us sinners now and at the hour of our death. Amen.
0: Hail Mary, full of grace, the Lord is with thee. Blessed art thou amongst women, and blessed is the fruit of thy womb, Jesus.
1: Holy Mary, Mother of God, pray for us sinners now and at the hour of our death. Amen.
0: Hail Mary, full of grace, the Lord is with thee. Blessed art thou amongst women, and blessed is the fruit of thy womb, Jesus.
1: Holy Mary, Mother of God, pray for us sinners, now and at the hour of our death. Amen.
0: Glory be to the Father, and to the Son, and to the Holy Spirit.
1: As it was in the beginning, is now, and ever shall be, world without end. Amen.
0: O my Jesus, forgive us our sins. Save us from the fires of hell. Bring all souls to heaven, especially those in most need of thy mercy. The fourth joyful mystery, the presentation of the Christ child in the temple by Mary and Joseph. Our Father, who art in heaven, hallowed be thy name. Thy kingdom come, thy will be done, on earth as it is in heaven.
1: Give us this day our daily bread, and forgive us our trespasses, as we forgive those who trespass against us. And lead us not into temptation, but deliver us from evil. Amen.
0: Hail Mary, full of grace, the Lord is with thee. Blessed art thou amongst women, and blessed is the fruit of thy womb, Jesus.
1: Holy Mary, Mother of God, pray for us sinners, now and at the hour of our death. Amen.
0: Hail Mary, full of grace, the Lord is with thee. Blessed art thou amongst women, and blessed is the fruit of thy womb, Jesus.
1: Holy Mary, Mother of God, pray for us sinners, now and at the hour of our death. Amen.
0: Hail Mary, full of grace, the Lord is with thee. Blessed art thou amongst women, and blessed is the fruit of thy womb, Jesus.
1: Holy Mary, Mother of God, pray for us sinners, now and at the hour of our death. Amen.
0: Hail Mary, full of grace, the Lord is with thee. Blessed art thou amongst women, and blessed is the fruit of thy womb, Jesus.
1: Holy Mary, Mother of God, pray for us sinners, now and at the hour of our death. Amen.
0: Hail Mary, full of grace, the Lord is with thee. Blessed art thou amongst women, and blessed is the fruit of thy womb, Jesus.
1: Holy Mary, Mother of God, pray for us sinners, now and at the hour of our death. Amen.
0: Hail Mary, full of grace, the Lord is with thee. Blessed art thou amongst women, and blessed is the fruit of thy womb, Jesus.
1: Holy Mary, Mother of God, pray for us sinners, now and at the hour of our death. Amen.
0: Hail Mary, full of grace, the Lord is with thee. Blessed art thou amongst women, and blessed is the fruit of thy womb, Jesus.
1: Holy Mary, Mother of God, pray for us sinners, now and at the hour of our death. Amen.
0: Hail Mary, full of grace, the Lord is with thee. Blessed art thou amongst women, and blessed is the fruit of thy womb, Jesus.
1: Holy Mary, Mother of God, pray for us sinners, now and at the hour of our death. Amen.
0: Hail Mary, full of grace, the Lord is with thee. Blessed art thou amongst women, and blessed is the fruit of thy womb, Jesus.
1: Holy Mary, Mother of God, pray for us sinners, now and at the hour of our death. Amen.
0: Hail Mary, full of grace, the Lord is with thee. Blessed art thou amongst women, and blessed is the fruit of thy womb, Jesus.
1: Holy Mary, Mother of God, pray for us sinners, now and at the hour of our death. Amen.
0: Glory be to the Father, and to the Son, and to the Holy Spirit.
1: As it was in the beginning, is now, and ever shall be, world without end. Amen.
0: O my Jesus,
1: forgive us our sins.
0: Save us from the
1: fires of hell. Bring all souls to heaven, especially those in most need of thy mercy.
0: The fifth joyful mystery, the finding of the child Jesus in the temple. Our Father, who art in heaven, hallowed be thy name. Thy kingdom come, thy will be done, on earth as it is in heaven.
1: Give us this day our daily bread, and forgive us our trespasses, as we forgive those who trespass against us. And lead us not into temptation, but deliver us from evil. Amen.
0: Hail Mary, full of grace, the Lord is with thee. Blessed art thou amongst women, and blessed is the fruit of thy womb, Jesus.
1: Holy Mary, Mother of God, pray for us sinners, now and at the hour of our death. Amen.
0: Hail Mary, full of grace, the Lord is with thee. Blessed art thou amongst women, and blessed is the fruit of thy womb, Jesus.
1: Holy Mary, Mother of God, pray for us sinners, now and at the hour of our death. Amen.
0: Hail Mary, full of grace, the Lord is with thee. Blessed art thou amongst women, and blessed is the fruit of thy womb, Jesus.
1: Holy Mary, Mother of God, pray for us sinners, now and at the hour of our death. Amen.
0: Hail Mary, full of grace, the Lord is with thee. Blessed art thou amongst women, and blessed is the fruit of thy womb, Jesus.
1: Holy Mary, Mother of God, pray for us sinners, now and at the hour of our death. Amen.
0: Hail Mary, full of grace, the Lord is with thee. Blessed art thou amongst women, and blessed is the fruit of thy womb, Jesus.
1: Holy Mary, Mother of God, pray for us sinners, now and at the hour of our death. Amen.
0: Hail Mary, full of grace, the Lord is with thee. Blessed art thou amongst women, and blessed is the fruit of thy womb, Jesus.
1: Holy Mary, Mother of God, pray for us sinners, now and at the hour of our death. Amen.
0: Hail Mary, full of grace, the Lord is with thee. Blessed art thou amongst women, and blessed is the fruit of thy womb, Jesus.
1: Holy Mary, Mother of God, pray for us sinners, now and at the hour

0: and to the Son, and to the Holy Spirit.
1: As it was in the beginning, is now, and ever shall be, world without end. Amen.
0: O my Jesus, forgive us our sins, save us from the fires of hell.
1: Bring all souls to heaven, especially those in most need of thy mercy.
0: Hail, Holy Queen, Mother of Mercy, our life, our sweetness, and our hope. To thee do we cry, poor banished children of Eve. To thee do we send up our sighs, mourning and weeping in this valley of tears. Turn then, most gracious Advocate, thine eyes of mercy toward us, and after this our exile, show unto us the blessed fruit of thy womb, Jesus. O clement, O loving, O sweet Virgin Mary, pray for us, O Holy Mother of God,
1: that we may be made worthy of the promises of Christ.
0: Let us pray. O God, whose only begotten Son, by his life, death, and resurrection, has purchased for us the rewards of eternal life, grant, we beseech thee, that meditating on these mysteries of the most holy rosary of the Blessed Virgin Mary, we may imitate what they contain and obtain what they promise, through the same Christ our Lord. Amen. May the divine assistance remain always with us, and may the souls of the faithful departed, through the mercy of God, rest in peace. Amen. May the Holy Virgin...
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4: 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On September 28th, we celebrate the feast of St. Wenceslaus, martyr. Wenceslaus, or Václav in Czech, was born in the early 10th century in the Duchy of Bohemia. His grandmother was St. Ludmilla, who ruled as regent for Wenceslaus after the death of his father, the Duke, until Ludmilla's envious daughter-in-law arranged for Ludmilla's assassination and seized power, beginning a persecution of Christians despite her own previous baptism. When Wenceslaus came of age, the surviving Christian nobles overthrew his mother and rallied behind the young duke, who fought back paganism, promoted the traditional Roman rite, and strengthened relations with the Holy Roman Emperor, Otto I. Wenceslaus took a vow of virginity and was known for his great charity and his devotion to assisting at Holy Mass. After only a few years as the reigning duke, Wenceslaus was betrayed and murdered by his cousin Boleslaus the Cruel. Boleslaus soon repented, however, and honored his murdered brother's relics. His son reigned admirably as Boleslaus the Pious. One daughter became a great abbess, and another daughter helped convert her husband, the King of Poland, and his entire country. Wenceslaus is honored as a martyr, as patron of the Czechs, and in the popular song Good King Wenceslaus, a testament to his charity and kingly bearing. Also honored on this day are Saint Lorenzo Ruiz, Saint Simon de Rojas, and many other martyrs, confessors, and holy virgins. For more about the saints and seasons of the Catholic Church, visit thestationofthecross.com/saints and seasons.

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0: Year is produced and funded by Ascension and distributed on radio through a partnership with Max Studios. The Bible used is the Revised Standard Version, Catholic Edition, specifically the Great Adventure Bible from Ascension. The Bible in a Year reading plan and all Bible in a Year episodes can be found at ascensionpress.com/BIY or on the Ascension app. Today's reading from Ezra may seem a bit confusing to our modern minds. Ezra comes in and sees that the people are, in his mind, weakening the covenant by their marriages. Father Mike is going to walk us through this today and show us how all of us humans are just trying our best in some situations.
1: Hi, my name is Father Mike Schmitz, and you're listening to The Bible in a Year, where we encounter God's voice and live life through the lens of Scripture. Using the Great Adventure Bible timeline, we'll read all the way from Genesis to Revelation, discovering how the story of salvation unfolds and how we fit into that story today. The Great Adventure Bible timeline was developed by Jeff Cavins and is provided by Ascension, who produced and funded this program. It is day 271. We're reading from Ezra, the end of Ezra, the last two chapters, although as we know that Ezra and Nehemiah are the same book. It's all one. But in our Bibles, they're two different books. We're reading Ezra chapter 9 and 10, also Zechariah chapter 9, 10, and 11. We're getting kind of close to the end of the book of the prophet Zechariah, as well as Proverbs chapter 20, verses 16 through 19. The book of Ezra chapter 9, denunciation of intermarriage, Ezra's prayer. After these things had been done, the officials approached me and said, "The sons of Israel and the priests and the Levites have not separated themselves from the peoples of the lands with their abominations, from the Canaanites, the Hittites, the Perizzites, the Jebusites, the Ammonites, the Moabites, the Egyptians, and the Amorites. For they have taken some of their daughters to be wives for themselves and for their sons, so that the holy race has mixed itself with the peoples of the lands. And in this faithlessness, the hand of the officials and chief men has been foremost." When I heard this, I tore my garments and my mantle and pulled hair from my head and beard and sat appalled. Then all who trembled at the words of the God of Israel because of the faithlessness of the returned exiles gathered round me while I sat appalled until the evening sacrifice. And at the evening sacrifice, I rose from my fasting with my garments and my mantle torn and fell upon my knees and spread out my hands to the Lord my God, saying, "O my God, I am ashamed and blush to lift my face to you, my God, for our iniquities have risen higher than our heads, and our guilt has mounted up to the heavens. From the days of our fathers to this day, we have been in great guilt, and for our iniquities, we, our kings and our priests, have been given into the hand of the kings of the lands, to the sword, to captivity, to plundering, and to utter shame as at this day. But now, for a brief moment, favor has been shown by the Lord our God to leave us a remnant and to give us a secure hold within his holy place, that our God may brighten our eyes and grant us a little reviving in our bondage. For we are bondmen. Yet our God has not forsaken us in our bondage, but has extended to us his mercy before the kings of Persia to grant us some reviving, to set up the house of our God, to repair its ruins, and to give us protection in Judea and Jerusalem. And now, O our God, what shall we say after this? For we have forsaken your commandments, which you have commanded by your servants, the prophets, saying, 'The land which you are entering to take possession of it is a land unclean with the pollutions of the peoples of the lands, with their abominations, which have filled it from end to end with their uncleanness.' Therefore, give not your daughters to their sons, neither take their daughters for your sons, and never seek their peace or prosperity, that you may be strong and eat the good of the land and leave it for an inheritance to your children forever. And after all that has come upon us for our evil deeds and for our great guilt, seeing that you, our God, have punished us less than our iniquities deserved and have given us such a remnant as this, shall we break your commandments again and intermarry with the peoples who practice these abominations? Would you not be angry with us till you would consume us so that there should be no remnant nor any to escape? O Lord, the God of Israel, you are just, for we are left a remnant that has escaped as at this day. Behold, we are before you in our guilt, for none can stand before you because of this." Chapter 10, The People's Response. While Ezra prayed and made confession, weeping and casting himself down before the house of God, a very great assembly of men, women, and children gathered to him out of Israel, for the people wept bitterly. And Shechaniah, the son of Jehiel, of the sons of Elam, addressed Ezra. We have broken faith with our God and have married foreign women from the peoples of the land. But even now, there is hope for Israel in spite of this. Therefore, let us make a covenant with our God to put away all these wives and their children according to the counsel of my Lord and of those who tremble at the commandment of our God. And let it be done according to the law. Arise, for it is your task, and we are with you. Be strong and do it. Then Ezra arose and made the leading priests and Levites and all Israel take oath that they would do as had been said. So they took the oath. Separation from foreign wives and children. Then Ezra withdrew from before the house of God and went to the chamber of Jehohanan, the son of Eliashib, where he spent the night, neither eating bread nor drinking water, for he was mourning over the faithlessness of the exiles. And a proclamation was made throughout Judah and Jerusalem to all the returned exiles that they should assemble at Jerusalem, and that if anyone did not come within 3 days by order of the officials and the elders, all his prosperity should be forfeited, and he himself banned from the congregation of the exiles. Then all the men of Judah and Benjamin assembled at Jerusalem within the 3 days. It was the 9th month, on the 20th day of the month. And all the people sat in the open square before the house of God, trembling because of this matter and because of the heavy rain. And Ezra the priest stood up and said to them, "You have trespassed and married foreign women, and so increased the guilt of Israel. Now then, make confession to the Lord, the God of your fathers, and do his will. Separate yourselves from the peoples of the land and from the foreign wives." Then all the assembly answered with a loud voice, "It is so. We must do as you have said. But the people are many, and it is a time of heavy rain. We cannot stand in the open. Nor is this a work for one day or for two, for we have greatly transgressed in this matter. Let our officials stand for the whole assembly. Let all in our cities who have taken foreign wives come at appointed times, and with them the elders and judges of every city, till the fierce wrath of our God over this matter be averted from us." Only Jonathan, the son of Asahel, and Jaziah, the son of Tikva, opposed this. And Meshulam and Shabbatai, the Levite, supported them. Then the returned exiles did so. Ezra, the priest, selected men, heads of fathers' houses, according to their fathers' houses, each of them designated by name. On the first day of the 10th month, they sat down to examine the matter. And by the first day of the 1st month, they had come to the end of all the men who had married foreign women. Of the sons of the priests who had married foreign women were found Maaseiah, Eleazar, Jarib, and Gedaliah, of the sons of Jeshua, the son of Jozadak, and his brethren. They pledged themselves to put away their wives, and their guilt offering was a ram of the flock for their guilt. Of the sons of Immer, Hanani and Zebediah. Of the sons of Harim, Maaseiah, Elijah, Shemaiah, Jehiel, and Uzziah. Of the sons of Pashur, Elioenai, Maaseiah, Ishmael, Nethanel, Jozabad, and Elasa. Of the Levites, Jozabad, Shimei, Kaliah, that is Kalita, Pethahiah, Judah, and Eleazar. Of the singers, Eliashib. Of the gatekeepers, Shalom, Telem, and Uri. And of Israel, of the sons of Parosh, Ramiah, Isaiah, Malkijah, Mijamin, Eleazar, Hashabiah, and Benaiah. Of the sons of Elam, Mataniah, Zechariah, Jehiel, Abdi, Jeremoth, and Elijah. Of the sons of Zatu, Elioenai, Eliashib, Mataniah, Jeremoth, Zabad, and Azizah. Of the sons of Babai were Johanan, Hananiah, Zabai, and Atlai. Of the sons of Bani were Meshulam, Maluk, Adaiah, Jashub, Shial, and Jeremoth. Of the sons of Pahath Moab, Adna, Kalal, Benaiah, Maaseiah, Mataniah, Bezalel, Binui, and Manasseh. Of the sons of Harim, Eliezer, Ishjajah, Malkijah, Shemaiah, Shimeon, Benjamin, Maluk, and Shemariah. Of the sons of Hashum, Matanai, Matata, Zabad, Eliphelet, Jeremai, Manasseh, and Shimei. Of the sons of Bani, Maadai, Amram, Uel, Benaiah, Bediah, Cheluhi, Benaiah, Meramoth, Eliashib, Mataniah, Matanai, Jaashu. Of the sons of Binui, Shimei, Shelemiah, Nathan, Adaiah, Machnadabai, Sheshai, Shirai, Azarel, Shelemiah, Shemariah, Shalom, Amariah, and Joseph. of the sons of Nebo, Jeiel, Mattathiah, Zabad, Zebina, Jedai, Joel, and Benaiah. All these had married foreign women, and they put them away with their children. The Book of Zechariah, Chapter 9, Judgment on Israel's Enemies, an Oracle. The word of the Lord is against the land of Hadrach, and will rest upon Damascus. For to the Lord belong the cities of Aram, even as all the tribes of Israel. Hamath also, which borders thereon, Tyre and Sidon, though they are very wise. Tyre has built herself a rampart and heaped up silver like dust and gold like the dirt of the streets. But behold, the Lord will strip her of her possessions and hurl her wealth into the sea, and she shall be devoured by fire. Ashkelon shall see it and be afraid, Gaza too, and shall writhe in anguish. Ekron also, because its hopes are confounded. The king shall perish from Gaza. Ashkelon shall be uninhabited. A mongrel people shall dwell in Ashdod, and I will make an end of the pride of Philistia. I will take away its blood from its mouth and its abominations from between its teeth. It too shall be a remnant for our God. It shall be like a clan in Judah, and Ekron shall be like the Jebusites. Then I will encamp at my house as a guard, so that none shall march back and forth. No oppressor shall again overrun them, for now I see with my own eyes. The coming of Israel's king. Rejoice greatly, O daughter of Zion. Shout aloud, O daughter of Jerusalem. Behold, your king comes to you. Triumphant and victorious is he, humble and riding on a donkey, on a colt, the foal of a donkey. I will cut off the chariot from Ephraim and the war horse from Jerusalem. And the battle bow shall be cut off, and he shall command peace to the nations. His dominion shall be from sea to sea, and from the river to the ends of the earth. As for you also, because of the blood of my covenant with you, I will set your captives free from the waterless pit. Return to your stronghold, O prisoners of hope. Today I declare that I will restore to you double. For I have bent Judah as my bow. I have made Ephraim its arrow. I will brandish your sons, O Zion, over your sons, O Greece, and wield you like a warrior's sword. Then the Lord will appear over them, and his arrow go forth like lightning. The Lord God will sound the trumpet and march forth in the whirlwinds of the south. The Lord of hosts will protect them, and they shall devour and tread down the slingers. And they shall drink their blood like wine, and be full like a bowl, drenched like the corners of the altar. On that day, the Lord their God will save them. For they are the flock of his people, for like the jewels of a crown they shall shine on his land. Yes, how good and how fair it shall be. Grain shall make the young men flourish, and new wine the maidens. Chapter 10, Restoration of Judah and Israel. Ask rain from the Lord in the season of the spring rain, from the Lord who makes the storm clouds, who gives men showers of rain to every one the vegetation in the field. For the teraphim utter nonsense, and the diviners see lies. The dreamers tell false dreams and give empty consolation. Therefore, the people wander like sheep. They are afflicted for want of a shepherd. My anger is hot against the shepherds, and I will punish the leaders, for the Lord of hosts cares for his flock, the house of Judah, and will make them like his proud steed in battle. Out of them shall come the cornerstone, out of them the tent peg, out of them the battle bow, out of them every ruler. Together they shall be like mighty men in battle, trampling the foe in the mud of the streets. They shall fight, because the Lord is with them, and they shall confound the riders on horses. I will strengthen the house of Judah, and I will save the house of Joseph. I will bring them back, because I have compassion on them, and they shall be as though I had not rejected them. For I am the Lord their God, and I will answer them. Then Ephraim shall become like a mighty warrior, and their hearts shall be glad as with wine. Their children shall see it and rejoice. Their hearts shall exult in the Lord. I will signal for them and gather them in, for I have redeemed them. And they shall be as many as of old. Though I scattered them among the nations, yet in far countries they shall remember me. And with their children they shall live and return. I will bring them home from the land of Egypt and gather them from Assyria. And I will bring them to the land of Gilead and to Lebanon till there is no room for them. They shall pass through the sea of Egypt, and the waves of the sea shall be struck down, and all the depths of the Nile dried up. The pride of Assyria shall be laid low, and the scepter of Egypt shall depart. I will make them strong in the Lord, and they shall glory in his name, says the Lord. Chapter 11. Open your doors, O Lebanon, that the fire may devour your cedars. Wail, O Cyprus, for the cedar has fallen, for the glorious trees are ruined. Wail, oaks of Bashan, for the thick forest has been felled. Listen, the wail of the shepherds, for their glory is despoiled. Listen, the roar of the lions, for the jungle of the Jordan is laid waste. Two kinds of shepherd. Thus says the Lord my God, become shepherd of the flock doomed to slaughter. Those who buy them, slay them, and go unpunished. And those who sell them say, blessed be the Lord, I have become rich. And their own shepherds have no pity on them. For I will no longer have pity on the inhabitants of this land, says the Lord. Behold, I will cause men to fall each into the hand of his shepherd, and each into the hand of his king, and they shall crush the earth, and I will deliver none from their hand. So I became the shepherd of the flock, doomed to be slain for those who trafficked in the sheep. And I took two staffs, one I named Grace, the other I named Union. And I tended the sheep. In 1 month, I destroyed the three shepherds. But I became impatient with them, and they also detested me. So I said, I will not be your shepherd. What is to die, let it die. What is to be destroyed, let it be destroyed. And let those that are left devour the flesh of one another. And I took my staff, Grace, and I broke it, annulling the covenant which I had made with all the peoples. So it was annulled on that day. And the traffickers in the sheep who were watching me knew that it was the word of the Lord. Then I said to them, if it seems right to you, give me my wages, but if not, keep them. And they weighed out as my wages 30 shekels of silver. Then the Lord said to me, cast it into the treasury, the lordly price at which I was paid off by them. So I took the 30 shekels of silver and cast them into the treasury in the house of the Lord. Then I broke my second staff, Union, annulling the brotherhood between Judah and Israel. Then the Lord said to me, take once more the implements of a worthless shepherd, for behold, I am raising up in the land a shepherd who does not care for the perishing, or seek the wandering, or heal the maimed, or nourish the sound, but devours the flesh of the fat ones, tearing off even their hoofs. Woe to my worthless shepherd who deserts the flock. May the sword strike his arm and his right eye. Let his arm be wholly withered, and his right eye utterly blinded. The book of Proverbs, chapter 20, verses 16 through 19. Take a man's garments when he has given surety for a stranger, and hold him in pledge when he gives surety to foreigners. Bread gained by deceit is sweet to a man, but afterward his mouth will be full of gravel. Plans are established by counsel, by wise guidance wage war. He who goes about gossiping reveals secrets. Therefore, do not associate with one who speaks foolishly. Father in heaven, we give you praise and glory. We thank you so much for this day, and thank you for every day. Gosh, Lord, our God, there is always, always, even in the midst of brokenness, even in the midst of suffering, even in the midst, in the face of death, there's always something to give you thanks for. And we just, if we only had the ears to hear and the eyes to see, there is always something, Lord God, that you continue to pour out on us. And that is your grace. That's your love. And you'd never forget us. And help us to never forget you. Help us to not be blind to your high call. And help us to not only open our ears, open our eyes to hear and to see, but help us to open our mouths to praise you and to build the people around us up. Help us to be the kind of people who encourage those who are nearest to us today. In Jesus' name we pray, amen. In the name of the Father, and of the Son, and of the Holy Spirit, amen. So we have some challenging readings today, both in Ezra and in Zechariah. So what happens? Here's Ezra. He is in part of that second wave, right? That's come back to the Holy Land. It's come back to the Promised Land. And what he's discovered is that there are many leading peoples, not just kind of your common folk, but even the priests, the sons of Israel, the priests, Levites, have not separated themselves from the people of the land, but they've intermarried. Now, one thing it's very important to understand is that this is not a racial thing. What it is a ideological or belief thing. So the Jewish people are the people of the covenant, and the people of the land, the Canaanites, Hittites, Perizzites, Jebusites, Ammonites, Moabites, Egyptians, Amorites, those are not the people of the covenant, right? And so they're the ones who, when God brought the Jewish people into the Promised Land, said to drive them out and actually explicitly warned them against intermarrying. Why? Well, we saw what happened. I mean, gosh, we don't have to go that far back in our reading. Maybe, I don't know, 100 days, 150 days. When we saw all that happened, when the Jewish people did not keep themselves separated. Remember, the word holy means separate. So there's the profane, right? The common, the ordinary, the everyday. And then there's those things that are separate. Those things that are other, those things that are special, those things that are unique. They're set apart. They're consecrated. They're holy. And God said, you're going to be my holy people in the midst of common people, right? You're in the midst of a people that hasn't been set apart. And so you have to live differently. And here's Ezra comes and realizes that the people in the land, they have not been kept apart. They have actually intermarried. And the problem with intermarriage is it weakens the family. That's what happens. It weakens the bond of the covenant. Because as we've seen, that virtually every time the Jewish people intermarried, they lost their faith. They lost their faith in the Lord God. And so here's Ezra, who finds this, sees this, and it crushes him. You imagine, and he's not just mad, right? He's not just mad. Like, why did you people do this kind of thing? There's this line where he says, Lord, my God, this is chapter 9, verse 6. He says, oh my God, I'm ashamed and blush to lift my face to you, my God, for our iniquities have risen higher than our heads. And think about that. Our iniquities have risen higher than our heads. Basically, he's saying, we're drowning. We're drowning in our brokenness. We're drowning in our own sin. We've done this to ourselves. And in this moment, Ezra, again, he's not that prophet who's willing to stick around and he's trying to smash everything. He is the prophet who sees this and is so demoralized. He's so broken by it that he says, I'm drowning. We're drowning. I feel sometimes the same way when I'm working with couples, speaking to couples and how many couples are living together before they get married. It's just, it makes me so sad. I mean, just genuinely sad that it's like, oh my gosh, what is happening? And here is Ezra, who is experiencing the exact same thing. So here's what happens, though. And this what happens next is very, it's challenging. And it's actually, on the surface, it's backwards. And then ultimately we realize, okay, here's what's going on. What happens is Ezra says, what about this? Okay, if you intermarried, you'd leave your family, leave your wife, and leave your children. The interesting thing about this is the people then take this up. And everyone who has a foreign wife and children from the foreign wives makes the resolution to leave. Now, here's what happens next. This is in chapter 10, before the end of the book of Ezra. It's very remarkable that this isn't just some kind of decree or blanket statement. That's the deal. If Jim is married to Susie, you got to separate. That's it. It isn't that. In fact, what happens is there's a case-by-case basis. In fact, it talks about in verse 16 of chapter 10, it says that then the returned exiles did so. Ezra the priest selected men, heads of fathers' houses, according to the fathers' houses, each of them designated by name. On the first day of the 10th month, they sat down to examine the matter. And by the first day of the first month, they had come to the end of all the men who had married foreign women. Basically, what happened is they took out a case-by-case basis because it wasn't a matter of, okay, automatically you have to separate. It's a matter of, okay, maybe your wife has become Jewish. Maybe your children are being raised Jewish. Maybe actually they're being your family who was brought into the covenant rather than you being taken out of the covenant. It could be the case that you've raised your family up into this relationship with the Lord God of Israel. Remember there was that Moabite woman. Oh gosh, what was her name? I think it was Ruth, right? And Ruth, she was Moabite. She lived across the Jordan River. And then her mother-in-law, Naomi, brought her across the river. Ruth followed her. And she marries Boaz and becomes the great-great-grandmother of King David. And there's this recognition of, so it's not the foreigner. That's not the problem is with it. The good thing about Ruth is she said to Naomi, her mother-in-law, where you go, I will go. Your people will be my people. Your God will be my God. So there's this story of people converting to the God of Israel. That can happen. And also God can do incredible things through that kind of conversion, just like having King David. And in this case, too. We have to understand that what Ezra and the other heads of houses are doing is they're not just making a blanket statement. They're saying on a case-by-case basis, is this basically a good relationship? Is this a good marriage in which the people, the whole family, is being brought into covenant relationship with God? Or is this a marriage in which, to preserve the covenant relationship with God, there is this breaking of the marriage bond? Is it good? Is it perfect? Is it ideal? Absolutely not. But that's, again, where we find ourselves in the midst of a broken and sinful world is, man, not even the solutions sometimes are perfect. Not even the solutions sometimes are good. And I've heard people argue that here's Ezra who just decides to do this. And he doesn't, the interesting thing here, it doesn't say the word of the Lord came to me saying, separate husbands from wives. That's a very important point because there are a number of Bible scholars who will make the claim that Ezra just did this in his grief, right? That Ezra did this in his sadness over seeing this intermarriage, that he simply declared that they needed to get divorced. And that's a decent thing to note because maybe this didn't come from the Lord. In fact, we're going to get to the book of the prophet Malachi and he's going to say, God says, I hate divorce. In fact, you know, Jesus in the New Testament, he says that it's unlawful to divorce and marry another. So again, as I said, in a broken world, man, we got a lot of brokenness. Even sometimes the solutions are full of brokenness. And so we get to Zechariah and tomorrow we're going to go to Nehemiah, right? The story of after Ezra, we have Nehemiah. But today we're sticking around with Zechariah. And Zechariah has his prophecies. And part of the prophecy is restoration of Judah and Israel. And just so much good. Remember when the prophets were all talking about the doom and destruction, the exile that was to come, the death that was to come. And here we have Zechariah talking about restoration of Judah, restoration of Israel, that together they shall be like mighty men in battle, trampling the foe in the mud of the streets. They shall fight because the Lord is with them. I will strengthen the house of Judah. I will save the house of Joseph and bring them back because I have compassion on them. Ah, so good, so promising, so encouraging. And in the same time, we recognize that there are still two kinds of shepherds. And this is the last chapter that we read from today, Zechariah chapter 11, where Zechariah talks about these different kinds of shepherds, those that take care of the sheep and those that take care of themselves. And it's so, so important. Especially every single one of us. Obviously, there are so many prophecies in Zechariah about Jesus, about the Messiah. We have the prophecy in chapter 9, where it says, "Rejoice, O daughter Zion, shout aloud, daughter of Jerusalem. Behold, your king comes to you, triumphant and victorious is he, humble and riding on a donkey, on a colt, the foal of a donkey." Remember, Jesus riding in to Jerusalem on Palm Sunday. What a gift. We also have in chapter 11, we have the 30 pieces of silver, the price for which Jesus Christ was betrayed by Judas Iscariot. And also, he throws it into the treasury. Also, in fact, the translation that we have from the RSV here is, he cast them into the treasury in the house of the Lord. But there's a little note here that cast them to the potter in the house of the Lord, which is, you know, the potter's field that is purchased by the 30 shekels that paid the price for the blood of Jesus, if that makes any sense. So again, prophecies about the Messiah, but back to what I was trying to make the claim of the shepherds and good shepherds. Zechariah is pointing out, just like so many of the other prophets have pointed out, that there are shepherds who care for the sheep and there are shepherds who care for themselves. And one of the things that we recognize is, you know, there's this saying, leaders eat last. And every person who's called to be a leader, whether that be your mom, your dad, you are a grandparent, you're a priest, maybe you're single, but you recognize there are people that you're responsible for, people that you're called to care for. And to be able to say, okay, at what point, at what level with these people around me can I be a good shepherd? Because I know the temptation is to take care of yourself, right? The good shepherd takes care of the sheep. The bad shepherd takes care of themselves. And there's that saying, again, as I said, leaders eat last, that call for all of us to say, okay, who do I feed first? Who do I care for first? Because here's the Messiah, Jesus Christ himself, prophesied, who is going to be, as he says, the good shepherd who lays down his life for his sheep. It's been a long day today. I apologize for how long this is, but a good day though. What a great day. I am praying for you. Please, please pray for me. My name is Father Mike. I cannot wait to see you tomorrow. God bless.

0: Thank you for joining us for day 271 of Bible in a Year with Father Mike Schmitz. Just a reminder that if some of the passages that we read in Scripture seem difficult, you're not alone. 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
0: Catechism in a Year is produced and funded by Ascension and distributed on radio through a partnership with Max Studios. 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You can follow along in any recent version of the Catechism of the Catholic Church. A reading plan and all Catechism in a Year episodes can be found at ascensionpress.com/CIY or on the Ascension app. The Ten Commandments are split up into two sections, love of God and love of neighbor. The two work together to create a unity of faith. Today, Father Mike talks about how we can't be people of faith without both. These two loves must permeate all parts of our lives.
2: Hi, my name is Father Mike Schmitz, and you're listening to the Catechism in a Year, where we encounter God's plan of sheer goodness for us, revealed in Scripture and passed down through the tradition of the Catholic faith. The Catechism in a Year is provided by Ascension, who produced and funded this program. In 365 days, we'll read through the Catechism of the Catholic Church, discovering our identity in God's family as we journey together toward our heavenly home. This is day 271. Amazing. We're reading paragraphs 2064 to 2082. We're talking about the Decalogue. Remember, the Decalogue literally means the 10 words. And so first, we're looking at the Decalogue in the church's tradition. You might have noticed that yesterday, when I read the 10 Commandments, I read three different versions from the book of Exodus, from the book of Deuteronomy, and then the classical catechetical numbering and catechetical explanation of those 10 Commandments. Where did that come from? Great question, Camper. The short answer is St. Augustine. Well, they have the longer answer in paragraphs 2065 and 2066. But we highlight the fact that when we're looking at the 10 Commandments, we're looking at a whole, right? We're looking at not just a bunch of arbitrary dictates, right? Not just a bunch of kind of random suggestions or even random commands, but they have a coherent whole. That the first three commandments have to do with love of God, and the last seven commandments have to do with love of neighbor. And we recognize that from the early days of the church, there's a unity. That's the second section here, the unity in the Decalogue, that to love God, I can't love God without loving my neighbor. And to love my neighbor, because he's made in God's image and likeness, is to love God, right? So there's a connection, there's a unity there. Now, we also are looking at two or three more obligations here. One is, or not obligations, but headers, I guess you'd say. One is the Decalogue and the natural law, recognizing that the commandments that are found in the Decalogue could be things that people might be able to discover simply by looking at the human heart and looking at, if I have a sense of what a human person is, and if there is a God, then that God deserves my worship. And if the human being is made in God's image and likeness, although we wouldn't know that naturally, but if that's true, I could discover that I should treat them in a certain way. So there's a unity between the Decalogue, right, the Ten Commandments, and the natural law. Also, there's an obligation, meaning that This is not an optional. In fact, I think my mom used to have a somewhat ironic slash sarcastic bumper sticker on the back of her car that says something like, they're called the Ten Commandments, not the Ten Suggestions, or something like that. I don't know. It may have been something along those lines. We recognize that there's an obligation, that we have an obligation to follow God's commands, and that we can't do it without Jesus. So that's what we're looking at today. So in order to look at all of these things, right, from the Decalogue and the church's tradition to the unity of the Ten Commandments, the Decalogue, the natural law, and also the obligation that we find ourselves in, we recognize we need God's help. And so we come to our Father with prayers. Father in heaven, we thank you. We thank you so much. Thank you for bringing us to this place. Thank you for speaking your word to us. Your word above all words, the word, the name of your son, Jesus Christ, your word made flesh. But also, Lord God, thank you for speaking those 10 words to us. These words that reveal not only your will, but reveal your heart. They reveal you. So, Lord, we ask that you please, as we come into contact once again with your words, that we allow ourselves to be transformed by contact with you. In Jesus' name we pray. Amen. In the name of the Father and of the Son and of the Holy Spirit. Amen. It is day 271. We're reading paragraphs 2064 to 2082. The Decalogue in the church's tradition. In fidelity to Scripture and in conformity with the example of Jesus, the tradition of the church has acknowledged the primordial importance and significance of the Decalogue. Ever since St. Augustine, the Ten Commandments have occupied a predominant place in the catechesis of baptismal candidates and the faithful. In the 15th century, the custom arose of expressing the commandments of the Decalogue in rhymed formulae, easy to memorize, and in positive form. They are still in use today. The catechisms of the church have often expounded Christian morality by following the order of the Ten Commandments. The division and numbering of the commandments have varied in the course of history. The present catechism follows the division of the commandments established by St. Augustine, which has become traditional in the Catholic Church. It is also that of the Lutheran confessions. The Greek fathers worked out a slightly different division, which is found in the Orthodox churches and Reformed communities. The Ten Commandments state what is required in the love of God and love of neighbor. The first three concern love of God, and the other seven, love of neighbor. St. Augustine writes, as charity comprises the two commandments to which the Lord related the whole law and the prophets, so the Ten Commandments were themselves given on two tablets. Three were written on one tablet and seven on the other. The Council of Trent teaches that the Ten Commandments are obligatory for Christians and that the justified man is still bound to keep them. The Second Vatican Council confirms the bishops, successors of the apostles, receive from the Lord the mission of teaching all peoples and of preaching the gospel to every creature, so that all men may attain salvation through faith, baptism, and the observance of the commandments. The unity of the Decalogue. The Decalogue forms a coherent whole. Each word refers to each of the others and to all of them. They reciprocally condition one another. The two tablets shed light on one another. They form an organic unity. To transgress one commandment is to infringe all the others. One cannot honor another person without blessing God, his creator. One cannot adore God without loving all men, his creatures. The Decalogue brings man's religious and social life into unity. The Decalogue and the natural law. The Ten Commandments belong to God's revelation. At the same time, they teach us the true humanity of man. They bring to light the essential duties and therefore, indirectly, the fundamental rights inherent in the nature of the human person. The Decalogue contains a privileged expression of the natural law. St. Irenaeus wrote, from the beginning, God had implanted in the heart of man the precepts of the natural law. Then he was content to remind him of them. This was the Decalogue. The commandments of the Decalogue, although accessible to reason alone, have been revealed. To attain a complete and certain understanding of the requirements of the natural law, sinful humanity needed this revelation. St. Bonaventure wrote, a full explanation of the commandments of the Decalogue became necessary in the state of sin because the light of reason was obscured and the will had gone astray. We know God's commandments through the divine revelation proposed to us in the church and through the voice of moral conscience. The obligation of the Decalogue. Since they express man's fundamental duties towards God and towards his neighbor, the Ten Commandments reveal in their primordial content grave obligations. They are fundamentally immutable, and they oblige always and everywhere. No one can dispense from them. The Ten Commandments are engraved by God in the human heart. Obedience to the commandments also implies obligations in matter which is in itself light. Thus, abusive language is forbidden by the Fifth Commandment, but would be a grave offense only as a result of circumstances or the offender's intention. Apart from me, you can do nothing. Jesus says, I am the vine, you are the branches. He who abides in me and I in him, he it is that bears much fruit. For apart from me, you can do nothing. The fruit referred to in this saying is the holiness of a life made fruitful by union with Christ. When we believe in Jesus Christ, partake of his mysteries, and keep his commandments, the Savior himself comes to love in us, his Father and his brethren, our Father and our brethren. His person becomes, through the Spirit, the living and interior rule of our activity. Jesus stated, "This is my commandment, that you love one another as I have loved you." In brief, what good deed must I do to have eternal life? If you would enter into life, keep the commandments. By his life and by his preaching, Jesus attested to the permanent validity of the Decalogue. The gift of the Decalogue is bestowed from within the covenant concluded by God with his people. God's commandments take on their true meaning in and through this covenant. In fidelity to Scripture and in conformity with Jesus' example, the tradition of the church has always acknowledged the primordial importance and significance of the Decalogue. The Decalogue forms an organic unity in which each word or commandment refers to all the others taken together. To transgress one commandment is to infringe the whole law. The Decalogue contains a privileged expression of the natural law. It is made known to us by divine revelation and by human reason. The Ten Commandments, in their fundamental content, state grave obligations. However, obedience to these precepts also implies obligations in matter which is, in itself, light. What God commands, he makes possible by his grace. All right, there we have it, paragraphs 2064 to 2082. Wow, there's just so much here, obviously, because there's a lot of paragraphs here, including some nuggets at the end, including that amazing final nugget. We'll get to that at the very end. But okay, yesterday you might have noticed, as I said at the beginning of this episode, you might have noticed that there are three versions of the Decalogue. We have the one from Exodus 20, from Deuteronomy 5, as well as this classical catechetical version of the Ten Commandments. You also might have noticed, I mentioned this yesterday, I believe, that other denominations, other, as it says, other confessions, they have a different numbering or different ordering of those Ten Commandments. Where does that come from? Well, we have St. Augustine to thank for some of these. In the fourth century, you have St. Augustine who was attempting to communicate these Ten Commandments, synthesizing both the book of Exodus and the book of Deuteronomy into a way that was memorable, right? So not taking anything away, not leaving anything out of the commandments of God, but numbering them according to what where he thought would be most helpful for people to accept, understand, and embrace, live out, remember, right? So we also share this with Lutheran Confessions. Goes on to talk about how the Greek fathers worked out a slightly different division. So here's Augustine, right? He's in the West. He's a Latin father. The Greek fathers worked out a slightly different division, again, looking at Exodus, looking at Deuteronomy, which is found in the Orthodox churches and in Reformed communities. So Reformed communities like Calvinist communities and some other maybe evangelical free type communities, they'll have a different numbering at times unless they default to Augustine's version of numbering the commandments. So that's all that comes from. Moving on, as I mentioned before, the commandments, 10 of them, are divided into two kinds, right? Remember the great commandment. The great commandment is to love the Lord your God with all your heart, mind, soul, and strength, to love your neighbor as yourself. The first three commandments, all about love of God. The last seven commandments, all about love of neighbor. And we recognize, and it's so powerful, so incredible, that the catechism here makes that point of saying, that's a unity. Because if I'm going to honor the Lord God, then I need to love my neighbor. And when I do love my neighbor, I therefore honor God. And so it's just, there's a whole, it says this, the Decalogue brings man's religious and social life into unity. In that sense of like, you're not called to have, again, a private faith. We said this so many times. Not called to have simply a private faith that I don't live in relationship with others, but a personal faith that I live in community, that I live in all of my areas, all the aspects of my life. Moving on. The Decalogue, we're kind of going through fast. I don't mean to. The Decalogue and the natural law. Remember that God has inscribed in the human heart a sense of right and a sense of wrong. And that we can come to know good and evil. We can come to know right and wrong to varying degrees by human reason. Remember St. Paul writing to the Romans chapter 1, he talks about this. He says now that, again, since we've been granted reason, we've been given an intellect, one of the things we can do is we can discern good and evil. We can discern right and wrong. At the same time, because we're fallen, our intellect is darkened. And because we're fallen, our will has been weakened. And so we absolutely need revelation. So not only could we know this, we can know these truths by natural reason. It's God's revelation that clarifies. If you want to say it like this, we can see, like your eyeballs. Your eyeballs can see. But if your vision isn't perfect, if your vision isn't 20/20, and in the fall, in some ways like this, our spiritual vision or our intellect is not 20/20, you can still see stuff. Most people can still see things. So you can see, but it's like, it's not crisp. It's not clear. You put on your glasses. That's like revelation, where here is the natural law. Okay, I can see that there is a tree in front of me. But you put on those glasses and realize, okay, here's the detail of the tree. Similarly, I can see that treating others with respect and dignity is a good thing. We put on God's revelation and we can see clearly not only the reason why it's a good thing, but how deeply that reason goes. Does that make sense? How is that analogy for you guys? The last two things, the obligation of the Decalogue. This is, I love how the church is getting into this in these last two paragraphs here, 2072 and 2073. It says this: since they express man's fundamental duties toward God and toward his neighbor, the Ten Commandments reveal in their primordial content grave obligations. These are fundamentally immutable and they oblige always and everywhere. So no one can dispense from them, that these are engraved by God in the human heart. So they are serious. To violate these sins is grave matter. Remember, this is a grave obligation, these Ten Commandments. At the same time, obedience to the commandments also implies obligations and matters which are themselves light. So we've talked in the past about mortal sin and venial sin, about how mortal sin requires grave matter and full knowledge of the grave matter and full consent of the will regarding that grave matter. Now, not all of the ways in which we could violate the Ten Commandments would necessarily be grave matter. For example, let's take the Fifth Commandment. That's the example they used in 2073. The Fifth Commandment, thou shalt not kill, which strictly speaking is the Hebrew and Greek term murder, right? Thou shalt not take an innocent human life. To say that, to violate that, to take an innocent human life, that's always going to be grave matter. But there are also variations about this prohibition to murder. For example, using harsh language against someone else or abusive language towards someone else that would fall under the umbrella of murdering your neighbor. Jesus makes that connection when he says, you've heard it was said, thou shalt not kill. But I say to you, anyone who grows angry with their brother is liable to judgment. Anyone who says, raka, or you fool to your brethren, be liable to the Sanhedrin. So Jesus makes it clear that, yes, murder is always going to be that grave matter. But there are some other sins underneath this umbrella, as it's noted here in 2073. He says this: thus, abusive language is forbidden by the Fifth Commandment. Makes sense. But it would be a grave offense only as a result of circumstances or the offender's intention. So someone could use abusive language, and that wouldn't necessarily be grave matter. But you can imagine the circumstance or the offender's intention where that would be grave matter. For example, if you were to say, here's abusive language, that is, I don't want to say what's not grave, what is. You're in your car, someone else is in their car, and you kind of shouted out some abusive language. They don't hear it. No one else hears it, but you've done that. Okay, that would not be a good thing, right? That would be a sin, but it wouldn't necessarily be grave matter. Now, see, you take those exact same words and you say them to your mom. You say them to your dad. Now, that's those circumstances and the dynamic of that relationship that could make that those same words that exactly said the same way, it could elevate that to becoming grave matter. So there are some things, again, under the category of these grave sins that wouldn't be grave necessarily, except as a result of circumstances or the offender's intention. I hope that makes some sense. Now, before we conclude today and before we jump into tomorrow, where we're going to talk about the first commandment, about just love of God. Oh, so great. I'm so excited about this. We are reminded in 2074 and later on in 2082, apart from me, you can do nothing. This is going to be necessary for us. Let's look at this more closely. Remember Jesus' words in John's gospel. I am the vine, you are the branches. He who abides in me and I in him, he it is that bears fruit. For apart from me, you can do nothing. You guys, we are called to the heights of holiness. These commandments we're going to dive deeply into are going to be challenging. Not necessarily everyone, but they're going to be challenging. They're going to challenge our complacency. They're going to challenge what we're accustomed to. They're going to challenge our preconceived ideas. They're even going to challenge our will. Like, do I want this? Do I want holiness? That's going to be a big question. In all of this, we need to be reminded that apart from Jesus, we can do none of this. That we absolutely need Jesus and his help and the power of his Holy Spirit in order to move forward. It says this. This is so important, again, because this is not just about you becoming holier. It says, when we believe in Jesus Christ, partake of his mysteries, and keep his commandments, the Savior himself comes to love in us, his Father and his brethren, our Father and our brethren. And they realize this. This is so important. When we say yes to the Lord in virtue, the Savior himself comes to love in us, his Father and his brethren, our Father and our brethren. And we can't do that on our own. We can't. It's impossible. Which is one of the reasons why, if you want another highlightable verse, another underlinable verse, is 20:82. What God commands, he makes possible by his grace. What God commands, he makes possible by his grace. We are going to face a number of commandments over the next coming weeks. Some of them, again, as I said this before, maybe many times, but I know I just said it like 2 minutes ago. Some of them, no problem. Got it. Lord, dial it in. No big deal. Some of them, incredibly daunting. Some of them, I don't know how in the world I'm going to live this way. Yet, God will never command us to do something that we're unable to do. God will never ask of us anything that's impossible. What God commands, he makes possible by his grace. This is one of those things to stitch on a pillow and sleep on it every night. What God commands, he makes possible by his grace. You do not have to do this alone. Not only can't you, we can't do it alone. You don't have to do it alone. Because God is going to meet us with his commands starting tomorrow. Well, he already has for the last 271 days. But tomorrow, he'll meet us with even more commands. Maybe they're reviews for us. Maybe they're new to us. But what he commands, he makes possible by his grace. So do not be afraid. Do not be afraid. Do not be afraid. Have courage. The Lord is with you. I'm praying for you. Please pray for me. My name is Father Mike. I cannot wait to see you tomorrow. God bless.
0: Day 271 of Catechism in a Year with Father Mike Schmitz. And now we'd like to share audio from the Ascension app with Dr. Scott Solem answering a question about our loved ones who die without converting.
5: What does Catechism 994 mean for our deceased friends and family who may not have eaten his body and drunk his blood? Does it mean they can't be in heaven? So the Catechism 994 is referencing John 6, of course. Whoever eats my flesh and drinks my blood will have eternal life. And it's referenced there in Catechism 994 regarding our final judgment. The answer to the question is no. For a person who hasn't received the Holy Eucharist, that doesn't mean that they can't be in heaven. Since that's a double negative, let me try that one more time. A person who hasn't received the Holy Eucharist can still go to heaven. The reason I know this, I'm going to go back again to Catechism 113, Catechism 114. I'll say one more time. The Catechism intentionally starts by laying down like the foundation of scripture and tradition. Here's where we get this from. Before we get to like 2,000 some paragraphs of information, what are the sources? How do we know this to be true? And that's why this kind of laying down a base layer in the 100s here in the Catechism is so important. So I'm looking at paragraph 113. And again, this has to do with how to interpret sacred scripture. 113 says, read the scripture within the living tradition of the whole church. So in other words, if you're going to read a little verse, you want to read that verse in light of that chapter, and that chapter in light of that book in light of the whole canon, and then that canon in light of the whole church's teaching. Goes on to say, according to a saying of the fathers, sacred scripture is written principally in the church's heart rather than in documents and records. For the church carries in her tradition the living memorial of God's word, and it is the Holy Spirit who gives her the spiritual interpretation of the scriptures according to the spiritual meaning which the Spirit grants to the church. I'm going to go with 114 as well, real quick. Be attentive to the analogy of faith. By analogy of faith, we mean the coherence of truths of faith among themselves and within the whole plan of salvation. So back to the idea, if you know somebody who hasn't received the Holy Eucharist or hasn't received the Holy Eucharist in a long time, and can they still go to heaven? We know, in light of the analogy of faith and in light of the whole tradition of the church, we know that baptism is necessary for salvation, and we will get there as we get to the sacrament section. And we know that it's possible for someone through baptism, even if it's implicit or explicit, it's possible for someone who is baptized to go to heaven, even if they haven't received the Holy Eucharist. And we just went over that a couple days ago. It's all in the paragraphs, late 700 and early 800. But baptism is the doorway into the church, the mystical body of Christ. Even if you're baptized, say, Lutheran or Methodist, there's elements of sanctification and truth that are outside the confines of the visible, outside the visible confines of the church. So if the question was, is it true that you can't go to heaven unless you're baptized? We would talk more about implicit and explicit desire, but it is the case. You can go to heaven without having received the Holy Eucharist. All that being said, of course, as many of the saints would say, the more grace, the better. If you're going to put on the armor of God, you want to go into battle, you want all of it. You want the whole thing. And there's nothing as important, nothing so precious as the Holy Eucharist, the source and summit of our faith. And I can't wait till we get to that point.

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3: 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On September 28th, we celebrate the feast of Saint Wenceslaus, martyr. Wenceslaus, or Václav in Czech, was born in the early 10th century in the Duchy of Bohemia. His grandmother was Saint Ludmilla, who ruled as regent for Wenceslaus after the death of his father, the Duke, until Ludmilla's envious daughter-in-law arranged for Ludmilla's assassination and seized power, beginning a persecution of Christians despite her own previous baptism. When Wenceslaus came of age, the surviving Christian nobles overthrew his mother and rallied behind the young duke, who fought back paganism, promoted the traditional Roman rite, and strengthened relations with the Holy Roman Emperor, Otto I. Wenceslaus took a vow of virginity and was known for his great charity and his devotion to assisting at Holy Mass. After only a few years as the reigning duke, Wenceslaus was betrayed and murdered by his cousin Boleslaus the Cruel. Boleslaus soon repented, however, and honored his murdered brother's relics. His son reigned admirably as Boleslaus the Pious. One daughter became a great abbess, and another daughter helped convert her husband, the King of Poland, and his entire country. Wenceslaus is honored as a martyr, as patron of the Czechs, and in the popular song Good King Wenceslaus, a testament to his charity and kingly bearing. Also honored on this day are Saint Lorenzo Ruiz, Saint Simon de Rojas, and many other martyrs, confessors, and holy virgins. For more about the saints and seasons of the Catholic Church, visit thestationofthecross.com/saints-and-seasons.
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6: Believers often reject religion because it sometimes causes conflict. They'll say, science will fly you to the moon, religion will fly you into buildings. Is this a rational basis for rejecting religion? The answer is no, and here's the reason. First, just because something causes conflict doesn't necessarily mean it's bad. For example, many wars have been fought over land. Does this mean we should do away with the right to private property? I don't think so. Second, the objection doesn't specify which religions cause war. It may belong to the essence of some religions to spread its message by the sword, and these we should reject, but it doesn't belong to all religions. So, to the question, should I reject religion because it causes conflict? The answer is no. I'm Carlo Broussard with the Ready Reason for Catholic Answers, Catholic.com.
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9: 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This is Mother Miriam, and this is Mother Miriam Live. And the theme for this program is joy, the joy of the gospel. In fact, one of the sisters in our community last night and I were singing, "The joy of the Lord is our strength." That's the scriptures. I know I'm going to really hurt you now if I sing, but

0: Some of you will know it. The joy of the Lord is my strength. Oh, I'm off the key. That's terrible. But you see, I once heard a... I was on the radio late at night, driving somewhere, and someone, a woman with a gorgeous voice, but who didn't know God at all, sang Amazing Grace. And it was gorgeous, but I knew she didn't know and love God. And I said to God at that point, I said, you know, I would rather hear Amazing Grace sung by a voice that sounds like a foghorn, but with someone who loves God. And 2 minutes later, that happened. A man came on the radio singing Amazing Grace. He couldn't hold a tune. He was all hoarse like I am. Terrible. And it was heaven. See? Such joy. So, beloved, share in the joy of the Lord and all that he's given you, salvation, everything. And I'm going to ask you to hold back nothing from God this week. If you're a regular donor to the Station of the Cross, and again, it's not for Mother Miriam Live or any particular program, but your donations keep Mother Miriam Live and every program on the air and the Station of the Cross functioning. Just before, when they had the little break and they announced all their local radio stations, my heart was filled with joy, indeed, because they've grown so much. And not only local stations, but all over the world through the internet and iCatholic Radio app. It's so wonderful, beloved. And as that one woman who was recorded said, you can trust everything. Everything that every Station of the Cross radio host says is trustworthy. The faith is taught. If there's ever an error, because human beings are human beings, they correct it. Someone calls in and says this wasn't right. They go back and examine it in context to help the person. Either it was wrong or it was right, but taken out of context. Uh-oh, something just happened here. Let me see if I can connect again the screen. Just a moment. I'll see if I can do that. I don't know why we froze. Okay. So all this week, beloved, I have to get the call-in numbers. I don't know if Rick is there yet. Let me just see. Hold on. If I can someone put the call number up on the screen? There you are, my friend. Hello, Rick.
1: Hello, Mother, and it's wonderful for me to be with you this week, and it's always a joy, and it's a joy to be Catholic.
0: Oh, boy. Oy, is it? Especially today. Especially, oy, you know what? The only thing that's missing from oy, the Jewish oy, is the J. Joy.
1: There you go.
0: Take the J away, and you have oy. And that's because Catholicism is the completion of Judaism, so it completes it with the J for
1: yes,
0: Jesus, joy.
1: Yes,
0: oh, I like
1: does.
0: That. I just thought of that. I'm very proud of myself. Rick, I love you, and I miss you, and I get to stay with you all week. I'm so glad. I'm going to give out the number because I've been talking too long without it. It's 81877, beloved, 711-8500.
1: Perfect.
0: 877-711-8500. And we have all, I'm going to tell you some of my favorite stories that I never, ever, ever, ever, ever, ever forget because God changed my life through all these stories. And I live with them all the time, all no matter the circumstance. The circumstance doesn't necessarily give me joy. It's God, who I know is in utter control of all things through the circumstance, no matter what they are, that gives me joy. He's perfect, absolutely perfect. Rick, could you give us a rundown of gifts and everything? And we'll give away something here, too, if that's okay.
1: I would love to, and I want to tell our listeners that we're looking to raise $10,000 this hour.
0: Uh-oh.
1: And when we do, Mother, we're going to receive an additional $10,000
0: from
1: a very generous donor. That's a lot of money.
0: A joyful, generous donor.
1: Yes.
0: Oh, beloved, how could we miss this one?
1: It's
0: extra $10,000. How beautiful. Go ahead, Rick.
1: All donors will receive a St. Joseph Protector of Homes prayer card. And that's for everyone. If you give $1,
0: that.
1: $5, whatever, you'll receive that particular prayer card.
0: I'm going to be a little bold here, as I once in a while am, Rick.
1: Once in a while.
0: If you call in, I'm just going to go overboard and don't give a dollar. But you call in and say, I'll pray for the Station of the Cross and the fund drive, you'll still get that card. Is that okay, Rick?
1: That's okay, Mother.
0: Oh, thanks a lot. Okay, bye.
1: All righty.
0: At
1: the sustainer level, which is $20 a month, or a one-time gift of $240, you're going to receive the Eucharist Our All, and that's by Father Lucas Etlin.
0: Wow.
1: Again, that's a little booklet, the Eucharist Our All. That's at $20 a month or $240 one time. At that $30 a month or the $1 a day, you receive the Inspirational Liturgical Calendar. That's a very, very beautiful calendar, and it's a Catholic calendar. So you'll enjoy that at the $30 or $1 a day gift level. At the benefactor, $50 a month or $600 one time, you're going to receive 20 beautiful Christmas cards featuring beautiful paintings of the master artist William Bouguereau. I'm not sure if I pronounced that correctly, but it's
0: correct. You were never good at French. That's okay.
1: And I'm awful. I just about got English squared away, Mother. At the Apostles Club level, $100 a month or $1,200 one time, you're going to receive a beautiful Christmas elegant pewter nativity ornament. And that, again, that's a very, very pretty ornament. So those are the items. And, you know, Mother, a lot of those are thank you gifts. But so many of our donors, they don't give for the gifts, even though they appreciate the gifts. They give to help the Station of the Cross and what we do, bringing them programs like yours. That's what they believe in. 1-877-711-8500, Mother.
0: You know, I haven't cleared this before, Rick. I'm kind of doing my own thing here with the Station of the Cross. But we have booklets, magnificent Way of the Cross booklets by St. Alphonse Liguori. And I had a few thousand of them printed years ago. And we've got quite a number yet here. And what I'd like to do is anyone today, if you call in during this hour, we need to reach $10,000. If you call in during this hour, everyone who calls in will not just get the St. Joseph Family Prayer Card, if I said that right, but you will get a booklet. If you call in and you pray and you give a dollar, a $10, a $5, every caller will get a booklet sent to you. It's an old-fashioned, gorgeous pictures, paintings for every Station of the Cross, all 15, just gorgeous. Well, 14, really. It's just beautiful, and we will put it in the mail to you. We'll send it to the Station of the Cross, and they'll put it in the mail to you. So if you call in at all, and you can't give, but you ask for a booklet, you will have one. And if you contribute a dollar or 10, you will have one, no matter what your donation, except those who become Apostle Club members and more. Rick, is the Apostle Club, what is that? Is that the $30 a month? No, that's the mission partner.
1: The mission partner. The Apostles Club is $100 a month or $1,200 one time.
0: Okay. Every Apostle Club and more. Every Apostle Club. Is there a higher than the Apostle Club? Is that the highest?
1: That's the highest one that we have a name for, but please,
0: okay, all right,
1: feel free to give above that level for yeah, sure.
0: We have a $5,000 club gift also. So if you call in, anyone that calls in, because we need $10,000 this hour and we have only a little less than 50 minutes left, if you call in with an Apostle Club, a one-time gift, maybe it's 10% to God of your savings account. Maybe it's who knows what it is. Maybe the combination of 10% of all your children's allowances in the family and giving up Friday dessert for our Lord on the cross. Whatever it is that you put together, $1,200 a month or a one-time gift of, what is it again? Okay, so $100 a month is $1,200 a year. All right, $100 a month, oy vey, we can do this. We can do this. So I will not just give, we will not just give you one booklet, but as many as you wish. If you wish to order the booklets for the parish, tell your priest, go to church in the morning and say, Mother Miriam is giving as many. If you have 300 people in your parish, you have 700 people in your parish, Mother Miriam is going to send free, gorgeous Way of the Cross by St. Alphonse Liguori, her favorite version of the Way of the Cross, free to any parish that wants them, any individual, any group, any Bible study, any family. You, at the Apostles' Love level, Apostle Club level, I'm not speaking well, $100 a month or one-time gift of $1,200, you will get as many of those as you want for whatever and whomever you want. It'll be a wonderful gift for Christmas to give to all your people that they could have it in time for Easter. Okay. Hello, beloved. This is Mother Miriam. Like Mother Miriam Live and the many other programs that originate from the Station of the Cross, Divine Mercy in My Soul is all about the messages that Jesus revealed to St. Faustina. 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
0: Rick, so many people say, well, under the circumstances, I can't give or I can't muster up joy. And I remember one woman who said, well, what are you doing under the circumstances? What are you doing under them? You're not supposed to be under the circumstances. And I remember I told this story once or twice before, but it's just one of my favorite. It's the definition of joy, aside from being the fulfillment of the Jewish oy. It was a contest, an art contest in elementary school that the teacher gave the students. And it was that they were to draw a picture of a serene scene, a beautiful, beautiful scene. And someone would win a prize. I don't know what the prize was. They'd win the prize. And so everyone turned in their painting, gorgeous paintings of scenery, of still waters and trees and ducks and gorgeous, gorgeous scenes. The one who won the prize was a scene of a horrific hurricane, a storm on a beach. The skies were black, the waves were high and smashing the beach, and it was a horrible, frightening scene. And on the beach was this little, not little, it was a sizable rock, and the rock had a cleft, a cave. And inside the cave, in the middle of this horrible hurricane storm, was all the way inside this tiny little robin. And the little robin was in there singing, tweet, tweet, tweet, tweet, tweet. And that won the prize, because that is joy in the midst of circumstances. And our definition of joy is knowing that God is in control of all things, beloved. And since nothing happens to you, I know this as I breathe, nothing happens to you. Death, life, accidents, illness, divorce even, nothing happens to you that God has not permitted. Not that he's willed it, but he has permitted it. And I know that the God who died for us on the cross is not too busy. He doesn't turn away. It's not that he's not paying attention. If anything touches us, including the devil himself, God has permitted it. And if God has permitted it, he promises to work all things together for good. So, beloved, I keep that in my heart, no matter what happens. My own brother right now is declining extremely rapidly from very serious stage 4 cancer, and we're praying for his healing. But I trust God for that too. He's the one I love most in the world. He is the last one left in my family, and I absolutely love him. So we've been praying if God wants to heal him. But if not, we trust God. We don't take it with a grain of salt. We grieve. But we trust that God, Father knows best. We trust that. So, beloved, the joy of the Lord is your strength. And our number to call in is 1-877-711-8500. 1-877-711-8500. 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And if you give $5,000 or more, I don't know what to tell you. How do I can encourage you to do that? How about if you give $5,000 or more, the Station of the Cross, if you wish, will get your phone number and I will call you and we could have a 20-minute conversation. How's that? I don't know that you want to hear from me. That may cause you not to give. But $5,000 or more, if you wish, the Station of the Cross will give me your phone number and I will call you, and with anything at all, no matter where you are in the world, and we'll have a 20-minute conversation. So I hope that 10 people call in at $5,000 each, because that'll be $50,000. That'll help us reach our $10,000 goal. So 1-877-711-8500. And I'm taking down every one of your names for us to take in to the pledge drive today. No matter what you give, even if you don't give, whether you give a prayer request or not, we're going to pray for you behind your back. We're praying for you no matter what. So we love you. And once more, the number, and then the Station of the Cross told you, and they told me that I was going to give you my conversion story this week. So I will do that. And but I don't want the phones not to ring, and I'm not hearing them. I heard 3 calls, and now I don't hear anything. It's 1-877-711-8500. 1-877-711-8500. How you doing, Rick?
1: We're doing well, Mother. We're moving along. Jane from Oregon, first-time donor, $51.35.
0: Oh, that's because she paid the credit card fee, didn't
1: she? That's exactly correct. Sandy from Massachusetts, another first-time donor, $30.
0: Wonderful.
1: Susan from Michigan, $25.
0: Wonderful.
1: And Susan asked for prayer for her daughter, Sister Mary Elizabeth, and silent retreat for a week.
0: Sister Mary Elizabeth is your daughter. How beautiful. I wonder what order she's with. That's wonderful. Good.
1: All right. Muriel from Pittsford, New York, $1,200.
0: Oh, Muriel, yay.
1: And asked for conversion of loved ones and for healing for herself from a rare blood disease and special intentions.
0: Now, did Muriel order any particular number of those booklets?
1: No, she didn't. But if she's listening, that's right. Yeah. She can get as many as she wants.
0: Muriel, add up all your family if your pastor doesn't want them, and well, you can give them all out for Easter. You can get them all out for Christmas to use at Easter. It's a fabulous Christmas gift.
1: Marie from Seaford, New York, a $50 gift, first-time donor.
0: Yay.
1: And Marie asked for prayers for her father-in-law, Sal, also prayers for her mom, who has stage 4 lung cancer, and prayers for the youth of America and that they come back to God.
0: Oh, Marie, you couldn't have better prayers than that.
1: Right now, we need $8,618 to make the $10,000 and receive an additional $10,000.
0: Oh,
1: that
0: wow.
1: is so huge, Mother. You know, Mother, when we talk about the joy of being Catholic, I have to tell you, my youngest sister, in 1999, she had been suffering from cancer for 5 years. And the doctor told my dad after she passed that your daughter suffered terribly. And just before she died, she was in a state of joy. And she told my father, Dad, I suffered enough to get all of my brothers and sisters and my mom and dad into heaven.
0: Oh, my.
1: She offered her suffering up for our souls. And
0: even
1: in difficulty, and I was thinking this morning as everyone was speaking about the joy of being Catholic, even those who were martyred were joyful about
0: their
1: Catholicism.
0: Oh, they were. Isn't that amazing? Yes. Isn't that amazing?
1: That even in suffering, we can be joyful to be Catholic.
0: Yes. I recently saw a Holocaust film, and the priest was shot for helping the Jewish people and such. And they put him out into the courtyard, put him on a chair with the soldiers behind to shoot him. And someone with him said, are you afraid of dying? And he said, oh, no. I'd be afraid of dying a bad death, but I'm not afraid of dying a good death. You know, a death for his faith. It's just beautiful. Really, really beautiful. Really beautiful. So, beloved, we have 8,600 left for 25 minutes. No, for 35 minutes. We can do this. And we had Marie, dear, dear soul, with our first Apostles Club gift. So
1: Muriel.
0: Muriel, I got it.
1: Yes,
0: Marie was the $50. Yeah.
1: Yes.
0: Muriel. I've got all your names. And Muriel, again, if you're listening, as Rick said, and you want to call back and say, oh, I missed that, I could use 50 of those booklets for Christmas gifts. That would be fantastic, because to give them out for Easter is too late. Yeah, you need the Stations of the Cross during Lent. So it would be wonderful. So Muriel, just call back and say, I want this many, and they will be sent to you. So, okay, 1-877-711-8500 or the iCatholic Radio app or the stationofthecross.com online. So, Rick, I don't know where to start my conversion story. I guess I should start that I was born. The first Moss, M-O-S-S is my last name, Rosalind Moss, legally. I'm the first Moss in my family because my father's family is from Budapest, Hungary. My mother's from Russia and Ukraine, actually. And they weren't hiring Jews when I was born in the 40s. The war was still on. I was born in 43, so that just let everybody know I'm 260 years old. So it was during the war. I remember going to school. We had air raids. We had to take cover, all of that. That's the way I grew up. But my dad couldn't get a job with Moskowitz being his name, Moskowitz. And so he shortened it to Moss, M-O-S-S. My brother was born Moskowitz. David is 2 years older than I. But I came out with the first Moss name. And so lots of things happened to us growing up. We lived in Brooklyn, and we were beaten and called names, and my brother was stabbed once, and crazy, just because we're Jewish. So there was no joy in all that. But there was in our hearts. I don't know how to explain it. I'll explain it this way. I never knew Christ. We weren't allowed to say his name. We would be punished if we said the name of Christ in his house, in our home. We didn't know why. We just couldn't say it. And so, but I can't say we. I grew up as a little girl. I had a sense of joy and a comfort of some sort. I can't think of a big enough word because I knew that simply because we were born of Jewish blood, we were from the people of God. And there was only one God, the God of Abraham, Isaac, and Jacob. And so whatever the world did to us, it wasn't pleasant, but it mattered little in light of the fact that we were a family. We could be safe at home in Brooklyn, which we thought were, although the family below us was shot. Crazy stuff. And we had God on our side. And Rick, I know how crazy this sounds. I didn't know who the rest of the world had, because we had the one true God. I knew that. We were his people. So who the rest of the world have? I had no clue. I don't know. And I didn't know the word grace. But it's what I felt, because I knew it had nothing to do with us. Not because we were different, we were better. No, it's just because I happened to be born from my mother's womb. I did nothing about it. But I knew, and now I could say we. I think, I don't know if my brother older and my sister younger, who's no longer alive, had such a sense as I did. But I knew that whatever we did or failed to do in the world, in school as children, with friends on the street, if we failed virtually in virtue, we didn't speak of virtue, but we knew we were God's people. And if we did something to be ashamed of, then it was horrible. To me, it reflected on all the Jewish people throughout the world as our people. And it reflected on my parents and our family, and it was an awful thing. I wasn't an individual. I was an individual who was privileged to be part of God's people. And if I didn't act as such, and I often didn't, but at least as a young girl, I was conscious of it and refrained from things that would make me ashamed and put shame on my family. It was huge for me, the sense of identity. And Rick, I think that is so missing in families today. It's so missing in families today, because as Catholics, we are the people of God. We are the fulfillment of God's promises to Israel. We are Israel fulfilled in its Messiah, spread to every people, tongue, and tribe, and nation all over the world. We are the people of God, and we don't act like it. The world doesn't know. It doesn't set us apart unless they go to a parish. But during the week, in our dress, and our everything, no one can identify us. They can identify the Amish, but they can't identify us.
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0: since the age of 10, wondered why people were on the earth. Why is mankind on the earth? I always dreamt of getting married, having a family, little white picket fence and all that. And I actually had 3 marriage proposals, though I never did marry. What's it for? So you fall in love, you get married, and you have a family, and then what? Well, then you become grandparents, and then what? Well, then you die, and then what? Why are we here? What's it for? What will it have all been for? And when I finally gave my life to the Jewish Messiah, Jesus Christ, Yeshua HaMashiach in Hebrew, for the first time, I had a reason to live. I had a reason to breathe. And Rick, I was on cloud 10, and I'm going to tell you what happened. But first, I don't hear the phones ring, so here's the number. 1-877-711-8500. 1-877-711-8500. Or visit thestationofthecross.com or give through your iCatholic Radio app. And anyone who calls in at all, if you give a dollar or you give 10 cents or you don't give it all, if you call in, we and say, we're praying for you. Would you pray for me? The answer is yes. And we will send you one of those beautiful Station of the Cross booklets by Alphonse de Liguori. My first one that I ever prayed, and to this day, my favorite and what I think is the most beautiful version of all. So call in and you will get a gift in addition to the booklet. You'll get the St. Joseph prayer card for the family, and you'll get all the gifts that Rick has named, and you'll get them cumulatively. So if you call in at a mission partner at a dollar a day, you're not going to get just that gift. You'll get the gifts before that level. And if you call in at the apostles level, which at the moment is the highest level, but the highest level is somebody just calling us in and giving us $10,000 or $20,000. Someone once did that, Rick. Remember, $25,000.
1: We'll never forget it.
0: I won't either. It's just so great. So there's no limit. There's no limit. But $1,200 and above, which is $100 a month and above, you can ask for as many booklets as you wish. And I mentioned before, call your pastor, say, you want to give these out as Christmas gifts. People will have them in time for Lent. Yeah, but our parish has 900 people. That's okay. I can send that many. We can do it. We had them printed, and we can do it. We have a few thousand left, so we can do it. And you can order as many as you want for your home, for your Bible study, for your parish. You can't have a better Christmas gift than the Station of the Cross, the one who became man for us and died and rose from the dead. How about two people right now? Two people to call in, and then I'll give my conversion story. How's that?
1: That'll be great. You know, Mother, about 12 years ago, 12 or 13 years ago, someone that I know from another area, not from Western New York, gave us a gift of $5,000. And I really was moved to tears when about 6 months afterward, I found out that when they gave that gift, the individual was unemployed.
0: Ooh.
1: They took it from their reserves and they gave it in trust that God would bless them. And thank God they were blessed shortly after that, and the individual found a wonderful job. But he said it was very difficult for me to give that. But he said, I gave it in faith and I trusted in God, and I was blessed for it. But when I found that out, that he was unemployed when he gave that gift, it really, really moved me.
0: Yeah.
1: That's trust.
0: And that's it. Jesus, I trust in you. Jesus, we don't presume anything, but we know that we have nothing that's not of God. And I think of that missionary Jim Elliott. I say it every fun drive because I love the statement. He is no fool who gives up what he cannot keep to gain what he cannot lose.
1: Amen.
0: He is no fool who gives up what he cannot keep, everything this side of heaven, to gain what he cannot lose, everything that side of heaven. And you say, you mean if I give, call in and give $5,000, I'm going to gain the other side of heaven? I will not dare tell you that. This is not a social wealth and whatever gospel. No, no, no. what you're giving to God is from what he's given to you, or maybe all he's given to you. And it's because it will go out and reach millions of souls. And you will never know this side of heaven, the souls that will be in heaven, because of their tuning into the Station of the Cross. We know that's already been the case. Many, many people have come to Christ, a faith in Christ, have become Catholic or returned to the church through the Station of the Cross. That we know as a fact. And everyone who contributes to the Station of the Cross is a part of that. Everyone is a part of that. I think, I don't know what your monthly costs are, but I know that it was, it was 1995, soon after I entered the Catholic Church and I went on staff with Catholic Answers, that it cost about $40,000 a month just to keep a local radio station on. I can't imagine what it costs with the Station of the Cross, who goes out through more than 10 networks and goes all over the world. It's just so wonderful.
1: It's $2.2 million a year, Mother.
0: Oh, my. Oh, that's a little more than $40,000. Oh, my. $2.2 million.
1: Yes.
0: Oh, beloved. $2.2 million to keep the Station of the Cross going. And we're asking for another $8,000 in 25 minutes. Oh, dear ones, I ask you to call in.
1: One more call we need, and then you can tell your story. Okay, one more call.
0: Okay, one more.
1: One more.
0: And if you could make it a dollar, that's fine. If you could make it the Apostle Club like Muriel did, that would be so terrific. One call, and I'll tell you this conversion thing, what happened when I first gave my life to Christ. It was, for me, no less dramatic than possibly falling off a horse. To me, it was no less dramatic than that, even though I didn't fall off a horse. But I did. I did before that, and I spent a year in a steel brace because I used to ride and jump. And I did the wrong thing one night. I drank too much, and then I got on a horse.
1: Oh, my.
0: It wasn't fun.
1: I'd like to hear that story.
0: Yeah, it's not joy. It doesn't follow our joy theme, but I can tell you that story. What a crazy, crazy story it is. So, okay, one call, and then I'll tell you these stories. Come on, somebody do this. One call. It's Nellie, where's your call? Call in from Canada. Everybody, call in. Ed, Phil, what's all our wonderful callers? Call in and say hello and leave your prayer request. And just whatever the amount is, that would be just terrific. 1-877-711-8500, 1-877-711-8500. Rick, are we also looking at the internet, the Station of the Cross?
1: Yes, we are. Yes, we are.
0: There's a call.
1: That's number two, so you can tell the story now, Mother.
0: Okay, I will do that. Okay, this is very good. Okay, I forgot what I was going to tell. Oh, I remember. So one night, I gave my life to Christ, and it was, I was in evangelical Protestant church. John MacArthur led me, and I didn't know evangelical Protestant from Catholic from anything. I just knew it was Christian. I knew they believed that the Jewish Messiah was God come to earth and died on the cross to give us life, died on the cross to pay for our sin, rose from the dead to give us life. I knew that. And so I was listening. He was preaching from Colossians 3 that in Christ is neither Jew nor Greek, male nor female, all of that. And I said, well, that makes sense, not just Jews for Jesus, but it makes sense that if he died for the world and he's God, it would be for everyone. So I went to give my life to Christ. And John MacArthur took me in the prayer room. I don't know how long we sat, but he quoted from Romans 10 that if you confess with your mouth that Jesus is Lord and believe in your heart that God has raised him from the dead, you will be saved. And then he was totally silent. And I listened to that verse. It went right through me. And I said to John, he said that? He said, yes, he did. And I said, okay, I believe that he died and he rose from the dead. And so I said to God, a little messed up from the evangelical prayer, I said, okay, Lord, if you're God, I am asking you to take my life and show me why you made me and do whatever you do as God. I am asking you. But for me, Rick, that's all I said. And for me, I'm afraid of heights. Don't ask me how I used to jump horses. Or the horses jumped when I was on them. And so when I gave my life to Christ, for me, it was jumping off a cliff. Either he's God or he's not. If he's God, I have no idea what would happen. If he's not God, I'd be dead. That's what it felt like. And I went home and nothing changed that I'm aware of. But I got up the next morning, Rick, and I opened my eyes, and I was indeed a new creature. The scriptures say, if anyone's in Christ, he's a new creation. All things pass away, all things become new. I was a Martian on planet Earth. Overnight, I opened my eyes, lying in bed, and I knew for the first time that I was loved. I knew all my life that you could love me and I could love you, but if you really knew me, you wouldn't love me. I'm telling you that. If you knew me, you wouldn't love me. But now I was known by the one who created me, who knows me better than I could ever know myself. And he loved me. He knows everything. And he loved me, and not only loved me, but loved me more than anybody could ever love me. I couldn't believe I was so loved. I just knew it. And I got dressed. It was Monday morning, and I went to work. And I went outside, and the world was new. The trees were new. And I looked up, and I said, of course God is here. Of course there's a God. And everyone, I couldn't stand it. I saw people in the street, and I'd go up to them, Rick, and I'd say, excuse me, I know you don't know me, but do you know there's a God? Do you know there's a God? And you know you could know him. And I've told the story of the following weekend, I went to get an ice cream cone. I said, Lord, it's our first ice cream cone ever together. And I showed him around Los Angeles because I figured before he came to live with me, he wasn't here. I showed him my living room, my bedroom. I couldn't believe it, Rick. I just couldn't believe I don't know if my feet touched the ground. For 2 years, I was that way. I knew God. You know, people would say, do you know such and such a movie actor or somebody? I said, no, but I know God. They'd say, what? I know God. You don't know him. You believe him. No, I know him, and he knows me. I could just, how do you have a reason for every second that you breathe? And all I wanted, since then, Rick, is a ladder, even though I'm afraid of heights, is a ladder tall enough to reach the moon with a megaphone big enough to reach the world to tell them about the Savior and that there is a Savior. And now, as a Catholic, which is the most complete a Jew could be, and the most fulfilled Christian an evangelical or any Christian could be, I have the full measure of the faith, and now I wish that megaphone more than anything to tell the world that there's a Savior, that he died and established his one holy Catholic and apostolic church. It's the bark of salvation, just as in Noah's day, if you didn't get on the ark that he built, you wouldn't be saved. Same thing. Jesus built an ark for us. It's the Catholic Church. We need to be in it. Beloved, okay, I don't hear the phones. I have to stop talking because I know when I talk, you don't call. Whether you like what I say or not, you still don't call. So call 1-877-511-8500. 1-877-711-8500. I'm going to beg you, beloved, if you're Catholic, help us this hour. We have, let's see now, we have 10 minutes to raise over $8,000. Oh, beloved, could 8 people call in with $1,000 each, or call in with $1,200 each, even if you pay it at $100 a month, and you'll get as many Christmas gifts as you want. All the gifts that Station Cross is giving away, cumulative, every single one of them, and they're gorgeous. They're different. They've never been like this before. They're gorgeous. You'll get all of those, and you'll get as many Station of the Cross booklets as you wish to give out for Christmas gifts with all your other things that you could give. Give somebody pajamas, but put this little booklet in the pajamas because it's fantastic, and they'll have it for Lent.
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4: 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On September 28th, we celebrate the feast of St. Wenceslaus, martyr. Wenceslaus, or Václav in Czech, was born in the early 10th century in the Duchy of Bohemia. His grandmother was St. Ludmilla, who ruled as regent for Wenceslaus after the death of his father, the Duke, until Ludmilla's envious daughter-in-law arranged for Ludmilla's assassination and seized power, beginning a persecution of Christians despite her own previous baptism. When Wenceslaus came of age, the surviving Christian nobles overthrew his mother and rallied behind the young Duke, who fought back paganism, promoted the traditional Roman rite, and strengthened relations with the Holy Roman Emperor, Otto I. Wenceslaus took a vow of virginity and was known for his great charity and his devotion to assisting at Holy Mass. After only a few years as the reigning Duke, Wenceslaus was betrayed and murdered by his cousin Boleslaus the Cruel. Boleslaus soon repented, however, and honored his murdered brother's relics. His son reigned admirably as Boleslaus the Pious. One daughter became a great abbess, and another daughter helped convert her husband, the King of Poland, and his entire country. Wenceslaus is honored as a martyr, as patron of the Czechs, and in the popular song Good King Wenceslaus, a testament to his charity and kingly bearing. Also honored on this day are St. Lorenzo Ruiz, St. Simon de Rojas, and many other martyrs, confessors, and holy virgins. For more about the saints and seasons of the Catholic Church, visit thestationofthecross.com/saints-and-seasons.
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1: 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Please call now. Please, 1-877-711-8500. Mother?
0: Yes. Call in, beloved. Call in. How could we not take advantage of the $10,000 we'll get when we raise $10,000? How could we not take advantage of that? I can't even think about it. So please, please, beloved, call in.
1: Thank you.
0: Bless you. Whoever that is, bless you. What else can I tell you about my conversion story? Well, you know I'm Catholic, and so I spent,
1: You know, Mother, I have to tell you, I share the way you felt, because when I was studying the Divine Mercy Devotion, which I started in 1994, St. Faustina taught me that Jesus loved Rick. And I was born and raised Catholic. My parents were good Catholics. My grandparents were good Catholics. But I just thought I was one of everybody. And I never had the realization. And St. Faustina taught me that he loved Rick, that he knows Rick, that he wanted to be part of my life. So when you're talking about that, I totally get it. And there's no greater joy than that joy. There's no greater joy. And I told the Lord that day, I want to spread that word to as many people as I can.
0: Wow.
1: And I've done that since then as best that I'm able to do.
0: And God has confirmed that to St. Margaret Mary Alacoque. If she were the only one, he would have died for her. Every single individual, he knows individually, you know, and even if you see a flock of sheep, 1,000 sheep, Jesus said, I know them, and they know me, and they know my voice, and I follow them. And he has every single one of them, and he knows their names. He is indeed our shepherd, beloved. We have, oh boy, 6,893. I think we've had two calls, so we have probably a little more than that now. But we have 9 minutes, so, oh, we have 8 minutes. Oh, lovely. Lovely, lovely people. I'm thinking of the wonderful Bishop Fulton Sheen. Through Our Lady, every grace comes to us through our dear mother, through Our Lady. What did he used to say? Lovely lady dressed in blue, teach me how to pray. Jesus was your little son, and surely you know the way. I forget that poem, but it's so beautiful, beloved. So help us this hour. I ask you, St. Paul says in Romans 12:1, I beg you, I urge you, same word as beg, by the mercies of God to present your lives a living and holy sacrifice, which is your reasonable service of worship, and not to be conformed to the world, but be transformed, not to be conformed to the world, by the world, but be transformed by the truth of God and by his life in you. So I think, I know that we used to say if there's a short person out there when we got down to needing $5,000, but we have less than 6 minutes right now, and we need 6,893, probably a little less. Is there a short person out there who can call in? That's to make up the shortfall, not that you're 4 feet tall, that you could call in with a gift of 6,000. I tell you what, if we make, if we are only short one apostle's gift from the 10,000, that means if we have $8,800, there'd be one apostle's gift left. And if we can reach $8,800, we, Rick, the Daughters of Mary, Mother of Israel's Hope, will give the last Apostles Club gift. We must reach the 10,000, and we will do that. We will do that if you can reach at least $8,800. But if you could reach the full 10,000, how wonderful, wonderful, wonderful it will be. And we will use that $1,200 that we don't donate, if you donate it for us, to keep on keeping Mother Miriam live and podcasts and everything else.
1: Mother, we need $1,906 to get to $8,800. If someone could give us $2,000, that would be excellent. Oh,
0: what?
1: We just received from Gemma from Waltham, Massachusetts, $1,000. $1,000.
0: Oh, Gemma, you sweetheart.
1: And she asked for prayers for parents Mary and Lewis and her sister Claire and her husband Mark. So, with that, we need $906. To get to $8,800, and we need $5,893 to get the full $10,000 without your contribution. With yours, we need $906, and we have 4 minutes. Can we get another $1,000? Can we get another $1,000? 1-877-711-8500.
0: Oh, no, Rick. Well, $906 won't get us to $8,800. And 800.
1: Let me see with my magic calculator here.
0: Turn it on again. No. So it would be 5893 minus 1200.
1: Yep.
0: Would be 4693, not 906.
1: I pushed the wrong button.
0: I'll tell you you did. I knew. Give me that Eddie machine.
1: Well, 4693. We need 4693. Yeah. I'm sorry.
0: No, you're very much forgiven.
1: Oh, thank you. Oh, there we go. $1,200. They're making what I said come true here. We need $4,693. $1,200 from Anonymous in Hamlin, New York.
0: Oh, as for your prayers. Sweetheart.
1: Prayers for healing for herself and Christopher, who is dealing with a number of health issues.
0: Okay.
1: Thank you so much. Thanks
0: to God, you dear soul, that God knows who you are.
1: Let me do this correctly here. We need $2,493. $2,493, Mother.
0: That's to reach the 8888.
1: Yes, that's to reach
0: $8,800.
1: Yes.
0: And
1: yes.
0: What do we need to reach 10,000?
1: To reach 10,000, we need $4,693.
0: No.
1: Not well, my screen is not correcting properly.
0: Well,
1: Lindsay, can you take a look at the pledge amendment?
0: somebody donate another $1,200 so we could fix
1: it. Yeah, well, it can get hung up again if someone is given before because it wants to make sure there isn't a double entry. Lindsay, can you make sure that our screen is correct? Because it's looking like we're getting very, very close and we're not sure. Mother, why don't you talk and I'm just going to run this really quickly.
0: All right,
1: we have 2 minutes.
0: Number is 1-877-711-8500. 1-877-711-8500. I'll sing to you if you don't call. The joy of the Lord is my strength. I'm so off tune, you can't believe it. I don't know what it sounds like in your ears. I'm very sorry.
1: It sounds beautiful.
0: Oh, good. I was going to say, if it's hard, call in and I won't sing anymore. Okay. Right. Oh, beloved, we have 1 minute.

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I bless all of you who have called in. We're going to take you all into our prayers. I thank you, and I know Rick does, with all my heart. God bless you.

0: My name.
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4: 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Really appreciate his show every day, and everybody's really good, and I love Women of Grace, and of course Mother Angelica when we can hear that. And just want to say thanks so much for keeping me company all day, keeping me holy, helping me to stay holy. Definitely grateful.
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0: This is Father Jacek Mazur. Thank you for listening to the Station of the Cross, proclaiming the fullness of truth with clarity and charity.
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2: Ask a Priest Live. Guided by the Holy Spirit and honoring the magisterial teachings of the Church. Faithful Catholic priests answering questions for believers and those seeking truth. Ask a Priest, because Father knows best. And now, your host, Rudy Carlos.
3: Blessed be the holy name of Jesus. Welcome back to Ask a Priest Live. It's a little bit different today. I gotta say, it's going to be very different today. Okay, I'll put it that way. We had our priest, Father Casey, unfortunately, was unable to join us today. He got stuck in some crazy island traffic. Now, I happen to know what that's like because I love going fishing in the Gulf. And, you know, sometimes run into issues there. Close down the road. So, unfortunately, he was not able to meet us today. But keep him in your prayers. And that just means we're unable to answer questions. I don't know. Maybe we'll stick a caller on our friend who's joining us to co-host with me this hour. Joe, would you be willing to put on a priest caller?
4: I'm a father, but I'm not that.

0: kind of father. So good morning, good afternoon. Praise be to God. Good to be on with you, Rudy Carlos.
1: Joe McClain hosts a Catholic Take. It's a wonderful show here, heard on the station of the Cross Catholic Media Network, discussing the headline news from a Catholic perspective, a courageous and bold show. So make sure to tune in at 4 p.m. Eastern. He's also a really good friend of mine, and we're both here in Buffalo. I was going to say Boston. They both start with B. We're here in Buffalo, and we're here expressly for the Fun Drive, which is taking place. This is our on-air appeal taking place here for the Station of the Cross, and we're trying to raise funds for our Catholic Media Apostolate. So if you love Ask a Priest Live and all of the wonderful priests that generously donate their time to answer all of your questions, to give you counsel, to help you learn about the church, to answer some of your doubts even, and you want to support their work and the work of Ask a Priest Live, please pick up the phone and dial 1-877-711-8500. That's our call-in line. That's 1-877-711-8500. I'm going to get an update for the last hour. We're going to see if we actually made the goal there. But the goal for this hour is the same. $3,500 is what we're trying to raise. And let's take a look. Do we have a matching gift this hour? Let me know. Let me know, producers, if we're able to match that gift this hour. But if we are, that's going to help us reach the goal. Right, Joe?
0: Yeah, praise be to God. 877-711-8500, 877-711-8500. You know, and if you've never given before, can I just challenge you to make that first gift? 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The size of it won't matter. It's your fiat. It's your yes. 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But here's the kicker, and I was talking about this earlier when I was on with Dr. Ray. Rudy, pop quiz, do you have any idea what it costs to run just, we have 18 radio stations, let alone all of our YouTube channels, all the content that we put out everywhere on social media, 18 radio stations. Let's just talk about Boston alone, Boston. You know what it costs per month to keep the Boston radio station alive, just in electricity bills and tower rental fees? I'm not counting employees, equipment, none of that, just electricity and and renting the tower for the one station out of Boston. Can you guess how much that costs?
1: Man, I'm gonna bet that in that area in Boston alone, like if you looked at the rentals for a house there, I'm gonna guess it's gonna be somewhere close to $3,000.
0: Three. That's cute. That's a nice number. I mean, it's precious.
1: This is more.
0: $3,000. That's awfully sweet of you. But the reality is, it's closer to $20,000.
1: Oh,
0: it's almost nine. So about $8,500 per month just in electricity fee per month for that one radio station, and then you have to rent the tower space on the tower, and so you're sitting close to $20,000 per month to keep the Boston radio station up and running. And so now multiply that times 18 radio stations, and you can understand the scale of the need for the finances here. And I would love to say, Rudy, hey, we get a big fat check from Peter's Pence out of the Vatican, but you and I both know that is not happening. We don't get there's no big checks coming from the Vatican.
1: That would be cool, though.
0: The Archdiocese, wherever you're listening, hanging out with us today, they're not sending us big checks. We are brought to you by you. So the evangelization that happens, the seeds that are planted in the hearts of countless thousands of strangers who tune in anonymously because, you know, they don't want, you know, cookies tracking their every move. 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Radio is still a fantastic medium to do that with. Yeah. 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By the way, how about this, Rudy? I got a deal. I have curveball questions. We can do, like, it's like a lay version of Ask a Priest Live, maybe.
1: That'd be funny.
0: Yeah, I have some curveball questions I could ask you if we get mission partner level gifts.
1: Oh boy!
0: So dollar a day or better. Anybody who calls in a dollar a day or better, or donates online a dollar a day or better, I have curveballs to throw at Rudy Carlos.
1: You're not going
0: to
1: put me on the spot, are you?
0: I am.
1: Oh boy!
0: You have never seen these questions, so they're like cold, hard, and fast coming in from the right corner there. So
1: okay.
0: So call in. Let's stump Rudy Carlos today.
1: Just don't ask me about my conspiracy theories, okay?
0: I'm just kidding. That's where I'm starting this whole day. 877-711-8500. We should do a whole show just on your favorite Catholic conspiracy theory. Oh, that would be kind of a fun show.
1: Oh, boy.
0: But a distraction, too. 877-711-8500.
1: Hey, you know what? We mentioned the cost of just Boston alone. You know, Dr. Ray, right before us, he called it a big stick. He's talking about the tower there in Boston. It costs a lot of money, but you know what? All of that and all the money in the world is worth it for one soul. For one soul. Yeah. I mean, it's hard to believe, but it's worth it. If you, whatever you're able to give, all of that is going to enable us to go out into the world. You're equipping us to go out into this expedition to reach everybody where they're at and challenge them to something greater, to give them the good news of our Lord Jesus Christ, but also to challenge them and to help them to conform their life to our blessed Lord. Now, I just want to say, last hour, I think we made the goal here.
0: Praise be to God.
1: I'm looking at last hour here, and I have a few people to thank from the previous hour. We have Thomas in Akron, New York. Is it Akron?
0: Akron,
1: New York. A one-time donation of $2,000. That was doubled, by the way, the past hour. He asked for prayers for John Paul in a nursing home. He's also a Knight of Columbus and an usher at his church. And Brian and Lauren, who are recent newlyweds. Prayers for Alice R. on the 16th anniversary of her passing. And prayers for Therese Hahn, who is a novice who will take her vows soon in Canton, Ohio. Thomas, be assured of our prayers for all of those wonderful intentions. We're going to bring them to our Lord, our Eucharistic Lord, in the Chapel of Holy Innocence here at our chapel here in Buffalo. Thank you so much for that $2,000 donation. That was doubled last hour.
0: Wow.
1: And also Miranda in Waterford, Pennsylvania, $101.60. That was doubled as well. Thank you very much, Miranda. I noticed you didn't have any prayer requests. We're going to pray for you anyway. Thank you so much for your donation. So last hour, we were able to meet the goal. This hour, we have a different goal. $3,500 left to raise here in this hour. And you can do it in honor of Ask a Priest Live. Do it in honor of your favorite priest. I know that that there's so many different priests on the show, but, you know, some people like a particular priest. And that there's nothing wrong with that. So do it in honor of one of them. The challenge this hour is different, though. It's not a matching gift hour. But once we reach, this is a contingent gift hour. So once we reach $3,500, we are going to actually be able to double that. So we have to reach the goal, and you can do so by any gift, any size, whatever is on your heart. 1-877-711-8500. That's 1-877-711-8500.
0: 877-711-8500. If you love Ask a Priest Live, if it's been a benefit to you, then let me just encourage you, support that. 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We're going to take your hard-earned money, and we're going to spread it as far as possible. We're going to get the biggest bang for the buck just to have an impact on the culture and on souls. And Ask a Priest Live is designed in particular to be able to ask questions, whatever you're interested in. In fact, I have a whole list here of questions that Catholics are asking right now, and we're going to cover some of those on the other side of the break for you. Normally it would be with a priest, but if you want to keep supporting, keep Ask a Priest Live on the air, then please call, make that gift, make that pledge, any gift, any size, whatever you can do. The phone number is 877-711-8500. $3,500 is the need. 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Can you chip away at that? What part can you play in that? 877-711-8500. Would you consider a dollar per day gift? Just $1 per day. 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Can you give it to evangelization? Can you give it for Christ, for the Blessed Virgin Mary, and for the salvation of souls? 877-711-8500. We'll be right back.
2: 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On September 29th, we celebrate the feast of the dedication of St. Michael the Archangel. Michael is Hebrew for "who is like God," or "quis ut Deus" in Latin, which was the archangel's zealous response to Satan's prideful declaration, "non serviam," or "I will not serve." Michael's name thus served as the battle cry of the heavenly hosts as they cast the fallen angels out of heaven. Michael himself, commander of the celestial army, was the primary guardian of the Israelites, and now of the Catholic Church. He is also the guardian angel of the papacy, a patron of soldiers and policemen, and a great protector of the sick. Michael is often depicted holding a set of scales, for he accompanies each departing soul to their particular judgment and will weigh the souls on Judgment Day. Today's date marks the anniversary of the dedication of the Basilica of St. Michael on Mount Gargano in Italy. Though all the angels have always been honored together today, Michael is their prince, and thus today's feast is known as Michaelmas, a shortening of Michael's Mass. In the traditional calendar, Michael has a second feast on May 8th, and Gabriel, Raphael, and the guardian angels each have their own feast days. Throughout Christendom, this day marks the changing of the season from summer to autumn, with many accompanying customs. Also honored on this day are St. Gudelia, St. Ripsimeon Companions, and many other martyrs, confessors, and holy virgins. For more about the saints and seasons of the Catholic Church, visit thestationofthecross.com/saints-and-seasons.
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1: Blessed be the holy name of Jesus. Welcome back to Ask a Priest Live. We've got something different here today. Well, plans change, right? They say that you make plans and then God laughs and he changes everything up. That's usually how it goes here. We were scheduled to have Father Casey Jones on today. Unfortunately, he got stuck in island traffic, so he's enjoying some island time, maybe more than he bargained for, unfortunately.
5: Is that Latin for fishing?
1: Everybody knows. I love a bit of island time here, especially in Galveston Bay. But, we have a little bit different, something different here. In his place, we have Joe McClain. He's the host of Catholic Take here on the Station of the Cross Catholic Media Network. And I have some deep lore to share about Ask a Priest Live. Now, ooh, a lot of people don't know this, Joe, okay, but actually the show is, it was only possible in large part because of you.
0: It's my fault now.
1: Yeah.
0: Okay.
1: Joe McClain is the person who actually came up with the idea for Ask a Priest Live.
0: Now you're going to blame 3 years ago. Trouble. I see where this is going.
1: So it's fitting that you should be here to talk about Ask a Priest Live.
0: Well, you know, we wanted a question and answers is a format that goes back decades on Catholic radio. Catholic Answers Live, open line at EWTN. I mean, this has been around forever.
1: Yeah.
0: But back in the day, way back in the day, in the 1940s, there was a show called Radio. Like, there was a whole book on a Catholic apologetic shelf. And, you know, you're going to find it's called Radio Replies. These were questions that were written, mailed in, you know, about the Catholic faith, and they were called Radio Replies. Every Catholic apologist who's worth his weight in salt has a copy of the radio replies on his bookshelf. And I thought, that's so cool. Let's go back to the good old days. Nothing wrong with lay apologists. I mean, I'm a lay apologist, so it's fine. But we thought it would be really cool if we could go back to the good old days and have just priests answering these questions.
1: Yeah.
0: And so that's what we try to recreate. And it's a great show. And we've had some wonderful priests on the program. And I think it's really been helping out. My family's really loved it. They used to hog all of the questions, and I have to tell you, no, you're not allowed to ask any more questions. Share the love with others.
5: That's enough.
0: My 10-year-old is like every day, like, can I ask a question? No, you've already asked questions. Stop it.
1: We take repeat questions on the show.
0: Yeah.
1: It's always nice to see our regulars too. I think that's one of the unspoken perks of the show is the regulars really make it, you know, especially our viewers over on YouTube. It's wonderful to have you guys there. Big shout out to everybody watching us on YouTube right now.
0: Oh, I see some callers come through.
1: Okay, let me refresh that here. We're trying to raise $3,500 this hour, and we've got a few people to thank because they're helping us along the way here. But before I thank them, I want to give you that phone line again. 1-877-711-8500. That's our call-in line. This is the Station of the Cross's Fall On Air Appeal. And we're raising funds for this Catholic Media Apostolate to continue Ask a Priest Live, to continue A Catholic Take, The Catholic Current, Rise Right, to continue with Mother Miriam, all of the wonderful programming that you love from EWTN, all of those incredible shows that are really making a difference. Call in your pledge. Any gift, any size is going to help us to achieve that $3,500 that we're trying to reach this hour. But I want to thank Megan in Concord,
0: nice.
1: New Hampshire.
0: Concord.
1: $15.41 on the board.
0: On the team.
1: First time donor, by the way. That's why you get
0: awesome.
1: The bell.
0: Yeah, praise be to God. Thank
1: and
0: you.
1: Anonymous. A monthly donation of $60. Thank you, Anonymous. You're going to get the bells, too. You're a monthly donor. Anonymous,
0: thank you
1: for sharing the love. Anonymous asked for prayers for my family. Be assured of our prayers for them. And when you receive you decline the gifts. You should call back and get that St. Joseph Protector of Homes prayer card. Mm. And we'll send it to you. It's a great prayer. Also that you can extend to your family as well. Thank you, Anonymous and Megan. Again, that phone line is 1-877-711-8500. That's our call-in line. We have $3,484 left to go this hour. And we're doing this again for the love of the game. We're doing this to reach more souls. That's what you allow us to do every single day. That's what you achieve with our programming, by supporting our programming. And it could be for, maybe you could call it in for a priest that you really enjoy hearing from on the show. Now, Joe, I know that you had some common questions that come in on the show. Which ones would you think are the most common ones on
0: Well,
1: on
0: I've got
1: Priest
0: two
1: Live?
0: Lists. I've got two lists.
1: Okay.
0: Now, you know, back in the day, Old school radio was always, where is that in the Bible?
1: Oh, yeah, that's true.
0: Like, that was the number one conversation we would have, say, you know, the late 90s, early 2000s. But then by the, maybe by 2010, 2015, it started to change. That conversation was changing. Now, it had become, why should I believe at all?
1: Hmm.
0: Right? You know, and then it's very fascinating because the rise of the atheist was like, it's like a skyrocket. And then, of course, the statistics tell us that, you know, most Catholics have fallen away and into the nun category. They're really agnostic. They don't really believe anything. And look at France, you know. His Holiness Pope Leo is in France right now. We're watching the live feed. He's getting ready to jump on the Air France airplane and take off. But what are we seeing there? A resurgence. There's like a spark lit in their hearts.
1: Yeah.
0: Adult baptisms are up triple in the last decade. But here's the rub, Rudy Carlos. 5%. That's it. That's max. 5% of Catholics in France go to Mass on a regular basis.
1: Wow. One of the crown jewels of the church.
0: Yeah, so why should I believe at all? I think is definitely one of the most common questions we get. You know, and you and I were talking about this, I think it was yesterday. We were having a good laugh about our favorite Catholic conspiracy theories. You know, I had this guy. I was emceeing a conference a month ago, And it had a panel of some great Catholic speakers. Father Carlos Martins was on it.
1: Oh, he's great.
0: You know, we had some great cat. Jesse Romero was there. There was a ton of great Catholic speakers at this thing. And somebody asked the question about the universe. Hmm. You know, I believe God created the vastness of the universe, galaxies that we will never, ever be able to go to. Our great, great, great, great, great, great grandchildren will never be able to visit these places. The vastness of the universe is so immense. Why would God do that? Why would God create this vast universe in which there is no other life form, only but to demonstrate his love for this little blue planet?
1: Yeah.
0: And how can I say that? Because God so loved the world that he gave his only begotten son for us to take upon flesh and dwell among men. The vastness of the universe is a demonstration of God's infinite love for mankind.
1: Mm-hmm.
0: And let that blow your mind for a second. There's no greater love than to send his only begotten son for us. And that happened right here. Yeah. If that's the greatest love, everything else is a distant, distant second place. Only to demonstrate that love. And we talk about that on a daily basis at the station across Catholic Media Network. Isn't that amazing?
1: Yeah, it really is. It's a great privilege. You know, as we were speaking with Dr. Ray as well, it's a gift that you allow us to be on the air and to reach more people. And, you know, when we talk about hard issues, which, you know, it's difficult to take the hard stand sometimes. And sometimes you find yourself, you know, it's lonely at the top when you're, you know, being an alarmist. but the thing is, you know, it's not to be different, but to challenge more people to conform their life to our Lord Jesus Christ, you know? And that's what this media apostolate has been able to do with your generosity. We're trying to raise $3,500 this hour. It's a contingent hour. And if we reach that $3,500, another $3,500 will be gained as well. So it's going to be doubled this hour if we reach it. 1-877-711-8500. That's our call-in line. 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Or even on the top right corner on the button, you're going to see a Donate Now button. You can click that and make a pledge. If you love the show, please support it. But you're talking about Catholic conspiracy theories. I think you mentioned this one, Joe, because you want to trigger me.
0: I do.
1: And it's true. You want to call me out for being a flat earther. I'm just kidding. I personally... I don't have an opinion about flat Earth.
0: Oh, we're going to trigger so many people.
1: But I do have an opinion about space.
0: You do?
1: I think space, first off, I'm not sure that you could travel the distances there.
0: You can't.
1: And it's therefore, impossible. I think that space is completely empty and the only life on Earth is here on Earth.
0: Yeah.
1: And I think you're right, because if you look at the scriptures and I don't know, I mean, I think that it's a lot more simple than we think. If you look at scriptures, even like the Psalms, right? The Psalms say that the heavens declare the glory of God.
0: Amen.
1: I think that's what the purpose of the stars are for.
0: 100%, yeah.
1: Just that.
0: It's the awe-ness. Like, you know, when I went to the Swiss Alps, I hiked the Swiss Alps with my dad. It's hard to go to places like that.
1: Did you twirl around?
0: I did. I did the whole... The hills are alive. Anyway, I'm not going to sing for you. But anyway, you know, when you go to like the Grand Canyon or Alaska or, you know, just the ocean, you go anywhere and you take in the awe of creation. I don't know how you do that and remain an atheist. Yeah. Just because God is so very great that his glory is found even in the creation itself. And of course, his crown jewel is his son and his one holy Catholic and apostolic church, which I wrote a book called Catholic by Design to demonstrate that from the first instant of creation until the consummation of creation, the book of the Apocalypse, there is but one design for the salvation of mankind. There's no plan B. There's just plan A. And that plan A is his one Holy Catholic and Apostolic Church with the design of the church, the hierarchical design, our Savior Jesus Christ, his inner three, Peter, James, and John, the 12, the apostles, and of course the 72, the Sanhedrin, the sacraments. And most people, most Catholics don't even know this. The Blessed Virgin Mary had a role in salvation. She has an office, just like Pope Leo is the successor of Saint Peter in the office of Saint Peter. So the Blessed Virgin Mary is the successor of Eve in the office of the Gibirah, the Queen Mother. She is the Kekaritomene. She is the full of grace. That's not just a fancy. That's just not just some like idea. Like, oh, she was conceived without sin. That not only is that true, but she's also, that's like her title. She is the full of grace.
1: Yeah.
0: And you know, she's full of God's grace. My wife says I'm full of a lot of things. She doesn't say God's grace when she says it, though. So help us tell the whole world about the full of grace. 877-711-8500. 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
1: Blessed be the holy name of Jesus. Welcome back to Ask a Priest Live. If you're just tuning in here, we had a cancellation with Father Casey. Unfortunately, he got stuck in massive island traffic. Of course, he joins us from Naples, Florida. So he was saying Mass, and unfortunately, he could not make it for this hour. But in his stead, we have Joe McLean, and he's the host of A Catholic Take and also a good friend of mine. So it's not really a bad thing, actually.
0: I can't believe you did that publicly. That's awesome, man. I'm very touched. Thank you. God bless you.
1: Yeah, he's a good friend. And, well, gets me ostracized, you know. He ruined my life, you know. No, I'm just
0: your
1: kidding.
0: Fault you're sitting here. You said yes.
1: You know what? Joe McLean is the only reason why I'm in radio. Joe McLean hired me at a different apostolate, and he began the radio career for me. So big thank you, and I'm always thankful for Joe. But Joe, right before the break, you brought up the Gibby Raw, and you have this amazing story of being in a convenience store.
0: Buying coffee,
1: Buying coffee, and some guy.
0: The guy who
1: set you off.
0: Yeah, so I was on my way to work, on my way to the office, and I stopped at this gas station to get coffee, and I had done it like every morning.
1: What kind of creamer did you get?
0: You know, the generic stuff. Like, it wasn't even like a great gas station. It was a pretty, you know, pretty low-key one. At any rate, I'm getting the coffee, and I'm checking out, you know, buying my coffee. There's a line behind me of people all waiting to get on with their lives and get to work. And I had my polo shirt on that, you know, said Fullness of Truth, Catholic Evangelization Ministries on it. And he looked at it, and he goes, "Oh, you're Catholic." And I said, "Yeah." And he goes, "You worship Mary." And I looked at him like, "Really? You want to do this? Dude. Like here, like right now." I look behind me, there's a line. I'm like, "You want to do this now? Like, okay, let's go, bro." You know, and so I said to him, you know, because here's the trick. Most Catholics hear that and they're going to knee-jerk reaction that. They're going to, "Oh, we don't worship Mary." And it's true, we don't worship Mary. But, you know, the people who would ask a question like that are probably got a whole litany of Bible verses all lined up. Yeah. "All have sinned and fallen short of the glory of God." You know, something like that. Man. The Romans, you know, like they're ready to go. The Roman road.
1: Yes, Lord.
0: Yeah.
1: Yes, you
0: know,
1: Lord.
0: And they think they got another innocent, you know, know-nothing Catholic on the hook. So, you know, to turn that on its head, I turned to him and I said, I go, "Who do you mean? The Gibby Raw?" And he's like, the Gibby who? Like, it's a term he'd never heard of before.
1: Right.
0: And I go, "The Gibby Ra, the Queen Mother in the Kingdom of David." Like, duh. You know, and he was like, and he was now immediately curious and asking questions. So he went from the attack to changing the conversation from debate to an actual conversation.
1: Yeah.
0: And that's what we want. Because it's not about tit for tat Bible verse four. It's not about I'm right, you're wrong. It's not about I'm going to win this and make you look foolish. It's about evangelization. And so you don't want the debate. You want the conversation.
1: Mm-hmm.
0: So I was able to turn it into a conversation. And I came back over the course of like 2 days. And we were able to continue this conversation, you know, and plant some seeds. And he, at the end of that, he was like, I can't believe I never heard of this before. He'd never even heard the term Gibby Raw, the Queen Mother. It literally means the Queen Mother. Because in the Kingdom of David, the Bathsheba was the successor in the office of the Gibby Raw. Eve was the first Queen Mother. Bathsheba was the successor of that role. Our Lady is the ultimate successor. She's the perfection of that role. As St. Irenaeus would tell us in the second century, if Eve tied the knot, then Mary, the Queen Mother, unties this knot. In fact, Justin the Martyr, 155 A.D., he also uses the same analogy, comparing the Blessed Virgin Mary to Eve, the undoer of knots. So, I mean, this is the reality, is we have this design. It was given to us by design. The church is designed. This is God's plan for salvation. This is the only plan. This is the other thing, too, that I talk about often. You know, when the angel Gabriel was sent to the Blessed Virgin Mary in Nazareth, Luke chapter 1, this is a direct parallel to the angel Gabriel being sent to the prophet Daniel in the book of Daniel. And it's blow-by-blow parallel. This is intentional. Yeah. In the book of Daniel, what do you get? The angel Gabriel's coming to Daniel, and it's prophesying the coming of salvation. So what do you think the message is when Luke is telling us the same story, only with the Blessed Virgin Mary? The coming of the salvation is the perfection and the ultimate fulfillment of the prophecy of Daniel. It's not as though when the angel Gabriel is sent to the Blessed Virgin Mary in Nazareth, it's not like God said, "All right, Gabe, listen, okay.
1: Are you free? Can you?
0: I need you to run an errand for me, okay? Here's a list. All right, first, I want you to go to Miriam in Nazareth, okay? And if Miriam of Nazareth is too busy or she says, no, don't worry about it, go see Betty Sue. She's one village over, all right? And then if Nancy's one village over after that, and just keep going down the list until you get a yes. There's not even close to being the case. There's only one name on the list.
1: Yeah.
0: There's no second name. It's the Blessed Virgin Mary. If she says no, which she has perfect free will, guess what? No incarnate word of God. No taken upon flesh and dwelling among man. No salvation. She is the mediatrix of all graces. And that is God's design. That's not hers. That's not her choice. Mm-hmm. She didn't come up with it. God came up with it. It's his plan for mankind. And that is why we do it day in and day out right here at the Station of the Cross Catholic Media Network, because it is God's only plan. And it's up to us to tell the whole world, right?
1: There's no mistake, you know, as things get crazy, there's a reason why Catholic radio is still important today. It's because it reaches people right where they're at. They're not, affected by some random algorithm. No, it's on air and it's being broadcast in your city and people are actually hearing it. And by the grace of God, with his providence, when the algorithm does work and you see our faces in front of you and the faces of all the wonderful priests on Ask a Priest Live, that is providence. And God is using this apostolate to reach souls. And I'm looking at...
0: David from Atkinson, yeah. New Hampshire. I'm pretty pumped because we got two New Hampshire donors this hour so far. And I became Catholic in New Hampshire. That is where I found my lovely bride. And when I asked her to marry me on the top of Rock Remmon, the overlooking Manchester, New Hampshire, I said, will you marry me? She says, you're going to have to become Catholic. And I almost threw up right then and there, right on Rock Remmon. So she's the reason why I am sitting here. Because
1: what did you say?
0: Because she made me Catholic. She made me become Catholic. And I was a third-degree Master Mason, anti-Catholic.
1: Unbelievable.
0: You know, raised anti-Catholic, basically a hedonistic, self-centered man. So you could say my wife is to blame why you're sitting here. Because if it wasn't for her, I wouldn't be here.
1: Santo subito.
0: You know what I mean? Like, my wife is to blame for both of us. 877-711-8500. So, David, your $51.35 a gift is so amazing from New Hampshire, the Granite State. I love the place. I would move back in a heartbeat if I could. So, David, thank you for your generous gift. And you're on the team. You've made that leap. You're on the team, David, just like Anonymous, just like Megan from Cockett. And we're so very great. So, if you're listening right now anywhere in the Boston metro area, we need your help. $20,000 per month is what it costs us just in electricity and tower rental fees, let alone everything else. $20,000 per month. 877-711-8500. 877-711-8500. Ooh, big gift.
1: That bell is because it's a huge gift. David in Sheridan, Wyoming. Sheridan.
0: On the team.
1: By the way, Sheridan it's a fantastic place, but also because it's known for this Western art called Western leather tooling in Sheridan, New York.
0: You would definitely know that.
1: Wyoming. So that's a little fact there in Sheridan, Wyoming. Thank you, David. $1,200 monthly donation. That is incredible, and it puts a huge dent in our need this hour. We're trying to raise $3,500 this hour. $1,200 on the board, thanks to David. He asked for prayers for the listeners.
0: iCatholic Mobile.
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0: iCatholic Mobile. Praise be to God. They've been so great to my family. The service is great. And, you know, the thing I think about iCatholic Mobile is, of course, they've got unlimited text, talk, data. They got all the standard stuff that your cell phone company has. But what they have that no other cell phone company has is they give their proceeds away to Catholic religious men and women's communities and Catholic media companies like ours.
1: Yeah.
0: Like, does your cell phone company do that? Because mine does. You know, owned and operated by Trad Catholic, you know, so it just... I love iCatholic Mobile.
1: Well, that's the thing, right? I mean, you want to put your money where you know it's going to actually flourish and it's supporting your causes.
0: Right.
1: And
0: exactly.
1: This is your opportunity to help the Station of the Cross continue to proclaim the truth with clarity and charity. Now, I've mentioned, I'm going to, throughout the week, mention some of the wonderful things that we've experienced, some of the testimonies that people have sent in regarding our content and how it's affected their life. It's wonderful. I want to share one thing, because yesterday we were out in Canada, and we got to meet some of our Canadian listeners.
0: Some amazing people.
1: And want to give a shout out. She's actually watching us right now. Divine Intervention.
0: Oh, wow.
1: Ontario over on YouTube.
0: It was so nice to meet you and your husband.
1: Got to meet her and her husband. And I was overhearing this conversation. She was talking about the lockdowns that happened. Can we say it out loud now?
0: Are we allowed to do that?
1: The time where we could say it without getting banned? But you know the time I'm talking about where everything
0: got
1: shut down.
0: Jabs? Anyone? Anyone?
1: Well, she was talking about all of her apostolates. She has an apostolate as well, a rosary apostolate. And I could just see, like, she was joyful in that difficult situation. Mm. And she was able to spread that joy even in the face of difficulty. And it's very inspiring.
0: Yeah.
1: It's really inspiring.
0: Yeah,
1: because it's not easy what we do all the time, you know? I mean, again, I mentioned at the beginning that nobody wants to be the voice crying out in the desert and saying, hey, make straight the paths. That's some of our content does that. And it kind of rubs people the wrong way sometimes, but it has to be said and someone has to say it. And it's all because we want to bring people to Christ.
0: Right.
1: And we want to help them to conform their life, to gain eternal life,
0: yeah.
1: to come to experience the church that he founded, the sacraments. And you get to empower us to do that by calling 1-877-711-8500. Now, the need, let me just remind you again, is $3,500 this hour. Now, we've chipped away at it a little bit here. I'm going to refresh here. I think maybe our counter is broken here, but we've already raised, let me see here. I'll do some quick math here, but I think we're just a little under halfway there to get to $3,500. So any gift, any size is going to help us to get there. Or if you're able to give a big gift, do so now. 1-877-711-8500.
0: Yeah, David was at the Apostle Club level gift. And by the way, there's thank you items that we mail to all of our donors. So at the Apostle Club level, you basically get everything, right? Mm-hmm. Yeah, and they're going to get Christmas cards. They get a set of Christmas cards. They get a calendar. They get the prayer card. They get the booklet. They get all this stuff. And by the way, you can find the whole list over at our website, thestationofthecross.com. That's thestationofthecross.com. There's gifts and levels for everyone. If you come in at the dollar per day, that's the mission partner level. 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You can break it up into monthly payments, of course. 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You can do $30 a month. But you also get access to Father McTague's monthly hangout with the mission partner levels or above. So anybody who gives at the dollar a day or above gets to hang out with Father McTague on a private chat, a video chat, like a Zoom call kind of a thing, at the mission partner level. It's called Straight Answers with Father McTague. So take advantage of that. Speaking of asking a priest, you can do that in this private chat. So it's just pretty much one-on-one. 877-711-8500. 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
1: Blessed be the holy name of Jesus. Welcome back to Ask a Priest Live. If you're just tuning in here, unfortunately we had Father Casey cancel. He got struck in island traffic. So you know how islands are. There's only like one lane going out, one lane going in. So if there's an accident, it's game over. He wasn't able to join us today, but we're joined by Joe McClain. He's the host of A Catholic Take, heard here on the Station of the Cross at 4 p.m. Eastern. I'm looking over at our YouTube chat, and Truth and Shadow podcast says Rudy should get the Christmas cards. We're giving away Christmas cards to our apostle-level donors. And they feature some really beautiful art. They feature the artwork of the master artist William Bouguereau. I hope I'm pronouncing that correctly. William Bouguereau is a fantastic liturgical artist. You can see one of his wonderful paintings if you visit us online at thestationofthecross.com. If you click on the button underneath the sorrowful mother image that we have there, which, by the way, is the intention of September, the seven sorrows of Our Lady, you can see one of his paintings. I believe it's the one where Jesus is taken down from the cross. So she's holding the body of her son. I just imagine what she went through.
12: Yeah. Oh, yeah. Intentionally. Just for you, just so that you could have a chance at salvation.
1: My goodness.
12: I mean, think about it. She's had to watch her son die slowly. His lungs filled with fluid. So he's drowning on the cross. And she did it so that you could have a chance. Because you have to cooperate with grace.
1: Yeah, it's true.
12: You know, the grace is unlimited. The well of mercy is infinite. But you have to cooperate with it.
1: Yeah.
12: Because God doesn't want you to be a slave. He ain't going to force you to do nothing. You have free will. You got to choose. And she said, fiat, let it be done unto me according to thy word. And did Mary know? Yes, she knew, because she knew the scriptures like the back of her hand. She knew the prophecies of Daniel. She knew that she was the Gibeah because the angel told her she was the Cicere Domine. Yeah. She was the full of grace, and that her son would be the successor of King David, and he would sit on the chair forever and rule with an iron rod. She knew exactly what this meant. And when she said, and it's interesting because like the prophet Daniel, when the angel shows up, the angel Gabriel shows up to the prophet Daniel, he's a coward. He falls on his face. The shepherds in the field, they're scared of these things. Why? Because they're burning ones. They come from before the face of God, and they are literally on fire because God is an all-consuming fire. John chapter 4, verse 8, right? So these angels are literally on fire, and they appear before men, and all of men are afraid of them.
1: They're like, hey, by the way, don't be afraid. Okay? Right. Just try to not be afraid.
12: And so the shepherds, the prophets, they're all afraid of these angels, but not the Blessed Virgin Mary. She's not even fazed in the least about the presence of the angel, because she'd probably seen angels her entire life, her guardian angel. Yeah. It was what he said, mm-hmm. not his appearance. What did he say? That she would conceive and bear a son, but I am a confessed and professed virgin. How is this going to happen? With God, all things are possible. And it did. and she conceived because the Holy Ghost overshadowed her. And that same language is used in the overshadowing in the tabernacle in the wilderness, the overshadowing of the temple under Solomon. And that overshadowing was with fire and smoke. And it scared all of the people of the tabernacle. King Solomon and the priests had to flee the temple when this happened because they were all afraid of it. Not the Blessed Virgin Mary. She's never afraid of it. Bring it on. And she sat at the foot of the cross.
1: Yeah, that's a call.
12: And nice. Watched her son die slowly so that we could have access to the infinite well of mercy and grace if we cooperate.
1: And how many people need to hear that?
12: All of them.
1: How many people haven't heard that before? You know, we take it for granted that we're like infinitely and terminally online. That would, you know, somehow somebody out there, of course they know about this. Let's just whatever. We don't need to do anything.
12: Or somebody else will do it.
1: It'll sort it out.
12: Yeah.
1: Well, it's not true.
12: Someone else is going to give. Somebody else is going to do the heavy lifting. Somebody else is going to do the work that needs to get done. I don't have to do it. Somebody else is going to do it.
1: Well, you can make us do it. You can help us continue to do it.
12: God sent them. You know, it's like we show up, we get up every day, right? Early, yeah. We're at it all day long, sometimes 14 plus hour days, mm-hmm. You know, and it's hard to believe that in Catholic media you can put in a 14 hour day, but we do.
1: No, it's true.
12: We do it all the time.
1: Yeah. Our whole team, I've worked at other apostolates. You've worked at way more than I have. This is like a dream team.
12: It is. It's pretty amazing.
1: I don't say that like flippantly.
12: Think about the founders of our apostolate, Jim and Joanne Wright.
1: Yeah.
12: 25 plus years ago now, 26, 27 years ago, they heard Mother Angelica make the call on her live television show. You know, you lay people. I don't know how to do it. Raymond Arroyo does it perfectly. You know, you build the stations, I'll give you the content for free. And Jim and Joanne said, "Fiat, let it be done unto me according to thy word." And they did it. And here we are 26, 27 years later with 18 radio stations, affiliates across the country, live video feeds, content uploaded, edited around the world on YouTube, Rumble, Facebook, X, all these other platforms, in addition to the radio stations, 24/7. And, you know, Father McTagg, Mother Mary, myself, you, the Jake and Sarah, like the team, right?
1: Yeah.
12: Doing this day in and day out. But here's the rub. And God designed it this way. We can't do it without the listener.
1: Mm-hmm.
12: Making a phone call and pledging their support. The widow's might. The power of the widow's might. It's the army that takes down the devil and the darkness is the power of the widow's might. So as great as you are, Rudy Carlos, and you are pretty great.
1: Oh,
12: you are pretty
1: stop.
12: Great. We still have to have the power of the widow's might.
1: Yeah.
12: It's incredible. So 877-711-8500. Help us chip away any gift, any size. And literally, it's not so much the size of the gift. It's the fiat. It's the yes. It's the I'm on the team. You know, and think about how much money goes to Netflix, Prime, Disney Plus, Hulu, Spotify, you know, all of these platforms that get 10, 20 bucks a month.
1: Mm-hmm.
12: And how many Catholics are giving 10 or 20 bucks a month to evangelization versus all those platforms? Dare I say maybe 1% of Catholics give to evangelization? Let me stretch that. We'll call it 5%.
1: I mean, what we're asking for is uncomfortable. And I know that from experience. I mean, take it as an opportunity to give something to God. Don't think about it too hard.
12: A gift, yeah.
1: A gift, any gift, any size. It could be even a small penance for you, you know, like, okay, well, this week, I might just not buy myself a cup of coffee, and I'll donate that to the Station of the Cross.
12: Yeah.
1: Or maybe when I go grocery shopping, I won't get that extra snack that I thought I was going to get, and I'm going to instead donate whatever small amount or big amount that you have on your heart to the Station of the Cross. And let that be a small penance for the reparation of I don't know. I'm partial to the reparation to the Holy Name. I mean, how many people blaspheme the name of our Lord Jesus? You know, that's a tough one. But think about it. It could be something that is on your heart. Any gift, any size is going to help us to reach the goal. We're trying to raise $3,500 this hour. And wow, the hour went by really quickly. The phone line is open for your call. 1-877-711-8500. Chip away at this $2,333 goal that we're trying to achieve here. Thanks. thanks to David and that there's two Davids, actually. Two Davids, Anonymous and Megan. They put a dent in this $3,500. A little over $2,000 left to go here in this hour. And there's a phone call.
12: Praise be to God.
1: Let's go. That's awesome.
12: I wonder if there's somebody listening. I mean, because it's not for everybody, but perhaps there's just one person who might be able to do the whole $2,300.
1: Yeah.
12: You know, it's clearly not for everyone.
1: God reward
12: you. Most of us can't do that. But I know there's someone out there who can. They can do the 23, and it's probably penitential, but they could do it, and it would mean the world to us because every goal, every hour matters to us. Every penny is what we need. Your help is what we need.

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1: 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On September 29th, we celebrate the feast of the dedication of St. Michael the Archangel. Michael is Hebrew for "who is like God," or "quis ut Deus" in Latin, which was the archangel's zealous response to Satan's prideful declaration, "non serviam," or "I will not serve." Michael's name thus served as the battle cry of the heavenly hosts as they cast the fallen angels out of heaven. Michael himself, commander of the celestial army, was the primary guardian of the Israelites, and now of the Catholic Church. He is also the guardian angel of the papacy, a patron of soldiers and policemen, and a great protector of the sick. Michael is often depicted holding a set of scales, for he accompanies each departing soul to their particular judgment and will weigh the souls on Judgment Day. Today's date marks the anniversary of the dedication of the Basilica of St. Michael on Mount Gargano in Italy. Though all the angels have always been honored together today, Michael is their prince, and thus today's feast is known as Michaelmas, a shortening of Michael's Mass. In the traditional calendar, Michael has a second feast on May 8th, and Gabriel, Raphael, and the guardian angels each have their own feast days. Throughout Christendom, this day marks the changing of the season from summer to autumn, with many accompanying customs. Also honored on this day are St. Gudelia, St. Ripsime and Companions, and many other martyrs, confessors, and holy virgins. For more about the saints and seasons of the Catholic Church, visit thestationofthecross.com/saints and seasons.

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0: Let us pray along with Raymond Leo Cardinal Burke for His Holiness Pope Leo XIV. In the name of the Father, and of the Son, and of the Holy Spirit. Amen.
1: O Holy Virgin Mary, Mother of the Lord of heaven and of earth, Our Lady of Guadalupe, guide and protect the Roman Pontiff Pope Leo XIV. Through your intercession, may he receive in abundance the grace of the successor of Saint Peter, the perpetual and visible source and foundation of the unity of our bishops and of all our brothers and sisters in the mystical body of your divine Son. Unite Pope Leo's heart to your Immaculate Heart, leading him to rest his heart ever more securely in the glorious pierced heart of Jesus, so that he may confirm us in the Catholic faith, in the worship of God in spirit and truth, and in a good and holy Christian life. In the tumult of the present time, keep Pope Leo securely within the hollow of your mantle, in the crossing of your arms, protecting him from Satan, the father of lies, and from every evil spirit. Implore our Lord to grant him in particular the wisdom and courage to be a true shepherd of the Church throughout the world. With you, I place all my trust in Christ, the Good Shepherd, who alone is our help and salvation. Amen. Heart of Jesus, formed by the Holy Spirit in the womb of the Virgin Mother, have mercy upon us. Our Lady of Guadalupe, Queen of the Apostles, pray for us. Saints Peter and Paul, pray for us. Pope Saint Leo the Great, pray for us.
0: In the name of the Father, and of the Son, and of the Holy Spirit, Amen.

0: The church has always taught that every soul receives all the graces they need for salvation. 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Every soul. And so what is mercy? Mercy, Jesus Christ, number one, is mercy incarnate. He is mercy himself. Mercy is to forgive those who don't deserve to be forgiven. 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Mercy is to forgive those who crucify you, who spit on you, mock you, crown you with thorns. 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

0: Eastern Time. 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
1: 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On September 29th, we celebrate the feast of the dedication of St. Michael the Archangel. Michael is Hebrew for "who is like God," or "quis ut Deus" in Latin, which was the archangel's zealous response to Satan's prideful declaration, "non serviam," or "I will not serve." Michael's name thus served as the battle cry of the heavenly hosts as they cast the fallen angels out of heaven. Michael himself, commander of the celestial army, was the primary guardian of the Israelites, and now of the Catholic Church. He is also the guardian angel of the papacy, a patron of soldiers and policemen, and a great protector of the sick. Michael is often depicted holding a set of scales, for he accompanies each departing soul to their particular judgment and will weigh the souls on Judgment Day. Today's date marks the anniversary of the dedication of the Basilica of St. Michael on Mount Gargano in Italy. Though all the angels have always been honored together today, Michael is their prince, and thus today's feast is known as Michaelmas, a shortening of Michael's Mass. In the traditional calendar, Michael has a second feast on May 8th, and Gabriel, Raphael, and the guardian angels each have their own feast days. Throughout Christendom, this day marks the changing of the season from summer to autumn, with many accompanying customs. Also honored on this day are St. Gudelia, St. Ripsimeon Companions, and many other martyrs, confessors, and holy virgins. For more about the saints and seasons of the Catholic Church, visit thestationofthecross.com/saints and seasons.

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conversation is to tell everybody Jesus loves you. We are all called to be great saints. Don't miss the opportunity. I forgot what I talked about last week, and I just found out it was St. Thomas. I don't know how I got to that poor guy. Anyway, we'll figure out what to talk about tonight, won't we? You know, the safest remedy against the snares of the enemy, St. Francis said, our Holy Father, is spiritual joy. And that's something that we have a hard time with. Because we have so many serious problems. And our dear Lord said to us, my joy I give to you. Well, you know, where is it? Anybody got it? I don't see anybody raising their hand. And he said, no man. And he said, man. I think that's the funniest thing. Did no man take it away from you? Well, I think a lot of things take it away. The weather will take it away. I had an uncle that would bet that it's going to rain tomorrow. Bet you if you're gone somewhere, have a community picnic or

0: sort of something from the parish, you'd say, no, it's going to rain. And we call them pessimists. Well, our Lord said, I have to have, and you have to have, a spiritual joy that no man can take away. That means no, nothing, really. Man is a kind of general term. But a lot of things take our joy away because we don't like God's will. That's the whole problem. If we were to accept the will of God in every instant now, we'd all be happy. What would you be unhappy about? You wouldn't be unhappy about anything. No, we do have. I mean, there are some terrible, terrible trials in the world, terrible crosses in the world that people bear. Now, spiritual joy does not mean you're going to be ha-ha, happy-happy. You can't. But we can have a spirit of acceptance, see, about the things I cannot change. And that's spiritual joy. Now, you would think the apostles would have all the spiritual joy you can imagine. And they didn't after the resurrection. They were kind of, they didn't know what to think, really. Some of them still thought our dear Lord was some kind of prophet. And I want to take this evening my rendition. My rendition of the appearance on the shore of Tiberias. I didn't take this last week, did I? No. Okay. It's good I have people who listen. I'd never know what to say if I didn't. Now, the apostles should have had, at this point, now Jesus had already risen and he had appeared to his apostles a couple times. I would have just sat down where he was last time and waited. That's what I would have done. But Peter says, I'm hungry, I'm going fishing. What a mundane thing to think of when the Lord's going around appearing everywhere. Wouldn't you have waited around? I would have. I bet you Mary Magdalene was waiting around. But now they said, well, I've gone fishing, and kind of casual, you know. They were fishermen. They had to make a living. Now, the sons of Zebedee said, we'll go with you. There was nothing else to do. They had already seen the Lord. They didn't really know what was going on. They didn't understand the resurrection, really. So they went and got in the boat and, as usual, caught nothing. Not even a tiny little bitty fish. Now, wasn't that a humiliation, huh? You know, I've often wondered why our dear Lord chose Peter. Did you? He copped out in a crisis. That's a no-no for an executive, right? One big leader of a new church. He copped out. He, not only that, but he denied he even knew Jesus. Now, you and I, in today's way of thinking, would have said, no, that's not the one. He can't stand a crisis. So you got to have all this pat down. See, our Lord chooses dummies. That's why I'm here. I am absolute proof that our dear Lord, if he's hard up, will go and choose somebody that absolutely has nothing to offer. And then he feeds them, and then they feed you. And that's what happened to Peter. But I always wanted to know, why would our dear Lord choose Peter, knowing Simon, Simon, he said, Satan wanted to sift you like wheat, but I have prayed for thee that your faith fail not. And when you are converted, oh, wow, then you can convert your brothers. That's what he said to Peter. And then Peter wanted to convince him not to go to Jerusalem. You know, if you're going to die and they're going to treat you so terribly, don't go. Now, that's a nice logical answer, isn't it? See? And Lord said, get thee behind me, Satan. Ooh, boy. One day he gives him the keys. The next day he calls him a devil. I mean, the Lord knows how to humiliate you. So if Peter felt pretty good about getting the keys, he sure was flattened out. And he did, exactly. He said, before the cock crows thrice, you will deny me twice. Ooh. You think you'd be looking around for the opportunity and dodge it. Just run away. Do something. No, he goes and starts warming himself there, putting himself in the very position the Lord warned him not to do. See, we're all like that. We just don't catch on. That's why we don't have true spiritual joy. And I'm going to go over this because I want to know, and I hope you want to know, what did Peter have? What was that hidden joy, hidden grace that Peter had that God would choose him in spite of the fact that he denied him three times? I would have said, split, buddy, you are not the one. I think all of us would have, you know? It's practical. They, none of the apostles would have passed a psychological test. I don't know who would. Thomas was a doubter. Poor Thomas, you know, he couldn't help it. If he didn't see it, he didn't believe it. The other apostles were all full of wonder, except I think Thomas gave everybody a problem. Peter, well, he spoke before he thought. And that can be aggravating. You know, everybody knows somebody like that. You know, you ask them, yeah, I know about that. Then you say, well, what is it? Well, I don't know. What's the difference? And you say, well, why you say you know? I don't know, just changed my mind. And we all know people who act and then think afterwards. And that was Peter. Man went up to him one day and said, does your master pay the tax? He said, sure. So he walks in the room and our Lord says to him, Peter, who pays the taxes, the sons or the people? Oh, he had to be embarrassed. He said, the people. He said, well, go and throw what do fishermen throw? Whatever it is. And he said, you'll catch a fish. And in his mouth will be two shekels, one for you and one for me. A hook and line, thank you very much. So you see, he always said the wrong thing. So there was good reason why you and I would not have chosen Peter. But God chose Peter, see? And how many of you say, oh, I can't work for God. I mean, what would I do? Well, if you stop thinking of yourself, the Lord could use you for anything. You know, I'm always amazed because I've told you 1,000 times, I'm going to tell you again. I work very hard for my F's in school. I did. And I'm always amazed, you know, that I'm here. Because it doesn't make any sense any more than Peter makes any sense. But Peter had something, and we're going to find out tonight what he had. Now, it was light by now, and there stood Jesus on the shore, but the disciples didn't know it. And Jesus called out. He said, friends, have you caught anything? Now, I would not call anybody who fled when I was in trouble a friend. Would you? Well, Jesus did. He said, friends, have you caught anything? What a sentence to ask 5 men who failed to catch a minnow. If Jesus would have asked me that, I would have said, I didn't go fishing. I went out to meditate. I mean, I wouldn't admit that I was out all night long. I'm a commercial fisherman, and I didn't catch anything. Now we realize something, because Peter said, no. Oh, now we find something in Peter that we don't have. He had his mistakes, very serious ones. But now we're beginning to see something in Peter. This is before Pentecost. He said, no. So what was there about Peter that Jesus really liked so much? He was honest. He wasn't afraid or ashamed to fail. How many men here are petrified that they may fail? So what? Try again. There's no disgrace in failing. Our Lord did not say, blessed are those who are a success. Success can be dangerous. Did you know that? I've always been afraid of success. I want to succeed for the church, for the sake of the people, for the sake of the church. But I got to worry about me and my soul. And Peter was very honest, a simple no. I didn't catch anything. He wasn't ashamed to say it. Now we have an ingredient that Jesus is looking for. And you got to ask yourself, do I have that? Am I honest? Do I have integrity? Can a person come up to you, ask you a question, and get the truth? Or are you going to hedge and haw and hem and... We don't believe in the truth today. We just have to tell people what they want to hear, not what they should hear. That's the line of this world. You can't do that. Even though they don't want to hear it, you got to say it. You can say it nice. But Peter said, no, I didn't catch anything. Then this stranger, now they don't know who it is, said, throw your net on starboard side. That's the wrong side of the boat. And you'll find something. Now, at this point, I would have said, look, whoever you are, I'm an experienced commercial fisherman, and you don't catch fish this close to the shore. Now, go away. That's what I would have said. Because you can't catch fish when you're almost near shore, let alone throw a big net. Now, you see, Peter was willing to do something that as a commercial fisherman would think, this is ridiculous. So we would have answered, no, hey, wait a minute, I don't know who you are, but you're not a fisherman. I can't catch fish here. We would have had 1,000 reasons why I shouldn't do it. But it says here, they threw the net. Oh, now we have something in Peter that's awesome that we lack today, obedience. We're not an obedient people. We're not simple. We've lost all that. You know, we send people to the moon. We send Sputniks to the moon. We send everybody to the moon. But we can't obey God. It isn't the smart who are going to heaven so much as the one who are obedient. And Peter was obedient. He was simple. He was honest and obedient. He didn't argue. He didn't say any excuses. He just threw the net. And all of a sudden, it got full of fish. And John said, isn't that strange, that Peter didn't recognize the Lord. I would have said, this is a miracle, boys. It must be Jesus over there. No. John said, it is the Lord. See? What does that prove? It proves that loving God recognizes God. If you love the Lord, you recognize the least thing he does for you. The least. The least thing he does for you. And we think today that the least thing is just practical. Good luck. Oh, I hate that word. Boy, was I lucky today. You weren't lucky. There's no such thing as luck. That's a pagan way of attributing something God does to nobody. What is luck? Can you talk to luck? You ever say, good morning, luck? Be with me today? You can do that. There's no such thing as luck. It's a gambler. You're a spiritual gambler. You don't want to admit that God did this for you. He does many, many things for you. Many things. Little things. Finding a parking place is an act of God. You ever try to find a parking place? In a big shopping center? And you go around and around hoping somebody's going to go home. Somebody has to go home. Somebody has to get out of that place. You know, you keep going around. around, and then you get this place and somebody else goes to write it. You've had that experience, huh? Are you thinking of God? You're not thinking of God at all. You're mad at the person who got the parking place. Nerve. I've been waiting here 20 minutes and now they go in there. What's wrong with them? They're smart. You're not too smart. That's what's wrong. And finally, you do find a parking place 4 blocks from where you want to go. Are you happy you found the parking place? No. 4 blocks I got to walk with this dumb store. All you want some hooks for your wife, and now you're going around 4 blocks. That's all you're thinking of, the entire 4 blocks. We don't see God in anything. Now, had you found the parking place the very first time you looked, what would it have been? Would you say, thank you, Jesus? No, it was luck. Well, show me luck. I like to see luck. Everybody mentions it, or him or her, whatever luck is. You got to stop doing that. You got to say, thank you, Jesus. Good, bad, and indifferent. Here, now. At the words, it is the Lord, Peter, who had practically nothing on. I often wonder if he was the first streaker, you know? Poor guy, he never did anything right. You know, he tried so hard, and the harder he tried, the worse it got. So what's he do? He wraps his cloak around him. He couldn't even find his clothes. He was so excited. He wraps a cloak, and I don't know if any of you ever swam with a cloak on. But I'll make the bet that you're on the bottom and the cloak's falling, floating on the top. I mean, it has to be that way. So you have to read scripture with your imagination, not only your mind here, because he wrapped his cloak around him and jumped. You think he'd put his pants on his shirt and then swam. No, he jumped with a cloak on. But see, now here you have another quality in Peter that we need to look at. When Peter knew it was Jesus, he didn't care. He ran. You have to remember that here is a man who denied he knew him. Now, one thing that Peter's quality in Peter that many people lack is that he accepted forgiveness. How many of you accept forgiveness? You know, you go back to confession over and over and over over the same sin. Why do you do that? I mean, God is greater than any sin. His mercy is greater than any sin or sins you could commit. And if you're sorry, he forgives and forgets. So you... See, Peter had that quality. He knew he denied his Lord. See? And when our dear Lord met Peter, he must have felt that. Hadn't got his penance yet, but he was forgiven. And most of us would have hidden ourselves in that boat. We would have said, oh, I can't face him. I can't meet, even though we're forgiven. We do that over and over. We have to accept God's forgiveness with joy and go on to a new life. And that's what Peter did. The other disciples, who are a little bit smarter, came in the boat, towing the nets, fish. They were only 100 yards away, 300 feet away from shore. They caught 153 fish. You can't do that. Put your line on that close to shore, all you're going to get is sand. Not going to get fish. But Peter knew. And though he had denied his Lord, just think of that. He had that confidence in God's mercy. You know, Sunday we had Mercy Sunday. How many of you really even go to confession? I don't know what you think is going to happen when you die. You're going to have this big red rug out there and all the angels are going to come. And if you don't go to confession, I hate to tell you where you might go. And there will be a red carpet forever. Only this will be hot. If you want to know what I'm talking about, we call that place hell. H-E-L-L. In case you forgot how to spell it. Now, as soon as they came to shore, they saw, what, bread and a charcoal fire with fish on it. You know, this is amazing that God cooked breakfast for unfaithful apostles. Would you cook breakfast for somebody that lets you down? You may cook it, but I bet you would burn it. Or just kind of slap it together. He's got nerve coming over here for breakfast after what he did to me. We're not a forgiving people. I had a man come to me one time. He said, I'm going to divorce that woman, by God. I said, no, whoa. Take it easy. What happened? He said, I was eating breakfast reading the paper. I said, well, that's your first mistake. He said, my wife put her fist through it. Ooh, why? She just thought of something I did 20 years ago. See, that's wrong. You can't do that. You go to confession and you get forgiven, and the Lord don't go and put a fist through you. It's over with now. You're forgiven. Start anew. But when you hold things like that, it's very bad for your soul. It's like a spiritual cancer. You see, you're always kind of stuck in sand. You can't move. So Peter now, our dear Lord, instead cooked a breakfast. I always wonder where he got the charcoal. Did he pass some Jewish hardware store? Just pick up a bag? So will that be stealing? No, everything belongs to God. You can't steal from yourself. Did he create it? I don't know. There it was. And a fire. Well, how'd he make a fire on the shore? I don't know. But he made one. And where'd he get the fish? Did he look at the ocean and say, come up here, I gotta cook a few of you. We don't know where he got it. I better have a handkerchief or I'm gonna get it. Oh, excuse me. There's nothing I can do about it. My nose is running. Those of you that don't have asthma, thank God. It's not luck. So anyway, no matter where he got the charcoal or where he got the bread, he had bread too. Oh, wow. Where'd he get the bread? I'm going to ask him these important questions when I get there. Now, here's the beautiful thing about Jesus. He said, bring in the fish you have caught. Isn't that awesome? They didn't catch anything. You don't have to be too bright to know that. You know, Jesus amazes me. Because he does everything for us, everything. And then he thanks us. But we don't have to thank us. It's a duty. Our Lord said one time in this good book, he said, when you have done all you've been told to do, say, I am an unprofitable servant. Oh, some of you don't do that. You're like a peacock when you get done doing something good. Look what I did. You didn't do anything. God gave you the talent. God gave you the time. God gave you the strength. But this time, it's so wonderful because he said, bring in the fish you have caught. No, he told him when, where, how, and then he put the fish in the net. But see, that's the point all of us miss. Terribly, terribly, terribly. You see, we think of our lives as a corporation, our families as a corporation. And sometimes we run our churches like a corporation. See? You know, our dear Lord is so different than we are. He helps us all the way, and then he gives us credit for that little bit. That yes, that's the important thing. That we are willing to do the ridiculous. Everything they did here was ridiculous. So he can do the miraculous. See, that this place is ridiculous. Huh? 12 nuns could never build this place. That's ridiculous. All you need to do is say yes to God. Yes, Lord. I didn't get what I asked for, but it's okay. You know better. That yes is all he's asking for. And then he thanks you for doing this great thing. Huh? Great thing. And we always have to keep in mind, if you've been successful, thank God for it. You say, well, I did it. No, no, no. No. I was lucky. Oh. That's the dumbest statement I ever heard. What is luck? Is it a woman? Is it a man? Is it a thing? Is it a spirit? What are you talking about? It's luck. It's God. Why can't you say God? Why can't you say it is the Lord? And when our dear Lord said, bring in the fish you have caught, we have to remember he's such a generous, unselfish God. Isn't that wonderful? And what does he say now? They brought in the fish and they counted them, 153, and the net wasn't broken. Another miracle. They were always mending their nets. Did you notice that in here? Always mending their nets. Now, Jesus said to them, come and have breakfast. I think that's amazing. You know, our dear Lord made us, created us to eat. And he knew these men were tired, wet, and hungry. And God made breakfast for those that failed him. Would you? No, I don't think we would. We're not loving enough to do that. And when our Lord said we should forgive 70 times 7 a day, if anybody made you, griped you that often, you'd be out the door by midnight. 70 times 7. That's all I got to forgive my neighbor 70 times 7. You forget to add the rest of the sentence. A day. Within 24 hours, I'm supposed to forgive my neighbor 70 times 7. We have a hard time doing it once. Just once. See, the whole purpose of living in life is to become like Jesus in our own state, whatever that state is. We're far from that. We don't forgive. We think we're really good if we forgive somebody. See, we got to live this book. We just can't read it. We got to live it. Now, so then Jesus then stepped forward, took the bread and gave it to them, and the same with the fish. He served them. Isn't he awesome? He cooked breakfast, He invited them for breakfast. He served them. That amazes me. If an enemy would have come to me and I was forced to make him breakfast, I'd have thrown the bread at him. That's my Italian disposition, you see. I might, if I felt good, put some butter on it, but the butter may have been on his head. See, we don't know how to forgive like Jesus because we don't read it. We don't know what he did. We don't read this book. I not only have to forgive, I have to serve the very enemy. See, our friends are wonderful. It's a great gift to have a friend. But it's our enemies that make us practice virtue, make us forgive, make us like God. That's why our Lord said, love your enemies. They do good to you. Really? Well, and this was the third time Jesus appeared to his disciples. Now comes the penance. You know, usually today's world, you go to confession and you get a little one Hail Mary. You say, well, that's my penance. Fine. But I'd like, you know, some of the priests here to see what Jesus did. He got to the soul. He got to the real fault. And he said, Simon, son of John, do you love me more than these others? And see, what did Peter do? He said, Lord, though all deny thee, all these deny thee, I will never. That was the wrong thing to say. Because he did deny him. So our Lord asked him the question, did Peter learn anything from that terrible sin? That's what Jesus was trying to find out. Did he learn anything? Do you love me more than these? And he said, yes, Lord, you know I love you. Ah, now here's a different Peter. See, he didn't say, yeah, I love you more than these. No. He said, yes, Lord, you know I love you. Ah, you see, Peter learned. He learned something very important. Then he said, feed my lambs. See, if I'm forgiven, I have to do something about it. Not only do I have to forgive you, I have to love you. Because God loves me. I have to go further than just forgiveness. See? A second time he said, Simon, son, do you love me? He said, yes, Lord, you know I love you. No more bragging, Peter. Do you learn by your sins? Do you learn anything? And then do you change because you learned something? You learned that God forgives. You learned you made a big mistake. You learned that you should love the Lord and not go on goofing up. And the third time, he said, do you love me? Now, Peter was upset. I think Peter was a little bit Italian. Just a little bit. He said, Lord, you know everything. You know I love you. Then feed my sheep. And that's what you and I are called to do by the Lord. There are people who hate us. You're not asked to live with them. You're asked to love them, to forgive. It doesn't mean you make yourself a doormat. But forgiveness, you know, some people you just have to watch and be careful of. But you can, here's where it sits. That's what we got to get out of our hearts. See, that hatred. Because it does more harm to you than them. So now, we learned something about Peter. He was honest, had integrity, and humility also. Said, no, I didn't catch anything. Wasn't afraid, wasn't ashamed. Just said, no. He was able to accept the mercy of God. And he knew without God's grace, he couldn't love him, because he didn't. When it came to proving it, he failed. So let's look at Peter in a different way. You and I are called to love as God loves, even our enemies. We can always be careful. We can always be prudent. But we can never harbor hatred in our hearts, because the people who are our enemies probably need your prayers more than anyone, because they may be close to another kingdom. Just pray for them. And what does it mean to love them? To do good if you can, and harbor no evil thoughts. Just leave them to God. Now we have a call. Hello?
1: Hi.
0: Hey. Where are you from?
1: I'm from New Hampshire.
0: And what is your question?
1: Well, I have a comment first, and it's, I love your show. I watch it every week.
0: Thank you.
1: And my question is, how can spiritual joy be achieved?
0: Well, in one way it's easy, in one way very hard. If I can accept the present moment, with joy, meaning without resentment, without anger, a disappointment. You know, the best thing that God can do for us sometimes is to say no. I'll bet you there's not a woman in this place who didn't fall in love about 18 or 19 years old, dying to marry this man and so happy now she didn't. I'll make a bet there's men in this place who almost married this wonderful girl and then looked at her 20 years later and said, thank you, God. Is that not true? Sure it is. Yeah, that's true. So we have to have that attitude. Is, all right, I thank you, Lord. I'm happy no matter what God asks, what he does to us or for us. It doesn't mean we're happy. No, joy is a contentment within. It has nothing to do with your facial expression. You know, we're not Christian scientists. If I'm eating beans. I know they're beans. I say they're beans. They're beans. I'm not going to say I'm eating chicken. I'm eating beans. So it's a contentment with God's will. That is joy. Because you're not unhappy with God's will. Our Lady was what an example of God's will. Think of it now. I mean, she was suddenly asked to become a mother. I mean, this is a big change. She didn't intend to become a mother. She said, how shall this be? Oh. She had consecrated herself to the Lord as a virgin, and she wasn't going to change that. But she wanted to do God's will. She said, how shall this be? And he told her. And she said, be it done to me according to thy will. And that's perfect joy. Let me tell you about St. Francis, our Holy Father. Brother Leo asked him one day, Father, in what lies perfect joy? He said, well, brother, we're going to the monastery, and it was snowing. He said, if we go and rap on the door, and the porter comes out and he says, go away, you thieves and brigade, go away. And he slams the door in our face. And if we rap again, and he says the same thing, and then we go a third time, and this time he comes and throttles us and throws us into the snow. And if we can accept that with joy, with happiness, it's God's will, that's perfect joy. What was he saying? He was saying that if I can, with all the effort I have, to make things right or good, and they turn some other way, I should have the contentment of knowing God's will is always supreme and holy. Always. Whether I like it or don't. But it's an acceptance. That's abandonment is a good word. A good word. Because it says, Lord, I trust that whatever is happening to me at this moment is good for me. And what is it? I was asked to go see a woman years and years and years ago in the hospital who was dying of cancer. And they put her on a sheepskin because if she turned, she'd break another bone. And I said to her, Mrs. Michael, how are you? She said, I'm all right, thank God. She said, I had to sign my daughter over to my sister because I'm dying. But thank God, she said, I have someone to give her to. And I looked at this woman. She had a contentment on her face I seldom see, because she was so attuned to the will of God. I talked to her a little while, and I said a prayer for her. And she said, thank you. Praise God. She had a face that had a radiance about it. She was so attuned to the will of God. She gave her daughter away. Her husband left her. Soon as he heard she had cancer, bone cancer, he left. What a blow. Well, there she is, alone. What an awesome woman. She taught me more than I gave her. She gave me a memory of someone who was totally dependent upon the will of God. Detached, yes. I think when you know you're that close to death and everyone you loved was gone, they were there, but there was nothing you can do about it. Nothing. And for her even to say to me, praise God, told me something. That woman had joy. That woman was totally attached to the will of God. We have another call. Hello?
2: Mother?
0: Yes.
2: Hi, my name's Diane.
0: Uh-huh.
2: I'm from Arkansas, and I love your show.
0: Thank you.
2: And I guess my question is, how do you know whether you're being called to do something or not? I have had like a lot of shame and guilt feelings from my past life of drugs and alcohol and sex and you name it. I've probably done it. And except I've gone to confession, and it seems like every time I go to confession, it's the same thing. It's like I feel so much shame. I can't receive the graces from God and everything. And sometimes I feel like I'm being called to maybe share my story with other people.
0: Oh, I don't think you have to do that. Only God can forgive, and He has forgiven you. See, that's what I was talking about. The greatest gift we can give to God is the acceptance of His mercy. The little flower said that. She said if she had all the sins in the world on her soul, she would never lose hope. Because His mercy is infinite. I've told many this event. It wasn't a story. It's not a story. It's something that happened to me. And I'm going to repeat it because maybe it'll help you. I love the ocean. And I was years and years ago at the Pacific, in the West Coast, and I had about an hour or so time between talks, and I went to the ocean. And I like to call the waves to me. And so I stood way back on the shore, and the waves were coming in, you know, and I stood there, And I said to the waves, come on, come on, come on. And they were just coming in, you know, how waves do. And so I stood there, and I said, oh, come on, you can do better than that. Come on, come on. Well, all of a sudden, this wave got bigger and bigger, and I was petrified. I didn't think it would come, you know. And it came, and everybody around me said, run, run. I couldn't run because I was petrified. It was like I was in quicksand or something. And it came. I mean, it came. And it came up to my knees. And I was soaking wet. Just wet. And it gently went back. And the Lord, a little drop of that ocean fell on my hand. And it was beautiful. The sun was shining on it. And I looked at it, and I thought to myself, I shouldn't have this. It's so beautiful. So I threw it back in the ocean. And the Lord said to me, Angelica, do you see that drop? I said, yes, Lord. He said, do you see the ocean? I said, yes, Lord. He said, that drop are all your sins and failings, and the ocean is my mercy. If you look for that drop, would you find it? I said, no, Lord. He said, then why do you keep looking? I learned a lot from that. And I'm asking you, the Lord has forgiven you. The past is gone. I know you feel unworthy, but that's a feeling. Oh, it's a little pride on your part. You can't believe you did all these things. But we're all capable of doing many things. The Lord is saying to you tonight, if you look for those, could you find them? You have to say, no, Lord. I couldn't find them. Why do you keep looking? Why do you keep looking at yourself? You've had a great grace from the Lord, the grace of conversion. That's a great grace from God. It shows how much he loves you. And because he loves you, he forgave. Why do you keep bringing it up over and over and over? As people who have abortions do that all the time. You've been forgiven by the Lord God, who is God. He's not a creature that keeps bringing it back to you. We're talking about God. And when he forgives, it's a new sheet. It's like taking a blackened sheet and tearing it and crushing it and throwing it away. It's how God forgives. You must accept, like Peter, the mercy of God and go on. And if it comes back to you, give it to Jesus. You know, there have been a few saints who thought they gave everything to Jesus. And one of the Lord kept saying, there's a gift I want from you. And this saint, Jesus, I gave you everything. And he said, no, you haven't. You haven't given me your sins. Oh, now that's different, isn't it, huh? Would you do that tonight, huh? Will you kneel down where you are now and just say, Lord, I give you all my sin. You've already been forgiven. Why bring it up? It's a drop in the ocean of God's mercy. Live a new life now. Be joy-filled. Peace does not come from telling everybody your sins. Peace comes from God and God alone. My joy I give you. No man can take it away. If you have only human joy that says, well, everything wonderful happened to me today and I'm happy. No, that's very temporary. The joy has to come from God. You've been forgiven many sins. that's where your joy is. You're forgiven. It's gone. You don't need to be bringing it back up again. Give God the joy of forgiving him. And you accepting, as Peter did, the forgiveness of Jesus. See? Well, guess what? We only got 2 minutes, huh? I've enjoyed it. I hope you have. I think we can look at St. Peter with deeper love now. He had his problems, and you have yours. But he knew what to do about it. And you should also know. For the church, our Holy Mother, the church has everything in her heart and mind and soul to give you joy. The joy that no one can take away. Now, just in case you thought I got too wrapped up in St. Peter, don't forget to put us between your gas and electric bill. I never forget it. And remember that this network is brought to you by you. There is no one else. And I thank you. Well, I'll see you tomorrow night. Bye now.
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7: 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On September 29th, we celebrate the feast of the dedication of St. Michael the Archangel. Michael is Hebrew for who is like God, or quis ut Deus in Latin, which was the archangel's zealous response to Satan's prideful declaration, non serviam, or I will not serve. Michael's name thus served as the battle cry of the heavenly hosts as they cast the fallen angels out of heaven. Michael himself, commander of the celestial army, was the primary guardian of the Israelites, and now of the Catholic Church. He is also the guardian angel of the papacy, a patron of soldiers and policemen, and a great protector of the sick. Michael is often depicted holding a set of scales, for he accompanies each departing soul to their particular judgment and will weigh the souls on Judgment Day. Today's date marks the anniversary of the dedication of the Basilica of St. Michael on Mount Gargano in Italy. Though all the angels have always been honored together today, Michael is their prince, and thus today's feast is known as Michaelmas, a shortening of Michael's Mass. In the traditional calendar, Michael has a second feast on May 8th, and Gabriel, Raphael, and the guardian angels each have their own feast days. Throughout Christendom, this day marks the changing of the season from summer to autumn, with many accompanying customs. Also honored on this day are St. Gudalia, St. Ripsimeon Companions, and many other martyrs, confessors, and holy virgins. For more about the saints and seasons of the Catholic Church, visit thestationofthecross.com/saints and seasons.
8: Hello, this is Steve Gleason with your one-minute tool for Catholic evangelism. Here's the question for your non-Catholic friend. How much havoc would be caused at your church if your pastor brought a big statue of St. Peter or St. Paul and placed them in the sanctuary? Well, here's your three best friendship tools for Catholic evangelism. Number one, history's on the side of the Catholic Church. Christian art, in many forms, dates way back to about 120 A.D., and so do those various Christian symbols which we still see today. You know, a dove, a fish, a lamb. Why are those okay? Secondly, the Bible, Exodus, Numbers, and Ezekiel. All these books show God telling Moses, David, or Ezekiel to carve out images of angels that were used in worship. And thirdly, a tough comeback, especially for my guy friends. Does Cooper

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0: Welcome to the Quiet Waters Holy Hour, where you are invited to unite with our Lord through prayers, hymns, and spiritual readings. 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
1: In the name of the Father, and of the Son, and of the Holy Spirit. Amen. You expired, Jesus, but the source of life gushed forth for souls, and the ocean of mercy opened for the whole world. O font of life, unfathomable divine mercy, envelop the world and empty yourself out upon us. Our Father who art in heaven, hallowed be thy name. Thy kingdom come, thy will be done, on earth as it is in heaven. Give us this day our daily bread, and forgive us our trespasses, as we forgive those who trespass against us. But lead us not into temptation, but deliver us from evil. Amen. Hail Mary, full of grace, the Lord is with thee. Blessed art thou among women, and blessed is the fruit of thy womb, Jesus. Holy Mary, Mother of God, pray for us sinners, now and at the hour of our death. Amen. I believe in God, the Father Almighty, creator of heaven and earth. I believe in Jesus Christ, his only Son, our Lord. He was conceived by the power of the Holy Spirit and born of the Virgin Mary. He suffered under Pontius Pilate, was crucified, died, and was buried. He descended to the dead. On the third day he rose again. He ascended into heaven and is seated at the right hand of the Father. He will come again to judge the living and the dead. I believe in the Holy Spirit, the Holy Catholic Church, the communion of saints, the forgiveness of sins, the resurrection of the body, and the life everlasting. Amen.

0: Eternal God, in whom mercy is endless, and the treasury of compassion inexhaustible, look kindly upon us and increase your mercy in us, that in difficult moments we might not despair nor become despondent, but with great confidence submit ourselves to your holy will, which is love and mercy itself. In the name of the Father, and of the Son, and of the Holy Spirit. Amen.
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0: Holy Spirit is the manifest love between the Father Creator and His Son, our Lord Jesus Christ. Let us contemplate the gift of this love that Jesus has given us through His passion, death, and resurrection. 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
1: The Stations of the Cross, with At the Cross, Her Station Keeping. O my God, I am heartily sorry for ever having offended Thee, and I detest all my sins because of Thy just punishments, but most of all because they offend Thee, my God, who art all good and deserving of all my love. Lord, as Pilate set about putting You to death, Your mother stood near You as she

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Lord, again you fall, and yet you arise. 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

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Lord, how can you go on? 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

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Mother Mary, what could you give him from this world? 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

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And now, Lord, your suffering is finished. 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

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Lord, now your limp body comes down from the cross. 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

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Behold, new things have come."

0: Please join us in the sorrowful mysteries of the Rosary with the meditations from the book To the Heart of Jesus Through the Heart of Mary by Deacon Frank Shaughnessy.
1: In the name of the Father, and of the Son, and of the Holy Spirit. Amen.
2: I believe in God, the Father Almighty, creator of heaven and earth. I believe in Jesus Christ, his only Son, our Lord. He was conceived by the power of the Holy Spirit and born of the Virgin Mary. He suffered under Pontius Pilate, was crucified, died, and was buried. He descended to the dead. On the third day, he rose again. He ascended into the heaven and is seated at the right hand of the Father. He will come again to judge the living and the dead.
1: I believe in the Holy Spirit, the Holy Catholic Church, the communion of saints, the forgiveness of sins, the resurrection of the body, and life everlasting. Amen.
3: Our Father, who art in heaven, hallowed be thy name. Thy kingdom come, thy will be done, on earth as it is in heaven.
1: Give us this day our daily bread, and forgive us our trespasses, as we forgive those who trespass against us. And lead us not into temptation, but deliver us from evil. Amen.
3: For the virtues of faith, hope, and charity. Hail Mary, full of grace, the Lord is with thee. Blessed art thou amongst women, and blessed is the fruit of thy womb, Jesus.
1: Holy Mary, Mother of God, pray for us sinners, now and at the hour of our death. Amen.
3: Hail Mary, full of grace, the Lord is with thee. Blessed art thou amongst women, and blessed is the fruit of thy womb, Jesus.
1: Holy Mary, Mother of God, pray for us sinners, now and at the hour of our death. Amen.

0: Amen.
1: Glory be to the Father, and to the Son, and to the Holy Spirit.
0: As it was in the beginning, is now, and ever shall be, world without end. Amen.
2: The first sorrowful mystery, the agony in the garden. Jesus suffered the bloody sweat in the garden at the terrible thought of our sins. The apostles fell asleep on him, but Mary could not sleep, knowing in her heart that Jesus was soon to be handed over to his death. She sensed in her heart that something dreadful was happening to him, and she watched and waited in prayer.
1: Mary, help us to realize and to feel with your heart the meaning of sin in our own lives and of others. Give us your heart so that we may have your hatred of sin and your desire to console the heart of Jesus.
3: Our Father who art in heaven, hallowed be thy name. Thy kingdom come, thy will be done on earth as it is in heaven.
4: Give us this day our daily bread, and forgive us our trespasses, as we forgive those who trespass against us. And lead us not into temptation, but deliver us from evil. Amen.
3: Hail Mary, full of grace, the Lord is with thee. Blessed art thou among women, and blessed is the fruit of thy womb, Jesus, in agony.
4: Holy Mary, Mother of God, pray for us sinners, now and at the hour of our death. Amen.
3: Hail Mary, full of grace, the Lord is with thee. Blessed art thou among women, and blessed is the fruit of thy womb, Jesus, in the

0: at the hour of our death. Amen.
1: Hail Mary, full of grace, the Lord is with thee. Blessed art thou among women, and blessed is the fruit of thy womb, Jesus. Tormented by our sins.
0: Holy Mary, Mother of God, pray for us sinners, now and at the hour of our death. Amen.
1: Hail Mary, full of grace, the Lord is with thee. Blessed art thou among women, and blessed is the fruit of thy womb, Jesus, abandoned by his friends.
0: Holy Mary, Mother of God, pray for us sinners, now and at the hour of our death. Amen.
1: Hail Mary, full of grace, the Lord is with thee. Blessed art thou among women, and blessed is the fruit of thy womb, Jesus, comforted by angels.
0: Holy Mary, Mother of God, pray for us sinners, now and at the hour of our death. Amen.
1: Hail Mary, full of grace, the Lord is with thee. Blessed art thou among women, and blessed is the fruit of thy womb, Jesus, sweating blood.
0: Holy Mary, Mother of God, pray for us sinners, now and at the hour of our death. Amen.
1: Hail Mary, full of grace, the Lord is with thee. Blessed art thou among women, and blessed is the fruit of thy womb, Jesus, suffering for our sins.
0: Holy Mary, Mother of God, pray for us sinners, now and at the hour of our death. Amen.
1: Hail

0: Jesus, forgive us our sins, save us from the fires of hell. Lead all souls to heaven, especially those most need of thy mercy.
1: The second sorrowful mystery is the scourging at the pillar. Mary was in the crowd outside the place where Jesus was scourged. She could not see what was happening, but she can hear the sounds of the lashes. Each sound of the lashes left a mark on her heart. She felt in her heart what Jesus felt in his body. She knew that the suffering of Jesus was to atone primarily for the sins of the flesh, and she knew that her purity and virginity were intimately associated with this suffering of Jesus.
2: Mary, give us your heart so that we may love purity and chastity with your love, and so bring consolation to the heart of Jesus for all the sins of the flesh being committed in the world today.
0: Our Father, who art in heaven, hallowed be thy name. Thy kingdom come, thy will be done on earth as it is in heaven.
3: Give us this day our daily bread, and forgive us our trespasses, as we forgive those who trespass against us. And lead us not into temptation, but deliver us from evil. Amen.
0: Hail Mary, full of grace, the Lord is with thee. Blessed art thou among women, and blessed is the fruit of thy womb, Jesus, whose flesh is torn.
3: Holy Mary, Mother of God, pray for us sinners, now and at the hour of our death. Amen.
0: Hail Mary, full of grace, the Lord is with thee. Blessed art thou among women, and blessed is the fruit of thy womb, Jesus, atoning for our sins.
3: Holy Mary, Mother of God, pray for us sinners, now and at the hour of our death. Amen.
0: Hail Mary, full of grace, the Lord is with thee. Blessed art thou among women, and blessed is the fruit of thy womb, Jesus, scourged at the pillar.
3: Holy Mary, Mother of God, pray for us sinners, now and at the hour of our death. Amen.
0: Hail Mary, full of grace, the Lord is with thee. Blessed art thou among women, and blessed is the fruit of thy womb, Jesus, flesh for flesh.
3: Holy Mary, Mother of God, pray for us sinners, now and at the hour of our death. Amen.
0: Hail Mary, full of grace, the Lord is with thee. Blessed art thou among women, and blessed is the fruit of thy womb, Jesus, pure one.
3: Holy Mary, Mother of God, pray for us sinners, now and at the hour of our death. Amen.
0: Hail Mary, full of grace, the Lord is with thee. Blessed art thou among women, and blessed is the fruit of thy womb, Jesus, suffered for our purity.
3: Holy Mary, Mother of God, pray for us sinners, now and at the hour of our death. Amen.
0: Hail Mary, full of grace, the Lord is with thee. Blessed art thou among women, and blessed is the fruit of thy womb, Jesus, under 39 lashes.
3: Holy Mary, Mother of God, pray for us sinners, now and at the hour of our death. Amen.
0: Hail Mary, full of grace, the Lord is with thee. Blessed art thou among women, and blessed is the fruit of thy womb, Jesus, opened

0: my Jesus, forgive us our sins, save us from the fires of hell. Lead all souls to heaven, especially those in most need of thy mercy.
1: The third sorrowful mystery, the crowning of thorns. The crown of thorns was pushed cruelly into the head of Jesus, causing him grievous suffering. This was Satan's hour in the act of supreme mockery. Jesus was mocked as a false king, as Satan had mocked God after the sin of Adam. These were acts of the highest pride. But Jesus overcame his pride of Satan and all the sins of pride ever committed by his unmatchable humility. Because of her profound humility, Mary opened her heart completely to whatever suffering God asked of her. The great humility of her heart helped to strengthen Jesus and helped him to overcome these sins of pride.
2: Mary, give us your heart so that we may be strengthened in humility and so that we may console the heart of Jesus for all the sins of pride being committed in the world today.
3: Our Father, who art in heaven, hallowed be thy name. Thy kingdom come, thy will be done on earth as it is in heaven.
4: Give us this day our daily bread, and forgive us our trespasses, as we forgive those who trespass against us. And lead us not into temptation, but deliver us from evil. Amen.
3: Hail Mary, full of grace, the Lord is with thee. Blessed art thou among women, and blessed is the fruit of thy womb, Jesus, crowned with thorns.
4: Holy Mary, Mother of God, pray for us sinners, now and at the hour of our death. Amen.
3: Hail Mary, full of grace, the Lord is with thee. Blessed art thou among women, and blessed is the fruit of thy womb, Jesus, Lord of Lords.
4: Holy Mary, Mother of God, pray for us sinners, now and at the hour of our death. Amen.
3: Hail Mary, full of grace, the Lord is with thee. Blessed art thou among women, and blessed is the fruit of thy womb, Jesus, mocked by sinners.
4: Holy Mary, Mother of God, pray for us sinners, now and at the hour of our death. Amen.
3: Hail Mary, full of grace, the Lord is with thee. Blessed art thou among women, and blessed is the fruit of thy womb, Jesus, humble and

0: Blessed art thou among women, and blessed is the fruit of thy womb, Jesus, King of kings.
1: Holy Mary, Mother of God, pray for us sinners, now and at the hour of our death. Amen.
0: Hail Mary, full of grace, the Lord is with thee. Blessed art thou among women, blessed is the fruit of thy womb, Jesus, mocked by soldiers.
1: Holy Mary, Mother of God, pray for us sinners, now and at the hour of our death. Amen.
0: Hail Mary, full of grace, the Lord is with thee. Blessed art thou among women, and blessed is the fruit of thy womb, Jesus, subjected to cruelty.
1: Holy Mary, Mother of God, pray for us sinners, now and at the hour of our death. Amen.
0: Hail Mary, full of grace, the Lord is with thee. Blessed art thou among women, and blessed is the fruit of thy womb, Jesus, overcoming pride.
1: Holy Mary, Mother of God, pray for us sinners, now and at the hour of our death. Amen.
0: Hail Mary, full of grace, the Lord is with thee. Blessed art thou among women, and blessed is the fruit of thy womb, Jesus, powerful in weakness.
1: Holy Mary, Mother of God, pray for us sinners, now and at the hour of our death. Amen.
0: Hail Mary, full of grace, the Lord is with thee. Blessed art thou among women, and blessed is the fruit of thy womb, Jesus, strengthened in humility.
1: Holy Mary, Mother of God, pray for us sinners, now and at the hour of our death. Amen.
0: Glory be to the Father, and to the Son, and to the Holy Spirit.
1: As it was in the beginning, is now, and ever shall be, world without end. Amen.
0: O my Jesus, forgive us our sins, and save us from the fires of hell. Lead all souls to heaven, especially those in most need of thy mercy.
2: The fourth sorrowful mystery, Jesus carries his cross. Jesus embraced his cross because it was the expression of his love for his Father and for every human person. He knew that he had to reach Calvary with his cross. He fell three times, but he persevered in his journey and received help in carrying his cross from Simon of Cyrene. Mary, too, knew that Jesus had to reach Calvary. Each time he fell, her heart suffered all the torments he felt in his body. When Jesus met Mary on the way to Calvary, he felt the strength and courage of her heart and knew he can count on the perseverance of her heart to help him reach his goal.
3: Mary, give us your heart so that we may persevere in our following of Jesus, to do his will and whatever he asks of us in our walk with him.
4: Our Father, who art in heaven, hallowed be thy name. Thy kingdom come, thy will be done, on earth as it is in heaven.
1: Give us this day our daily bread, and forgive us our trespasses, as we forgive those who trespass against us. And lead us not into temptation, but deliver us from evil. Amen.
4: Hail Mary, full of grace, the Lord is with thee. Blessed art thou amongst women, and blessed is the fruit of thy womb, Jesus, carrying his cross.
1: Holy Mary, Mother of God, pray for us sinners, now and at the hour of our death. Amen.
4: Hail Mary, full of grace, the Lord is with thee. Blessed art thou amongst women, and blessed is the fruit of thy womb, Jesus, condemned by Caesar Augustus.
1: Holy Mary, Mother of God, pray for us sinners, now and at the hour of our death. Amen.
4: Hail Mary, full of grace, the Lord is with thee. Blessed art thou amongst women, and blessed is the fruit of thy womb, Jesus, made to carry his cross.
1: Holy Mary, Mother of God, pray for us sinners, now and at the hour of our death. Amen.
4: Hail Mary, full of grace, the Lord is with thee. Blessed art thou amongst women, and blessed is the fruit of thy womb, Jesus, falling to earth.
1: Holy Mary, Mother of God, pray for us sinners, now and at the hour of our death. Amen.
4: Hail Mary, full of grace, the Lord is with thee. Blessed art thou amongst women, and blessed is the fruit of thy womb, Jesus, meeting you on the road.
1: Holy Mary, Mother of God, pray for us sinners, now and at the hour of our death. Amen.
4: Hail Mary, full of grace, the Lord is with thee. Blessed art thou amongst women, and blessed is the fruit of thy womb, Jesus, comforting the women.
1: Holy Mary, Mother of God, pray for us sinners, now and at the hour of our death. Amen.
4: Hail Mary, full of grace, the Lord is with thee. Blessed art thou amongst women, and blessed is the fruit of thy womb, Jesus, leaving his image.
1: Holy Mary, Mother of God, pray for us sinners, now and at the hour of our death. Amen.
4: Hail Mary, full of grace, the Lord is with thee. Blessed art thou amongst women, and blessed is the fruit of thy womb, Jesus, spat upon.
1: Holy Mary, Mother of God, pray for us sinners, now and at the hour of our death. Amen.
4: Hail Mary, full of grace, the Lord is with thee. Blessed art thou amongst women, and blessed is the fruit of thy womb, Jesus. Falling again.
1: Holy Mary, Mother of God, pray for us sinners, now and at the hour of our death. Amen.
4: Hail Mary, full of grace, the Lord is with thee. Blessed art thou amongst women, and blessed is the fruit of thy womb, Jesus, stripped naked.
1: Holy Mary, Mother of God, pray for us sinners, now and at the hour of our death. Amen.
4: Glory be to the Father, and to the Son, and to the Holy Spirit.
1: As it was in the beginning, is now, and ever shall be, world without end. Amen.
4: O my Jesus, forgive us our sins, save us from the fires of hell. Lead all souls to heaven, especially those in most need of thy mercy.
2: The fifth sorrowful mystery, the crucifixion and death of Jesus. Jesus' heart was filled with love for all men and for each individual person who had ever lived and whoever would live. This in spite of the fact that he knew that some would reject his love and be lost forever. His love would never diminish, however. He looked down from the cross and saw his mother, John, and the others bravely standing with him. It was especially the love he felt from his mother's heart that gave him consolation and strength to help him complete his mission with the knowledge that she had entered into his plan of salvation with a full and open heart. Her heart was crucified in spirit, and she suffered a martyr's death in spirit. This was a fulfillment of Simeon's prophecy that a sword would pierce her heart. Nothing can compare to the pain that Jesus suffered in body, mind, and spirit, but Mary entered into the suffering as much as a human person could enter into it. As a result, she became the spiritual mother of the human race, and especially of the church, while being a helper to Jesus in his redeeming action.
3: Mary, give us your heart so that we may love Jesus and everyone and everything he loves with the love of your heart. Help us to give ourselves completely to Jesus as he gave himself to each of us, so that we may fully enter into his plan of salvation for ourselves and for all people.
5: Our Father, who art in heaven, hallowed be thy name. Thy kingdom come, thy will be done, on earth as it is in heaven.
1: Give us this day our daily bread, and forgive us our trespasses, as we forgive those who trespass against us. And lead us not into temptation, but deliver us from evil. Amen.
5: Hail Mary, full of grace, the Lord is with thee. Blessed art thou amongst women, and blessed is the fruit of thy womb, Jesus, crucified.
1: Holy Mary, Mother of God, pray for us sinners, now and at the hour of our death. Amen.
5: Hail Mary, full of grace, the Lord is with thee. Blessed art thou amongst women, and blessed is the fruit of thy womb, Jesus, hung between thieves.
1: Holy Mary, Mother of God, pray for us sinners, now and at the hour of our death. Amen.
5: Hail Mary, full of grace, the Lord is with thee. Blessed art thou amongst women, and blessed is the fruit of thy womb, Jesus, pierced through his hands and feet.
1: Holy Mary, Mother of God, pray for us sinners, now and at the hour of our death. Amen.
5: Hail Mary, full of grace, the Lord is with thee. Blessed art thou amongst women, and blessed is the fruit of thy womb, Jesus, joined by you and John.
1: Holy Mary, Mother of God, pray for us sinners, now and at the hour of our death. Amen.
5: Hail Mary, full of grace, the Lord is with thee. Blessed art thou amongst women, and blessed is the fruit of thy womb, Jesus, from his pulpit cross.
1: Holy Mary, Mother of God, pray for us sinners, now and at the hour of our death. Amen.
5: Hail Mary, full of grace, the Lord is with thee. Blessed art thou amongst women, and blessed is the fruit of thy womb, Jesus, forgiving his executors.
1: Holy Mary, Mother of God, pray for us sinners, now and at the hour of our death. Amen.
5: Hail Mary, full of grace, the Lord is with thee. Blessed art thou amongst women, and blessed is the fruit of thy womb, Jesus, pierced in his side.
1: Holy Mary, Mother of God, pray for us sinners, now and at the hour of our death. Amen.
5: Hail Mary, full of grace, the Lord is with thee. Blessed art thou amongst women, and blessed is the fruit of thy womb, Jesus, from whom blood and mercy flow.
1: Holy Mary, Mother of God, pray for us sinners, now and at the hour of our death. Amen.
5: Hail Mary, full of grace, the Lord is with thee. Blessed art thou amongst women, and blessed is the fruit of thy womb, Jesus, sacrificed completely.
1: Holy Mary, Mother of God, pray for us sinners, now and at the hour of our death. Amen.
5: Hail Mary, full of grace, the Lord is with thee. Blessed art thou amongst women, and blessed is the fruit of thy womb, Jesus, finishing his mission.
6: Holy Mary, Mother of God, pray for us sinners, now and at the hour of our death. Amen.
5: Glory be to the Father, and to the Son, and to the Holy Spirit.
1: As it was in the beginning, is now, and ever shall be, world without end. Amen.
5: O my Jesus, forgive us our sins, save us from the fires of hell. Lead all souls to heaven, especially those in most need of thy mercy.
6: Hail, Holy Queen, Mother of Mercy, our life, our sweetness, and our hope. To thee do we cry, poor banished children of Eve. To thee do we send up our sighs, mourning and weeping in this valley of tears. Turn, then, most gracious Advocate, thine eyes of mercy towards us. And after this our exile, show unto us the blessed fruit of thy womb, Jesus. O clement, O loving, O sweet Virgin Mary,
3: pray for us, O Holy Mother of God,
6: that we may be made worthy of the promises of Christ. In the name of the Father, and of the Son, and of the Holy Spirit. Amen.
3: Let us bless Christ, the compassionate and merciful Lord, who wipes away the tears of those who weep. Let us cry out to him in love and ask, have mercy on your people, Lord.
7: Lord Jesus, you console the humble. Be attentive to the tears of the poor.
3: Have mercy on your people, Lord.
7: Merciful God, hear the cries of the dying. 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
3: Have mercy on your people, Lord.
7: Make exiles aware of your providential care. 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
3: Have mercy on your people, Lord.
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3: Have mercy on your people, Lord.
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3: 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God our Father, the contradiction of the cross proclaims your infinite wisdom. 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Give us faith to claim as our only glory the cross of our Lord Jesus Christ, who lives with you and the Holy Spirit, one God forever and ever. Amen.
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3: We got to the point, which is kind of an absurd, it's like a Marx Brothers movie,
0: right,
3: where you say synodality is the central characteristic of the church. Synodality is experienced at synods. The next synod is canceled because it's not sufficient to express synodality. So we invent a new thing called ecclesial assemblies. Well, wait a minute. Are we in a Lego land where we get to tear the castle down and then build a firehouse and say it's a castle? I mean, this is crazy.
0: Praise be Jesus Christ. This is Father Robert McTagg of the Society of Jesus, your daily host for the Catholic Current. We bring Christ to the world and the world to Christ. 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As always, let's start with prayer. In the name of the Father, Son, and the Holy Spirit. Almighty God, through the intercession of St. Ignatius Loyola, we ask that you pour forth your Holy Spirit upon us, a spirit of discernment to make hear your voice and obey your command. In the name of the Father, Son, and the Holy Spirit. Amen. Hey, friends, we have a very special week lined up for you. If you run to your favorite video channel, you can see my ugly mug for the whole week. You'll get to see that I have a face that was just made for radio. Why are we doing this? Because it is that time of year. It's the let's all pay bills together so we can stay on the air and proclaim Christ to the world. And I am ably assisted by my colleague, the host of A Catholic Take, the show that precedes mine, Joe McLean. Welcome back to the Catholic Current.
4: Thank you for having me on again. So great to hang out with you, Father.
0: You're a great wingman, Joe, and I like working with you. And we want to take care of business. We want to let you know, first off, that we need your help in staying on the air. And I have a very bold proposition for you. I know we need to raise $5,500 in this hour, matching dollar for dollar. It's like printing money. This is your chance to act like you're a member of the Federal Reserve. And, you know, in the last hour, Joe, you and I were talking about the Pope went to France, the French Revolution, and so on, trying to get 25 calls an hour. I want to say, let's push really hard, Joe. Ooh. The church recognizes 191 martyrs from the French Revolution. So I'm going to say in honor of them and then round it out to a nice even number because I like even numbers. Let's get 200 calls this week. That turns out to be 50 calls an hour. But Joe, you and I, the last time we did this, we did 53 calls in an hour. So I'm actually giving people a low number because it's a Monday. So here's what we're going to do. Joe and I are going to have intelligent conversation about hot topics. So you could say, hey, I want to be part of this. I want to be part of this good work to make Christ known and loved. And then would you call us, please, with your best gift? 1-877-711-8500. 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
4: We do. And I'm still waiting for the final verdict. We were trying to get 25 calls to unlock a $5,000 challenge. We're sitting at 24 at the moment. But I'm trying to ask the back end to see if there was another call that was being processed. So I'll let you know. But let me, in the meantime, just thank Richard from Springfield, Massachusetts. $100. God bless you, Richard. Thank you. Says, pray for coworker who lost a child in the womb recently. Wow, we're going to be praying about that. Thank you, Richard, for your gift. Robert, Buffalo, New York, on the team at $10 one time. Thank you, Robert. Says, pray for the tradition of the founding fathers. All right. Ted from Cheektowaga, New York, $100 one time. God bless you, Ted. Thank you. Prayers for the peaceful rest of Dad, Ted Sr. Wow, we're going to be praying for his repose. Be assured of that. So thank you very much for your generous gifts. Until they tell me otherwise, I think we might have been one call short of that $5,000 challenge. Oh, and let's not let this hour go that way. Let's call right now, 877-

0: 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So close. 877-711-8500 is the phone line to call now. 877-711-8500. Father?
1: Joe, I know, you know, our biggest tower is in Boston, so I'm going to ask our friends in Boston, let's rush the phone lines. Can we have 10 calls in 10 minutes from Boston? That's 1-877-711-8500. Joe, you know, the theme for this week is the joy of being Catholic. And some people say, have you met Father? Joy, the J word, you're bringing that up. You know, if it were the Catholic current drinking game, anytime I mention that I'm a dark, brooding, melancholic Irishman with an apocalyptic imagination, you'd have to do a double shot. That having been said, I do want to talk about joy. Aquinas said joy is delight in the presence of the beloved. Joy is also delight in seeing the purposes of the beloved fulfilled. And the purposes of our beloved Christ the King is to save souls, to help people to live and die as saints and enter into the happiness of heaven. And that's why Joe and I and all of my colleagues, this is why we show up every day and we put ourselves in front of a microphone, some of us even in front of a camera, God save us all, and we proclaim Christ. And we want to do this until our last breath. And we need your help to do this. So join this great adventure of giving a stiff arm to the devil. Let's throw some elbows at the world. Let's throw rocks at modernism and say, Christ crucified, risen, reigning, and returning now and forever. Help us to stay on the air and to make Christ known and loved. Call us, please, at 1-877-711-8500. Joe, you know, today's the Feast of St. Wenceslaus. He's the king of Bohemia, and a time when Christianity is emerging, the pagan roots run deep. There's a lot of conflict. He didn't compromise. He didn't propose that we sit down with the pagans and dialogue and split the difference. Good FBI negotiators say you never split the difference. Mm. It was Christ all the way through, first, last, and always. I'd like to see that spirit come back. It seems to be, am I just looking at the wrong places, or do we seem to be coy about Christ these days?
0: We seem to want the meek and humble, you know, we want the nice Jesus. We want the nice Jesus, but perhaps we don't always want the Jesus who looks the Pharisees in the eye and questions whether or not they're in fact justified, or overturns the money changer tables, or, you know, or challenges even the apostles to take up their cross daily and follow me. Like, I think that the reality is Jesus is a lot more challenging than we want to give him credit for. And this is something I try to emphasize on my show a lot when I read the gospel for the day. I'm like, this is Jesus saying this. Jesus is looking you in the eye today and saying, are you prepared to go the full distance? And if I'm being honest just about my own self, I can't judge others, but boy, I have to question whether or not I'm prepared. Many days, Father, I just want low humidity, blue skies, and money in my back pocket, and a good time. That's like that's the version that I'm looking for. The church of what's happening now. You know, I think that we need to put the teeth back. And you said that last hour. I thought that was very apropos.
1: Right. And since we're talking about France and the French Revolution and so on, lots of people died horribly, and they died without Christ. And different false gods tried to take their place, whether it's materialism, Marxism, relativism, feminism, all the different isms. And then advocates of this, that, or the other religion of something or whatnot, et cetera, et cetera. And so you seem to be having kind of the marketplace of the gods. And here I want to quote one of my favorite French scholars, Etienne Gilson. He said, for when gods fight among themselves, men have to die. Ooh. And what I want to do is avoid those tragic deaths, avoid those burning churches, avoid young people making stupid decisions because no one was ever salt and light for them. So I said, everyone who can hear us, and especially for those suffering souls who can see my face, join us. Join us in helping Christ to become known and loved. Help us to stay on the air. Call us, please, with your best gift at 1-877-711-8500. And I want to repeat my bold challenge. Yes, we need to raise $5,500 for this hour. Yes, everything is matched dollar for dollar. But there were 191 martyrs recognized by the church from the French Revolution. So this week, I want to have 200 calls come in in this hour in honor of the martyrs known and unknown. That means we've got to have a stampede. I want your phone ringing. I'll even let Joe ring the bell in my hour if there are new callers. I don't have a bell myself. I have a gong somewhere, but I think that would seem to me to be unseemly. Joe, I also noticed that Macron had asked for more time with the Pope, more photo opportunities for the Pope. And there's even one where they're outside and Macron is acting kind of chummy. He's got his arm around the Pope like he was a drinking buddy. That didn't sit well with me. What about you?
0: Yeah, I mean, there was a very awkward relationship between these two because they had met at the Vatican prior to this trip, and there was the conversation in the back end that wasn't made public about, especially about the upcoming euthanasia bill. And so that went through just before Leo gets to France. So it was a big issue. And then Macron is sitting there sort of awkwardly looking, sitting while His Holiness Pope Leo is speaking directly to the people and to the president, saying this is a bad thing. It was very, very awkward. So I think he was trying to make the most out of it. And then from my understanding, as Pope Leo's team said, they're not going to be meeting privately behind closed doors while he's on this trip. And I want to say that Emmanuel Macron basically pushed back and said, I'm not going to any of the liturgies as a result. So there was definitely some tension, some weirdness between these two on this trip. But Father, I have good news, but maybe after the break.
1: Oh, okay. Well, yeah, you know, I'm always in the mood for good news, and I like to hear the bell ringing. Again, friends, you want to stay with us for the whole hour? I'm going to be joined by my colleague Joe McLean from A Catholic Take, and we're going to have live head-to-head conversation about what's affecting the church and the world, and we need your help to stay on the air. 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

0: The Station of the Cross Catholic Media Network presents Saints and Seasons. On September 29th, we celebrate the feast of the dedication of St. Michael the Archangel. Michael is Hebrew for "who is like God," or "quis ut Deus" in Latin, which was the archangel's zealous response to Satan's prideful declaration, "non serviam," or "I will not serve." Michael's name thus served as the battle cry of the heavenly hosts as they cast the fallen angels out of heaven. Michael himself, commander of the celestial army, was the primary guardian of the Israelites, and now of the Catholic Church. He is also the guardian angel of the papacy, a patron of soldiers and policemen, and a great protector of the sick. Michael is often depicted holding a set of scales, for he accompanies each departing soul to their particular judgment, and will weigh the souls on Judgment Day. Today's date marks the anniversary of the dedication of the Basilica of St. Michael on Mount Gargano in Italy. Though all the angels have always been honored together today, Michael is their prince, and thus today's feast is known as Michaelmas, a shortening of Michael's Mass. In the traditional calendar, Michael has a second feast on May 8th, and Gabriel, Raphael, and the guardian angels each have their own feast days. Throughout Christendom, this day marks the changing of the season from summer to autumn, with many accompanying customs. Also honored on this day are St. Gudelia, St. Ripsime and Companions, and many other martyrs, confessors, and holy virgins. For more about the saints and seasons of the Catholic Church, visit thestationofthecross.com/saints-and-seasons.
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3: Praise be Jesus Christ. 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I am joined by my colleague, host of A Catholic Take, Joe McLean, and we're asking your help to keep us on the air. The angels don't keep us on the air. You do. So if you like this kind of good work and you want to see souls saved by the work that we do here by proclaiming Christ, this is your opportunity to shine. We need to call us, please, with your best gift at 1-877-711-8500. We need to raise $5,500 this hour, or I have to hang my head in shame. I bet there are people who are looking forward to that. So I ask you to spare me that indignity. And we have the bonus of, this is a dollar for dollar match. This is like printing money in your basement kitchen. That is always fun. We want to prove the world, the flesh, and the devil wrong by showing that when people have an opportunity to shout out Christ's name, they will take that opportunity. So we need your best gift at 1-877-711-8500. 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You said you had some good news. What is it, please?
4: I do have some good news. So I finally got confirmation from the home office here for the last hour, because we had a $5,000 challenge. If we got 25 calls, we unlocked an extra $5,000. We sat at 24 calls, and I was just hemming and hawing over that. So the back end has finally come through and said, we, in fact, got 25 calls. So we unlocked.
3: Gracias.
4: Praise be to God for the last hour. So thank you to everybody who gave and made that possible. Thank you. Right now, Michael thank from you. Dorchester, Massachusetts, on the team. $200. Praise be to God. Shipping away at this hour's goal. So we've got a big gift, a need for this hour. This hour is definitely a great opportunity because it's dollar for dollar. So Michael's 200 became 400. And that is really, really critical. So 877-711-8500. And Michael's prayer request says, Stewie asks for prayers for our country and wisdom for voters and the upcoming elections. Michael, God bless you. Thank you for for that generous gift. 877-711-8500. $5,300 still to go, Father.
3: Joe, I want to point out that we have a matchless opportunity. You know, we just Fulton Sheen was just beatified. He was on radio in 1930. Before that, he was in newsprint. Eventually, came onto television. If he were alive today, he would not only be really very old, but he would also be making use of the internet as well. And Jesuits were always early adopters of technology. We had the printing presses running, in the 16th century. So here's the request. Here's the invitation. Join us in this good work in proving wrong the world, the flesh, and the devil. They say there is no place for Christ in this world. I want, with your help, to rebuke that lie. We want Christ to be known and loved. And also, because we're thinking about France this week, the Pope is just coming back from France. There were 191 martyrs from the French Revolution just in the month of September in 1792. I want us to bring in 200 pledges this week. So that means we got to do 50 a day in this hour. Joe, we've done more than 50, so I have confidence in our listeners. So call us, please, with your best gift, 1-877-711-8500. Joe, you and I don't go for the tepid. You're a Marine. I'm a Jesuit. No half measures, all the way in, all the way out. I want to read you a quote from someone whose work I admire very much. He's been on my show several times. He has the English pen name Theodore Dalrymple, which is about as English as you can get. And he says this. He says, American religion is Dale Carnegie transposed to a mildly and unconvincingly transcendental plane. A lot of American religious services are like meetings of Alcoholics Anonymous without the alcoholics. That hurts, and I find that as a challenge. What do you say?
4: I think it's truth. I mean, sometimes the truth hurts, right? Yeah. I mean, we aren't what we think we are. We've allowed ourselves to think of ourselves in such high ways. But the reality is, if we could see ourselves through God's eyes, yeah, we would be loved. That's for sure. But think about how sad it might be to see ourselves from that perspective. It could even break our hearts, I would say.
3: Well, sure. You know, the Scottish poet Bobby Burns talked about to see ourselves as others see us. But ultimately, it's to see ourselves as God sees us. So God Almighty will say, I gave you my son. You have the gospels, the sacraments, the church, and 2,000 years of Christian witness.
4: Exactly.
3: And our response is this going to take long? I have things to do. Because Sunday is get ready for Monday day, because that's when real life begins. And I want to give, like I said, I want to throw elbows here. I want to push back hard. I want Christ to be known and loved. And so, you know, we're headquartered in Buffalo, so a shout out to our friends in Buffalo. Can we have 10 calls from Buffalo in the next 10 minutes? That's 1-877-711-8500. We have an opportunity to save lives and to save souls and to glorify God.
4: Yeah.
3: And that means we have to fling out broad the name of Christ. We have to help him to be known and loved. And Joe, my great joy as a priest is to see people come to Christ.
4: Amen.
3: And to revel in what can happen when a person receives Christ. St. Irenaeus of Lyon, French, said, the glory of God is a man fully alive. We're only fully alive to the degree that we know Christ. And that's why we need your help to make Christ known and loved. Would you call us, please, with your best gift, 1-877-711-8500. 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We either play at being Catholic or we go all the way in. So Theodore Dalrymple said that a lot of American worship services seem to be like AA meetings without the alcoholic. Another author I admire very much, an American woman named Annie Dillard, who said if we really believed in what we were doing in church, we wouldn't ask the ushers to give us hymnals full of vapid hymns and doggerel, but they would be giving us crash helmets and life preservers. They would be lashing us to the pews because God Almighty was going to appear. I don't think we act like that. And you know who notices that we don't act like that? Our children.
4: Oh, boy.
3: And they begin to draw conclusions. Joe, you're a dad. You spent a lot more time with younger kids than I have. They might not listen to what you say, but they observe what you do and don't do. Am I right about that?
4: Yeah, unfortunately. It's like looking at a mirror. You only see the bad stuff back. Like, you see your kids demonstrate back all of your faults into to a degree that it makes you feel like it's sobering. It's just very, very sobering parenthood. But it's so true, Father. You know, I feel like also going back to some of the stuff that Leo was talking about in France, or just this that's in the national, international conversation within the church today, this idea of religious liberty. Yeah, it's great that we're not forcing religion on anybody. It's great that we're not, you know, nobody wants to, like, make converts by the sword. We all agree that this is not the way.
3: Right.
4: However, there's only one plan of salvation for mankind. There aren't two, three, four, five. There are not degrees and varieties. God has only come up with one way. It's like to illustrate this, I talk about the Blessed Virgin Mary. Gabriel was sent with one name, Mary's. That's it. It wasn't like, hey, Betty Sue next door. If Mary says no, go see Betty Sue one village over. See what she says. Like, nope, it's all on Mary. Mary is a mediatrix of all graces for a reason. It's God's design. It's not Mary's design. It's God's design. And I think if we don't talk about that in this conversation, if we don't make that the driving point to why we want, you know, people to live good, happy lives, or why we don't want, you know, the forcefulness of religion, you know, perpetuated on people. If we don't say the bottom line is there's only one plan of salvation for mankind, that's his one Holy Catholic and Apostolic Church, which is why we want to, in great charity, share this message with you. Like, if we don't do that, then I feel like we are watering it all down, and we are allowing people to mistakenly believe that their truth is their truth and my truth is my truth and everything is just fine. I feel like because we're not that focused, that specific, then we're going to get more of the same. Again, something I said last hour, like we're dealing with the symptoms instead of the problem. I feel like we should just deal with the problem,
3: right,
4: and then the symptoms will work itself out.
3: Right. I mean, the problem is people don't know and love Christ, and therefore they are displeasing to God Almighty, and their intellects are darkened by sin. Their wills are weakened by sin. We don't do what we ought, and we're going to treat each other horribly because absent God, you're either a resource or you're a competitor. And that's it. And I have no stake in you, and I have no investment in you. But I believe that Christ is so liberating. I am so convinced that he is the one way, truth, and life, that I turn my life upside down and inside out. Joined the Society of Jesus, was ordained, and now, raging introvert that I am, who'd rather be in a chapel with a notebook and a fountain pen, I am not only in front of the microphone, but this week I'm on the camera, and you got to ask why. It's not because of my self-esteem issues, and it's not because I need to be liked. That's not it. It's because I know what the presence or absence of Christ means to not only individual lives, but to civilizations and cultures as well. And friends, this is why we are very boldly asking for your help. We want to be salt and light for the people who have not yet heard of Christ, for the people who heard of Christ but didn't hear about him persuasively. We got to pass the hat around to pay the bills, to stay on the air, to make Christ known and loved. Would you call us, please, with your best gift? 1-877-711-8500. 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And if in God's providence, you can donate at the level of $1 a day, a bonus, then you get to have an hour live stream with me the first Wednesday of every month, Straight Answers with Father McTigg. I am accompanied by the legendary Madam Producer, who is Sarah Kane, who's the co-host of our morning show, Rise Right. Joe, I think we've lost the sense of urgency. We think that there is no hurry. And if we just sit in a circle and talk a lot eventually, somehow, people will agree to be more nice. I don't think that's ever happened in history, though, has it?
4: The numbers don't pan out. Quickly, Mary from West Roxbury, Massachusetts, God love you for your $100 gift. Says, pray for family members that do not go to the church. Amen. We're praying for that. Michael, Sacramento, California, on the team at 123-24. God bless you, Michael. And our callers coming in, 877-711-8500, 877-711-8500.
3: Friends, you want to stay with us for the whole hour? 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
3: Praise be Jesus Christ. 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I'm joined by my colleague, host of A Catholic Take, Joe McLean, and we're passing the hat this week because we have bills to pay, and we're inviting you to be part of our mission to be fellow apostles with us to make Christ known and loved. 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This is dollar for dollar match. So anything that you donate is doubled. And my goal is to have 200 calls during the week in honor of the martyrs who died at the hands of the French revolutionaries. I want to push back and say you cannot make the Catholic Church go away. Joe, I want to shift a little bit. because we're supposed to be talking about joy this week, and that's kind of a stretch goal for me. But last week I was traveling. I was speaking at the annual conference of the Catholic Art Institute. Their conference is at the Catholic University of America, where I am a three-time alumnus. Mm. And they were talking about beauty and the renewal of culture. The culture would be redeemed by beauty. Beauty would be a form of evangelization. And Joe, I have to admit, I was edified. Even for brief moments, I had glimmers and glimpses of hope. I'm not kidding, for real. And there were people who were there with me, so it wasn't a dream. But there were lots of people absolutely committed to making beauty for the sake of worship. So sculptors, sculpture restorers, painters, wood carvers, musicians, architects who want to give the very best in our worship. And if you look at some of the work that was being featured, Joe, I didn't think they made art like that anymore. The world says we don't need to be concerned about beauty. The half-hearted, half-witted Catholics say that good enough is good enough when it comes to worship. And I want to say, no, beauty has to be our rallying cry. There's beauty in the gospel. There's beauty in our worship. There should be beauty in our churches. What are your thoughts on this?
4: You know, I think this is an excellent point to make. I was talking to Rudy Carlos earlier on a tangential point. It's like, why does God create creatures in the bottom of the Mariana Trench that nobody's ever going to see? For beauty's sake, for, you know, for his own glory, but to demonstrate, like, why does a craftsman go to the extra effort when most of his audience or whatever might never notice that effort, right? Like, you know, like the old stonemasons that would build the cathedrals in what we call the medieval period, those beautiful epic buildings in the Dark Ages that were so epic and amazing, right? And they would leave little messages and such on, you know, on stones that nobody was ever going to see ever. Craftsmen doing craftsman things for the love of it. And when God does that, it's for love of us. It demonstrates his own glory and his own love for mankind. And I think, and I learned this lesson the hard way when I first started going to Mass in Latin. Like, oh, they're stretching the syllables out again. Can we get some Marty Hagen tunes I can sing along with? Like, I didn't understand it at first. And then it sort of slowly grew on me. Like, why do we stretch those syllables? To demonstrate our intention to give back to God, to give to God what we owe him. We owe him adoration. We owe him worship. And so we go to that extra intentional length to demonstrate our heart's desire. And we're like children at the feet of our parent, our father. You know, we're just little kids, and he can see that, and his heart is touched by our intention to show him that extra love. And I think that's why you're seeing the beauty in this craftsmanship, the beauty in this artwork. People who want to use their gifts, their talents, their aptitudes to give back to God in this wonderful way, let alone to inspire, let alone to uplift, to challenge, to encourage, and what have you. It's like being more like God when we're this intentional about it.
3: Right. An artist, it becomes kind of a co-creator, as Tolkien would say, a sub-creator with God, making a world and adding human intelligence to what is in nature. And so just as you look at the creature and you can see the creator, somehow you can see the intelligence and the soul of the craftsman in his work. And I think of a spiritual journal I read many years ago. I said, Lord, let me live my life such that people will say, if this be the servant, what be the master. Ooh. The first time I walked into the Sacred Heart Cathedral in Newark, New Jersey, land of my birth, and my eyes and my heart and my mind were soaring, were elevated, and I said, I want to meet the God who inspired this. Now, Joe, I can't draw a straight line with a ruler. I have no artistic creativity at all. I'm a words guy. That's all I got. So I take pen in hand. I go to the pulpit. I go to the microphone. Sometimes, God help us, I go to the camera. And I've just got words. And what I want to do is point to Christ, to make him known and loved, and then get out of the way. Mm. And the biggest classroom I've ever had, the biggest congregation I've ever had, is courtesy of the Station of the Cross, where I show up every day and we broadcast through our towers, through our affiliates, and through the podcast platforms, et cetera, et cetera. And I'm grateful for that. And that puts on me a responsibility to offer Christ to the very best of my ability every day. I've been doing this for 8 years. I really want to keep on doing it as long as I can. Amen. That depends on our audience. I need you to call with your very best gift. 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And we want to hear the phones ring, not because any of it goes in my pocket or yours. Oh, you've got people to thank. Then let's do that, Joe. I like thanking.
4: Yes, me too. Kathleen, Potosi, Missouri. That's pretty cool. Missouri's on the line here. Monthly gift, that's a dollar a day gift. Kathleen's at a dollar a day mission partner level.
3: Thank you.
4: Which means she gets to hang out with you, Straight Answers with Father McTagg, every month at a private gathering of our donors. So, Kathleen, welcome to the team. Thank you for doing it. In fact, Kathleen is stepping things up. She's already a donor. She called back to increase her monthly or her pledge. So thank you. Kathleen says prayers for her children to enter the Catholic Church and increase her existing pledge. So God bless you. We are very grateful, Kathleen.
3: Thank you.
4: Mary from Hillard, Ohio is on the team. A one-time gift, $150. God bless you, Mary from Ohio. Says prayers for friend diagnosed with blood disorder. Be assured of our prayers for your friend. In fact, we do have masses said for these intentions. We had a mass said earlier today. Father said a mass. What'd you say? I think it was yesterday, Father. You said the mass for these intentions.
3: Saturday.
4: We will have masses continually said this week as well. So be assured of it. 877-711-8500. 877-711-8500. 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
3: Joe, since we're talking about beauty and excellence and craftsmanship and so on, I think of St. John Vianney, who lived a very simple, very austere life. He was, potato peelings. He had a threadbare cassock. But when it came to matters of worship, perfection was the baseline, and you built up on that. And he couldn't tolerate the idea of, it's just for God. And what breaks my heart as a priest is somehow says we've got to be failing if people don't want to offer their best and worship. And you've been in the pew. You may have seen something like this. But I remember, I won't say what state I was traveling in, a particular state, and it was Pentecost Sunday. And I cry out in the vernacular, which is supposed to facilitate the full active and conscious participation of the laity, that in which there is no witcher. I cried out, "The Lord be with you." And I had a thunderous response of mumble, mumble, mumble. Lift up your hearts, followed by a resounding mumble, mumble, mumble. Let us give thanks to the Lord our God, followed by a concluding mumble, mumble, mumble. Mm. And I said, no wonder. No one says, look out, the Catholics are coming. They won't stand for anything but excellence. You better not diss Christ in front of the Catholics, because boy, they got numbers and they got attitude. No, it was a great big meh. So I got to say, what are we doing with our lives? Do we have any understanding of what Christ saves us from, what he saves us for, and what all of that cost him? And in God's providence, this sinner, this miserable sinner, Bob McTague from Newark, New Jersey, was able to figure out that it's Christ or it's nothing. It's Christ or it's chaos. And I'm enough of a student of human nature and human history to know what happens in groups, communities, civilizations, nations, and in individual souls when Christ is not known and loved. So we are asking boldly for your help. Would you call us, please, with your best gift at 1-877-711-8500 so that we can keep on doing what we're doing, proclaiming Christ with boldness. We never water our drinks here at the Catholic Current. We don't do that at the Station of the Cross. There's no imitation crab here. 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I'm not good at that. So I'm asking you to spare us with that. Joe, did I hear a bell ring in the background?
4: 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Alexander, Lockport, New York, on the team, first-time donor, one-time gift, $513. 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We're so grateful for you, and you're on the team. Wow. Welcome to it, too. Praise be to God. 877-711-8500, 877-711-8500. Maureen, Fairfax, Virginia, is also on the team at $100. Says, pray for sister with serious medical issues. Maureen, be assured of our prayers for you and for your sister in particular. So we will be doing that, like I said, with the masses this week. 877-711-8500, 877-711-8500. 8,500, 17 minutes to go. There's a phone line, praise be to God, and we still need $4,263. Is that something you might help us chip away at? 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Imagine if 20 people called in, say $20, $50, $100, $360, do that mission partner level. Perhaps, maybe there's just one person who might consider an apostle club level gift. 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Perhaps two. I don't know. What can you do? Pray about it and make the call. 877-711-8500. Running out of time. 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Father?
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0: The Station of the Cross Catholic Media Network presents Saints and Seasons. On September 29th, we celebrate the feast of the dedication of St. Michael the Archangel. Michael is Hebrew for "who is like God," or "quis ut Deus" in Latin, which was the Archangel's zealous response to Satan's prideful declaration, "non serviam," or "I will not serve." Michael's name thus served as the battle cry of the heavenly hosts as they cast the fallen angels out of heaven. Michael himself, commander of the celestial army, was the primary guardian of the Israelites, and now of the Catholic Church. He is also the guardian angel of the papacy, a patron of soldiers and policemen, and a great protector of the sick. Michael is often depicted holding a set of scales, for he accompanies each departing soul to their particular judgment, and will weigh the souls on Judgment Day. Today's date marks the anniversary of the dedication of the Basilica of St. Michael on Mount Gargano in Italy. Though all the angels have always been honored together today, Michael is their prince, and thus today's feast is known as Michaelmas, a shortening of Michael's Mass. In the traditional calendar, Michael has a second feast on May 8th, and Gabriel, Raphael, and the guardian angels each have their own feast days. Throughout Christendom, this day marks the changing of the season from summer to autumn, with many accompanying customs. Also honored on this day are St. Gudalia, St. Ripsime and Companions, and many other martyrs, confessors, and holy virgins. For more about the saints and seasons of the Catholic Church, visit thestationofthecross.com/saints-and-seasons.
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3: Praise be Jesus Christ. 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We don't have any corporate donors. We don't have anybody pulling our strings. We certainly don't have anyone who says, don't say that. There are no forbidden topics. There are no forbidden guests. We proclaim Christ, who has revealed himself through the one church he founded. And we do that every day. And we want to keep on doing that because there are souls and lives at stake. So we're going to ask you very boldly, very directly, whatever your best gift is, that's what we need from you right now. 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I'll tell you a story. I was visiting a self-identified Catholic college, and outside of campus ministry was a quote from Martin Luther King Jr., and it said that injustice anywhere threatens justice everywhere. Mm. Now, I won't say who, but someone on that campus later that day, I won't mention any names, replaced that sign with another sign that said heterodoxy anywhere threatens orthodoxy everywhere. That sign didn't last very long, but it did start a conversation. So, friends, the people we love are immersed in nonsense 24/7. The antidote is Christ, and we make that available 24/7 here at thestationofthecross.com and at the Catholic Current. And we want to keep on doing that. 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We need to stir up the soup and just kind of standing around with our hands in our pockets, hoping that people will somehow come to Christ on their own. I think That's what they call a low-yield procedure, isn't it?
4: Yeah. I was just thinking when you were saying that about, you know, error has no rights. What is that, Pope Pius IX, I think? Error of syllabuses, you know, syllabus of errors, rather. It's
3: something syllabus of errors,
4: yeah. It's like error has no rights. What does that mean? It means we can't... We can't entertain heterodox ideas as though they're somehow normalized or okay, because it is so bad. Mm-hmm. It is bad for the souls. It lacks charity. It lacks charity to pretend that the person committing these grave errors, whether they're publicly or privately, is somehow okay and acceptable. It's not. It's not good for them. It's not good for society. It's not good for me. It's not good for my family. And I think it's that idea is lost in just in the regular conversation. Right. Like amongst Catholics. I think most Catholics, if they hear error has no rights, they would think that was bizarre. Like, that's how far we've gone, is they think that that is weird rather than the inverse of it.
3: Right. The idea that there's a truth with a capital T definitely gets you disinvited from the cool kids table. One of my first assignments, I was teaching at a self-identified Catholic university as a young priest. You end up when you don't have tenure, you end up on the lousy committee assignments. And I was assigned to the committee to rewrite the mission statement of the university. So I arrived, there's already a draft there. I noticed that the word diversity was mentioned three times. And this was back in 1997.
4: Wow.
3: But the word truth, not at all. So I pointed that out, and then people start looking at each other nervously. Like, oh my gosh, who's going to tell? And I'm thinking, you know, do I have spinach in my teeth? Why are they so anxious? And they talked to me like I was mentally challenged and said, Father, truth is divisive. Owie, hot, no, don't touch the hot stove. We don't say the T word around here. And I said, you know, I'm looking out the window at your brand new library you dedicated last year, spent $60 million on. Carved in stone over the front door are the words of our Lord. The truth will set you free. If the T word is bad, are you going to sue the architect who put the words of our Lord there? And should I go to Home Depot and get some spackle to fill in? And aren't you glad I've mellowed since then, Joe? And then suddenly I wasn't on the committee anymore.
4: No more.
3: I don't want to dither. Dithering is, I think, the unforgivable sin against the Holy Spirit. There should be a new virtue called the virtue of being indithorous. Mm-hmm. I want to be indithorous and say, as long as I can draw breath, I want to proclaim Christ. That's my mission from the church.
4: Amen.
3: And the Society of Jesus. And I got to ask your help. I want to keep on doing this, proclaiming Christ loudly in this microphone and even against my will in front of a camera from time to time. And the only way to do that is if you join us. So would you call us, please, with your best gift? That's 1-877-711-8500. 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Our gifts, we're looking for $5,500 this hour. Your donation is matched dollar for dollar. I want to get 200 calls in this week in honor of the martyrs from the French Revolution. Joanne, any updates, or do you want to nod in agreement on my sagacious observations?
4: I'm just having a good time just listening to you go on. It's amazing. Derek from Millerton, Pennsylvania. Hopefully I got that right. Millerton, Pennsylvania, one time, $50 gift. God bless you. That $50 became $100 because it's a dollar-for-dollar match, but only for the next, like, 4 minutes. So you better hurry if you want to get in on it. And we could surely use your generosity. But Derek says he's praying for his girlfriend, Luann, I think it's Luann, who started a new job. So we're going to be praying for Luann. Derek, be assured of that.
3: Sure.
4: And we're grateful that you called in that gift. That means a lot to us. 877-711-8500. So we're down to the wire now, getting down to the last few minutes of the hour. We still need to raise $3,800. I'm looking for an Apostle Club level gift. 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
3: Well, you know, Joe, we're going to be doing this the whole week.
4: Amen.
3: Because we have urgent, we got bills to pay, but this is an urgent task. I don't know what can be more important than helping Christ to become known and loved. We want to fling out broad his name, as the Jesuit poet Gerard Manley Hopkins said. And remember the number 200, friends. By the end of the week, I want us to have racked up 200 calls during this hour in honor of the martyrs who were killed for the faith by the French Revolution. You know, after the American Revolution, we had the Constitutional Convention. The French had something called the Terror. And I think the difference was that it was the presence of Christ. Friends, we're going to be here every day this week, 5 p.m. Eastern. Join us. We're going to continue having great conversations with Joe McClain. Joe, thank you for your help today.
4: God bless
3: you. Still can call now, 1-877-711-8500. The intercession of Our Lady of Mount Carmel, my mighty God bless you, Father, Son, and Holy Spirit. Go in peace, and please do pray for me, for I am a sinner.

0: Hello, this is Father Jim Netto with the Diocese of Portland, Maine. In Krakow, Poland, on the 2nd of June, 1938, the Lord Jesus himself directed a young Polish Sister of Mercy on a three-day retreat. Sister Faustina painstakingly recorded Christ's instructions in her diary, that is, a mystical manual on prayer and divine mercy. These instructions became Faustina's weapon in fighting the good fight. Jesus began, "My daughter, I want to teach you about spiritual warfare." Secret number 25. Fight like a knight so I can reward you. Do not be unduly fearful because you are not alone. In this secret, we hear the Lord's words to Saint Faustina. These words should become our mantra. Fight like a knight. A knight for Christ knows well the cause that he fights for, the nobility of his mission, the king who he serves, and the blessed assuredness of victory. He fights to the end, even at the cost of his life. If a young, uneducated, simple Polish nun, united to Christ, can fight like a knight, every Christian can do the same. Now consider this fact. God Almighty, the Maker and Lord of heaven and earth and all that is in them, has adopted us as beloved children and heirs to his kingdom. Shouldn't we be inflamed and ravished with his divine love? Shouldn't we hurry to begin our journey to him in heaven? Let us respond to the offer of the Creator of the universe. This adoption is within our reach, right where we are, whenever we wish. Lord, King of the universe, you have called us to serve you as our Creator and Lord. We marvel at your offer to make us not just your servant, but your child and a co-heir with Christ.
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2: 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Amen.

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2: O God, you are my God, for you I long. For you my soul is thirsting. My body pines for you like a dry, weary land without water. So I gaze on you in the sanctuary to see your strength and your glory.
3: For your love is better than life. My lips will speak your praise. So I will bless you all my life. In your name I will lift up my hands. My soul shall be filled as with a banquet. My mouth shall praise you with joy.
2: On my bed I remember you. On you I muse through the night, for you have been my help. In the shadow of your wings I rejoice. My soul clings to you. Your right hand holds me fast.
3: Glory to the Father, and to the Son, and to the Holy Spirit.
2: As it was in the beginning, is now, and will be forever. Amen.
1: Let us join the angels in praising the Lord, as the cherubim and the seraphim sing, Holy, Holy,

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1: Angels of the Lord, sing praise to the Lord forever.
2: Angels of the Lord, sing praise to the Lord forever.
3: Bless the Lord, all you works of the Lord. Praise and exalt him above all forever. Angels of the Lord, bless the Lord. You heavens, bless the Lord. All you waters above the heavens, bless the Lord. All you hosts of the Lord, bless the Lord. Sun and moon, bless the Lord. Stars of heaven, bless the Lord.
1: Every shower and dew, bless the Lord. All you winds, bless the Lord. Fire and heat, bless the Lord. Cold and chill, bless the Lord. Dew and rain, bless the Lord. Frost and chill, bless the Lord. Ice and snow, bless the Lord. Nights and days, bless the Lord. Light and darkness, bless the Lord. Lightnings and clouds, bless the Lord.
3: Let the earth bless the Lord. Praise and exalt him above all forever. Mountains and hills, bless the Lord. Everything growing from the earth, bless the Lord. You springs, bless the Lord. Seas and rivers, bless the Lord. You dolphins and all water creatures, bless the Lord. All you birds of the air, bless the Lord. All you beasts, wild and tame, bless the Lord. You sons of men, bless the Lord.
1: O Israel, bless the Lord. Praise and exalt him above all forever. Priests of the Lord, bless the Lord. Servants of the Lord, bless the Lord. Spirits and souls of the just, bless the Lord. Holy men of humble heart, bless the Lord. Hananiah, Azariah, Mishael, bless the Lord. Praise and exalt him above all forever.
3: Let us bless the Father and the Son and the Holy Spirit. Let us praise and exalt him above all forever. Blessed are you, Lord, in the firmament of heaven, praiseworthy and glorious and exalted above all forever.
2: Angels of the Lord, sing praise to the Lord forever.
3: All the angels in heaven praise you, O Lord, and with one voice they say, to you we owe our hymn of praise, O God.
2: All the angels in heaven praise you, O Lord, and with one voice they say, to you we owe our hymn of praise, O God.
1: Sing a new song to the Lord, his praise in the assembly of the faithful. Let Israel rejoice in its maker. Let Zion's sons exult in their king. Let them praise his name with dancing and make music with timbrel and harp.
3: For the Lord takes delight in his people. He crowns the poor with salvation. Let the faithful rejoice in their glory, shout for joy and take their rest. Let the praise of God be on their lips, and a two-edged sword in their hand, to deal out vengeance to the nations and punishment on all the peoples, to bind their kings in chains and their nobles in fetters of iron, to carry out the sentence preordained. This honor falls for all his faithful.
1: Glory to the Father, and to the Son, and to the Holy Spirit.
3: As it was in the beginning, is now, and will be forever.
1: Amen.
2: All the angels in heaven praise you, O Lord, and with one voice they say, to you we owe our hymn of praise, O God.
1: A reading from the book of Genesis. Jacob had a dream. A stairway rested on the ground, with its top reaching to the heavens, and God's messengers were going up and down on it. And there was the Lord, standing beside him and saying, I, the Lord, am the God of your forefather Abraham and the God of Isaac. The word of the Lord.
2: Thanks be to God.

0: An angel stood by the altar.
1: An angel stood by the altar.
0: And held a golden censer.
1: By the altar.
0: Glory to the Father, and to the Son, and to the Holy Spirit.
1: An angel stood by the altar.
0: Truly, I say to you, you will see the heavens open up and the angels of God ascending and descending upon the Son of Man. Blessed be the Lord, the God of Israel. He has come to his people and set them free.
2: He has raised up for us a mighty Savior, born of the house of his servant David.
0: Through his holy prophets, he promised of old that he would save us from our enemies, from the hands of all who hate us.
2: He promised to show mercy to our fathers and to remember his holy covenant.
0: This was the oath he swore to our father Abraham, to set us free from the hands of our enemies, free to worship him without fear, holy and righteous in his sight, all the days of our life.
2: You, my child, shall be called the prophet of the Most High, for you will go before the Lord to prepare his way, to give his people knowledge of salvation by the forgiveness of their sins.
0: In the tender compassion of our God, the dawn from on high shall break upon us to shine on those who dwell in darkness and the shadow of death, and to guide our feet into the way of peace.
2: Glory to the Father, and to the Son, and to the Holy Spirit.
0: As it was in the beginning, is now, and will be forever. Amen. Truly, I say to you, you will see the heavens open up and the angels of God ascending and descending upon the Son of Man. With one voice, the choirs of angels sing their unceasing praise of the Lord. Let us join in their worship as we proclaim,
3: Angels of the Lord, bless the Lord.
0: You commanded your angels to guard us in all our ways.
4: Keep us from sin as you lead us in your path this day.
3: Angels of the Lord, bless the Lord.
0: Father, the angels stand forever before your face.
4: Nourish in us a never-failing hope of coming at last into your presence.
3: Angels of the Lord, bless the Lord.
0: Your children will be like the angels in heaven.
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3: Angels of the Lord, bless the Lord.
0: Send Michael, the prince of the heavenly hosts, to the aid of your people.
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3: Angels of the Lord, bless the Lord.
5: We pattern our prayer on the prayer of Christ our Lord and say,
6: Our Father, who art in heaven, hallowed be thy name. Thy kingdom come, thy will be done, on earth as it is in heaven. Give us this day our daily bread, and forgive us our trespasses, as we forgive those who trespass against us.
7: And lead us not into temptation, but deliver us from evil.
5: O God, who dispose in marvelous order ministries both angelic and human, graciously grant that our life on earth may be defended by those who watch over us as they minister perpetually to you in heaven. Through our Lord Jesus Christ, your Son, who lives and reigns with you in the unity of the Holy Spirit, God forever and ever. Amen.

0: The following excerpt is taken from a talk given by Archbishop Fulton J. Sheen.
1: I'm very conscious as I give you a retreat that you too know the spiritual life. Therefore, I am somewhat in the position of Noah, of a survival of the Johnstown flood. You remember that was a famous flood in Pennsylvania years ago, and many people lost their lives. Well, a survivor of that flood in heaven went to St. Peter, and he said, there are many here who have never heard about the Johnstown flood. If you will give me an auditorium, I will tell them about it. And St. Peter gave him a good hall, and it was filled. And just as this speaker on the Johnstown flood was about to begin his discourse, St. Peter came up and tapped him on the shoulder, and he said, I want you to know that Noah is in the audience. So as I talk about the spiritual life, I know that there are many Noahs here. Now this conference really is the key to the whole retreat, and we will be referring to it constantly. And we begin with the 16th chapter of Matthew. Incidentally, the Bible that I will be using will be the New English Bible, not the Jerusalem Bible, not the New American Bible, not the Authorized Revised, but the New English Bible, which I find from much scriptural reading to be the best of them all. Our blessed Lord visited this pagan Jewish city of Caesarea Philippi. In it was a statue to the god Pan. And in that city he chose to ask the most important question that anyone could ever ask, and the question we all have to answer ultimately. And he said, who do men say that I am? In other words, what is the Gallup poll? Have you made a survey? Have you sent out a questionnaire? Well, the answer in modern language was, 10% say you're John the Baptist, 12.8 that you're Elijah, 15.4 that you're Jeremiah. And then the rest of the percentages were divided among the prophets. When you leave the opinion as to who Christ is to men and to inquiries, you get nothing but confused and contrary answers. And our blessed Lord had for it nothing but the withering scorn of the silence. On that day, the democratic principle of religion was rejected. Our divine Lord now goes to the aristocratic theory of religion. He no longer has any recourse to public opinion. Now he speaks to his House of Lords, to the aristocrats, to the council, to the senate, to his apostolic band. Who do you say that I am? Who am I? There was no answer. First of all, no one had given any one particular one authority to speak. And then they had their doubts. Judas was absolutely convinced that he had no interest in politics. Thomas, sad, lugubrious, always expecting rain the day of the picnic. Thomas had no thought for a question of that kind. Andrew, the public relations man of the apostolic band, was not interested because there was no one to whom he could introduce someone else. Whenever you find Andrew in the gospel, he's always introducing somebody. He introduced Peter to our Lord, he introduced the Greeks to our Lord, and he introduced the boy with the loaves and fishes to our Lord. And then James and John, well, they were in collusion one with another, hoping that one of them would get it. They were trying to induce their mother anyway to ask the Lord for first place. And Philip was the economist of the apostolic band. Since no great business problem was at issue, namely how much would it cost to buy and pay 5,000, he was silent. He was the econome of the apostles. So there was no answer. The aristoi, the aristocrats, had no leader. Finally, one man, And as the Vatican Council put it, without the consent of the others, that is important, without the consent of the others, steps forward and gives the right answer. And he says, thou art the Christ, the Son of the living God. That was right. How did he know it? Did he study the motives of credibility? Prophecies, miracles, and the consonants of Christian doctrine, the aspirations of the heart? No. How did he know that Christ was God? How do any of us know it? How do you know it? How do I know it? Not because we studied. That's just a preparation. That's just a ladder to the roof. It is heaven that reveals. And St. Paul says, only those with the Spirit can call Jesus Lord. So our blessed Lord said, that you have known this not through flesh and blood. My Father in heaven has revealed it to you. That's how he knew. Now thus far, what do we have? We have Christ as man. We have Christ as God. And he is both. Man in order that he might speak in our name, God in order that he might atone for our offenses. This is the council, as we priests know, the doctrine, rather, the Council of Chalcedon. This is what we were brought up in our theology, and it's right. This is the hypostatic union, Christ is God and man. Here's a little interlude, just for the clergy alone. You may listen if you wish. Why is it, my dear fathers, that when we study theology, and when you sisters get a smattering of it in the summer school, why is it that we always stop with this notion of Christ as man and God? Does this scene stop there? Wouldn't it be interesting to go on? We know who man says he is. We know who heaven says he is, the Heavenly Father. But who does our Lord say he is? This is what is forgotten. And as this scene continues, our blessed Lord now says to them, Jesus began to make it clear to the disciples that he had to go to Jerusalem, there to suffer from the elders, chief priests and doctors of the law, to be put to death and to be raised again on the third day. Who does our Lord say he is? He says he's victim. For what? For sins. But someone has to offer a victim. Who is he offering? He's offering himself. Therefore, he is priest and victim. Oblatus est quia ipse voluit. He offered himself as an oblation. Now here is where we make an application, first to the priest, secondly to the religious, and thirdly to the laity. Our blessed Lord here declares he's priest and victim, and when he does that, as he did at his baptism, as he did at the Last Supper, to what was he referring to? He was referring to the 53rd chapter of Isaiah. 8 centuries before, the prophet had foretold what he would be. And notice the beauty of this translation of chapter 53. He had no beauty, no majesty to draw our eyes, no grace to make us delight in him. His form, disfigured, lost all the likeness of a man. His beauty changed beyond human semblance. He was despised. He shrank from the sight of men, tormented and humbled by suffering. We despised him. We held him of no account, a thing from which men turn away their eyes. Yet on himself he bore our sufferings. Notice how often there is a reference to our sins. Yet on himself he bore our sufferings. Our torment he endured. But he was pierced by our transgressions, tortured for our iniquities. The chastisement he bore is held for us. And by his scourging we are healed. We had all strayed like sheep. Each of us had gone his own way, but the Lord laid upon him the guilt of us all. Yet the Lord took thought for his tortured servant, and healed him who had made himself a sacrifice for sins.

0: sorrowful mysteries of the Holy Rosary with Mother Angelica and the nuns of Our Lady of the Angels Monastery.
1: In the name of the Father, and of the Son, and of the Holy Spirit.
2: Amen.
1: I believe in God, the Father Almighty, creator of heaven and earth, and in Jesus Christ, his only Son, our Lord, who was conceived by the Holy Spirit, born of the Virgin Mary, suffered under Pontius Pilate, was crucified, died, and was buried. He descended into hell. The third day he rose again from the dead. He ascended into heaven and sits at the right hand of God, the Father Almighty, from whence he shall come to judge the living and the dead. Father, who art in heaven, hallowed be thy name. Thy kingdom come, thy will be done on earth as it is in heaven.
2: Give us this day our daily bread, and forgive us our trespasses, as we forgive those who trespass against us. And lead us not into temptation, but deliver us from evil. Amen.
1: Hail Mary, full of grace, the Lord is with thee. Blessed art thou among women, and blessed is the fruit of thy womb, Jesus.
2: Holy Mary, Mother of God, pray for us sinners now and at the hour of our death. Amen.
1: Hail Mary, full of grace, the Lord is with thee. Blessed art thou among women, and blessed is the fruit of thy womb, Jesus. Full of grace, the Lord is with thee. Blessed art thou amongst women, and blessed is the fruit of thy womb, Jesus.
2: Holy Mary, Mother of God, pray for us sinners now
1: and at the hour of our death. Amen. Glory be to the Father, and to the Son, and to the Holy Spirit.
2: As it was in the beginning, is now, and ever shall be, world.
1: The first sorrowful mystery, the agony in the garden.
3: Dear Jesus, your example of resignation, acceptance, and love makes us realize that the Father has our lives in his hands, and nothing happens to us that is not for our good.
1: Our Father, who art in heaven, hallowed be thy name. Thy kingdom come, thy will be done on earth as it is in heaven.
2: Give us this day our daily bread, and forgive us our trespasses, as we forgive those who trespass against us. And lead us not into temptation, but deliver us from evil. Amen.
1: Hail Mary, full of grace, the Lord is with thee. Blessed art thou among women, and blessed is the fruit of thy womb, Jesus.
2: Holy Mary, Mother of God, pray for us sinners now and at the hour of our death. Amen.
1: Hail Mary, full of grace, the Lord is with thee. Blessed art thou amongst women, and blessed is the fruit of thy womb, Jesus. Full of grace, the Lord is with thee. Blessed art thou among women, and blessed is the fruit of thy womb, Jesus.
2: Holy Mary, Mother of God, pray for us sinners now and at the hour of our death. Amen.
1: Hail Mary, full of grace, the Lord is with thee. Blessed art thou amongst women, and blessed is the fruit of thy womb, Jesus.
2: Holy Mary,
1: full of grace, the Lord is with thee. Blessed art thou among women, and blessed is the fruit of thy womb, Jesus.
2: Holy Mary, Mother of God, pray for us sinners now and at the hour of our death. Amen.
1: Hail Mary, full of grace, the Lord is with thee. Blessed art thou amongst women, and blessed is the fruit of thy womb, Jesus.
2: Amen.
1: Full of grace, the Lord is with thee. Blessed art thou amongst women, and blessed is the fruit of thy womb, Jesus.
2: Holy Mary, Mother of God, pray for us sinners now and at the hour of our death. Amen.
1: Hail Mary, full of grace, the Lord is with thee. Blessed art thou amongst women, and blessed is the fruit of thy womb, Jesus.
2: Holy Mary,
1: Hail Mary, full of grace, the Lord is with thee. Blessed art thou among women, and blessed is the fruit of thy womb, Jesus.
2: Holy Mary, Mother of God, pray for us sinners now and at the hour of our death. Amen.
1: Hail Mary, full of grace, the Lord is with thee. Blessed art thou among women, and blessed is the fruit of thy womb, Jesus.
2: Holy Mary, Mother of God, pray for us sinners, now and at the hour of our death. Amen.
1: Glory be to the Father, and to the Son, and to the Holy Spirit.
2: As it was in the beginning, is now, and ever shall be, world without end. Amen.
1: O my Jesus,
4: forgive us our sins, save us from the fires of hell, and lead all souls to heaven, especially those mercy.
1: The second sorrowful mystery, the scourging at the pillar.
3: Dear Jesus, this incident was not only painful, but humiliating. Each stroke of the whip made you wince with pain, and the gaze of the onlookers made you feel like a worm and no man.
1: Our Father, who art in heaven, hallowed be thy name, thy kingdom come. Thy will be done on earth as it is in heaven.
2: Give us this day our daily bread, and forgive us our trespasses, as we forgive those who trespass against us. And lead us not into temptation, but deliver us from evil. Amen.
1: Hail Mary, full of grace, the Lord is with thee. Blessed art thou among women, and blessed is the fruit of thy womb, Jesus.
2: Holy Mary, Mother of God, pray for us sinners now and at the hour of our death. Amen.
1: Hail Mary, full of grace, the Lord is with thee. Blessed art thou among women, and blessed is the fruit of thy womb, Jesus. Full of grace, the Lord is with thee. Blessed art thou among women, and blessed is the fruit of thy womb, Jesus.
2: Holy Mary, Mother of God, pray for us sinners now and at the hour of our death. Amen.
1: Hail Mary, full of grace, the Lord is with thee. Blessed art thou among women, and blessed is the fruit of thy womb, Jesus.
2: Holy Mary, Mother of God, pray for us sinners, now and at the hour of our death. Amen.
1: Hail Mary, full of grace, the Lord is with thee. Blessed art thou amongst women, and blessed is the fruit of thy womb, Jesus.
2: Holy Mary, Mother of God, pray for us sinners, now and at the hour of our death. Amen.
1: Hail Mary, full of grace, the Lord is with thee. Blessed art thou amongst women, and blessed is the fruit of thy womb, Jesus.
2: Holy Mary, Mother of God, pray for us sinners now and at the hour of our death. Amen.
1: Hail Mary, full of grace, the Lord is with thee. Blessed art thou amongst women, and blessed is the fruit of thy womb, Jesus.
2: Holy Mary,
1: Hail Mary, full of grace, the Lord is with thee. Blessed art thou among women, and blessed is the fruit of thy womb, Jesus.
2: Amen.

0: Blessed art thou amongst women, and blessed is the fruit of thy womb, Jesus. Full of grace, the Lord is with thee. Blessed art thou amongst women, and blessed is the fruit of thy womb, Jesus.
1: Holy Mary, Mother of God, pray for us sinners now and at the hour of our death. Amen.
0: Glory be to the Father, and to the Son, and to the Holy Spirit. Jesus.
1: Forgive us our sins, save us from the fires of hell, and lead all souls to heaven, especially those who most need thy mercy.
0: The third sorrowful mystery, the crowning with thorns.
2: Dear Jesus, our lack of confidence in your mercy and the lukewarmness of our love braided the crown of thorns, this instrument of torture, into a wreath of unspeakable pain.
0: Our Father, who art in heaven, hallowed be thy name. Thy kingdom come, thy will be done on earth as it is in heaven.
1: Give us this day our daily bread, and forgive us our trespasses, as we forgive those who trespass against us. And lead us not into temptation, but deliver us.
0: Hail Mary, full of grace, the Lord is with thee. Blessed art thou among women, and blessed is the fruit of thy womb, Jesus.
1: Holy Mary, Mother of God, pray for us sinners now and at the hour of our death. Amen.
0: Hail Mary, full of grace, the Lord is with thee. Blessed art thou amongst women, and blessed is the fruit of thy womb, Jesus.
1: Holy

0: Blessed art thou amongst women, and blessed is the fruit of thy womb, Jesus. Hail Mary, full of grace, the Lord is with thee. Blessed art thou among women, and blessed is the fruit of thy womb, Jesus. Hail Mary, full of grace, the Lord is with thee. Blessed art thou among women, and blessed is the fruit of thy womb, Jesus. Full of grace, the Lord is with thee. Blessed art thou amongst the women, and blessed is the fruit of thy womb, Jesus.
1: Holy Mary, Mother of God, pray for us sinners now and at the hour of our death. Amen.
0: Hail Mary, full of grace, the Lord is with thee. Blessed art thou amongst women, and blessed is the fruit of thy womb, Jesus. Full of grace, the Lord is with thee. Blessed art thou amongst women, and blessed is the fruit of thy womb, Jesus.
1: Holy Mary, Mother of God, pray for us sinners now and at the hour of our death. Amen.
0: Hail Mary, full of grace, the Lord is with thee. Blessed art thou amongst women, and blessed is the fruit of thy womb, Jesus. Full of grace, the Lord is with thee. Blessed art thou amongst women, and blessed is the fruit of thy womb, Jesus.
1: Holy Mary, Mother of God, pray for us sinners now and at the hour of our death. Amen.
0: Glory be to the Father, and to the Son, and to the Holy Spirit.
1: As it was in the beginning, is now, and ever shall be, world without end. Amen.
0: O my Jesus. Fourth sorrowful mystery, the carrying of the cross.
2: You loved us enough, dear Jesus, to take upon your bleeding shoulders the wood of your cross. May our cross be one cross, dear Jesus, that together we may glorify the Father and save souls.
0: Our Father, who art in heaven, hallowed be thy name. Thy kingdom come, thy will be done on earth as it is in heaven.
1: Give us this day our daily bread, and forgive us our trespasses, as we forgive those who trespass against us. And lead us not into temptation, but deliver us from evil. Amen.
0: Hail Mary, full of grace, the Lord is with thee. Blessed art thou among women, and blessed is the fruit of thy womb, Jesus.
1: Holy Mary, Mother of God, pray for us sinners now and at the hour of our death. Amen.
0: Hail Mary, full of grace, the Lord is with thee. Blessed art thou amongst women, and blessed is the fruit of thy womb, Jesus.
1: Holy Mary, Mother of God, pray for us sinners now and at the hour of our death. Amen.
0: Hail Mary, full of grace, the Lord is with thee. Blessed art thou amongst women, and blessed is the fruit of thy womb, Jesus.
1: Holy Mary, Mother of God, pray for us sinners now and at the hour of our death. Amen.
0: Hail Mary, full of grace, the Lord is with thee. Blessed art thou among women, and blessed is the fruit of thy womb, Jesus. Full of grace, the Lord is with thee. Blessed art thou among women, and blessed is the fruit of thy womb, Jesus.
1: Holy Mary, Mother of God, pray for us sinners now and at the hour of our death. Amen.
0: Hail Mary, full of grace, the Lord is with thee. Blessed art thou amongst the women, and blessed is the fruit of thy womb, Jesus.
1: Amen.
0: Hail Mary, full of grace, the Lord is with thee. Blessed art thou among women, and blessed is the fruit of thy womb, Jesus.
1: Holy Mary, Mother of God, pray for us sinners now and at the hour of our death. Amen.
0: Hail Mary, full of grace, the Lord is with thee. Blessed art thou amongst women, and blessed is the fruit of thy womb, Jesus. Full of grace, the Lord is with thee. Blessed art thou amongst women, and blessed is the fruit of thy womb, Jesus.
1: Holy Mary, Mother of God, pray for us sinners now and at the hour of our death. Amen.
0: Hail Mary, full of grace, the Lord is with thee. Blessed art thou amongst women, and blessed is the fruit of thy womb, Jesus. To the Father, and to the Son, and to the Holy Spirit.
1: As it was in the beginning, is now, and ever shall be, world without end. Amen.
0: Oh, my Jesus.
1: Forgive us our sins, save us from the fires of hell, and lead all souls to heaven, especially those who most need thy mercy.
0: The fifth sorrowful mystery, the crucifixion.
2: You gave your life for us when we were yet sinners. Help us, Jesus, to see your loving gaze as you looked up to the Father with abandonment, at the thief with mercy, and at your mother with love.
0: Our Father, who art in heaven, hallowed be thy name, thy kingdom come, thy will be done on earth as it is in heaven.
1: Give us
0: the Lord is with thee. Blessed art thou amongst the women, and blessed is the fruit of thy womb, Jesus.
1: Holy Mary, Mother of God, pray for us sinners now and at the hour of our death. Amen.
0: Hail Mary, full of grace, the Lord is with thee. Blessed art thou amongst women, and blessed is the fruit of thy womb, Jesus. Full of grace, the Lord is with thee. Blessed art thou amongst women, and blessed is the fruit of thy womb, Jesus.
1: Holy Mary, Mother of God, pray for us sinners now and at the hour of our death. Amen.
0: Hail Mary, full of grace, the Lord is with thee. Blessed art thou amongst women, and blessed is the fruit of thy womb, Jesus. Full of grace, the Lord is with thee. Blessed art thou amongst women, and blessed is the fruit of thy womb, Jesus.
1: Holy Mary, Mother of God, pray for us sinners now and at the hour of our death. Amen.
0: Hail Mary, full of grace, the Lord is with thee. Blessed art thou amongst women, and blessed is the fruit of thy womb, Jesus. Full of grace, the Lord is with thee. Blessed art thou amongst women, and blessed is the fruit of thy womb, Jesus.
1: Holy Mary, Mother of God, pray for us sinners now and at the hour of our death. Amen.
0: Hail Mary, full of grace, the Lord is with thee. Blessed art thou amongst women, and blessed is the fruit of thy womb, Jesus. Full of grace, the Lord is with thee. Blessed art thou amongst women, and blessed is the fruit of thy womb, Jesus.
1: Holy
0: Hail Mary, full of grace, the Lord is with thee. Blessed art thou among women, and blessed is the fruit of thy womb, Jesus.
1: Holy Mary, Mother of God, pray for us sinners now and at the hour of our death. Amen.
0: Glory be to the Father, and to the Son, and to the Holy Spirit. Jesus.
1: Forgive us our sins, save us from the fires of hell, and lead all souls to heaven, especially those who most need thy mercy.
0: Hail, Holy Queen.
1: Mother of God.

0: us, Holy Mother of God.
1: That you may be worthy of the promises of Christ.
0: Let us pray. O God,
1: whose only begotten Son, by his life, death, and resurrection, has purchased for us the glories of eternal life, grant unto this species that we may take upon these mysteries of the most holy Virgin, of the blessed Virgin Mary, we may imitate what they contain and obtain what they promise through the same Christ our Lord. Amen.
0: May the divine assistance remain always with us.
1: And may the souls of the faithful departed, for the mercy of God, rest in peace. Amen.
0: In the name of the Father, and the Son, and the Holy Spirit.
1: Amen.
2: Please join us in praying the morning offering. In the name of the Father, and of the Son, and of the Holy Spirit. Amen. O Jesus, through the Immaculate Heart of Mary, I offer you my prayers, works, joys, and sufferings of this day. For all the intentions of your Sacred Heart, in union with the Holy Sacrifice of the Mass throughout the world, in reparation for my sins, for the intentions of all my relatives and friends, and in particular for the intentions of the Holy Father this month. In the name of the Father, and of the Son, and of the Holy Spirit, Amen.
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0: The angel of the Lord declared unto Mary,
1: and she conceived by the Holy Spirit.
0: Hail Mary, full of grace, the Lord is with thee. Blessed art thou among women, and blessed is the fruit of thy womb, Jesus.

Lord is with thee. Blessed art thou among women, and blessed is the fruit of thy womb, Jesus. Word was made flesh. Hail Mary, full of grace, the Lord is with thee. Blessed art thou among women, and blessed is the fruit of thy womb, Jesus. Pray for us, Holy Mother of God. Let us pray.

0: Hello, beloved. 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
1: Heard around the world on your Android and Apple mobile devices.

He is the one who is the highest angel now in heaven. It is something that we need to consider, because as we look at the gospel reading, our Lord tells us that unless we become like little children, we will not enter the kingdom of heaven. In other words, we can look at it and say, God doesn't choose the ones one might expect. So too with the angels. There are two ways of being able to look at this. Saint Michael is known as the Archangel Michael. There are two ways, again, of understanding that. The word arche in Greek means a leader. So he is one of the leading angels. At this point, we can certainly say he is one of those seven spirits around the throne of God who are worshiping him constantly. At the same time, there are some who will look at it and say, well, the archangels are the second lowest of the nine choirs of angels. The seraphim being the highest, angels being the lowest, and archangels being the second lowest. And so there are some who will say, well, Saint Michael, because he is called an archangel, was taken from the second lowest choir of angels, and he has been made one of the leading angels, simply because he led the charge against the rebellion of Satan and all of his fallen angels. His name means who is like unto God. And that's exactly the point that we have to recognize with who he is, with what he has done, and then as we look forward to what he is going to do. Because this becomes incredibly important for us in a situation like the one in which we're living. So who is like unto God? That became the great battle cry. Satan and those angels who would follow him had rejected God. Known Seraphim is the term that is always used with regard to Satan. I will not serve. What were they being asked to serve? They were being asked to serve the divinity and the humanity of Christ. They were asked to serve the woman who would be the queen of the holy angels. And they said no. They would not accept that God would become lower than the angels. They could not accept that a human woman would be raised to be higher than the angels. And they rejected that. But as Saint Michael and the other angels looked at God's plan, even though in their superior angelic intellects, it didn't necessarily make sense, they said, who is like unto God? If this is God's plan, we accept it, even if we don't understand it. How is it possible that God is going to become a tiny human baby? God, who created everything, is going to become a creature. How is this possible? How is God, who is infinitely above everything, going to become lower than an angel and take on a human nature? It didn't make sense, logically. How can a human woman who is lower than the angels by nature be elevated to be higher than the angels and in fact become the very queen of the holy angels? It didn't make sense, logically. God wasn't asking for logic. God was asking for an act of faith. This was the test of the angels. They had one chance, and one chance only. Because remember, when an angel makes a decision, he makes a decision with his entire being. An angel cannot change his mind. And so the angels, when they were created outside of heaven. Just like us, they had to be tested to see whether they were going to do the will of God or not. And so this was the test. Long before humanity would even be created, God showed them what was going to happen. He was going to create his human creatures. They would be disobedient and fall. And he would send his own son to reconcile them to himself. His own son, the second person of the Most Holy Trinity, was going to be born of a human woman.

0: Could they accept this? Would they be obedient? Would they be faithful? Satan said no. And Saint Michael, using his name, said simply, "Who is like unto God?" Even if it doesn't seem to make sense, I will accept, because this is God's will. That is an important thing for all of us to look at, because there are things that God is asking of us that don't always make logical sense to us. Can we accept what God has revealed? Can we accept God's will in our own lives? So we have the objective aspect of it. We also have the subjective aspect. God doesn't lead us usually according to the idea that we have in our mind of how we ought to be led. We think that the best way to make me a saint would be to do it this way. Usually that means it should be really easy. You should load me up with all kinds of stuff, and I should just be able to sit back and pray and just be a saint. Right. That's not how God usually works. And so the difficulties and the struggles and the problems that come up in our lives, are we willing to say, "Who is like unto God? I will accept because this is God's will for me. This is the best way somehow, even though I don't understand it, this is the best way for me to become a saint." And if those people who would look at it and say, because Saint Michael is an archangel, therefore the second lowest choir of angels, and now he's been elevated, look at us. Among all of humanity, who of us is going to say, "I was a great one. God picked me because I was so wonderful"? No. He said, "Unless you become like little children, you will not enter the kingdom of heaven." That's whom God has chosen. But we keep trying to push forward and trying somehow to make ourselves great. Can we accept God's will? Can we accept his plan and say, "Become small"? Remember when St. Peter asked the question, Jesus simply said, "The greatest among you is the one who serves the rest." Not the one who is served, but the one who serves. Because Jesus himself, who is God, said, "I came into this world not to be served, but to serve, to give my life as a ransom for the many." And so if he's asking us to do something similar, are we willing to accept? It's not what is typical for our way of human thinking, but neither is the cross. How could God do such a thing? How could God love me so much that he would do this? Who is like unto God? So we look at it in all of these different ways, and we begin to see that there's a pattern here. That the way that God is going to work in our lives is that he is going to ask faith. He is going to ask us to say yes to things that we don't necessarily understand. That in the midst of struggles and difficulties, that we are going to say yes. Can we do that? Now we also have to remember what St. Paul reminds us, that our battle is not against flesh and blood. It is against principalities and powers and all these different angelic groups that are in the heavenly places. There is a spiritual battle that is going on. And your guardian angel is, of course, entirely taken up with that spiritual battle to protect you. And consequently, for the most part, you and I don't even recognize that it's happening. But again, when we look at St. Michael, go back to the book of the prophet Daniel. It's in the 10th chapter of Daniel's book that St. Michael is spoken of. Daniel was praying, trying to understand, and God sent an angel to be able to enlighten him. And it says, "The prince of Persia stood in my way for 21 days. In other words, a fallen angel. And the only one who came to help me was Michael, the prince. And so we have Michael right there. And then two chapters later, Michael's name is mentioned again, of what's going to happen in the end times, when things are worse than they have ever been in the history of the world. It is then that Michael is going to come to the people of God. So we see how God is going to work, because when we look at the very, well, the last book in the Bible, but talking about what happened at the beginning, because again, remember, when we're talking about the angels, we're talking about the first day of creation. Remember, first day of creation, God separated light from darkness. The light and darkness are the angels who said yes to God and the angels who said no to God. It was before physical creation began. It was 3 days before God made the sun, so there was no light in the sense of the way we think of light. So we're talking about truth and falsehood. We're talking about a yes to God or a no to God. If we put it back into the way we looked at it already, we are talking about Michael, who is like unto God, or non serviam, I will not serve. It's those two options. That's what happened at the very beginning of creation before God made anything else. And we have an insight into that in the book of Revelation. We see about the battle between Michael and Satan, and how Michael and his forces overcame the forces of evil and cast them out. That's exactly what we're going to be dealing with on the last day. So as there is this battle at the beginning, so there is the battle at the end. And of course, the battle rages all the way through. And ultimately, what's the battle for? Human souls. The initial one was about angels. They've made their choice now. There is no more creation of new angels. The angels who chose against God, as I said, cannot change their mind. The angels who chose for God, of course, wouldn't want to change their mind. So they are set. That battle is already done. Now the battle is for you and for me, for our children and our grandchildren. That's what this is all about. Satan, still refusing to serve God, wants to keep you and me from serving God. He wants to take us down. He wants, as misery loves company, that's where he wants us, with him for the rest of eternity. And the holy angels are fighting against that. And they are fighting for us and battling on a level that we are not capable of battling. But yet, that battle comes down to earth. We see that again. You look in the book of Revelation when it talks about our Blessed Lady and how Satan came after her. But then it says, when he couldn't get to her, he turned against all of her offspring. Spiritually speaking, that's you and me. That's what he's after. And so while our guardian angels and all the good angels are certainly taking up the battle, God also allows that that battle will come down to us. We each have a choice to make. And unlike the angels, it's not just one choice and we're set for life. On one hand, that would be kind of nice if we chose the right way. But all of us need to simply look at our own lives and look at how many times we haven't chosen the right way. And thanks be to God, we didn't just have one choice, or most of us probably wouldn't be headed the right direction. So now we have to make a choice again and again and again and again. And with each choice that we make, it goes deeper and deeper and deeper, so that we are able to make it more and more with our whole being. So that on that last day of our lives, we will be able to say yes to God again. If, on the other hand, we keep saying no to God, chances are when the end of our life comes, we're going to say no once again, because that's what we're accustomed to. That's where the strength is. So we need to strengthen ourselves in saying yes. We need to continue to say, who is like unto God? Because God's way is perfect. But it doesn't necessarily make sense to our very, very limited and very weak human minds. And so we have to accept. We have to be able to say who is like unto God. But we have that point from the prophet Daniel that when times get really, really bad, that's when Saint Michael is going to appear to be able to save the people of God. So once again, we see that battle that is raging already on the spiritual level is going to come down to the natural level for us. And we're going to be part of it. Every one of us is in our day-to-day life. But as things continue to get worse, we're going to be right in the middle of it. It is a great blessing. It's not going to be fun, but it is a great blessing. Now, we look at Scripture and it talks about those things at the end of the world. And let me be clear, this is not the end of the world. The things regarding the end of the world have not yet happened. There's no indication they're about to happen. I think it's the end of an era. It is going to be a foreshadowing of what will happen at the end of the world. And the glorious thing, when you read the book of Revelation, the angels are on every single page. When it comes to these times, the angels are going to be very, very active. So your own guardian angel plus all the others that are going to be there to help us. But again, we have to make that choice. And so just as it was with the angels at the beginning, our battle cry is about the same one. Who is like unto God? God chooses the ones that the world would not. God chooses the lowborn and the weak and so on. That's us. Who is like unto God? Wouldn't it make more sense that God would choose the great ones for himself, that he would choose the strong ones, that he would choose the ones that the world thinks are so wonderful? Yeah, that's not the way he did it. Thanks be to him, or you and I wouldn't be here today because we wouldn't be among the ones that he chose. And so how grateful we need to be, and then what is our response? God chose you. Now it's your turn to choose God. I said a minute ago, it'd be nice if it was just a one-time shot. We could say, yep, I choose God. Good enough, it's a done deal. Yeah, we all know how that goes. Little temptation comes along and we say, well, I'll choose against God for a minute. Yeah, and then another minute and another minute and another minute, and pretty soon days and weeks and months and years go on and we continue to say no to God. We need to turn it the other way. The temptations are there to make us strong. Yes, if we give in to them, we become weaker. But if we fight against them, we become stronger. As Satan and his minions come against us, we've got the angels to help us so that we can say yes to God in the midst of those battles. So yes, our temptations on the physical level, but there are temptations on the spiritual level. Temptations against faith, temptations against hope, temptations against charity. These are the things that are the most important. That's what Satan's going after. He can weaken us physically, he can weaken us spiritually, and that's his game. But we don't have to play his game because we know who our Lord is. We know what he has done for us. And we know that he is allowing us to be part of this mystery. Don't try and understand it. Don't try and figure it out. Because the more you try, the less you're going to understand, and the more convoluted it's going to seem in your own mind. Just learn from Saint Michael and say, who is like unto God? If this is God's will for me, then I accept. If this is God's will for me, then praise him. If this is God's will for me, then who is like unto God? I choose it, I embrace it, I want to live it, and with Michael and the holy angels, I want to be able through that to enter into heaven and glorify God for eternity.
1: We hope you enjoyed that sermon entitled Saint Michael the Archangel. Our next sermon is entitled Archangels Among Us.
2: My dear brothers and sisters in Christ, today the church celebrates in one feast the three archangels that are named in Holy Scripture, Saint Michael, Saint Gabriel, and Saint Raphael. They belong to an order of beings that is superior to man in nature. Theology tells us that by reason alone, we couldn't know, or we don't know, the existence of the angels by reason alone. They're revealed to us, their existence. However, in thinking about the created universe, our reason does tell us that from inanimate objects to plants to animals to rational animals, which is us, and then towards God, there would be sort of a big gap between man and God that the angels do fill, an order of beings that are by nature pure spirits. And so Saint Michael, Saint Gabriel, and Saint Raphael belong to this order of beings that have been revealed to us. And by Scripture, we know the existence within the order of angels, or the order of pure spirits, that there are three hierarchies, and that there are three choirs of angels within each of these three hierarchies. And let me see, I did not bring my handy dandy manual on angelology, but the archangels belong to the same order with angels, and I believe it's thrones. In any case, the scriptures today also tell us about the angels. In the first reading from the book of Revelation, we hear Michael mentioned by name. And as I said, these are the three angels, Michael, Gabriel, and Raphael, the three angels that are mentioned by name in Scripture. There are extra biblical references to angels, and other names are given, but the church affirms that these three we know for sure. And Michael then is mentioned here in the book of Revelation, book of Revelation being this vision that was given to Saint John and serves as a sort of this word meta-history. It's the key to understanding all of history, the history of salvation. And so from this book, we know Michael's role in salvation history. Michael and his angels war broke out in heaven. Michael and his angels battled against the dragon. The dragon and his angels fought back, but they did not prevail. And there was no longer any place for them in heaven. So Michael is this angel who is the prince of the heavenly armies, and by whose leadership then the angels, faithful to God, loyal to God, warred against those angels that rejected God, led by Lucifer, this ancient dragon, the serpent. These are the names by which we know Satan. And so Michael is the leader of the heavenly hosts who battled against Satan and his dominions and cast them out from heaven. And then they were cast down to earth, and they have power here in our world to try and steal the souls of the living from God. And so Michael is the leader of these angels that protect the church. As a matter of fact, in the Roman ritual, there are two kinds of exorcisms. One is called the little exorcism, or the minor exorcism, composed by Pope Leo XIII. And I'd just like to read that first prayer in the exorcism, which is a prayer to Saint Michael the Archangel. And this sums up what the church believes about St. Michael's role in the church. St. Michael the Archangel, illustrious leader of the heavenly army, defend us in the battle against principalities and powers. Principalities and powers are another kind of angelic being or pure spirit. Of course, referring to those that have turned against God. Defend us in the battle against principalities and powers, against the rulers of the world of darkness and the spirit of wickedness in high places. Come to the rescue of mankind, whom God has made in his own image and likeness and purchased from Satan's tyranny at so great a price. Holy Church venerates you as her patron and guardian. The Lord has entrusted to you the task of leading the souls of the redeemed to heavenly blessedness. Entreat the Lord of peace to cast Satan down under our feet so as to keep him from further holding man captive and doing harm to the church. Carry our prayers up to God's throne that the mercy of the Lord may quickly come and lay hold of the beast, the serpent of old, Satan, and his demons, casting him in chains into the abyss so that he can no longer seduce the nations. So this is an appeal to this great archangel and leader of the heavenly hosts when the church is in need of protection and when the church exercises her authority to cast out demons. We call upon Saint Michael to come to our assistance and to intervene with God on our behalf. The other angels, Gabriel and Raphael. Gabriel is the angel to whom the greatest message in salvation history was given to convey to the Blessed Virgin Mary, to announce to her God's desire that she be the mother of his son. And so Saint Gabriel has this highest honor. And Saint Raphael then is the angel that accompanied Tobias on his journey and is recognized for his gifts of healing. And these are the word angel itself means messenger. And these are the roles that were given to these three particular spirits to help the church and to help us achieve salvation. In the psalm today, we heard this beautiful prayer to God in which the psalmist states, "In the presence of the angels, I will sing your praise." Angels are these invisible beings. Pure spirits don't have bodies. They can take on an appearance, but it by nature, they don't have any material body. And so this phrase, "In the presence of the angels, I will sing your praise," suggests also the service that the angels do for us in helping us live virtuous lives and be persons of character. When you say someone has character, one of the ways it's explained is that, or a person's character is defined by the things that they would do when they think they're alone, when a person can appear to be very virtuous, but if a person lacks virtue, their behavior when they think they're alone is not going to be the same as when they think they're being watched or viewed by others. So to remember that God has given us each a guardian angel and that we're constantly in the presence of angels, or angels are in our presence around us unseen, but exercising their influence. The good angels for our good and Satan's dominions trying to derail us from our journey towards heaven. So we should always be with this thought in our heart, in the presence of the angels, I will sing your praise. And that's our ultimate goal and hope, is to be in heaven with the angels, in the presence of God and singing his praises. And in the gospel, we hear our Lord making mention that you will see the angels of God ascending and descending on the Son of Man, which tells us of the Christocentric nature of the angels, that they too serve Jesus Christ, the eternal Word of God, made flesh. And that's a key of understanding the role of the angels in our lives. Finally, Our Lady is recognized as the Queen of the Angels, and it is to her that Saints Michael, Gabriel, and Raphael look with great veneration as the mother of their Lord and ours, and we entrust to her all of our hopes and needs, and ask her to command the angels to come to our assistance, as one of another powerful prayer in spiritual warfare is the appeal to the Queen of Angels. This day, as we go into our battle against sin and for fidelity to God's will, let us appeal to these three great angels that the Church honors and who continually serve to help the Church be united with Christ our Lord. Praise be Jesus and Mary.
1: We hope you enjoyed that sermon entitled, Archangels Among Us. Our final sermon for today is entitled, Saint Michael, Spiritual Warfare, Humility, and the Christian Battle.
3: In the name of the Father, and of the Son, and of the Holy Ghost, amen. Ave Maria Purissima. We do well to meditate on the mystery of the person of Saint Michael the Archangel. For many centuries in the Church, it was actually a holy day of obligation, the Feast of Michaelmas, of the Mass of St. Michael. And likewise, he's the Prince of the Heavenly Hosts, and as I'll demonstrate in a moment, his place assigned to him in Scripture is of the greatest importance, both with regards to the great plan of salvation, both for the angels and of mankind, as we are called to replace the fallen angels there. And so we are placed in the midst of this heavenly battle. And so we do well to understand how many of those who were first called of the angelic order did not enter into the banquet with the bridegroom, and that we are called, but in this context, we should learn from our forefathers there, our angelic forefathers in the faith, from their lessons that we can apply to our life. So first, who is Saint Michael? We first note the importance the Church places on him as we begin the holy sacrifice of the Mass, confessing our faults before him in the Confiteor and asking for his intercession that we might worthily offer this sacrifice. In the solemn Mass, we note that with the incense prayers, we ask that Saint Michael present our prayers to God, our sacrifice, as incense rising before him. We pray in the canon of the Mass that an angel likewise present his sacrifice before the throne of God. And we notice that at the end of Mass, since the days of Leo the 13th, we pray especially for his protection. That was a prayer composed by Pope Leo the 13th in 1884, when the Church was being severely attacked by that synagogue of Satan, the Masonic sect, trying to do away with her freedom and liberty to evangelize in this world. And so he composed this prayer so as to, in defense of the independence of the Holy See. And as St. Paul tells us that, and it's interesting to note, as I mentioned last week, that a number of bishops now are reinstituting this prayer at the end of Mass in their diocese. As I've commented many times now on the scandal that we're aware of in the Church over the last 60 years, that we see that St. Paul reminds us it's spirits of wickedness, of principalities on high, that it's more than just human failing, but part of a plot to destroy the Church, corrupt the Church from within, and to utterly subject it to man's rule. And so we do well then to meditate and These are not just, let's say, church devotions that the church has invented over the course of the ages, but rather something firmly based in sacred scripture. But when we look at the scriptural references to Saint Michael, first off, his name in Hebrew means who is like unto God. And likewise, we read from the Old Testament, in the book of Daniel, for example, that the angel of the kingdom of the Persians resisted me, and behold, Michael, one of the chief princes, came to help me. So again, a reference, as I mentioned in the announcements, to the guardian angel of each nation, for example. In Daniel 12, it refers to St. Michael's role at the end of time, that when Michael shall rise up, the great prince who standeth for the children of thy people, referring to that apocalyptic battle, which we see fully realized in Apocalypse 12, where we see that there was a great battle in heaven. Michael and his angels fought with the dragon. And that's a glimpse into the original battle, whereby Satan drew a third of the stars or angels of heaven to his side, and St. Michael casting him out of hell. Okay, a battle which over, let's say, covers us as the angels live outside of time, and which we will be fully realized and revealed on the last day. So, likewise, fathers of the church understood him to be the angel which guardeth paradise, likewise, to whom the Decalogue was given to the chosen people, and who often defended the army of the people of God. Likewise, in a very ancient document, maybe first century, at the latest mid-second century of the Shepherd of Hermas, we see there reference to St. Michael, according to the Christian faith, the ancient Christian faith, he receives our souls at the hour of death and presents them to God, which prayer is included then in our Requiem Mass, for example. And so if we meditate both from the beginning to the end of our life and of the end of the world, we see the principal role of St. Michael, the Archangel. And we should not only have devotion to him, asking for his protection, but most of all, seek how to imitate him. Okay? On the first point, in terms of protection, they are obviously here to protect us and guide us along our way. Okay? As we pray every day, for example, to our guardian angel. And we obviously are capable of suffering spiritual attack. But oftentimes we exaggerate this point or place inordinate emphasis on it, that we fear more temporal attack or seek more temporal blessing than that which is a spiritual attack, which could induce us to sin or how to grow in holiness, for example. And we recall, for example, that anything that demons can do, they do entirely under God's providence. Take the classic example from Divine Revelation where Satan presents himself before God, asking for permission, because he can't do anything without his permission, so as to tempt Job, okay? And there we see what St. Thomas expounds is a theology of the angels, that although they have been condemned, God allows some to roam about the world, tempting us for our sanctification. And that's the first point to make, as I hear more and more about this desire for liberation prayers from whatever possible calamity which could befall us. Well, note that God wants us to suffer temptations, okay? God permitted, according to his divine providence, he allowed Job to suffer the loss of all of his possessions, even of his children, okay? That was according to the divine permission, because it would serve to sanctify him, okay? He permits evils for the sake of a greater good, okay? And likewise, so we read in the scripture, God chastises those whom he loves, that God, blessed is a man who suffers temptation, okay? So God wants you to suffer temptation, right? And he's always going to give you the grace so as to be able to conquer it. Notice likewise in the New Testament, St. Paul, to whom was given an angel of Satan to buffet him, okay? Did God want to get rid of that? No, when St. Paul did, but our Lord told him, no, my grace is sufficient for thee, for power or virtue is made perfect in weakness, that he would grow in greater holiness by this constant struggle. And so it's something to always remember that, again, especially raising children, you're trying to fortify them for the battle. You place them in a bubble with no difficulties or sacrifices, sufferings, or confronting temptations, that then they will not grow in virtue, okay? And so let us remember that we're under St. Michael, the banner of St. Michael, were members of the heavenly hosts of the church militant. They're fighting, okay? And in our fight consists the proof of our love for God. And so when we reflect first on this fight, we should reflect on how St. Michael responded. According, as I've mentioned a number of times, according to a number of saints and ancient traditions, that the test which was given to the angels, who also had to pass a test, like Adam and Eve, so as to enter into glory, they were given a vision that God would assume human nature, far inferior to angelic nature, that he would become man, and by extension, that human nature would be elevated above angelic nature in the humanity of Christ. And likewise, in a human person, the Blessed Virgin Mary, of the weaker sex. And so before this revelation, this challenge to the angels, that they would have to deny themselves in serving the lower order and serving mankind, that many exclaimed and rebelled that I will not serve. They would rather be like God without God. And so we see that the lesson to be learned here is that even amongst pure spirits, intelligent beyond compare, capable of anything in terms of their will and strength, no temptation whatsoever towards the flesh, towards avarice, towards lust, towards gluttony, that those pure spirits fell according to those more dangerous sins, which are those of pride and envy, okay? And so, even if we were pure as angelic spirits, our salvation would not yet be secure. And the chief enemy, as we see from this lesson, is that of pride. And so, we recall then that God allows these temptations for our sanctification, okay? And we recall that not all temptations that we suffer in this life are from the demons. This is sort of distorted, more Protestant sort of theology, I suppose. But St. Thomas clearly explains, of course, and as you know from your catechism as a child, that the three causes of temptation are the world, the flesh, and the devil. It is not a demon behind every temptation. And the world and the flesh accounts for the great majority of them. Okay? When I remember at times being invited to bless people's house because maybe they felt something or heard something, I was 1,000 times more worried about seeing a TV in every room of the house. No, the devil at the most can be like an annoying neighbor, but the world and the flesh can present sin in a much more attractive light, okay? And so there we do well, obviously, to use the sacramentals that the church provides us. Sacramentals like holy water, for example, which is exercised, as well as salt, oil, and in the blessings of, for example, the St. Benedict medal, the rosary. We likewise add an exorcism against spiritual attacks, the miraculous medal, that silver bullet against the demons, as St. Maximilian Kolbe often said. And in doing so, we acknowledge we make an act of humility, okay, which is really what saves us and protects us. Because making an act of humility, we acknowledge that we need this angelic help, that we're in the middle of a bigger battle, okay, which is spiritual. And likewise, we can recite traditional prayers, for example, to St. Michael. But always look again, as I noticed from my days in college amongst charismatics, proliferation of prayers which have no real Catholic origin. Please always remember to pray just the traditional prayers you can find in your traditional Catholic books, okay? As we don't want to invent anything according to novelty. And likewise, but what we should be most worried about, and what the demons are most aiming at, is that we fall into sin, okay? Only sin can do us harm. So for example, one could suffer no demonic attacks in this life, live a completely comfortable in his bubble wrapped life, whatever, and go straight to hell. Okay? Whereas another person could be possessed by demons, often attacked, and become a great saint. Okay? As has occurred in extraordinary cases like St. Miriam of Jesus Crucified, an incredible life with many extraordinary events. She was killed by Muslims when she was a kid, and God brought her back to life. She, during her life, was oftentimes demonically possessed through no fault of her own. Of course, no one sins. The devil manipulates your body. But in all that, she grew in holiness by suffering, as did St. Padre Pio or St. John Vianney, by the physical attacks that they received. And if one is receiving more attacks or temptations, that's a good sign. Yeah. He doesn't need, if the world and the flesh have you bound, he doesn't need to waste his time tempting you. So if he's making an extra effort, like Bishop Ruskowitz said one time, when he went to exercise a lady, as the five policemen were trying to take her out and struggling physically to do so, the possessed person turned to him and said, "I know you." And he thought, "That's great. If I'm on the devil's most wanted list, that's a real honor, you know, that I'm doing harm to his kingdom." So, again, we should leave having used our sacramentals in great humility, in honor of the superior good angels which protect us. We should focus on the spiritual battle, because we can easily go astray. Something I observed, again, amongst many charismatic companions there in college, many of whom were very pious, very devout. But I saw, as often happens in that movement, even with true charismatic gifts, for example, of prophecy or locutions, for example, even when they're true, they don't make a person holier. But I saw many friends there get overly focused on getting involved in exorcisms or charismatic, extraordinary gifts, thinking that that was a spirituality. Okay? A great pride can arise as a temptation. If one thinks that by having a charismatic gift, they're now holier, we see in the scriptures that Balaam's ass likewise prophesied that not for that was he a holier animal than others. Okay? And one we see in the scripture too, where our Lord says, "There will be those who appear before me saying, 'We have worked miracles in your name, prophesying, healings, casting out demons.'" And our Lord says, "I do not know you." Okay? None of that substitutes for what our holiness consists in, which is the practice of virtue and sanctifying grace. Okay? And so, St. Anthony Maria Claret, the great apostle, archbishop of Santiago, Cuba, he notes in his autobiography, I'll link it to the sermon, but he said at one point he noticed much more diabolical phenomena that was calling his attention and requiring so much of his time to try to do exorcisms on people. And he realized, as he was a very holy man, that this was a trap, that the devil was trying to distract him. And he was spending less time in the confessional and delivering and administering the sacraments, which is what really makes people holier. And so, to counteract that, he placed as a rule for anyone who wanted to be attended to for some sort of obsession or possession, that they should first go to Mass frequently during the week, pray the rosary every day, to go to confession weekly, and to do all that for a whole month, and then at the end of that month, he would attend them. And of course, the great majority didn't need any attention, as they realized the devil was just trying to distract them. So remember, he's a terrorist, and his tactic is always to breed fear in us. As we learn, as we contemplate on the Feast of St. Michael, in God we have the victory. St. Thomas says the smallest angel, the weakest angel by nature in heaven, is stronger than all the demons in hell combined. Okay, as he has God Almighty on his side. Okay, so he's just a creature. And as St. Paul says, who shall separate me from the love of God? What shall we fear? Demons? Death? No. And all the only thing we should, who can separate me from the love of God? The only thing that can separate me from the love of God is sin. And that's the only thing we should truly fear. St. Teresa comments, a famous commentary of hers, she said, first the scripture, of course, as a basis, where it tells us, "Be subject, therefore, to God, but resist the devil, and he will flee from you," if we are truly subject to God. Okay? St. Teresa tells us, "For although I used to sometimes see the devils, I have hardly ever been afraid of them again. Indeed, they seem to be afraid of me, They are no more trouble to me now than flies. They seem to be such cowards. As soon as they see that one despises them, they flee, powerless. And she says, they run like cowards from a few drops of holy water. Why should we fear such creatures? May His Majesty make us fear Him whom we should fear, understanding that one venial sin can do more harm than all the forces of hell combined. If only we will hate everything for God's sake and embrace the cross, trying to serve Him in truth, the devil will fly from those truths as from a plague. So there she says once again, that one venial sin can do more harm than all the forces of hell combined. Think of the most terrorific, terrifying account of some demonic possession or demonic attack. By the way, you shouldn't read those out of curiosity. And as it's an extraordinary occurrence, you should generally ask your confessor for permission if you want to read further on that subject, as you could easily become confused. One could easily become confused. But do you fear more? What do you fear more? Being diabolically possessed and attacked, or committing a venial sin? Like St. Paul mentions today, stealing, lying, an act of pride, inordinate anger. That's a million times worse, okay, than any demonic attack on our exterior, for example. That's what we should truly fear. That's the only thing that can separate us from the love of God. And so again, when we contemplate the angels, let us contemplate this great battle, this great division, this great fight in the midst of which we are. It's about, in the end, the devils aren't going to drag us physically to hell, but only sin, okay, can make us go to hell. And if we want to be on the side of the good angels, it won't simply be by invoking them frequently, but by also imitating them. Okay, and Michael, think of St. Michael. When St. John saw him in the apocalypse, he fell on his face thinking it was God. Okay, so in comparison, if we could see an angel, we would probably die of holy fear. And but nonetheless, so who would have a greater, for example, occasion of pride or self-admiration or self-love? But what is the motto? What does the good angel exclaim? Who is like unto God? That even those angelic creatures are nothing in comparison with God, who alone is He who is. Okay, that's His infinite being, infinite goodness. Everything else, in Him we live and move and have our being. Okay, and so if we, when we ask ourselves, as we contemplate in every Mass, as we examine our conscience before St. Michael, asking for forgiveness, asking for His help, and contemplating that we will end our days, or we will end our life in His hands, to which side shall we go? And these two standards are divided by humility and pride, that he who humbles himself will be exalted. St. Michael, pray for us.
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3: May the holy names of Jesus and Mary be blessed now and forever. Good morning. 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Jay Kraft here with my co-host Sarah Kane in studio for the second straight day.

0: Coronation of the Cross.
1: But it is an important feast today. Mm-hmm. Were you doing St. Michael's Lent?
0: I was not.
1: Okay.
0: I was not doing St. Michael's
1: Lent. I was going to congratulate you on being at the end of that, but I also was not doing any variation of that.
0: So. If I was doing St. Michael's Lent, I probably would have been a lot more miserable. I would sound a lot more like you in the mornings.
1: Oh, right? Ouch.
0: Okay.
1: Enough
0: beating up on each other. It is a great feast day today, the feast of St. Michael and all the archangels and angels. It's a great week because we've got St. Michael this Tuesday, and of course the other archangels. We'll get into the details of those parts of the feast. And then on Friday, it's traditionally the feast of the guardian angels specifically. So we've got a very angelic week here during the Fall on Air appeal. Our theme is the joy of being Catholic. I know it's hard to tell sometimes when you listen to our morning show, or at least
1: especially Jake's half.
0: When Sarah says good morning, right? So, but that is our theme. We will have lots to talk about for that. We've got two hours of Rise Right this morning. Again, 1 hour is audio only. That's the second hour. This one we're on the air as usual with our video streams, people hanging out in the chats and everything like that. So do join us if you have the opportunity. Many of you are probably just driving into work right now, listening to us on your commute. God bless you for that. Drive safe. And ask for the intercession, perhaps, of the angels to guide you in your travels. They are
1: Definitely.
0: The messengers of God. But we are kicking off day two here. We have a great challenge. They upgraded us. So we had a challenge yesterday, Sarah, of 20 calls in the first hour. And now they say, okay, now you have to hit 25 calls this first hour. And if we do, we get an additional $3,000 from a challenge donor.
1: And
0: really
1: I will
0: great
1: say that you guys really stepped up yesterday such that we actually got over 25 calls yesterday.
0: Yes.
1: So thank you. Seriously,
0: yes.
1: That was a really good way to start our fall appeal. So I'm hoping that we can kind of keep some of that energy today. And also, just because, candidly speaking, like, we actually do need the funds to keep the Station of the Cross alive and to keep Jake and I here on the radio torturing you every morning.
0: Yes.
1: I'm just kidding. But, you know, accompanying you on your ride, perhaps, or... I know some people who actually watch Jake and I on their couch in the morning from their TV.
0: Yes.
1: Whatever it happens to be. if you want us to keep joining you.
0: My sister and brother-in-law, they do enjoy watching the show in the morning with the morning coffee, and they say this is the only TV time we give our daughter. Their daughter's a few months old.
1: Oh, wow.
0: My goddaughter. And they said, we don't usually let her, you know, see lots of screens all the time and everything.
1: Yeah.
0: We make an exception when it's her godfather on the air in the morning. So.
1: Oh, that's so cute.
0: So she actually recognizes my voice when I come around, even at this early age. So that's kind of sweet.
1: Yeah.
0: But maybe that's what you're doing. Again, maybe you're driving in. In any case, to keep this programming on the air. It's not just Rise Right. It's all our shows here at the Station of the Cross, all of the amazing programming that we try and provide for you throughout the course of your day. Keep it on the air by donating to our fall appeal. The number to call is 1-877-711-8500. That's 877-711-8500. You can also donate online, thestationofthecross.com. 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So check that out. Again, if you're listening to us by, relaxing in the morning, should be pretty easy to just quickly either call in or visit the website there. And if you're driving, maybe, you know, wait until you get to work or wherever else you're going and then donate. We don't want any accidents, that's for sure. But do consider calling in, because if we get those calls this morning, that is what we really would like to hear. The phone ring 25 times, 25 gifts come in, and we get an extra $3,000. And if you can consider that dollar a day giving level, we've talked about it yesterday. Mm-hmm. It's really an amazing amount. You can give it all at one time, $360, or you can break it up into monthly payments, $30 a month, which, again, that's about a dollar a day there throughout the course of the year. And that mission partner level really is the backbone of our donor network, so to speak.
1: And
0: that's being able to rely on that amount each month from a multiplicity of listeners and supporters really makes a difference.
1: I know that a lot of people, I think, are hesitant to sign up for another monthly subscription.
0: Sure.
1: I get that. But remember, this isn't a gym membership, which is to say you can cancel.
0: Yeah.
1: You know, it's not going to be held accountable. If circumstances change in your life, and I get that, they do for all of us, then you can just give us a call and you can go up, down, cancel entirely, whatever you need to do. So please don't feel like if you sign up for any sort of monthly subscription, that you're kind of stuck on it.
0: You're suddenly trapped. Yes, we're trying to...
1: It's not a one-year-long contract. It's nothing
0: exactly.
1: like that.
0: Yes.
1: So it's just, we do appreciate the ability to be able to

0: budget and schedule and basically be able to make decisions about growing the station and growing, adding new shows and that kind of thing, because that requires us to know that there's a certain amount of money coming in each month to be able to pay those bills.
1: In fact, what often happens is that the people who commit to these monthly giving levels, there's the mission partner, there's also, for example, down to $240 total or $20 a month, I believe that's the sustainer level. Yes, the sustainer level. We often have people who commit to that monthly gift. Sometimes in the same appeal, we get someone commit to that, and then later on in the appeal, they call in and say, you know what, after, you know, committing to this this monthly support, I really feel inspired to give even more. And they give an additional, you know, even just a small one on top of that because, you know, oh, it's going to help you reach your call goal or something like that.
0: Yeah.
1: We get that all the time. We see those repeat donor names come in. And Dr. Ray has talked about that. He's with us all week here during our appeal, 3 hours each day. He's talked about that before, how once you start giving, you want to give more because you see the worth. You feel the worth of what you're contributing to here at the station.
0: Well, I'll tell you what, let's get that number one more time, and then let's go ahead and have you lead us in prayer.
1: Yes.
0: That number is 1-877-711-8500, 877-711-8500.
1: Yes, indeed. Yes, let's begin this Feast of Michaelmas. We'll get into that with prayer. In the name of the Father, and of the Son, and of the Holy Spirit. Amen. Amen. O Jesus, through the Immaculate Heart of Mary, I offer you my prayers, works, joys, and sufferings of this day.
0: For all the intentions of your Sacred Heart, in union with the Holy Sacrifice of the Mass throughout the world.
1: For the salvation of souls.
0: The reparation of sins.
1: The reunion of all Christians.
0: And in particular, for the intentions of the Holy Father this month.
1: Amen. Amen. Let us pray. O God, who assign according to a wondrous order the duties of angels and men, mercifully grant that our life on earth be guarded by those who continually stand in your presence and minister to you in heaven.
0: Through Jesus Christ, thy Son, our Lord, who liveth and reigneth with thee in the unity of the Holy Spirit, God, world without end.
1: Amen. Amen. In the name of the Father, and of the Son, and of the Holy Spirit. Amen. Amen.
0: And here is your morning news brief. Holy Family School in Gaza City reopened for about 1,000 students, serving families from Holy Family Catholic Parish and the wider community. A relic of Blessed Fulton Sheen will be available for public veneration at St. Patrick's Cathedral in New York on October 1st. That's 1 week after the Archbishop's beatification. The relic will be placed permanently in the cathedral after public veneration and Mass. There have been increased calls for Catholic bishops to speak out after Joe Biden accepted a Planned Parenthood award and that abortion company praised his administration's actions following the Dobbs ruling. Please be reminded that he is officially a Catholic. Senate Republicans are pushing for a vote this week on a House-passed bill aimed at keeping new data center powers, power costs, off of families' electric bills. And pro-life leaders and politicians are urging federal and state governments to make mail-order abortion pills harder to obtain after a Toledo doctor was sentenced to 6 months in jail for forcing them into his pregnant girlfriend's mouth while she slept, resulting in her baby's death. Absolutely horrific. A federal judge ruled a family planning group's lawsuit against Title X grant criteria that rewards applicants for opposing abortion and DEI policies was premature, leaving those rules in place for now. But before we get to those topics, we have a major feast and we're also seeking your help. So just a reminder, this is just day two of our fall appeal. If you can help us with any amount, because we just need 25 calls. So even if you're, you know, you feel like you can't give as much as you'd like, that's perfectly okay. We're seeking lots of calls this hour. So please do get us off to a good start at 1-877-711-8500.
1: Yes, indeed. Waiting for the results of what I thought was that first call coming in. We'll see if that comes through soon. Sounded like it rang once, so I'm guessing one of our volunteers jumped on that right away. We've got some great volunteers working in the call center here at the Station of the Cross. And Greg in our chat says, poor Sarah and Jake freezing in the studio. I'm not freezing. I'm quite comfortable. I'm wearing my nice little woven silk blazer, vintage blazer here. Gotta love those thrift stores. And I'm quite warm and comfortable. Sarah's the one who's freezing because she's, you know, from the South. even, you know, she's from England, but she's from the South.
0: From the South. Because at 65 degrees, I find it chilly.
1: Yes.
0: Indeed. You know, who would have thought?
1: It's like when you go down to, not to bash on our wonderful Florida listeners, but sometimes you go down there and it's like 72 and people are wearing sweaters and things. And, you know, you're from Buffalo like me and you're like, what the heck is going on down here?
0: But I love to wear a sweater.
1: It's true. I enjoy the fall weather. I enjoy the autumn season. And we're right here at the change of the seasons, which kind of plays into our feast day here. This is a major, major day.
0: What a segue.
1: This, yeah. You'll find even in, and Sarah, I'm sure you heard the phrase Michaelmas when you were growing up, right? They still use that in England. There's a lot of these, you know.
0: Sorry.
1: We get nerdy about the liturgical calendar. We use a lot of these old names for things because I just think they sound cool. I like reviving them. Things like Rudemus for the Feast of the Holy Rood, also known as the Holy Cross.
0: Right.
1: But Michaelmas still is in sort of in the Anglosphere, it's still in the public consciousness as a phrase because this date was so important, and not just in the church year, but it marks the change from harvest season into late autumn. It announces the start of new contracts, kind of new yearly contracts, new school terms. Michaelmas term is very common in England.
0: Is just not true.
1: What's that?
0: This is just not the case.
1: Well, for sure it is.
0: I wish it was the case.
1: Okay.
0: But maybe it's been nowadays, so secularized.
1: Yes,
0: I feel like all these different terms have been removed. Because there was kind of a purging, of this that happened a few decades ago. But before then,
1: Yes. Okay, so maybe right now,
0: Wish it was the case.
1: Yes.
0: Oh my gosh. That's more like actual what it would be like to live in a Catholic, place
1: Well, that's the thing. Even Anglicanism, even in the face of so many attempts to stamp out, this horrible papism, the papalatry and all that sort of thing, they would try and, get rid of a lot of these terms. The Puritans tried to ban Christmas.
0: Yeah.
1: There were all these attempts to stamp it out, and it's still held on in the culture until
0: the recent rise of
1: really aggressive secularism. So there are still, again, these terms, they still do float around. You still will see them occasionally, but less and less. So more reason to revive them. But this is the feast of St. Michael and the archangels. In the modern calendar, you really see it mentioned as the feast of Michael, Gabriel, and Raphael. Those three great archangels of whom we are definitely sure of the names because they appear in scripture. And the reason it's called Michaelmas is because, St. Michael happens to be the prince of the heavenly hosts. So he kind of takes precedence with the date of this feast. And in the last century, in fact, on the older calendar, they eventually added a few angel feasts for Raphael and Gabriel, so they would have their own specific days. It's actually a fairly recent development. It's not like this ancient medieval traditional thing that, the horrible modern church suddenly got rid of. That was a fairly recent development. The angels have always been honored in total on this day, but Michael takes precedence. So,
0: yeah.
1: And that's because, again, as the leader of the heavenly hosts, he was essentially appointed because Satan was the greatest of the angels, and he fell. He embraced pride and chose to, abandon God, his devotion to God. And there was this, now this all kind of is complicated because if you get really heavy into angel theology, angelology, whatever you want to call it, this all kind of also happened like in an instant. This was before the creation of the world. So there's, it all kind of happens at once. God gives the angels the choice.
0: Yeah.
1: Some of them choose to serve him, and some of them say, non serviam in Latin, I will not serve. That was Satan's declaration. And Michael steps up. His name, Michael, is Hebrew for who is like God. Quis ut Deus in Latin. So who is like unto God? No one is. And Satan is claiming to be like God in saying that I will not serve God. So that pride is matched by Michael's humility.
0: Yeah, and we also, when we think of the angels, I think one of the things that's kind of important to keep into perspective is that theologians will explain that angels had a full understanding.
1: Yes.
0: Whereas we do not. We exist in time. We're flawed. We're affected by concupiscence. There's a lot there that does not apply to angels, whereas they can kind of see it all.
1: Yes.
0: at once and then say basically yes or no. And so that kind of gives their yes or their no a permanence that we don't have.
1: Yes, or at least we don't have until we die,
0: yes,
1: right?
0: So precisely,
1: there will be a time when our yes or no will matter very, very heavily. But for our time on earth, we have the opportunity, if we have said no to God, to change our minds and say yes, change our hearts more specifically. The angels make this permanent decision. And when we get into our second hour, we've got some fun clips from now blessed Fulton Sheen talking about this, which I'm excited about. Great to hear those. We were looking up for the clips on this. I was like, he's got two different talks in the angels, and he says some really cool stuff here.
0: Yeah,
1: great. We'll get into that. But right now, we've got this Feast of St. Michael. We are also trying to raise funds for the Station of the Cross. We are doing that all this week. We only do it once a week, or sorry, 1 week, twice a year. So 2 weeks out of the whole year, we've got this on-air appeal. And we've already got, let's see. Okay, I'm going to wait and see the clarification on this donor here. But I know that we can thank Casey in Rochester. I'll double-check on the amount. Thank you so much for your gift. I heard the phone ringing a bunch, so hopefully there's a few different calls there on the line, and we'll be able to get a more accurate tally coming up.
0: But, and Casey did request prayers for relatives and friends, for the souls in purgatory, mm-hmm. and an end to euthanasia, as well as for priests, deacons, and religious.
1: You're hitting all the bases there, Casey.
0: I know, right?
1: I love it. That is great. And we've covered a lot of these horrible euthanasia stories here on Rise Right. In fact, one of our videos for our most recent, really, you know, just a heart-wrenching story about that kind of blew up on YouTube. That got a lot of attention. And hopefully it was good attention from people who are aware of just the scope of that evil now and are taking action in some way, even if it's just through prayer, to oppose it.
0: Right, so that was a case of a British grandmother mm-hmm. who was basically euthanized against her will, who was confused, didn't really know what was happening, you know, tried to make it stop, and she was murdered.
1: Yes,
0: and so it was, I don't know, I think that one of the things that's important about what we do here is just drawing attention to that amongst people who perhaps don't realize the depths of evil that are really going into some of this stuff, because it ends up being, I think, an ideology more than just like a so-called medical decision.
1: Oh, of course.
0: You know, the people behind that end up having to come to a sort of, I don't want to call it a reasoned decision, because I think it's counter to reason, but they do end up, you know, justifying it to such a degree that they end up wanting to engage in more of these cases and really pushing them on people who are innocent, people who don't understand.
1: People adopt it as an ideology. I think this was the case of that grandmother in Canada under the maid policy. And she was originally German. She had, you know, English as a second language, essentially, and had trouble understanding, but was pushed into this. Her granddaughter was opposed to it, but essentially bullied into submission through it. Really, you know, we were up against an entire hospital, doctors, nurses who, you know, if they have this, especially the ideological attachment to it, that goes even above and beyond this, you know, sort of, she consented to it, so that's what she wants, so we should just go through with it because that's the policy, as opposed to people who start to really latch onto it, especially when the opposition comes from places like the Catholic Church, and people adopt it as this, essentially this idea that is in opposition to the Catholic Church, and that becomes part of their reason for adopting it. That's what we're up against, and that's what we are fighting against here at the Station of the Cross, with trying to proclaim the truth through these stories, also through encouraging you by the lives of the saints, there are good news out there. There are good stories that we can report on as well.
0: When we find them, we report on them.
1: Yes,
0: that's for sure.
1: Yes, indeed, because it is a fallen world, but there is goodness here because the world was originally created by God. And that's kind of the situation with the angels here. God created all the angels. Some of them chose not to serve him. They became the fallen angels. They became the demons. And they are condemned forever. Their choice is permanent. They have no redemption in that sense. They will live forever in the choice that they made. And that will come down to the choices we make as well at the end of our lives. And
0: life is just such a vulnerable and important moment.
1: Exactly.
0: You know, I mean, we've talked about this before, but I kind of don't think we can stress it enough. It's mm-hmm. it's why, you know, we had that sort of second half of the Holy Mary, you know, or the Hail Mary, you know, mentioned specifically, you know, pray for us now and at the hour of our death. It is that important point. But it's also, I think, why euthanasia is kind of kicking off in the way that it is. I think there's a satanic element to that. I really do.
1: Yeah, absolutely.
0: And it is, you know, coming up to a person at, like, their most vulnerable moment, and also, like, spiritually speaking, the moment where it matters most, and in that moment telling them that they should move away from the will of God and embrace their own will, which is counter to that, and move away from any suffering, regardless of its redemptive nature, and instead, you know, do this basically this act of evil,
1: yes.
0: Right? And so that's it all kind of comes together in euthanasia, and that's why I think it's this horrible embodiment of so many modern. I want to call it theologies, because I think that's actually a fair and accurate term in this case.
1: Yeah.
0: But yeah, we really are trying to get the word out and do what we can. And the Catholic Church, like to its credit, has been really strong on the issue of euthanasia, including with bishops that we usually would kind of, you know, be concerned about in terms
1: yes.
0: of their messaging.
1: Yes.
0: And yet, on this particular issue, on euthanasia, the Catholic Church has been very forceful, and I'm really grateful to see some of that come out. And it's not just Catholics that are aided by it. It really is, you know, everybody is aided by what the Catholic Church is doing in this particular case, by standing up for the dignity of man and the dignity of human life.
1: Yeah, even those who are not embracing the faith yet can be encouraged and can be helped by what the Catholic Church promotes, because that's the truth. The Catholic Church has the truth. And that is what we try to proclaim here at the Station of the Cross. That's why we're raising funds to stay on the air. Again, we do this twice a year. We come on for a week, and we have some special programming where we try and give you something a little different from what you're getting, as well as, you know, something that's still in the spirit of what we normally provide each and every show, each and every hour here, each and every day at the Station of the Cross. And we are looking for 25 calls this hour, 25 individual phone calls. 877-711-8500 is the number. If we get those 25 calls, some amazing challenge donors will give it an extra $3,000.
0: It looks like we have an extra challenge donor here, Jake. So there's a Knights of Columbus individual
1: yes.
0: who's offering a specific challenge. He'll donate himself an additional $250 if 10 Knights of Columbus members make donations that total $250 combined.
1: Okay, so if we get just 10 Knights of Columbus out there who are listening mm-hmm. this morning, and you just 10 of them call in $25 each, and this Brother Knight Scott from Rochester, who's a friend of the station and a regular donor, he's offering to contribute extra. That's all of these challenge donors, guys like Scott who call in regularly to take advantage of the program. They call in with questions. I know Scott's name very well, and they call in to add on to what they're already donating and supporting with the network. I mean, that's what the Station of the Cross inspires, because, you know, we're trying to do good work here.
0: Yeah.
1: Nobody's perfect with what they do, but we do our best here to proclaim the fullness of truth with clarity and charity, covering the news, covering these feasts throughout the church year, covering everything in between, and all these other programs we offer that have resources, like being able to ask a priest live your questions, or being able to have this commentary in the news as you're driving home from work, as opposed to when you're going to work in the morning here, or vice versa. Maybe you work the night shift. But all of this programming, stuff throughout the night for people who are up all night for work or because of health reasons, we get so many testimonials of people who say, you know, you are there for me when I'm up at night alone. I need a voice. I need to hear a voice, you know, supporting me and supporting my faith. And the Station of the Cross is there because we broadcast 24/7. We're only able to do that because you support us. So please join the callers this morning and add to this total here. We're trying to reach of 25 calls total. 1-877-711-8500 is the number. Do consider, again, that dollar a day, the mission partner level, mm-hmm. $361 time or $30 a month. It is a great commitment you can make to keeping our support going monthly. And we're just about done with our first half of the show already, Sarah. Things are moving fast this Tuesday.
0: I know.
1: We might keep St. Michael going into the next segment a little bit as we continue. We'll cover some news headlines as well. But there's some fun stuff about this feast that I want to get to eventually. But in the meantime, do consider calling in. Please join the callers this morning at 1-877-711-8500, so we can, you know, get this second day of the appeal off to a good start here.
0: And if you really hate calling people and picking up the phone, and I will say I get that, you know, as a millennial, few things scare me as much as, you know, the phone ringing.
1: Yes, talking to an actual human.
0: Yeah, exactly. I get that. So if that's the case for you, you can go to thestationofthecross.com, or it's much easier to type. You can go to riseright.org. Mm-hmm. Got the donation links there, too. And you can give your donation entirely digitally. I think those are going to count towards our call goal.
1: I'm pretty sure, especially if we get down to the wire, we've got like 23 calls and we've got a couple of online gifts. I'm sure our challenge donors will happily accept those. But it'd be great to hear the phone ring like it just did there. Mm-hmm. And you can join. I know we've got Casey on the line there from Rochester and her wonderful prayer request there. Thank you, Casey. And if you can join them at 877-711-8500. We've got at least one more caller coming in, it sounds like. So great to see that start. But let's get it really rolling here in the second half. We'll have some, as I mentioned, news headlines as usual coming up. We'll cover some of that and get into a little bit more of the Feast of St. Michael and the Holy Angels. Much more coming up here on the Station of the Cross. You're listening to Rise Right with Jake and Sarah on day two of the Fall Appeal. Let's embrace the joy of being Catholic. We'll be right back.
2: This is Deacon Michael, and I'm from Orchard Park, New York. I was nominally Catholic. After confirmation, I, like many others, kind of had a huge period of time where I was away from the church. So I'm a revert, started coming back after I realized that I had my children baptized and I made a sincere promise to God and I need to take that promise seriously. And during that reversion, my wife converted to the faith. She was raised Presbyterian. Shortly thereafter, I said, thank you, God. I'm willing to do whatever you need me to do. And then I started feeling called to the diaconate. I thought it was crazy. I said, I got to talk to some people, and I was waiting for some adversity, but I never faced any of that. And here we are now, ordained. It'll be 2 years as of June of 2026. So thanks be to God. If you're struggling in your faith, don't be afraid to make yourself vulnerable. Don't be afraid to have vulnerable receptivity in prayer. Don't be afraid to spend intimate and quality time with Him, whether it be in adoration or in prayer. This is going to sound a little jockish, but like work your spiritual muscle constantly and be consistent at it. You know, we are to be consistent in prayers, Romans 12:12 says. So, you know, just keep working at it and you'll see, you know, as so long as you stay focused on you know, the graces that He's giving you, you'll see the graces that are being presented.
3: 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I'm a cradle Catholic. I was sort of coasting along, and then God became more important in my life, and I started listening to the Station of the Cross, and it's been so enriching to in my life, and I really appreciate it. I listened to Joe McLean and Mother Miriam. Thank you, Station of the Cross, for teaching me more and more about the faith and for all the programs with the holy people that you have on your station.
0: Rise Right this Tuesday morning. This is day two of our Fall Appeal. I'm Sarah Kane, joined by my co-host, Jacob Martin-Kraft. And here are today's headlines. The Postmillennial reports, Iranian national sentenced in Seattle court to 18 months for smuggling U.S. military sonar technology to Iran through China. An Iranian national has been sentenced to 18 months in federal prison for a scheme to illegally obtain sensitive U.S. military sonar technology and ship it to Iran through China in violation of American sanctions.
1: The New York Post reports holdout juror fights back against accusations. The holdout juror's attorney is accusing Lindsey Clancy's attorney of violating the Constitution in the targeting of his client. In a statement to Fox News, he declared Michael had zero doubt in his decision that Clancy was guilty, saying it was based on a mountain of evidence. And one of our listeners in the chat this morning, Mac, made the observation that that lone holdout juror was a Catholic, and his name was Michael.
0: And the Federalist reports Kansas League of Women Voters accused of buying high school voter registrations. Kansas Attorney General Chris Kobach sent a cease and desist letter to the League of Women Voters of Kansas and the LVW chapter in Leavenworth County, demanding the groups immediately stop offering cash, gift cards, or any other item of value in connection with voter registration or voting. It's amazing they needed to be told.
1: Fox News reports largest ever U.S. steel plant is coming to a key red state as Trump unveils $15 billion investment. The roughly $15 billion, again, steel plant is touted as a major new investment and as evidence that President Trump's economic agenda is bringing heavy manufacturing back to the U.S. With just over a month until the midterms. It will create between 5,000 and 6,000 construction jobs during its first phase and will be built in Iowa.
0: And just the news reports, Ohio legislature returns early pre-midterm vote after governor nominees call to suspend gas tax. The idea was raised last week by Democrat nominee Amy Acton and GOP nominee Vivek Ramaswamy with fellow state Republicans in support. Republicans have a supermajority, and Speaker Matt Huffman and Senate President Rob McCauley appear in favor of suspending the gas tax for 90 days. There is currently a 38.5-cent gas tax and 47-cent tax on diesel.
1: Zeal reports, Gaza Catholic School reopens, welcoming 1,000 students. Holy Family School in Gaza City reopened for about 1,000 students, serving families from Holy Family Catholic Parish and the wider community, according to Aid to the Church in Need, our friends over there, and Edward Clancy. Before the war, 5 Christian schools operated in Gaza, 3 Catholic, 1 Orthodox, and 1 Evangelical, and Christian pupils attended different schools across the territory. Now they will combine into this Catholic school. Maybe Providence is providing that more souls will be brought to the Catholic faith through that.
0: Maybe. And MSN reports, Education Department reverses Biden-era gender identity language. Department of Education rescinded the Biden administration's 2024 interpretation of Title IX that protected students from sex-based discrimination on the basis of their sexual orientation and gender identity. Now, sex will be interpreted as sex.
1: It's funny that that only just now happened. I would have thought that would have been pushed through by the Department of Education, which I also thought was supposed to go away.
0: But yes.
1: Those are your headline news this Tuesday morning. The Feast of St. Michael the Archangel. We've had some calls on the line already, but we are still far away from that 25-call goal we're trying to reach. We just had another one come in. Oh, fantastic. We've got some great news so far. So we did have 2 donations come in from Casey. I'm pretty sure that Casey called in with a monthly donation and then said, you know what, I want to add another gift on top. And I'm sure our challenge donors will count that as 2 different calls.
0: Because thank you
1: Casey,
0: so much.
1: Casey gave $120, broken up into monthly, and then there's a one-time $30 donation there as well. So God bless you, Casey. Thank you again. Thank you for that wonderful prayer intention as well. Then we have Yvonne, who started us off yesterday morning from Douglasville, Georgia, calling in again with $20.54. So covering the processing fee on top of her $20. And that's in addition to donating yesterday. Thank you so much, Yvonne, for your continued support, for adding to the calls this morning. Yvonne's being strategic.
0: Yes.
1: She knows if we keep having these challenge goals of number of calls, well, she's just going to, you know, break up her donations into, let me just, you know, pull it in here with that strategic approach
0: to
1: make sure we get an extra call. I love it. I love it.
0: Yeah.
1: And Jordan from Atlantic, Pennsylvania, one-time gift of $25. And guess what? He's responding to that Knights of Columbus challenge. Awesome, Jordan. Thank you so much. He's a knight with council number 388, and he's got a member number there. That's fantastic. I don't know if you want us to read that member number off on the air, but thank you very much for joining Brother Knight Scott in Rochester in this challenge. So you're contributing to that. Fantastic. As well as being, of course, one of the calls, as we're, I think, need 21 more calls now, which I'm sure we can do.
0: Yes.
1: We did 25 yesterday. I'm sure we can do 25, maybe even a little above and beyond this morning. So do call in.
0: Remember, you don't have to have a massive donation to give today, especially not this hour. This is kind of the hour in which, if you do have a smaller donation, you want it to go maximally far, this would be a good time to call in, because the number of calls is really significant. We get that extra, what was it, $3,000, I believe?
1: Yes, $3,000.
0: Exactly. I mean, it's a major amount of money that would really help us here at the station, but we don't really get access to it unless we can meet these challenges. Mm-hmm. So that's really important. If you can help us, please do give us a call. 1-877-711-8500. And we have some volunteers that are right there ready to answer the phone. They're not kind of begrudgingly there. They literally signed up.
1: If you're coming in at 7 a.m. in the morning to answer phone calls, you know they are into this. They are supporters of the station.
0: They believe in what we do.
1: And they believe in what they do, and they are happy to talk to you and to take your call. So make sure you'll definitely have a friendly voice on the other end. It's not gonna go somewhere else on the other side of the world. old. It's not going to go to some call center in who knows where. You're going to be talking to a faithful Catholic who is a supporter of our station. And a lot of them have been here since practically day one of the station back in 1999 when it was founded here in Buffalo, New York. So again, some of our supporters, amazing, even some of our staff have been around since those very early days, and they've been dedicated to it because they believe in the mission here. It's something that really, it really grabs a hold of you, that, you know, you are taking part in something far beyond just, you know, going to work each day, working this job. You know, oh, it happens to be in media, so you're aware that you're talking to all these people. And with video streaming that we have now, as we've expanded far beyond just being a radio station into 18 stations around the Northeast, into streaming live video on the internet. There's a, Sarah, you were talking yesterday about the way we can connect with our listeners through the YouTube chat. It's great. I've been, you know, chatting with, talking about the St. Michael prayer with Janice here in our chat and stuff during the break and so on and so forth. Like, that's great to see that visibly.
4: Yeah.
1: And you can get the sense of, okay, I'm actually talking to real people out there who are listening to what I'm saying. That is gratifying to know that there are some people listening. But these appeals are where we really hear back from all the people who are busy at this time of the morning, who are dedicated listeners each and every morning, because we're accompanying their morning drive, or we're accompanying their morning coffee, or maybe we're accompanying them back home from a crazy overnight shift. I've worked some of those overnight shifts in previous jobs. I know those are difficult. So however it is, hearing back, these calls coming in, small donations, big donations, really generous donations, all sizes, any gift. But just hearing back, hearing the prayer request really makes it, you know, it brings it home just how far we reach and how many hearts we can touch with our message here.
4: Well, exactly, because I think that people don't realize perhaps that when you're working in media, you know, you're sitting here and you're talking into a microphone, and perhaps you're looking into a lens if you're doing the video work, but it seems very kind of inhuman, you know, because exactly, you don't see a crowd in front of you, even though there is a crowd somewhere. They're just distributed in such a way that it prevents that kind of natural connection that would exist if we were in the same room together.
1: Yeah.
4: And so it's like, oh I'm talking into metal. I hope that they hear me. Dan's there, so if the sound wasn't coming out, he would probably tell me, but, you know, I don't actually know.
1: Yeah.
4: You know, and then we get these calls from you guys at home, and we get, you know, messages, you know, and emails and so on. But without that kind of feedback, it just, we kind of wonder, like, do people appreciate what we do? Because there's a ton of effort that goes into it. You know, you do want to make sure that you are reaching people in that way. And so the appeals, when we have these people who call in and they offer their prayer requests, and perhaps they say something about what they enjoy about the show, you know, it really is affirming in a sort of non-psychological way, but just like oh, it's an affirmation of the fact that we are doing something that other people demonstrate has value to them. Because that's what it means, you know, when they are willing to donate, they're saying that I'm willing to sacrifice something that I have for the benefit of you, because I see value in what it is that you provide to me. And that's something that it's actually kind of touching. I'll say that, you know, it really is kind of wholesome and heartwarming. The fact that other people are saying, you know what, like, yes, I listen to you every morning, and because you've, you know, assisted my life or helped my life in this way, because I'm glad that you exist every morning, you know, in my ear, that therefore I want to make sure that you can keep doing that.
1: It sounds funny the way you put it, Sarah, that something actually touched you. Something was actually heartwarming to you. Okay, maybe I'm just reading.
4: Thanks, Jake.
1: I'm making fun of you a little bit there.
4: Yeah,
1: that's
4: he's on a roll this morning, guys.
1: Yes, I've had maybe too much caffeine this morning.
4: Yeah.
1: Normally I have just the right amount. I have just the right amount of energy to take us through the morning show, and then, you know, go crash. No,
4: he knew we had a second hour.
1: Yes, exactly. I have to be prepared. I've got extra programming this week, which there's a lot of that coming up. We'll get into a little bit more of that in our second hour of Rise Right. Again, that'll be audio only. We won't be staring at the cameras, staring into your soul as you're watching on YouTube or Rumble. That'll be audio only. You can stream that on thestationofthecross.com. While you're streaming it there, or through the iCatholic Radio mobile app, you can also go donate. Just click that button. It's safe and secure. Fill out all the info really fast there, and give a gift online. It'd be great, though, if we can hear the phone ringing like it just did. Yeah. Love hearing these calls come in. I think we just had another gift here.
4: We did. I want to thank Christine from Fairport, New York, who gave a monthly donation totaling $300.
1: Beautiful.
4: Thank you so much, Christine. And she also had a prayer request for donors' health issues and conversions for her son.
1: Absolutely. Yeah. We will be praying for those. Those intentions go to our chapel. We pray there every morning. Sometimes we have Mass. We had Mass yesterday in our chapel, which is lovely. And we're going to have Mass again today on the Feast of St. Michael and the Archangels. So really great, great opportunity. We pray for those regularly. We pray for your donor intentions together as a staff each morning.
4: We do.
1: And when we read these out in the air, you know that listeners are going to be adding those intentions. We've had people in the chats here mentioning that. I know KSW was kind of cheerleading for us in the chat for donations and saying, you know, I'm praying for all of these donors who call in and praying for the intentions. So your intentions are going out to people who care and who will be praying for them.
4: All right. I think we're making some progress here in terms of the donations that we're getting. We got Lorraine from Rochester, New York, who gave a donation of
1: $10. Beautiful, beautiful.
4: Yes, thank you so much. And she offered a prayer request.
1: Yes, indeed.
4: For all the terminally ill, that the Lord will offer exceptional comfort in their last days.
1: Amen. Those are the ones who are taken advantage of by these euthanasia bills, by these euthanasia pushers, these people who, for whatever ideological reason, sometimes it's because they are truly misguided and believe it's best for the person, and other times it's because of, you know, some kind of hang up about, for example, the Catholic faith, especially these patients who believe in the Catholic faith and who want to offer up what they are going through. But these people need support, they need comfort, and especially when they're left alone. There are so many people out there who are left alone. Their families abandon them, or they just have none left.
4: Yeah.
1: And they are truly in need of comfort, and it's a work of mercy, a work of great Catholic faith to support these people in whatever way possible. And some of that comes through our network here. So do support our mission here. 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That mission partner level is really the best one. That's the backbone of our support. But you can do it at the sustainer level too, $20 a month. You can go above and beyond and go up to the Apostles Club. That's $100 a month.
4: You can also just invent a monthly amount. So, example, if you wanted to give $12.50 every month reliably, we can do that.
1: Yeah.
4: So we do have these kind of these levels.
1: Yep.
4: And if you're sort of above that level or at that level, you can get the gifts associated with them.
1: Sure.
4: But you can also just kind of choose whatever it is that you want.
1: Exactly. Well, Christine, she was at the sustainer level of $240, which is $20 a month, but she upped it. She said, no, I want to give $300 total and break it up into monthly payments. You can absolutely do that. We had a wonderful donation that came in yesterday from someone who said, I want to give $24 total and break it up into $2 a month. That was what she was able to give. And that added up, and there was a call that added to our goal. We were trying to hit 25 calls this hour so we can get this extra challenge money. But these amounts, too, these monthly amounts are really what's great for this, being able to rely on the support as we're, going through our funding and trying to make sure we've got, everything spread out for the next year, everything we need to cover, all these production costs. We're paying employees. We are trying to, keep all these electronics running. We're just keeping the lights on, keeping some of the heat on, except for when Sarah comes and we turn it down just to make her feel, cooler.
4: But I will say, I really enjoy the straight answers with Father McTay, which is one of the gifts that a person gets if he donates $30 a month. And so that's the mission partner level. And so that's like an exclusive live stream for those donors that really do help us to budget, who help us so much every single month in enabling our station to grow and thrive. And so if you were to donate that amount, you get this access to this basically unlisted, this hidden web address.
1: Yes.
4: And you can go there to this YouTube live stream and you can talk in the live chat and ask whatever questions you have. And I'm there. It's on a Wednesday evening. I'm there with Father McTague, who is known for his very candid demeanor, and he'll always tell you exactly what he thinks. And so you can ask those perhaps more difficult questions, and you'll know that you'll get a straight answer. And that's what it's about. And so I'm there, and I'll read your question off the live chat, and I'll, you know, say it to him into the camera, and you'll see us actually live, and he'll answer your question right there on the spot.
1: It's a pretty amazing opportunity. If you're familiar with Ask a Priest Live here at 12 noon Eastern on the Station of the Cross, imagine a private opportunity. Not that private. You're with the other members of the group, that special mission at partner level. But it's, as Sarah described it, with all the cloak and dagger secret links on the internet type of thing. You're essentially, it's an exclusive Ask a Priest live stream with Father McTagg every month. So really amazing opportunity. That's the mission partner. That's how we want to reward you for being a partner in our mission at the, again, $30 a month, $360 you can do it one time. We really love it when you break it up by month, though, and it's a little easier on you. You can divvy it up by those monthly payments. $360 total or $30 a month at the mission partner level. We had another gift come in, and Canada is on the board this morning. Thank you so much to Clayton in Chepstow, Ontario. Thank you very much. And ask for prayers for the soul of Gabriel. We will absolutely pray for Gabriel. Clayton, thank you so much for your one-time gift of $10. All donors are receiving a St. Joseph prayer card as a little thank you, by the way. So especially for those who, you know, need that support in their last days, St. Joseph is the patron of a holy death, because no one died a holier death than St. Joseph in the arms of Jesus and the Blessed Virgin Mary. So really incredible, incredible patron for that cause. You will all get that St. Joseph prayer card. But thank you to Clayton. We've got quite a few calls already here on the line, but we want to hit 25. I think there's 8 so far, so we're down. We need less than 20 calls now in the last 10 minutes or so here of our hour. Please do call in at 877-711-8500. Any gift, any size, but if you can make it up to perhaps that sustainer level or that mission partner level, that would be really fantastic. And any call will contribute to the number we're trying to hit here.
4: Yes, and if you're keeping up with those prayer intentions, Gregory would like some prayers for his daughter. We're glad to do that. And then we have an anonymous donor from Rochester, New York, who donated $25. Thank you so much. You're really helping us to get to that goal, to get enough calls together so that we can reach that extra $3,000 that will really help us in going ahead and really expanding our operations, because you know, we don't want to just kind of stay where we are. We want to be able to grow, and that requires, you know, honestly, just a lot of funding, because there's a lot of costs associated with what we do. But it requires a sort of regular funding so that we're able to figure out, okay, yes, we're going to be able to afford to expand in this particular way.
1: Yeah, and it's not just expanding for the sake of expanding.
4: Right.
1: It's expanding with what we think our listeners need, or what we think our listeners want to hear, and what they need more of. For more catechesis, more education, more information about the Catholic Church, about the Catholic Church and the situation in the world, how to deal with that as a Catholic, about just how to learn your Catholic faith better, how to encourage your devotional life. All of these different aspects. There's so much programming that we have now that we didn't have years ago. And we only gained it, we only added it because people donated and it went above and beyond. We raised, you know, a certain amount of funds in an hour, and then the challenge donors met that. So however much we raise total from all of our, hopefully, 25 or more calls this hour, our challenge donors are adding on top of it. So we get that extra, that challenge money all goes towards not only sustaining us, but growing us here at the Station of the Cross. So join our callers at 1-877-711-8500. That's 877-711-8500 on this Feast of St. Michael. There's a couple things I just want to mention that are really cool about this sort of turning of the seasons. Again, we understand St. Michael, of course, as the leader of the heavenly hosts. He's often actually portrayed with scales in his hand. I'm sure you've seen somewhere a portrayal of St. Michael where he's probably got a sword in one hand as he's facing down the devil or something, maybe a spear instead, a lance.
4: Stepping on the devil.
1: The dragon, or the devil. He's defeating him. Again, saying, who is like unto God? And, you know, Satan is not. Satan is a creature. He's a created being.
4: Yeah.
1: And Michael is there defending the honor of God with this great humility. And he often has a pair of scales in one hand. And that's because he is associated with weighing the souls of the dead. You know, we talk about the angels making this permanent choice. We as humans, we have the opportunity during life to repent, to make amends, to offer penance, not just for ourselves, but also for others even. And that's something that Pope Leo spoke about really beautifully in his Sunday homily during his trip to France. I think we mentioned that yesterday. Mm-hmm. You can offer penance for other sinners, not just for yourself. He made a great point about that. But at the end of our life, and this is why a holy death is so important and why taking care of those at the end of their life is so important, that choice will then eventually have, you will eventually have to make a final choice that will have eternal consequences. And St. Michael is portrayed with those scales, weighing the souls of the dead. So it's very, you know, it goes beyond just the, you know, he's leading the heavenly forces into battle. There are very, very significant aspects of our own, just our personal devotion to God, our personal life. St. Michael can help with that, and we want him to be, you know, to be weighing us properly at the end. So in this change of the seasons, you know, the days are getting shorter, the nights are getting longer. Sometimes you can, you know, feel that that seasonal depression setting in because there's less sunlight. You're getting less vitamin D for physical reasons, whatever it is. Maybe the school year is approaching and you're stressed. These changes that we talked about with the, you know, the Michaelmas, you know, shift of the year. This is where you really need to embrace that joy of being Catholic that carries you through tough times, tough changes in life, tough changes in the year, whatever's going on. That's the theme of our appeal, and I was really excited to hear about it because it's, you know, it's what we try and you know, carry through in our show.
4: Right.
1: That even when we're dealing with these difficult stories about euthanasia, about all the horrors that happen in a fallen world, we can get through it. We can get through it with the help of God, with the help of our fellow Catholics, our brothers and sisters in the faith, that we can support each other.
4: Yeah,
1: you know, we're not in this alone.
4: It affects really every part of how we see the world, mm-hmm. how we see our own world and that around us. And it gives us, honestly, an eternal destination
1: mm-hmm.
4: Through which to aim. And I think that's such an important thing, because when you lose that sense of aim, when you lose that telos, if you like, it really does deprive you of an understanding, of a sort of grounding.
1: Yes.
4: And without that, we find ourselves kind of floundering. But I want to go ahead and take a break here to thank some of these donors, because we have, that phone keeps ringing. I'm really grateful to hear that. So thank you to those who are calling in and who are basically saying yes to the question of whether or not we offer you a service, whether you're glad that we do what we do. So thank you to Anonymous from Wellesley, Massachusetts.
1: Probably just Wellesley.
4: Okay,
1: you should know all these Massachusetts names because they're all English.
4: But I was from the north.
1: Oh, that's true. Yes, you're from that strange part of England that gets closer to Scotland and stuff.
4: Less French. Yeah.
1: Yes, exactly. Okay. Well, I think it's Wellesley, Massachusetts. Thank you to Anonymous.
4: Yes.
1: And his prayer intention is just in thanksgiving for the station.
4: Oh my
1: He's
4: gosh!
1: He's grateful for us being here. And Anonymous is
4: a first-time donor.
1: We love seeing
4: Thank you so much.
1: Great to see these first-time donors come in.
4: Well, what's great about that is just the fact that we're reaching new people.
1: Yes, exactly.
4: You know what I mean?
1: That's why we're trying to grow, right? That's
4: what we're saying. Exactly, because you never know where you're going to kind of find new people and where they are in their spiritual journey. Mm-hmm. We're all in a pilgrimage home. That's the way that I like to see it. You never really know where somebody is, if he's having a particularly dark day, if he's in a particularly, you know, bleak area in regards to his faith. And all we can do is give him the best sort of message that we can.
1: Yes,
4: and
1: exactly.
4: That's what we do every day, you know, through Rise Right and through our other shows that are on this network, like Ask a Priest Live. We really do try to show up for people,
1: mm-hmm.
4: and we're always reaching new ones. So that's honestly part of our costs, is not just, hey, how do we sustain what we're currently doing? It's how do we reach out to different people who are in these difficult moments, wherever they happen to be, whether it is on the radio, whether it is, you know, through social media and like random advertising we have to do so they can find that we exist, you know, or just the stretching out into YouTube and X video and all these different stuff so that people can find us and be aware and hopefully be touched by our message as some of those people are already. And it looks like we have a monthly donor. That's fabulous.
1: Monthly donor totaling $60. This is Anonymous in Acushnet, Massachusetts. I think that's how you pronounce it. I'm a
4: there
1: little shaken by that one. But thank you so much for your gift. Again, monthly donations totaling $60 and asking for prayers for his two brothers. Reconciliation with each other, or her two brothers, reconciliation with each other. That's a very important prayer request. Thank you, Anonymous. Thank you for that gift.
4: Yeah.
1: We still have, we need a little over a dozen calls to come in this last 5 minutes of the hour. So do call in at 877-711-8500. That's 877-711-8500. But I think we can make it. There's plenty of time to call in.
4: We have two people on the phones already, but we also have other phone lines that are free.
1: Yes.
4: So we can take your call right now if you do go ahead and call us. It's 1-877-711-8500. And thank you to all those who have already donated. You really are helping us with this fall appeal, and you're helping us the rest of the year, too, to stay on the air. That's what this is about. We do this for a week, twice a year. That's it. We have to come to you every once in a while and say, we need your help.
1: Yep, we need your support. We can't do this without you. And it's all of these calls coming in together. We could make it. We could easily make it. I've seen way more calls come in the last 5 to 3 minutes of an hour. So do call in right now, 877-711-8500. Sarah and I will be back on the other side of this break.
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6: My name is Pauline. I'm from Wheatfield, and I listen to the Station of the Cross, WLOF 101.7. I guess I've been listening to the Station of the Cross somewhere between 20 and 25 years. Been here doing some volunteer work for about 20 years. I like Dr. Ray Guarendi. I think he's funny, and he gets his point across, and he brings in the Catholic view on things when he talks to people about their problems. So I like that show. I like a lot of them, but he's funny. Well, I listen to the different programs, and I've learned stuff over the years that I really didn't know much about, and so I thought that, and I went through, 8 years of education, grammar school and everything, and took my CCD classes and all that kind of stuff, but some of the stuff I really didn't know, and now I've learned more. If we don't have the Catholic radio on the airwaves to combat all the bad stuff that's going on out in the world, you just listen to it and you understand better. You understand your religion better. You understand how you can get through some of this terrible stuff that's going on, and it's just, we need to have it. It's a lifeline. Thank you very much for listening to the Station of the Cross, for donating to keep us on the air. We need to have this. It's an important mission to have. Thank you.
7: Hi, my name's Jenny. I'm from Clarence. I first heard of the Station of the Cross radio on the radio. It helps so many people to donate, to keep the word out there. There's just so many good things to offer, especially if you're alone, you feel alone. You could turn that radio on and know that there's somebody there praying for you. You could call in, ask questions. It's just the greatest support you can imagine. It's like Jesus and Mary and Joseph reaching out to you, calling you, and just being there. It's just wonderful. And then to have other Catholic people praying for you, too. I couldn't imagine my life without it.
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0: We know both sides of the question. Those outside the church know only one side. And frequently, it's the wrong side. Our freedom, therefore, is not an independence of truth, but rather dependence in love. That's the joy of being a Catholic.
1: Welcome back to the Station of the Cross Catholic Media Network Fall on Air Appeal. The joy of being Catholic is our theme. And this is a special little second hour, audio only, of Rise Right, because it's Jake and Sarah with you. Sarah is in studio here in Buffalo, which is great. And if you were expecting to hear the Holy Mass, as we mentioned yesterday, it will be on the air at 7 p.m. 7 p.m. to 8 p.m. all week this week, just because we are on the air raising funds for the Station of the Cross during this fall appeal. So you will hear it. You just have to wait until 7 p.m. While we're here, we have... Well, we have a new challenge, of course, and this hour, it's dollar for dollar. All gifts, any gift, any size, no matter how you give. That's a pretty easy one to explain there.
2: I love those.
1: Whatever you give will be doubled. You just double it. And we did have some great gifts come in at the end. We didn't hit our 25-call goal, unfortunately, but we had some amazing gifts come in. Stephen in Spencerport, New York,

0: Stephen. Thank you so much for your amazing gift. And then we also had come in.
1: Glenn.
0: This was, yes, right at
1: this is an hour, so this was...
0: I think we're going to count it for 8 a.m., yes, because it came in right at the end there.
1: Right. I guess they're both hour, technically. We were just still here. I'm just losing my mind already.
0: Yeah.
1: This is from Hamburg, New York, and Jake, you don't have to agree.
0: Yep.
1: So monthly donation, thank you, and it comes to a total of $387.48. Thank you so much. That means that he went the extra mile and covered that credit card processing fee.
0: Yes,
1: my
0: in
1: goodness.
0: Fact, he's increasing his existing pledge. So he's right. One of these wonderful donors. We talked about him last hour, is that you have these wonderful donors who contribute to the network. Sometimes it's a monthly pledge. Sometimes they just give one time. And then once they've given, it inspires them to really realize what we do at the station and say, I want to support. I want to keep supporting. I want to support more. Dr. Ray's talked about that. We've got Dr. Ray coming up for 3 straight hours after this hour with Jake and Sarah. He's been joining us all week. We'll get into that, but... He makes a big point of talking about how those who contribute to Catholic causes, but especially to Catholic media, because it's such a frontier for evangelization, those who contribute to Catholic media really do contribute, you know, to in ever-increasing ways. Once they start, it's kind of like, what is it? I shouldn't mention brand names on air, but you know those chips where, you know, you pop one, you can't stop, you know, whatever. That's kind of how it works with,
1: yes,
0: with Catholic
1: I know
0: donations. I've experienced it. As soon as I started giving to, you know, good Catholic causes, to things I believed in, it inspired me to want to give more, to want to increase what I can give, because it rewards you back more than, you know, whatever dollar amount you're contributing. Even as Sarah and I mentioned the economy, the state of gas prices, we had a story on that about the gas tax in Ohio yesterday, or this morning. Last hour, I should say. Can I say yester-hour? Is that a word?
1: I like it, actually.
0: Yester-hour? Okay, yeah.
1: It probably used to be.
0: There we go.
1: You know, it's listed as archaic in the dictionary.
0: If it wasn't, it should
1: have
0: been.
1: Words.
0: Yes, yeah. Yes. So yester-hour, we had a story on the gas tax, but it's, you know, the difference it can make is far beyond just the monetary amount. So we ask for certain amounts here because they are great levels. They are great goals to hit, to count on when we're trying to reach a certain amount, when we're trying to reach a certain number of calls. But whatever it is that you contribute, it will, you know, give you back tenfold what you are giving. And that's what Glenn clearly experienced here.
1: Well, that's part
0: Thank
1: of
0: you so much
1: like,
0: to Glenn and everyone else who donated last hour.
1: It's part of, I think, in Thanksgiving with that which you have mm-hmm. is using those funds to be able to support those who are, you know, struggling or acting in good faith and engaging in positive projects. At least that's the way that I see it.
0: Yep.
1: You know, I've been in different financial states throughout my life, as most of us have, you know. There were times when I was really struggling, and there are times when I haven't been. And whenever I'm not, you know, struggling with bills and that kind of thing, I want to kind of act in Thanksgiving that at least that area of my life isn't an area of stress.
0: Yeah, we had that amazing gift from Anonymous last hour of just his prayer intention was Thanksgiving for the station. He was a first-time donor.
1: Yeah.
0: First-time donor called in with his gift and just wanted to express Thanksgiving for our station, for the Station of the Cross, for our Catholic media network. 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Again, if you're expecting to hear the Holy Mass, it will be on the air at 7 p.m. Eastern. We've got some amazing special programming during this appeal. We try and add as many unique things as we can to keep this pledge drive going throughout the week. And keep you with, you know, keep giving you interesting things to talk about, to think about, to pray about as we go through. So it's not just about, you know, hearing that phone number get repeated. It's also about, you know, continuing to maintain your faith, continue to show and explain what it is we try and give to you all throughout the year and then especially during this week. So, for example, this hour, Sarah, we've got Bishop Fulton Sheen, now blessed Fulton Sheen.
1: Yeah, that's what I was going to say.
0: Some of his talks about the angels on this feast of St. Michael and the Holy Archangels.
1: Yeah, how perfect that we could have him talking on this. And isn't that just kind of a wonderful thing? Because it's, well, the liturgical calendar.

0: you know, mm-hmm. has continued, and it was there with Bishop Sheen. He's talking about some of the same things we think about today.
1: Exactly.
0: Which is part of what it means to be Catholic. One of the things that I like is that, you know, like, okay, if you were a Protestant and you had traveled from one place to another, your experience of a church service is going to be very, very different, mm-hmm. right? But when I travel as a Catholic in the Roman Rite and I go somewhere and I have a familiar calendar and I have familiar feast days and we're kind of talking about the same thing and we're hopefully, you know, we're sharing some of the same readings and all mm-hmm. of this, and it helps us to have a connectedness, not only with one area and another, but also with a different group of Catholics at a different time,
1: yeah.
0: for example. So it does connect us. And yes, the calendars have moved around a little bit, but still, you kind of have this sense of connectedness with yeah. people who believed the same things, talked about the same saints, worshipped in the same ways. And, you know, I think that connectedness is actually really important in terms of us having a sense of history,
1: yeah.
0: a sense of collective memory, if you like.
1: Absolutely, and it's important for us as people, because man is not meant to be alone in that way. Mm-hmm. Sometimes in the morning show, Sarah and I have talked about hermit saints, these saints who go off on their own. But the ones who really truly stay on their own, off in the wilderness, are few and far between. Especially as you know, far as we know their stories and hear about them.
0: Yeah,
1: there are some who, you know, whose stories may never be known until we get to heaven, but many of those saints who go off seeking, you know, solitude, they want to be alone to worship God, and they want to be, you know, live a truly eremitical life. That means like a hermit, eremitical. So they want to be these hermits, and they still get followed. They have people want to follow their lead, want to be led actually by them in some sort of order, oftentimes, want to be under their charge in a monastery and follow them. So these hermit saints often get called away from their solitude because, at the end of the day, we need each other. We need our brothers and sisters in the faith. You're not in it alone. You are not just this individual. Yeah. You know, you have to work out your own salvation with fear and trembling. You can't save, you know, another's soul against their will. That's for sure.
0: Yeah.
1: But we do need each other, and we need each other's support. So when we can connect with our fellow Catholics through the liturgical life of the church, through the support of networks like ours, where we are trying to remind you of the Feast of the Archangels today, where we are trying to remind you of the lives of saints, the lives of new saints like Blessed Fulton Sheen, and how he talks about saints who preceded him. All of this works together to support each other in the faith. So join your brothers and sisters in supporting our network, supporting each other, because what you contribute is keeping us on the air for your fellow listeners. So those of you who have given a small amount, you're contributing, you're helping support the other listeners who've given even more. It's all working together. That's the amazing thing here. And remember, your gift is double.
0: Yeah, that's what I was going to say. Remember, exactly. This hour, it is dollar for dollar. So whatever you can give, we don't have a cap on that. So however small, however large,
1: yes.
0: and even the monthly donations, they can all be doubled. Mm-hmm. You know, and so whatever your impact is, just know this is the sort of hour. We can't do this throughout the entire day because it's up to our matching donors
1: yep.
0: in order to be able to make this offer. And so doing this hour is where your money will go the furthest. And that's what we're asking of you, is whatever it is that you can give. That number is 1-877-711-8500.
1: Yes,
0: 877-711-8500. You can also donate online at thestationthecross.com or at our page, riseright.org. Mm-hmm. That's a little bit easier to type.
1: Yeah.
0: So, but whatever you can give is doubled. It does go twice as far. And in just a minute here, I think I'm going to queue up a clip by now blessed, glad to say that,
1: yep.
0: Fulton Sheen, talking about angels on this Feast of Michaelmas.
1: Yep.
0: And so, and by the way, congratulations to all those out there who got to the end of their St. Michael's Lent and,
1: yes, indeed.
0: And can now celebrate more fully.
1: Yes, for sure. And I want to thank Stephen. And this is great. He's from Ryde. That's RYDE, which is amazing. Nebraska.
0: Wow.
1: Stephen, in Nebraska. Thank you so much for your gift of $10 there. You are a first-time donor. That is amazing. Thank you, Stephen. Mm-hmm. We're reaching Nebraska. I don't think I've ever seen a donation come in from Nebraska before. Okay, maybe they have come
0: yeah.
1: in. I'm sure they've come in during some of those busy hours where I'm not, you know, paying close attention to the CRM or something like that, but this is amazing that we got a donation coming from Nebraska, that we're reaching that far. That's got to be through the app because we don't have a or the website.
0: I thought it was Canada,
1: to
0: be honest.
1: Did you think it was New Brunswick?
0: That's what I was thinking.
1: I mean, either way, we don't have a radio station out there.
0: Exactly. It's the same difference in terms of, you know, their ability to reach us and our ability to reach them.
1: Yes.
0: And it shows also that we're spreading out there.
1: And reaching. I think you're right. Of course, the immigrant to America knows better the state abbreviation than I do. Nebraska's N-E, isn't it?
0: Okay.
1: Is Nebraska N-E?
0: I'm glad we...
1: I think it is. Okay. You're right. Yeah. Sarah, okay. Great. I love when I get corrected by Sarah and she's actually right. Oh, goodness. But in any case,
0: I'm always right when I correct.
1: sure. Yeah, we'll roll with that because it's the fun drive. But anyway, Stephen, I think you're in New Brunswick. Ride New Brunswick. Either way, fantastic to have you on the line as a first-time donor and discovering us. However, you did. Again, we don't have radio stations out there. We've got 18, and they're all throughout kind of the northeastern United States. So wonderful to be reaching that far. That's what your gifts do here at the Station of the Cross. Is we reach around the world. I know this isn't the other side of the ocean, but we know we have donors and supporters and listeners all across the globe. So thank you for your contributions. We do have special programming coming up all of this day, with including Dr. Ray Guarendi joining us for 3 straight hours. He's doing that every single day this week, every weekday here during our appeal. I mean, a really incredible show of his support for our network. But we'll get into some of the details there on the other side of this clip from Blessed Fulton J. Sheen talking about the fall of the angels on this Feast of St. Michael. Do enjoy, and we'll be right back.
2: Before we talk, therefore, of the fall of man, we're going to talk about the fall of the angels. Angels are very clearly mentioned in sacred scripture, and pagans believed in angels. Reason somehow suggested to them that just as there is matter in the universe, and just as the material universe is crowned with man, who is a mixture, as it were, of matter and spirit, so there ought to be above man certain spirits. And these were called angels. Certainly, one would not say that there should not be any intermediary, for example, between an oyster and a man. Does it not seem reasonable that between the development of the oyster in nature and the development of man, there ought to be some other kinds of life in between? It is equally reasonable to assume that between the infinite God, who is pure spirit, and ourselves, there ought to be intermediary spirits that are not infinite, but are certainly far more perfect than we are. God therefore created myriads and myriads of angels who are bodiless spirits. They have no noses, they have no mouths, they have no ears, they are just pure mind. They are therefore without bodies, they are without wings, despite all of the pictures that you ever see of angels. They have brilliant intellects, far greater than any human intellect. And an angel is created. Every angel was created. Therefore, angels are creatures. They are dependent upon God. They are endowed with freedom. And because they are free, they also have the possibility of denying that dependence on God. This is the kind of a test, perhaps, that God put them to. He merely asked them to love him. Love would consist in them acknowledging their dependence and thus perfecting themselves. He would then confirm them in glory. They were not immediately confirmed. Perhaps this test could be explained to you something like unto maybe the test that a spider was once subjected to. A spider one day let himself down from the roof of a barn. And he let himself down through that tender and slight and slender web, just a string. The spider was very anxious to enjoy all of the flies and the gnats and the worms that were in the barnyard. When the spider got down to the barnyard, the spider spread a great web. Into that web came a great feast of flies and everything that can be served at a banquet of a spider. When finally the spider was full of all of these gifts and blessings, spider looked up all the way to the roof of the barn and saw that slim thread reaching all the way down, and he said, "I wonder what's that doing up there?" So he cut it down. He lost his web, he lost his banquet, he lost everything. Dependence, as you see, is sometimes a great independence, as it is in the Constitution of the United States. Why, for example, are we independent? Because, as the Constitution of the United States puts it, God has endowed us with certain unalienable gifts. In other words, no state, no government, no dictator ever gave us our basic rights. They came from God. If the state gave us those rights, the state could take them away. It is therefore by acknowledging our dependence upon God that we are independent. So with the angels, so with man, so with everyone. The sunbeam denies its dependence upon the sun. It's no longer a sunbeam. So
1: that was Blessed Fulton Sheen, and he was talking about the fall of the angels, which is quite fitting for this feast of Saint Michael the Archangel and all the holy angels and archangels. If you were expecting to hear the Holy Mass at this hour, it will be on the air from 7 p.m. to 8 p.m. That's all week this week as we're here in the Fun Drive, the Station of the Cross Fall Appeal. And this is Jay Kraft here, co-host of Rise Right, and I'm joined by my co-host, Sarah Kane. We've got a special little second hour on the air with you. Audio only, if you were looking for us on the streams in some way. We are here on the radio, on our radio streams online, that sort of thing, which reach around the world, as we heard, as we demonstrated, as we thanked Stephen in our last little segment here. And we are looking for more pledges here because we've got a dollar-for-dollar match, Sarah, which is a great opportunity.
0: Yeah.
1: We didn't hit our call goal last hour, so it'd be great for anyone who maybe missed out on that to call in and have your money doubled. It'll have a great effect in this hour.
0: Yeah, it doesn't even matter the number of calls.
1: Yeah.
0: So we don't have, you know, some challenge to reach like that. Instead, you just call with whatever it is that you can give, and that amount gets doubled, so it goes twice as far. And I just heard that phone ringing, and it was right after the clip of Blessed Fulton Sheen, and I kind of figured maybe the person was really enjoying that particular clip and waiting until it was ended to call. So if you're doing that, or you were doing that, now is your time to give us a call at 1-877-711-8500.
1: Yes.
0: That's 877-711-8500.
1: Sarah and I will not take it personally if you'd rather call in while we're talking then call in while Bishop Sheen, Blessed Fulton J. Sheen, is talking. We will not take offense.
0: Yeah.
1: We are inspired.
0: I understand.
1: We are inspired by Sheen because of what he did in the mid-20th century, taking advantage of the new media that was available, of television, of, you know, of film, to promote the Catholic faith. He was on the radio first. He had a radio show that eventually became a TV show.
0: Before you could see him with his cape.
1: Yes, exactly. He was a showman. There is no doubt about it. He knew how to entertain. And that's important. That's not just a frivolous thing. It's what captivated people.
0: I'm going to get you a chalkboard, Jake.
1: Oh, you're going to get me a chalkboard?
0: Yeah.
1: It's going to get real dusty in here real quick. I think I'd rather have a cape. If you're going to get me one or the other, I think I'd rather just have the cape. But I'm not a bishop, so it'd be kind of a LARP if I was wearing a cape.
0: Yeah.
1: Not that a lot of our listeners know what LARP means, but I'm sure some of them do. But in any case, we do take inspiration from Blessed Fulton J. Sheen. That's why we're so excited about his beatification last week. Hopefully we see his canonization coming up quick. I've heard reports that there are several miracles under investigation right now that could count as his second one. So that would be great to have him on the full calendar. His feast as a blessed is December 9th, which is a great little detail. That's the day of his death, so it makes sense. But someone noted in the chat, he's sharing a feast with another great North American saint, Saint Juan Diego.
0: Yeah.
1: Who is, of course, the herald of the Our Lady of Guadalupe. Really amazing story there. So that feast is coming up in December, and now he shares it with Blessed Fulton Sheen. So hopefully Sheen keeps that as a full saint when he's eventually canonized, God willing. But in any case, we'll have a little bit more of Sheen this hour, talking about the holy angels, the fall of the angels. It's a very, dramatic subject, as we talked about last hour. But after this hour, we also have some special programming coming up. Dr. Ray Guarendi is joining us for 3 straight hours. He'll be on with Joe McClain, host of A Catholic Take, next hour. And then he'll be on with me the hour after that. And he'll be on with Rudy Carlos, host of Ask a Priest Live, from 11 to 12. So Dr. Ray, he loves our network, and he's showing his love for the network by coming on air and helping us raise funds 3 straight hours every day. I mean, that's quite a commitment.
0: Oh, it is.
1: He already has a show that he does that we usually air on our network. The doctor is in. Well, and he's joining us for extra time to help support us, which is really incredible.
0: Well, that's the thing. You know, we were talking earlier about how when people call in and they donate and they leave their prayer intentions and how it demonstrates to us that they see value in what it is that we do.
1: Yep.
0: Well, he's doing that in a different way. You know, he's by offering his 3 hours a day of labor of sorts. You know, he really is standing before people in a public sense and saying, I stand by what they do. And giving the donation of his time as well. And so I think that's just really kind of edifying. I really appreciate the fact that he's willing to say that and do that, you know? Because it does. It lends a testimony of sorts. And, you know, you hear these testimonies every once in a while throughout our appeal. You can kind of, in between shows and so on, you can hear how we've affected people's lives, and I think that's a beautiful thing. It's one of those things that's kind of easy to, I don't know, tune out of, perhaps.
1: Sure.
0: But you know, they each represent an actual human person, and you know, as someone who wasn't always in the faith, you know, I grew up as an atheist. I was raised an atheist. I can just kind of, I think maybe I have a better grasp of the degree of change that encompasses. You know, so you hear somebody saying, you brought me to the faith. And you're like, it's just a sentence, you know. But for the person who's actually living that, who, you know, tuned into the radio and perhaps even by accident, and then they were brought back in through something that someone said because of the gift of the Holy Spirit there working. Like, you can't really put into words the way that changes you and the way that changes your life, you know, and really every part of it, every part of the way that you can see.
1: Yeah.
0: And that's the change that comes from, you know, we talk about the joy of being Catholic. That's what it is.
1: Mm-hmm.
0: Speaking of which, I would like to thank another donor who gave $150. So that was doubled to $300. Thank you to Terry from Tigersburg, Massachusetts. We're very, very grateful. And the prayer request from Terry is for their daughter to be reconnected to the faith. There we are.
1: Mm-hmm.
0: And for the rest of the family to be stronger in the faith.
1: Absolutely. And I think that's, is that Tingsboro? Tingsboro? I've never seen that one before out in Massachusetts.
0: Mm-hmm.
1: I've seen plenty of boroughs out in Massachusetts, but never Tingsboro. That's a fantastic name. That'd be a cool place to live in. Thank you so much, Terry, for your gift. Thank you for that phone call coming in. You can join that caller at 877-711-8500. Again, 877-711-8500. 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You'll find the links there as well. However you want to donate, it will be doubled, which means that Glenn's gift, which I think we're counting for this hour, at the very start of the hour, his gift, monthly donation totaling $387.48. Well, that's doubled. I'm not going to do that math on the fly, but that is doubled.
0: Me either.
1: Steven in New Brunswick, one-time gift of $10. He was a first-time donor. So he said, you know what? First time, I'm going to call in and give what I can give. And he doubled it. That's $20. And Terry in Massachusetts, one-time gift of $150. Well, that one I can do. That one added up to $300 total because of the dollar for dollar matching.
0: I would have been ecstatic if you'd have gotten it wrong.
1: I know. You would have loved to hop on that for sure. But love to hear that phone ringing. That's a great, great sound. 1-877-711-8500. Again, we don't have a monetary goal this hour. We're just matching dollar for dollar. All gifts. Any gift, any size. So if you had a larger gift that you were thinking of giving this week, here's a great time to call it in.
0: Yes.
1: This is a great time to call it in, especially maybe if you're planning to give a certain amount, maybe you want to give that mission partner level. You know, that's really what we could use here, Station of the Cross, because it's a great standard to rely on each month.
0: Yes.
1: At $30 a month, it's a dollar a day. It breaks it up to a dollar a day. So if we give you any kind of a benefit through our programming here at the Station of the Cross, and you can consider, okay, the amount of encouragement I get, the amount of support I get, education I get, whatever it is from the station, is that worth just a dollar a day? $1 per day. I'm sure there are things that you pay for pretty much every day that cost a lot more than a dollar. For example, gas prices, as Sarah and I mentioned it last hour. So the ability to just count on that dollar a day, $30 a month, from so many of our mission partners. That's why we call it that.
0: Do you know how much my really latte was? I had a latte recently. And the last latte I had...
1: Did it cost you a latte?
0: Sorry,
1: I'm not Canadian. I shouldn't say
0: it did. It was like over $7. I was like, you know...
1: That's... Okay, that's...
0: So for a
1: I
0: latte...
1: I hope it was good. Was it good at least?
0: No. I was so disappointed in multiple
1: really
0: ways. Yeah.
1: Okay.
0: But for a bad latte a week,
1: yes,
0: you can.
1: that's a great advertisement for the Station of the Cross. For just the price of a bad latte per week, you could be a mission partner.
0: It's actually true.
1: It is true. So forget the bad latte and support great Catholic media, great Catholic radio. But we're on video too. We have so many,
0: yes,
1: so many initiatives that we try and do, take part into and grow to spread the faith, to spread it to new listeners, first time donors like Stephen. We had a first time donor or two last hour, and we've had a ton over the course of just the first day and a couple hours this fund drive.
0: It's
1: the evidence that we are reaching new souls with our programming.
0: Yeah. I know that one thing that some people sometimes do is they want to wait until later on in our fund drive to donate. And one of the things I just want to urge you, please don't do that. Because, I mean, things happen and you can get distracted and you can forget, you know, we can have phone problems like we had yesterday.
1: Yeah.
0: You know, there are all kinds of things. And what I'm saying is right now, during this hour, your donation is doubled.
1: Yeah.
0: That's what I can promise. You know, I can't promise any other day this week. Mm-hmm. I can't promise what's going to happen in your life, what's going to happen with technical issues, you know, that we're always battling.
1: Yeah. Well,
0: spiritual warfare is a thing.
1: Yes, exactly. And we have a couple of great gifts that have come in, and they're both anonymous, which is amazing. But we've got two gifts come in, and I'm going to take the first one so Sarah can take the second one, and she'll see why as soon as she refreshes.
0: Yeah,
1: well,
0: I see
1: thank
0: that.
1: You, Anonymous in Rochester, New York, for your one-time gift of $125. That got doubled to $250. I can do that math in my head, too. It's $250 total, thanks to the dollar-for-dollar match this hour. Thank you, Anonymous. Beautiful prayer request here. For the evil to end in the Ukraine, for the war to end, for peace, and for children to return. Absolutely. And it's hopefully it's, you know, if that's for your children, Anonymous, as well, to return. Absolutely. We've gotten lots of prayer requests like that. If it's just about, you know, the children suffering in these wars, especially in Ukraine. Absolutely beautiful prayer request. Let us pray for peace. So thank you so much, Anonymous. And another anonymous donor, as I mentioned.
0: Yes. Another anonymous donation was for $600. Thank you so much.
1: Yes.
0: That becomes doubled to $1,200 or $1,200 if you're outside the United States. Thank you so much. And that is from Scanitals, New York.
1: That was great. Oh, that was so good. It's okay. You're gonna hate that this is how it's pronounced, Sarah. It's very unfair for me to challenge you with that name. It's actually pronounced Skinny Atlas.
0: Is it?
1: Yeah.
0: Skinny Atlas?
1: Yeah, or just Skinny Atlas if you want it. Yep. Skinny Atlas. You can just say it that way.
0: Skinny Atlas.
1: Yeah, isn't that great? It's
0: I will,
1: Sarah,
0: not remember that. The next time that comes
1: it
0: in, I won't actually remember it at all.
1: Yes, I know. Well,
0: it's not my fault.
1: I know. Just pronounce it Skinny Atlas. You know, like when you have a book describing a very, very small planet, you have a Skinny Atlas, right?
0: I kind of like that.
1: There you go. So Skinny Atlas, New York. I love challenging our out-of-town hosts with that place name in particular. Thank you so much to Anonymous.
0: Yes, and that particular Anonymous donor also requested prayers for reconciliation between family members. Such a common prayer request and such a moving one, because it's a representative of such love
1: and
0: devotion to them, even when they've fallen away and they're having difficulty.
1: And we just had another donor come in. Brian in West Bridgewater, Massachusetts.
0: I could have pronounced that one, Jake.
1: Yes, I know. That's why I stole it. One-time gift of $50, which is doubled to $100. Thank you, Brian, so much. You get that St. Joseph prayer card. All donors do get that by default. You can turn it down. Some of these donors call in and they say, I don't even want the thank you gifts.
0: Yeah.
1: Could we offer these because we want to show our appreciation?
0: Anonymous from Skinny Atlas did.
1: Yeah. They said, we don't need the gifts. We just want to contribute and keep you on the air because your programming is thank you gift enough, is really what they're saying. You know, we're not here selling something. We're not here selling a product. We are providing this programming, and honestly, we provide it free to so many people, because there are many people out there who, for whatever reason, can't donate.
0: Yep.
1: Or for whatever reason, you know, they cannot contribute to this. We provide it free to them anyway. They can still get it. We're not charging for it. So when we have these amazing volunteer supporters, that is how we are maintained. That is how we have survived, not only survived, but thrived since 1999, more than a quarter of a century, because people contribute voluntarily to support our network. And that's what so many of these wonderful donors have done. And even to the point of saying, I don't need the gifts. Your programming is gift enough. Here is my gift in return to keep you on the air. So thank you to Anonymous. And Brian, we're very happy to send you that St. Joseph prayer card as a gift. And he asked for prayers for all of his living relatives, wife, children, grandchildren, and for deceased relatives.
0: There
1: you
0: go.
1: If you any relatives who are, you know, maybe nearing the end of their life, that St. Joseph prayer card is especially meaningful because he's the patron of a holy death. We want his patronage at the end of our lives, as we've discussed quite a bit this morning. It's very important. But that's how you can, you know, maintain our theme, the joy of being Catholic. We want to be joyful in our faith, not happy-go-lucky, not ignoring problems, not burying our heads in the sand. You know, nothing of the Pollyanna about the joy of being Catholic, where, you know, you just have to be glad about everything that happens. There is sorrow. There are great evils at work in this fallen world, but the way to approach them, the way to challenge them, is with the supernatural joy of the Catholic faith that says that this world is fleeting. It is temporary. All of the evils of this world will fall away as long as we keep our sights fixed on heaven. That's the challenge for each one of us, and it's what we can support each other in doing, and we try and do that here at the station. So call in your support. Join these wonderful donors so far this hour.
0: Yes,
1: matching
0: thank
1: money.
0: You.
1: Every gift, any size, will be doubled.
0: Absolutely, and thank you to Constance in southeastern Massachusetts, who gave $50. That got doubled to $100. Thank you. If you want to join them, the phone number is 1-877-711-8500. And Constance added a prayer request for the end of abortion.
1: Amen.
0: And yeah, exactly. Amen, especially in our modern world. That's unfortunately continuing to increase because of the availability is becoming so trivialized, right?
1: Yes.
0: We just take this pill. How bad can it be? How big of a deal can it be that you can just take a pill?
1: Yep, we've covered that a lot on Rise Right. Sarah and I co-host that morning show. If you only ever tune in, you know, at 8 a.m. to listen to the Holy Mass, the hour before that, Sarah and I co-host the morning show here on the Station of the Cross. We cover news, we cover the liturgical life of the church each day, and one of the stories that keeps coming up is the availability of abortion on demand through just pills. Sometimes it's both trivialized and it's made it easier for, as we had a horrible story this morning, for people to force it on others.
0: Yeah.
1: To slip it into someone's, you know, drink because they got their girlfriend pregnant and they want to end that abortion. We had a horrible story about that. So the evil of it is just getting more and more mundane. It's getting more and more blasé. It's so,
0: exactly,
1: again, trivialized that it's becoming ubiquitous. It's actually growing, not decreasing. So thank you so much for that prayer request, Constance. Great to hear the phone ringing some more. I'd like to play another clip of Blessed Fulton Sheen.
0: Let's
1: here. Take a little break from this pitching here. But while we're taking that break, you don't have to call in and miss this little clip of Fulton Sheen talking about the angels. You can go online, thestationofthecross.com. You can pull out your iCatholic Radio mobile app if you're listening there. It won't It shouldn't pause the stream. If you just click donate now, fill out the info, you'll still be able to hear Blessed Fulton Sheen talking about the fall of the angels on this feast of St. Michael and the archangels. So we'll cue that up in a second here, but you can also call in at 1-877-711-8500. We do love to hear that phone ring. It's a very encouraging yes. sound on top of seeing all of these wonderful donations coming in. Dollar for dollar match. And
0: whatever you can do this hour.
1: If you can bring in that $360 total, $30 a month, that mission partner level, that's our favorite. That one is really amazing. You can double that contribution. So if you're able to give it, it will get doubled.
0: Thank you for that call.
1: Yes. 1-877-711-8500 or thestationofthecross.com. Do consider making that online donation while you enjoy Blessed Fulton Sheen here on the Holy Angels.
2: So the blessings, the gifts that the angel received were to be confirmed and made permanent only on condition that they would pass the test of love. Now their sin, for they sinned, was an abuse of freedom. It was a sin of pride. They wanted to be free. They wanted to be like unto God. They could not sin by sex because they had no bodies. They could not sin by avarice because they had no pockets. Not even in their wings. For they sinned only by an undue exaltation of their intellect. In other words, I'm going to be independent of God. I'm going to be a God myself. There are some theologians who say that the angel looked into the future and saw God incarnate as Christ. And then seeing their own glory as angels, they said, well, we will not fall down and adore any God that would humble himself to human form. That is only a guess. But the truth is, they wanted to be like the uncreated, though they were the created. And the leader of them all, Lucifer, let forth his battle cry, non serviam, I will not serve. They were guilty because they did not love. And so they lost all of the blessings that they received. And one third of them fell, and they became what are known as the fallen angels, the devils. Prophet Isaiah spoke of the angels as follows. What fallen from heaven thou, Lucifer, that once did herald the dawn? I will scale the heavens, such was thy thought. I will set my throne higher than God's stars, the rival of the Most High. That, in the language of Isaiah, was the sin of the angels. And their sin cannot be forgiven. Our sins can. Now, why cannot an angel's sin be forgiven? Well, an angel's sin cannot be forgiven because when an angel decides anything, it sees all of the consequences of its acts with perfect clarity. It sees the effects of all of its decisions in exactly the way that you and I see, for example, the principle of contradiction once it is explained to us. Principle of contradiction is that a thing cannot be and not be at one and the same time and under the same formal circumstances. For example, a bee cannot be an elephant at one and the same time and under the same formal circumstances. Once that statement is made, you see it clearly. You can never go back on the principle of contradiction. This microphone is not a rose. Absolutely clear to you. Now, an angel sees the consequences of all of its resolutions and choices, just as you see that principle. You can never take the principle of contradiction back. It's part of your mental life always. When an angel therefore chose to rebel against God, to make itself God, to deny love, it made pardon forever impossible. But with you and me, it's a little different. We do not always see so clearly the effects of our decisions. And because our mind is darkened, and because our intellect is weakened, and our will is poor in its resolutions, God allows pardon. In fact, our Lord said to Peter in answer to his question, how often should I forgive? Our Lord said 70 times 7. That did not mean 490. It meant that no limit was to be placed upon forgiveness. In the fall of the angels, therefore, we can see sin in its nakedness. There is pure sin. It is an attempt to undo the creative act, an affirmation of self-existence. Now there's evil in the universe by an abuse of freedom. The only way that evil ever came into the world, and the only way that evil ever can come into the world. Notice also that the world is out of joint before man arrived in it. Somewhere in God's universe, there's a crack, a fissure. Something has gone wrong. And it has gone wrong because someone did not use freedom rightly.
1: Someone did not use freedom rightly. What an amazing concept. That's coming from Blessed, now Blessed, Fulton J. Sheen. You're listening to him on the Station of the Cross Catholic Media Network. I love hearing that phone ring immediately after.
0: Yes.
1: Like, they're just waiting. They're like, I got to hear that last bit. I got to hear where...
0: I get it.
1: Where he concludes that thought. And then, okay, now I'll call in because I'm grateful to be hearing Fulton Sheen on the Station of the Cross Catholic Media Network. Thank you for joining us here on day two of the Fall On Air Appeal. Our theme is the joy of being Catholic. We had a wonderful little clip of Bishop Sheen mentioning that at the start of this hour. Then we were hearing him so far on the Holy Angels, the fall of the angels as well. So the contrast, the angels who chose to serve God and those who said, non serviam, I will not serve. Really, he's so dramatic in his presentation. He is an entertainer. He's educating while he entertains and entertaining while he educates. That's why he's amazing. That's not why he's a saint. There are plenty of people who are entertaining who aren't saints. But he used his holiness, and he was inspired to bring it out into the world to evangelize. He was head of mission efforts in the church. He did all sorts of great work. And he did so in modern ways, not just the old-fashioned ways, not just by foot, not just by talking to people one-on-one, but by going out and preaching in new forms of media. And that's what we try and do here on the Station of the Cross, taking advantage of, in Bishop Sheen's day, it was first radio, then also television. Now we've got the internet. We started in radio. We expanded into the internet, into video streaming, into not even, traditional kind of shows like Sarah and I have at from 7 to 8 a.m. here on the Station of the Cross. If you're expecting to hear the Holy Mass here, by the way, it will be on the air at 7 p.m. You will not miss it if you can listen to it there at 7 p.m. today. But during this fund drive, there's just this 1 week, twice a year, we need to come and ask for funds to keep the Holy Mass on the air, to keep Bishop Sheen's voice going out to as many people as possible.
0: Yeah,
1: and all our other efforts online, which we have expanded out into.
0: Yeah, and you guys have been showing up. So thank you to those who have shown up this hour and whose donations have all been doubled, because it is dollar for dollar this hour. I want to thank Lawrence from Batavia, New York, who gave $50. That was doubled to $100. every donation helps us to keep going, to keep this media on the air. So thank you so much, including these awesome clips by Bishop Fulton Sheen.
1: Yes.
0: I should say blessed now, Fulton
1: Sheen.
0: Yes,
1: exactly.
0: So big fan there. And Lawrence asks for prayers for his father's soul, and we're glad to offer that. Remember, all these prayer intentions are remembered in our chapel as well.
1: Yes, indeed. We go and pray there together as a staff, all the ones who are here in Buffalo throughout the year. We go and pray together there in the morning, and when we have Mass in the chapel, your intentions will be remembered as well. We're blessed to have Mass yesterday and today in our chapel, so really great opportunity there. But we're always praying for you, and when we read these out on the air, you can always say that you don't want it read. You can donate anonymously. Several people have done that. But if you have a prayer intention and you want your brothers and sisters to join together here in praying for those intentions, just make sure you include it when you give a donation. We'll read it on the air, and we'll have plenty of listeners who are hearing that and saying, I will offer. Sometimes it's, you know, just offering up a quick prayer on your behalf there. Sometimes they'll add it to a list, and they'll say, I'll pray for this regularly, mm-hmm. you know, or I'll combine that all into praying for the intentions of the donors. We have a lot of wonderful listeners who do that, and it's a great way to support us in addition to monetary support, or maybe in lieu of it because you're really unable to give. You can at least pray for the success of our fund drive. You can pray that others find it in their hearts to come and give and become a partner in this mission we have. And we do have a donor level that's called the mission partner because it's the backbone of that support. That's
0: yes.
1: $30 a month, $360 total. You can give it in one time, or we like it when you break it up into $30 per month. We call it the dollar a day level as well because that's really what it breaks into.
0: Oh, the bad latte a week, as we call
1: yes,
0: it.
1: Yes, exactly. That's what that's Sarah's Sarah's what's the financial oh, what's the word for you know, when they have those, you know, the price of something, and it's the marker for how good the economy is doing or something like that. That's if I had one more sip of caffeine, I would be able to remember it, I'm sure.
0: Yeah,
1: but
0: I'll bet.
1: There's a phrase there for it. That's what Sarah uses as a guideline, is
0: yes.
1: the cost of a bad lot. I cracked up when you said that it wasn't even good.
0: I know. That's why I remember it so vividly.
1: That's why I stick to cheap black coffee from a drip coffee
0: maker. But then it's
1: maker.
0: Always disappointment.
1: No, because I know exactly what it's going to taste like, so I'm never disappointed. I know exactly how okay
0: chronically bad does not beat occasionally good.
1: Yeah, I know. I like good coffee too. I have a little, you know, a little espresso maker at home that
0: there
1: I
0: you
1: enjoy
0: go.
1: From time to time. But in any case, instead of buying that bad latte, consider a dollar a day for the Station of the Cross instead. For more Blessed Fulton Sheen, for more Rise Right, for more Catholic Take, for more Ask a Priest Live, whatever it is that really touches your heart, that encourages your Catholic faith, that brings you the joy of being Catholic.
0: Maybe just so you
1: theme.
0: Can tune into the Mass every day.
1: Yeah, whatever you know? It is. Whatever it is. The Mass in the morning, of the prayers, the rosaries that are on the air, especially the ones overnight. I like making a point of that because, well, I'm asleep. So I'm often, you know, I often forget that we're even broadcasting at night because, you know, it's out of my concern. It's not live. You know, it's pre-recorded things, pre-scheduled things. But when I do remember it, I also remember the many testimonies we get from people who are up really early, way earlier even than you and I. I know it's hard to imagine, Sarah.
0: It is.
1: We have the morning show, 7 a.m. Eastern. People who are up even earlier for their jobs, up at 2 a.m., 3 a.m., crazy hours of the day to go about their jobs. People who are up overnight with a job or who are just kept up all night because of health issues, chronic problems. They've called in. They've given their testimonies to say the fact that the station is broadcasting the Word of God 24/7, the fullness of truth with clarity and charity all day, every day, is an incredible gift. There was a testimony we heard right before this hour started that said something like, I can't imagine life without it, without the Station of the Cross. Those testimonies, they really mean a lot to us, and they almost always come in alongside amazing donations, amazing gifts, amazing volunteer work, like our call volunteers here in our Station of the Cross headquarters here during the appeal, who are taking your calls to take your donations. These efforts
0: Yeah.
1: These are signs of how people believe in the mission. And it goes above and beyond just, you know, just liking to hear, you know, Jake and Sarah talk, or just liking to hear Bishop Sheen's voice.
0: Which is not a bad in and of itself.
1: Yes, I'm just saying it goes beyond that.
0: Yeah.
1: It goes beyond that. It's because it's what we're trying to promote. It's what we're trying to encourage and what we're trying to proclaim here.
0: Well, all of our shows are so very different. I want to go ahead to take a pause here and give you that number in case you're trying to remember what the number was.
1: Yes.
0: 1-877-711-8500. Again, that's 877-711-8500. And yeah, as I was saying, Jake, you know, like, all of our shows are actually very different.
1: Yeah.
0: I will say that, you know, like, Rise Right is very different to Ask a Priest Live.
1: Yes.
0: But I think they both offer something that people want,
1: yep.
0: You know, and that sometimes people need. And that's kind of like the point, is that what underpins all of our different shows is the Catholic faith.
1: Mm-hmm.
0: It is, how do we see things? How do we act in accordance with our faith? And, you know, some people prefer a different kind of, I don't know, affinity, a different affectation, if you like,
1: sure.
0: To somebody else. That's perfectly fine. We all have different temperaments.
1: Yep.
0: You and I joke on the air often in the mornings about the temperaments and
1: yes.
0: how we're more choleric and
1: yes.
0: some people are a little slower moving. Like, I get that. It's perfectly fine.
1: Sure.
0: But our point is, wherever people are and whatever their particular affinity, their particular temperament happens to be, we're happy to just help
1: yes.
0: to do what we can to sort of lead them towards Christ.
1: Yeah,
0: and ultimately,
1: the variety,
0: that's what we're trying to do.
1: The variety is part of it, is so that people can find what they need. With St. Paul the Apostle, is he the one who said to be all things to all men?
0: Right.
1: You know, that's not a statement of indifferentism or of relativism or something like that. It's a statement of wanting to. That's how God is. God
0: yeah.
1: has all these infinite facets and aspects to Him, in terms of how He reaches out to people. Some people read their way into the Catholic faith. Some people are converted in a moment, in a miraculous intervention. There's so many different ways to embrace the faith, embrace the truth, and we try and provide as many ways to offer that and to encourage it, and in your ongoing Catholic life or in your moment of returning to it. Here at the Station of the Cross. So contribute to that mission. 1-877-711-8500. There's no goal for number of calls. There's no goal for amount this hour. This is just an amazing opportunity to double your gift. And
0: someone
1: called in with an amazing, amazing contribution. They knew, okay, this is the time to call in with my gift because it's going to get doubled. Donna in Buffalo, New York. One-time gift of $1,000.
0: Wow.
1: Amazing. And that is doubled to $2,000. So our wonderful challenge donors are happily on the hook for doubling that donation, as well as all the other donations made this hour. Really great, great,
0: and a beautiful Catholic prayer there when she requests prayer intentions for the souls in purgatory.
1: Yes. Amen. Beautiful,
0: yes.
1: Beautiful. That's a super Catholic prayer intention because we're the ones who believe in the truth of purgatory. So amazing, amazing gift. Thank you, Donna. Thank you for hearing that phone ring. It's amazing. Hopefully mm-hmm. you enjoyed Bishop Sheen this hour. We'll have more same time tomorrow and for the rest of the week. It's Dr. Ray Guarendi and Joe McLean of A Catholic Take coming up next hour. So stay tuned for that. But there's still 5.5 minutes left in this 8 a.m. hour. So before that 9 a.m. bell rings, whatever kind of clock you're listening to, before that goes off, you can call in and get your money doubled, dollar for dollar, just like Donna. This is the time to call in those big
0: yes.
1: donations like Donna
0: mm-hmm.
1: and those monthly donations. They will be doubled. 877-711-8500. Thank you so much, and God bless you.
3: You know, the biggest thing I remember from my conversion is I can't tell you how many times I said, this is so real. This is true. I just knew it, and I just was just like overwhelmed. This is really real. It just kind of hits you, and that's the Holy Spirit. So it's not a function of something I did or you did. It was just something that was, you know, a grace given. So I did have my struggles along the way. I mean, at my conversion was one big night, actually. A lot happened in one night, and 80% of my struggles kind of went away, but the Lord left me with that 20%. I just had a moment. God allowed me to see myself the way He sees me. And shortly before that, I was feeling to come on, and I was saying, you know, you got to help me in my informal kind of prayer way. And He did. It was really a long story, but it's wonderful. And if we can just pull away a little bit and be quiet and pray, it's really all you need. God will do the rest.
4: 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Oh, about 20 Lents ago, I had an addiction sports radio. And what I did was, my penance, my sacrifice was I gave up WGR and sports talk and substituted it with EWTN. What I learned, it just brought me back. And I found out how much I had been orbiting the Lord, and I needed to come closer and listening to your station. And now at 10 o'clock, Mother Miriam, it's almost must-hear radio. So I'm very, very appreciative of the station. And matter of fact, when I went down and drove down to Florida to visit my nephew, on the way, I stopped over at the EWTN campus there and went to Mother Angelica's shrine. And it was amazing thing. I'll tell you, I'm so happy that you reach out and you're making a difference. That's all I can say. You made a difference with me, and now I don't have to wait till Lent to have your station on. It's there. So thank you.
5: My name is Brian, and I'm from Buffalo. I listen to the Stations of the Cross usually when I'm in my car driving, and I will say my favorite part of listening to the radio station outside of the educational experience are the moments of grace that I receive when I listen to this. It just seems like at the right time, the right space, I hear exactly what it is that I need to hear in that moment. I grew up in the Catholic Church, ended up a couple of years in the non-denominational church, and through extensive research, studying, and restlessness, ended up on a journey of faith back to Catholicism. 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

0: Those of you particularly astute, you will recognize this is not Teresa Tomeo with a very bad cold. This is Dr. Agarendi, second day here on our fall appeal at the Station of the Cross 2026. Theme, the joy of being Catholic. I pushed on him pretty hard. We're having the theme be the joy of being with Dr. Ray, but they resisted every step of the way. I had so much fun, such a good time, and pretty much spiritually uplifted by you folks about 6 months ago. I got a chance to come back. What a privilege. And my co-host today, actually, I'm his co-host. He's the big dude here. Joe McLean, a host of Catholic Take here on the Station of the Cross. What say Joe? You know, how's your mojo, Joe?
1: Wow. Was that a fat joke, Dr. Wright? The big, I see where you're going with that. Picking up what you're putting down.
0: I can't see you below the waist, man. I can't see you below the waist. You look pretty slender up top, maybe from the eyeballs up. You look pretty slender.
1: It's great to hang out with you. Praise be to God and the joy of Dr. Agarendi Hour. We're going to have a great hour. Praise be to God. So grateful to hang out with you as always. And looking forward to our callers, our donors, because without them, it becomes impossible to continue our apostolate. So with them, God's grace and the hard work of our team, amazing things happen through the gift of Catholic media. So 877-711-8500 is that phone number. I have a couple of people to thank, Dr. Ray, if that's okay, for that gave at the end of last hour. But Michelle in North Tonawanda, New York, $100 one time. God bless you, Michelle. Thank you for that. Says, pray for future endeavors for her daughters. We will be praying for that. Casey from Rochester, New York, called in a monthly gift, and that's exactly what we need is monthly givers. Monthly givers are important to us.

0: curveballs of Dr. Ray. I've got some great curveballs lined up.
1: Throw as hard as you can, Joe. Throw as hard as you can. Matter of fact, move up 10 feet on the mound and throw from there, big boy. And I'm going to turn around and bat left-handed, crossed arm, with my eyes closed.
0: Wow. I don't know how I feel about that. First it was the fat joke. Now it's scoot on up there, Missy, and throw your best. Okay, all right, let's do this thing. I'm looking forward
1: to it.
0: Throw
1: your 22-mile-an-hour fastball.
0: 22. At my age, I'd be lucky. I'd be grateful for a 22-er. I'm going to be honest with you. I mean, like,
1: give you one good throw out of that shoulder, Joe, and you'd be like,
0: it's not good. Don't get old. That's the lesson here. Never get old. It never pays. I'm learning it the hard way, but there we go.
1: Hey, I know that you had some thanks from last hour, and I got to tell you, I've been noticing a trend. You got a lot more people to thank when I'm not on the air with you. I've been noticing that.
0: I didn't want to say it out loud, but, you know, hey, cat's out of the bag. There you go. 877.
1: Try not to take it personal.
0: 877-711-8500. Can I throw my first curveball? We'll do it gratis. How about that?
1: Gratis. Anybody see me? I'm gonna grab a bat.
0: You got this. You've been doing this for 87 years. You know, you've got it. You've got it down. So it's fine. This first one is a doozy. I'm going to take this first curveball from the list of questions that non-Catholics ask about the Catholic faith. Okay? So this is from the non-Catholic perspective. Dr. Ray Guarendi, why do you Catholics worship Mary and statues?
1: Well, the simple answer is, although it amazes me how few people actually believe it, we don't. Okay. If you have a picture of your wife on your bedstand and you kiss that picture or you talk to that picture or you tell that picture, I love you, are you worshiping that picture? No. Mary was the most important woman ever to walk the face of the earth. Nobody was even close. Why? Because she birthed the God-man. He had half of her genetics. Her blood flowed through him. And I become convinced when I was in the evangelical world, Mary was called various things. One, a sermon that kind of pushed my wife to look at the Catholic Church was that the pastor called Mary, you ready for this, Joe? A vehicle.
0: Oof.
1: God needed a vehicle. So he basically plucked her out of the many young Jewish women, used her to birth Jesus, maybe to raise him a little bit during his youthful years, and then that's it. Bye-bye, my Mary.
0: Wow.
1: I became convinced when I was in the Catholic world that it wasn't so much that they ignored Mary. It was that the Catholic Church held her in such high respect, and that's what bothered them. I remember when I was in the non-Catholic world, there were two themes that were very prominent where I was. Jesus is Lord, and the Catholic Church is wrong.
0: Oof.
1: So if the Catholic Church proposes it, believes it, practices it, it's suspect. And that is why so many non-Catholic... And, you know, I will tell you this, Joe, and then we can go back to talking to the folks. That is why so many non-Catholics, when they ask this question, show they have no idea at the most basic level what the Catholic Church is all about and what she has been about since Christ.
0: Yeah, well said. Yeah.
1: And I just put that over the left field fence by 40 yards into the upper deck.
0: Wow. All right. Praise be to God for it, too. 877-711-8500 is the phone number to call. Anonymous in Amherst, New York. A monthly giver. Praise be to Jesus. Thank you for your generous gift. 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The monthly gifts are really, really important because every month when you pay your bills, we got to pay ours. So having the knowledge that we've got this money coming in every single month gives us the confidence to pay the $10,000 electricity bill out of Boston alone. I rounded up a little bit, but not by much.

0: 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Also, it's a dollar-for-dollar match this hour. 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Dr. Ray, you know, you talk about our Blessed Mother. I got to be honest with you. Whenever, like movies, think about movies. Movies where that depict Jesus or the Blessed Virgin Mary, whatever, I find myself weirdly more tolerant of a bad portrayal of Jesus than I am of a bad portrayal of the Blessed Virgin Mary. I figure, you know, Jesus is God. He can defend himself. The Blessed Virgin Mary, we should be defending her. I can't tolerate bad depictions of the Blessed. When they make her out to be Betty Sue from Idaho, I just want to puke in my mouth. I just can't deal with it. Why is that, Dr. Ray?
1: Think about this, Joe. You meet your wife, and you say to your wife, hey, I want to introduce you to my mother. And your wife says, nah, come on, Joe. I pretty much want to neglect your mother. I don't want to think about her. I just want to think about you alone, Joe. That's it. You're the most important thing to me, Joe. All those other people that you love and that raised you and made you who you are, No, Joe, if you don't mind, I really want to have minimal contact with your mother. Oof. Would you marry that person?
0: It wouldn't go well.
1: No, it wouldn't. So the fact that the Catholics revere, not worship, revere the Blessed Lady, but you pray to her. Yeah, we pray to her. We ask her help. I asked Joe McLean, all the folks who are calling us right now, please pray for. Wait a minute. They're asking us to pray for them. So can we not ask the folks in heaven, surrounded by so heavenly a cloud of witnesses, as the gospel, not the gospel, the epistle tells it? So I don't understand. Our pastor one time said, when somebody said to him from another faith tradition, why do you pray to dead people? And he said, the people in heaven are more alive than we are.
0: Amen.
1: Why would we not want them to pray for us? It makes no sense. And Joe, the only way I can rationalize it, and this is one of the things that brought me back to the Catholic Church, is that you have to ignore scripture. You have to ignore history. You have to ignore logic. To basically say, if the Catholic Church teaches it, I'm against it. Pretty much it. So, all that said, I want to get back to this $3,500 match. Are you saying that whatever somebody pledges this hour, it's doubled?
0: That's right. Dollar for dollar, up to $3,500.
1: Okay. Think about this. Now, I've heard you say somebody call in and gives a $100 donation, correct?
0: Yeah.
1: I would ask them, if they're going to do that, simply do a $10 a month donation. Okay, so that's $120. $10 a month, but at least it's a monthly donation.
0: Exactly.
1: If you say, well, I'm going to give a $50 donation. Okay, give a $5 a month donation. Just bust it up into months. That's all you got to do. And you said something else. You said you had, was it Casey, the lady who gave $30 extra?
0: Right.
1: In support?
0: Yes.
1: I had a friend who raises funds, and he told me that the average donation to any charity, the sixth one that they've given, is the largest on average.
0: Interesting. So they got to give five other times before the hook sets, or like they're really truly committed on the team?
1: Yeah, that's what I think. I think it's commitment and trust.
0: Interesting.
1: Okay, I've given you a certain amount tentatively. Let's see what you do with it. Let's see what happens. Station of the Cross goes to 18 stations, doesn't just pay the electric bill. It expands all over the place.
0: Right.
1: Preaching our Lord's word. The other thing that hit me, Joe, is, okay, I got the radio show and the TV show. But if I didn't do that, I would feel more compelled to say, Lord, how am I spreading your word? Mm. What am I doing to spread your word? I can't go stand on a street corner and hand out pamphlets. I don't do that. That's not me, right? Mm. Maybe I'll pray in front of an abortion clinic, but when I got a tool like the Station of the Cross that can hit potentially millions of ears, potentially now they can tune in. Anybody can tune in through radio, through their app, through streaming, through the computer, through social media. They can tune in. And if I give $100 or $150 a year for that, you're not going to get a bigger return for our Lord's church. Never.
0: Yeah. Isn't that powerful? I mean, think about it this way, and I've often talked about this.
1: That's powerful, but I don't hear the phone ringing.
0: Let me ask you this, because I think this is something I often talk about. If we were to, analyze people's checkbooks, you know, go through their bank ledger, I think we'd find a lot of the same sort of expenses that most of us, I'm going to put myself in the same category, most of us, you know, have. You know, we give money to, of course, the grocery bill, the gas bill. We do all of those things. Everybody does those things. And a lot of us, maybe even most of us, give to Netflix and Prime and Spotify and Disney and Hulu and all these other services. They're not bad services.
1: Lawn service.
0: Yeah.
1: Lawn service.
0: These aren't bad things. I mean, entertainment's part of life. I get it. But how much of our hard-earned money goes to the actual work of evangelization? Dr. Ray, I'm notorious for complaining about the scandals in the church and the scandals in the world. I'm known for that. But what are we doing about it? You know what I mean? Like, it's one thing to talk about it, but what are we doing about it? And I just wonder, like, how can we be convicted of our faith and belief based on our expenses, based on what we're spending money on? And are we giving to the work of evangelization, of actually transforming culture, you know, planting seeds in the hearts of complete strangers? Well, that's what we do at the Catholic Media Network here at the Station of the Cross. We do it on radio. We've been doing it for 26, 27 years, just on radio. I mean, Dr. Ray was fresh out of high school when we started. And
1: Middle school.
0: We've been doing it now, digital media, for a very long time on every single platform. We're constantly live stream, edited videos, podcasts. I've published two books this year alone. So we got books out there. We're doing it all the time. And I just wonder how many of our listeners could actually say that they commit to giving monthly to the work of evangelization. I dare I say that most probably aren't in that category. Would you say that's fair?
1: I'll make it easy for them, Joe. I'll talk about this every day this week because I think it's a phenomenal way to be charitable. Are you familiar with something called a qualified charitable distribution?
0: Yeah.
1: What that is, and my accountant told me this about 3-4 years ago. He looked at my charitable contribution and he said, Ray, you can make your charitable contribution go a lot farther without the scare of, gee, will I have enough income coming in? You can take a certain amount. Let's say I decide $50 a month to Station of the Cross out of my retirement account. I don't pay taxes on it because it's a charitable contribution. I do not pay taxes. Those of you who are under 59, you're going to pay a 10% penalty. Plus, if you pull money out of your retirement account, it's going to go on your income. Mm. This way, it does not. And here's where you save money. You know as well as I do, Joe, depending upon where you live. Now, you guys broadcast in New York.
0: We do.
1: And Massachusetts.
0: Yep.
1: Those are two of the absolute highest tax states. By far, it is safe to say that anybody who gives $50 to Station of the Cross has to earn probably $75 to $80 to pay that $50. because the $25 and $30 goes to taxes before they can give it to you guys.
0: Mm.
1: If you set up a qualified charitable distribution, all $50 goes to Station of the Cross. You don't have to earn $80 to pay the $50. It's a great way to do it. I've been able to give more that way. Now, here's another problem. What do you think the number one reason is that people don't give as they could give, even without pain? What do you think it is?
0: Ooh, number one reason why people don't give that could give without pain. I guess there's just a fear of the unknown of the future. You got to hold on to it because you don't know.
1: Risk.
0: Risk.
1: Yes, that's exactly right. I'm doing fine now. I'm okay now. I can get $50 a month now, but I don't know about next year.
0: Right.
1: Or I don't know what's going to happen.
0: Sure.
1: Or I don't like the inflation rate, or I don't like gas, or whatever's going on.
0: Right.
1: What if my car breaks down? You know, transmission, $2,800. You know, I don't know. And that's what happens.
0: Yeah.
1: Our Lord talked about storing in grain barns. He said, you know, well, I'm going to store myself in grain barns. I'll have a lot there. And he says, you don't understand. You know, you have no way to control your life. And I think that's the biggest thing. And I have to push myself past that one too, Joe.
0: Yeah, I bet it's very natural for all of us.
1: At my age, my retirement account is comfortable. Okay, I've been putting into it since I was little. Given all that, there's plenty there for me. But yet there's this nagging thing in my head that says, is that enough? Oh, I don't know. You know, what if I live to be 97? You know, what if, you know, according to Teresa Tomeo, that's only 4 more years. But all that said, that's what happens. And so I guess I'm just challenging the folks. We got a couple things going. One, we got to evangelize. Our Lord says so. Go to all the nations, teach them whatsoever I've commanded you. That's a command. That's a command. We got to do that. Two, you can save a lot of money doing it through your retirement account. And chances are for most people listening, their retirement account gains more in interest every year.
0: Mm.
1: It goes up 5-8% every year than the amount of money that they would take out charitably. I notice that. Whatever I give to several monthly charities that I pick, whatever I take out, every time I look at that monthly statement, I've more than recovered it in just interest.
0: Isn't that amazing? Praise be to God.
1: It's really not a risk.
0: Yeah. Let me give out the phone number, 877-711-8500. Would you consider, dear listener, being one of three calls? Can we get three calls going? Just three. Just looking for three. Not 3,000, not 30. Just three. Just three people on a line giving a gift of any size, whatever you can do. But I would ask you to consider a monthly gift because that's really important to us. 877-711-8500. You can call right now at 877-711-8500. 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It's fast, it's easy, it's secure, and we'd love to take your donation that way as well. And by the way, there are lots of different giving levels. We have thank you gifts to send to everybody. If you come in at the dollar per day level, that's what we call the mission partner level. Essentially, it's $30 a month, and you can do it one time if you wish, but we would love for you to do it monthly because, again, that's very helpful to us. But at the dollar a day level, we're going to send you a beautiful liturgical calendar, prayer cards, and booklets, but you also get access to Father McTagg's monthly private group that he meets like on a Zoom call, and it's called Straight Answers with Father McTagg, and you get to hang out with him. You get to ask questions, you know, and it's a pretty amazing thing. 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So again, mission partner level or above, but there's plenty of levels for everybody. 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Looking for that phone line to ring. 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So we had some great calls come in from, especially from the New York area. 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Or if you prefer, because maybe you don't live anywhere near one of our radio stations. Well, you probably love us on our podcast feeds. You know, we have some great podcast listeners, especially Father McTagg's audience is huge on podcast. 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And as Dr. Ray said yesterday, pinky swears, double, like triple, like you got to go pretty hardcore to get people to, you know, the regular challenge doesn't work. You got to go above and beyond. So we double, triple dog dare you, pinky swears, to step off the fence and join the team, make your first gift ever, so we can have you on our side of the equation at 877-711-8500, 877-711-8500. Podcast, that's a growing segment for us. How's that going for you, Dr. A?
1: Well, my son handles my social media, and just to give you an indication, Joe, I found is one of the best ways to spread the faith too.
0: Yeah.
1: He posted maybe, I don't know, 8, 10, 45 second posts last month. Three of them alone got 3 million views.
0: Wow. Praise be to God. That's amazing.
1: Yeah. So
0: that's amazing.
1: And the majority of those views, 60 some percent, were under 45. And 22% were between the ages of 18 and 24.
0: What are the most common questions that, like, with your content, I see that you're repurposing a lot of content that you've had now for many years. Like, this is great material. It's been around a long time, and you're getting new life out of it, which I think is fantastic. We're kind of doing the same thing with some of our older content too. But what is what are the common threads, the themes? What questions are you answering that they're really watching in big numbers right now?
1: The biggest stuff is when I present a logic position regarding the Catholic faith. For example, I don't know if we have time here, Joe, but I just want to make a comment also.
0: Sure.
1: $1 a month gets you Father McTague's private viewing group, right?
0: Well, it'd be $30 per month. So it's the dollar a day.
1: I'm sorry.
0: Dollar per day.
1: Dollar a day. Okay, right. I'm sorry about that. And I noticed, I was talking to some of the guys there behind the scenes, I guess to get me is 3 cents a day. I saw that you get 3 cents a day.
0: Well, we do round up. That's what, it's a, you know, four okay, cents.
1: Like a nickel?
0: Yeah. Nickel? Why not? After inflation, it's 4 cents, but okay. Yeah.
1: I just want to get a push here, because somebody might say, and this is independent of what you asked, Joe, I'll get to that in a second. Somebody might say, why give to Catholic radio? I give to my parish. I give to pro-life groups. I give to certain charities that really touch my heart. I understand that. But nothing you can give to reaches as many souls for the small amount of money as Catholic radio.
0: Amen. Nothing.
1: It's not even close. And the folks who come closer to our Lord and his church through Catholic radio then give more to other places. They volunteer more. They do more for the church. They bring some of their family members with them. They know how to respond to objections to the Catholic Church that their 17-year-old son has. Mm. All of these things are ripple effects. But, you know, I give to a number of charities, but I give the most to Catholic media. And the reason I do that is because I'm a pragmatist, Joe.
0: Mm.
1: Catholic media spreads the faith better than anything.
0: Amen.
1: It's that simple.
0: Yeah, powerful. 877-711-8500. 877-711-8500. Help us get that phone lines, the phone lines lit up this hour. We're trying to get to three calls. And three simultaneous calls would be amazing. So any gift, any size, even if you can only do $10, we want to hear from you. Go to the junk drawer in the kitchen, because I know you got one, okay? And if that one's got no change in it, then go to the junk drawer in your bedroom, because I know you got one there. And if that has no change to it, then just go to the couch or the car, because I know there's change somewhere, all right? Call it in, because that money will be powerfully used for Catholic Radio. And it's a dollar-for-dollar match this hour. So every dollar you call in gets doubled immediately, and that stretches your hard-earned gift even that much further. 877-711-8500. 877-711-8500. 877-711-8500. You know, I asked you about the themes, Dr. Ray, because, you know, in my time in working in Catholic media now for more than 20 years, I've seen a transformation in the conversations. Back in the day, when I started doing Catholic apologetics in the early 2000s, the conversation was, where's that in the Bible? You Catholics believe this, that, and the other thing, but where's that in the Bible? Like, that was the conversation, the primary conversation of Catholic Answers. That'd be it. Now I think that conversation has shifted quite a bit. I feel like now it's no longer, where's that in the Bible? It's, why should I believe at all? I think there's a crisis of faith, and I think the stats prove that. The Pew Research says that the biggest denomination is the former. You know, they're no longer Christian. They're no longer anything. They're just nuns now. So they've moved from faith to agnosticism at best, atheism at worst. Are you seeing that? That's why I asked the question. Are you seeing this crisis of faith?
1: Yes, but it seems to have bottomed out.
0: Wow.
1: It seems to have hit the highest number, and that number is receding.
0: Praise be to God.
1: If you look at the stats, especially among young men ages 18 to 30, there's been like a double or tripling of coming into the faith. Not quite as much with young women. And it's interesting that young men are doing this. And you have to ask the question, why would this be? There's a lot of speculation on why that is, but it is happening. France, for example, pretty much a non-Christian country anymore. She was once the sister of the Catholic Church. Shows you how fast the culture now can shift people's attitudes and beliefs.
0: Yeah.
1: She's had an uptick. I mean, I guess last year they had three times as many people come into the Catholic Church as they had for a previous year or two, which is, again, it's just a spit in the bucket.
0: Right.
1: But there is a quote from our Lord, I think it's in the Gospel of Luke, I think it's chapter 10, where he says, when I return, will I find any faith on the earth?
0: Mm.
1: See, that line has always haunted me. What is it about what we're creating technologically that is stripping the faith from everybody? Yeah, I think it is not only social media, but it's entertainment. It's the internet, it's the influencers, it's Hollywood, it's law, it's the universities. All of these are just a stew taking away faith.
0: Yeah.
1: You know as well as I do, Joe, you get the number one prayer request you guys get there at the Station of the Cross is, please, my son who's left the church.
0: Exactly.
1: Absolutely, I know that. It's an epidemic.
0: Yeah,
1: and it shows you the power of the culture. So what we have is media. We have media to at least try to counter some of that. And I tell you, I believe that the media has been responsible for bringing these bigger numbers of young people back.
0: It's definitely been a brand new opportunity give them the kind of information that they weren't. Because part of the problem, I would argue, is bad catechesis over these last six decades. You know, we stopped teaching the faith with teeth. Instead, we gave the faith with, just a little too much laxity, I would argue. So, I mean, now you can look the information up and get solid Catholic answers in a way that you were just not getting at your local parish anymore. And I think that's been part of the success of proclaiming the good, the true, and the beautiful to a world that desperately needs it. As St. Padre Pio would say, the world wants to burn. It's up to us to give it the relief, the mercy that it needs with the truth. The truth is a person. That person is Jesus Christ, and we're proclaiming him all the way to the cross. And so let's do that together. We need your financial contributions to continue our apostolate, so we need you. 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Call now, 877-711-8500. 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
2: My name's Bill Andrews. I'm from Marilla, New York. I listen to the Stations of the Cross mostly when I'm in my truck driving. And the more I've learned, the more I've learned I don't know. So I like to listen to, like, Mother Miriam and Father McTague in the Catholic Current. I seem to learn something every time I talk to them. And they don't duck the tough stuff, so they'll deal with current events. They'll deal with problems in the church. So I really enjoy that because it feels authentic. It feels very real. So that's kind of opened me up to different aspects of my faith, you know, that it doesn't have to be perfect, that we're all in some way broken. We're all in some way looking to be redeemed. So listening to problems through the church, through them, gives me hope that, you know, we're all working toward that same goal. So, yeah.
3: My name is Lindsay Adornetto, and I am the development specialist at the Station of the Cross. So I grew up Catholic and went through the Catholic school system. And then in my early 20s, I kind of wandered away from the church, and I didn't feel like I was really catechized that well. And I was lacking community in my life. So when I was in my early 30s, I had a faith reversion, and I had decided to go back to RCIA at St. Gregory the Great Parish. I was on fire for my faith. It was like I was baptized again. And since then, I wanted to make new friends in faith. So I started hosting events locally. I was using my gifts and talents that God gave me. And I've made so many friends. I've connected people together. There have been marriages. There have been many friendships and dates that have been the outcome of these events. And I got connected with the Catholic radio station because my friend Allison worked for the station. We're so blessed to have the Station of the Cross here because not everybody has that. And it's such a gem in our community. And I also love just my coworkers. It's so nice to work with people who have the same faith and values as you. It makes a world of a difference when you have a chapel right in at your work, and we pray together at 9 a.m. every day and have the Blessed Sacrament, you know, on display. And I get to work with Jesus every day, so you can't beat that.
4: 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I was born and raised Catholic, and I made all my sacraments. I just love all the sacraments and what they mean, and I'm proud to be Catholic, and I think that's the way my mom instilled in us kids was, you know, to always have that faith with you no matter what you do in your life. I first started listening a few years back when my daughter and son-in-law moved to Buffalo. When I was there, I started listening to the station. I saw Bill boards up. Ever since then, I've been hooked. I love the Doctor Is In with Dr. Ray. He's a hoot. And I love Mother Miriam Live, and I love Ask a Priest Live also. It actually helped bring me back into the faith. I was not in the faith for many years, and now after listening, I go back to church regularly, and I go to confession, and I just love the station and how it's helped me to improve my life and my faith journey with God. I think it's wonderful for anybody, old, young alike, that either want to start into getting into their faith more or have been into their faith for many, many years. It helps them. Every program that's on gives a little bit of something for some person in their life, which would help them. So I think that, you know, just getting into maybe one of the programs to start with and then go from there. See if you like it. You know, if it doesn't speak to you, then try another program. There's so much that you can choose from. There's so much on there. So I would encourage anyone that is Catholic, and maybe even if you're not Catholic, listen to the Station of the Cross. I listen to it on 1460 AM in Rochester, New York, and it helped turn my life around, and I'm certain that it would help you in any of the issues that you're having in life. And even if you're not having issues at all, it's still wonderful to hear the different programs and what you can learn from them.
0: 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Welcome back to the on-air fun drive for the station across Catholic Media Network. The joy of being Catholic. We're raising money to help keep our media apostolate going. And without you, boy, it would be way too hard. But with you and God's grace, amazing things happen. And we're grateful to have you on the team. 877-711-8500. 877-711-8500. Joe McLean here with Dr. Ray Guarendi, the infamous Dr. Ray Guarendi is my oldest son. When we first introduced him to Dr. Ray back in 2000, and I think it was 2000, carrier pigeons was the primary means of communication back in those days. And the first time he saw Dr. Ray, he said, "Is this the one that invented the blackout?" I'm like, "Yes, this Dr. is the Evil. Guy, Dr. Evil." Welcome back, Dr. Ray. Hey, Mary from Brighton, Massachusetts called in. $300 one-time gift. Mary, you are amazing. Oh, God bless you, Mary. I tell you what, I'm glad to have you on our side, Mary, because I'm afraid for the enemy. Because with your generosity, amazing things will be happening. 877-711-8500. 877-711-8500. 877-711-8500. You know, I have a curveball for you, Dr. Ray. This is on my list of this is questions Catholics ask about the Catholic faith. This is coming from.
1: Are you sure you want to throw another curveball? What I did to your last one?
0: I don't know. Let's see. I mean, can an old dog?
1: I rocketed that baby right back through the middle.
0: Can an old dog do it twice in a row? I don't know. We'll see here. But here's the question. Why should I confess to a priest when I can go straight to God?
1: Our Lord said so. He gave the power to forgive sins to the apostles. If you forgive men's sins, they are forgiven. If you hold them bound, they are held bound. And if you believe like my evangelical church believes, well, he only gave that to the apostles. He didn't give it to anybody else after that. We have no indication at all in Scripture that anything Jesus said and did for his church or his faith was to only last a generation.
0: Right.
1: He set in place passing on authority. That's the first thing. The second thing is when Jesus said that, the argument from my evangelical friends was what he meant was that if somebody accepts Jesus Christ as Lord and Savior, his sins will be forgiven. No, that's certainly not what the Scripture says.
0: No.
1: Very clear that way. But I will tell you this from a psychologist's perspective, because Jesus is the master psychologist. First of all, very few people, without prompting, look at themselves. Self-insight is a rare commodity. Going to confession makes you look at yourself. It makes you say, this is where I fall short. This is where I sin. This is what I need to do about it. So it's a huge, huge push for self-insight. That's the first thing. Without it, when I was in the evangelical world, I didn't go to confession. I really didn't think all that much about the way I was or what I did wrong or who I hurt. No. Jesus forgave all my sins. That's it. I'm done. I'm clean. Don't worry about it. And the temptation was to kind of live the way I wanted. All right. So that's the first thing. The second thing is there's something about the human presence of forgiveness. I can't tell you how many people will say to me when I was in the evangelical world, I don't know if I was forgiven. I just don't know if I was forgiven. Was I sorry enough? Did I have a right resolve to not do it anymore? I don't know. I just wish I knew. Our Lord knew that. He
0: right.
1: knew that we needed somebody to lay their hands on us and say, by the power of Jesus Christ given to his church, you are forgiven. It's an act. It's not a feeling.
0: Right.
1: And there's so much more about confession, but that's just
0: The words alone. You know, I absolve you. That is the most comforting thing that we could receive, like absolute assurance of God's grace. communicated to us because he knows that we're weak and we needed it. So it's amazing. It's an amazing thing, the sacrament of confession. And it's even more amazing to me that so many Catholics, again, this is a question on the list from Catholics asking about the Catholic faith. What does that tell you about the catechesis crisis we're having in the church these days? Which is why Catholic media plays a pivotal role. 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Mary from Brighton was the first of those calls, so I'm looking for two more people. 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Your gift can go a long way, too. 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Praise be to Jesus. Dr. Ray, how much of the early church fathers played a role for you? Because when I came into the church and I discovered the early church fathers, this was the thing that blew my mind. You know, there was he's from your neck of the woods in the Ohio Valley there. His name is Alistair Begg. He is a Calvinist. He's from Scotland, but he's got a big church.
1: He's very anti-Catholic.
0: Huge.
1: He's very anti-Catholic.
0: But he's the guy that made me Catholic. It was Alistair Begg that made me Catholic. I had a mystical experience in April of 2002, changed my life, saved my marriage, praise be to God. And I'm listening to Protestant radio, bebopping down the road on the way home from work, listening to Alistair Begg bash and rail against the Catholic Church. And then he said something that caught my attention. He said it was Constantine that corrupted the church. Constantine? Really? What? That's amazing.
1: He didn't know what he was talking about.
0: And then so I...
1: He didn't know what he was talking about.
0: I went home. I got on the computer because you got that 56K baud modem. And I log in. You've got mail. And then I went to a website called earlychristianwriting.com. It was a Protestant site. And I looked it up. And I was able to read all of the early church documents before Constantine was even conceived in his mother's womb.
1: Yes.
0: The Didache, mid-50s A.D., according to some Protestant scholars, written mid-50s A.D. Peter and Paul hadn't even been executed in Rome yet. And it says you got to go to confession before receiving the Eucharist on Sundays. I don't know. It felt pretty definitive.
1: You familiar with a guy named Peter Kraft?
0: Oh, sure. I've interviewed him a few times.
1: Kraft is kind of a modern C.S. Lewis. He was a Presbyterian. Somebody asked Dr. Kraft, why did you convert? His simple answer was history.
0: Amen.
1: He could not deny all the writings of the early church that we have, that Protestants recognize as valid. They don't say, oh, these are just made up stuff. No, they recognize them. A lot of these writings were from the disciples of the apostles.
0: Yeah.
1: Ignatius knew the Apostle John for years and years and years and years. And some of the things that Ignatius said about the Eucharist, he said it's not valid unless it's consecrated by a bishop. He said that if you don't believe it, then stay away from the church.
0: Yeah, calls it the flesh of Christ.
1: Yes, and you can't deny this. You have to say, and this is the only answer I got when I was in the evangelical world. And I asked them, I said, what do you do with that? And they would say this, well, only the Bible is inerrant. They are just men. They could be wrong. And my answer to them was, okay, if they're wrong about something as big as the Eucharist being the flesh of Jesus Christ, what else are they wrong about?
5: Right.
1: Maybe they're wrong that Jesus was God. Maybe they're wrong that he rose from the dead. I mean, if you can get something that wrong, and by the way, you asked earlier, Joe, which one of my posts go viral?
5: Mm.
1: It's posts like that. Wow. Where I say, okay, look at this logically. If in fact Ignatius, who knew John for 30 plus years, was put in place by him as a bishop, okay, if he was wrong, then how do you know some of the other stuff he wrote was at all correct?
0: Yeah. And if John the Apostle, who stood at the foot of the cross and watched my Savior die slowly, if he can't teach the faith after the fact, and, you know, his disciple gets it that wrong, then golly gee whiz, there's a lot more dominoes falling today. But the reverse is also more powerful. If John taught that to his disciples and then perpetuated that from one successor down to the next, down to our time, then what does that say? And again, it goes back to, I think, the fact that we have to realize is God has one design for mankind, one plan, one idea for the salvation of mankind. That is his one holy Catholic and apostolic church. That's God's mind. Shouldn't that be what we proclaim to the whole wide world as loud as we possibly can, which is why we do it here at the Station of the Cross?
1: I was in a Bible study for many years at my evangelical church. There was a lady in there who is a former Catholic. About half of my congregation there was former Catholics.
0: I believe it.
1: And she said, I went to Catholic school for 12 years, and I went to Mass for 20 years. And I never heard Jesus Christ proclaimed as Lord and Savior.
0: Wow.
1: Next Sunday, I went and I got a missalette from church. And I counted the number of times in one Mass that Jesus was called Lord, Savior, Lamb of God, Prince of Peace, Son of the Father. It was close to 40 times, Joe.
0: I believe
1: that. And that was not counting the homily or the gospel. And I went back the next Sunday and I said to her, where were you? If you said you never heard Jesus Christ, where was your mind in all this?
0: At home, sleeping in.
1: One of the things that brought me back to the Catholic Church was the raw hostility of people like Alistair Begg.
0: Yes.
1: He doesn't know what he's talking about with the Catholic Church, and he just simply spouts this stuff with a vitriol.
0: Exactly.
1: Basically saying, all you 1.2, 1.3 billion Catholics who are baptized, you know, you're all risking your souls. I mean, he should be weeping at sadness for all of us lost people, as opposed to being so adamant that we're just a cult. But that said, let's have people help us.
0: We got our three calls, by the way. Praise be to God. Okay. So thank you for that.
1: Well, we don't want to lose that 3,500, Joe.
0: We got a ways here, and we're running out of time, too. Melissa, Penfield, New York, on the team at $100. God bless you, Melissa. Thank you for that generous gift. That became $200 in this matching gift opportunity. And Anonymous, Natick, Massachusetts, on the team, 365. Praise be to Jesus. Thank you for that generous gift. That means a lot. You're a mission partner level now. You get access to Father McTagg's monthly straight answers with Father. So enjoy that, make the most out of that. And this was an additional pledge for Anonymous and Natick. Please pray for my family to come back to the faith. Thank you very much, Anonymous and Natick. We do appreciate you. 877-711-8500. 877-711-8500. Trisha, Rochester, New York. Praise be to God. Thank you for your $100. Just became $200 because of the matching gift opportunity. Only 9 minutes on the clock to take advantage of that, by the way. It says, pray for 4 adult children to come back into full communion with the church. It's our biggest, most frequent prayer request is to pray for our lost loved ones, which is why it's such a big part of our mission here, to teach the faith. And sometimes we do it with a sort of a challenge on our mind and our hearts, to challenge this world. Just like Dr. Ray just challenged the lady at his Bible study to say, where were you? Were you not paying attention at Mass when our Savior is being proclaimed? I mean, the Mass is so replete in sacred scripture. It is like dripping with the word of God. I don't understand how you could miss this, but that's the challenge I think this world needs. It needs a wake-up call, but we need your financial support to do that day in and day out. So Trisha's on the team, and Anonymous, and Melissa, and Mary, thank you so much for your gifts, but we still need another $2,500. We have about 8 minutes to get it done. I need $2,500. Is that something you can help us chip away at? Imagine if 5 people, 10 people called right now, chipping away at the $2,500. It would make it so much easier for all of us. We would accomplish the goal, and we need every single penny. So please consider calling right now. Be one of 5 people, any gift, any size, whatever you can do. 877-711-8500. 877-711-8500. Looking for 5 people to join the team on evangelization. 877-711-8500 is the phone number to call. Joe, Scottsville, New York, on the team. $500. Praise be to God. Thank you. Thank you, Joe. That puts us down to $2,000 now. We're looking for $2,000 now. Joe says, pray for his wife and his son to return to the church and for his other children to grow in the faith. Yay and amen, Joe. Be assured of our prayers. In fact, Joe, we're going to have masses said in our chapel here at the studio in Buffalo for these intentions. That's a call. That's call number 1 of 5. I need 4. That's 1. I'm looking for 4 more. Got 1, need 4. Can you be 1 of 4? 877-711-8500. Aladia, Roseville, California, on the team, $50. Praise be to Jesus. God bless you. That brings us to $2,005 needed left in this hour. So we're still looking for $2,000. Help us get there. Got 1 call on, looking for 4 more. 877-711-8500. 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Got 2, need 3. 877-711-8500. See what you did, Dr. Ray? You lit a fire. Now they're coming in.
1: Joe, when somebody pitches $3,500 in matching funds, that's their way of saying, I'm committed, and I'm committed heavily, but I want to see if other people are too. They may not be able to give what I can give, but there's enough of them out there to match this. And one good thing, too, about this, typically, if you can get close, what I've found is that matching donations, the person who gave it will say, close enough, I'm going to give you the whole $3,500. You came within $300. You came within $500. So that's the challenge for you folks in the last minutes here.
0: All right, Dr. Ray, it's great to be on with you. I think we've got 3 calls on. I need 2 more people to get to that 5. Would you help? We've got $2,000 still to raise. I need your help. Call now, 877-711-8500. Please call. Any gift, any size. And I can take as many calls as you can muster. 877-711-8500. We'll be back. More with Dr. Ray is coming up next. Don't go anywhere.

0: My name is Pauline. I'm from Wheatfield, and I listen to the Station of the Cross, WLOF 101.7. I guess I've been listening to the Station of the Cross somewhere between 20 and 25 years. Been here doing some volunteer work for about 20 years. I like Dr. Ray Guarendi. I think he's funny, and he gets his point across, and he brings in the Catholic view on things when he talks to people about their problems. So I like that show. I like a lot of them, but he's funny. Well, I listen to the different programs, and I've learned stuff over the years that I really didn't know much about, and so I thought that, and I went through, you know, 8 years of education, grammar school and everything, and took my CCD classes and all that kind of stuff, but some of the stuff I really didn't know, and now I've learned more. If we don't have the Catholic radio on the airwaves to combat all the bad stuff that's going on out in the world, you just listen to it and you understand better. You understand your religion better. You understand how you can get through some of this terrible stuff that's going on, and it's just, we need to have it. It's a lifeline. Thank you very much for listening to the Station of the Cross, for donating to keep us on the air. We need to have this. It's an important mission to have. Thank you.
1: Hi, my name's Jenny. I'm from Clarence. I first heard of the Station of the Cross radio on the radio. It helps so many people to donate, to keep the word out there. There's just so many good things to offer, especially if you're alone, you feel alone. You could turn that radio on and know that there's somebody there praying for you. You could call in, ask questions. It's just the greatest support you can imagine. It's like Jesus and Mary and Joseph reaching out to you, calling you, and just being there. It's just wonderful. And then you have other Catholic people praying for you, too. I couldn't imagine my life without it.
2: My name's Bill Andrews. I'm from Marilla, New York. So I grew up Catholic, cradle Catholic. And then my dad passed away when I was about 24. And I went looking for help, and I couldn't find it. I couldn't even find it in the church. And I kind of left the church for a while. And I was angry. I was a little angry with God. I told God, why would you take a good man and leave so many crummy people in the world? So it took me a while to come back. And, you know, I walked into a church one Sunday. My life was a mess, and I knew I needed a change. And I had seen one of those t-shirts that said, no Jesus, K-N-O-W, and then no peace, and then no Jesus, no peace. And so I said, you got me. I'll go back to church. During the gospel and the homily, Father Gene looked right at me, and it was convicting. But he didn't convict me. He said, you're never too far gone. God will meet you where you're at. And I saw the rest of the Mass through teary eyes, and I was I felt that I was meant to be there that day. And I went back the next week as similar experience, and I've been going back ever since. So yeah, I'm blessed that I had that. So I'm not really a convert. I'm a revert. I mean, I was a Catholic who walked away, and I was blessed that I was given the chance to come back. So it's really, my faith has changed. I used to think I was a good Catholic and a good Christian, and now I know there's so many things I didn't even understand and didn't do, and my faith is just so much richer now that I've come back and understand that. And Station of the Cross, to be honest with you, I learn a lot of things about my faith on there, so it just compounds all of that.
3: 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Why am I Catholic? 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I just love learning more and more about the faith. It never ends, you know, so it's beautiful.
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0: of the Bible and Catechism in a year. No, we're going to hear Dr. Ray Guarendi of Mad Magazine of the Month. Delighted to be with you. I'm with you, God willing, all this week because I so much believe in Catholic radio and the Station of the Cross and what they're doing to spread our Lord's word to a culture that's dying of thirst. I'll be with you 9 to noon, all 5 days, here yesterday, here today, good Lord permit, in the next three. The theme, the joy of being Catholics. My co-host, actually, I'm his co-host, Jacob Kraft. He's host of the morning show on the network, Rise Right, every weekday morning, 7 to 8 Eastern time. Hey, Jake.
1: How's it going, Dr. A?
0: Morning.
1: Good morning. It's a very good morning.
0: Nothing gaining on me. Nothing gaining on me.
1: That's good to hear. We've got some great donors to thank from the last hour. You and Joe McLean were on the air. You made a great push there at the end. We were scrambling to get enough people here to answer the phone calls. We love when that happens here at the Station of the Cross. And I'm going to thank them in 1 second. I do want to remind people that the phone number is 877-711-8500. So you can start calling in right now. We are ready and willing to go on this 10 o'clock hour. Dr. Ray and I will be with you this hour. Dr. Ray will stay on, as he said, until noon. He'll be on with Rudy Carlos the next hour. That'll be great. But for this hour, Dr. Ray, we've got a really amazing challenge. A really amazing challenge. And I'll give that in 1 second. Let me thank these last few donors. I know we had, I think I heard Joe thank Joe in Scottsville, New York. And I think I also heard Alita in Roseville, California. Fantastic. I believe it was a dollar for dollar matching. So all those gifts are doubled. Glenn in West Falls, New York. He gave $60 totaling, so monthly payments totaling $60. Amazing commitment. We love those monthly donations. And that was doubled to $120. So thank you so much, Glenn. Glenn is increasing an existing pledge. Incredibly generous on his part. So he's already giving. Dr. Ray, we've talked about this, about how when you start giving to Catholic media, to Catholic causes, and encourages you to give more. Well, Glenn called in and increased his existing pledge.

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1: That's a hurdle.
0: I think we can get 15 first-time donors. 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So pretty great opportunity, Dr. Ray. It's, I think, a tall task ahead of us, but I think a doable one.
1: All right, let me do the math. All right, doing it in my head. So in other words, if we get 15 first-time callers, that's approximately $150 per call, maybe $155 per call. So if somebody calls in and simply says, yeah, I'm not sure if I want to donate or not. I've just started listening to you guys. I got to check it out. I'll give you $10. That's a first-time donation, but it's really $165.
0: Yep.
1: Because you got that $2,500 match. So here's what I'm going to ask. If you're listening and you haven't given anything, and you say, okay, well, look, I want them to get that match. I'm not going to give them $100. I'm not going to give them $150. You know, I'm just checking into this station. Okay. $10, $15, $20. Okay. Do that. And you get an extra $155 for the station on top of that, So very, very simple to do. Now, I can't be a first-time donor because I've donated you guys many times before because I so much appreciate your reach and what you do. But if we can just get anybody listening, never donated, and if you're ashamed to say, well, I only gave $10, just say anonymous. That's sure. All. Just say anonymous and make up the city. Say Terra del Fuego, South America. All right? Montenegro, make it up. Anonymous from Montenegro gave $10, which really translates into $165.
0: Yep, if we can get those.
1: You're not going to get that kind of multiplication effect. That's all we get. So we got to get 15 of them.
0: Yes, we came very close to our challenge yesterday, Dr. Ray. You and I were on. We came really close, but we fell just a little bit short. So this is an opportunity to make it up. We've got these challenge donors on the line. I mean, they're paying attention this week. They're ready. They're saying, okay, if you didn't make that time, there's another opportunity. But it is Tuesday. We've only got a few more days left. We're only on for a week here. And Dr. Ray has been generous enough to join us for 3 straight hours every day. I mean, you said, you know, you wouldn't be a first-time donor if you called in, Dr. Ray, but you're also donating your time to come here and help us fundraise here. So it's a very, very generous sign of your belief in our mission. We believe in it here. That's why we're working here. But it's great to see Dr. Ray have his support on the line here, but also to see all these amazing callers coming in. We've already got a couple to thank here, Dr. Ray. They're not first-time donors, but they have called in here. Judith in Auburn, New York, one-time gift of $50. Asking for prayers for family members who've fallen away from the church. Absolutely. We will pray for that, Judith. Thank you so much for your donation. And here's an anonymous one, Dr. Ray. Anonymous in Fairport, New York. I know they didn't make that up because Fairport is a real place in New York, and no one would know about it unless they knew about it and were from there. So Fairport, New York, donated $1,000. That's above and beyond the benefactor level. That's incredible. Thank you so much, Anonymous. As for prayers, prayers for her 4 children to be stronger in the faith and for all children to be stronger in the faith than even their parents are. That's a beautiful intention. Dr. Ray, that the children are so encouraged and led by their parents that they even exceed them in their faith and their love of the Catholic Church. That's a beautiful, beautiful intention, Anonymous. Thank you so much for that generous gift. So we're off to a really good start with the amount of money we've raised.

0: but we'd really love to see these first-time donors coming through. Now, we have great results each and every hour. Certainly the ones that I've been on, seeing these first-time donors come in. Sometimes we get like a whole string of them when people hear it coming, that encourages others. So hopefully that's what we can see happening here. If you've never called in before, you're listening, you're like, okay, what's going on with this fund drive? I tune in, I appreciate it, okay, but maybe not enough to give. Like Dr. Ray said, just call in. You can do it anonymously or give us your first name and make sure you give a prayer intention too if you got anything on your heart to pray for. All of our listeners will be praying for these intentions as well. It's not just us here at the station, but they'll all go to the chapel there for us to pray for. And again, heard on the air, people will be praying for those intentions. But just a small gift, any gift, any size, whatever it is that's on your heart, doesn't have to be $1,000 like Anonymous in Fairport gave. It could be $10. It could be $5. It'll still count if you're a first-time donor. And when we get those 15 of them, we get this extra gift from our wonderful supporters who are here every fund drive. During the week, they're saying, we want to challenge more people to give. I already know I want to support you. I want to give this money, but I want to use it in a way that encourages others to give as well. So join those wonderful donors already. For the first time, please call in 1-877-711-8500. Again, 15 first-time donors, and we'll get a really amazing bonus gift.
1: It's about 16 or 17 times if you call in with an anonymous donation of $10. Here's $10. That translates into about $165 because it's about $155 for 15 calls if you get the $2,500 matching grant. So because of that, you do not get a 17 times match. That just doesn't happen. Yep. Usually you get a double match, sometimes a triple, but 17 times for $10. Yep. All you got to do, if you're just listening, say, okay, I want to give the station $165. I don't have $165. I'll give them 10. I'll be anonymous. I won't feel like they have to mention my name that I only gave them 10 bucks. So what? I would immediately do it, Jake, if I had not given before. I'd just simply say, yeah, oh yeah, flat out, put me down for one of them. Flat out, I'm not going to miss a chance to have my money jumped like that. So do we have any first timers yet?
0: No, not yet. We're still waiting for our first one. So can we get our first-time donor? Like I said, it tends to encourage others. Once one person gives, someone else follows it up, then you start seeing that chain of them and someone says, okay, if it's enough for someone else to call in first time, maybe I can do it too. Some people are waiting for that little boost of encouragement. So consider being that first one in. It's always nerve-wracking, I'm sure, to be the first one into something, the first one involved, first one to, I don't know, jump in. Have you ever done a polar plunge, Dr. Ray? Have you ever done one of those polar plunges where they...
1: The polar plunge was done by who? Jeff Cavins was big into the polar plunge, and he challenged me for years to do that. You're talking about a guy who thinks roughing it is turning the heating blanket down to medium. Yeah. Okay.
0: Yes.
1: So, yeah, I'll do the polar plunge as long as it's one of those things at hotels that are whirlpools at 122 degrees, yeah, something exactly. like that. Yeah, exactly. I'll do that. I'll do that.
2: Whichever polar plunge is marriage, guys.
0: Whichever pole is the... Oh, very good. Very good, Mike. But the... Wow. But in any case... No one, it's always, if you're the first one up, if you're not all jumping in, you know, everyone wants to do something like that together, you know, maybe link arms to all jump in. We get polar plunges up here in Buffalo, of course, because, well, it's freezing cold for at least half the year, if not more. So we get these people, you know, coming together. They're going to do this for, you know, maybe it's a charity raise, maybe it's just for health reasons or whatever, jumping into ice cold Lake Erie. That's quite a challenge. And everyone wants to, you know, go in together because it's easier when you're doing it together. So you can't really call in with someone really here for the fun drive. It's hard to do that. Maybe you are sitting next to someone. You're going to both call in at the same time. Okay, we're going to commit. That'd be great too. Then we could get two first-time donors on the hook. That'd be awesome. But in any case, consider being that trailblazer, the first-time donor on the line here, 1-877-711-8500 or online. Maybe you've never donated because, well, you don't really want to call up and talk to someone. You get nervous on the phone or you just don't like, you know, speaking that way. That's fine. Go to thestationofthecross.com. It doesn't have to be a phone call. It just has to be a first-time donor. Just make that pledge. any amount, whatever you're able to give, whatever you feel like it's worthwhile to give. 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Like Dr. Ray said, you break it up into what this matching gift would increase your gift by. I mean, it's an incredible opportunity. I know last hour was dollar for dollar. 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You know, you might think, okay, it's not worthwhile calling in $5. 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There's, you know, that's what fast food meals cost like three times that now on average, don't they? The crazy times we're living in. So what good is $5 going to do? Well, if you're one of those 15, it'll add up to an amazing bonus gift from some benefactors who have that ability to give. So it's a pretty great, great opportunity here this hour. 1-877-711-8500 is the number, or visit our website, thestationofthecross.com.
1: Jake, I said last hour about qualified charitable distributions.
0: Oh,
1: which
0: yeah.
1: Is where you take money from your retirement account, which is a great tax savings because, one, you don't pay tax on that at all. And two, given that you live in New York or Massachusetts, you are a heavily taxed person. So because of that, if you would give $50 to the Station of the Cross, you probably have to earn about $70 or $80 in before tax money to then be able to give that $50. Well, if you give it out of your retirement account, all you have to do, it's very simple. You simply call your financial planner and say, I want this money sent every month, and they'll do it. They'll send the check or they'll deposit it through digital every month. Station of the Cross. I do that with multiple charities that I'm involved with. And the irony is, if you have a reasonably decent retirement account, it usually goes up anywhere between 5 and 10% per year. Mm-hmm. That's been the historic average. You'll more than grow your account to offset anything you give. That's easily enough done. So if you want to give a first time, just any amount, $5, $10, $15, because if we get those 15 calls, we're going to get $2,500 on top of it. And nothing spreads our Lord's word more than media. And I will say this too, by far the number one request that people give is, please bring my loved ones, pray for my loved ones back to the church. Okay. You can't talk to them because they don't want to hear it from you. I'd say that's true about 95% of the time.
0: Mm-hmm.
1: But they could stumble upon Catholic radio, or they could know it's there, or somehow, some way, they don't want to hear it from you, but maybe they'll check it out. As John Paul II said, eavesdropping on the faith. And that's what Catholic radio does. It's just there 24/7. We need you.
0: I love that phrase, eavesdropping on the faith. And that's how so many of these testimonials frame it, is that they stumbled across it. They were away from the church for whatever reason, for some personal hang-up, or they were you know, baptized, but the family didn't really practice that much, so they never embraced it in the first place. Whatever reason it was, that it's just the littlest thing sometimes. Seeing one of our bumper stickers or bumper magnets out there just says, try God. And tune into this radio station, or check out our iCatholic Radio mobile app. Just try it. Try God. Or they completely stumbled on the radio station by mistake. We've had legitimate testimonies from people who said, I literally went to go turn on a different station and I hit yours by accident. And it was right at the time when someone was talking about what I needed to hear. And they were hooked from then on. And you get these testimonies that say, you know, I don't know where I'd be without it. I don't know what kind of life I would have without Catholic radio, without Catholic media. And I don't think that's, you know, that's not tooting our own horn for how skilled or how pious we are, you know, not speaking on your behalf, Dr. Ray, just on my behalf. But but you know, it's about the message we're trying to present. None of us can ever present it perfectly because we're flawed human beings. That's how we are. But we are presenting the truth, and the truth is perfect because the truth is a person. It's our Lord Jesus Christ. So when we try and present that as best we can, we're doing it in all kinds of different ways, all kinds of different shows. What Dr. Ray talks about in his show, which we air at 1 p.m. Eastern every day here in the Station of the Cross, every weekday. Dr. Ray is not going to, you know, come on the air for us on Saturday and Sunday unless we really, really ask him nicely. But, you know, we're just here during the week. But, you know, his show is very different from other shows that we provide because everyone needs that different source, that different aspect of the faith that hooks them in, that different type of encouragement, you know, whether you're a parent trying to deal with your kids and the struggles of that life. Maybe you're older and you've moved on in, you know, from parenting. Your kids have moved on from that stage of life, and you're just trying to, you know, get through the day, approach the later stages of your life with faith, with that hope in eternal life. We can be there for you to support that. Maybe you're young. Maybe your parents didn't practice the faith, and you're discovering it fresh as a younger person. We've got some great testimonies from that, and the resources we try and provide to educate you in the faith, to help you grow deeper in the faith you already have, the variety of it. We're able to do that because we can stay on the air for 24 hours a day, 7 days a week, thanks to your donations, thanks to your support. So if you've just stumbled upon us, maybe you've been listening for a while and just never considered supporting, consider calling in this hour so we can get these first 15 first-time donors, and we'll get an amazing extra $2,500 on top of any amount we raise. So we could literally only raise $10 each time. That's $150 total. We could raise $150 from those 15 first-time donors, and we'd still get that extra $2,500 on top of it from our challenge donors. So put that extra effort into supporting, you know, their support. They say, we want to see other people do what we're doing. You don't even have to do as much. You just have to show that you care about the network too in whatever way, and we will match it. So it's a really amazing offer from those supporters. Join them at 1-877-711-8500. 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Any gift, any size. If you can, we do really love our monthly contributors, especially at the mission partner level, $1 a day. It's really not that much when you break it down to that, Dr. Ray. What can you buy for $1 a day nowadays? Not very much.
1: Can't buy a pack of gum.
0: Are there any dollar items left at the dollar store nowadays? Like, if you go to the dollar store, what can you buy for $1? Yeah, exactly.
1: Maybe a candy dum dum. Yeah, pretty much.
0: For that amount to be able to, you know, just $1 per day, you break it up by month, and you can be a mission partner, a partner in our mission. We've gotten quite a few of those so far this morning. It'd be great to see some more on the line. 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So 1-877-711-8500. 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
1: The days are gone when you would be just limited, Jake, to who could catch your signal.
0: Mm-hmm.
1: If they were 25 miles away, it would come in scratchy. They couldn't catch it. Those days are gone. Your signal is now in the whole world through your apps, through your social media. One of the things that's happening, I know with my own social media, and this is true of most of the Catholic networks and stations, it reaches the young people. And I'm convinced that outreach that you have, and again, this is from the support of the people. It enables you to do this. I'm convinced that's one of the huge factors in this upswing of kids coming back to the church. My own social media, our audience is about 22% of kids 18 to 24.
0: Wow.
1: So whatever I put out about the church or about living better, a fifth of that audience is under 24. 60% of that audience is under 45. So all the people who are saying, please pray that my loved ones come back to the church, that's one of the main avenues that they hear about the faith. And Station of the Cross can do that. In addition to the radio broadcast, which you reap millions of potential ears with your 18 stations. And one other thing I'd like to say to the folks. Yes, this helps you pay the bills, helps you stay on the air. But it's a testament to how faithful you've been with supporters' money that you expanded from one station to 18.
0: Mm-hmm.
1: You took the support you got from people and you said, okay, let's spread our Lord's word out further. Let's not just stay in this one geographic area. And pretty soon, now you're available everywhere. I know you were saying, somebody was saying yesterday, you guys get calls from United Kingdom or places far, far away.
0: Yeah, we have.
1: Because they just pick up their phone and listen to the app.
0: Yep, you can listen to it right through the app or on the website if you want to turn it on to your desktop computer in some way. There's a couple words I wanted to say about a little bit of the history of those stations coming on the line and people supporting them so we could grow. But I have some great news. First of all, we have Carmen from Webster, New York, with a gift, a one-time gift of $100. Thank you so much. She asks for special prayers for special intentions for herself and special intentions for her family and friends. Absolutely, Carmen. And a special hello to Dr. Ray. So Carmen is listening and listening.
1: Hi,
0: intently.
1: Carmen.
0: She knows that it's Dr. Ray on the line this hour. So that is great. Thank you so much, Carmen. And I'm going to have to awkwardly duck off the video screen here for just one second to grab something special.
1: Okay. See you later. I'll take it from here, Jake.
0: That's
1: no
0: all right.
1: Problem.
0: I'm back.
1: Okay.
0: I
1: just getting ready to be a star.
0: No, I have to steal your thunder back, Dr. Ray, because great news. First time donor, the first one on the line, it's Suzanne from Pembroke, Massachusetts. And not only is she a first time donor, she went above and beyond that minimum ask we were talking about, Dr. Ray. Suzanne gave a monthly gift totaling $120. So she heard
1: Thanks,
0: you say
1: Suzanne.
0: She heard you say call in for $10, Dr. A, and she said, forget the $10. I'm going to do $10 a month, $120 total divvied up into monthly payments. So thank you so much, Suzanne. She asked for prayer. She says she's a visiting nurse who listens all day. Wonderful, Suzanne. That's why one of the big reasons we want to be here for these people who have. For people like you have these jobs that they're working on, driving around, visiting people, you know, maybe up at strange hours, I'm sure, with having to be a visiting nurse. We want to be there for you as this support, spreading the word of God. So thank you so much for calling in for the first time to give. She asks especially for prayers for her daughter, Victoria, and her mother, Ellen. Absolutely, Suzanne. Prayers for Victoria and Ellen. Thank you so much for being the first of the first-time donors we need this hour. We just need 14 more now. 14 more.
1: Suzanne.
0: In addition to Suzanne.
1: Suzanne, I don't care what all the other girls say about you. I think you're a nice person.
0: That's a great compliment, Dr. Ray. Thank you so much, Suzanne. And then we just had another one come in. Not a first-time donor, but Lucy in Tonawanda, New York. One-time gift of $100. Thank you so much, Lucy.
1: People
0: we're raising a great amount already
1: here,
0: so
1: Jerry.
0: Far. We were
1: real generous.
0: Dr. A and I were being real modest. We were saying, you know, can we just get 15 people calling in with $5 or $10 each? We've had some amazing calls here already so far, some amazing gifts. We really would love more of those first-time donors so we can get the bonus gift, and that would go on top of the wonderful amount we've raised so far. So thank you so much. Lucy in Tonawanda asked for prayers for her son to understand the Catholic faith better than he does so he can open his heart to God. Amen, Lucy. We will pray for that. May all listeners, may all the hosts here, may Dr. Ray and I both be able to understand the Catholic faith even better than we do. You can never understand it enough. We're always, always seeking to grow and better our relationship with our Lord. So thank you so much for that intention, Lucy, especially for your son. Absolutely. Thank you for that gift. And Suzanne, thank you for being the first one there. You broke the ice. You're from Pembroke, Massachusetts, and you broke the ice for us on the first-time donors. Let's get some more rolling in here. 1-877-711-8500 is the number. Dr. Ray, we'll take a little break here. We're about halfway through the hour. I know yesterday we made a really great push in the second half. We've already got a great showing so far here, but we can make a big push, I think, in the next half to get these 14 more first-time donors, thanks to Suzanne being our first one here on the line. 1-877-711-8500. Jake Kraft here, co-host of The Morning Show. I'm joined by the one and only Dr. Ray Guarendi this hour. He'll be on for another hour, but this hour we're especially seeking out those first-time donors. So consider joining us, 877-711-8500. We'd really appreciate it. Join Suzanne, especially, our first-time donor this hour. You can also visit thestationofthecross.com and give there. We'll be back in a couple minutes, Dr. Ray and I, and we'll make this push in the second half of the 10 o'clock hour. Thank you for joining us so far. We'll be right back.

0: So I think you know by now that the Station of the Cross is having their spring appeal. And the theme is, Lord, save my loved ones. I'm so thrilled. This is my very heart. It's only made possible through donations. When you donate to the Station of the Cross, your donation, every penny, goes to proclaim the whole gospel to the whole world, all over the world. 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So when you donate to the Station of the Cross, you are donating to keep the whole truth to the whole world. Beloved, there's such a need. We don't know how much time we have left with all that's going on in the world. If you ever wanted to know that every penny you spend in donation is going out to the lost, to Catholics who are Catholic, maybe in name only, never really knew their faith, just listen to the testimonies at the breaks. They do my heart good. And every time we hear a testimony of someone who listens to iCatholic Radio or has the app or through a local station or through internet or through any means, every time we hear those fabulous, that one man who says,
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0: 2026 Fall Appeal, the joy of being Catholic. And it's hard not to feel joyful listening to this, this smooth music here that we pick out especially for Dr. Ray Guarendi, who's joining me this hour. And I got to say, I'm joining Dr. Ray this hour because he is generous enough to contribute 3 hours of his time every day this week, every weekday, this on-air appeal to help support our network. So I'm really joining him as he's here for 3 straight hours with some of our other
1: Jake, I think you're mistaken here, Jake. I think you're mistaken. I charge Station of the Cross by the word.
0: Oh, okay. Okay.
1: I don't know if Jim Wright knew that or not. That's why I've been trying to get in as many words as I could, and little words.
0: Yes.
1: No big words. No vicissitudes, magniloquent, psychopharmacological. No, those are the, and, it, me, yep. You, a. Yeah, those are the words I'm focusing on.
0: So what you're saying, Dr. Ray, is all those little words add up to quite a lot. That's what happens with these gifts. All these little gifts can add up to quite a lot. That's why we say any gift, any size is what matters. But Dr. Ray, I have some really great news that just came in over the break. So we keep saying, okay, first-time donors. We're trying to get to 15 first-time donors this hour at the Station of the Cross. 877-711-8500 is the number. Visit thestationofthecross.com. We do have a lot of wonderful volunteers to take your call if you want to call in. 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We had Suzanne, our first one in Pembroke, Massachusetts. 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
1: Jeez.
0: The mission Jeez. Partner, breaking it up monthly to $30 a month. It's $1 a day, just $1 a day. Amazing commitment. We can rely on that every month. And that's absolutely incredible, Anonymous. Thank you so much as a first-time donor to become a mission partner with us. That's fantastic. And Anonymous asks for prayers for her children to come home to the church. Yay and amen to that. That was the theme of our last appeal, was the prayer, Lord, save my loved ones. Well, one great way to help your loved ones understand the truth of the Catholic Church is to spread the joy of the Catholic Church. That's why this theme is the joy of being Catholic. And then on top of Anonymous in Niagara Falls, we had Anonymous in Rochester call in with a one-time gift of $119.92. I love that amount. Those odd cent amounts usually means they're helping cover the processing fees for credit cards and things like that when they donate. So really extra, amazing little extra bonus gift on top. But Anonymous asked for prayers for the health of his wife. Absolutely, Anonymous. Amen to that. We will pray for that. We have those intentions all in our chapel here at the station, a beautiful little chapel that we pray in together as a staff each morning that we work here, and we often have Mass there. In fact, yesterday and today, we're having a Holy Mass celebrated in that chapel for our volunteers here and for your intentions. So thank you for that gift, amazing gift. Well, we've got 2 so far, Dr. Ray, which means we need 13 more, baker's dozen, 13 more in the last 20, 25 minutes of this hour. I think we can do it. I think we can do it easily. That's less than 1 per minute. So if we get these first-time donors rolling in now that we've got a couple others on the line, you can hear other people are contributing, you know, it becoming mission partners with their first-time gift. We're not even asking for you to do that. You can just donate any amount. If it reaches 15 total first-time donors, we'll get an amazing bonus gift on top of the wonderful amount we've raised so far.
1: I notice a trend here, Jake. Every time I shut my mouth during a break, we get more callers and support. I've been noticing that. I don't know why that is, but it seems to be holding true here yesterday and today. Maybe I should just stare at the screen and say nothing.
0: If it works, it works, right? That's still contributing.
1: I'm not saying anything, okay. Jake. That's it.
0: Dr. Ray is going to be silent. I can't be silent because then you wouldn't hear anything. And then our silence alarms would go off. And that's always a pain to deal with here at the Station of the Cross. Whenever the automation screws up for whatever reason, because there's a power outage or something like that. Well, then I won't say all hell breaks loose. It's not quite that bad, but things do get a little chaotic when those things happen. So if Dr. Ray is going to be silent to fundraise, I'll have to do all the talking. And I'm sure you don't want that. So maybe you can call in also while Dr. Ray is talking and encourage him to keep fundraising for us, as he's been so generous with his time this week, because he believes in the mission, and so do all of these wonderful donors we've had so far. Like we're saying, Dr. Ray, I can't get over the fact that we have an amazing total amount we've raised this hour already just from all this generosity, and we weren't even asking for it. We said we don't have a monetary goal. We just have this bonus gift we can get if we have 15 first-time donors. And I really don't want to miss out on that wonderful challenge gift, though. So more first-time donors, consider calling in 877-711-8500, 877-711-8500. 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Donate online. We just had another gift come in. Frank in Rochester, New York. One-time gift of $10. Thank you so much, Frank. Not a first-time donor, but very appreciated nonetheless. And Sean in Bristow, Virginia. We don't have any stations in Virginia, Dr. Ray. So this is Virginia hearing us either on the app or over the website. Maybe they've stumbled across our YouTube channels and learned who is producing those, the Station of the Cross Catholic Media Network. Thank you so much for your gift of $50. So a lot of amazing generosity on display here. We'd love to see those first-time donors come in, though. So please consider giving a gift for the first time. Again, doesn't have to be the mission partner level, though it's much appreciated. Thank you, Anonymous. Doesn't have to be $10 a month like Suzanne, although we are very grateful for that, for your first-time gift to be so generous. It can just be $10 one time, $5 one time. As long as you're one of 15 total this hour, we'll get that great gift. So please consider being a first-time donor this hour, 1-877-711-8500. But really amazing, Dr. Ray, to be seeing the support, again, from beyond where our radio signal reaches, like you were saying.
1: Jake, I can't do it anymore. I tried to be silent as long as I could. But there's a microphone in front of me, and it just keeps calling me to say things. Let me give you kind of a distressing example. There is a large kind of a campus type non-denominational church that went up in our area probably 10 years ago, maybe 15.
0: Okay.
1: Now, if you look at the statistics, I would think that a significant percentage of their congregation is former Catholics. That's pretty much the way it is around many of the independent evangelicals. They had a fundraiser. And I don't know, I'm going to get the details right on this, if it was just a one Sunday pledge or it took place over a certain amount of time, but they wanted support to expand. Mm-hmm. What do you think they got?
0: Man, okay. I mean, if it took place in a Sunday, you know, in just one day, I mean, how much can you raise in one day, right? I mean, even with a big congregation, you know, people are probably just throwing in, you know, spare change or something. So let me guess they raised $100,000.
1: Oh, you're cute, Jake. $7 million.
0: What? $7 million?
1: $7 million.
0: If that was in one day,
1: keeping in mind. Well, I think it was, but it may have been just a pledge drive. But
0: I mean, even if that it wasn't one
1: said,
0: day, yeah.
1: It was a short period of time.
0: Sure.
1: Now that said, you got to figure a lot of those folks who gave that money were former Catholics, and they left the Catholic Church and were more generous elsewhere. Mm-hmm. And that seems to be a phenomenon here. So, okay, yeah, I'm going to sprinkle a little guilt in there. Let's spread our faith, and there's no better way than through Catholic media. For the amount of money that is put into Catholic radio in particular, you reach far, far more people potentially, by far, than you can possibly reach any other way. No question, not even close. So every donation is major here. It's absolute major. And at some point, I got to believe this, Jake. At some point, if we die and go to heaven, our Lord may allow us to see the people we had a hand in bringing to his church.
0: I'm sure it'll happen because we've heard stories of the intercession of saints with people that they helped. We know that there are saints together in heaven who helped each other while on earth. And I can't but help but expect that God would allow us to see that because it's part of understanding how we got there and how we can then intercede for others still on earth in this network of support for the Catholic faith. When you said this megachurch raised $7 million for that campaign, again, maybe it wasn't one day, but definitely a short period of time. So it took mm-hmm. some time for Station La Crosse to expand. We began in 1999. I've got a great history document here that was forwarded to us by Zach here at the station. He gave this to us to help understand some of the details better because I wasn't around in 2003. I was a little too young to be around broadcasting on the radio in 2003 when we began our station in Rochester. Mother Angelica is who prompted the founding of our network. She spoke directly to our founders, Jim and Joanne Wright, and told them, you know, you need to build Catholic radio up. Dr. Wright, you've talked about the early days of Catholic radio when there were very few stations out there, very few opportunities. And then it's grown immensely. And part of that is our network here with 18 different stations. But it took some time to just get our Rochester station begun just down the highway here in Western New York. It was it took them a few years to raise over $1 million, enabling them to build that first station in Rochester. So it can be a slow process sometimes, but we've stuck with it. We've persevered. And the support, the steady support of our listeners is what has allowed us to grow and keep growing. And every donor here that we've thanked so far, we had a couple of great first-time donors. Every single one of these was a first-time donor at some point or another. And you'll see that they continue to give. When we don't say they're a first-time donor, it's because they've given before. They believe in our network and they're supporting us additionally on top of what their first-time donation was. So thank you so much to everyone so far. We just had another one come in from Anne in Rochester, New York, speaking of that station. And Anne gave a wonderful gift. This is broken up monthly of a total of $300. Thank you so much, Anne. So that's above and beyond our sustainer giving level. Thank you so much for that monthly pledge. And Anne asks for prayers, saying since it's our 25th wedding anniversary, prayers for our marriage and all marriages and for our sons, James and Jonathan, that they grow closer to Christ. Congratulations, Anne, and your husband on your 25th wedding anniversary. That is beautiful, fantastic, and we will absolutely be praying for your marriage, for all marriages, and for your sons, James and Jonathan. Wonderful, wonderful request. Thank you so much for that gift. Really, really amazing. That's in this day and age, Dr. Ray, to hit 25 years of marriage. I'm sure none of it, not all of it was perfect, was flawless, was without a bump in the road. I don't know if you know of any marriages, Dr. Ray, that were like that. Maybe of course, Our Lady and St. Joseph. But they still had a lot of stuff to deal with, even if they were together perfectly in that way. But
1: they were raising a perfect kid.
0: Exactly.
1: Come on.
0: That makes it a lot easier, huh?
1: Never misbehaved. Okay, two things here, Jake.
0: Yeah.
1: First of all, our previous caller, I want to tell her, too, that I have two sons named James and Jonathan. That's
0: wow,
1: one.
0: There you go.
1: And the other thing is, you know, in honor of her 25th anniversary, when my wife and I hit our 25th anniversary, I thought, okay, I'm going to be romantic. I'm going to take her on the same date that we did when we first met.
0: Aww.
1: So for our 25th anniversary, that's right, lady. I can hear the ladies going, oh, is that sweet? That's right, ladies. I took her horseback riding, and we had a ball. For the first hour and a half, it was wonderful until I ran out of quarters.
0: Nice.
1: you okay there, Jake?
0: That's pretty good. I wasn't expecting that twist. I thought something very dramatic was going to happen after the first time. Oh, I fell off, and I sprained the ankle, or she fell off, and this whatever ruined her dress. Okay, ran out of quarters. I knew there was a twist coming. I wasn't expecting that one, Dr. Ray. That's pretty great. Well, I'm gonna have to. Now that I know that that wouldn't be appreciated that much. I'll know for my first wedding anniversary, which is coming up in a couple of weeks, I'll know to maybe go above and beyond the quarter horse rides. Although in this economy, Dr. Ray, those are probably a lot more than a quarter now. It's probably at least a dollar, if not more. So.
1: Yeah, it's like, yeah, you got to use your credit card. You got to take out a home equity loan to ride those things for a dollar.
0: They probably have the swipe for even the gumball machines now. So instead of spending your money on that, consider maybe that dollar a day gift, like what Anonymous called in for their first time giving was a dollar a day, that mission partner level, 360. It's amazing.
1: Awesome.
0: We're running low on time here this hour, Dr. Ray. The hour's been going fast.
1: Yeah.
0: We've only had these couple first-time donors. It'd be great to see some more. I would love to at least get partway to that goal, to show that there's a lot of people out there listening for the first time during this hour and thinking, you know what, it's worth it. I'm going to call in or go online and give that little sign of support. It doesn't have to be that much. It doesn't have to be the 120 from Suzanne. It doesn't have to be the 360 from Anonymous. Whatever the amount is that you can contribute, it'll add towards, maybe we can still reach that goal here of 15 total first-time donors. We only need 13 more. So we have raised a great amount so far this hour, but we'd really love to get that bonus from our challenge donors. They said they want to see new donors on the line this hour. That was their challenge. So 1-877-711-8500 is the number. The website is thestationofthecross.com. Thestationofthecross.com. 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Places like Virginia, where we don't have a radio station. We've got ones in Rochester. We've got one here in Western New York. We've got ones in Massachusetts. Those folks have been calling in, but we're getting gifts from all over. And that's because we are online. We're on the app. We're in your pocket. Well, there's a lot of terrible things you could have in your pocket with a smartphone. We want to be that opposite end of the spectrum. We want to be God's word on the go for you whenever you need it. So thestationofthecross.com or through the iCatholic Radio mobile app, consider donating. And especially if you're, for the first time, going to call in that little extra, that little bit, that little sign of support, that sign of belief in our mission. If you've just discovered us or have been listening for a long time and finally consider it the time to donate, this is the hour to do it so we can get closer to that goal, 15 first-time donors. But again, Dr. Ray, we've done pretty well so far this hour with the monetary amount. It would just be great to see some of these, some more of these first-time donors coming in.
1: I had a friend who fundraises tell me, Jake, he said that the average amount that reaches its peak is at the sixth donation. The sixth donation to any charitable organization is when the person reaches the amount. And I think that testifies to the trust. Mm-hmm. They have trust in you. You know, they've been given to Station of the Cross for all these years. And every year they go, you know, I just see what it's doing. I see how it's reaching out. I see how it's changed my life. I'm going to give a little more. And if you probably would survey it, you'd find that holds true, that it's a multiple donation that says, okay, this is the most I've given.
0: Mm-hmm. Six. It's interesting that's that number. And it can't, it's not the fifth. It's not the seventh. Very interesting. I wonder if there's any
1: fundraiser meaning to that. Guys, they've done all kinds of surveys on this stuff.
0: Yeah.
1: And they're telling you that this seems to be of people who are repetitive givers. And I think it has something to do with the idea that I'm committed.
0: Yeah.
1: I'm committed and I trust you guys. That's really what it comes down to initially. Yeah. And I think Station of the Cross, just the fact that you got 18 stations after that first one shows the people that you can be trusted to take care of their donations. You're not going to use it to fluff up your own salaries. You're not going to use it to get a nicer fancy chair. You're not going to use it to get an ice cream machine in your vestibule. No, you're going to use it to spread the word through more stations. That's
0: all the technology.
1: That's a high sign of trust.
0: The technology we add is all, you know, sometimes it's something that makes our job easier, but it's not for the sake of making our job easier. It's for the sake of what we can do when that job is made easier or faster. So when we have an extra monitor, it's so we can do our work faster, which means we can do more work. We can do more things here at the station. We can expand. We can have a certain number of YouTube channels, a certain number of streams with our shows, all these different aspects of spreading the faith to new corners of the world, new corners of the internet. New, again, there's so much garbage out there. We have to be that sign of contradiction is really what we try to be in that presence in the world, in these different media, that presence of the faith, of spreading the message of the gospel, and in multiple different ways. So it's not just the same thing every hour on the hour. You'll hear a lot of these same things repeated this week as we're fundraising, but that's because we want to get, thank you so much for that call. Hopefully it's a first-time donor. We can get a little closer to that goal. Dr. Ray and I will be off the air in a couple minutes here, but there's still time left in the hour beyond that to try and hit 15. We could get a flurry of donors here. Last time Dr. Ray and I were on together, we had a really great push at the end. We've got a couple more gifts coming in here, Dr. Ray. We've got Eileen in Hampton Falls, New Hampshire. We don't have a station in New Hampshire, so maybe you are getting one of our Boston stations just over the border. Who knows? Something like one of our Massachusetts stations. I don't know, but maybe you're listening online. Hampton Falls, New Hampshire. Eileen gave $100. Thank you so much, Eileen. And John in Buffalo, New York, took the sustainer level of $20 a month and gave a little bit extra above that. It's $240 is the $20 a month, the sustainer level. He gave $250. Thank you so much, John, for $250. And Dr. Wright, all of these not first-time donors are donors, like you say, that gave once and then kept giving. They became regular supporters of our network because they believe in what we do. They gave once for the first time, like Suzanne and Anonymous did so far this hour, and they said, I'm going to keep giving. And so these are more than one gift that they've given so far. So thank you so much to those donations, and hopefully we get some more coming in here at the end. But we've made a good push here monetarily, Dr. Ray. We raised almost the same amount that we would get in the extra bonus gift from the 15 first-time donors. So if we could get those more donors coming in, you wouldn't have to give very much for us to practically double our amount raised this hour if we can hit those first 15 first-time donors. Just a couple more minutes left here, though.
1: Maybe we could convince our challenge match to say, well, okay, we matched your challenge, so can we have the $2,500 on top of it?
0: They'll probably save it for the next hour.
1: They're pretty generous. They're pretty generous.
0: They sure are.
1: That way.
0: Anyhow, we're up at the end of our time on the air here. Dr. Ray, thank you for being on with us this whole week. It's been great to be on with you for an hour each day. So see you at the same time tomorrow. But Dr. Ray will still be on the air with Rudy Carlos, my compatriot here at the Station of the Cross. He's the host of Ask a Priest Live. He'll be joining Dr. Ray next hour. Stay tuned for that. But do consider calling in. It's not too late. 1-877-711-8500. Join these first-time donors if you can. And maybe we could even make that push in the last 5 minutes of this hour here. But anyway, thank you so much for the amount raised. So many beautiful gifts this hour. Let's keep it going strong as we continue on with our fall appeal here at the Station of the Cross.
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8: My name's Bill Andrews. I'm from Marilla, New York. So I grew up Catholic, cradle Catholic. And then my dad passed away when I was about 24. And I went looking for help, and I couldn't find it. I couldn't even find it in the church. And I kind of left the church for a while. And I was angry. I was a little angry with God. I told God, why would you take a good man and leave so many crummy people in the world? So it took me a while to come back. And, you know, I walked into a church one Sunday. My life was a mess, and I knew I needed a change. And I had seen one of those t-shirts that said, no Jesus, K-N-O-W, and then no peace, and then no Jesus, N-O, no peace. And so I said, you got me. I'll go back to church. During the gospel and the homily, Father Gene looked right at me, and it was convicting. But he didn't convict me. He said, you're never too far gone. God will meet you where you're at. And I saw the rest of the Mass through teary eyes, and I was I felt that I was meant to be there that day. And I went back the next week as similar experience, and I've been going back ever since. So yeah, I'm blessed that I had that. So I'm not really a convert. I'm a revert. I mean, I was a Catholic who walked away, and I was blessed that I was given the chance to come back. So it's really, my faith has changed. I used to think I was a good Catholic and a good Christian, and now I know there's so many things I didn't even understand and didn't do, and my faith is just so much richer now that I've come back and understand that. And Station of the Cross, to be honest with you, I learn a lot of things about my faith on there, so it just compounds all of that.
9: 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Why am I Catholic? 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I just love learning more and more about the faith. 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

0: McWilliams from Women of the Grace may be a bit disappointed. She is the spiritual after picture. I am the spiritual before picture. I'm Dr. Ray Guarendi, clinical psychologist. I'm the host of The Doctor Is In. You've been listening for the last couple of hours. I've had the privilege to be here. This will be my third hour. Now, okay, I got to confess this. Somebody asked me once, did you ever have struggles? Did you ever feel that you were a male trapped in a female body? Yes. Full disclosure, there was a time when I felt like I was a male trapped in a female's body, and then I was born. So my co-host here, look at Rudy laughing already. I caught him by surprise on that one. He's thinking, where's he gone with this?
1: I said, wait a minute.
0: We got this dude on our pledge drive, our fall appeal, the joy of being Catholic. That's our theme. And Rudy Carlos, who is host of Ask a Priest Live. They'll be on right after this hour. But he's with me. And let me give that number out, Rudy. 877-711. See, I like that 711 because, you know, the craps table, those are lucky numbers. 711-8500. 877-711-8500. Rudy's going to tell us exactly what we got going on this hour to support our Lord's work through the Station of the Cross. Hello, Rudy.
1: Hello, Dr. Ray. Man, you scared me there. I thought you were going to say something crazy, but you let in with a joke, and that's great because we like to keep it light here, especially since we're talking about joy. Well, you know, the moments of laughter, you know, those might be little moments of happiness, but there is a difference between happiness and joy, and joy is what we have because of what you mentioned yesterday, Dr. A, which is this great gift that our Lord has given us to be a part of His church. And that's our desire for everyone. So we want to proclaim the truth with clarity and charity on the air, in your city, all over the world, on the iCatholic Radio mobile app, and on social media as well. So if you can help us with this great mission here that we have at the Station of the Cross, please give us a call. At the top of the hour, we have a first-time donor, Terry Ann from Carver, Massachusetts. She became a monthly donor. $240 a month. And no prayer intentions there, Terry, but we're going to pray for you. Can't stop us. We're going to pray for you because we're so thankful for your pledge. Now, Terry Ann has set the tone for the hour here, Dr. Ray, because monthly donors are really what the backbone of our apostolate. They help us every single month because with the monthly donations, we can kind of track and grow and scale. You've been here since the beginning, you know, our origin story. So you know how much we've scaled from the very beginning, and it's all thanks to our donors. So let me give you that phone line one more time. It's 1-877-711. I'm skipping on the number here. I think you have it there, Doc.
0: 1-877-711.

0: CCD, qualified charitable distribution. You don't have to keep track of sending that check in. You don't have to keep track of that digital withdrawal. You don't have to keep track of any of that. You go to your retirement account. You tell your financial planner, I want to give every month $5, $10, $20 to Station of the Cross out of my retirement account. You will not pay any tax on that money. You're allowed to do that. A withdrawal before age 59, and you will be penalized 10%. And a withdrawal at any time counts as your income for that year. So you'll pay tax on it, except if it's a charitable distribution. That's pretty much how I give most of my monthly charitable contributions now, Rudy, is through my retirement account. It's a tremendous way to save money. It's a great tax benefit. And I'm able to give more because I don't have to pay the initial taxes up front to earn the money. If I give $100 to Station of the Cross, if I live in New York or Massachusetts, very high tax states, I probably have to earn somewhere between $70 and $80 to pay that $50 after taxes.
1: Wow.
0: If you do it out of your retirement account, I don't pay that. I don't have to earn $80. It's just $50 straight out. And I don't miss it really because it's out of my retirement account. But here's the other qualifier to that. People get nervous. The number one reason people don't give as they can give is they're insecure about it. What's the future hold? Will I have enough? Will I be okay? What if something happens? How do I know? What if the economy goes this way? And then that nervous insecurity about the future is what keeps me. It does it to me too. I have to fight it, which is I've got the ability now. Let me do what I can do now and not worry about 6 years from now. So just some thoughts. Take it from there, Rudy.
1: Yeah, Doc, I think that's a great point to make. You know, this point of insecurity. You know, when you make a pledge, you're making a promise to, support us, maybe at a monthly level. But if things change, we're not going to go after you. You know what I mean? So it's it's one of those things where, it might make sense, don't fear too much about what's coming tomorrow. Even the sparrows who don't sow or reap, they're fed. So be like a sparrow today and trust in God and help us to reach more souls. Let me give you that phone line one more time. I apologize for forgetting the phone number. I just came out of Mass, so I have to come back down from heaven here. So the phone line is 1-877-711-8500. That's 1-877-711-8500. You might take advantage of Dr. Ray's, you said it's QCD?
0: Qualified Charitable Distribution is what it's called. My accountant told me about it about 3 years ago because he saw that I was giving a lot of money to charity. And he said, look, Ray, you have to earn money to be able to pay that.
1: Yeah.
0: Let's do it this way. You'll be able to give more and you won't notice it gone from your income. Mm-hmm. It's helped an awful lot for me. And most people listening have probably a reasonable retirement cushion, maybe reasonable. Most people have a private retirement account. Mm-hmm. And on average, over the years, it's gone up 5 to 10%. That's the standard average over the years that you can kind of expect.
1: Right.
0: Well, what I noticed is that even with the money I give money out of that qualified charitable money monthly out of that qualified charitable distribution, the interest and the gains through the stock market have more than accounted for it. Mm-hmm. So in that sense, it's I win. And then people like the Station of the Cross wins too.
1: Yes. Well, this isn't financial advice, but it sounds like a pretty sound investment here. You get to support our Catholic media apostolate and help other people come into the church. On Ask a Priest Live, we get lots of people calling in their questions. And surprisingly, there have been questions that come from out of the blue, really strange places you don't expect. We have callers from Lebanon. We've even had some a young man from Israel call in and say, hey, I'm looking into the church. So people are hearing the message here. The people that you are helping us to platform, myself, Dr. Ray, all of the wonderful hosts

0: here at the Station of the Cross. All of our production is being heard, and it's being accepted by a lot of people. And that's a wonderful gift that you can give to your neighbor. You know, we talk about charity. We talk about our love for our neighbor for the sake of God. A lot of people don't really talk to their neighbor. That's just how things are these days. And you might not know your neighbor. But here's a wonderful opportunity to support someone you may not know who lives in your city, who's looking for reason for their life, a reason for living. Maybe they're struggling with something that only Christ can help them with, and the peace that comes with becoming Catholic. So pick up the phone line and become a monthly donor to the Station of the Cross. It is a sound investment by far. 1-877-711-8500. That's our call-in line. That's 1-877-711-8500. Okay, a little bit of housekeeping here. This hour, we're trying to raise $3,500. And the good news is, when we raise that $3,500, we're going to get an extra $3,500. So the potential for this hour is $7,000. Seven, that's a great number. We're talking about the meaning of numbers here. We don't want to put too much meaning on the numbers, but there are some interesting numbers that we see in Scripture, seven being one of them. I believe they say it's the number of perfection. Jake, you can correct me if I'm wrong here. Seven, the number of perfection. But 7,000 is what we're potentially raising in this hour. Can you help us? Any gift, any size. And of course, you might consider making a monthly pledge to the Station of the Cross. Perhaps it could be a dollar a day. Can you do a dollar a day? I mean, that's pretty reasonable. You can break it up to $30 a month or $360 one time if you're able to give that today. You're going to be a mission partner for the Station of the Cross. And there's a couple of gifts that you'll receive at that level. You can see all the gifts, by the way, at thestationofthecross.com. But what's really cool about this is you get an invitation once a month to a private live chat with Father Robert Matteig. He's the host of The Catholic Current. He's just a wonderful, wonderful priest. And I love the premise of his show. He's trying to bring back the art of conversation, of like, you know, reasonable conversation. So you'll get an opportunity to speak with him, this wonderful Jesuit priest that you've come to know and love. That's going to happen once a month, and you'll get an invitation every month into your email inbox where you can join and pose your questions and receive his counsel. 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That's the mission partner level. But of course, if you're unable to do that, there's other ones, and I invite you to check us out at thestationofthecross.com, which, by the way, if you want to see a video stream and you want to see Dr. Ray, visit us online at thestationofthecross.com. 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Right, Doc?
1: Rudy, I have a program coming out in addition to The Doctor Is In. It's called The Father Is In. It's a once weekly program for an hour where I interview priests about their lives as a priest, about their lives before becoming a priest, just the personal stories of priests. Wow. Father Matteig was one of my first interviews.
0: Neat.
1: I wanted him to be there because he's such a creative guy in the way he uses language. And he was there. So we haven't broadcast this yet. I'm thinking EWTN may pick it up. It's right now through the Catholic Radio Network out of Kansas City, Jim O'Loughlin. But I'm thinking that EWTN has shown interest in running that. So I'm real excited about that. So again, because people support, we can do things like this. Right. And when men hear, and we get a lot of later vocations, when men hear the priests talk about their personal existence, mm-hmm. their personal lives, it does spur some of them on to the priesthood. One other point. You said this about that guy from Israel mm-hmm. who picked up the Station of the Cross. In the 1980s, I was a young shrink. I was a shrinkling. And I was working at a mental health center, and I got referred to a PhD. Well, I got referred from the court about a PhD nuclear physicist who had walked into a store, grabbed a bunch of stuff, and walked out. They said, "What's wrong with this guy? He's had no prior criminal record. He's high level. He's got a security clearance. We got to evaluate and find out what we're going to do about these charges. So I spoke with him, and there was explanation for what he did. Okay, he had been awake for 3 days. He was totally immersed in the research, and his mind had just kind of gotten fuzzy.
0: Oh.
1: He said this, Rudy. He said, the Soviet Union is going to collapse. Now, at that time, it was in the 80s, the Soviet Union seemed like this monolith that would just endure forever. I said, what? He says, it's going to collapse. I said, why is that? He said, because of the internet. They're going to have a hard time keeping information out.
0: Oh.
1: It's going to start seeping in. And when you said that about that guy from Israel, hearing about the Catholic faith through the Station of the Cross, that's exactly what the station is doing. It's out there. It's probably in communist countries. People are hearing this. Yeah. They're hearing it all over the place. It's hard to keep out the Christian message because of what networks like Station of the Cross do.
0: It's true, Doctor. There's a lot of examples that I can bring up, but you made the example of the communist countries or totalitarian countries or where information is controlled and disseminated by the government. And we had a similar experience, not totally the same, but there was a guy who called in, and he was calling in from Russia, believe it or not. And he said that he was considering becoming Catholic because of the Orthodox Church's tie into the government in Russia. And he said, well, I'm really interested in becoming a Catholic, but the thing is, I may be ostracized for doing this by my entire family and even my community. And he was able to receive counsel from one of the priests on the show. It was Father Paul Bourne. And there's a lot of people, I think, out there who maybe haven't picked up the phone, but are listening in places very similar to this or are in similar situations where they have no one to talk to. They don't live in a Christian country. We had somebody message us from Iran with a similar story. And I had this experience, too, where I actually had a roommate, Dr. Ray, who was from Iran. And, there's always different ways to market a particular issue. And I thought, well, you know, I don't know if what we're reading is completely truthful about Iran. But I asked him because this person who messaged us said that, well, I want to become Catholic, but my family is not going to accept it, and possibly worse. And it turns out, this is from my friend, he claims that in Iran, you are welcome as a Christian, but if you convert to Christianity, the punishment is the death penalty. So there are people out there where this content is reaching them, and they are interested in becoming Catholic, and it's their faithful companion in a place where there is no one else that is Catholic. I'm talking marginally Catholic countries. So this is the potential here. It's not just them, of course. We have people in our cities that are hearing the message of Christ, and a lot of people are entering into the church, and they're hungry for a good catechesis, which is not found everywhere. Unfortunately, it's not in every parish, and that's where Catholic media comes in and kind of helps bolster the cause here. We're not placing ourselves above the church. I just want to hedge myself a little bit there, but we are trying to help with catechesis. So if you can get behind that, if you think that's important, you want more of your friends in your city, the strangers that you'll never meet on this side of heaven, please pick up the phone and become a monthly donor to the Station of the Cross. Come in at $1 a day. Think about that. God may place that in your heart. Discern that if you're able to give $1 a day. It seems pretty reasonable when you break it down that way. Can you put $1 aside every single day for a month? That will become your pledge for the Station of the Cross. If you can do that, call us 1-877-711-8500. That's our call in line. If you can't give us a call right now, you can always go online to thestationofthecross.com and make your pledge there. And also, I will say that This hour, we are trying to raise $3,500. And so any gift, any size is going to help us to get to that that goal. And once we get there, we'll get another $3,500 on top. So any gift, any size is welcome. But if you can become a monthly donor, that really, really helps. Doc.
1: I have to tell you, Rudy, when I first started with Catholic Radio, there were 1,500 Protestant stations. It was the second most common genre next to country.
0: Wow.
1: On the air, 1,500. When I started, there were probably less than 10 Catholic radio stations. So I listened to Christian radio, but the one thing I had to sort through was all of the ways that they, many of them, sometimes very badly misrepresented the Catholic Church.
0: True.
1: And I could only imagine how many people were being pulled away from the faith, hearing what they heard on these Christian stations. Well, now Catholic radio stations are about 400 to 500. And they're expanding dramatically. A Station Across is an example of that. Back when I started, you guys were one station. Now you're 18. And you are giving a voice to the church. And without the folks' support, it ain't going to happen.
0: Yeah.
1: You would just contract until you were down to one station again. But you're not doing that, which tells me one of two things. One, the people are very generous in helping spread the word of our Lord and his church. And two, Station of the Cross is very trustworthy in using those funds to expand, not just to have nicer digs with a better chair to sit in and more high quality air conditioning and more pictures on the wall. That's not what they're using the money for. They're using the money to expand our Lord's word. And they're very faithful about that. I've known them for 25 years. So I just want to say, folks, if you can do it, please, we have somebody waiting in the wings, $3,500 matching pledge. So everything you give is doubled. Everything you give is doubled. And if we can get to that $3,500, it will be another $3,500. And it will enable Station of the Cross to reach into places like Iran, places like Israel, places like Tierra del Fuego. Other side of the international dateline, too.
0: Tierra del Fuego. Doc, do you speak Spanish?
1: Much grass.
0: Un poquito.
1: much grass. Casa de Pepe.
0: Oh, boy. Well, some good news here, Doc. Anonymous came in from the greatest state in the world. In the United States, excuse me. California. I know. It's hard to hear that. Hard to hear that. I get it. Ignore the politics for a second, okay? Suspend that just for a moment. California, amazing. Incredible. That's where I'm from. San Bruno, California, one-time donation and a first-time donor of $400. And,
1: wow.
0: Anonymous asked for prayers for her daughter to get therapy and to find a good counselor. Doc, you happen to be a psychotherapist. Any advice for finding a good therapist?
1: I hope she's still listening, Rudy. There's three places that I refer folks. One is Catholic Therapists with an S .com, CatholicPsychotherapy.org, and CatholicCounselors.com. These are folks listed via geographic area, and they are not therapists first with a Catholic veneer painted over top of them. These are people who respect the Catholic worldview. I routinely give those three sites to people who call in, like our caller from California, who says, I don't know anybody in this area that I can trust to respect my Catholic worldview.
0: Yeah, 100%. That must be tough. I mean, I sort of had an experience there. And therapy, I think, is a very important resource, but you have to be careful. And I think you are anonymous. You're looking for a good counselor there. You can go to therapists that just kind of want you on the payroll forever, and some that just want to kind of move you through and get you through whatever you're going through. And thanks be to God, I was able to find one at a very crucial point in my life. So anonymous, prayers for you and your daughter. We're going to be praying for that in the Chapel of Holy Innocence here in Buffalo. But if you want to be among the donors this hour, Please call in. We have, because of their generosity, $2,900 left to go in this hour. Can you help? Any gift, any size, do it for the church. 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It is doing a lot of good here in this area. 1-877-711-8500. 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I love that motto, by the way. Pope St. Pius X, that was his episcopal motto. Actually, I think it was his papal motto, to restore all things in Christ. 1-877-711-8500. $2,900 left to go in this hour to raise. 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One of the really cool ones, and it's just because I like art, is at the benefactor level, which is $50 a month. Or $600 one time, we're going to be giving you a set of 20 Christmas cards. So Christmas is right around the corner. And if you want some beautiful liturgical themed Christmas cards, you're going to receive 20 of these Christmas cards from the artist William Bougereau. It's going to feature all of his artwork. If you want a taste of some of his art, you can go on the website as well, thestationofthecross.com. And on the front page, you'll see the image of the sorrowful mother. Click on that, and it'll take you to the Seven Sorrows devotion, which happens to be the intention of September. But I believe it's the seventh sorrow, where they took down our Blessed Lord from the cross. There's a beautiful painting called Pietà by William Bougereau, and it's just incredible. I wish I could see it in person. That would be fantastic. But for now, you have to settle for the online version. And a Christmas card. So that's one of the perks there. But there's a lot of other gifts that we're giving away as well at all tiers. So check them out at thestationofthecross.com and pick up the phone and support your Catholic Media Apostolate. 1-877-711-8500. Now, Doc, you've been in the industry for a while. You were inspired, no doubt, by Mother Angelica and the great work that EWTN does. What do you see the future of radio as being?
1: I heard a statistic the other day that said more people are now listening to radio than ever before.
0: That's hard to believe.
1: I know. If you listen to the narrative is, oh, no, we're all just moving away from radio and it's just going to die. Nope, not at all. 93% of people listen to radio. Why? Because it's there. You can mow the lawn and listen to it. You can be in your car and listen to it. You can do anything that you're doing and still listen to radio. That's the big thing. You don't have to devote your full attention to the television. You're stuck there at the television. Nope. So that's a myth that radio is going away. It's very, very powerful. And what the Station of the Cross has done, and you said that just a few minutes ago, Rudy, you have spread your signal into all corners of the earth, all corners. And only God knows what the people who support this station allow his kingdom to do. Only he knows that. And I know you've probably had guys that gone into the priesthood, into seminary, because Catholic radio was a big part of it. I know we've had that here in Ohio. I've gotten reports from that. Yeah. That's unbelievable influence of Catholic radio. And so, folks, I know everybody listening gives to a lot of charities. I have no doubt about that. And I imagine your mail is just pumped full of all kinds of charities seeking your money. But if you want to spread the word of our Lord and his church, you're not going to get any bigger bang for your buck than Catholic radio. It reaches potentially millions of ears for really a small amount of money that we give.
0: Yeah. Well, I have somebody to thank here. Anonymous in Hamburg, New York, a one-time donation of $200. Thank you very much, Anonymous, for that generous pledge there. That leaves us with $2,700 left to go in this hour. So far, we've raised $800. Thanks be to God. That's amazing. If you want to help to help us to reach that goal, once we reach $3,500, we're going to get an extra $3,500 this hour. And you're right, Doc. There was a young seminarian that was influenced by the content that the Station of the Cross put out. That happened to be Father Amato. He very generously came in last drive during the spring, and he told us that it was that programming that really put the seed in him to begin discerning the priesthood. And thanks be to God, he's a priest here. He's just down the bend there. I have to remember the city where he is, but he's very close.
1: Hey, Rudy, did I explain to you my Amway theory?
0: No.
1: Okay, here's how it works. See, for people who support the Station of the Cross, if there's a priest who is ordained because in part he's been listening to the Station of the Cross, then they get a percentage credit of all his baptisms, okay? Like Amway. Kind of like if he does 22 baptisms in a year, they get a 0.002% credit. You know, and that's pretty good credit because that lops some. I was reading in the June issue of Purgatory Today where that does lop off some days in purgatory. Yeah, think about it. So if you support Station of the Cross and you get a priest coming out of here, oh, yeah, yeah, you get credit on that.
0: Hey,
1: look it up. Look it up.
0: I think we ought to cash that in. That's amazing. but that's one of many stories. You know, I can tell you also, there was a young seminarian who reached out to us a couple weeks ago, actually, right before the drive, out of L.A. And I got a little tear in my eye because I remember discerning there in Los Angeles. And eventually, you know, just I think I realized that it was not the calling for me, that family life and marriage was actually for me. But I got a little tear in my eye because I remembered, oh, yeah, Los Angeles, you know, thinking about that and discerning. And this young man, he's about 18 years old. He's discerning the diocesan priesthood there. But it was through the show Ask a Priest Live that he encountered the other religious orders, and he became really interested in the Institute of Christ the King Sovereign Priest. Now, he said, you know, I'm really interested in doing this. I'm not sure what to do. He got some advice from the priest that was on that day. And then eventually it came through this conversation that he was having a hard time connecting with the vocation director over at the Institute of Christ the King Sovereign Priest. And I said, you know what? He happens to be on the show. Let me just connect you with him. And it was through that program that he is now discerning religious vocation with the Institute of Christ the King Sovereign Priest. So things are moving here. There's a lot of people like social proof here. So I'm going to bring out as many examples as I can during this week to prove to you that this is making a difference. I know it's hard to believe, you know, the radio, a piece of social media content, a video over on YouTube, that these things are actually bringing people into the church. But we are experiencing this, and we're seeing it with our own two eyes here. And trust me, it surprises us as well in a very beautiful and inspiring way. So I hope that inspires you to know that your hard-earned funds are actually being used for the salvation of souls, to bring people into the church, to teach them about our Lord, the sacraments, and all of the things that maybe they didn't have a good catechesis on. You can do that and facilitate that by supporting your Catholic media apostle at the Station of the Cross. Pick up the phone and call us, 1-877-711-8500. You can donate any gift, any size. That's going to help us to reach the goal here this hour. But you might consider being a monthly pledge, you know, maybe a dollar a day. Maybe you could do more. Maybe you could do less. Maybe you can come in at an apostle level. An apostle level would really help us with this goal for the hour. But you might consider coming in at $100 a month or $1,200 one time. There's some wonderful gifts that we're giving out at that level. But most importantly, it's going to support and facilitate wonderful conversations with people who are searching for meaning in their life. Pick up the phone, 1-877-711-8500. Not everybody's going to be able to be at the Apostle Club level. Don't feel bad if you can't. Any gift, any size is welcome as well, Doc.
1: It's a privilege to be here with you. But as I get older, Rudy, I can't wrap my head around, I guess, the question, why me? I didn't get to choose where I was born. I didn't get to choose what country I was born in. I didn't get to choose when I was born. I didn't get to choose what time in world history I was born. I didn't get to choose to live this long. I didn't get to choose to have the parents I had. Yeah. So everything seems to have come together. And as I get older, I look around me and I see the culture drifting every which way, our culture anyway. And I'm thinking to myself, I have the privilege of knowing what I know. The infinite gift. I want to give that gift to as many people as I possibly can. And there's no better way to do that than Catholic Radio, folks. We got a chance. It just, we take it an hour at a time. We got a chance this hour. Someone says, if you make $3,500 from supportive people, I'm going to match that $3,500. Now, Rudy, we're over halfway, and we're not over halfway in the dollar amount. Right. So we got to have some folks saying, you know, I'm willing to step up. I want to put my money where my proclamation of faith is and say, I want to spread our Lord's words through his church. No better way to do it.
0: Yeah, I think you're right. You know, I'm 36, so I just turned 36. And as I get older, I look at, I have kids,
1: punk.
0: You know.
1: Just a punk.
0: Ah, I feel like an old man here. So, but as you get older, you do. You look at the younger generation. I have some young friends too, and I don't know, maybe my young friend looks at me as a mentor or something. I don't know, but we're good friends. We go fishing all the time. I care about this guy, and I care about young people. I want more young people to understand what's at stake here, you know, that their eternal happiness is at stake here, that there's something more to life than just going through the motions and the next trend and all this nonsense that... You know, truthfully, I mean, as young people, we kind of go through it, right? I mean, I remember being 19, but we want to preserve what was given to us by our ancestors. We want to bring them into the church. We want them to live a good and holy life so that they can reap in eternal rewards, eternal salvation. That's what's at stake here. So if you can get behind that, if you feel the same way, you want to support, you know, it's good to support your local parish. But you might consider adjusting some of your tithe. You know, we're called to tithe. We're all called to tithe and support the church. This is one other way. Call us 1-877-711-8500. That's our call-in line. I see we have a couple of calls going on right now. Our volunteers are ready to take your calls. Let me refresh this here. I got a few people to thank here, like Greg in Sayre, Pennsylvania, one-time donation of $15. Thank you so much, Greg. That's wonderful. Thank you for stepping up. He asked for prayers for a fractured family. Yes, we'll be praying for that. And Roger in Cambridge, Massachusetts, that's $25 one time. Thank you so much, Roger, for your generous donation. And Richard in Wayland, Massachusetts. Wow, Massachusetts is really representing right now. $60 one time. Thank you so much, Richard. And Anonymous in Waterloo, New York. Hey, is that where they make that sparkling water, Waterloo? One-time donation.
1: No, I think that's where conqueror of France, Napoleon, where he was, I think. He came over and he met his Waterloo, I think. Maybe that's not the same city.
0: $25 one time. Thank you, Anonymous. And Joseph in Tyonesta, is that correct? Please correct me if I'm wrong. Tyonesta, Pennsylvania, $100 one time as well. Wow, what a flurry of calls here. And
1: we're getting there, Rudy.
0: Yeah,
1: we're
0: getting there. Two on the line here. And we have plenty of other volunteers that can help you here. So pick up the phone and call us. You could be among the many that have just... called us right now with their pledge of support. 1-877-711-8500. Okay, so that puts us at $2,475 left to raise in this hour. Once we get that, we're going to get an extra $3,500 on top of that. So please give us a call, 1-877-711-8500. Like John in Cortland, New York, one-time donation of $200. Thank you, John, for that generous pledge. Thank you so much. Okay, that actually brings us down to $2,275 left to go. And that means that if you come in at an apostle level, that's really going to get us close here. An apostle level is $1,200 a month. It's $1,200 a one-time donation or $100 a month. You can break it up as you need. Some people might be able to do $100 a month. Some people can do a lump sum of $1,200 at one time. Just think about it. Do a little bit of discernment, and then, but don't think about it too long. And then give us a call, 1-877-711-8500. Doc.
1: I have had occasions, Rudy, when I have been on pledge drives, fall appeals, spring appeals, where they had matching pledges and they didn't quite make it.
0: Mm-hmm.
1: And somebody at the last minute said, "How close are you? We don't want you to leave that $3,500 on the table." And if they say, "Oh, we're $522 away," okay, here it is, $522. I'll cover it. You'll get your $3,500. I've seen that happen. It's not common, but it does happen.
0: Yeah. Wow, we're very close here. I'm going to refresh here because I see a few more people have come in here. Thomas in Ipswich, Massachusetts. Massachusetts supremacy, by the way. $600 one time. Ask for prayers.
1: Yikes.
0: For the conversion of my family and an uncle who has cancer in his 80s and for his recovery and healing. Yes, Thomas, be assured of our prayers. Our heart goes out to you and your uncle there. And for the conversion of your family, you know, we're not immune from that as well, Thomas. So praying for that as well for my family. So thank you. We're going to keep you in our prayers. And Eleanor, what a lovely name, in Holyoke, Massachusetts. A $100 donation. Thank you so much. Okay, so here's the update. $1,575 left to go in this hour. A couple calls are on right now. I want to thank John in Erie, Pennsylvania. $100 on the board. That brings us down to $1,475. So I'm going to call again for that Apostle Club. Maybe you're out there. If you're listening, you've been waiting. If you can come in at $1,200 one time or $100 a month, please consider that. That would really get us really close here. David
1: Whatever
0: in Cheektowaga, New York, $100. Thank you, David. That's really generous. And he asked for prayers for those fighting mental illnesses. Yes, we'll be praying for that as well, David. Thank you so much for that donation. So that leaves us at $1,375 left to raise in this
1: hour. We can do this, Rudy.
0: I think so, Doc.
1: What do we got here? It's like a 43, so we got about another 12 minutes, maybe?
0: Couple minutes to go here. If you can give any gift, any size, that's going to help us to achieve the goal of the hour, which is $3,500. We're well on our way to this, very close to it. If we get that, we're going to get an extra $3,500 from our generous benefactors. 1-877-711-8500. That's our call in line. That's 1-877-711-8500. If you're unable to call, visit us online at thestationofthecross.com, which, by the way, you can watch the live stream of this pledge drive there as well on the front page.
1: I combed my hair.
0: You did?
1: I did. I combed my hair. Yeah.
0: Oh, wow.
1: I'm not in my pajamas either. Yeah, I'm not in my pajamas either.
0: Well, if we make it, Doc, I don't know. Maybe you'll have to, like, dance on camera or something. Would you be willing to do that for us?
1: I'll tell you, Rudy, it's a privilege, major privilege to be here. And whatever I can do to cajole and nudge and plead and give rationales for people to say, this is worth my support because this is what my Lord wants me to do. I can't go out and preach the faith to my family. They don't want to hear it. Mm-hmm. I can't go out and preach the faith to my Protestant friends. They don't want to hear it. But the station's there. It's there 24/7. And who knows who's going to stumble on it or even check it out.
0: Yeah. Can anything good come from Nazareth? I mean, that was our Blessed Lord even had that challenge. They wouldn't listen to him. But the thing is, I think it's in our nature, especially with our family members, to ignore them. We just don't want to hear their advice. And that's the beauty of Catholic media. Catholic media can come in and say, well, hey, actually, I'm a third party and I'm corroborating what the church says about this thing, you know, this particular topic, or convicting you to live a more, you know, intentional Christian life. And so potentially, you know, you don't have to convince your family. You can actually just put our content in front of them. We're happy to do that. We're only able to do that by your support. So please call us 1-877-711-8500. Come in at a pledge, a monthly pledge. That really helps us here. It's the backbone of our apostolate. You may consider $1 a day. That's $30 a month. And I like to be very practical here. I know you're practical as well, Doc. Just think about that. Think of having $30 in front of you right now, right? That even seems like a lot, right? It might be a big ask for you right now. Oh, wait, you told me not to say that, Doc.
1: Yeah, don't. You got to be careful. You mispronounce that word and it can sound funny.
0: It might be a big amount
1: request.
0: To consider. Big request.
1: Major here. Request.
0: So break it down here and just imagine $1 a day. $1 a day. Can you do $1 a day? You can't do anything with a dollar these days, really. I mean, I can't even think of one thing that I can purchase with $1 these days. It used to be that you could get a Coca-Cola can for a dollar. That must have been in the 90s because I haven't seen that. It's now like $2 or something like that. But for a dollar a day, if you can set $1 a day every single day for the entire month, which is a lot easier than it sounds, you can be a mission partner level donor for the Station of the Cross. And that really helps us to continue this wonderful work that we took on over 25 years ago. You're also going to get an opportunity to join this private live stream with Father Matej once a month. And you can pose your questions there in the live stream. And he's going to answer your questions, give you some advice, whatever you're looking for. Father Matej is
1: If you
0: available.
1: Give 3 cents a day, then you can get me. I think that's what they were saying there at the Station of the Cross. Cost you $1 a day for Father McTagg. I think it's 3 cents a day for me. I'm still in negotiations.
0: Well, if you pay $1 a day as a an added bonus, you get Dr. Ray. The doctor is in at 1 p.m., which follows Ask a Priest Live. So you get Ask a Priest Live. You get all this wonderful programming. I love your show, Doctor. It's so practical.
1: You look smarter,
0: practical.
1: Rudy. You didn't used to look that smart. You do look smarter. I think it's maybe the stash coming back in. You know what I'm saying?
0: I particularly
1: Rudy,
0: like
1: Rudy. I want to say this. You know, you talked about the $30 a month. Yes, we spend our money for the necessities, the things we have. But I know there are probably a number of things, maybe a bunch of things, that I spend $30 or more a month, that I do it just because I want to, just because I think it's good. I go out to eat one time, that's $30 in a month. One breakfast now these days, a breakfast. They used to be $8. Now you go out, it's $30. So all the things that I spend $30 a month on, which are not necessities, okay, whether it's a streaming channel, whether it's some kind of little trinket that I want, whatever it might be, I wouldn't want to count how many other things I spend $30 a month on.
0: Yeah, it's true. I mean, I used to go out to restaurants a lot too, and I just enjoyed it a lot. But I think there's better ways to spend our money. And here's a wonderful opportunity. Souls are being changed by the content that you allow us, you platform us to do. So it's wonderful what you help us to do. We're so thankful to all of our generous donors who have called so far. If you can come in at any gift, any size, that's going to help us to achieve the goal. We have just a few minutes left here in this hour to raise $1,225. Can you knock off the 25? Can you knock off the 200? Can you knock off a 1,200 or 1,000 or 500 or whatever you can, whatever you're able to call in. please call it in. 1-877-711-8500. 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You can make your donation safe and secure there as well. But wow.
1: I feel confident, Rudy. Here. We're going to get it.
0: You think so?
1: You know why we're going to get it? Yeah, because about 5 minutes till we go off, but we can continue to take calls up to the top of the hour, right?
0: Right, right.
1: I've been doing some calculating.
0: Okay.
1: When I'm not talking, the contributions go up. I noticed that. When we take a break or I'm off the air or something, contributions double. So I figure with that last 5 minutes in this hour, we're going to make it.
0: Martha, Martha, Martha in Rochester, New York. Thank you for your one-time donation of $20. Wonderful name, by the way. Very biblical. That puts us at $1,205 left to go. She heard the call. She said, yeah, I can knock that $20 off. Can you knock $5 off? Can you knock $200 off? Can you knock a couple hundred dollars off? Whatever you're able to in this these last few minutes of the hour, call it in. 1-877-711-8500. They heard the call. They're convinced, Dr. Ray. You keep saying that when you stop talking, that's when the pledges come in. I'm not so sure. I think they're hearing you, Doc, and they actually they're following what you're saying here.
1: I got to see proof, Rudy. I got to see the numbers. I can't just speculate like this. You know, we're very, very close. And whomever is waiting to say, yeah, I'm going to donate. I just don't know when. Well, now's the time, because your donation will make it so that $3,500 will be a gift.
0: Yeah.
1: So your donation is doubled or more from what you give. Simple math.
0: And I know people want to see us win, too. And we are very, very close here. $1,205 left to go in this hour. We have three calls on the line, which means I'm going to put a little challenge out here. Yesterday, I'm very devoted to the Seven Sorrows of Mary. We have three calls on the line right now. If we get four more, we'll have seven calls in honor of Our Lady of Sorrows. Can you be one of four in these last few minutes? 1-877-711-8500. 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And by the way, we've been kind of keeping it under wraps here, but there's some movement on this new iCatholic Radio mobile app. That's coming really, really close. As we're almost done with development on that. And I say that because if you're listening on the iCatholic Radio mobile app, you can actually make a donation there as well. Just click the donate button on the nav bar on the bottom of the screen, and you'll be able to make your pledge during the appeal. So that's another option for you. Oh, loved hearing the phone lines there. Looks like we still have three calls on the line. So we're looking for four in these last few moments here. I think we have about 3 minutes left. In this hour, we're trying to raise $1,205 left to reach that $3,500 goal. When we reach that, we get another $3,500. Now, it's easy math because, big numbers and sort of even numbers here, so I can actually calculate this in my head. But that's $7,000 is potentially what we can raise in this hour, thanks to our generous benefactors.
1: Rudy, you got the Seven Sorrows of Mary. And that could motivate people to help out. But what if I offer the three shut ups of Dr. Ray? That would be one that could help them too. You know?
0: No, that means I have to keep talking, Dr. Ray. You got to talk. You got to keep talking here.
1: I think we're going to make a Rudy. I think the people are going to say, look, we got to spread our Lord's word. We can't sit here and bemoan the culture. We can't talk about everything's gone to hell in a handbasket. Isn't it awful and terrible out there?
0: Right.
1: We've got a tool. Our Lord has given us a tool. The gospel is in the air, and the device that you have to pull it down out of the air is inconceivable to most of human history. They wouldn't have any idea. That would be magic to them. It's technology to us.
0: Yeah.
1: And you make it possible, folks, with your help.
0: Yes. Help us to fight the good fight all over the world. You know, we just had the Ember Days in the church, and It's a great opportunity. These particular Amber Days are for the prayers for the priests. And one of our priests on the show said, you know, if you're tired of hearing about bad priests, about all the terrible things going on in the church, this is your opportunity to put your money where your mouth is here. And you're right, Doctor. We have an opportunity here. We are fighting the good fight 24/7 here at the Station of the Cross. It's easy math here. Help us to reach that goal, and you're going to actually help fight back all of that terrible, terrible cultural decline that you're seeing in your city and all over the world. Give us a call, 1-877-711-8500. Dr. Ray, thanks for joining us today.
1: Rudy, see you tomorrow, God willing.
0: God willing. 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
2: How you doing? I'm Mike DeSantis. I am the art teacher at Chesterton Academy. I've only been listening for about like a couple of months, so I gave up music for Lent, and I figured I actually was given the magnet for the radio station. I was like, oh, I actually didn't know it existed until a few months ago. So my buddy, my roommate, he turned it on for me. I was like, oh, this is great. So I've been doing that every morning on the way into work. So I really like, another thing I gave up was I used to be really into like politics and current events in the news. And that was really draining on the soul, you know, taking all these different sources, everything's negative and everyone's dying all the time. Yeah, I'm a big fan of listening to Rise Right, especially on my commute at 7 a.m. It's good to have it right on right then. Like, yeah, the news is not great as the world is, again, things are happening. But I like that I can get like a calm, kind of collected, not emotionless, but consistent way to like hear what's going on without having to like sit hours trying to decipher what's happening.
3: Hey, my name is Pauline. I'm from Wheatfield, and I listen to the Station of the Cross, WLOF 101.7. I guess I've been listening to the Station of the Cross somewhere between 20 and 25 years. I like Dr. Ray Guarendi. I think he's funny, and he gets his point across, and he brings in the Catholic view on things when he talks to people about their problems. So I like that show. I like a lot of them, but he's funny. Well, I listen to the different programs, and I've learned stuff over the years that I really didn't know much about. And so I thought that, and I went through, you know, 8 years of education, grammar school and everything, and took my CCD classes and all that kind of stuff. But some of the stuff I really didn't know, and now I've learned more.
4: Hi, my name's Jenny. I'm from Clarence. I first heard of the Station of the Cross radio on the radio. My favorite show right now is always Father Mike. I like listening to the Bible readings every day. I like having it explained. I know if I feel bad about something or if I feel alone, I just turn it on. It gives me comfort. And well, it's like having a best friend.
1: When I first was invited to be on Catholic radio, I was so enthused, I immediately said, no, thank you. I didn't want to be on Catholic radio. I did not, you know, and not because of Catholic radio, but because I didn't want to be tied to a microphone every day. My career was seeing clients and speaking engagements, and that's what I did for a living. I did a lot of secular television and radio, and I thought, no. I don't want to have to be somewhere every day at a certain time. My wife said, give it 6 months. Just see what it can do for 6 months. I got to tell you, I was shocked. I was shocked. I could not believe the letters, the email, all of the stuff that I got from people saying I've come back to the faith. My marriage, which was on the rocks, is healthier. Two of my children have come back to the faith. I have stumbled upon the station. I can't believe it's out there. I was listening to Protestant radio and they were pulling me away from my faith, telling me what was wrong with the Catholic Church. I just was stunned. And I told my wife, I said, well, now I got no choice. I can't tell Jesus, well, I saw how good Catholic radio is for saving souls and bringing people to the church, but I'm a busy guy, Jesus. Yeah. You know that? I got places to go. That was, for me, the turning point. It was huge. I'm delighted to be here. They asked me to do this, and I thought, can I? Can I fit it into my schedule? And then I realized how absolutely important, more important than anything, that we spread our Lord's word to the world who needs it. desperately. Number to donate, 877-711-8500. 877-711-8500. 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

0: Ask a Priest Live. Guided by the Holy Spirit and honoring the magisterial teachings of the Church. Faithful Catholic priests answering questions for believers and those seeking truth. Ask a Priest, because Father knows best. And now, your host, Rudy Carlos.
1: Blessed be the holy name of Jesus. Welcome back to Ask a Priest Live. A little bit different here today, in case you're just tuning in. You missed Monday there. 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So please give us a call, 1-877-711-8500. 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So you may consider maybe a dollar a day at the mission partner level. 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That's our call in line. Now, we do have a few people to thank from the last hour. But before we do that, I want to introduce our priest, Father William Rock. Thank you, Father, for joining us today during our appeal. Looking forward to pitching some questions over to you.
2: Hey, good to see you. Good to be here.
1: Amen. Amen. A couple people to thank here. Deacon Jim in Lancaster, New York, pledged monthly $300. Thank you, Deacon Jim. He asked for prayers for a daughter and son-in-law to conceive a child. Yes, we'll be praying for that as well. Deacon Jim came in at a monthly donation of $300. So he's going to be in at the sustainer level, $240 one time or $20 a month. He's going to be receiving a book on the Holy Eucharist that we're giving away. So thank you, Deacon Jim. We want to thank Karen in Enfield, Connecticut, $50 one time. Thank you so much, Karen. That's wonderful. John in Hudson, New Hampshire, that's a one-time donation of $205.40. Thank you, John. And Anonymous in Buffalo, a one-time donation of $100, and asks for prayers for her 14-month-old Thomas, who has two tumors behind his lungs, and ask for God's mercy for him and his family. Wow, Anonymous, we are going to be praying for you, in particular in this chapel here in our studio in Buffalo, Chapel of Holy Innocence. We'll be praying for this young boy, Thomas. Thank you for your generous donation. So last hour, unfortunately, we didn't make the $3,500 goal. That's okay. There's a new goal this hour. Same amount, $3,500, and we are matching dollar for dollar. So any gift, any size is going to be doubled. So you have the opportunity to double your impact here. If you can support us, give us a call, 1-877-711-8500. But Father Rock from the Priestly Fraternity of St. Peter joins us today to answer some of the questions that you emailed in. If you make a pledge and you have a question for a Catholic priest, make sure to let the call screener know, and they'll pass it on to

0: things that we can touch, taste, smell, and so on. And it's these accidents of bread and accidents of wine which interact with our body. So if there is gluten in the bread before the consecration, after the consecration, there are still the accidents of gluten. And these accidents of gluten are what will affect the one who has whatever situation that makes them sensitive or allergic to gluten. And so we offer the low gluten host for that situation, because even after the consecration, the accidents of gluten still remain, even if the substance of bread is no longer present. So I hope that helps.
1: Great question. Thanks for sending it in. I feel bad in particular for people with celiac disease. It's such a cross to carry. And I know that Mother Miriam actually has, I believe, maybe celiacs or some sort of sensitivity to gluten. And so that's really tough. But thanks be to God, there are occasions, right, Father, where you can actually get a low gluten host. How much gluten is in one of those hosts?
0: I guess it depends on how it's made, but there does have to be some gluten for it to still be considered bread.
1: Right.
0: So if it's no gluten, it's not bread, and then you can't use it for mass. So there has to be at least some amount, but I don't know what the limits are, which are set by probably the bishops.
1: Yeah, I'm thinking about the candles too. The candles have to be 51%, right? 51% beeswax?
0: That's right, yeah.
1: Yeah, excellent. Well, Father Rock, you've been on the show for quite a while now. You used to be an associate pastor over at the parish that I attend in Houston, and we were sad to see you go. But what inspired you to come on to the show, particularly Catholic Radio? I mean, it's sort of not an opportunity that comes around all the time, but why join us on Ask a Priest Live? What inspired you?
0: It was your wife.
1: Really? Wow.
0: Yeah, you don't know this story?
1: No, I had no idea.
0: Oh, yeah, because I was giving a talk on Halloween to the toddler moms group at the parish, and your wife was there, and she's like, oh, we need to have you on my husband's show. And so that kind of started everything that got me onto Catholic Radio.
1: Wow, that is unbelievable. I'm going to have to thank my wife. She's actually going to come... we're in Buffalo right now, so in case you're wondering what the background looks like, we're actually at the home base here in Buffalo at the Station of the Cross. I'll have to thank her on that. Well, thank you, Father. You know, this show has answered like way over 4,000 questions, lots more than that. I think that's the last time that we took stock. Since we've joined the show, it was actually hosted before by Jordan Pacheco, my good friend. I think they had answered over 4,000, but I'll ask our producer, Daniel. So thankful for Daniel. He's our wonderful producer on the show, to see if he could give us a tally on the questions that have been answered in the past year. But there have been a lot of them, and really some interesting ones. I mentioned before with Dr. Ray Guarendi, that we've had questions from people trying to enter the church from places like Iran and Israel and Russia. It's a wonderful program. We're thankful for you, Father Rock, and all the other priests who would join us. If you love Ask a Priest Live, if you've maybe experienced some consolation through the show, give us a call and make your best gift. Help us to stay on the air and all over on YouTube, social media, and all kinds of different platforms. Help us to continue to spread this good work here. 1-877-711-8500. That's our call-in line. 1-877-711-8500. The goal this hour is $3,500, and we're matching dollar for dollar thanks to our generous benefactors. So let's say you come in at $50. That's going to turn to $100. Any gift, any size is going to be doubled. Let me refresh here and see if there's anyone to thank here. Not quite yet. So give us a call. 1-877-711-8500. You can help us get started here. And in the meantime, let's answer another question that came in from Brazil. Oh, before I do, I had Daniel. Daniel just messaged me here. He says the document, and this document has only contains the questions from the past year. It has over 330 pages, and per page, it's probably like 5 or 6 per page. So do the math there. I'm terrible at math. Lots of questions answered here. Lots of consolation.

0: doled out by the wonderful priests on the show. Well, this question came in from Anonymous in Brazil. We may have to answer it on the other side of the break here, Father, but Anonymous says, I went to confession, but when I started telling my sins, the priest stopped me and said not to specify the number of times I committed the sins. I chose to obey him instead of following what I have learned. Has my confession been invalid because of that? Or was my obedience to the priest a higher principle? What do you think about this question, Father?
1: So it is required that if one is confessing mortal sins, that one gives the number as best they can estimate. If God forbid anyone commits a mortal sin. Now, if one's just confessing venial sins, then there is not the obligation to give the number. So in this situation, it might have been that you're only confessing venial sins and the priest was trying to stop you from giving more detail than was necessary. But if someone is confessing mortal sins, they do need to give the number. It's required by divine law. If one neglects to do that, it doesn't invalidate the sacrament, but would make it imperfect, but it would still be valid. So, but it wouldn't be integral, as we would say. So I hope that helps. I guess we're sort of up to a stop, but that's a quick answer.
0: Excellent. Thank you, Father. Father Rock joins us today on Ask a Priest Live. It's a little bit different today. We are trying to raise funds for our Catholic Media Apostolate. If you love the show, consider supporting it at a monthly pledge. Can you do $1 a day or something else? Any gift, any size is going to be doubled in this hour. Give us a call. 1-877-711-8500. We'll be right back. Stay with us.

0: You said that you recall listening, or people you know listened to Bishop Sheen, right?
1: Yep.
0: Think about this, Jake. This was within two generations. He had the number one show on Sunday nights, a bishop with a chalk, piece of chalk on a chalkboard in, I forget what year it was. I think it was 1949. The number one Academy Award picture was Going My Way with Bing Crosby about a priest. Can you imagine now on a Sunday night what would be the top show and what would be an Academy Award winning show compared to just 50, 60 years ago? It just goes to show you the direction the culture's gone. And that's why so many parents are shell-shocked, because they just didn't realize the power of the culture to strip their kids away from the faith. Beyond anything that human history has ever concocted that is able to take that faith from so many people. And that's why Catholic radio is necessary. It's like this. Those of you listening, you may no longer be able to say a word about the Catholic faith to your kids. Not at all. Not one single stinking word. Because they'll roll their eyes, they'll get mad, they'll cut you off from your grandkids. However, Catholic radio can do that. And I know how many people have stumbled upon Catholic radio. I get those calls. I didn't even know you were here. I was just driving along and it just kind of came on, and I can't believe this was, oh, I've never heard of Catholic radio. And they do stuff like that. Mm-hmm. It's, somebody called it stealth evangelism. And that's what you make possible when you support the Station of the Cross. I cannot tell you enough. If we Catholics gave like we could give, we could completely, totally swamp the world in Catholic faith.
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3: Be the holy name of Jesus. Happy Michaelmas, by the way. Feast day of St. Michael the Archangel. And maybe today, thank St. Michael and your guardian angel. Great gift that God has given you, keeping your path to salvation, keeping you on the path of salvation both day and night. Your guardian angel. I'm stumbling over my words here. We're joined by Father Rock from the Priestly Fraternity of St. Peter, one of our contributors here on the show. And you've been here, wow, for quite a while, Father. And I got to say, I really enjoy your answers here on the show. They are very, very thought out, and I'm very appreciative that you have considered to join the show through this powerful work of Catholic Media. I know you also do a different show over with Tan Books. It's not really a show, but a series of videos, because Tan Books has a Year of the Latin Mass promotion that's going on right now. So they have all kinds of wonderful books if you're interested in the traditional Latin Mass. What was the most recent book that you read and reviewed for them?
4: So I actually recorded a video yesterday. So I guess it's out for editing and hopefully will be posted relatively soon. It's this book, What the Mass Means. So I did a short little video, maybe not so short little video on that yesterday, and it'll be hopefully up sometime in the near future. So keep an eye out for it.
3: Excellent. Now, this is something that I'm interested in myself. But you know, we see some of the restrictions that have come to the Latin Mass. Why do you think the Latin Mass is so important today, Father?
4: Oh, that is a multifaceted question. I think it is just important that we have continuity with our heritage and that we have access to that. And I think that's something important. So not to say that there's anything sort of invalid with the new Mass, or the new Mass is valid, right? It still produces the sacraments, but the ceremonies are very different. And I think for many people, they are looking for something where they can sort of feel, as it were, the ancientness of it. And I think that that can be found for some more sort of palpably in the old Mass than in the new Mass. Yeah. At least that would be a good thing to say.
3: Excellent. You can check out that those book reviews over on Tan Books' YouTube channel. So search for Tan Books. You'll find Father Rock there. And I believe Canon Altieri, he might still be doing that as well with the Institute of Christ the King Sovereign Priest. He was a former contributor to the show. I liked his answers as well. 1-877-711-8500 is the number to call if you want to support the show. We are raising funds for our Catholic Media Apostolate. The goal this hour is to raise $3,500. This is a matching dollar-for-dollar gift hour. This is my favorite kind of matching, my favorite kind of hour for fundraising, because that any gift, any size that you call in, that $20, that $40, that's all going to get doubled for the glory of God. So whatever you're able to give is going to be doubled. Reminds me of the multiplication of loaves, which obviously we're not talking one for one here, but you have the potential, double the potential here in this hour. Let me give you the phone line if you want to support the show. 1-877-711-8500. This question came in from Billy, and he asks, why is it recommended that we burn both sacred items and occult items? As burning sacred items is done as a sign of respect, wouldn't it be better if we just threw out those cursed items, those New Agey items? What do you think, Father?
4: Well, thank you for your question there. Great name, by the way. I'm a William. So I would say that destruction by fire is a way to ensure that the item is going to be completely removed from use. And so it's done for sacramentals as a way to ensure that when we're done with them, that they're not turned over to any profane use, but also done for occult items to ensure that they don't stumble into the hands of somebody else. So even though the sort of mode of destruction is the same, the reason why, or the reasons why, are different. So I hope that helps.
3: Okay, which was the best way to which historical destruction of an item is on your top three? Is it Saint Boniface and the tree? which one are we talking about, Father?
4: Oh, I've never really thought about that. Do you have one?
3: I don't know. I guess Saint Boniface, I would say. We need a little bit more of that, I would say. And I might get in trouble saying something like that. But, well, I'd love to hear that phone call. If you have a question for a Catholic priest, we are going through our emailed questions today since we're raising funds for our Catholic Media Apostolate. But if you have a question and you're willing to or able to call in a pledge, feel free to leave your question with our call screener. We'll get that answered during this hour. Our goal this hour is $3,500. Can you help us chip away at this this great goal here? We're trying to raise $3,500 for a Catholic Media Apostolate. If you love the show, the counsel that you've received on the show, please support it. 1-877-711-8500. This comes to us from Anonymous for a fraternity priest. Anonymous asks, within the FSSP, are people only allowed to have their pastor at their local parish as their spiritual director, or can they have another FSS priest as their spiritual director?
4: That is a somewhat complicated question because there's many different sort of sides to it. The first is that your pastor has the primary duty under the bishop for your spiritual well-being. So a certain deference is owed to that. However, on the other hand, the faithful are allowed to have spiritual directors who are not their pastor or not their clergy at their local parish. They have a certain freedom there. But then on the, I guess, other hand, it's sort of an internal policy with the fraternity that we do not have sort of a pastoral relationship at parishes we're not at. So if someone was at a parish and was transferred, generally they're not supposed to have pastoral or spiritual relationships with their sort of former parishioners without the explicit permission of the pastor at the place where the person is. So if you feel that a different fraternity priest would be a better spiritual director for you, your first step would be to talk about it to your current pastor and to make sure everything's kept above board so we're not kind of sneaking around. But in general, Yes, the pastor, the local clergy under the bishop have primary responsibility for your spiritual and sacramental well-being under the bishop, but there is a certain freedom to have your spiritual director as you choose, but then also there's the obligation to follow fraternity policies as well. So that's a lot of different factors there.
3: Now, it used to be back in the day that you couldn't even go to confession outside of your parish. Is that true?
4: Yes. So under the previous law, in order to fulfill your obligation for Mass and in order to have valid sacramental confessions when, say, you're not traveling or something like that, you had to go to your parish, your territorial parish.
3: Wow.
4: That was just the way it was, because there was this idea that you are part of your territorial parish. You couldn't really do this sort of church shopping that's done today. So whatever your territorial parish was, that's where you're expected to go. But the law has changed. But still, technically, your territorial pastor, regardless of where you go to Mass, unless you go to a personal parish like fraternity parish, your territorial pastor has the primary responsibility for your spiritual well-being, even if you don't actually attend Mass there. So it's a weird situation that's allowed for under the current law.
3: Wow. Lots to learn here on the show, especially about the way that things were. And very inspiring, I know, for a lot of our listeners to hear about maybe something that they're missing out on in their particular parish, and inspiring them to pick up what was always holy from the past. Please consider supporting the show and help us to reach more people with these wonderful bits of information and inspiration on heard across from all of the shows here at the Station of the Cross, but especially on Ask a Priest Live. 1-877-711-8500. That's our call-in line. If you want to support the show or the apostolate at large, give us a call, 1-877-711-8500. I'm going to ring the bell here. Anonymous in Brooksville, Florida is on the board with $90. So that was actually doubled to $180 because we are matching every dollar here in this hour. So any amount of support that you send in is going to get doubled. So $180 on the board. That leaves us with $3,410 left to go. A little bit under that, since I don't think this is counting the doubling here. But we're on our way here. If you want to support us, give us a call. 1-877-711-8500. While you're calling your pledge, make sure to leave your question. Father Rock will answer it during this hour. This came to us from our friend Felix over on YouTube. Good to see you, Felix. Felix asks, some say the oldest manuscripts of Mark, the Gospel of Mark, end at chapter 16, verse 8, with the women fleeing and telling no one. And a longer ending was added later. How true is this, Father?
4: Yes, well, thank you for your question. So there are what scholars or biblical scholars identify as the shorter ending of Mark and then the longer ending of Mark. And there is some debate over who actually penned the longer ending. It is considered canonical, so you can't just go and reject it. But the question is sort of, who is the author? Is it the same author who wrote the rest of the gospel, or was it someone else under the inspiration of the Holy Spirit who wrote it? So there's debate about that. There is a episode on the Classical Theism podcast, which goes into this in detail, which we can post on the show notes. It was with Father James Brent, who is a Dominican, who goes into more detail, but it is something that is disputed in terms of authorship and not canonicity. So I hope that helps a little bit, at least.
3: Excellent. We're here with Father William Rock from the Priestly Fraternity of St. Peter. He happens to be a knighted Catholic priest, which is really interesting. Very, very cool distinction among the other priests here on the show. Father, thank you for joining us today to answer questions. We are also raising funds for our Catholic Media Apostolate. Phone line is open for your pledge, 1-877-711-8500. Moving on to Rahman, who emailed this. I'm reaching out to seek spiritual guidance as someone coming from a Hindu background who is exploring Christianity and Catholic teachings. I would deeply appreciate your guidance on the following questions. We'll start with one here. He asks, as a Catholic, is it mandatory to drink wine and receive the Eucharist? Or how does the church view participation in Holy Communion? Well, as you know, as Catholics, we don't believe that's just wine. That actually becomes the body, blood, soul, and divinity of our Lord Jesus. But there's that music. We're going to take a very quick break and leave you on this cliffhanger. And use this as an opportunity. Believe me, Ramon is among many people who are outside of the church, who are looking and trying to discover Christianity. And they're doing it through this powerful Catholic medium, the medium of radio, the medium of content posted on YouTube, streaming everywhere. And that's only possible because of your support. Please give us a call and help us to continue this great work. 1-877-711-8500. We'll be right back. Stay with us.
1: My name is Mary Ann, and I listen from Rochester, New York on station 1460 AM. I was born and raised Catholic, and I made all my sacraments. I just love all the sacraments and what they mean, and I'm proud to be Catholic, and I think that's the way my mom instilled in us kids was, you know, to always have that faith with you no matter what you do in your life. I first started listening a few years back when my daughter and son-in-law moved to Buffalo. When I was there, I started listening to the station. I saw Bill boards up. Ever since then, I've been hooked. I love The Doctor Is In with Dr. Ray. He's a hoot. And I love Mother Miriam Live, and I love Ask a Priest Live also. It actually helped bring me back into the faith. I was not in the faith for many years, and now after listening, I go back to church regularly, and I go to confession, and I just love the station and how it's helped me to improve my life and my faith journey with God. I think it's wonderful for anybody, old, young, alike, that either want to start into getting into their faith more or have been into their faith for many, many years. It helps them. Every program that's on gives a little bit of something for some person in their life, which would help them. So I think that, you know, just getting into maybe one of the programs to start with and then go from there, see if you like it. You know, if it doesn't speak to you, then try another program. There's so much that you can choose from. There's so much on there. So I would encourage anyone that is Catholic, and maybe even if you're not Catholic, listen to the Station of the Cross. I listen to it on 1460 AM in Rochester, New York, and it helped turn my life around, and I'm certain that it would help you in any of the issues that you're having in life. And even if you're not having issues at all, it's still wonderful to hear the different programs and what you can learn from them.
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3: Blessed be the holy name of Jesus, and welcome back to Ask a Priest Live. We're here with Father William Rock. Left you on a cliffhanger here. We had a friend, Ramon, sent in an email. I guess he's coming from a Hindu background, and he's exploring Catholicism here. And he wants to know, is it mandatory to drink the precious blood and receive the Eucharist? I guess he's asking under both species. And how does the church view participation in Holy Communion? That's a big question there, Father, at the end there. How would you answer that?
4: Yes, well, thank you for your question. So to begin with, I would say that the current law of the Catholic Church is that in order to maintain a state of good standing within the church and to avoid committing mortal sin, the faithful are obligated to receive Holy Communion once a year at Easter time. And what Easter time is going to depend on where you are. In the United States, Easter time is considered from the first Sunday of Lent until Trinity Sunday. So you have a wide period of time to fulfill that obligation. And then outside of that obligation, once it's fulfilled, the faithful are free to receive or not receive as they are so inclined. But it is encouraged that they receive frequently and as frequently as they are inclined to do. When it comes to the actual reception, there is no obligation to receive under what we would call both species, under the species or appearance of bread and under the appearance of the species of wine. It suffices to fulfill the obligation and for any communion to receive under either species, either just the appearance or species of bread or just the appearance of species of wine. Although generally, you're not going to have the wine distributed or the species of wine distributed without the species of bread. But even in that case, you're not obligated to receive from both. If you only want to receive under the appearance of bread, then where both are offered, then that's your choice. If you are at a place where only the appearance of bread is offered, then that's what you'll have to receive. So I hope that helps.
3: Great. And as a follow-up question, he asks, why do Catholics pray the rosary? And is there a required number of times one should pray it per week?
4: So Catholics pray the rosary in order to honor Blessed Mary, the mother of our Lord, and also to meditate on various aspects, which are called mysteries associated with the rosary, the mysteries of the life of our Lord and our Lady, in order to kind of more internalize them and to reflect on them. And there's no strong requirement, I would say, to pray the rosary at all, but it is generally encouraged. And Our Lady, when she was at Fatima, asked, well, using a Portuguese word, but asked that a third of the rosary be prayed daily. So the full rosary traditionally was 150 Hail Marys with other prayers throughout in imitation of the Psalter, which is 150 Psalms. But that can be divided up into three sets of mysteries. And Our Lady at Fatima asked that one set of mysteries or a third of the rosary be prayed daily. But there's no sort of hard and fast requirement for that. It's a good thing to do, but it's not strictly obligatory. So I hope that helps.
3: Great question, Ramon. Hope that helps. And just know that this resource is available to you on your journey into the church, praying for you and for your conversion. Thank you for sending in that question. Friends, this is the power of Catholic radio. This is the power of Catholic medium as a whole, because we don't only stream radio in your city, you know, with all of the antennas and technology that we have for radio. We actually, a couple years ago, decided to step into the territory of Catholic media, and we rebranded accordingly. We started streaming video, and this content is making a big difference in the world, not just in the United States, but in the world at large. It is helping people to come to know, love, and serve our Lord Jesus Christ. And that's something that's worth sharing and preserving. If you love the show and you want to help support us, support the Station of the Cross, give us a call at 1-877-711-8500. During this hour, we're trying to raise $3,500 for the apostolate. And it looks like we have so far raised $180 towards that goal. So any gift, any size is going to get doubled this hour. We're matching dollar for dollar thanks to a very generous benefactor. So call in your pledge, 1-877-711-8500. You might consider coming in at a dollar a day. That is the mission partner level, and that's the backbone of our apostolate. If you can come in at a dollar a day, that helps us to plan ahead and work on more wonderful initiatives to get this content in front of more people, and so that more people can come to know and love and serve our Lord. So it's worth sharing. Father Rock from the Priestly Fraternity is joining us here today, and he's answering some of the questions that came in via email. But if you call in a pledge, let the call screener know that you have a question for Father Rock, and they'll pass it over to us and answer it. Father, there's some people in the chat wondering, hey, what is the story here about the being knighted? Can you give us a crash course on how that happened?
4: I guess I'll do my best. So the order that I'm associated with is called the Sacred Military Constantinian Order of St. George, that according to pious tradition goes back to the Emperor Constantine. But more sort of, I guess, solid historical argumentation, if you want to say, would point to a time during after the fall of Constantinople. But the pious tradition does go back to Constantine. Some of these knights were present at my ordination and also at my first mass in New Jersey. And a couple years ago, I started in sort of collaboration with the Italian apostle of the Archdiocese of Newark to restore devotion to Our Lady under the title of Our Lady of the Torrent, the Madonna della Lavina, at my home parish in Caldwell. And we just had the feast 2 Saturdays ago. And at that event, there were also members of the order present. And as I was working with them and they're kind of working with me, one of the ones who were there contributing, who is kind of a big shot in the order in the United States, said, "Hey, you should apply." And I was like, "Oh, this would be neat, a way to sort of honor my ancestors and to sort of dig more deeper into my Southern Italian Sicilian heritage, because that's where the order is associated with, the kingdom of the two Sicilies in Southern Italy before it was conquered, we can say, without getting into the details of that." And so I got permission from my my provincial and went through this application process and had to go through all these different levels of review. And eventually I was approved and was knighted about a year ago, a little over a year ago.
3: So
4: that's kind of the short version, I guess.
3: So what comes first, right? I mean, when, like, for example, a pope is canonized, you say Saint Pope Pius the 10th. How do we call you, Father?
4: You can call me Father Rock, or I guess if you're feeling really adventurous, then it's Reverend Cavaliere Rock you could do, or Cavaliere Reverendo would also be an option, but Father is fine. Incredible. Unless you feel inclined otherwise, I guess.
3: Amazing. Well, Father Rock joins us today to answer your questions here. These have been emailed to us, and we're answering these as we try to raise funds for this Catholic Media Apostle. If you're able to help, again, that number is 1-877-711-8500. This question comes from Sydney in Wisconsin. She asks, "Recently, I was on Indeed looking around for work, and I saw an ad for a part-time job at a Methodist church for a camera operator. She says, as a Catholic, would I be able to apply for this job? I wouldn't directly be participating in their services. I would just operate the camera for them. What do you think, Father?"
4: Well, thank you for your question there, Sydney. And I guess it is important to point out that it's a camera operator for a live streaming of the service. And so even if you're not actively participating, we would say directly in the service, you are contributing to the service and promoting it and making it available. So no, that would be forbidden. You would not be allowed to do that. You would not be permitted to support and spread Protestant worship. That would not be proper for a Catholic to do.
3: Wow. You see, these are the types of questions that come in very regularly on the show. People are looking for answers to situations like this. They're looking for pastoral guidance. And this is what the show facilitates for them. It facilitates answers for all of these wonderful questions. And it's only possible through your support. Thank you so much, Sydney, for calling in that question. Leonard wants to know, is it correct to say that our faith places a higher value on repentance than on guilt?
4: So, thank you for your question. So repentance has to involve contrition, and contrition is the detestation of sin, and particularly for sins committed in the past. And so we don't want to have a contrition that is overbearing, one that sort of debilitates us, but there cannot be true repentance without true contrition, which is going to involve, in a sense, the guilt to realize that we've done something wrong and that we need to repent from it and make confession and satisfaction for it. So it can be that guilt can be, again, disproportional or improper, but it should not be completely excluded, because without guilt, without contrition, there cannot be repentance.
3: Yeah.
4: So I hope that helps.
3: That's true. Yeah. I think the modern culture says, you know, don't feel bad about anything. just embrace it, you know? And so it's very important for, like you said, for the process there. Thank you, Leonard, for sending in that question. If you could call your gift any gift, any size, that's going to help us to raise the goal during this hour. We're trying to raise $3,500 for our Catholic Media Apostolate. Can you call in? 1-877-711-8500. Your gift is going to be doubled. Now, here we're here with Father William Rock from the Priestly Fraternity of St. Peter. And along the way, we're answering questions that were emailed to us. This came in from Victoria. She writes, my sister has asked relatives on her husband's side of the family to be godparents for her baby. The proposed godparents were not married in the church. They aren't practicing Catholics and believe, and she says, I believe one of them is previously divorced. I gently told her what the church requires for the individuals to be godparents, but she had not received it well. Now, she says, while I don't believe having them as godparents would invalidate the baptism of the child, what happens when parishes allow or don't properly vet godparents who aren't technically eligible?
4: Well, thank you for your question. I'm sorry that you find yourself in this situation. That's right, that it wouldn't invalidate the baptism to have invalid godparents. And it really is on the pastor to ensure that those who are being presented as godparents meet the requirements. So if you're aware of a reason why a certain couple or an individual would not fulfill the obligation and they seem to be slipping through the cracks, then it would be good to let the pastor know that, because it's ultimately his responsibility. And either he has that by knowledge of the individuals directly or through a letter from their parish of record or the parish where they're attending. So it really should be, if you have a concern, it should be brought up to the pastor. And if he doesn't obey that, then he'd be in violation of canon law, but he might just not know the situation. But there is the obligation to follow canon law and to ensure that we have Catholics in good standing as godparents, because they have an obligation to raise the child or ensure the child is raised in the faith. It's not just an honorary position. It does actually come with responsibilities. We want to make sure those who are taking on those responsibilities are competent to fulfill them. So there you go. Amen. I hope that helps.
3: Thank you, Father Rock. 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Stay with us.
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3: Blessed be the holy name of Jesus. Welcome back to Ask a Priest Live. We're here with Father William Rock from the Priestly Fraternity of St. Peter. He's answering some of the questions that have come in via email. 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You can make a donation there as well. But Father, this came in from Becca in Buffalo, New York. And she writes, while watching Fulton Sheen's beatification, I saw that they dissected his jaw as a relic. How does the church determine which body parts to use as relics?
4: Good question there. And thank you for reaching out. So I guess to begin with, I would say that if someone is declared a blessed or canonized as a saint, then all of their bodily remains are relics. So it's not as if the church says, well, only this part is a relic, only that part is a relic. The entire person, or at least what remains of the body after decomposition, would be considered a relic. Now, you can separate parts of them and they become part of sort of separate relics. But all of them would be considered what we would say from the body of a blessed or a saint, a first-class relic. Any remaining body parts after decomposition, if there is any decomposition, would be considered a relic, even if it's removed, as it was with the jaw of Fulton Sheen. Second-class relics would be something that the saint owned and much used during their life. And a third-class relic is something which came into significant contact with a first-class relic sort of later on after their life.
3: So
4: it's not just that the church chooses like, oh, this part of the body is going to be a relic. Like the entire body is a relic, of which smaller relics can then be taken out of.
3: Yeah.
4: Hope
3: so
4: that helps.
3: As a follow-up here from Becca, and I'm going to just interject this example here. I've seen that some seculars and even some Christians have taken like ashes from their deceased family members or a loved one, and they put them in necklaces and wear them. And we know that's wrong because, you know, you're kind of dissecting the body and, you know, it's very important for it to be intact here. But she asks a broader question. Why does the church create relics? She says, I thought our bodies are to remain intact for the resurrection. How is that different from somebody wearing the ashes of a loved one?
4: So I would say it's different because if we separate relics out from the body of a saint, it is because we know that that will be resurrected and be brought back together by the power of God. So we have the certitude of the church's declaration that this individual will be resurrected unto glory and everything will be brought back together. And because of that, we give it a certain honor. But if you're just saying, well, I'm going to take, you know, these ashes of my deceased relative and keep it as a keepsake, it's being done for a different reason. It's being done for more of a sentimental reason and not for a theological one. So even though they may look the same, it's because the motivations behind it and the belief behind it are different. It's what is the reason why one is allowed and one isn't. Kind of back to the question we had earlier about destroying things with fire. So even though it's sort of the same action, because the motivation is different, that has a different moral quality.
3: Wow. Great question, Becca. Thank you for sending it in. From Buffalo, this is actually where we're broadcasting right now. I'm actually not in Houston right now. I'm in Buffalo at the Mothership, the Station of the Cross. It's really a blessing to be here. And, you know, just before we went on, We had Mass here said for all of the intentions that people are calling in during the appeal. So please be assured of our prayers and help support our shows, especially Ask a Priest Live. If you love this show, please call in a pledge. 1-877-711-8500. May have time just for one question here. Father Pat asks, can you explain what John chapter 6, verse 63 means? He gave us the quote here. It is the spirit that gives life while the flesh is of no avail. The words I have spoken to you are spirit and life. He says, I'm confused since a few passages before it says, quote, the bread that I give is my flesh for the life of the world, unquote.
4: Thank you for your question there, Pat. And several of the fathers of the church have commented on this passage and this seeming contradictory statements by our Lord. And they explain it by saying that the reception of Holy Communion, which is what our Lord is talking about in John chapter 6, the reception of our Lord's body in Holy Communion is not enough to suffice for salvation if one does not have the proper internal dispositions. So the body of our Lord, as it were, is not strong enough, in a sense, to save someone, or is of no avail if they don't have the proper spiritual dispositions to receive it for their benefit. And so it's the spirit that gives life, namely the disposition of the individual receiving our Lord's body and not necessarily just the body itself. So yes, that you do need Holy Communion. Our Lord will say, you know, if you, without receiving me, receiving this bread, which I will give, you will not have life within you. But that life is contingent upon the disposition of the recipient, which is a spiritual reality. So if you don't have the proper spiritual disposition, such as if you're not in a state of grace, then the flesh is not going to avail you anything. You need to have that proper disposition in order for the Eucharist specifically or the sacraments in general to be efficacious. So I hope that helps.
3: Wow, Father, you know, we get lots of different questions here on the show. What are your favorite kinds of questions to answer?
4: Usually ones having to do with liturgy or sacramental theology.
3: Yeah, I think you're a perfect
4: fit. Those are sort of my go-tos.
3: Yeah, especially the liturgical questions. Those are fantastic because the liturgy is, there's so much in between the lines that we really don't think about all that much in the liturgy. So it's a wonderful resource to be able to hear your answers here, Father. Thank you for joining us today. Well, we're kind of close to the end here of the show. We're still trying to raise funds for our Catholic Media Apostolate. If you love the program, please consider making a pledge. You can do so by picking up the phone and calling 1-877-711-8500. That's 1-877-711-8500. If you've experienced some consolation, gotten some great advice from a priest here on the show, please consider supporting it. 1-877-711-8500. 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You can click on the banners there, and it'll take you to the donation portal. While you're there, you'll see some of the different tiers, and you may consider coming in at one of those monthly donations, like, for example, as a mission partner, which is $30 a month. That's actually breaking down to $1 a day. Or maybe you're able to give $360 one time. You can do that as well in a lump sum. And there's all kinds of wonderful gifts that we're giving out during the appeal at different tiers. But any gift, any size is going to help us achieve the goal of $3,500 this hour. I have someone to thank here, Lynn in Rochester, New York, a one-time donation of $50. Thank you, Lynn. No prayer requests there, but we're going to pray for you anyway, Lynn. Can't stop us. We want to pray for you. Thank you, Lynn, for sending in that pledge. And thank you, Father, for being on the show today. For those who are listening exclusively live, this only applies to you. Could you leave us with your priestly blessing?
4: Benedicite Domini Potentis, Patris et Filii, et Spiritus Sanctus, super vos in mania semper. Amen.
3: Amen. Thank you, Father, again for joining us today, and happy Michaelmas. We're going to be right back. Coming up next, we're going to have Sarah Kane join me. We're going to continue fundraising for the Station of the Cross. Hope you'll stick around if you're listening on air.

0: You know, the biggest thing I remember from my conversion is I can't tell you how many times I said, this is so real. This is true. I just knew it. And I just was just like overwhelmed. This is really real. It just kind of hits you. And that's the Holy Spirit. So it's not a function of something I did or you did. It was just something that was, you know, a grace given. So I did have my struggles along the way. I mean, at my conversion was one big night, actually. A lot happened in one night, and 80% of my struggles kind of went away, but the Lord left me with that 20%. I just had a moment. God allowed me to see myself the way he sees me. And shortly before that, I was feeling to come on, and I was saying, you know, you got to help me in my informal kind of prayer way. And he did. It was really a long story, but it's wonderful. And if we can just pull away a little bit and be quiet and pray, it's really all you need. God will do the rest.
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0: bring it up if it's appropriate. Blessed be the holy name of Jesus. Welcome back to our fall on-air appeal here at the Station of the Cross. This is Rudy Carlos, host of Ask a Priest Live. Thank you for joining us today. We have a new hour, and that means we have a new goal. $3,500 is what we're trying to raise in this hour. Now, in this particular hour, this is a contingent gift hour. So thanks to our benefactors, if we raise $3,500, we will gain another $3,500.
1: Now, wow.
0: That's sort of easy math, right, Sarah? I mean,
1: I can do that one.
0: I can do that one. $7,000 potential here in this hour. So that's a lot of impact.
1: Yeah. So if you have like a larger gift that's on your heart, this would be a good time to help us to really meet that. You know, to get a good start on that $3,500 that we need to raise this hour. And just a quick reminder. And by the way, I'm Sarah Kane, co-host of Rise Right. But just this quick reminder here that how this works, we have these challenge donors who want to help us, but they want to make sure that their gift too goes especially far. And so they provide these offerings that we can only receive, we can only use if we match them, if we achieve the goal. And so in this case, it's if we can reach $3,500 in an hour, and we get basically the whole thing gets doubled because you get an extra $3,500. That's what we're doing. That's what we need from you. I'm going to go ahead and give you that number. It's 877-711-8500. Again, that's 877-711-8500. And you know, you don't even have to call in if you would like. If you're, I don't know, a millennial or maybe you're Gen Z, and the worst possible thing to happen to you in a given day is that the phone will ring and you don't recognize the number. Because that's how it is for me. No, I get like the anxiety. It's like, okay, I have to make a call. Why don't they accept text? I realize that this is not like the best part of me, but it is a thing that younger generations especially just do not like to make calls. I get that. If that's you, you can donate online at thestationofthecross.com. You can also do so via our iCatholic mobile app. However you're able to donate, we're really grateful for your willingness to do so, because ultimately that's what's happening here. Like the Station of the Cross couldn't exist without its donor class. You know, it is you guys who allow us to keep going. And so when I say that we're grateful for it, it's like, well, that's all of us, and what we do here is entirely funded, pretty much, you know, by people at home on these fund drives who step up to enable us to do what we do. I mean, we only do this really for a week, twice a year. So it's not a huge imposition on anyone. We just basically every once in a while we have to come to you at home, the listener who enjoys whatever show it is that you're particularly, you know, moved by, whether it's Rise Right, you know, first thing, or whether it's the Mass, whether it's Ask a Priest Live, whether it's a Catholic Take with Joe McLean, whether it's the Catholic Cone, whatever it happens to be, to say, well, okay, that thing, that show is of value to me and is assisting me in living a better and more Catholic life. I'm grateful that it exists. If that's you, if you benefit in any way from what we do here at the Station of the Cross, please do give us a call of any amount and consider helping us. In a certain way, you're saying thank you, and we try to say thank you to you by the offerings that we give on the air, by the very fact that we constantly keep doing the best we can to put out good Catholic content and, you know, making all this available for you and for others in the area. Please do give us a call, 1-877-711-8500.
0: There are some perks here involved, by the way. You certainly don't have to come in at these donor levels, but there is one almost for everyone. You might consider coming in at $1 a day. That's our mission partner level, which would be $30 a month or $360 one time. If you're able to give the lump sum up, you know, at one time, that's awesome. If not, you could break it up to $30 a month. Now, a mission partner is really the backbone of our apostolate. It helps us to plan along the year and be assured of funds coming in so that we can really scale this apostolate, which is what we try to do. We actually agonize after every dollar that we spend. We discern how it could be best used to bring more souls to Christ. So

0: Hey, that would be really cool.
1: That would be. He could be right here with us at the station during our fun drive.
0: That would be neat.
1: I will say, he and the station across were really kind of instrumental in my own conversion.
0: Really?
1: And, yeah, which is kind of a... It's always an interesting thing when I'm here, you know, working at the station across, and I'm here doing these fun drives, and, you know, I look back several years, and I remember getting this message from the producer of Father McTague years ago. So I was there running this kind of conservative video YouTube channel, right? And I suddenly get this message from the then producer, his name was Matt, and asking me to come on the Catholic Current and be a guest. And this was like during the COVID era. And my response to him was, I'm not Catholic. Is he okay with that? You know, because the show is called The Catholic Current. And I was like, maybe they only have Catholic guests. I don't want to misrepresent, you know, myself. and so I ended up appearing as a guest on The Catholic Current. And we're talking about lockdowns, and I was talking about different churches, whether Catholic or otherwise, and how they had a duty to remain open and the sort of order of the spiritual above the temporal and all of that.
2: Wow.
1: Yeah. And through him, I sort of got to know a devout Catholic who was willing to speak about things that other people weren't. And that was kind of a piece of it. When you look back on, I think, a conversion story, you always see God working in different areas of your life all at the same time. And you can kind of see the hand of providence only in like retrospect. But I will say that, you know, the Station of the Cross has such a tremendous impact on my life through that kind of direct connection that took place there. And so whenever I, you know, can sort of step forward now into 2026 in our full appeal, it's actually a little bit surreal. I'll tell you that Rudy. But in any case, if the Station of the Cross does affect you, has made a difference in your life, and if you believe in our ability to do that for other people who tune into our shows, please do call in. I'll tell you what I really like to see is first-time donors. It kind of flags up in our system here when that happens. And one of the reasons I like to see that is not because I don't also love, obviously, to just get funded by whoever's willing to help. But there's something unique about that, in that it shows that we're reaching out, we're spreading to new people, and we're finding them wherever they happen to be. And not only are we finding them, but then they're sticking around and they're saying, you know, there's something good here. And that kind of perspective, that review by other people, is actually really motivating. Like nowadays as an on-air host, it's really important for us to know that we are reaching people in a positive way and that they appreciate what we do. And, you know, sometimes it's you're just there. Jake and I, he's my co-host, we're there in the morning and you're just kind of talking into a mic and you're looking at each other in a camera and all of that. But it's very different from actually having an audience in front of you. Like, I've done public speaking as well. I do that sometimes and travel. It's an entirely different experience because you can see the crowd and you know, like, are they engaged? Do they like this? Like, you know, because they're sitting there.
0: Hooting and hollering.
1: about the way that they lean or the way that they yawn or whatever it is, like, or if they laugh at your jokes that weren't even funny, like, you can tell how engaged they are, you know. But when you're on the radio, it's difficult to know how engaged someone is. But when we get things like first-time donors, it's like, oh, we did actually reach out to these people, and then we did actually reach them on an emotional and spiritual level, and that's why I really appreciate those.
0: Yeah, and you know what, I mean, in the grand scheme of things, those are very few and far in between. Like, you don't hear always, you know, the impact that you make. But when you hear them, and lately I've seen a lot of them come through, like, hey, and especially during the drive, that's part of the deal here. I mean, when you call in your appeal, we do get some of your positive feedback, you know, like, yeah, this content's really helping, and praying for your success, you know, it's wonderful. But what I mean to say is that there's a lot of people out there who are experiencing this that we haven't heard from yet.
1: Yeah.
0: And we think, oh, well, maybe we don't have as much influence, we don't have as much impact as we do. Well, the reality is that we do, because it just might be that they're not calling in and letting us know. But I know for a fact that this content is transforming lives. And as you were mentioning this, Catholic radio inspiring your conversion, or afterwards, I was thinking about my life in Los Angeles. I used to live in L.A. I grew up there and in a little suburb north of

0: of Los Angeles, so the city. And eventually, when I became an adult, I moved into Hollywood, which is like a total cesspool. Like, it's like the worst place to live. You know, it was actually, believe it or not, it was not as bad as it was today. I mean, it was
1: right
0: now. It's
1: was
0: terrible.
1: It pretty at least?
0: Yeah, I would say so.
1: Okay.
0: I would say it's pretty gorgeous. I love California. But I recall one day, and this actually was pretty common for me, living in Hollywood. The city was not built for cars. And so the houses and things like that, the apartments, they were in blocks where you'd have to drive around for hours and hours and hours. Literally, I'm not even being hyperbolic, to find parking.
1: As someone who hates parallel parking and finds it terrifying, just this story is giving me anxiety.
0: And you'd have to parallel park.
1: So. Yeah. And
0: so I had to spend that time in my car no matter what. I had no choice.
1: Yeah.
0: I would listen to Catholic radio. Now, in California at that time, it was this other apostolate. And I would actually get home at the time that Mother Miriam was on that apostolate. That was back when she was on Heart to Heart with Mother Miriam. And I remember listening to that. And wow, some of the teachings, they were hard to hear.
1: Yeah.
0: They were hard to hear. Coming into the church, I mean, it came back in 2012. Mm-hmm. And as you know, and I'm sure our listeners understand this as well, some habits are hard to break, you know, and our way of perfection is sometimes, for some people, it happens really quickly. And for some, it takes a really long time, you know. And I remember hearing Mother Miriam and thinking, wow, some of these things are hard to hear, but I needed to hear them. And that was the challenge for me at that time. It was God speaking through this host to challenge me to conform myself even more to him. And those years in Hollywood, they really were years of transformation. They were very difficult moments. There were difficult moments there in my walk of faith. But I'm so thankful. With hindsight's 20/20, right?
1: You
0: look back and you think, wow, those moments, although difficult, were very formative. And Catholic radio had a part to play in both of our lives.
1: Yes.
0: And two strangers across the world.
1: I know.
0: I don't know where you grew up. Did you grow up in the United States the whole time?
1: No, I grew up in England.
0: Oh, okay. What part?
1: Sheffield in Northern England.
0: Sheffield. Okay.
1: Yeah, Steel City. So, not the prettiest of places, but yes.
0: Okay.
1: And then I've been in North Carolina for the past 20 years. So,
0: wow.
1: Well, almost 20, yeah.
0: So, is that where Wallace and Gromit is from? No, I'm just kidding.
1: Yes, exactly. Exactly.
0: Well, if Catholic radio has made an impact in your life, and you want to share that with someone else, what greater gift could there be? Well, I think there is a greater gift, laying your life down for your brother and sister. Maybe that's what it feels like for you at this moment to make a pledge. But there is an opportunity here to give this great gift of conversion, of reversion, the great gift of having someone talk to maybe a stranger that you've never met, or maybe even your family, to talk to them and to encourage them on their walk of faith. Give us a call, 1-877-711-8500. That's our call in line. We're trying to raise $3,500 this hour. And once we get there, we're going to get an extra $3,500 thanks to our generous benefactors. 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That's 1-877-711-8500. Now, during the mornings, you have been broadcasting some of Blessed Fulton Sheen's top hits.
1: Mm-hmm.
0: It's so cool to have Blessed Fulton Sheen now, you know, because
1: I've been waiting to say that for forever, you know?
0: Yeah, a titan of Catholic media.
1: Yeah, I mean, he's just such an energetic figure and then just such a prayerful one at the same time. And what's kind of nice about him is that even across mediums, he's just an amazing man because he was a deep intellectual. If you read, you can read some of his earlier works from like the late 1920s, early 1930s. And some of the philosophical eras that he's talking about then are some of those that we still struggle with today. And so it's really weird. It's like I'm reading this from like 1928, but here I am reading it in, you know, 2026, and it's exactly the same, you know, issues that he's dealing with, we're also dealing with still. But then you also have him in audio and video, which we can't say of a lot of our saints, you know?
0: Right.
1: So we have
0: a whole archive.
1: Yes, exactly. And
0: Super cool.
1: We keep pulling up these different clips and, you know, we had a clip today on from one of the talks that he did on angels. And that's kind of like to the point. He talked on all these different major topics for us as Catholics, and we can re-reference them. And because of the mediums that he used, you know, we have the ability to listen to him, and in some cases even to see him. And that's, I think there's obviously an intersect there as it comes to Catholic radio, because, you know, we're here and we're speaking on the airwaves and people can actually hear. And I think there's just something that's really unique about the ability of ours to be able to reach a person in a difficult moment. You know, like he presses the button on his car when he's driving around or whatever it happens to be.
0: Or sees a bumper sticker.
1: Yes, exactly. Yeah. You know, and he hears a message that he needed to hear. And like you were saying a minute ago, it's the God speaking through the host at that point, you know, and enabling himself to be kind of found in the heart of the person. And that's what we're trying to facilitate, trying to reach out to people. And as other radio stations are shutting down everywhere, you know, because I think we just had a major news, I think it was CBS, who shut down its radio network. But it's Catholic radio that keeps going, you know, and is committed to staying on the airwaves so that when people do press the button, so to speak, or the dial, it's us that they hear. And often that is going to be something that changes the way that they see their day, or perhaps even more broadly, something that helps them to reorient their own lives. If you do see benefit in what it is that we are offering here on the radio, please do give us a call with your best gift, whatever it happens to be, however small, however large. We're very grateful for all of them because you do keep us going. Please do give us a call at 1-877-711-8500. Again, that's 877-711-8500.
0: What's really interesting, too, is, I mean, as young people, we talk about the algorithm, right? What gets put in front of our eyes? And a lot of the time, it's not even an organic type thing, you know? It's actually, there's certain things. I think, I dare say, I wonder what your opinion is on this. There has been a particular interest in Catholicism lately. I wonder, you know, if it's really, you know, like God at work here. I think it is because, you know, nature abhors a vacuum. But yes. I'm curious, like, what do you think? Everybody's converting these days.
1: It does seem like that. I mean, maybe God is just calling people home.
0: Yeah.
1: Which I think is kind of a beautiful thing. And I think part of it is, so we noticed in France, because, you know, France has been a big topic recently because of Pope Leo's visit over there. And I was looking and I saw that in France, the adult baptisms have increased like threefold over the past decade, which is kind of an interesting note, because at the same time that you've had these increase in baptisms, the regular French culture is becoming more and more secularized. You know, so it's not the case that like, oh, everything's becoming more Catholic, it's wonderful. You know, that would be great, but that's not what we're seeing. Yeah. So what I think you often see, if you go back far enough to in just European history, is that the worse the regular culture becomes, the more people actually reject that. Mm. And it's this weird paradox of like some people are just like so repelled by the degeneracy of the modern world, if I want to have a better term to come to my head, that they actually embrace the faith instead, that they want to reject that in a very like physical way. And if you go into, you know, a Catholic church that has so many like oddities when it comes to the modern world, like we just saw Blessed Fulton Sheen, you know, and his jaw being offered for veneration.
0: I love, by the way, that it had like a gold tooth on it. I was like, whoa, this is so cool. Like,
1: yes.
0: What a relic.
1: Right, exactly. But it's also like, there's nothing else that does that. There's no other group that does that. It is absolute like a rejection of everything else around us and say, okay, yes, nothing else does that, but we've been doing this for 2,000 years and we're not going to stop.
0: Yeah.
1: There's a constancy to that that I think people are drawn to. It's not just, oh, the relativistic cycle of news. It's not just this constant fad of what do I wear and how do I stick with the current fashions and all of that. Instead, this is something that's good enough, that's stable enough to be grounding. And I think that people are drawn to that in part, you know, by the modern world and all that it affects us, all the different ways it affects our souls.
0: Yeah, and that's a really good point. I think God uses, it's hard for us to understand even the most like degenerate times to lead people back.
1: Love I love that you went with that.
0: I think you're right. Well, I do particularly describe this time as degenerate.
1: Right.
0: You know? And it's for some people that might sound extreme, right? But it's honestly, I mean, I think there's no better way to explain it. And God uses even those extreme examples to lead people back. I think you're absolutely right. But as far as the algorithm thing, well, as popular as Catholic content has become, yeah. it is in a way not reaching everyone, right? Because of the nature of the algorithm, which is determined by the platform.
1: Yes.
0: Catholic radio bypasses that completely.
1: Interesting point, yeah.
0: If you're driving out on the road and you see a bumper sticker at ours that says, try God.
1: Yes.
0: And you're in a particular moment in your life, God is calling you in that moment and he's asking you to correspond. And there is something on the other end that's going to lead you to him.
1: Yeah.
0: That's providence.
1: Yeah.
0: So we're dealing with outside of the algorithm here with radio.
1: Mm-hmm.
0: Now, on the other hand, we are playing the algorithm as much as we can, you know,
1: because
0: we have to be wise, right? We have to be wise and put out the content in a particular way, package it and all that sort of stuff to reach more souls. And just this past year, I mean, we've had millions of views on our videos, which is incredible.
1: Mm-hmm.
0: There is an interest here and people are hungry and they're rejecting this degeneracy that we're pointing a light at. I like what you said yesterday. We don't dwell on what's going on. We are giving them the solution for what is going on. And it's wonderful. If you want to help us continue to reach more souls, the phone lines are open for you. We are trying to raise $3,500 for this Catholic Media Apostolate. Platform shows like Rise Right with Sarah Kane and Jacob Martin Kraft. You can platform Ask a Priest Live. All the wonderful priests that join the show every single day. You can platform Father Matej's show, The Catholic Current, which I love. You know, I got to say, I won't say what particular a topic was discovered, but there was one of the episodes from the archive that I really, really needed to hear. And that just happened a few weeks ago. And I saw that episode and I said, that's exactly what's on my mind and what I'm struggling with in my faith life right now. And I had to hear it. And he had a wonderful guest that explained the situation. And I left with a lot of consolation. So you help us to platform these wonderful hosts to encourage people on their walk of faith. What greater gift could there be? 1-877-711-8500. That's our call-in line.
1: And a big thank you to Russ from Buffalo, New York, who donated $500. Thank you so much to Russ.
0: Right?
1: Yeah, it does.
0: Russ.
1: There you go. Thank you to Russ. He also has a prayer intention of healing for his children. Glad to pray along with you on that. Thank you, Russ. And apparently he was moved to donate after a long time. He says, thanks to everybody for all that you do. Well, thank you, Russ, because, I mean, you're enabling us to do it. And fundamentally, that's the sort of exchange that's going on here is, you know, we're really grateful to those at home who not just listen, but then they pray along, they assist us in all the different ways, they tell their friends about us, they spread our links around, spread our videos around, you know, and all of that. And then during our fund drives, they really show up and help us to be able to pay these bills and keep it going. So thank you. If you'd like to join Russ, though, please do give us a call. There's a great start this hour. The phone number is 1-877-711-8500. Again, that's 877-711-8500. Please do join Russ with his very generous gift, with whatever it is that you can give, because that's what we need from you.
0: Awesome gift, Russ. And I'm inspired by you, Russ. I mean, you were moved to give. You were maybe sitting on the fence. I'm not sure what the actual reason was, but you corresponded, and that is just incredibly generous. Thank you so much for your one-time donation. That makes a huge dent in the need that we're trying to raise here. $3,000 left to go in this hour. When we raise $3,500, another $3,500 will be achieved thanks to one of our generous donors. Thank you so much to all of your wonderful donation, to all of our wonderful donors who have allowed us to have these matching gifts. during the hours of our appeal.
1: Yeah.
0: So let me give you that phone line one more time. 1-877-711-8500. That's our call-in line. That's 1-877-711-8500. Are there any resources like this in England?
1: You know, when I was in England, I wasn't Catholic.
0: Okay, so you're not sure.
1: I'm really not sure because I was, you know, I was raised an atheist, and so my journey to the faith came much later. So I can honestly say that I do not know. But I will say that in England, it would be difficult to run an apostolate exactly like this, in the sense that there are speech regulations that can prohibit you from saying certain things. And here at the Station of the Cross, we're not just like, I don't know, any other Catholic radio station. We don't have, like, restrictions on what our hosts can say. Then, you know, we expect you to be Catholic, but that's it.
0: Except for that one thing. Don't say that. No, I'm just kidding.
1: Nice. But because of that, because, you know, we can, you know, preach the gospel quite literally, you know, that wouldn't be allowed, you know, in some areas of England, because you'd actually get arrested. Because
0: that's nuts,
1: right? And so there have been various different Christian pastors and so on who've been arrested because they're quoting from, you know, Leviticus, and it's like considered to be an offensive area. And it's like
0: unreal,
1: yeah. And so that's become the law over there, and it's a really tragic thing for this place that used to be known as Mary's Dowry, you know, and nowadays has engaged in such secularism that it really is anti-theist. It's anti-Christian in its nature. And that's really interesting, the way that places that give up the faith, they move away from Catholicism. Eventually speaking, they actually become antagonistic towards it. Because I don't think that, like, you can just have a vacuum. You can't have straight, quote, atheism. Something fills that void. You know, a certain religious affectation, if you like. And that's what you see happening in England. I would argue that I think you're starting to see some of that in Canada as well. But, like, over in England, it's considered a crime to cause offense, which is a really interesting thing, because it's like,
0: how do you gauge that?
1: Exactly. That's in the heart of the receiver, you know? That's not in the dependent necessarily on the giver. And historically speaking, inside of, like, common law, our understanding was that the truth was what mattered. And that actually came from a natural law understanding that we have a duty to speak the truth, because when we speak the truth, we actually bring Christ into the world. We become this sort of conduit for him to enter. And so for that reason, we defended so vigilantly the right to engage in free speech, because we used to believe that rights and duties were correlated, right? You only have the right to do something because you have the duty to do it. So you have the right to free speech because you have the duty to speak that which is true. That was the sort of fundamental Western understanding of speech. We've kind of gotten away from that, but that's where it you know, finds its origin. And then, like, in modern day England, they're like, no, you can't speak what is true because it might offend someone. You know, that's it's a really interesting pivot that has taken place within, like, the newest round of secularism.
0: Wow.
1: Yeah.
0: Thank you, King Henry VIII.
1: Yeah, exactly.
0: Were you inspired at all by the...
1: By King Henry VIII? No.
0: By the Christian martyrs in England?
1: Oh, gosh, yes. Yeah. I love me some Thomas More. What I do love about him, actually, is just the fact that he was willing to die on a nuance. You know, because you had everybody else, or I shouldn't say everybody, but you had so many people there who were like, okay, so it's not exactly strictly true that King Henry VIII is basically a pope within the borders. He's not actually the Catholic leader of England like he claims to be. But is it really that big of a deal? Because a lot of people are like, I don't think that's a distinction that's worth dying for. You know? And for them, it was like, okay, yes, he wants to kind of declare himself because he wants his divorce, because, you know, that's what he's really doing. But it's not a huge distinction. He still acknowledges the pope after all. You know, he just acknowledges himself as within the bounds of this particular area, he's the head. Yeah, it's false, but it's not worth dying for. And people like Thomas More and John Fisher were like, actually it is. Like, this nuance is such an important thing that it's worth everything that we have.
0: Worth my life.
1: Yes, wow. Exactly. And I think that's just such an important part of the English martyrdom and the history there, is the willingness to say that even this seems like an intellectual point, but because it's true, Therefore, it is what Christ is. It is him. And so to deny this truth that I know is to deny Christ himself. And I won't do that. I would rather die than do that. And I think that's just a really amazing part of their particular story of martyrdom. Because it's a lot, I don't know, more difficult to see than, for example, you know, if you look under Nero or something, or Diocletian, where people are doing something, surrender the faith, give up the faith, deny Christ. And it's like, okay, well, your choice is, I guess, more obvious in some ways, more transparent. But instead, you've got these English martyrs who are here, and you've got Henry VIII who, you know, he was labeled defender of the faith before he wasn't, you know. And so it's a much more nuanced case. And yet they're like, even though this seems a bit muddy, you know, it's still worth giving my everything, including my life.
0: Wow.
1: Yeah.
0: It's hard to really understand, I think, as a modern, giving up your life and being joyful in that. The theme of our appeal is the joy of being Catholic, you know. And Dr. Ray Guarendi earlier today described it as, it's the joy that comes from the gift that has been given us by Christ. I want to pick that up in just a moment, but I do want to give the phone line one more time. If you're inspired by Catholic radio, if you're inspired by the content that we put out by, you know, by radio, by video, by all means necessary, please continue to support us. 1-877-711-8500. 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If you click on the banner, it'll take you to the donation portal as well. So this hour, trying to raise $3,500. Once we get there, a generous benefactor will give us another $3,500 on top of that. Can you be one of, let's give a challenge here. Can you be one of five for the five holy wounds, the wounds of our Lord Jesus? One of five people, any gift, any size, is going to help us to achieve the goal. But yeah, as moderns, Sarah, I think it's hard for us to understand how willing these people were to go even to their death, to defend the faith, to proclaim Christ. It's really interesting. And to think about the joy that they may have had. You talked about the French Revolution yesterday with Father Matteig and Joe McLean. Mm-hmm. And even that, in that experience, there were the nuns who were singing their way to the gallows. Like, it's hard for us to understand. I was reading this encyclical the other day on Christian hope by Pope Benedict the 16th, and I was looking through all my books, and I said, you know, what are some books that I can read on the plane that can really help us as we're fundraising to talk about this concept of joy here?
1: Yeah.
0: I gotta frame my mind here. And he was making this example of Saint Bakita, who was a slave, and he wrote here in this encyclical. I highly recommend it. It's a short read, very accessible. His writing I really enjoyed. Pope Benedict the 16th. He says, "What is more, this master had himself accepted the destiny of being flogged, and now he was waiting for her at the Father's right hand." Here he's talking about Saint Bakita. She was whipped every single day. And so when she discovered Christ and she found out about his fate, you know, being tortured on the way to the cross, he writes that he was waiting for her at the Father's right hand. Now she had hope, no longer simply the modest hope of finding masters who would be less cruel, but the great hope, I am definitely loved, and whatever happens to me, I am awaited by this love, and so my life is good. Through the knowledge of this hope, she was redeemed, no longer a slave, but a free child of God. She understood what Paul meant when he reminded the Ephesians that previously they were without hope and without God in the world. Without hope, because without God. And hence, when she was about to be taken back to Sudan, Bakita refused. It's very interesting to read about her life. I don't know very much about her. I think he may have included her in his papal crest. I could be mistaken here. But I found that to be really interesting because You know, how many opportunities will we have to become martyrs like that? Here in the United States, it's very unlikely, right?
1: Yeah, praise God.
0: but there are moments in our day mm-hmm. where we are offered a little taste of white martyrdom, you know?
1: Like,
0: people ask you certain things, and we're tempted to say something else to not offend them. Or we go about our day, and maybe there's an opportunity to evangelize, but we say, no, I don't know. Maybe it might offend them, like in England, right?
1: Yeah.
0: It's really interesting here to think of the martyrs and to have that joy that they had, even in moments of difficulty.
1: I'm reminded, let me go ahead and take a break to give you this number before I'm going to tell you a story. But it really kind of touched me when I was going through, they had called RCIA a few years ago. But this phone number, if you can call in and help us out, is 1-877-711-8500. If you can please give us a call with your best gift, that's what we need from you. Again, this fund drive only happens for a week, twice a year, that's all. That's when we have to come to you and ask for your help. Now, Rudy, to kind of follow up on your point of like martyrdom in the modern America, you know, I was going through RCA and I was introduced to this man. I'll go ahead and call him Patrick because that was his first name. And he was working as a manager at a grocery store chain. And, you know, he thought it was a pretty good job, it was a pretty good gig, he was pretty happy with it. And then they came to him and they said that what they needed was for him, after the pharmacy closed, to offer Plan B to anybody who asked for it. And he said, well, I can't do that because I'm Catholic. And they said, well, okay, that's fine. You just go direct somebody else to give the Plan B to anybody who asks. And he said, I can't do that either.
0: I don't think that's how it works.
1: Exactly. I can't instruct somebody else to do that. That doesn't make me better. It just makes me complicit and in somebody else's
0: action. Send a goy to do it.
1: Yeah. Oh, my gosh. Yeah. And so he ended up, you know, losing his position for that. And I think that's one area in which some people would really struggle because, I mean, they would consider, like, how responsible am I? My job is the one that's telling me to do it, you know?
0: Wow.
1: And where's that kind of line? I think this is an area in which we can still kind of struggle and experience a sort of, I don't know, I guess you'd say a white martyrdom of sorts. Because that was, you know, he's a man who's married with children. And so he's going to offset, you know, I'm the primary, the only provider of my family, but also at the same time, I can't, you know, facilitate this act of evil, which is Plan B, which is, you know, not only a contraceptive agent, but also when taken post conception, will also be an abortifacient. You know, I can't play a role in that. So like, as a Catholic, like in an instant, it's very easy to go, okay, it's obviously against the church teaching, therefore he has to do this thing. But when I think a person is actually in that situation and his family is, you know, relying upon him to bring home food, you know, that's a very difficult moment for an individual to face. And
0: for
1: you know, God bless him for doing the right thing in that particular case. But I think that there are stories like that throughout America that still take place in which. Part of the problem, I think, is that it's not expected that Catholics would act differently. So, like, for example, with regards to that, I don't think that was expected to be the issue that it really was.
0: Mm-hmm.
1: But it's almost like, you know, if you had a Muslim coworker and you were at some secular business and you're providing food for all of them, you don't expect the Muslim coworker to eat pork. You just don't, because everybody knows that the Muslim doesn't eat pork, right? I think that similarly, you should have like a Catholic understanding of there are these points that we consider to be non-negotiables, right? And this is a huge part of who we are and how we live. And I would even argue that some of the guidance that's been offered by the church in recent years has actually done a little bit of damage in terms of how Catholics are perceived. Like, there was actually a benefit in the sense that all Catholics would not eat meat on Fridays. Because it was an expression of, not only am I nominally Catholic, but like, you see it in the workplace, you see it around. This person's obviously Catholic. Like, there's something good about representing yourself in a way that says, my faith is not just like my favorite ice cream. This is something that changes the decisions that I make and how I live my life.
0: Yeah. Wow. That's an incredible story. It reminded me, And I didn't go that far, but I used to work at this, believe it or not, it was like this like really popular stationery store.
1: Okay.
0: And it was very liberal.
1: Like, yeah.
0: Super turbo lib, if I could describe it that way. And I knew when I took the job, I said, you know, I think come June, they're going to ask me to do something I don't want to do, you know?
1: Mm-hmm.
0: And I was just dreading it. It was like waiting for the shoe to drop. Like, when is this thing going to drop? It's just, it's coming. I know.
1: Yeah.
0: Well, along the way, funny enough, I was listening to Fulton Sheen. I was watching one of his, I had his video playing in the background and I was listening to it. My boss came up to me and she said, oh, you know, something, something, something. I took my headphones off. I said, I'm sorry, what did you say? And she said, oh, what are you listening to? And I said, oh, I'm listening to this bishop. It's called, his name is Fulton Sheen. He's really great. I like his content.
1: Yeah.
0: She got really serious, like, like I offended her or something. And she said,
1: wow,
0: I didn't know you were that Catholic.
1: Oh, gosh.
0: Oh,
1: okay.
0: Man. Well, the writing was on the wall after that. You know, I knew definitely it was not going to work out.
1: Yeah.
0: But how many people find themselves in that situation? I think it's more common than we think.
1: I think so, too.
0: You know?
1: Yeah.
0: And how we react in those situations is what makes all the difference. And Catholic radio, I think, equips a lot of people to make the right decision to defend our Lord, you know, to plant the standard of Christ.
1: Mm-hmm.
0: And say, I'm going to be behind his flag, you know?
1: Yeah. Yeah, absolutely. I want to go ahead and give some thank yous because we have had some success here. Let's go ahead and thank Jamie. There you go. I don't know if you noticed, but like Rudy's been waiting to ring that bell. Thank you for your one-time donation of $102.70. That means that Jamie also covered the credit card transaction fee. Thank you so much. That's a first-time donor. That's why we rang the bell. That's a huge step here. And then we have another donation from Joan in Boynton Beach, Florida, who's also a first-time donor, Rudy. There you go. Now we've got some momentum going. Thank you to those people at home. And that was a monthly donation with a total donation of $180. Thank you so much, Joan. As we were talking about earlier, those monthly donations really do help us to figure out how to budget and how to expand and how to reach out past the algorithms and what we can, you know, focus on and how we can reach new people. So thank you so much. And Joan also requested prayers for her daughter. And we're very glad to offer those prayers. We also, of course, take them to our chapel and pray them there as well. We have a mass offered for those intentions throughout the week here at our fund drive, which is, I think, a beautiful thing. It's something really kind of neat about being able to work in a Catholic apostolate and actually to go to mass on site. That's just actually a really neat thing. So very much appreciate that. But we will be praying for your daughter. And if you're listening at home and you hear some of these prayer requests, these intentions, please do join us in being part of the body of faith, which means that you would pray along with us for these different people who need our help, and we all need each other. You know, it's a valley of tears. And so we have our own struggles, we have our own crosses, but we're all supposed to be that Simon of Cyrene for each other, helping to bear each other's crosses and make them less heavy. And that's what we're trying to do here. If you can do that for us here at the Station the Cross, please do give us a call. We've got some great people this hour who've really stepped up. Thank you to Russ. Thank you to Jamie. Thank you to Joan. Please do give us a call and join them. 1-877-711-8500. Again, that's 1-877-711-8500.
0: Again, that phone line is open for your pledge, 1-877-711-8500. And I really want to ring the bell. I'm like that altar server at Mass. He's just like, he just really just waiting for the priest.
1: Yeah, waiting for that moment.
0: One moment to just ring the bells there. I love first-time donors. Thank you so much.
1: You ever been
0: so
1: an altar
0: much.
1: Server?
0: Yes, a long time ago. Long, long time ago.
1: Okay, I could see it. I could see it.
0: Yeah, I really enjoyed it. I liked being the proximity of the Mass, of being close to the Holy Sacrifice of the Mass, I mean. And I did that when I was discerning the priesthood. And
1: oh, wow.
0: At that time, I thought, I'm going to try and do as many ministries as I can.
1: Yeah.
0: That have to do with the priestly life. So I was a lector, I was a Eucharistic minister, which I don't recommend. I don't recommend people do that. Actually, that was a big inspiration for me to discover tradition because...
1: Thank you for that call.
0: Yeah, awesome. Love hearing the phone call. I was distributing Holy Communion. And afterwards, I would see the other fellow parishioners who were doing it also. They would immediately go and just put a bunch of hand sanitizer on, and they had particles of Our Lord on their hands.
1: Gosh.
0: Now, that didn't jive because I would see other priests have the ablutions.
1: Yes.
0: You know, the ablutions were a part of the Mass where they would purify their fingers.
1: Mm-hmm.
0: And I thought to myself, if the priest is doing that, they're doing it for a reason. Why then don't we do that?
1: Yeah.
0: And that after that, I just could not square that peg. I just could not do that, and I stopped.
1: Yeah.
0: And it was enough for me to find a different parish. Well, the reality is that there are parishes out there, and I am not going to be the one to make the conclusion that they're doing this out of malice.
1: Of course.
0: I think it's very important to make that distinction. Just because you have Eucharistic ministers doesn't mean that they're maliciously doing this
1: thwart
0: tradition.
1: Yeah.
0: You know, but I do think that eventually you hear about the traditions of the church, and I know that you mentioned yesterday that traditions and being aligned to our ancestors was very important to you.
1: Yeah,
0: and that was the inspiration for me to stop being a Eucharistic minister.
1: Interesting. Yeah.
0: Because that's just not how it was distributed before.
1: Uh-huh. You know?
0: And so, I used to be an altar server. It was fun.
1: No, that's great.
0: Every now and then I think, I'd like to serve the altar one more time. Who knows?
1: Yeah.
0: If God blesses us with a son, that would be interesting. I would encourage him to go up to the altar. And I see some fathers with their children up there, you know, with their sons. Which is very interesting. I would like that opportunity, but it's all up to God. You know, it's God's holy will.
1: Yeah, I think it's adorable when you see a young man who's just obviously really pouring himself into it and doing the best job that he can.
0: Yeah.
1: You know, it can be, and it is supposed to be a discernment to the priesthood, and that's why that I think that it ought to be altar boys. Another sort of area, it's really interesting how we can see in the data the connection between it being altar boys and having a higher rate of vocations, which really does. I mean, it should be important to all of us,
0: mm-hmm.
1: Because you want more priests, but also because the thing that generates more vocations is something that all of us, we're being led towards an embrace of the faith, because that's what the saying yes to the call of Christ is. It's the full embrace of the faith as that person is asked to live it, right? And so again, this isn't something that I'm not going to say there's malice in the part of someone who's,
0: right,
1: you know, serving, who's a little girl. Of course, that's not what I'm saying. But I do think that it's important that in our parishes that we make the decisions that are best in terms of everybody's faith life, bringing them closer to Christ. And we can do that. We can learn what that really looks like from tradition. And
0: yeah,
1: that's what I'm trying to do and what I'm trying to encourage. And that's, you know, we were talking about earlier in this hour, this kind of grounding, right? This opposition to the frenetic pace and the degeneracy of the modern world. And it's like, okay, and if you want the grounding, I think part of that is even within the church and, dare I say it, within the liturgy, to have this kind of constancy and to give a person this sense that they are connected in some way with their ancestors through the very practice of the faith.
0: Mm-hmm. Yeah, absolutely. It's the only thing that makes sense now. And we have to proclaim the truth with clarity and charity. We have to bring Christ to everyone. We have to proclaim Christ everywhere. 1-877-711-8500. That's our call-in line if you want to make a pledge and to help equip us to do this. You know, it costs quite a bit of money to do this, to proclaim Christ in your city. The rental fees alone for the antennas, the maintenance fees, let alone the maintenance fees. There's a lot of cost involved. And, because it's large, it gives us the opportunity to reach out to you, to the many. And many hands make for light work. So please call in your pledge today. Consider becoming a monthly donor. 1-877-711-8500. That's our call-in line. That's 1-877-711-8500.
1: Yeah, and a thank you to Judy from Quincy, Massachusetts.
0: Hey, Massachusetts.
1: For that donation of $30. Thank you, Judy. We're glad to have you. And you are a first-time donor. We love that. We've had, you know, 3 out of 4 of our donors this hour are first time, and the other donor is back after a long break from us. So I'm really grateful to have these new faces, new names reaching out to us and connecting. Really grateful. I believe that was an online donation as well. If you want to make one of those, you're welcome to do so at thestationofthecross.com. Don't get me wrong. Really like to hear that phone ringing. 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So you can do it via our website. You can also do it via our app. If you are having any issues with our phone system, you can also let us know at thestationofthecross.com and reach out to us. I know we had some of those yesterday, and I'm suspicious about them today. So you're welcome. But you can also donate online no matter what, safe and secure, at thestationofthecross.com. And, of course, that phone number is 1-877-711-8500. Let me know if it's working. 877-711-8500.
0: Is this thing on? No, I'm just kidding. You know, earlier in the previous hour, I forgot the phone number, and I'm looking over to my left here, and it's here in, like, 4,000-point font here. Yeah. I could have just looked over here. It was 1-877-711-8500. That's our call-in line. Well, we're way over our halfway point here for this hour. I think we just have a few more minutes here. And we're looking to raise $2,687 in this hour. If we are able to raise it, and when we do, a generous benefactor is going to throw on another $3,500 on top of that. So, wonderful challenge here. Perhaps maybe there's two apostle level donors out there. Two of them
1: I can see that.
0: Certainly get us close there. If you've been on the fence, if you've been waiting maybe to the end of the week here, please don't wait too long. It actually, we do have daily goals, and it helps us to keep us on track here. So call in your pledge, any gift or any size, or if you're able to come in at an apostle level donor, call in 1-877-711-8500. I will say all of our monthly tiers, they can be split up into monthly payments. So you don't have to come in with $1,200 one time. You can come in and split it up over 12 months. Same thing with our mission partner level. You could pay $360 today, but you could split it up $30 a month. That makes everything much more manageable, you know. A dollar a day. What can you buy for a dollar, Sarah? I can't think of anything.
1: I can't think of anything that I could buy for a dollar, yeah.
0: The last time I could buy something for a dollar, I was 7 years old. It was 1997, and I could buy an ice cream.
1: I used to buy pound mixers. This is how we're separating ourselves, you know, from different countries. But yeah, so you'd have like a parent or something who would give you a pound, and you would go to like the local country shop kind of thing, and they'd have all these different like gummy bears and various different things, and you'd get one for each penny. So you'd end up getting, yeah, so you get like 100 in these little paper bags that they would give to you, and it was the best thing ever.
0: No way.
1: Yeah.
0: That sounds awesome.
1: It was highlight of my childhood for sure.
0: But did you have a license for that?
1: You need one now.
0: That's kind of crazy. I know that's become a sort of a joke, like a running joke, like, oh, do you have a license for that?
1: But, yeah.
0: It's very interesting in this discussion that you mentioned, in case you missed it. I think you might be able to hear this in a podcast form. I could be wrong. But, yeah, I've run into preachers on the street, and the people come up to them. You know, the cops will say, you can't do that.
1: Yep.
0: You might offend someone. Oh, I'm just reading the gospel. What are you talking about?
1: Leviticus is offensive to some.
0: Unbelievable.
1: Yes. But in any case, we are out of time here, but you are not out of time. You can still give us a call. Please do. Give us a call with your best gift at 1-877-711-8500. That's 1-877-711-8500. This is our full appeal. We are in need of your help at home. I know that you all benefit from us throughout the year, and we just ask for your help just twice. And so here we are asking. Please do give us that call, 1-877-711-8500.
0: And you don't need a license to support the Station of the Cross.

0: When I first was invited to be on Catholic Radio, I was so enthused, I immediately said, no, thank you. I didn't want to be on Catholic Radio. I did not, you know, and not because of Catholic Radio, but because I didn't want to be tied to a microphone every day. My career was seeing clients and speaking engagements, and that's what I did for a living. I did a lot of secular television and radio, and I thought, no. I don't want to have to be somewhere every day at a certain time. My wife said, give it 6 months. Just see what it can do for 6 months. I got to tell you, I was shocked. I was shocked. I could not believe the letters, the email, all of the stuff that I got from people saying I've come back to the faith. My marriage, which was on the rocks, is healthier. Two of my children have come back to the faith. I have stumbled upon the station. I can't believe it's out there. I was listening to Protestant radio and they were pulling me away from my faith, telling me what was wrong with the Catholic Church. I just was stunned. And I told my wife, I said, well, now I got no choice. I can't tell Jesus, well, I saw how good Catholic radio is for saving souls and bringing people to the church, but I'm a busy guy, Jesus. Yeah. You know that? I got places to go. That was, for me, the turning point. It was huge. I'm delighted to be here. They asked me to do this, and I thought, can I? Can I fit it into my schedule? And then I realized how absolutely important, more important than anything, that we spread our Lord's word to the world who needs it desperately. Number to donate, 877-711-8500. 877-711-8500. 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
1: This is Deacon Michael, and I'm from Orchard Park, New York. I was nominally Catholic. After confirmation, I, like many others, kind of had a huge period of time where I was away from the church. So I'm a reverse, started coming back after I realized that I had my children baptized and I made a sincere promise to God, and I need to take that promise seriously. And during that reversion, my wife converted to the faith. She was raised Presbyterian. Shortly thereafter, I said, thank you, God. I'm willing to do whatever you need me to do. And then I started feeling called to the diaconate. I thought I was crazy. I said, I got to talk to some people. And I was waiting for some adversity, but I never faced any of that. And here we are now, ordained. It'll be 2 years as of June of 2026. So thanks be to God. If you're struggling in your faith, don't be afraid to make yourself vulnerable. Don't be afraid to have vulnerable receptivity in prayer. Don't be afraid to spend intimate and quality time with Him, whether it be in adoration or in prayer. This is going to sound a little jockish, but like, work your spiritual muscle constantly and be consistent at it. You know, we are to be consistent in prayer, as Romans 12:12 says. So, you know, just keep working at it, and you'll see, you know, as so long as you stay focused on you know, the graces that He's giving you, you'll see the graces that are being presented.
2: 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I'm a cradle Catholic. 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I listened to Joe McLean and Mother Miriam. 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

0: beloved family. This is Mother Miriam, and this is Mother Miriam Live, and this is the second day of this week's fun drive, which I think happens twice a year, for the Station of the Cross. The Station of the Cross. Not the one of the 14 stations, but the only radio station of the cross, and the one who whose hosts, without exception, teach the truth and the whole truth and nothing but the truth. I'm so honored to be a part of this. And beloved, it's because of you. It's because of you that this station exists. Of course, it wouldn't exist without the hosts. It wouldn't exist without the staff at the Station of the Cross, whom I've met, and they're just too wonderful to be true. And it wouldn't exist without you on the other side. Can you imagine that you give a dollar a day and you are supporting for a dollar a day, less than a cup of coffee or so, a dollar a day, you are supporting sending the gospel out to millions. Millions. How many, Mother? I don't know how many. What happens when you go on the internet? It's all over the world. It's millions. And you're doing it. No, I'm not doing it. I'm a dollar a day. What's the big deal? That does it. If everyone would send, who's listening, would send a dollar a day, you won't believe what you, through a dollar a day, can do through the Station of the Cross, because their networks keep expanding, and they go all over the world through the internet, the stationofthecross.com, iCatholic Radio app. And so I haven't seen Rick, my dearest partner in the world, yet there you are. I see you, Rick. God bless you. Good morning. I don't hear you, but I see you.
1: Oh.
0: Oh, now I hear you. I hear you now. This is very good.
1: Yes,
0: so I love Rick. I just love Rick. And the only time I see him is for a fun drive, which is really not good enough. But at least for you to see Rick, that should be enough of an incentive to give to the Station of the Cross. He is just so, so wonderful. So the number to call, Rick, is it another $10,000 hour?
1: Yes, it is, Mother. When
0: we can
1: get
0: you see?
1: 10, we will get 10.
0: See that? Beloved, when we hit 10,000 for this hour, a whole hour with hundreds of thousands of people listening, when we hit 10,000, we're going to get another 10,000. And Rick, I can't blame anybody. I guess I could blame God. And I hear a lot of noise on your end, Rick. I don't know why.
1: They were turning my microphone on, Mother.
0: Oh, well, it's about time. I'll say that. Very good. Okay. Where am I here? This way. Okay. So, we have an hour for $10,000, and we didn't make it yesterday. We were short over $4,000 yesterday. So not only did we not make a $10,000 hour, which, blessed be God, we had over $6,000, which is fantastic, but we forfeited the extra $10,000. And often I've asked why people want to send matching gifts. And I say, if you want to send 10,000, why don't you send 10,000? Why do we have to work for it? Why do we have to reach 10,000 for you to send 10,000? And I understand it now. Because we're a family. And and whoever has that kind of money or sacrifice to give wants to encourage all of us to donate, to keep the radio on the air. So here's the number, beloved. 1-877-711-8500. 877-711-8500. 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I just heard at the break Dr. Ray Gorendi. He said it's one long word, the stationofthecross.com. I love that doctor. I just love that man. He is so, so good. You know how he got to 10 children? He's adopted all the children. He and his wife couldn't have children naturally, so they decided to adopt, and they finished. They had 9, and that was the end of it. But then Dr. Ray said they got a phone call, and they didn't practice safe phone. I love that. They didn't practice safe phone, so they have 10. And the United Nations at their house. Can you imagine growing up with that man being your father? Can you even imagine that? I mean, you'd be laughing so hard all the time. You'd just obey to not hurt your stomach by laughing. I say, goodbye, I'll obey you. I can't laugh anymore. He's so great. I just love him. Okay. So, 1-877-511. Whoops. 1-877-711-8500. 1-877-711-8500. We have 55 minutes now, or 54, to have $10,000 matched. Every caller, beloved, if it's $1 a day, will become $2 a day if we reach the $10,000. It's just so wonderful. What an opportunity we have. We can't go and evangelize the whole world.

just like King David said, I will not give God that which costs me nothing. So please, please call in. And Rick, I know now that I can hear the phone calls. So I'm Jewish. I could give you a guilt trip because I know from Jewish guilt trip. And, you know, when I was coming into the church, the priest that was helping me, I would ask him questions and he would say, Mother, no, I wasn't a mother yet. I was not even a sister yet. I was looking to come into the church. I was 51 years old at the time, and I was a strong evangelical Protestant trying to save Catholics. Why would I come into a church when I thought it was a false religious system? And I tell you, of all the things that helped me, Catholic radio was one of the top ones, because I happened to turn on an, believe this or not, I've told this story a while back, I turned on an evangelical Protestant station on a Saturday afternoon, and they had a one-hour Catholic program on there. One-hour Catholic program. And I was so upset. Why would an evangelical Protestant station allow a Catholic program? Were they so desperate for money that they wanted a Catholic program to pay them for an hour? How could they allow anything but the truth to be on the station? I was sick, and I couldn't believe it, so I listened to it. And for the first time, it happened to be Patrick Madrid, whom I think is fantastic, cradle Catholic, knows his faith, teaches his faith, just knows the scriptures more than most Protestants do. So fantastic. And I listened to him. And for the first time, I heard why Catholics believe what they believe. And I heard the witness of a Catholic who knew why he was Catholic, not just because he was born from a Catholic home. Someone once says, being born in a bakery doesn't make you a bagel. So no, he knew his faith. He lived his faith. I forget how many children Patrick has, but I think at least one, if not more, is a priest now. He's fantastic. And I was so drawn to that Catholic program. It opened my heart to at least know what Catholics believe by what they claim. I mean, how can you refute something with all the misconceptions? He proved what they believe from scripture, from history, from all things. So I listened to him. And at the time, beloved, I was, thank you for that phone call. I love every phone call. I love when I hear it. That's the first one of our program. I hope it, whoever that is, gives us $5,000. We'll be halfway to our goal. Okay. I probably turn people off when I say that, but it's, I'm ever hopeful. And so I was heading women's ministries. I had over 1,000 women under me in a evangelical Protestant church in Orange County, California. And they gave me their parsonage. The pastor had another huge home somewhere else with his family. So they let their parsonage next to the church on a little hill. They gave it to me to live in, and a gorgeous little home. And it had blinds on all the windows, lots of windows. So you know what I did on Saturday? I went home Saturday. I refused all appointments Saturday. I told everybody I have something on my calendar at 2 o'clock. But nobody knew that it was that Catholic program on an evangelical station, because they would have tried to save me from that. And I went home, beloved, and I closed my blinds, all the blinds of my house, so no one could see me listening to that Catholic program. Every time I tell this story, I realize how stupid people must think I was. And I was. How could anybody see me listening to something? But I didn't want to, you know, I didn't want to answer my door. I didn't want anyone to think I was home. That Catholic program became my priority. And I cannot know, heaven will know how much that helped me into the Catholic Church. It was huge, huge. And then I found out that this Patrick Madrid was speaking at different churches near where I lived. And I left my church to go listen to him. And I didn't believe what he said, but I thought, how can I disprove this? I must disprove this. And eventually I entered the Catholic Church. Pat Madrid had a huge part of my becoming Catholic. So did Scott Hahn. So did my own brother, David Moss. Those are the three key ones. And the priest who led me into the church, Father James T. O'Connor.

0: Monsignor James T. O'Connor, who died some years ago, who was just the most outstanding holy priest. So why am I saying all this? Radio. Beloved, it's been proven that radio reaches where no other forms of media reach, including where there's no electricity, where there's no batteries. Countries where there's primitive, and they use these little wind-up radios. Internet doesn't go there, electric doesn't go there, airwaves don't go there, but they do when they wind up this radio. So there is no, it's been proven, I didn't do my own research, it's been proven that radio is the greatest, John Paul the Great said so. It's the greatest form of media in existence. So when you give to the Station of the Cross, you will never know this side of heaven, and perhaps God will show you the other side of heaven, what your dollar a day has done. So please call in, beloved. We've been on the phone now 12 minutes on the air, and I heard one phone call. I beg you, I'm not afraid to beg. I can look like my little puppy. That's really stupid, isn't it? That's really stupid. I know, really stupid. We have a couple of big dogs, and one of them was a rescue. The other one is a huge Pyrenees, and he just walked on our property and made us his home. I don't know where he came from. We tried finding out. We tried setting him back. He keeps coming back. He's a fantastic dog, and there's a person in him. I know there's a person in him. I think we're trying to train him, but I think he's putting up with us. He's just so great. And one of our sisters, Mother Gertrude, has named him Albert the Great. I don't know what kind of a name that is for a dog, but that's my birthday day, Albert the Great. So he's not a little puppy. Well, he's about 2 years old. So why am I telling you all this? I don't know why I'm telling you all this. I want you to call in 1-877-711-8500. 1-877-711-8500, or thestationofthecross.com, or your iCatholic radio app. We have a $10,000 hour, and we have 45 minutes to do it, beloved. There's no way that thousands of people listening can't do that in 45 minutes. One person can call in with $10,000. I know that. How do you know that, Mother? Are you a prophet? No, I'm not a prophet, but I know that. I know that. God gives the gift of giving, and the people to whom he gives the gift of giving, 1 Corinthians 12 and Romans 12, he gives a lot to see what kind of stewards they would be in giving it away. So one person can write a check for $10,000. I do know that. Two people can write $5,000 each. 10 people could write, what would that be, $500 each? Am I doing the right math? I don't know. We can do this. We can do this, beloved, in 40 minutes. 1-877-711-8500. Look at this. And I'm telling you, every day I write down every name and we take it into prayer. Yesterday, Rose, Jane, Sandy, Susan, Muriel, first-time caller. Susan was a first-time caller. Sandy was a first-time caller. And we had three Apostles Club gifts. That's at $100 a month and or $1,200 a year. Beloved, can you think that? If we had 8 Apostle Club givers, donors, we'd have it. And then every other call would go over our goal, which will help the other hours, including ours yesterday, that went under the goal. The goals that the Station of the Cross put together are their needs, not their desires to cover the world, but their needs to help their own staff, support their families with food and shelter and everything else, and get the gospel out and keep their radio towers fixed and in order and do everything they do. Rick said yesterday they need $2.2 million a year. Can you imagine that? And all we're asking is $10,000 in 45 minutes, $2.2 million a year to keep going, not to advance. And we need to help them advance, beloved. So yesterday, Rose, Jane, Jane was a first-time caller. Sandy was a first-time caller. Susan was a first-time caller. Muriel called with an Apostles Club gift. Marie, first-time caller. Look at all these wonderful first. Kathy, Sherry, Mark, Angela was... Mark was a first-time caller. Angela was a first-time caller at the Apostles Club. Gemma, someone anonymous called in at the Apostles Club. I ran out of paper here. I don't know the rest to give you today. This is the paper from yesterday. I'm scribbling on it on an old envelope, and I'm doing the same today. And everyone who calls in, beloved, is going to get all the gifts, which I'm going to ask Rick to give us in a moment. And plus, everyone who calls in, beloved, 1-877-711-8500, 711-8500. Please call, beloved. Let me hear the phones ring. Every caller is going to get all the gifts that Rick's going to tell us in a minute. And in addition to that, we've printed a few thousand, and we have a couple thousand left of my favorite, my very first. I prayed it the Friday before I came into the church in 1995, St. Alphonse Liguori. It is still my favorite, that one line, "Lay, nail my heart to thy feet. I just grant that I may love thee and do with me as thou wilt." It's the most magnificent Station of the Cross I've ever come across, and I've done many of them, different versions. And we have them in a beautiful little stapled booklet with gorgeous old-fashioned pictures. And we will send them to every single caller. All you need to do is call them, and you can give $1. You can give $10,000. And you'll get one of the booklets. And if you call in and say, "I can't give it all, even a dollar is going to make me short of food this month," whatever it is, you don't have to give us any excuse or reason. Call in 1-877-711-8500 and just say, "Thank you for your pro." You don't have to thank anybody. Just say, "I hate you, but I want that book." You could do anything you want. "I can't stand listening to you, but I want that booklet." So you call in, and you get as many. If you call, you every caller, whether you donate or not, will get a copy of that booklet. Every single caller will get the family prayer, St. Joseph, which is the first card. Well, I think you need to give a dollar for that one. But if you call in, you will get this booklet. And if you call in at the, oh, let's see now. What did I say yesterday? The
1: Apostles Club, it's $100 a month.
0: There, thank you. If you call in at the Apostles Club, you will get as many of those books as you wish. So that's $100 a month, $3 a day. I have to figure out the math. That's three cups of coffee, or maybe two and a half. And you can call in and say, "Apostles Club member," and you can ask for as many booklets as you want. They are the most, the greatest. I mean, you could buy people pajamas for Christmas, new pajamas, but you can tuck that book into their pajamas because it's for Lent. And if we give them out at Easter, it's too late for Easter because you need them for Lent. And Lent's only a couple months after Christmas. Starts in February, not even a couple of months. And so you could say, you call your pastor or your family or whatever you want and say, "Mother Miriam has gone a bit nuts," and she will give as many of those books out as we need. And the pastor's going to say to you, "Does she know we have 900 people? Does she know we have 2,000 in our mega church? Does she know that?" And you're going to say to the pastor, "Mother doesn't even know who you are." No, she doesn't know that, but she doesn't care. She has enough booklets, and she'll give them free for the Apostles Club member. So you could say, "Pastor, I don't have 100 a month," but you could send Mother a gift for $1,200, and she will supply your parish with all those books, because you could, it'd be a lot more than that. So for your family, all your family for Christmas gifts, do whatever you wish. Give them out to your Protestant friends. They'll say, "What's this?" You'll say, "The Stations of the Cross." They'll say, "Yeah, but that's Catholic. We don't want it." And you say, "Well, every one of them has scripture. You can go to every one of them, and you tell me what you don't agree with. And it's Christian. It's wonderful. And maybe you'll help bring them into the church, because they'll realize how true and wonderful it is. So call in, beloved, 1-877-711-8500. Go to thestationofthecross.com or your iCatholic radio app. I'm going to ask Rick to give us all the gifts and realize that they are cumulative. So if you call in as an Apostles Club member, $100 a month, or $1,200 for the year, or a mission partner at $1 a day, $30 a month, $360 for the year, or $1 a month, do whatever you can. The gifts are cumulative from the first caller to, I think, sustainer or benefactor or mission or apostles. I don't know them all by heart. But you'll get them accumulative. So you if you're the Apostles Club, you'll get every single gift before that, in addition to the apostles. And I've never heard of such gorgeous gifts, Rick, as you all have this year to give out. It's just absolutely fantastic. So it's a $10,000 hour. And I'm going to give out the number one more time, and then I'm going to ask Rick for the gifts. And then this is the Feast of St. Michael the Archangel, and I'm going to give you the most gorgeous prayer to St. Michael. Rick, what are our gifts?
1: Our gifts, all donors will receive the St. Joseph Protector of Homes prayer card. At the $20 a month, that's a gift of any amount. At the sustainer level, which is $20 a month or $240 one time, you will be receiving the book, The Eucharist, Our All by Father Lucas Etlin. And that goes to everyone who gives $20 a month or one time $240. At the mission partner level, and that's $30 a month or $1 a day, you will be receiving an inspirational liturgical calendar. It has beautiful, beautiful holy pictures. And that you'll also, with that, receive an invitation to hear the straight answers with Father Robert McTagg monthly.
0: Mm,
1: so that is a very good thing. We have many, many people signed up for that, Mother. At the $50 a month,
0: so
1: or the benefactor level, or $600 one time, you're going to be receiving beautiful Catholic Christmas cards, 20 Christmas cards, and they feature some beautiful pictures. And I particularly like these pictures, Mother, because the Blessed Mother looks like I think she should look, and Jesus doesn't look like he's 45. And I like that, because it really bothers me when I see the picture of the Blessed Mother with a big frown on her face, and Jesus has an infant's body in the head of a 45-year-old person. And
0: Rick, that is
1: not a Christmas card.
0: I'm with you. So many statues and so many pictures are gorgeous until you see the faces. I'm excited about this.
1: And these are beautiful. You receive 20 of those Christmas cards. And at the Apostles Club level, which is $100 a month or $1,200, one time you're going to receive a beautiful Nativity Christmas ornament, and that's to everyone at that level. And at the Apostles
0: Club. That's pewter, I think you said yesterday.
1: What's that?
0: Is that pewter?
1: A Christmas, an elegant pewter nativity ornament.
0: I thought so.
1: I didn't want it to sound like
0: pewter.
1: A commercial.
0: it's gorgeous. I love pewter. It's gorgeous.
1: Nativity
0: ornament.
1: It is
0: a commercial. It's fantastic.
1: Well, it is.
0: Okay.
1: It is. But at the Apostles Club level, you received every single one of those gifts, and you'll be invited to Straight Answers, with Father Robert McTagg. And we do have two. Let me check and see if there are more. Nope, we have two. Victoria from Lafargeville, New York, first-time donor, gave a gift of $15, and we thank her for that. And Victoria asked for prayers for her family.
0: Yes.
1: And Robin from Hamburg Township, Michigan, first-time donor, $33.
0: Yay.
1: And Robin asked for prayers for the repose of the souls of Mary, Agnes, and Betty, and healing for Cara.
0: Oh, all right. Okay. God bless you, Victoria. God bless you, Robin. And You know, we're through just about a half hour. We have two calls and $48 out of 10,000. Rick, now we have 30 minutes to make 10,000. You know, it reminds me of Elijah and the prophets of Baal, how the prophets of Baal said, you show us who's God, your false, or your God, Elijah. And Elijah said, okay. So they prepared two ditches and they put wood and they soaked it with water, and the false prophets people danced around it and cut themselves and called on God, and nothing happened. And then after that they said, okay, Elijah, do your thing. And before Elijah asked God for the fire to lap up all the wood, he said, we're not ready. Pour more water on it, and more and more and more. Soaked it all. And then he said, okay, God, your turn. And God just put a fire and lapped it all up. So when we get something like this, $48 in a half hour, my goodness, maybe God's doing an Elijah thing. Show how impossible it is. And then he comes through. He loves to get glory. He loves for us to know it's not us, but it's God. And all that we have from him. And all that we give him is because of what he's given us. So, dear ones, we have a half hour for $10,000 minus 48. Okay, so call in, beloved, 1-877-711-8500, or visit the stationofthecross.com or your iCatholic radio app. And I'm going to, today is the feast of St. Michael the Archangel, and I think in the ordinary form it's the feast of the three angels, Raphael, Gabriel, and Michael. And here's a magnificent prayer to St. Michael. O most noble prince of the angelic hierarchies, valorous warrior of Almighty God, and zealous lover of his glory, terror of the rebellious angels, and love and delight of all the just ones, my beloved Archangel Saint Michael, desiring to be numbered among thy devoted servants, I today offer and consecrate myself to thee, and place myself, my family, and all I possess under thy most powerful protection. I entreat thee not to look at how little I as thy servant have to offer, being only a wretched sinner, but to gaze rather with favorable eye at the heartfelt affection with which this offering is made. And remember that if from this day onward I am under thy patronage, thou must during all my life assist me and procure for me the pardon of my many grievous offenses and sins, the grace to love with all my heart my God, my dear Savior Jesus, and my sweet Mother Mary, and obtain for me all the help necessary to arrive to my crown of glory. Defend me always from my spiritual enemies, particularly in the last moments of my life. Come then, O glorious Prince, and succor me in my last struggle, and with thy powerful weapon, cast far from me into the infernal abysses that prevaricator and proud angel that one day thou prostrated in the celestial battle. Saint Michael, defend us in our daily battle, so that we may not perish in the last judgment. Beloved, that is a glorious prayer and a promise that Saint Michael will indeed protect you and your family. He must do that when you consecrate yourself in that way. And if you haven't known of that prayer before and you'd like a copy of it, go ahead and email thestationofthecross.com and give them your email address, and I will send it to the Station of the Cross, and they will send it to you, or I will send it to you, mother@thestationofthecross.com, either way, and I will send you that prayer. It's online, a consecration prayer to Saint Michael the Archangel, the old-fashioned one. It's truly, truly, truly beautiful, beloved. I beg you, I'm not ashamed to beg, we have less than a half hour left for $10,000 minus 48. And can you imagine, beloved, we're not anxious, we're not worried. I tell you personally, I'm a little concerned because I get the second day in a row to lose that opportunity for another $10,000 is amazing. So what if we say in the next 5 minutes, could we have two people call in at the Apostles Club member, two people at 100 a month, and four people at the mission partner at $1 a day, $30 a month, four people, and Apostles Club, two people in the next 5 minutes. How's that? Can we do that? Can we try that, beloved? Anything that's going to help us to reach that $10,000. I just can't bear having such offers and forfeiting them. It's real, beloved. It's not made up in order to urge you to send in donations. It's real. We make those, goals, and we double them. So all of your gifts, the $15 becomes 30, the 33 becomes 66, the 48 becomes 96, only if we reach the $10,000 goal. Beloved, please call in 1-877-711-8500. So, Rick, how are we doing? I heard a couple of calls.
1: We have one more call, another first-time donor, Mary from Astoria, New York, $50.
0: Oh, Mary, thank you so much.
1: First-time donor.
0: Yes.
1: All three gifts, Mother, were first-time donors.
0: First time. I bless you. I bless you all. You know, so many people listen for so long, and they figure, you know, I can't do much. I mean, $15 a month was the first gift. I know when I worked for Catholic Answers, the first gift they ever got was $1, and they framed it. The first gift I personally ever got, not for radio, but starting mission work, was $15. So the $15 figure is very special to me. And there are people who do contribute $15 a month. One-time gift of $15, $15 a month. You know, any gift of any size, whether it's one-time or monthly, beloved, you can give $12 at $1 a month. Anything is, don't ever think that a gift is too small. And no gift is too small. In the words of Rick, it's a dollar we didn't have before, or $15 we didn't have before. Nothing is too small. And I think if people believe that, we'd reach $10,000 because we'd have all kinds of people call in and not be afraid that it's not enough. So, beloved, it is enough. Whatever you call in, whatever you give, you're giving from what God has given you, from the store he's given you. And we have nothing that we haven't received from God, not even breath. So you're giving back what God has given you. So please, beloved, he died for us to spend all of heaven with us, with him, all of heaven, all of eternity with him. And if you're saving up for boats or cars or your children's education, that's a very worthy cause. But nothing equals the salvation of a soul. Absolutely nothing equals your joining God for the purpose for which he came to earth, which was to save us and to bring us to heaven. And he established his church, the one holy Catholic and apostolic church, the ark of Peter, the bark of Peter, just like Noah's ark. People say, what deluge, what flood, what catastrophe? 120 years Noah preached. No one believed him. And finally, they saw him building this huge boat, a boat for dry land. It had never rained on the earth. God used to water the earth, as you know from the book of Genesis, from the ground. Just he'd send a mist up. It never rained. But that huge ark was built in dry land. People thought he was insane. And then the floods came. And the only people that were saved are those who believed and who got on the ark and who contributed to its building. So that's where we are today, beloved. We're running out of time. With all that's going on in the world, we're running out of time. Not to scare you, but to wake us up. We need to be saved. And we need to help others to be saved. I've said before, the greatest example of and definition of evangelization I've ever heard is one beggar telling another beggar where to get bread. And we're all beggars, and we know where the true bread of life is, and how could we ever keep it to ourselves? So 1-877-711-8500. You know, the theme of this fund drive is the joy of the gospel. And in my heart, as I long to beg you to call in and for us to make $10,000 in the next 20 minutes, help, it's still joy. It's joy because we know who God is and he knows who we are and we're his people. We're separated out. That's what it means to be baptized and consecrated. We're already saints. We become saints at our baptism. My Protestant pastor used to say, there's two people on earth, the saints and the ain'ts. But at our baptism, we're consecrated, set apart from the world to God. We're already saints. Paul, the Apostle Paul, writes to the saints in Philippi, to Romans, those who are called as saints, the saints on earth, not yet in heaven, because we're set apart. We're holy. Holy doesn't mean perfect. It means set apart for God. And that's us. We can forfeit that on earth, or we can continue to attain to the gift that God has given us, a free gift of salvation, which we need to attain to. We don't earn it, we don't deserve it, but we can give it up. We can forfeit it. Beloved, I don't know how to tell you other to do our part. Can you do your part only by giving to the Station of the Cross? I'd love to say yes, but I don't love to say yes. You do your part by living the faith, living as if it's true, being a witness in the world, not keeping the gospel to yourself. But in that line, you can't possibly spread the gospel more than giving $1 a day to the Station of the Cross, $1 a day. So again, 1-877-711-8500, or go to thestationofthecross.com on the internet or iCatholic Radio app. How are we doing, Rick?
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0: Bless all of you.
1: And Sally asked for prayer for family to return to the church,
0: yes,
1: and for her four grandchildren who are not baptized.
0: Help. Okay. So we've had only four callers so far.
1: And all of them were first-time callers.
0: I bless God for you. Everyone, Victoria, Robin, Mary, Sally, God bless you. And multiply his grace in your life and help your families, the repose of the souls that died, the family, the children have been baptized, the family coming back to the faith. Every one of your prayer requests we're taking into our rosary today and every day this week. Every day this week. Okay, here's the number once again. 1-877-711-8500. 711-8500, or thestationofthecross.com, or iCatholic Radio app. Because this is the most wonderful feast of St. Michael the Archangel, many of you know the prayer of Pope Leo XIII when he went into a trance in 1888 and saw the battle of St. Michael and Satan. And he wrote the prayer that we all know, St. Michael the Archangel, defend us in battle. Most of us know that prayer. It used to be said after every single Mass in the church. It's no longer the case today. Many people say it in the Latin Mass. It's said without fail. In the Novus Ordo, many churches still say it, blessed be God. But very, very few people know the full original prayer. This is what we say today is truncated. But I'm going to give you the full original prayer, and it's just magnificent. But I need to hear the radio. The phones ring, dear ones, if you would. 1-877-711-8500. 1-877-711-8500. And
1: Mother, may I interrupt you?
0: Please do.
1: I was just told that from now until 3 o'clock, we can double every gift that we receive.
0: Okay. Well,
1: that means if the person wants to give us $10,000, we will match the $10,000. If two wish to give us five each, if however they want to do it, everything from now until 3 o'clock will be matched dollar for dollar.
0: Oh my goodness, beloved, that's 18 minutes if we go right till the hour, and which means every gift will be doubled, rather than having to reach the $10,000 goal. Of course, if we reach the $10,000 goal, it's going to be $20,000. God bless you. Whoever you are that's doubling these gifts, God bless you. You're doing it to help the faithful come together and be part of God's mission. It's so wonderful. 1-877-711-8500. If you call in with a dollar, it'll be $2. If you call in with $5,000, it's $10,000. If you call in with $10,000, it's $20,000. It's just so great, beloved.
1: Mother, you know, I need to interrupt you.
0: Go ahead.
1: Anonymous from Floral Park, excuse me, New York, another first-time donor, gift of $100, and asked for prayers for her husband who is ill. That was anonymous, and asked for prayers for her husband who is ill.
0: Wonderful.
1: Ed from California, another first-time donor.
0: Wow.
1: One time,
0: $15.41. 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
1: Nancy from Ambler, Pennsylvania, first-time donor.
0: Wow.
1: $5,000.
0: Nancy! $5,000.
1: We now need $4,636.59.
0: Oh, wow.
1: These all came in before I was told we can double, but we can double everything, going forward. And I'm praying that we hit the 10,000, so we receive the 10,000. So please,
0: sure.
1: Thank you, Mother. Every single one of those gifts, is a first-time donor.
0: I know every Victoria, Robin, Mary, Sally, Anonymous, Ed, and Nancy,
1: and Christopher from Fort Worth, Texas, another first-time donor, $25.68. We need $4,610.91.
0: Oh, I tell you what, 1, 2, 3, 4, 8 first-time donors. How glorious,
1: Amen.
0: How wonderful you
1: Amen.
0: Are. May God bless you. I will never say to you that he's going to give you back as the social gospel people do, double your... Maybe he'll make you poor. I have no idea what he'll do. But this is... does it go toward your love for God, toward your mission, to your salvation, because you're giving to God? The answer is yes. The answer is yes. What God will do with it, I don't know. Sometimes we do make great sacrificial gifts to God, and he makes us martyrs. It doesn't make sense on our end, but does it matter? If I give another, somebody else calls in with $5,000, will God make you rich? No, he may make you very poor. I don't know. But he's perfect. And he has created you for himself. It's so wonderful. Nancy, I tell you, all of our donors, I'm writing down all your amounts. I'm writing down every one of you eight people are first-time donors. And you're all going to get all the gifts that Rick has mentioned. And we're going to be taking you into our rosary, this religious order, Daughters of Mary, Mother of Israel's Hope, the entire week, by the way, not just today. and by name, and there's no question that the people at the Station of the Cross is praying for you as well. And people who hear you on the air take you into their prayers. You have an army.
1: One more, Sister Ann, okay. From Las Vegas, Nevada, a first-time donor.
0: Woo-hoo.
1: That's 9 for $9, $100. And Ann asks for prayers for her sister who passed away.
0: Oh, okay, dear Ann. My sister also passed away, so I join in heart with you. God bless you, dear one. God bless all of you. I'm so thrilled. Everyone who's calling in is the first 9 people, first-time givers. God bless you all. You're going to get all the gifts, and every one of you are going to get the copy of the Station of the Cross, the Stations of the Cross, all 14 stations, in a glorious booklet, absolutely free, in addition to all the gifts that you'll get from the Station of the Cross, this fun drive, and let's see what else. And whoever gives, I want to say, I don't know if I said this yesterday, but maybe this is too, I don't know if this is not right for me to say it, but just because I want so much to support the Station of the Cross so Mother Miriam Live could stay on it, Father McTague, Joe McClain, all the Rise Right in the Morning, all the fabulous hosts that you can utterly trust for the faith. You know, when I grieve at the appointments of our so-called Holy Father, I shouldn't say so-called, he is our Holy Father, Pope Leo, the 14th, and I grieve at the bishop appointments that he makes, because most of them that he's made so far do not hold to the true Catholic faith. They're supportive of LGBTQ, of some of them women's ordination. And I grieve no end, because I'd rather a diocese does not have a bishop than it have a bishop that spreads false, damnable doctrine, because it leads the sheep astray. I grieve utterly at that. And the reason that I am so supportive of the Station of the Cross, and I'm on it myself, thanks be to them, is because I can't listen 24/7. I can't listen to all the stations. I don't care, because I know that whatever they say, and every single host is spreading the truth, the whole truth, the whole gospel to the whole world without compromise. It's not vanilla Catholicism. It's the faith once delivered to the saints. It doesn't matter what host it is. It doesn't matter what time it is. You can go to bed. I know people that go to bed with the Station of the Cross on, and they're sleeping, but they listen to it while they're sleeping. It gets into their heads. It's just fantastic. And so,
1: Mother, may I interrupt you?
0: Yes.
1: First-time donor, Jonathan from Farmington, Farmington, New York, $1,200.
0: Oh, Jonathan.
1: And Jonathan asks for prayers for his family and his spiritual struggles.
0: Oh, Jonathan, if you have a spiritual struggle, it's because God loves you, and that's how he forms us.
1: Marianne from Lowell, yes. Massachusetts. I'm sorry, Mother. $60.
0: Yay.
1: And Marianne asked for prayers for adult family members to return to the church. Oh, we now need $3,450.91.
0: Oh, wow.
1: Tracy from Conuitville, Pennsylvania, $100. Thank you, Tracy.
0: Bless you, Tracy.
1: And Tracy said, so that I am well enough to get my knees operated on in the spring.
0: Oh my goodness.
1: Excuse
0: Tracy.
1: Me, we now need $3,350.91. Keep the calls coming.
0: Oh,
1: thank
0: how
1: you.
0: Great.
1: Mother, this is exciting.
0: It's thrilling. And Tracy, I'm with you. I need, my knee is very bad. I'm limping, and I cannot have a knee replacement, because I'm announcing this all over the world. I have severe osteoporosis, and I have bones that will not allow anything to attach to them because they're too thin and weak. So I'm with you, my dear sister. God bless you, all of you. You know, every ailment we have that we can offer to God, we trust him. Nothing touches us. Nothing doesn't touch us that's not come through his absolute mercy. Absolute mercy. And I'd have to find, I'm going to try to find the prayer of St. Francis de Sales, who says that God has looked beforehand and see what you can handle and has given you only what his grace will enable you to handle. So God bless all of you. So we need $3,350.91.
1: That's it.
0: In 8 minutes. Okay, I'm going to read the original prayer of St. Michael, the Archangel, because it's fantastic. O glorious Archangel St. Michael, Prince of the Heavenly Host, be our defense in the terrible warfare which we carry on against principalities and powers, against the rulers of this world of darkness and spirits of evil. Come to the aid of man, whom God created, immortal, made in his own image and likeness, and redeemed at a great price from the tyranny of the devil. Fight this day the battle of the Lord, together with the holy angels, as already thou hast fought the leader of the proud angels, Lucifer, and his apostate host, who were powerless to resist thee, nor was their place for them any longer in heaven. That cruel, that ancient serpent, who is called the devil or Satan, and I'm going to tell you, beloved, Satan is the Hebrew word for devil. Satan, who seduces the whole world, was cast into the abyss with his angels. Behold, this prime evil enemy and slayer of men has taken courage, transformed into an angel of light. Beloved, if you're being attacked, know that the reason Satan himself, the devil, prowls about the world as an angel of light is because he was the Lucifer, the angel of light, who wanted to be like God and fell and was cast into hell. And so he knows how to act like an angel of light because he was. Behold, this prime evil enemy and slayer of men has taken courage, transformed into an angel of light. He wanders about with all the multitude of wicked spirits, invading the earth in order to blot out the name of God and of his Christ, to seize upon, stay and cast into eternal perdition souls destined for the crown of eternal glory. You see that, beloved? What you're doing when you donate right now, in 5 minutes or less we have left, what you're doing is saving souls cast into eternal perdition, destined for the crown of eternal glory. They were destined, but by the devil, beloved, we are allowing them to fall. All they need to do is repent and embrace the truth and know the truth of the church God established on earth. And they can only know Romans chapter 10. How can they hear without a preacher? And how can we preach the gospel to every creature without getting it out? And Station of the Cross gets it out.
1: Mother, may I interrupt?
0: Oh, sure.
1: Elizabeth from Virginia, $100, and asked for prayers. Excuse me. She asked for prayers for her four sons to return to the faith.
0: Yes.
1: Marcia, first-time donor from Florida, $254. Margaret from San Antonio, Texas, first-time donor, $25. Margaret asked for prayer. Please pray for her family and their conversion.
0: Yes.
1: They don't go to church. Especially pray for her mom, who is 82 and doesn't believe anything in the church.
0: We
1: need $2,971.91. We have about 4 minutes left, Mother. $2,971.91, and that is doable. If we can get one or two large gifts, please don't stop calling. Mother, you've got to get those folks. We need $2,971.91.
0: I wish I could get them, but only God can do that. So I'm going to be a
1: Nudnik. Well, you get God to get them.
0: Oh, yeah, okay.
1: Please.
0: All right, Lord, we ask you, according to your perfect will, we ask, we need one donor or three donors in the next 3 minutes for $1,000 each. three donors for $1,000 each, and we'll make the $10,000, and we'll have $10,000. Oh, beloved, how could we resist that? We have 3 minutes for $3,000. 297191. If somebody wants to call in and write a check for 297191, but that's a lot. And there's a short person that can give us $3,000. That in 3 minutes, oy vey. Oy vey, oy vey. I said yesterday, oy is just the short form. That's the Jewish form for the Catholic joy. You just add a J for Jesus to oy, and you've got joy. It's so terrific. Okay, I want to continue this prayer to St. Michael, but I tell you what, if you want the entire original prayer to St. Michael the Archangel from Pope Leo XIII in 1888, from which our shortened form comes, just write to thestationofthecross.com, call them in, say, I want that prayer that Mother didn't have time to finish because she was trying to get us to give $3,000 the last few minutes. She didn't have time to finish, but I want that prayer. So call in 1-877-711-8500 and tell them you want the prayer. Just give them your email address. If you have it, you can give them their street address. It doesn't matter. We'll get the prayer to you. In addition to the consecration prayer to St. Michael, they are absolutely gorgeous, beloved. And St. Michael acts on it. He is the only one who's ever fought Satan, and he's defeated him. So we have a powerful, powerful adversary. So call in, beloved. Now we have 2 minutes. 1-877-511-5483 or the Station of the Cross. Oh, I'm sorry. I did the wrong number. 877-711-711-8500, 711-8511. A minute and a half, dear ones. We need $3,000 in a minute and a half.
1: Matthew just gave us $50.
0: Yay,
1: Matthew. And ask for prayers for my wife, for the Lord to soften her heart.
0: Oh, yes.
1: And for her faith. $2,921.91. If okay. there's anyone out there, Mother, if there's a short person, mm-hmm. please give us a call, and we will call you and tell you what we need to make the $10,000. And we have, I believe, oh my goodness, about a minute and a half.
0: A minute and a half at the most. A minute and a half at the most, beloved. Wouldn't you love to hear the phones ring with somebody, a shortfall person, giving us the $3,000, or rather the 29-21-91. Wouldn't it be fantastic? We've had shortfall people call us with $5,000 before. Please give us a call. How could we not, the second day in a row, make that $10,000 by reaching $10,000? We're so close, beloved. 2,900 left. Give us a call. If someone can call in, two people with $1,500 each, three people at an Apostles Club of $1,200 each, and we'll make it. I heard the phones. We have just seconds left, dear ones. Call in 1-877-511. Oh, I keep doing that. 1-877-711-711, like the store. 711-8500. Our time is up, dear ones. Still call in, and Rick will let me know later if we made the $10,000. God bless you, and thank you.

0: Rick Paolini here. I'm joined by Jacob Kraft, and Jacob will be leading us in the Chaplet of the Divine Mercy.
1: Yes, indeed. Let's begin. In the name of the Father, and of the Son, and of the Holy Spirit.
0: Amen.
1: Our Father, who art in heaven, hallowed be thy name. Thy kingdom come, thy will be done, on earth as it is in heaven.
0: Give us this day our daily bread, and forgive us our trespasses, as we forgive those who trespass against us. And lead us not into temptation, but deliver us from evil. Amen.
1: Hail Mary, full of grace, the Lord is with thee. Blessed art thou among women, and blessed is the fruit of thy womb, Jesus.
0: Holy Mary, Mother of God, pray for us sinners, now and at the hour of our death. Amen.
1: I believe in God, the Father Almighty, creator of heaven and earth, and in Jesus Christ, his only Son, our Lord, who was conceived by the Holy Spirit, born of the Virgin Mary, suffered under Pontius Pilate, was crucified, died, and was buried. He descended into hell. On the third day he rose again from the dead. He ascended into heaven and is seated at the right hand of God the Father Almighty. From there he will come to judge the living and the dead.
0: I believe in the Holy Spirit, the Holy Catholic Church, the communion of saints, the forgiveness of sin, the resurrection of the body, and life everlasting. Amen.
1: Eternal Father, I offer you the body and blood, soul and divinity of your dearly beloved Son, our Lord Jesus Christ, in atonement for our sins and those of the whole world. For the sake of his sorrowful passion,
0: have mercy on us and on the whole world.
1: For the sake of his sorrowful passion,
0: have mercy on us and on the whole world.
1: For the sake of his sorrowful passion,
0: have mercy on us and on the whole world.
1: For the sake of his sorrowful passion,
0: have mercy on us and on the whole world.
1: For the sake of his sorrowful passion,
0: have mercy on us and on the whole world.
1: For the sake of his sorrowful passion,
0: have mercy on us and on the whole world.
1: For the sake of his sorrowful passion,
0: have mercy on us and on the whole world.
1: For the sake of his sorrowful passion,
0: have mercy on us and on the whole world.
1: For the sake of his sorrowful passion,
0: have mercy on us and on the whole world.
1: For the sake of his sorrowful passion,
0: have mercy on us and on the whole world.
1: Eternal Father, I offer you the body and blood, soul and divinity of your dearly beloved Son, our Lord Jesus Christ, in atonement for our sins and those of the whole world. For the sake of his sorrowful passion,
0: have mercy on us and on the whole world.
1: For the sake of his sorrowful passion,
0: have mercy on us and on the whole world.
1: For the sake of his sorrowful passion,
0: have mercy on us and on the whole world.
1: For the sake of his sorrowful passion,
0: have mercy on us and on the whole world.
1: For the sake of his sorrowful passion,
0: have mercy on us and on the whole world.
1: For the sake of his sorrowful passion,
0: have mercy on us and on the whole world.
1: For the sake of his sorrowful passion,
0: have mercy on us and on the whole world.
1: For the sake of his sorrowful passion,
0: have mercy on us and on the whole world.
1: For the sake of his sorrowful passion,
0: have mercy on us and on the whole world.
1: For the sake of his sorrowful passion,
0: have mercy on us and on the whole world.
1: Eternal Father, I offer you the body and blood, soul and divinity of your dearly beloved Son, our Lord Jesus Christ, in atonement for our sins and those of the whole world. For the sake of his sorrowful passion,
0: have mercy on us and on the whole world.
1: For the sake of his sorrowful passion,
0: have mercy on us and on the whole world.
1: For the sake of his sorrowful passion,
0: have mercy on us and on the whole world.
1: For the sake of his sorrowful passion,
0: have mercy on us and on the whole world.
1: For the sake of his sorrowful passion,
0: have mercy on us and on the whole world.
1: For the sake of his sorrowful passion,
0: have mercy on us and on the whole world.
1: For the sake of his sorrowful passion,
0: have mercy on us and on the whole world.
1: For the sake of his sorrowful passion,
0: have mercy on us and on the whole world.
1: For the sake of his sorrowful passion,
0: have mercy on us and on the whole world.
1: For the sake of his sorrowful passion,
0: have mercy on us and on the whole world.
1: Eternal Father, I offer you the body and blood, soul and divinity of your dearly beloved Son, our Lord Jesus Christ, in atonement for our sins and those of the whole world. For the sake of his sorrowful passion,
0: have mercy on us and on the whole world.
1: For the sake of his sorrowful passion,
0: have mercy on us and on the whole world.
1: For the sake of his sorrowful passion,
0: have mercy on us and on the whole world.
1: For the sake of his sorrowful passion,
0: have mercy on us and on the whole world.
1: For the sake of his sorrowful passion,
0: have mercy on us and on the whole world.
1: For the sake of his sorrowful passion,
0: have mercy on us and on the whole world.
1: For the sake of his sorrowful passion,
0: have mercy on us and on the whole world.
1: For the sake of his sorrowful passion,
0: have mercy on us and on the whole world.
1: For the sake of his sorrowful passion,
0: have mercy on us and on the whole world.
1: For the sake of his sorrowful passion,
0: have mercy on us and on the whole world.
1: Eternal Father, I offer you the body and blood, soul and divinity of your dearly beloved Son, our Lord Jesus Christ, in atonement for our sins and those of the whole world, for the sake of his sorrowful passion.
0: Have mercy on us and on the whole world.
1: For the sake of his sorrowful passion.
0: Have mercy on us and on the whole world.
1: For the sake of his sorrowful passion.
0: Have mercy on us and on the whole world.
1: For the sake of his sorrowful passion.
0: Have mercy on us and on the whole world.
1: For the sake of his sorrowful passion.
0: Have mercy on us and on the whole world.
1: For the sake of his sorrowful passion.
0: Have mercy on us and on the whole world.
1: For the sake of his sorrowful passion.
0: Have mercy on us and on the whole world.
1: For the sake of his sorrowful passion.
0: Have mercy on us and on the whole world.
1: For the sake of his sorrowful passion.
0: Have mercy on us and on the whole world.
1: For the sake of his sorrowful passion.
0: Have mercy on us and on the whole world.
1: Holy God, Holy Mighty One, Holy Immortal One, have mercy on us and on the whole world. Holy God, Holy Mighty One, Holy Immortal One, have mercy on us and on the whole world. Holy God, Holy Mighty One, Holy Immortal One, have mercy on us and on the whole world.

0: I can't read the name there, but wanted Mother to know that they gave twice, and we will find out who that is and let Mother know. Thank you. Thank you so much. 1-877-711-8500. It is now the 3 o'clock hour, the hour of prayer. We will now pray the rosary. And after the rosary, I will ask you again to please bless us with your gifts of financial support for the Station of the Cross Network. I will be back shortly, and I ask you to please pray with us and stay with us.
1: In the name of the Father, and of the Son, and of the Holy Spirit, amen. Amen. I believe in God, the Father Almighty, creator of heaven and earth, and in Jesus Christ, his only Son, our Lord, who was conceived by the Holy Spirit, born of the Virgin Mary, suffered under Pontius Pilate, was crucified, died, and was buried. He descended into hell. The third day he rose again from the dead. He ascended into heaven and sits at the right hand of God, the Father Almighty. From thence he shall come to judge the living and the dead.
2: I believe in the Holy Spirit, the Holy Catholic Church, the communion of saints, the forgiveness of sins, the resurrection of the body, and life everlasting. Amen.
1: Our Father, who art in heaven, hallowed be thy name. Thy kingdom come, thy will be done, on earth as it is in heaven.
2: Give us this day our daily bread, and forgive us our trespasses, as we forgive those who trespass against us. And lead us not into temptation, but deliver us from evil.
1: For the increase of faith, hope, and charity. Hail Mary, full of grace, the Lord is with thee. Blessed art thou among women, and blessed is the fruit of thy womb, Jesus.
2: Holy Mary, Mother of God, pray for us sinners, now and at the hour of our death. Amen.
1: Hail Mary, full of grace, the Lord is with thee. Blessed art thou among women, and blessed is the fruit of thy womb, Jesus.
2: Holy Mary, Mother of God, pray for us sinners, now and at the hour of our death. Amen.
1: Hail Mary, full of grace, the Lord is with thee. Blessed art thou among women, and blessed is the fruit of thy womb, Jesus.
2: Holy Mary, Mother of God, pray for us sinners, now and at the hour of our death. Amen.
1: Glory be to the Father, and to the Son, and to the Holy Spirit.
2: As it was in the beginning, is now, and ever shall be, world without end. Amen.
1: The five sorrowful mysteries of the Rosary. The first sorrowful mystery, the agony in the garden. In his anguish, he prayed with all the greater intensity, and his sweat became like drops of blood falling to the ground. Then he rose from prayer and came to his disciples, only to find them asleep, exhausted with grief. Our Father, who art in heaven, hallowed be thy name. Thy kingdom come, thy will be done, on earth as it is in heaven.
2: Give us this day our daily bread. And forgive us our trespasses, as we forgive those who trespass against us. And lead us not into temptation, but deliver us from evil.
1: Hail Mary, full of grace, the Lord is with thee. Blessed art thou among women, and blessed is the fruit of thy womb, Jesus.
2: Holy Mary, Mother of God, pray for us sinners, now and at the hour of our death. Amen.
1: Hail Mary, full of grace, the Lord is with thee. Blessed art thou among women, and blessed is the fruit of thy womb, Jesus.
2: Holy Mary, Mother of God, pray for us sinners, now and at the hour of our death. Amen.
1: Hail Mary, full of grace, the Lord is with thee. Blessed art thou among women, and blessed is the fruit of thy womb, Jesus.
2: Holy Mary, Mother of God, pray for us sinners, now and at the hour of our death. Amen.
1: Hail Mary, full of grace, the Lord is with thee. Blessed art thou among women, and blessed is the fruit of thy womb, Jesus.
2: Holy Mary, Mother of God, pray for us sinners, now and at the hour of our death. Amen.
1: Hail Mary, full of grace, the Lord is with thee. Blessed art thou among women, and blessed is the fruit of thy womb, Jesus.
2: Holy Mary, Mother of God, pray for us sinners, now and at the hour of our death. Amen.
1: Hail Mary, full of grace, the Lord is with thee. Blessed art thou among women, and blessed is the fruit of thy womb, Jesus.
2: Holy Mary, Mother of God, pray for us sinners, now and at the hour of our death. Amen.
1: Hail Mary, full of grace, the Lord is with thee. Blessed art thou among women.

0: and blessed is the fruit of thy womb, Jesus.
1: Holy Mary, Mother of God, pray for us sinners, now and at the hour of our death. Amen.
0: Hail Mary, full of grace, the Lord is with thee. Blessed art thou among women, and blessed is the fruit of thy womb, Jesus.
1: Holy Mary, Mother of God, pray for us sinners, now and at the hour of our death. Amen.
0: Hail Mary, full of grace, the Lord is with thee. Blessed art thou among women, and blessed is the fruit of thy womb, Jesus.
1: Holy Mary, Mother of God, pray for us sinners, now and at the hour of our death. Amen.
0: Hail Mary, full of grace, the Lord is with thee. Blessed art thou among women, and blessed is the fruit of thy womb, Jesus.
1: Holy Mary, Mother of God, pray for us sinners, now and at the hour of our death. Amen.
0: Glory be to the Father, and to the Son, and to the Holy Spirit.
1: As it was in the beginning, is now, and ever shall be, world without end. Amen.
0: O my Jesus, forgive us our sins, save us from the fire of hell. Lead all souls to heaven, especially those most in need of thy mercy. The second sorrowful mystery, the scourging at the pillar. Pilate's next move was to take Jesus and have him scourged. Our Father, who art in heaven, hallowed be thy name. Thy kingdom come, thy will be done, on earth as it is in heaven.
1: Give us this day our daily bread, and forgive us our trespasses, as we forgive those who trespass against us. And lead us not into temptation, and deliver us from evil.
0: Hail Mary, full of grace, the Lord is with thee. Blessed art thou among women, and blessed is the fruit of thy womb, Jesus.
1: Holy Mary, Mother of God, pray for us sinners, now and at the hour of our death. Amen.
0: Hail Mary, full of grace, the Lord is with thee. Blessed art thou among women, and blessed is the fruit of thy womb, Jesus.
1: Holy Mary, Mother of God, pray for us sinners, now and at the hour of our death. Amen.
0: Hail Mary, full of grace, the Lord is with thee. Blessed art thou among women, and blessed is the fruit of thy womb, Jesus.
1: Holy Mary, Mother of God, pray for us sinners, now and at the hour of our death. Amen.
0: Hail Mary, full of grace, the Lord is with thee. Blessed art thou among women, and blessed is the fruit of thy womb, Jesus.
1: Holy Mary, Mother of God, pray for us sinners, now and at the hour of our death. Amen.
0: Hail Mary, full of grace, the Lord is with thee. Blessed art thou among women, and blessed is the fruit of thy womb, Jesus.
1: Holy Mary, Mother of God, pray for us sinners, now and at the hour of our death. Amen.
0: Hail Mary, full of grace, the Lord is with thee. Blessed art thou among women, and blessed is the fruit of thy womb, Jesus.
1: Holy Mary, Mother of God, pray for us sinners, now and at the hour of our death. Amen.
0: Hail Mary, full of grace, the Lord is with thee. Blessed art thou among women, and blessed is the fruit of thy womb, Jesus.
1: Holy Mary, Mother of God, pray for us sinners, now and at the hour of our death. Amen.
0: Hail Mary, full of grace, the Lord is with thee. Blessed art thou among women, and blessed is the fruit of thy womb, Jesus.
1: Holy Mary, Mother of God, pray for us sinners, now and at the hour of our death. Amen.
0: Hail Mary, full of grace, the Lord is with thee. Blessed art thou among women, and blessed is the fruit of thy womb, Jesus.
1: Holy Mary, Mother of God, pray for us sinners, now and at the hour of our death. Amen.
0: Hail Mary, full of grace, the Lord is with thee. Blessed art thou among women, and blessed is the fruit of thy womb, Jesus.
1: Holy Mary, Mother of God, pray for us sinners, now and at the hour of our death. Amen.
0: Glory be to the Father, and to the Son, and to the Holy Spirit.
1: As it was in the beginning, is now, and ever shall be, world without end.
0: O my Jesus, forgive us our sins, save us from the fire of hell. Lead all souls to heaven, especially those most in need of thy mercy. The third sorrowful mystery, the crowning with thorns. They stripped off his clothes and wrapped him in a scarlet military cloak. Weaving a crown out of thorns, they fixed it on his head and stuck a reed in his right hand. Our Father, who art in heaven, hallowed be thy name. Thy kingdom come, thy will be done, on earth as it is in heaven.
1: Give us this day our daily bread, and forgive us our trespasses, as we forgive those who trespass against us. And lead us not into temptation, but deliver us from evil.
0: Hail Mary, full of grace, the Lord is with thee. Blessed art thou among women, and blessed is the fruit of thy womb, Jesus.
1: Holy Mary, Mother of God, pray for us sinners, now and at the hour of of our death. Amen.
0: Hail Mary, full of grace, the Lord is with thee. Blessed art thou among women, and blessed is the fruit of thy womb, Jesus.
1: Holy Mary, Mother of God, pray for us sinners, now and at the hour of our death. Amen.
0: Hail Mary, full of grace, the Lord is with thee. Blessed art thou among women, and blessed is the fruit of thy womb, Jesus.
1: Holy Mary, Mother of God, pray for us sinners, now and at the hour of our death. Amen.
0: Hail Mary, full of grace, the Lord is with thee. Blessed art thou among women, and blessed is the fruit of thy womb, Jesus.
1: Holy Mary, Mother of God, pray for us sinners, now and at the hour of our death. Amen.
0: Hail Mary, full of grace, the Lord is with thee. Blessed art thou among women, and blessed is the fruit of thy womb, Jesus.
1: Holy Mary, Mother of God, pray for us sinners, now and at the hour of our death. Amen.
0: Hail Mary, full of grace, the Lord is with thee. Blessed art thou among women, and blessed is the fruit of thy womb, Jesus.
1: Holy Mary, Mother of God, pray for us sinners, now and at the hour of our death. Amen.
0: Hail Mary, full of grace, the Lord is with thee. Blessed art thou among women, and blessed is the fruit of thy womb, Jesus.
1: Holy Mary, Mother of God, pray for us sinners, now and at the hour of our death. Amen.
0: Hail Mary, full of grace, the Lord is with thee. Blessed art thou among women, and blessed is the fruit of thy womb, Jesus.
1: Holy Mary, Mother of God, pray for us sinners, now and at the hour of our death. Amen.
0: Hail Mary, full of grace, the Lord is with thee. Blessed art thou among women, and blessed is the fruit of thy womb, Jesus.
1: Holy Mary, Mother of God, pray for us sinners, now and at the hour of our death. Amen.
0: Hail Mary, full of grace, the Lord is with thee. Blessed art thou among women, and blessed is the fruit of thy womb, Jesus.
1: Holy Mary, Mother of God, pray for us sinners, now and at the hour of our death. Amen.
0: Glory be to the Father, and to the Son, and to the Holy Spirit.
1: As it was in the beginning, is now, and ever shall be, world without end. Amen.
0: O my Jesus, forgive us our sins, save us from the fire of hell. Lead all souls to heaven, especially those most in need of thy mercy. The fourth sorrowful mystery, the carrying of the cross. Carrying the cross by himself, he went out to what is called the place of the skull. In Hebrew, Golgotha. Our Father, who art in heaven, hallowed be thy name. Thy kingdom come, thy will be done, on earth as it is in heaven.
1: Give us this day our daily bread, and forgive us our trespasses, as we forgive those who trespass against us. And lead us not into temptation, but deliver us from evil.
0: Hail Mary, full of grace, the Lord is with thee. Blessed art thou among women, and blessed is the fruit of thy womb, Jesus.
1: Holy Mary, Mother of God, pray for us sinners, now and at the hour of our death. Amen.
0: Hail Mary, full of grace, the Lord is with thee. Blessed art thou among women, and blessed is the fruit of thy womb, Jesus.
1: Holy Mary, Mother of God, pray for us sinners, now and at the hour of our death. Amen.
0: Hail Mary, full of grace, the Lord is with thee. Blessed art thou among women, and blessed is the fruit of thy womb, Jesus.
1: Holy Mary, Mother of God, pray for us sinners, now and at the hour of our death. Amen.
0: Hail Mary, full of grace, the Lord is with thee. Blessed art thou among women, and blessed is the fruit of thy womb, Jesus.
1: Holy Mary, Mother of God, pray for us sinners, now and at the hour of our death. Amen.
0: Hail Mary, full of grace, the Lord is with thee. Blessed art thou among women, and blessed is the fruit of thy womb, Jesus.
1: Holy Mary, Mother of God, pray for us sinners, now and at the hour of our death. Amen.
0: Hail Mary, full of grace, the Lord is with thee. Blessed art thou among women, and blessed is the fruit of thy womb, Jesus.
1: Holy Mary, Mother of God, pray for us sinners, now and at the hour of our death. Amen.
0: Hail Mary, full of grace, the Lord is with thee. Blessed art thou among women, and blessed is the fruit of thy womb, Jesus.
1: Holy Mary, Mother of God, pray for us sinners, now and at the hour of our death. Amen.
0: Hail Mary, full of grace, the Lord is with thee. Blessed art thou among women, and blessed is the fruit of thy womb, Jesus.
1: Holy Mary, Mother of God, pray for us sinners, now and at the hour of our death. Amen.
0: Hail Mary, full of grace, the Lord is with thee. Blessed art thou among women, and blessed is the fruit of thy womb, Jesus.
1: Holy Mary, Mother of God, pray for us sinners, now and at the hour of our death. Amen.
0: Hail Mary, full of grace, the Lord is with thee. Blessed art thou among women, and blessed is the fruit of thy womb, Jesus.
1: Holy Mary, Mother of God, pray for us sinners, now and at the hour of our death. Amen.
0: Glory be to the Father, and to the Son, and to the Holy Spirit.
1: As it was in the beginning, is now, and ever shall be, world without end.
0: Amen. O my Jesus, forgive us our sins, save us from the fire of hell. Lead all souls to heaven, especially those most in need of thy mercy. The fifth sorrowful mystery, the crucifixion. Jesus uttered a loud cry and said, Father, into your hands I commend my spirit. After he said this, he died. Our Father, who art in heaven, hallowed be thy name. Thy kingdom come, thy will be done, on earth as it is in heaven.
1: Give us this day our daily bread, and forgive us our trespasses, as we forgive those who trespass against us. And lead us not into temptation, but deliver us from evil.
0: Hail Mary, full of grace, the Lord is with thee. Blessed art thou among women, and blessed is the fruit of thy womb, Jesus.
1: Holy Mary, Mother of God, pray for us sinners, now and at the hour of our death. Amen.
0: Hail Mary, full of grace, the Lord is with thee. Blessed art thou among women, and blessed is the fruit of thy womb, Jesus.
1: Holy Mary, Mother of God, pray for us sinners, now and at the hour of our death. Amen.
0: Hail Mary, full of grace, the Lord is with thee. Blessed art thou among women, and blessed is the fruit of thy womb, Jesus.
1: Holy Mary, Mother of God, pray for us sinners, now and at the hour of our death. Amen.
0: Hail Mary, full of grace, the Lord is with thee. Blessed art thou among women, and blessed is the fruit of thy womb, Jesus.
1: Holy Mary, Mother of God, pray for us sinners, now and at the hour of our death. Amen.
0: Hail Mary, full of grace, the Lord is with thee. Blessed art thou among women, and blessed is the fruit of thy womb, Jesus.
1: Holy Mary, Mother of God, pray for us sinners, now and at the hour of our death. Amen.
0: Hail Mary, full of grace, the Lord is with thee. Blessed art thou among women, and blessed is the fruit of thy womb, Jesus.
1: Holy Mary, Mother of God, pray for us sinners, now and at the hour of our death. Amen.
0: Hail Mary, full of grace, the Lord is with thee. Blessed art thou among women, and blessed is the fruit of thy womb, Jesus.
1: Holy Mary, Mother of God, pray for us sinners, now and at the hour of our death. Amen.
0: Hail Mary, full of grace, the Lord is with thee. Blessed art thou among women, and blessed is the fruit of thy womb, Jesus.
1: Holy Mary, Mother of God, pray for us sinners, now and at the hour of our death. Amen.
0: Hail Mary, full of grace, the Lord is with thee. Blessed art thou among women, and blessed is the fruit of thy womb, Jesus.
1: Holy Mary, Mother of God, pray for us sinners, now and at the hour of our death. Amen.
0: Hail Mary, full of grace, the Lord is with thee. Blessed art thou among women, and blessed is the fruit of thy womb, Jesus.
1: Holy Mary, Mother of God, pray for us sinners, now and at the hour of our death. Amen.
0: Glory be to the Father, and to the Son, and to the Holy Spirit.
1: As it was in the beginning, is now, and ever shall be, world without end. Amen.
0: O my Jesus, forgive us our sins, save us from the fire of hell. Lead all souls to heaven, especially those most in need of thy mercy. Hail, Holy Queen, Mother of mercy, our life, our sweetness, and our hope. To thee do we cry, poor banished children of Eve. To thee do we send up our sighs, mourning and weeping in this valley of tears. Turn then, most gracious advocate, thine eyes of mercy toward us. And after this, our exile, show unto us the blessed fruit of thy womb, Jesus. O clement, O loving, O sweet Virgin Mary, pray for us, O Holy Mother of God,
1: that we may be made worthy of the promises of Christ.
0: Let us pray. O God, whose only begotten Son, by his life, death, and resurrection, has purchased for us the rewards of eternal life, grant we beseech thee, and while meditating upon these mysteries of the Most Holy Rosary of the Blessed Virgin Mary, we may imitate what they contain and obtain what they promise, through the same Christ our Lord. Amen. In the name of the Father, and of the Son, and of the Holy Spirit. Amen.
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3: Rick Polini back with you, and we have about 31 minutes, 33 minutes, and we need to raise $3,500. And we're talking about the theme during this fund drive is the joy of being Catholic. And several years ago, I read the biography of Padre Pio, and I was very, very impressed by it. And I was looking through the internet, and I found an article that was written by, let me get the name correctly here. Oh, I love that. I hope that's a phone call calling with a gift. This was written originally by Alyssa Murphy, and then it was published in the National Catholic Register, a sister partner of EWTN. I believe they own it now. And it has been adopted and updated by EWTN News. And Padre Pio was someone who loved and lived the joy of being Catholic his whole life. And there are 13 items that are pointed out here. And let me give the number to call so that you can help us financially. 1-877-711-8500. 1-877-711-8500. All gifts this hour will be matched dollar for dollar. Every gift this hour will be matched dollar for dollar. So please, $3,500 is what we are looking for, and there is no penalty for going over that amount. 1-877-711-8500. You know, very often I've heard people say, I'm going to let my child grow up, and then when he's an older teenager, he or she can decide which way they want to go faith-wise. Item number one about Padre Pio. Padre Pio was only 5 years old when he expressed a strong desire to serve God. 5 years old. What would have happened if his parents had said, well, we want him to decide when he's old enough? Well, he decided at 5 years old. It says, born Francesco Forgione on May 25th, 1887, in Petrolcina, Italy. He served as an altar boy at his local parish. At the age of five, he consecrated himself to Jesus. By the age of 10, his family looked to see how he could become a Capuchin friar. At the age of 10, his family looked to see how he could become a Capuchin friar. What would have happened if his parents didn't expose him to Catholicism until he was 16 or 17 and said, well, you decide. Well, Padre Pio decided when he was five, and his parents were looking for a way for him to become a Capuchin friar at age 10. Number two, Padre Pio was only 15 years old when he entered the Capuchin friars minor as a novice. Being a young teenager, Francesco was given the name Pio or Pius when he entered as a novice. He professed his solemn vows 3 years later. No stranger to suffering amid frail health throughout much of his studies, he was ordained a priest in 1910. He ascended the Gargano Mountains to the rural friary outside San Giano Rotondo in 1916. He remained there for more than 50 years until his death on September 23rd, 1968. Excuse me. We recently celebrated his feast day, September 23rd. But at 15, he entered the Capuchin Friary. That's amazing. 1-877-711-8500. 1-877-711-8500. Love to get a couple of calls in. Get us moving toward that $3,500 goal that we have. And your gift will be doubled. Your gift will be doubled. 1-877-711-8500. Item number 3. St. Pio received the visible wounds of Christ known as the stigmata, just like St. Francis of Assisi. On September 20th, 1918, Padre Pio received the stigmata while praying in a church. The wounds remained visible on his body for the rest of his life. The wounds were on his hands, feet, and side, corresponding to the wounds suffered by Jesus during his crucifixion. I find that amazing. On a couple of occasions, I've seen pictures that were taken of people who suffered with the stigmata, and the wounds are in their hands. Now, if St. Padre Pio did not, in fact, have the exact same wounds of Jesus, then I can understand the people who say that the nails in Jesus' wounds would have been in his wrist. But all the other folks who have the stigmata, it's in their hands. I can't explain that, but it has also always put a question in my mind. Why do the people who are blessed, I guess blessed with the stigmata, have the wounds in their hands and they're not in their wrist? I don't know, but I do question it. He had it for 50 years. And I remember he was asked about it, and he said, "This hurts." He was very blunt. And I remember Mother Angelica one time saying, "I love Padre Pio because he was an ornery saint." He was very blunt. He didn't mess around. Number 4, the blood from his stigmata smelled of floral perfume. Floral perfume. That's amazing. And I have read that many of the people who had the stigmata, the blood that came from their wounds also smelled like a floral perfume. It says it's referred to as the odor of sanctity. The blood that came from Padre Pio's wounds is said to have smelled like perfume or as having a floral aroma. The trait has also been exhibited by other saints who manifested stigmata markings. It's also interesting that his body, when it was exhumed many years after his death, also had that fragrance. Oh, anonymous from Franklin, Tennessee, first-time donor. Thank you so, so much for your gift of $1,000. First-time donor and anonymous, ask for prayers for special intentions, and we will be praying for your prayers. Thank you so much. That $1,000 became $2,000. L-U-Z, Luz from Rochester, thank you for your gift of $2,568. And that was doubled. That was doubled to 51 and some change. We need $2,474.32 to make our $3,500 goal. Thank you. Please keep those gifts coming. 1-877-711-8500. 1-877-711-8500. 1-877-711-8500. Whatever your gift is, it will be doubled. That $1,000 gift became $2,000. The $2,568 became $51 and some change. And that's just how we do it. Item number 5 about Padre Pio. He heard confessions 12 to 15 hours a day. 12 to 15 hours a day. When listening to confessions, the saint would smell flowers as sins were confessed. Some penitents waited 2 weeks just to visit him in the confessional. Padre Pio could also read the hearts of penitents, reminding them of sins that were forgotten or omitted. And I remember reading in the biography that there was an individual who waited, I believe, almost 2 weeks. They had a book, and you had to write your name in the book, and then you wait. And people would wait days and weeks to be able to go to confession to Padre Pio. And he got into the confessional, and Padre Pio told him, "You're not ready for confession. You need to go examine your conscience again and come back." Can you imagine waiting 2 weeks and then having to come back? 1-877-711-8500. Padre Pio once said, "Confession is the soul's bath. You must go at least once a week. I do not want souls to stay away from confession more than a week. Even a clean and unoccupied room gathers dust. Return after a week, and you will see that it needs dusting again." Item number 6. Padre Pio suffered attacks from the devil on a consistent basis. From a young age, Padre Pio was blessed with heavenly visions, but he also experienced spiritual warfare, including attacks of the devil. He was physically attacked. Some of the people that he lived with used to listen outside his door, and they could hear physical attacks. They could hear the sound of bodies bouncing around. In a book written by Father Gabriel Amorth on Padre Pio, the famous exorcist of Rome said, "The great and consistent struggle in life of the saint was against the enemies of God and souls, those demons who sought to capture his soul." And he was also persecuted within the Catholic Church. I don't know whether it was jealousy or what it was, but he was accused of creating his own stigmata. For a couple years, he was not allowed to say Mass or hear confessions publicly. And he just accepted it in obedience. He accepted it in obedience. And so often when you hear of the saints who are really under attack by the church itself, they accepted it in obedience. The author continued, "The devil appeared to him under many different forms, as a big black cat, wild and threatening, or as a repulsive animal, in the clear intention to frighten him. Under the appearance of naked and provocative young girls who danced obscene dances, obviously to test the chastity of the young priest. However, the worst was when the devil took on the appearance of his spiritual director or posed as Jesus, the Virgin Mary, or Saint Francis." Can you imagine? I often wonder, how in the world would I have handled those things? He had so much grace. He had so much grace that he was able to deal with it. 1-877-711-8500. We are looking for $2,474.32. Can you help us? Can you give us a gift of $20 a month? 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A mission partner is $30 a month or $1 a day. 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Can you help the Station of the Cross Network with a monthly gift, a gift of $30 a month, $1 a day? Can you give us that sustainer level that's $20 a month or $240 one time? The monthly gifts are very, very helpful to us because that gift, we know once you've given it, is going to be there every single month, and it helps us to know what bills we are going to be comfortable paying. Thank you for that call. Please, 1-877-711-8500. We need $2,474. Can we get a couple of those monthly gifts? Maybe $30 a month, maybe $20 a month, $10 a month. That would be $120, whatever it is. If you want to give us a one-time gift, God bless you. But those monthly gifts are very, very helpful to us because it helps us to know how much we have to work with every single month. Item number 7. He had the gift of bilocation, meaning that he could be in more than one place at one time. Wow, I wonder how many mothers out there would love to have that. I imagine a few fathers would like to have that also, but I know the mothers. I know my mother wish she could bilocate. Multiple eyewitness accounts, attest to the ability of Padre Pio to be in multiple places at once. Fellow friars remember seeing him in prayer outside when they knew he was still in his room. Some accounts come from others who claim to have seen him on different continents all over the world. As to how Padre Pio experienced such feats, the closest he ever came to an explanation of bilocation was to say that it occurred by an extension of his personality. Wow, what a personality he must have had. Unbelievable. 1-877-711-8500. We're still looking for $2,474.32. If you can help us in any way, we would definitely appreciate it. 1-877-711-8500. 1-877-711-8500. About 15 minutes left in this hour. We have 15 minutes to raise $2,474.32. What part of that are you willing to help us with? Number 8, a sighting of a flying friar kept warplanes from bombing Padre Pio's town during World War II. Now, this I didn't know. I didn't pick that up in the biography that I read. Among the most remarkable of the documented cases of bilocation was Padre Pio's appearance in the air over San Giovanni Rotondo during World War II. While southern Italy remained in Nazi hands, American bombers were given the job of attacking the city of San Giovanni Rotondo. However, when they appeared over the city and prepared to unload their munitions, a brown-robed friar appeared before their aircraft. All attempts to release bombs failed. In this way, Padre Pio kept his promise to the citizens that their town would be spared. Later on, when an American air base was established at Foggia, a few miles away, one of the pilots of the incident visited the friary and found to his surprise the friar he had seen in the air that day over San Giovanni. Wow. Can you imagine that? Flying in an aircraft, seeing a flying fryer, and I wonder how many of them were afraid to tell somebody. Oh, by the way, I saw this fryer flying along with me, and my payload would not drop. Then running into him. Oh, Peter from Massachusetts, thank you so much for your gift of $25. That became $50. And Peter asks for prayers for healing for my grandson for severe anxiety separation. For Joshua, age 7, Matthew to come into the church. Dawn and Tricia to live holy lives. Barbara and Tricia for good results on medical tests. For Peter, for physical healing. And Peter, all of those prayers will go to our chapel. And we pray every single morning for all of our supporters. And whenever there's a mass said in that chapel, all of the intentions for the entire fund drive are taken to the mass. 1-877-711-8500. $2,449.32. I'm looking right now. There's a caller asking for urgent prayers. Said there is an active shooter loose in Alabama and schools are on lockdown. No information is being given. And she is in New York with no updates about her children there. Oh, my goodness. Let's pray to the Blessed Mother right now for safety for everyone involved or near that active shooter. In the name of the Father, and of the Son, and of the Holy Spirit, amen. Please pray with me. Hail Mary, full of grace, the Lord is with thee. Blessed art thou among women, and blessed is the fruit of thy womb, Jesus. Holy Mary, Mother of God, pray for us sinners now and at the hour of our death. Amen. Dear Mother Mary, please protect all those children and everybody who is in any kind of danger as a result of someone who may not know the Lord, who may not know you, who may not have been blessed to fear the Lord, to know the Lord. We ask the conversion of that individual, and we ask for the safe resolution of this situation. And we ask all these things in your holy name. Amen. And we do ask now, because we're speaking about Padre Pio, that Padre Pio, please intercede for a peaceful solution to that situation. Amen. In the name of the Father, and of the Son, and of the Holy Spirit. Amen. Before dying at the age of 81, and this amazed me when I read it in the biography, all his wounds healed without scars. Can you imagine having those sores for 50 years and they all healed without scars? That to me is amazing. Just as he had foretold they would 50 years prior. 1-877-711-8500. We're down to 9 minutes. Can we get a few more phone calls? 1-877-711-8500. $2,449.32 is what we are looking for. Every gift this hour is doubled. So if you call with $100, it will become $200. If you want to help us with a monthly gift of $30 a month, that would be $360. That'll become $720. 1-877-711-8500. Item number 10, pilgrims can visit the rooms in which Padre Pio lived. All the cells where Padre Pio lived in Italy have been outfitted with vintage furnishings to make them look exactly the way they were in the 20th century. Each site also boasts a small museum with relics and artifacts from his life. And I'm sure there's a place where you can buy something. I'm sure they sell rosaries and all kinds of different things. But Just to be inspired by the life of Padre Pio is enough. And believe me, if you have an opportunity to read his biography, it is very inspiring. Many miracles have been attributed to Padre Pio. Several miracles have been attributed to the saint's intercession, including the story of Gemma Di Giorgio, a little girl who visited Padre Pio, born blind without pupils in either eye. She miraculously regained her sight after visiting him. One truly miraculous factor about her healing was that although she could see, she still lacked pupils. Wow. How would you like that? Being able to see without having pupils in your eyes. That definitely qualifies as a miracle. 1-877-711-8500. If there's anyone moved to help us along here, your gift of any amount. We've had one gift of $1,000. We've had a gift of $2,568 and a gift of $25. Those were all doubled. 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It's a great opportunity right now to help the Station of the Cross. 1-877-711-8500. 1-877-711-8500. Come on now, give us a call. Can we get two more calls, two more gifts of any amount? Maybe $50, maybe $75. Whatever it is, it will be doubled. And I didn't know this until I read the biography. Padre Pio established a hospital. He realized that in God's will, it is not to cure every single person. So Padre Pio established a hospital. Living a life of suffering made difficult by physical pain and sickness, Padre Pio was able to build a hospital with the help of generous sponsors. Casa Solivio della which means Home for the Relief of the Suffering, was inaugurated on May 5th, 1956. The hospital sits atop a hill overlooking San Giovanni Rotondo. Starting with only about 250 beds and just enough equipment, the hospital is now known for its state-of-the-art facilities and services. I mean, that's amazing. That's amazing. Oh, Sherry, thank you, dear Sherry. One-time gift of $175, and that $175 became $350. And now we need $2,000. That must be being held. We need, let me do this. 2449 and 175 minus. We need $2,274.32. That's being held up because Sherry has given before during this fund drive, and the system automatically will hold additional gifts to make sure that they are legit, which I know Sherry's is. Number 13, even before his death on September 23rd, 1968, Padre Pio reportedly spent his last moments in prayer. Wow, what a life. 1-877-711-8500. We have about 2 minutes left. Can we get a couple more gifts? 1-877-711-8500. Everything this hour is doubled. Everything this hour is doubled. Please give us a call if you can, if you're moved. 1-877-711-8500. We're looking for $2,274.32. 1-877-711-8500. 2 minutes left. plenty of time. There's 2 minutes left, and we can double your gift. Double your gift at 1-877-711-8500. What we do here at the Station of the Cross is unique. There aren't too many stations that profess the Catholic faith with the guarantee that it is indeed Catholic teaching. We teach based on the magisterial teachings of the Catholic Church. Anonymous from Williamsville, $100. Thank you so much. We now need $2,174.32. An anonymous asks for prayers for a daughter trying to conceive, for a niece and her husband who lost a child at birth. Oh my gosh, I can't imagine that. For successful surgery for herself next Thursday, and we will indeed, anonymous, pray for your successful surgery. 1-877-711-8500. We can indeed. We have one more minute. We can double your gift this hour. You have 1 more minute to do that. 1-877-711-8500. Don't be afraid to keep calling when I go off the air, because trust me, as Mother said, I said, which I did say, if you understand that, whatever you give us is more than what we have right now. 1-877-711-8500. Mr. Producer, do I have to go away? Oh, that darn finger. I hate it when he waves that thing. I have to go. I'm being forced to leave you. But God bless you all and thank you. And on my rosary on the way home, I will be praying for all of you. Thank you so much. God bless you.
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0: to the world. And tell every man that you meet, there is a man on the cross.
1: A Catholic take. What you need to know right now. A bold synthesis of inspiration and information. Keeping you up to date on the news and issues from a courageous Catholic perspective.
2: A Catholic Take with Joe McLean starts now.
3: Praise be to Jesus Christ. Welcome back to A Catholic Take, a bold synthesis of information and inspiration. I'm your host, Joe McLean. Praise be to God. It is good to be on with you. We are raising funds this week, so not that A Catholic Take was normal on a regular day, but it's definitely not normal this week, that's for sure. We are going to have some great conversation. Father Robert McTagg from the Catholic Current is on the team today. We're going to be talking about some stories in the headlines. For instance, a bishop in Antwerp is basically saying synodality could come to an end soon. Let's all pray that's true. We'll get into it soon in the show. Plus, I want to talk a little bit about Michaelmas as well, and we'll see what other trouble we get into. But along the way, we've got to pass the hat and ask for the funds that we need to do what we do, to keep A Catholic Take on the air. 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In fact, I believe it's a dollar-for-dollar match this hour, all hour long. Every dollar gets doubled immediately when you call 877-711-8500. 877-711-8500 is the number. I do need to raise $5,500 in this hour, so I could really use your help. 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Would you kick us off by making that pledge right now? 877-711-8500. I'm going to get there. It's like that afternoon lull. Father, welcome. Thanks for hanging out. My brain is half asleep this afternoon. I'm ready for a nap. How about you?
4: Well, you know, Joe, I'm in missionary mode, and when a Jesuit is in missionary mode, he doesn't feel tired until the job is completely done. You just get it done, and you count the cost later. So I'm all in. I'm right there with you, buddy.
3: I guess I'm getting old then, because I'm a wee bit sleepy right now. But I do have somebody to thank already, and I'm very excited about this. Mark from Tewksbury, Massachusetts, on the team. Thank you, Mark from Tewksbury. $150 one time. That is super helpful. God bless. Bless you, Mark, for that. Pray for wife and daughter's health. That kicks us off. That's caller number one. I only need 9 more. Where are the other 9, as our Savior said? So that phone number is 877-711-8500. 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Plus, producer James is on the team this afternoon. And we have what is the teaser for our saint of the day today?
5: Today, Joe, we have St. Michael the Archangel. So, St. Michael, pray for us. And as commander of the heavenly army and protector of the church, St. Michael is also the patron of soldiers and police and is traditionally depicted accompanying souls to judgment. Today's feast, known as Michaelmas, commemorates the dedication of the Basilica of St. Michael on Mount Gargano in Italy and honors Michael as Prince of the Angels.
3: Ooh. You know, today, this morning, I published a video. I've been doing a lot of storytelling lately. I want to tell more stories about the Catholic faith, about our history, etc. So if you like the storytelling, let me know. If you don't like the storytelling, you can let me know that too. 877-711. 1-800-811-8500. You can call us when you make your pledge. You can tell us what you think. But I published, and can you cue that up? Give us a quick teaser about this story. September the 29th, 1529, about the Battle of Vienna that would lead up to the Battle of Lepanto. Please play a real quick clip of that.
6: I want to tell you a story. We're walking the road towards Lepanto, and today it's Michaelmas, September the 29th, and on this day in 1529, there is a story that you need to hear.
3: All right, now, we'll tease
6: Vienna,
3: it there. That's
6: there
3: a pause.
6: Is a big church.
3: We'll pause.
6: Two...
3: If you want to hear the rest of it, you got to go to the YouTube channel. You can find it at on Joe McClain on YouTube. You can look for it there. But we are trying to raise the money we need. I just heard a second call. That means we only need 8 more calls to get to 10 calls. So could you be one of 8? 877-711-8500. 8 more callers. Thanks to Michelle in Woodland Park, Colorado, on the team at $25. God bless you. And, oh, she's a fan of yours, Father. She's given this gift in honor of you. So praise be to God. Thank you, Michelle. That was very generous.
4: Oh, thank you so much. Thanks be to God. Non sum dignus.
3: Yeah, praise be to Jesus in all things. Okay, Father, there's a couple of stories that I wanted to get your hot take on today. I thought this first one was just fun. There is a bishop in Antwerp, and he says that it would be a huge failure unless we ordain married clergymen, then that would be a threat to synodality itself. Synodality will fail, Father, unless we have married clergy. Oh, no. What will we do?
4: You know, I imagine a cartoon figure labeled synodality and the bishop has a gun to his head and we got to ordain married clergy or synodality is going to get it. You know, please don't hurt my family. That's crazy.
3: No,
4: that's nonsense. You know, I'm going to say something that's going to upset a lot of people. Celibacy for clergy is not merely a discipline. There's a much deeper significance to that. And if I had another hour and a half, I can go through it. But as a knee-jerk reaction, when anyone says that celibacy is merely a discipline, what they're really saying is, I don't understand.

0: which John Paul said no to, and St. Paul said no to. Said the real question is, you know, rather than going to, you know, St. Paul and a few things he said, we should be really asking, does God want to ordain women now? And I said, well, that reduces St. Paul to just some guy with an opinion, and that scripture isn't revelation from God. So sure, if you just ignore what the church has always taught, then the field is wide open. And if the idea that somehow it's celibacy that is the deal breaker for priesthood, I would say that's not true. Mm. The deal breaker is most people act like they don't believe what they claim to believe. We also have to admit that, you know, vocations come from families. And when we set up a tax and welfare system that inhibits people from starting families and small businesses, and we absolutize a culture that honors contraception and abortion, of course we're not going to get vocations. So rather than repent, let's instead ignore what God has written in our bodies and nature and what he's written in scripture and tradition. So I'm not buying it. And by golly, if the synodality has to take the hit for the sake of truth, I'd say that's a small price to pay.
1: Oh, shucks. So what will we do with synodality?
0: Oh, well.
1: Darn it, Bitsies. Anyway, hey, listen, I got some people to thank. I want to come back to this point, though. That was well said, Father. But Kathy in Pittsburgh, New York, I believe, you know, Kathy, you are amazing. God bless you. First-time donor on the team, a monthly donor at that. So thank you, Kathy. Praying for your family for sure, but we're so grateful that you are on our side. So God bless you for it. Magdalene from Buffalo, New York, $500. Praise be to Jesus. Thank you so much.
0: Wow.
1: Says, pray for our country, vocations for the priesthood and religious life. Magdalene, I will definitely be keeping this in prayer here. But also, just so you know, we have masses said. We had one said just this morning in our chapel here at the studio, and we include all of the prayer requests for our donors. So if there's anything specific you would like us to pray for, dear listener, you can call that in, 877-711-8500. So we've got four callers. I was calling for 10. I need another six. I've got four looking for six. Can you be one of six callers right now at 877-711-8500, 877-711-8500. $4,500 still to raise this hour. So I've got just under 40 minutes to get that done, so I could use your help, or just under 50 minutes, rather. 877-711-8500. Please call. Need six calls. Looking for six more to get to 10. Got four, need six. I take that back. Eileen, Front Royal, Virginia, on the team at $100. God bless you. So pray for children away from the church. The most common prayer request we get is that one, Eileen. So be assured of our prayers for you and for your family. I need five now. I've got five. I need five more. Looking for five more callers. 877-711-8500. $4,475 still to raise. Can you help us chip away at that? Is that something you might help us to accomplish this hour? It is a dollar for dollar match. Take your hard-earned money and stretch it as far as possible at 877-711-8500. More in just 2 minutes from now. Father and I will be right back.
2: My name is Bill Andrews. I'm from Marilla, New York. So I grew up Catholic, cradle Catholic. And then my dad passed away when I was about 24. And I went looking for help, and I couldn't find it. I couldn't even find it in the church. And I kind of left the church for a while. And I was angry. I was a little angry with God. I told God, why would you take a good man and leave so many crummy people in the world? So it took me a while to come back. And, you know, I walked into a church one Sunday. My life was a mess, and I knew I needed a change. And I had seen one of those t-shirts that said, no Jesus, K-N-O-W, and then no peace, and then no Jesus, N-O, no peace. And so I said, you got me. I'll go back to church. During the gospel and the homily, Father Gene looked right at me, and it was convicting. But he didn't convict me. He said, you're never too far gone. God will meet you where you're at. And I saw the rest of the mass through teary eyes, and I felt that I was

0: meant to be there that day. And I went back the next week as similar experience, and I've been going back ever since. So yeah, I'm blessed that I had that. So I'm not really a convert. I'm a revert. I mean, I was a Catholic and walked away, and I was blessed that I was given the chance to come back. So it's really, my faith has changed. I used to think I was a good Catholic and a good Christian, and now I know there's so many things I didn't even understand and didn't do, and my faith is just so much richer now that I've come back and understand that. And Station of the Cross, to be honest with you, I learn a lot of things about my faith on there, so it just compounds all of that.
1: My name is Alan, and I listen on 101.7. Why am I Catholic? Because that is the church that Jesus started, and it's the fullness of truth. I just love learning more and more about the faith. It never ends, you know, so it's beautiful.
2: To Jesus Christ. Welcome back to A Catholic Take, a bold synthesis of information and inspiration. I'm your host, Joe McLean. So good to be on with you. Praise be to God. It is Fun Drive Week, and we're talking about the joy of being Catholic for the glory of God and for the salvation of souls. We're raising money because we get our funding from you. We're not going to get a check from the Vatican. We're not going to get a check from your diocese. We don't have, George Soros isn't on our team. You know, we're not going to get big checks from big donors. We get them from you. The widow's mite, the power of the widow's mite. You are the wind in our sails. So our evangelization work is your evangelization work. And we're passing the hat. 877-711-8500. I just heard that phone line ring. I think that might be 7 calls on the hook. I was going for 10. I want to say that means we have 7 on the hook, which means I only need another 3 to get to 10. I still need to raise $4,300 because Martha in Clemens, North Carolina, first-time donor, one-time gift of $102.70. Praise be to God. Martha, you are on the team, and we love it. So thank you for your gift. 877-711-8500. 3 more people at 877-711-8500. But Father Robert McTagg is our guest. He is the host of A Catholic Current. That's coming up next, and I'm looking forward to that conversation. He's got a clip of Fulton Sheen that it's like one of the last ever interviews of Fulton Sheen, if not the last. Pretty powerful. We'll get into it in the next hour. Stick around. But Father, welcome back. I want to go back to this bishop in Antwerp. You know, it's like a double-edged sword. On one hand, the bishop is saying, listen, there's a vocational crisis. There's no priest here. And I know that there are priests in and that diocese who probably have to care for multiple parishes, not one or two, but probably 4 or 5 different parishes that they're just traveling around saying masses when and where possible. That's caller number 8, looking for 2 more, 877-711-8500. But, so there is a vocation crisis. But here's the question I guess I have for you, Father. It's not just, I mean, You pointed it out. God's design is for this celibate priesthood. And praise be to God, I think we should keep it. But why is this idea that, like, if we just allow married men to be ordained, it's going to fix everything? And then the other question, I guess, is, golly gee whiz, is the synod really going to save the church in this crazy world with our declining numbers? It seems like both of those are just naive at best. What would you say?
3: Well, there are 2 things going on. First of all, he kind of let the mask fall regarding the nature of synodality, that synodality is our way of getting around dogma, that everything is up for grabs, and the genius of committee is going to fix everything. And that's precisely what not synodality historically has been, and what it shouldn't be and mustn't be and really can't be. So that's the first thing. The other thing regarding, he's also showing that he doesn't really understand the celibacy. You know, it's like you go to the amusement park, you have to be this tall to get on this ride. That somehow celibacy is some bizarre historical requirement that we don't know what to do with. I remember when I was in grad school in my mid-20s, and I happened to find myself in conversation with a priest from my diocese, and he suggested that I might have had a vocation. I said, Father, thank you. I think about that too. But at this point in my life, I'm 24, I don't know that I can honestly choose celibacy. And he laughed at me, and he said something I'll never forget. He said, nobody chooses celibacy. It's just something you put up with. Well, no wonder we're in the mess that we're in. Celibacy is a declaration about yourself and a call from God. It's a declaration about male and female and marriage and the nature of the church. And some people are given a gift. And I think more people can receive the gift if we have a culture that says, men and women are really different. Marriage is really important. And we know who Christ is as priest, prophet, and king. But if you throw all that away, why would you want to bother being a priest under any circumstances?
2: Right. You know, as if we can't control ourselves, right? Like, listen, I understand that that God's favorite vegetable is, of course, chocolate. It grows on trees, bushes, so it counts.
3: Sure,
2: it qualifies.
3: Yeah.
2: So I get it. It's naturally a great thing, perhaps maybe the eighth sacrament even. But, you know, as great as it is, can I not control myself? Can I not say no to such a great thing as chocolate? Of course I can. Then what's the difference between that and sex? I mean, it's a good thing. It's a great thing. It's a holy thing between a man and a woman committed in the right. sacrament of marriage. It's wonderful. It's beautiful. It's amazing. But it can still be controlled. Or does it control us? I think it reveals something more nefarious about our concupiscent nature that maybe we're not willing to admit out loud, that perhaps we have lacked control. Since the dawn of time, since the fall of man in the garden, but perhaps even these last 60 years in the sexual revolution, maybe it quietly has won that war and we're not willing to admit it.
3: I told my students years ago, I said, look, even prolonged abstinence from sex has not been proven to cause blindness, madness, or death. Okay, so let's start with that. And really, I think it comes back to the notion of marriage. And to say that no one can live celibacy, what that really means is we haven't presented Christ in a manner that is so compelling that a man would be willing to sacrifice great and natural goods for an even greater supernatural good. And so we have to admit, if we're going to have married clergy, number one, we need to admit that we've failed. Mm-hmm. And number two, we need to tell all the people in the pews, you want married clergy? I don't think you're willing to pay for it. So because what you'll need to do is whatever you put in God's tip jar every week, multiply it times 10, put it in an escrow account for right. 5 years, yeah. and then come back to me and then show me whether or not you're going to accept clergy married with children.
2: Right. Yeah, exactly.
3: Look, in most dioceses, you know, the priest retirement fund is underfunded.
2: Mm.
3: Look, the irony is that what this Bishop of Antwerp said is on the one hand, absolutely unserious because he hasn't thought it through what it means. And on the other hand, it's as serious as a heart attack because he hasn't thought it through and what it means. If this were a student essay, I would circle those paragraphs and write, what you've written here casts doubt on your understanding. And we're in a heap of trouble when ordinaries of diocese seem to indicate a fundamental lack of understanding regarding the sacramental nature of the church.
2: Yeah, praise be to God. By the way, I've got some updating to do here. I'll come back to that in a minute,
3: please,
2: Father.
3: Yeah.
2: But let me just thank Robert, Buffalo, New York, $100 one time. God bless you, Robert. Thank you for your gift. Mm-hmm. Pray for health issues, conversion of non-Catholics. Yay and amen. Patty, my good friend from the Hill Country of Texas, thank you for calling your $20 gift in. Thank you for being on the team. Pray for my husband. grandchildren and grandchildren to come back to the faith, and for Father John Mary Foster. We will be praying. Linda, Springfield, Massachusetts, one time, $20. God bless you. Thank you for being on the team. Conversion of family members. Thank you, Linda. Mary, Hyde Park, Massachusetts. That is a monthly gift. God bless you. Praise be to Jesus. Mary, thank you for that monthly gift. We really need monthly gifts, so that was really helpful. Prayers for her husband. Be assured of that. Anonymous, Jamaica Plains, Massachusetts, on the team at 360. That is one of our mission partner levels. So they're going to get to hang out with you, Father, once a month in the Straight Answers with Father McTagg. That is a private meeting for our donors at the mission partner level or above. So call for details at 877-711-8500 if you want to get in on that. 877-711-8500. But Anonymous in Jamaica Plain, God bless you. Thank you for being on the team. So right now, that was 11 calls. So we got our 10. Glory be to God. Thank you for that. The need is still $3,672.30. We still have to hit that number, but the great news is it's a dollar-for-dollar match. We've raised $1,800 already this hour, and that all got doubled immediately because of the dollar-for-dollar match. So let's continue. We need $3,600. Perhaps maybe there's just one person who can do an Apostle Club-level gift. That's a $1,200 gift. It's a big one. And most people can't do that, and that's fair. But perhaps maybe just one can. Call us if you can. 877-711-8500. 877-711-8500. But let's go for another 10. Can we get another 10 calls on the line? Not 1,000, not even 100, just 10. I got one. I heard that phone line ring a minute ago. So now I'm looking for 9. 9 callers at 877-711-8500. That's 877-711-8500. There's caller number 2 looking for 8. I've got 2 and need 8. 8. 877-711-8500. Father, one of the other aspects to the story about the bishop, Bishop Bonnie in Antwerp, is this guy is already saying he's going to be ordaining married men by 2028. He's not asking for permission. At least that's not how I take it. He's basically saying, I'm going to be doing this. And what he's saying in this article, and we can link to it. Can we just still do show notes today, Producer James? We can put the show notes up at the top of the hour on the website, and we can include the link to this conversation. But what he's basically saying is, if by 2028, which is his deadline, not the Vatican's, it's his deadline. If the Vatican doesn't legally allow what he's planning to do anyway, that would be a fatal move, a fatal blow, he's saying, to synodality. Again, it's, dare I say, it feels arrogant. Like, he's telling the Vatican when and what they're supposed to do. Did I miss the memo? Did white smoke pop out and he became the Pope? Because I missed that, if so.
3: Well, you know, given that the word schism has been in common parlance for the past few months, it is a bit of a head scratcher. Joe, what this puts me in mind of, several years ago, Cardinal Seurat suggested that priests offering Mass ad orientem towards the liturgical east, facing God with the congregation, is a good thing. And maybe we should try it just for the season of Advent. And within 72 hours, Francis publicly rebuked and humiliated Cardinal Seurat for hinting at the possibility of, for 4 weeks, doing what the church has done for millennia. So now, when you've got this great rupture in Catholic teaching and tradition clearly being suggested by a man who's given no evidence of his understanding, and we hear not even crickets. Now, why is 2028 an important number? Well, because, you know, synodality hasn't been synodal enough. So in 2027, we're going to have an ecclesial assembly. And even that is not going to be synodal enough, because there's going to be another ecclesial assembly in 2028. And we're going to get synodaled good and hard. And by golly, you're going to like it. But according to this bishop, if we haven't been synodalized in just the right way, then he's going to have to do what he wants to do because reasons.
2: Because reasons.
3: And this is a disaster. This is a disaster. And I'm waiting for someone in charge to intervene.
2: I feel like I've been snowdled way too often, and now I feel like I need therapy. But hold that thought, Father. We're going to go to a break. We'll be back in 2 minutes. I had two calls. I want to say I've got two calls on the hook. Looking for 10. I need 8 more. Can you be one of 8 callers right now? Any gift, any size. We're just trying to chip away at this $3,600 need for this hour. Dollar for dollar match. Stretch your gift as far as possible. Call now, 877-711-8500. 877-711-8500. That's 877-711-8500. We'll be right back, but call now.
4: I was telling how grateful I am for 101.7 because way back when, before the station started, there wasn't anything. And my conversion was not long before the Station of the Cross started. And all there was Protestant radio. So not really having the apologetic experience that I have now. I was listening to a lot of it and was looking for Christ. But having been raised Catholic, I didn't know my faith 100% as I should. I was really excited to listen to those radio stations. But some of the things they were saying, I knew really weren't true, or that's not what I was taught. And they'd say, you know, this is what Catholics believe. And I'd like, I don't know my faith that well, but I wasn't taught that. So that caused me to turn toward the catechism, which deepened my Catholic faith and solidified exactly where I should stay. And then lo and behold, EWTN was on. So, you know, I found Mother Angelica. And then all of a sudden I'm thinking, well, we only have these radio stations, and I'm a contractor. I drive around all day and I'm listening to the radio and I'm trying to learn Jesus. I wish we had a Catholic radio station. And then Jim Wright comes along, and I can remember back in the day going to some parish, not a mission, but trying to get people together so we could start a Catholic radio station. And here we are today, 25 years later, and it's a blessing to have. And I realize it so much because of that time. You know, if you didn't have it, it's so much better with it.
5: My name's Brian, and I'm from Buffalo. I listen to the Stations of the Cross, usually when I'm in my car driving, and I will say my favorite part of listening to the radio station outside of the educational experience are the moments of grace that I receive when I listen to this. It just seems like at the right time, the right space, I hear exactly what it is that I need to hear in that moment. I'm grateful for radio stations like yours, the Stations of the Cross, so just another avenue of grace, so to speak.
2: To Jesus Christ, welcome back to A Catholic Take, bold synthesis of information and inspiration. I'm your host, Joe McClain. Praise be to God. And we had a huge gift just come through. Anonymous in Lewiston, New York. Ooh, way to come in big. That Apostle Club level gift. We made the call and they responded. God love you for it too. Thank you for that $1,200 gift. That really took a chunk out of the need for this hour. We're down to $2,400. That's all we need. We got two calls on. We were going for 10, so I need 8. And now, $2,400, it's way easier to get to, thanks to Anonymous out of Lewiston, New York. And every single one of these gifts so far is dollar for dollar match. So all of these gifts were doubled, and so can yours be. Call right now, 877-711-8500, 877-711-8500. Perhaps you might consider that dollar per day mission partner level. 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It's like the backbone of our donor base. And if you could do it monthly, that's even more helpful to us. Call it. 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Make that consideration. 877-711-8500. Connie, Topeka, Kansas on the team. First time donor. God bless you, Connie. Thank you for your one-time gift. That means a lot that you're on our side. We love you for it. Praise be to God. And that phone line is now open and available available, 877-711-8500. So we're three calls now, looking for 10, so I need seven. Seven is what I'm looking for. Seven hardcore Catholics that want to change the world for the glory of God and for the salvation of souls. 877-711-8500 is that phone number. Father Robert McTagg is our guest from the Catholic Current. His show is up next. Looking forward to that. We've been talking about the bishop in Antwerp who is basically giving an ultimatum. It seems like an ultimatum to me, to the Vatican, that they must ordain married men by 2028 or else synodality may suffer. Oh, darn it to Bitsies. What would we do without synodality? Father, I'm going to put another log on the fire, and that is the Michaelmas from today. As I said at the top of the hour, I just told this story. I published this story just this morning. On this day in history, September the 29th, 1529, the Ottoman Turks were attacking Vienna, and the walls were holding out. So they couldn't bring their cannon because God's providence made it rain really hard. So they couldn't bring the siege works or the big cannons through all that mud. So they left them behind, which meant they had to come and dig tunnels under the walls and try to blow them up. Well, that's what they did. But one man stood into the gap. Now, I don't want to give away the spoiler. I want everybody to go to my YouTube channel, watch that whole story, and let me know what you think. But I think it's an important story because that happened on the Feast of Michaelmas, because the Sultan, Suleiman the Magnificent, so-called, he had threatened that he was going to have his breakfast inside the walls of Vienna on the Feast of St. Michael. And by the glory of God, the intercession of St. Michael and one incredible 70-year-old man, it didn't happen. Now, I bring that up to say this. I think men are attracted to courage. And in the story I told today, this guy, the 70-year-old man, he inspired the Venetians to fight, and to keep off the far outnumbering over 100,000 Ottoman Turks from entering the city. They followed courage. They followed that masculine courage. But it seems to me the bishop in Antwerp, perhaps even many in the church today, are missing this element. It's like they've forgotten what the lessons of Isaac Jogues or Brebeuf or some of these other great Jesuit martyrs who gave their life courageously, maimed and martyred, but would get up and do it all again tomorrow if they could. And that's what men are attracted to. That's what men want to follow, something greater than themselves. I think they've forgotten this. Why do they turn to everything but this? It's like, oh, synodality this, and oh, my emotionalism that, and instead of going back to what used to be so inspiring that would bring droves of men out to pursue the vocation, to go to seminary and want to be ordained, to want to be missionaries, to want to be martyrs even. Why have they forgotten that?
3: You know, I think of St. Francis Xavier in the missions all over Asia, sending letters back to the University of Paris, his alma mater, and people would, his letters would be read out loud and say, souls are being lost because you're not willing to man up and become a missionary. And people would stampede to Jesuit headquarters and all the major cities in Europe and say, send me. Because we had those exemplars, you know, and I think of the Grand Knight of Malta during the great siege of Malta in his 70s, and he was in the thick of it because he really believed and he was willing to put everything on the line. So for these great men in Vienna and Malta, for Isaac Jones, for Francis Xavier, Christendom, the kingdom of Christ, wasn't a side gig. It wasn't a second career. It wasn't like, as my students would describe their religious affiliation as Catholic, I guess. It was everything. It was the pearl of great price. You know, we're headquartered in Buffalo. There used to be a Carmel in Buffalo. And on the 20th anniversary of my priesthood, I had a, a, a Misa Cantata in the beautiful chapel there with the sisters singing. And Joe, just the sisters singing in the Entrite, I and the two grown men who were serving with me were bawling so uncontrollably that I didn't think we'd be able to start Mass. Wow. I had to say, guys, we're running out of Entrite. We're going to have to cowboy up. And then later that summer, the solemnity of the Assumption, my anniversary in religious life, after Mass, the server said, Father, just look across the sanctuary towards the enclosure, and there are the sisters with their liturgical torches intoning the Salve Regina solemnly. Mm-hmm. And in that moment, with my own physical eyes, I saw why men got on horseback and rode across Europe to defend Jerusalem or to break the siege of Vienna or to get on ships with Don Juan of Austria to fight the Battle of Lepanto, because the kingdom of Christ is worth living and dying for. And whenever you hear that whiny voice saying, being good is hard, quit it, that voice is never from God.
2: No, for sure. Hey, by the way, the phone lines have stopped ringing. I need those phone lines to ring. We're looking for 10. We've got 3 on the line. We need 7 more. 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Dollar for dollar match. We have $2,400 still to raise. Is that something you can help us chip away at? Whatever the gift size that you can do, pray about it. 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By the way, you can also donate fast, easy, and secure on our website. Just go to thestationofthecross.com. And while you're there, you can see the giving levels. There's something for everybody. But if you do the mission partner level, then you get access to Father's private meetings with donors every single month. And it's Straight Answers with Father. You're going to love it. It's going to be a great opportunity for you. 877-711-8500. There's a phone line. Praise be to God. I got 7. Or I got 4 now. And now I need 6. 6 more callers. Can you be one of 6 right now? 877-711-8500. Just looking for 6 callers. 877-711-8500. You just mentioned, Father, about, Lepanto and the Crusade. I was thinking about Richard the Lionheart, the Third Crusade. This man was feared by the enemy. I mean, they feared him because he was so incredibly successful. This guy single-handedly would take on the enemy, charge into overwhelming numbers all by himself because he was passionate about the Crusade. And it inspired so many men to follow him into the deadly fray. And I think that's the missing link here. I think, again, I just feel like we've forgotten this valuable lesson. And often people have said, Joe, what do you want these bishops to do? Grab your crozier, put on your mitre, go out into the public space and use the full breadth, width, and depth of your office to proclaim the good, the true, and the beautiful, and the one message of salvation for mankind. There's not a second message, just this one. Tell it to the world with gusto, with courage, and every man is going to want to get behind you on it because we are inspired by that passion, by that commitment, by that courage. But instead, what we see, fathers, we see emotionalism, gobbledygook. You read the latest document coming out of the Vatican, and it's, I hesitate to articulate for fear that it might deviate from the true course of rectitude. Like, nobody knows what any of this means, Father. And here we are just talking about this poor bishop in Antwerp who I kind of feel sorry for him, but at the same time, he already possesses everything he needs to fix the problem. Is it he can't see it? Is it he doesn't want to see it? I'm not sure which. What do you think?
3: McTague's axiom states that most institutions would rather die than admit to having made a mistake. And if he's not getting vocations, and he's not, then there's something been wrong for a very long time. Vocations don't dry up overnight. It's part of a long story arc. And then there's McTague's corollary. Most people haven't matured past the age of 15 and are still desperate to be invited to sit at the cool kids table at the high school cafeteria. And he's going to get bad press if he says, hey, you know what we need? We need real clarity about what it means to be a man. And men will not rally to a cause if the rallying cry is for diversity, green energy, and paperless offices, follow me to the listening session. No man will do that. No human being with a Y chromosome is gonna buy into that. But we've got this bureaucratization, this cumbersome bureaucratization, and this false sense of the feminine. And there's the idea that if we just talk long enough, we can get rid of the dogmas that are inconvenient, and then we'll get what we really, really want, and we'll all live happily ever after. And human history tells a different story. Let's not forget, Josias Lewis said, human history is the sad tale of people looking for something other than God to make them happy. You don't get God through dialogue and more meetings. You just don't.
2: No, you don't. I think I only need 5 more callers to get to that second set of 10. That would be amazing. So can you be one of 5 right now? 877-711-8500. 877-711-8500. One more time. 877-711-8500. Father, there was a sermon, there was a church in Latin Mass said at St. Peter's Basilica at the altar of St. Michael today for Michaelmas. Praise be to God. I think it happens once every year, if I'm not mistaken. And the priest who said the Mass and gave the homily was Father Richard Cipolla. I think that's how you say it. He's from Connecticut. Preached a great sermon. I'm going to link to this sermon today. It's from Rate Chaley. We'll put it in the show notes at the top of the hour. But he talked about this. Again, he's sort of touching on the same themes. There's all this emphasis about my freedoms and my emotions. And he talked about how the Archangel Michael, you know, was the one to cast Lucifer out because he would not serve. And it is in the fidelity that is condemning Lucifer. St. Michael being who was like unto God, you know, in him being faithful and zealous, by that very act is the condemnation of the Lucifer and his minions. And he talks about this personal freedom, where each person defines their own truth. This is a crisis of truth, but truth is a person, Father. That person is Christ, our Savior, and he was crucified for our salvation. So, again, why does the church embrace these sort of modernistic, post-French Revolution, post-Freemasonic ideals of fraternity and all this other stuff? You know, I think it's time for the revolution to come to an end. I guess that's my point. But that music means we're at a break. We'll come back to this. We'll let Father respond on the other side. But right now, we are still trying to raise I got some updates. I'll share them with you in a minute. But $1,452.30, that is the need. We've had, I need about another 5 calls. 5 calls, that's what I'm looking for. 877-711-8500. Any gift, any size, what can you do? Can you help us chip away at the $1,400 that we still need this hour? I'll have about 10 minutes to get that done. In 2 minutes from now, we're weighing back in with Father and your generous gifts. We'll be right back. Don't go anywhere.
6: 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When they started, they had one. This is how they take care of your support, dear people. This is what they do with it. When our Lord said, go to all the nations, preaching them whatsoever I've told you, how do you do that? Well, Station of the Cross does it. 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They're doing exactly what our Lord said to do. And they do it with your help. 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
2: Jesus Christ, welcome back to A Catholic Take, a bold synthesis of information and inspiration. I'm your host, Joe McClain. So good to be on with you. Praise be to God. Kathleen from Madison, Ohio, big gift, $1,000. Praise be to Jesus. You're on the team, and we couldn't be more grateful. God bless you for that big gift. It really took a chunk out of this hour's goal. Pray for Devin, for God's direction in his life as a 29-year-old male. And pray for the repose of the soul of Richard. Kathleen, be assured of our prayers for Devin or Devon and for the repose of Richard. In fact, we have masses said for these intentions, and we will most certainly include this intention in those masses. So thank you for that. Kathleen, God bless you. 877-711-8500. Thomas from Arnold, Maryland, on the team. Monthly gift at the mission partner level. Praise be to God, Thomas. Thank you for that generous gift. We really needed it. And ask for prayers for the house to sell. Yay and amen. We will be praying that you sell your house well and profitable too for your family. So thank you again for your gift. So the need right now is $1,152 with just under 10 minutes to get that done. So we've got $1,200. In fact, our Apostle Club level giver, just one caller at the Apostle Club level gets this done. Could you imagine? That would be amazing. We've had 6 calls come in. I was looking for 10 more, so I need 4. I've got 6. I need 4. Can you be one of 4 people calling any gift, any size? 877-711-8500. 877-711-8500. Alex from Belle Verde, Illinois is on the team. Also a monthly giver and a first-time donor. God bless you, Alex. You're on the team and we love it. Thank you so much. Pray for all the canons of the Institute of Christ the King. Be assured of it. Alex, God bless you. That was a very generous gift. 877-711-8500. Just over $1,000 to go on about 10 minutes on the clock. We do need to hear from those other 4 callers to get this done. Please chip away at this $1,000. Let's hit the goal. We really need it. 877-711-8500. Father, let's go back to you. I want to talk about, ask you this question, because Father Cipolla, who gave the homily at the traditional Latin Mass at St. Peter's on the altar of St. Michael, he mentions in his homily, you know, Lucifer is saying he won't serve. And everybody who is a son of Lucifer, as our Savior would put it, is someone who doesn't serve. So fidelity, service, faithfulness, like the opposite of non-serving, should be the order of the day. But the world that we're living in, and Father's bringing this point out in his homily, the world uses the same language of freedom. Myself, I am the center of the universe, and I will not serve. I think the world is more like that than they are of zealous fidelity. So how do we begin to address that? How do we correct that? How, especially if we're not willing to do the courageous thing and lead with true masculine spirituality?
3: We need an accurate diagnosis. I mean, my students love to talk about freedom, but it's always a negative freedom, freedom from any kind of constraint or limitation. But there was never a reference to the positive freedom for what? As Fulton Sheen would say, you know, people want to be a pendulum but not have a clock. Mm. And so St. Ignatius would say, we're made for the praise, reverence, and service of God, and thereby to save our soul. And then we line ourselves up accordingly, because the only way to live out the praise, reverence, and service of God is to take up your cross and enter heaven through the narrow gate, through the bloody footsteps of, in the bloody footsteps of our Savior. That's a hard sell. I mean, C.S. Lewis had said, you don't realize how hard it is to be good until you try hard to be good. And then when you've got this whininess of being good is hard, quit it. St. Thomas Aquinas said that slackerdom, unfortunately translated as sloth, better is the Latin acedia, he said that's a worldly kind of sadness. It's a regret that real life takes sacrifice. So there's a trainer who said, you know, there are only two options. There's the pain of discipline and the pain of regret. There is no pain-free option. And as I said, the Bishop of Antwerp let the mask slip, because the most extreme synodalists think that the pain of banging your head against dogma can go away if we discuss dogma to death and synodality. That's why he said, if we're not ordained men by 2028, synodality will be at risk. What he's really saying is, what is synodality good for if dogma gets in the way of what I want? Yeah. And to that I say, get behind me, Satan.
2: Amen. Get thee behind me, Satan. Praise be to God for our donors. Again, let me give you an update here. Alex from Belverde called back. He called back. He just gave a monthly gift. Now he's giving a one-time gift of $100 and asked for prayers for the Holy Father. Alex, that was incredibly generous. So thank you for that one-time gift. Lorraine West, Springfield, Massachusetts, on the team for a monthly gift and a first-time donor. Lorraine, God bless you. We're so grateful that you are on our team. Pray that God will always be with her. Be assured of it. Be assured of it. You can have every single confidence that the Lord will always be with you. As St. Paul would say in his letter to the Romans, if God is with us, who could be against us? I want to say this, chapter 8, verse 31. You can fact check that. Lorraine, God bless you. 877-711-8500. 877-711-8500. 877-711-8500. Here's the deal. We got to 18 calls, which means I'm too shy, just two callers shy of the 20 I was going for. So I need two calls. I need two calls. Help us get that. I'm a choleric melancholic. I've got to get what I got to get. All right. And then I need $852.30. And I've got about 3 minutes. Do I have 3 minutes, Producer James? How many minutes do I have got? About 3-4 minutes left to go. So,
7: yep, just about 3 minutes.
2: 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Perhaps maybe you can do all of it. Perhaps you can do just a little bit of it. 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I need to sneak this question in before we say goodbye to this hour. Father, what does it mean that we don't pray the St. Michael prayer for Mass anymore? Seems like this is part of the solution, not the problem. We should bring back St. Michael after every Mass all over the world. What say you? Thank you for the call, by the way.
3: Well, I agree. Let's not forget that before 1965, St. Michael was mentioned throughout every Mass. And then in 1965 and thereafter, top men decided there should be no reference to St. Michael at all. I think that was a mistake.
2: Yeah. Why? Like, what? Where's the downside to praying to St. Michael? Literally, like, what could go possibly wrong for asking for St. Michael's intercession for us? I think the world and the church needs it now more than ever. Also, okay, I heard a phone line, so that means 19, which means I'm just one shy of 20. So please call right now. Can you be that one caller? 877-711-8500. 877-711-8500. And the need need is still $852 for this hour. 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It's an apostolate that you fund, you provide for. So the question is, what kind of an impact do you want on the world? I say we take the boot to Satan and his minions, along with St. Michael, and we do it all for the glory of God and for the salvation of souls. 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We'll be right back. Don't go anywhere.
7: My name is Lindsay Adornetto, and I am the development specialist at the Station of the Cross. Yes, so I grew up Catholic and went through the Catholic school system. And then in my early 20s, I kind of wandered away from the church, and I didn't feel like I was really catechized that well. And I was lacking community in my life. So when I was in my early 30s, I had a faith reversion, and I had decided to go back to RCIA at St. Gregory the Great Parish. I was on fire for my faith. It was like I was baptized again. And since then, I wanted to make new friends in faith. So I started hosting events locally. I was using my gifts and talents that God gave me, which my background is in marketing and advertising, and I'm just a natural gift from God to event plan. So I started hosting local Catholic singles mingles locally, and also women's events like Marian mini retreats. And I've made so many friends. I've connected people together. There have been marriages. There have been many friendships and dates that have been outcome of these events. And I got connected with the Catholic radio station because my friend Allison worked for the station, and I would promote the Station of the Cross at my events and hand out those lovely bumper magnets for people to have. And later on, because God kept pulling me into the faith, I worked for a local Catholic organization and got some experience there in development work, and just kept my ties and connections with Zach at the station, and eventually, which led to there was an opening at the station that fit my gifts and talents. Now I'm serving for the station, and it makes a world of a difference when you're working for a Catholic organization, especially a local one. We are so blessed to have the Station of the Cross here because not everybody has that, and it's such a gem in our community. And I also love just my coworkers. It's so nice to work with people who have the same faith and values as you. It makes a world of a difference when you have a chapel right in at your work, and we pray together at 9 a.m. every day and have the Blessed Sacrament, you know, on display. And I get to work with Jesus every day, so you can't beat that.
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1: Father, I listened and I read your book and I said, how could a sane person not want this? At the same time, the largest archdiocese in Ireland, the Archdiocese of Dublin, announced they're going to reduce from 199 parishes to 53. So I'm confused. Is this the new springtime or is this the second Pentecost or is this mercy? How do we hashtag this?
2: I would say hashtag catacombs, hashtag holy remnant.
1: Praise be Jesus Christ. This is Father Robert McTague of the Society of Jesus, your daily host for the Catholic Current, where we bring Christ to the world and the world to Christ. 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As always, let's start with prayer. In the name of the Father, Son, and the Holy Spirit. Almighty God, through the intercession of St. Ignatius Loyola, we ask that you pour forth your Holy Spirit upon us, a spirit of discernment that might hear your voice and obey your command. In the name of the Father, Son, and the Holy Spirit. Amen. Hey, friends, as promised, we are continuing with a very special week here at the Catholic Current. If you want to run to our YouTube channel, you can see my ugly mug for 2 hours every day this week. I'm ably assisted by my colleague, Joe McLean, who's the host of our show, A Catholic Take. And we're going to have a lively conversation about life, the universe, and everything. And along the way, we got to pass the hat because we have bills to pay. It's not the angels and the elves that keep us on the air. It's your generosity. Our goal this hour is to raise $5,500. And if we hit that number, then we'll be matched with another $5,500. This is a chance to double your money. 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Joe, as we closed out the hour, I heard bells ringing. Do we have thank yous to make?
3: Yes, praise be to God. Can I just say thank you to all the donors for the last hour? Not only did we hit the number of calls we are looking for, but we also hit the goal. So God bless you. Your generosity means so much. Christy from Monaca, Pennsylvania. Monaca, M-O-N-A-C-A. I've never seen that before. That's super cool. God bless you, Christy. Thank you for your generous one-time gift. You're on the team, and we love you for it. Edward from Brooklyn, New York is here on the team at $20. God bless you. Christopher, Stoneham, Massachusetts, also on the team. Thank you for your gift. Anonymous, Lakeview, New York, one-time gift. Pray for the archangels, for St. Michael prayer, and all the things the angels are doing for us in Thanksgiving, giving this gift in Thanksgiving of the archangels and angels. God bless you all. Thank you for your generous gifts. So that phone number is open and ready for this hour. Oh, Sandy Jaffrey, New Hampshire, also on the team. I love New Hampshire, live there. That's where I became Catholic. Thank you for that, Sandy. Your one-time gift means a lot to us. So that phone number is now open for this hour at 877-711-8500, 877-711-8500. Father?
1: Joe, you were in the military. You were a Marine. You know that when you picked up the gun and ran towards the danger, there was a long, long, long supply train behind you. And without that supply train, there's no combat. You know, I think of Norman Schwarzkopf, who said amateurs talk strategy, professionals talk logistics. I want to run into battle and proclaim Christ, and I want to do it in the biggest venue I've ever had, which is to be on the air with the Station of the Cross. 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If we do that, we'll get another $5,500. 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We got a big tower there. This is time for you to cowboy up. I'd like to see 10 callers from Boston in the next 10 minutes. Joe, I want to talk about France. We were talking about France yesterday, the papal visit. There was a big stir, and Glorioski, wasn't it amazing? We were told the Pope showed up. There were big crowds. France is supposed to be secular, and yet the Pope got welcomed by a rock star. I want to throw a little shade on that parade and say there's an alternative. We can actually do this better. So hear me out. In France, there's a law called laïcité, which is basically secularity. The state pretty much runs and owns everything, and the church is only tolerated. And the way that I read Leo was, yeah, we can kind of work with that. Just chill it on the euthanasia part. But otherwise, if you do that, the church will just be one voice at the table. But I did a little digging, and in 1925, the bishops of France gave a statement that said, I'm going to summarize because my French isn't very good. Basically, screw that. We're not going to tolerate the law of secularity. Just this one paragraph, three sentences. Listen to this. The French bishop said in 1925, the laws of secularism are unjust, first of all, because they are contrary to the formal rights of God. They proceed from atheism and lead to it in the individual, family, social, political, and national and international spheres. They presuppose a total disregard for our Lord Jesus Christ and his gospel. This is what the French bishop said in 1925. I want to live in a world where there's more of that. What do you say?
3: Yeah, I mean, that's the kind of language that inspires. I mean, that's the kind of language men want to hear. Instead, we, right, like I said in the last hour, we get a lot of gobbledygook these days out of statements that come out of the Vatican. You got to read them 14 times to get your head to wrap around it and go, what did he just say? I'm not even sure. Versus the clarity. The clarity of that statement is so profound to meet this world head on. And again, I just keep going back to thinking about these, like the missed opportunity to pretend as though you're going to make friends with this world by talking sweetness and softness to them all the time. As though they're all of a sudden going to want to go, oh, you know what? You're right. I should convert to the Catholic Church. What was I thinking? Now that you've spoken so softly to me, now I'm coming in. Like, that's not going to win them over. Truth will. The truth will set us free. So what do we have to lose? Literally nothing. I mean, we could be martyred. Yes, they could hate us, but our Lord said that that's a good thing if they hate us. If they hate us, then we're on target. And if we get martyred, well, we go to heaven.

right? Uncle Sam has the credit card. You know, Macron of France has access to the treasury, and we want our and we want to gain access to that sweet, sweet salad. And I want to say no. Let's not do that. Let's do the corporal works of mercy that we ourselves pay for. The court jesters of Caesar, who, you know, it was the media and popular culture, they're going to hate us because of the sixth commandment. And the spiritual powers that be are going to hate us because of the first commandment. So let's not play their game. And the proof of the hunger of the people is that even with a relatively mild message in France, the crowds came out. I want to talk about a Fulton Sheen explanation for that in a moment. Friends, we're doing something very special this week. We're asking for your help to keep the lights on so I can run to the microphone every day and proclaim Christ. We both know that this helps souls, and I can help souls. My guests, my colleagues here at the Station of the Cross can help souls if you pray for us, spread our work around, and you got to help us pay the bills. We're trying to raise $5,500 this hour. If we hit that number, we get another $5,500. If we don't hit that number, I have to hang my head in shame, and who knows what my Irish melancholy is going to do to me. So we're going to need your help. Your best gift, whatever it is, 1-877-711-8500. 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Mr. Engineer, also known as Producer James, is going to get all that video and audio content online for us, so don't sweat it. Your best gift, please, at 1-877-711-8500. So just this morning, I stumbled upon an interview from 1979 that Fulton Sheen gave at age 84, just a couple weeks before he died. It may have been his last interview. And the female interviewer was whining about saying, well, you know, what do you do about the woman who's married and she doesn't like her kids and she's dissatisfied? Shouldn't she go out and try to find a, you know, liberating experience, wink, wink, nudge, nudge. Mm. And he didn't even address that at all. He said, look, everyone is miserable to the degree that we don't have fully life and light and love. That's found only in Christ, which we'll talk about in the next segment. Meanwhile, please stampede the phones. We need to stay on the air. Call us with your best gift, 1-877-711-8500. Back in just 2 minutes. Please do stay with us.

My name is Kathy, and I listen to 101.7, Tasting of the Cross. My favorite show is Mother Angelica. I like her humor, and she makes me laugh, and she also teaches me things that I thought I knew, but she fine-tunes them. I learned about the Stations of the Cross, as I don't remember the show that I was listening to, but it was how it was explained was young pilgrims would stop at the different places where Jesus stopped on his way to Mount Calvary, and that's how the stations originally started. Also, some of the traditions that we do, the background that goes with them, Immaculate Conception, and I learned some of those things, but this helps fine-tune it, reiterate it, because I think you understand it at an older age, you understand it better, as opposed to when you learn it all through grammar school, high school. I believe it's important to support the Station of the Cross because it helps reach out to everyone, whether they believe or not, what our Catholic faith is about and the different programming that they have, whether it's Ask a Priest Live or they had Calling All Catholics or different programming that might have, helps answer questions that you might have about the faith and also challenge some of those misnomers that you thought it meant this, but it really is this. And I believe it's important to support the station for that. It helps you grow in every way, whether it be the Mass, whether it be Mother Angelica with her first sense of humor, whether it be Dr. Ray and he's talking about, you know, how you should do things or his suggestions of how you can help with raising children. And then sometimes just the Liturgy of the Hours where you just can listen and just be in a state of peace.

0: and just try to focus back in on God and let God come back in. And I think that's why it's important, the station. We wouldn't have that. I remember coming to your first fundraising at a church and seeing the flyer. And here I am many years later helping, and I enjoy every day of it.
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2: Praise be Jesus Christ. 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And during the conversation, we're going to pass the hat around because we have this crazy idea that we should stay on the air and work with you to help save souls for the greater glory of God. And that happens if you help us pay the bills. So whatever it is that you can give, that's what we need from you. 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We'll get another matching $5,500 if we do. I want to flood. I want to have the people who receive the calls flooded with calls, because I want us to make 200 calls during this hour over the course of the week in honor of the martyrs of the French Revolution. Joe, I've heard the bell ringing. Yeah. Tell us about the good news that that means.
3: Praise be to God. Gary in Webster, New York, one-time gift. Thank you, Gary, for calling in. That really means a lot to us. Karen, Sunderland, Massachusetts, also called in a one-time gift to ask for prayers for father-in-law's soul. I'm guessing that means for his repose. Sure. So we will be praying for his repose, Karen. Be assured of that. Constance, and this is a new one for me. Constance in Okanagan, Washington. I totally nailed it. Don't fact check that. Wow. Just go with it. Okanagan, Washington. Sounds beautiful. Washington is a gorgeous state. First time donor. Yeah. God bless you. Thank you for your one-time gift, Constance. You're on the team. And I think you threw in the credit card processing fees on top, which is extra generous. So thank you, Constance, for that. That really means a lot to us. 877-711-8500. John Milton, Massachusetts. One-time gift. God bless you, John. Thank you for that gift. 877-711-8500. By the way, we have to raise $5,000 still this hour. But if we do, you will unlock an additional $5,000. It's a real opportunity. It's a challenge match. We've got to raise five to get five. If we can get this $5,000 raised, we're going to unlock that money and we're going to need it. We could truly use it. You could help us with that. Any gift, any size, please call us now. 877-711-8500. Father?
2: Well, I trust my listeners. We're not going to leave that money on the table. Joe, I've gotten so fired up by what's happening in France and what didn't happen in France and what could be happening in France that I just want to run out to the microphone and say, hey, guys, listen to this. And I know that the listeners want me to do that, to help souls, to honor God, our Lord. And that happens if we have the bills paid. Right. And the bills are paid when you help us pay them. So we need your best gift right now, 1-877-711-8500. Joe, I want to go back to this document from the French bishops from 1925, because I haven't seen a church document like this in a really long time. This is just the second paragraph, basically thumbing their nose at the injustice of the laws of secularism. They say this: they tend to substitute idols for the true God, liberty, solidarity, humanity, science, etc., to de-Christianize every life and every institution. Those who inaugurated their reign, those who strengthened it, extended it, and imposed it, had no other purpose. Consequently, they are the work of impiety, which is the expression of the most culpable injustice. Now, Joe, listen to this. Just as the Catholic religion is the expression of the highest justice. Can you imagine? We're not just one voice at the table. We're not sojourners trying to find out truth with the other blind men grabbing at the elephant. We are the instruments of God's justice. Our yes to God Almighty is pleasing to him. And St. Michael stands behind us saying, that's right. That's how you do it. It seems to me we've kind of lost that deeper register of our voice here in the church, especially among the senior Catholic cadres of the People Who Should Really Know Better Club. Right. What's going on here?
3: Yeah, we talked about this the last hour and this hour too. I mean, it's just, what a missed opportunity. Just on the basic level, missed opportunity. You want to impact the world? It's easy. You can. You have the full weight and power of your office that God designed. And then here's the next question, Father. What about God's rights? We fuss and we whine about our rights. But what about me? What about my freedoms? What about my liberty? What about my feelings? What about me? What about this? Well, what about God? Does God not have rights? Do we not owe God justice and truth? Do we not owe him our faithfulness, our adoration, our worship? Are we willing to acquiesce to a society just to try to be friends and fraternity with them and then not give God what we owe him? Do we not owe God more than we owe everybody else? It just seems like this is common sense. I don't feel like you have to be a theologian or St. Thomas Aquinas to be able to come to these conclusions. But in this modern world, I don't know. Perhaps maybe you even have to stay at a Holiday Inn to know this stuff. It's just so kind of weird that we've lost the plot that this letter or this document from the bishops in France, of all places, in 1925. You know, and France is a very complicated country. It's the eldest daughter of the church. Some of the greatest saints have come out of France, praise be to God. And yet today I told a story for my channel about September the 29th, 1529, about the Battle of Vienna. The French king was the one doing the deal with the Sultan, the Suleiman the Magnificent, in order to attack the Habsburgs. So it's very complicated. When we think of ourselves and our own material, personal, egotistical gains, bad things happen. When we think of God and we do his will above our will, great things happen. So Catholics can fall prey to this, and I think this is an example of that. We should stop playing the game on their terms. That's what you said. Stop playing according to their rules. Why? It's like you're going to leave the power of the keys of St. Peter to let sit on the chair. Why? They're yours to wield. Wield them.
2: Right. Amen. Friends, what we're doing here, Joe McClain and I, this week, we're having some lively conversations, some hot topics, which we hope will stimulate your prayer, your conversations, your action. And we hope it'll inspire your generosity to make you say, hey, gosh, people really need to hear this. We're not hearing this anywhere else. This is not beige Catholicism. This is not Catholic, I guess, religious identity. This is an aggressive a full armor of God, Ephesians 6, 1 Peter 5 type of Catholicism. And I'm happy to run to the front lines with a microphone in hand. I can do that with your prayers and with your generosity. 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I hate leaving money on the table, believe me. So let's do that. And my goal by the end of the week is to have 200 calls in this hour in honor of the martyrs of the French Revolution. The Catholic Church suffered terribly. It's a tragedy, and I think we're able to overcome it. So that's 1-877-711-8500. 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Now, one way to go about that is to say very sentimental things about the poor and then line up for whatever Uncle Sam or Macron or the European Union is giving out and then redistribute other people's wealth. But another way to be a poor church for the poor is to say we can't be bought.
3: Right.
2: If we can't find anything corporal works of mercy on our own, then we're not going to do it. But we're not going to throttle back the gospel so that the guy who has access to the government vault will like us. Right. Let's not play that game. And this is why I want to give a shout out again to the French bishops of 1925, again, talking about the injustice of the laws of secularism. Listen to this. He says, the laws of secularism are unjust because they are contrary to our temporal and spiritual interests. He talks about the school law deprives parents of the freedom that belongs to them. The law of separation deprives us of the property that was necessary to us. And Joe, here is where they really come out swinging. The divorce law separates spouses, gives rise to sensational lawsuits, and divides families and children, renders marriages partly or entirely sterile, and then listen to this, Joe, legally authorizes adultery.
3: Wow.
2: I can't imagine anyone on the government take saying anything like that. What do you think?
3: Yeah, no, I can't see it either. I mean, wow. Think about that for a second. Man, I wonder, did St. Vincent de Paul, did he need government funding to do what he did? I mean, how many hospitals, over the centuries and centuries that Catholics, amazing Catholic saints, have been doing amazing charitable works, did any of them need the funds from the government to do that? Or did they just go and do them? You know, we don't need these local governments to help us to achieve our corporal works of mercy. Perhaps the poor that we really need to serve are the poor in spirit, because the poor we will always have with us, our Savior said. So, yeah, we've got to help them. Mm-hmm. We've got to feed them, clothe them, do all those things, yes. But perhaps the priority needs to be the soul and not the body. The body's going to burn. The body's going to go away. It's going to turn to ash. But the soul lasts forever. And we've got to do something about that. But again, we focus on the material rather than the spiritual. Whereas the church calls us to both end with the priority of the soul. But in the last 60 years, we've just got this, you know, be the friend of the world, gobbledygook. But St. James's epistle, chapter 4, makes clear to not be a friend of the world. If you really want to be charitable to this world, then proclaim the truth to it, because it needs to hear it. Right. Because how bad would it be to get to heaven, or to our judgment, rather, our particular judgment, only to discover, like, hey, I sent you, but you said nothing, and your neighbor burned while you sat and did nothing because you were just trying to be, you know, friendly or whatever. Like, think about how condemned we're going to feel, because we're going to feel the loss of that opportunity. So we need to proclaim it. We need to proclaim it often with charity. We should always be kind to people, not necessarily nice, but kind to people, sure, but truthful, because they deserve it, because God loves them, because God loves them. And whereas the mixed message is, it's all good, we're all fine, we're all equals.
2: No, mixed messages don't save souls.
3: Exactly.
2: I was ordained to preach the gospel with authority. If I have to do that on a street corner, I'll do that. I think it might be more cost effective for me to do it in front of a microphone. But that depends on your help. Call us now with your best gift, 1-877-711-8500. Back in just 2 minutes. Please do stay with us.

0: my name is Mary Ann, and I listen from Rochester, New York on station 1460 AM. I was born and raised Catholic, and I made all my sacraments. I just love all the sacraments and what they mean, and I'm proud to be Catholic, and I think that's the way my mom instilled in us kids was, you know, to always have that faith with you no matter what you do in your life. I first started listening a few years back when my daughter and son-in-law moved to Buffalo. When I was there, I started listening to the station. I saw billboards up. Ever since then, I've been hooked. I love The Doctor Is In with Dr. Ray. He's a hoot. And I love Mother Miriam Live, and I love Ask a Priest Live also. It actually helped bring me back into the faith. I was not in the faith for many years, and now after listening, I go back to church regularly, and I go to confession, and I just love the station and how it's helped me to improve my life and my faith journey with God. I think it's wonderful for anybody, old, young, alike, that either want to start into getting into their faith more or have been into their faith for many, many years. It helps them. Every program that's on gives a little bit of something for some person in their life, which would help them. So I think that, you know, just getting into maybe one of the programs to start with and then go from there. If you like it, you know, if it doesn't speak to you, then try another program. There's so much that you can choose from. There's so much on there. So I would encourage anyone that is Catholic, and maybe even if you're not Catholic, listen to the Station of the Cross. I listen to it on 1460 AM in Rochester, New York, and it helped turn my life around, and I'm certain that it would help you in any of the issues that you're having in life. And even if you're not having issues at all, it's still wonderful to hear the different programs and what you can learn from them.
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2: Praise to Jesus Christ. 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I'm joined by my colleague, Joe McLean, and we're having a lively conversation about life, the universe, and everything. And from time to time, we got to pass the hat around because we have bills to pay. And this apostolate of bringing Christ to the world and the world to Christ is financed exclusively by you. There's no government funding. There's no corporate sugar daddy. No cleric, no high-level cleric is pouring his gold into our coffers. It's you and me and this kid over here with a couple of loaves and a fish. This is all we got. We got to make it happen. 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Because if we do that, we unlock another $5,000. If that doesn't happen, we leave food, we leave money on the table, then I have to hang my head in shame and I'll drown in a dark sea of Irish melancholy. So help us out here with your best gift, 1-877-711-8500. Joe, oh, there's the phone ringing. Deo gracias. Okay. So, Joe, I want to continue about the French bishops and their response to the law of secularism. Because, it was thrilling to see the crowds in France, and they were clapping the man in white, and all that is good. But I think we need to go back soon and say, hey, we blew the dust off of some documents here, and we're going to crank it up to 11. Because the French bishop said, how might we respond? Now that we've diagnosed that these laws of secularism are wrong, how might we respond? And one way is to say, well, let's just play ball. Let's just appease. Let's not provoke. And maybe, just maybe, the people who pass these laws will forget about them and they'll fall into disuse. And they said, basically, that's wishful thinking. And they finally say, this policy encourages our adversaries who, counting upon our resignation and passivity, commit new attacks against the church every day. So the policy of being nice and going along to get along not only doesn't work, it makes things worse. How do you think this would be received among the senior Catholic cadres of the People Who Should Really Know Better Club?
3: I think they're going to get a return memo that says, "Don't rock the boat. Sincerely, yours truly at the Vatican. Have a nice day." I think that's the culture today, is it not? In the hierarchy, it's don't rock the boat, be on the team, be a team guy, you know, just go along to get along. Let's all just, you know, be brothers. I mean, I suppose you could say technically there's nothing wrong with that sentiment in and of itself, other than it's just not getting the job done, number one. Number two, it's leading to cowardice and weakness, you know, and other faults. So, I mean, college, we keep saying the same thing, and it's so true. The world needs truth. The world needs Christ. Christ is truth. And that truth, that person, died on a cross willingly by those who should have loved him most. Those are the people who nailed him to that tree. That's a hard truth. That's a hard message. But as St. Peter would say in John 6, where else are we going to go? You alone have the words of life. So whether I like it or not is pointless. It's just, this is what you want, Lord, so let me want it too. And that's what the world needs to hear. But unfortunately, we've just had this training generation after generation for the past 6 decades. Be on the team. And Father, I would say that this infects all the way down to the seminarian level. Maybe not everywhere. Surely there are good examples, bright spots, wonderful stories here and there throughout the Holy Mother Church, and thanks be to God for it. But I would say in many places in the church, a young man shows up to the seminary and he gets evaluated. And on day one, they pretty much have his future career plotted out. He's either intelligent or so-so. He's either going to be a team player or he's not. And they're going to give him a checklist. And he's got to start checking off these boxes. He's got to have a career plotted before him. Well, I got to go do 5 years at this parish and then 5 years at that parish. I got to do a round at the seminary. I've got to get this, you know, appointment at the chancery office downtown. And then maybe I'll be a bishop someday. You know what I mean? Like, it's like his whole career is plotted out like it's a corporate, you know, tax plan. Like, good grief. You're supposed to be, you know, a minister in the priesthood of Christ to save souls. Like, what else? Do you think Isaac Jogues cared about checking off the boxes? I don't. I mean, I think he cared about saving souls, even if it meant he had to be butchered in the process. He didn't care either. Right. Like, let's go. Let's save souls. That zeal, that's what we need today. And it seems like the 1925 bishops in France understood that. What's wrong with the ones today?
2: Oh, no, they certainly did. And, you know, we're talking about a career versus saving souls, the difference between being ambitious and being zealous. Edmund Campion had a very nice academic career going, I believe, in Prague.
3: Ooh.
2: And he went back to England knowing full well that he would be eventually betrayed and then brutally martyred. But he prioritized Christ. Joe, do we have some thank yous to make? I hope so.
3: I hate to interrupt because I love Edmund Campion, by the way.
2: Go for it.
3: Kathleen in Orange, California, on the team. Big. $5,000. First time donor.
2: Oh, my goodness.
3: Praise be to God, Kathleen. You've just unlocked the $5,000 challenge match. So thank you for that. It says prayers for her children, giving a donation to support Mother Miriam and to keep her show on the air as well. God bless you. That was a great gift this hour, Kathleen. Thank you.
2: Thank you so much.
3: Orange, California. Dominic, Dorchester Center, Massachusetts, on the team. Is praying in appreciation for you, Father. God bless you. Sophie, Orchard Park, New York, also called in a one-time gift. God bless you, Sophie, and thank you for your generous gifts. That opens us up now. We have about 23 minutes on the clock. Father, what do you say we go for 12 calls? What do you say? 12 calls for...
2: Let's do that.
3: 13
2: let's do
3: minutes?
2: That. Let's keep the people on the lines absolutely busy. Let's make them frantic. Let's make them overwhelmed because this is urgent. We're talking about saving souls. Like I said, I'll preach on street corners if I have to. That's fine. It's more effective if I can cast a very broad net through the wonders of technology. And believe me, I'm a raging introvert. I want to sit with my fountain pens and my books and pray and write and be left alone. But Joe, I was marked for life 30 years ago this April. I was ordained a deacon in London, and the bishop put the book of the Gospels in my hand and said, receive the Gospels of Christ, whose herald you now are. Believe what you read, teach what you believe, practice what you teach. So friends, I have no choice. I have no choice. My salvation, my judgment before Christ the King depends upon whether or not I preach the gospel effectively. And if it's one-on-one or before a microphone, doesn't matter, I'm gonna do it. But we both know that we can reach more souls when we work together and there's electricity behind the microphone. Amen. So this is why we're asking for your best gift. Would you call us, please, at 1-877-711-8500. 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We have friends from the network in Buffalo. So let's get a bunch of calls from Buffalo for all the good people in Rochester and New York. I lived in Pennsylvania. We've got Pennsylvania stations. Let's show some hometown pride and flood the callers, the screeners who are receiving these calls. Joe, I want to go back to our that magnificent document from the bishops in France in 1925. They said, look, let's not roll over and let's not play nice. They said there are three tools to be used: to action on public opinion, action upon legislators, and action upon the government. Now, it's up to the laity to work with the legislators, to work with the government. But what we can do, what I can do, is act upon public opinion. What we do every day here at the Catholic Current and the Station of the Cross, you do it at your show, The Catholic Take, is we help form consciences. We lead people away from distraction and error and addiction, and we feed people the liberating truth. And Amen. Then we say, here's a book of matches, here's some kindling, go set the world on fire. I want to continue doing this work until I can't anymore. I want to proclaim Christ with my last breath. So as a Jesuit, as a priest, as a scholar, I'm asking you, would you help us, please, with your best gift to make Christ known and loved? He is our only hope. Call us, please, with your best gift at 1-877-711-8500. 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Mm-hmm. Let's say the man in white goes back in a couple of weeks and drops the truth bombs that the French bishops were doing 100 years ago. What do you think the reaction is going to be?
3: I think it would be powerful. I think it would obviously upset the powers that be. Yeah, they would love it, but we don't care.
2: Sure.
3: So what? You know, but I think it would put a spark in the hearts of the French. It might even wake them up. Already there's a movement in the right direction. You know, they're up triple adult baptisms over the last 10 years. This is good. But only 5% of French Catholics go to Mass on a regular basis. Just 5. That leaves 95% on the table. So if we go there and we drop the truth bomb, we proclaim it loudly and proudly, well, guess what? It's going to wake up some of their hearts. Perhaps it wakes up another 10%. Does it wake up 15%, 20? I don't know. But wouldn't it be amazing if even another 1%, 2%, even if they would wake up, wouldn't that be worth doing? How many souls might wake up and come back to the Mass, come back to the sacraments, go to confession after years being away and hear the sweetest words that can ever be uttered to a layperson? I absolve you. Greatest thing ever. Yeah. God's grace communicated to us. God so loved the world that he took upon flesh and dwelt among man. But guess what? A reality of that incarnation is him using the voice box of the priest to tell me that my wretched sins were forgiven. If I can be forgiven, then who can't be forgiven? I mean, literally all options are on the table. If God can forgive me, he can forgive us all. So praise be to God for it. And if we don't, woe unto us if we don't proclaim that truth. Woe unto us if we just act like, well,
4: you know, hey, as long as we're all friendly, as long as we're all just friendly, Father. You know, at St. Typical's here, our motto is friendliness. Friendliness is next to godliness. Right. You know, no, I think saving souls is the mission of the day. Right? By the way, can I just give some quick shout-outs here? Marie from Buffalo, yes, please, New York. Yeah. God bless you, Buffalo. Calling, responding to Father's call. $250 one time. God bless you. Marie says, pray for a personal health issue and for my granddaughter to come back to Mass and to find a job in our area with Catholic people. Yay and amen, Marie. Anonymous, Missouri City, Texas. That's my neck of the woods down in the Houston area. Pray for holy vocations to the priesthood and for religious life. Anonymous in Missouri City, Texas. God bless you. John, Ashland, Massachusetts on the team at $50 one time. God bless you. Pray for spiritual health and well-being of Meredith. Be assured of our prayers for Meredith, John. God bless you for that. 877-711-8500. We were calling for 12. I've got 3. I need 9. Now that call right there means I only need 8. Just 8 more people calling, picking up a line, and helping us to hit 12 calls. So that's the goal we're going for right now. 12. 877-711-8500. One more time. 877-711-8500. Father?
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0: How you doing? I'm Mike DeSantis. I am the art teacher at Chesterton Academy. I've only been listening for about like a couple of months. So I gave up music for Lent and I figured I actually was given the magnet for the radio station. I was like, oh, I actually didn't know it existed until a few months ago. So my buddy, my roommate, he turned it on for me. I was like, oh, this is great. So I've been doing that every morning on the way into work. So I really like, another thing I gave up was I used to be really into like politics and current events in the news. And that was really draining on the soul, you know, taking all these different sources, everything is negative and everyone's dying all the time. Yeah, I'm a big fan of listening to Rise Right, especially on my commute at 7 a.m. It's good to have it right on right then. Like, yeah, the news is not great as the world is, again, things are happening. But I like that I can get like a calm, kind of collected, not emotionless, but consistent way to like hear what's going on without having to like sit hours trying to decipher what's happening.
1: Hey, my name is Pauline. I'm from Wheatfield and I listen to the Station of the Cross, WLOF 101.7. I guess I've been listening to the Station of the Cross somewhere between 20 and 25 years. I like Dr. Ray Guarendi. I think he's funny and he gets his point across and he brings in the Catholic view on things when he talks to people about their problems. So I like that show. I like a lot of them, but he's funny. Well, I listen to the different programs and I've learned stuff over the years that I really didn't know much about. And so I thought that, and I went through, you know, 8 years of education, grammar school and everything, and took my CCD classes and all that kind of stuff. But some of the stuff I really didn't know, and now I've learned more.
2: 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I'm from Clarence. I first heard of the Station of the Cross radio on the radio. 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It gives me comfort. And well, it's like having a best friend.
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4: Praise be Jesus Christ. 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We're running down the clock here on this second day of a very special week here at the Catholic Current and the Station of the Cross. I'm joined by my colleague, Joe McLean of A Catholic Take. We're having a lively and raucous conversation, and for time to time, we pass the hat around because we have bills to pay. It takes electricity, and which means it takes money to keep us on the air to help Christ become known and loved. 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And it is the role of people like me, clerics, religious, or academics, as they say, to refute the prejudices which mislead people. And here's the prejudice they want refuted. The idea that religion has nothing to do with politics. The French bishops of 1925 say this, and it's a punch in the face. Religion leaves each person free to be a Republican, royalist, or imperialist, because these various forms of government are compatible with it. But it does not leave him to be free to be a socialist, communist, or anarchists, because these errors are condemned by reason and by the church. Pow.
5: Yeah.
4: So religion isn't just me and my private Jesus on my own salvation. It's about making sure that our brothers and sisters have what they need for human dignity, but above all, for their salvation. The common good isn't taking other people's stuff at gunpoint and giving it to the people we like after we take our 10% off the top for administrative costs. The common good is building a society where people can live and die as saints. This is why I got out of bed every morning, and this is why I, raging introvert that I am, show up in front of a microphone every day, and even from time to time in front of a camera, because I want Christ to be known and loved. And I want you to be not deluded about what's necessary for salvation and the common good. So we're asking for your best gift. Call us, please, at 1-877-711-8500. Joe, I'm keen to get your feedback, and I'm wondering if we have thank yous to make.
5: Okay, so we're down into needing seven, that phone call that just came in. We're still looking for seven more callers. We're trying to get to 12, so we need seven to get there before the end of the hour. So we got just under 10 minutes to do it. We're looking for seven donors. Any gift, any size, just want to get seven on so we can hit that 12. 877-711-8500. 877-711-8500. 877-711-8500. This letter is just reminding us that society is supposed to be ordered by Christ. Like, it's ordered towards God. Like, the design, the design for mankind, the one plan God has made for every human being who ever has lived or will ever live. There's only just one plan. That plan is Christendom. He is the King of Kings. He sits on a throne. He has ministers, those 12. Those 12 have successors, the apostles. Those successors have come down to our day and as bishops, and they are the successors to those. This is all by design. You know, and I was thinking back about Constantine. Constantine, when he becomes at the Battle of Milvian Bridge, when he enters into Rome, he enters in under a whole new day in the ancient world, because he doesn't offer the sacrifices to Jupiter that would be necessary for a successful military campaign. He immediately starts taking advice from a Catholic bishop. And why is this? Because he had the example set by his father, actually, according to Eusebius of Caesarea, who wrote the first biography of Constantine and spoke to him and knew him personally. He said it was his dad, who wasn't a Christian, but began to see the light of Christianity and began to promote Christians in his ranks, in his own hierarchy, in his own court, and to get rid of the pagans. This was the example Constantine witnessed firsthand when he escaped from the east and came to his dad in the west, and he saw this firsthand. I say that just to say this: even Constantine, who was not baptized, began to see that he had to order the Roman Empire according to Christ. So guess what? Laws passed against adultery and other perversions began under Constantine. He immediately starts supplying for the need of the church. God, I wish there was a Constantine today. Lord, please send us one. That would be amazing. But guess what? Constantine, as a pagan, not baptized, began to see the truth of this and ordered it. Father, if Constantine, a pagan, can see it, why can't so many in the church see it too?
4: Well, you know, the sheep look up and are not fed, and many people don't respond to the gospel because they haven't heard it. And our friends, the French bishops of 1925, they give us a stark choice. On the one hand, they ask, what future awaits us if satisfied with a slight an artificial relaxation of tensions, we fall asleep? I don't want us to fall asleep. I made sure, Joe, when I was teaching 8 o'clock a.m. classes to 18-year-olds who didn't want to be there, I'd say, you snooze, you lose, you blink, you die in the dark. Mm-hmm. You got to stay alert and you got to be active. And so here's what the bishops of France of 1925 called us to. They say, what Catholics have lacked too much until now is unity, concentration, harmony, and organization of their efforts. Will they not have enough self-denial to form a contact body that will work together under the direction of their hierarchical superiors? Gosh, Joe, that sounds like the full active and conscious participation of the laity that we'd heard so much about in our lifetime. But there it is, getting stuff done. And getting stuff done for the greater glory of God. Amen. And I am frustrated when I see people sitting on their hands saying, well, what can we do to make people like us more? Friends, there is a world to be won. Who will stand and defend the honor of the Virgin Bride of Christ? Who will answer Christ the King when he says, fight at my side and win? St. Ignatius Loyola in the spiritual exercises said, how ignoble a knight would be if he didn't answer the call of a good earthly Catholic king. How much more so if we don't respond to the call of Christ, the eternal King? So friends, here's my invitation to you as we begin to run out the clock. I want Christ to be known and loved. I want to proclaim him to my last breath. Help me do that. Let us do this good work together. Let the work of the Catholic Current and the Station of the Cross be our work, the work that we do together. Would you call us, please, with your best gift at 1-877-711-8500. 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What's going on?
5: 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Praise be to God. William, I can't tell you what that means to me. 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It's a big deal. We're so grateful. Pray for marriage. We're praying. William, thank you for that. Down to the wire, six calls to go with seconds to go, 877-711-8500. 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I need six people right now. 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
4: Thanks, Joe. We're going to do this again tomorrow. Through the intercession of Our Lady of Mount Carmel, may God, O Lord, surround you with a legion of guardian angels with flaming swords to light your path, protect you from all harm and every evil, to reach the happiness of heaven. May Almighty God bless you, Father, Son, and Holy Spirit. Go in peace, and please do pray for me, for I am a sinner.

0: This is Deacon Michael, and I'm from Orchard Park, New York. Yeah, so my wife was pregnant with our fourth child, and this was not long ago, so she just gave birth. It was December of 2024, so less than a year and a half ago. But she was pregnant, and we were moving, and came to find out through various sonograms that he had some intestinal issues, and we were really concerned with that. I think she was less concerned. She was stronger in the faith at this point than I. And I met a gentleman who encouraged me to ask for St. Philomena's intercession because she's the patron saint of infants. And so I did. I actually, there's a statue at St. John Vianney in Orchard Park of St. Philomena in the sacristy. Asked for her intercession. And when she had the cesarean scheduled, the doctors were so concerned with the emergency needs of our child that there was three doctors on site, and they told us that he would require multiple surgeries post-birth, which is just terrifying to me. Well, when he was born, they sat him on my wife's chest, and he ended up being the biggest child we had at 7 pounds, 12 ounces. And I was in this little stool, and I jumped up like out of the stool, just elated. I couldn't believe, how strong and healthy he looked. And he had obviously the little fur and everything. It was like really powerful build on him and everything. And I was just, so moved by it all, and I couldn't believe it. And even the doctors kind of looked really surprised at me. They didn't anticipate that. And it was a sign from God and a miracle that the power of prayer, the power of intercessory prayer. If you're struggling in your faith, don't be afraid to make yourself vulnerable. Don't be afraid to have vulnerable receptivity in prayer. Just keep working at it, and you'll see, so long as you stay focused on the graces that he's giving you, you'll see the graces that are being presented.
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2: Today we have the great honor of being able to celebrate the solemnity of St. Michael the Archangel. St. Michael, as we proclaim him in our prayers, is the Prince of the Heavenly Hosts. He is the one who is the highest angel now in heaven. It is something that we need to consider because as we look at the gospel reading, our Lord tells us that unless we become like little children, we will not enter the kingdom of heaven. In other words, we can look at it and say, God doesn't choose the ones one might expect. So too with the angels. There are two ways of being able to look at this. St. Michael is known as the Archangel Michael. There are two ways, again, of understanding that. The word arche in Greek means a leader. So he is one of the leading angels. At this point, we can certainly say he is one of those seven spirits around the throne of God who are worshiping him constantly. At the same time, there are some who will look at it and say, well, the archangels are the second lowest of the nine choirs of angels, the seraphim being the highest, angels being the lowest, and archangels being the second lowest. And so there are some who will say, well, St. Michael, because he is called an archangel, was taken from the second lowest choir of angels, and he has been made one of the leading angels, simply because he led the charge against the rebellion of Satan and all of his fallen angels. His name means who is like unto God. And that's exactly the point that we have to recognize with who he is, with what he has done. And then as we look forward to what he is going to do, because this becomes incredibly important for us in a situation like the one in which we're living. So who is like unto God? That became the great battle cry. Satan and those angels who would follow him had rejected God. Known Serviam is the term that is always used with regard to Satan. I will not serve. What were they being asked to serve? They were being asked to serve the divinity and the humanity of Christ. They were asked to serve the woman who would be the queen of the holy angels. And they said no. They would not accept that God would become lower than the angels. They could not accept that a human woman would be raised to be higher than the angels. And they rejected that. But as St. Michael and the other angels looked at God's plan, even though in their superior angelic intellects, it didn't necessarily make sense, they said, who is like unto God? If this is God's plan, we accept it, even if we don't understand it. How is it possible that God is going to become a tiny human baby? God, who created everything, is going to become a creature. How is this possible? How is God, who is infinitely above everything, going to become lower than an angel and take on a human nature? It didn't make sense logically. How can a human woman who is lower than the angels by nature be elevated to be higher than the angels and in fact become the very queen of the holy angels? It didn't make sense logically. God wasn't asking for logic. God was asking for an act of faith. This was the test of the angels. They had one chance, and one chance only. Because remember, when an angel makes a decision, he makes a decision with his entire being. An angel cannot change his mind. And so the angels, when they were created outside of heaven. Just like us, they had to be tested to see whether they were going to do the will of God or not. And so this was the test. Long before humanity would even be created, God showed them what was going to happen. He was going to create his human creatures. They would be disobedient and fall. And he would send his own son to reconcile them to himself. His own son, the second person of the Most Holy Trinity, was going to be born of a human woman. Could they accept this? Would they be obedient? Would they be faithful? Satan said no. And Saint Michael, using his name, said simply, "Who is like unto God?" Even if it doesn't seem to make sense, I will accept, because this is God's will. That is an important thing for all of us to look at, because there are things that God is asking of us that don't always make logical sense to us. Can we accept what God has revealed? Can we accept God's will in our own lives? So we have the objective aspect of it. We also have the subjective aspect. God doesn't lead us usually according to the idea that we have in our mind of how we ought to be led. We think that the best way to make me a saint would be to do it this way. Usually that means it should be really easy. You should load me up with all kinds of stuff, and I should just be able to sit back and pray and just be a saint. Right. That's not how God usually works. And so the difficulties and the struggles and the problems that come up in our lives, are we willing to say, "Who is like unto God? I will accept because this is God's will for me. This is the best way somehow, even though I don't understand it, this is the best way for me to become a saint." And if those people who would look at it and say, because Saint Michael is an archangel, and therefore the second lowest choir of angels, and now he's been elevated, look at us. Among all of humanity, who of us is going to say, "I was a great one. God picked me because I was so wonderful"? No. He said, "Unless you become like little children, you will not enter the kingdom of heaven." That's whom God has chosen. But we keep trying to push forward and trying somehow to make ourselves great. Can we accept God's will? Can we accept his plan and say, "Become small"? Remember when St. Peter asked the question, Jesus simply said, "The greatest among you is the one who serves the rest." Not the one who is served, but the one who serves. Because Jesus himself, who is God, said, "I came into this world not to be served, but to serve, to give my life as a ransom for the many." And so

necessarily understand. That in the midst of struggles and difficulties, that we are going to say yes. Can we do that? Now, we also have to remember what St. Paul reminds us, that our battle is not against flesh and blood. It is against principalities and powers and all these different angelic groups that are in the heavenly places. There is a spiritual battle that is going on. And your guardian angel is, of course, entirely taken up with that spiritual battle to protect you. And consequently, for the most part, you and I don't even recognize that it's happening. But again, when we look at St. Michael, go back to the book of the prophet Daniel. It's in the 10th chapter of Daniel's book that St. Michael is spoken of. Daniel was praying, trying to understand, and God sent an angel to be able to enlighten him. And it says, the prince of Persia stood in my way for 21 days. In other words, a fallen angel. And the only one who came to help me was Michael, the prince. And so we have Michael right there. And then two chapters later, Michael's name is mentioned again, of what's going to happen in the end times, when things are worse than they have ever been in the history of the world. It is then that Michael is going to come to the people of God. So we see how God is going to work, because when we look at the very, well, the last book in the Bible, but talking about what happened at the beginning, because again, remember, when we're talking about the angels, we're talking about the first day of creation. Remember, first day of creation, God separated light from darkness. The light and darkness are the angels who said yes to God and the angels who said no to God. It was before physical creation began. It was 3 days before God made the sun, so there was no light in the sense of the way we think of light. So we're talking about truth and falsehood. We're talking about a yes to God or a no to God. If we put it back into the way we looked at it already, we are talking about Michael, who is like unto God, or non serviam, I will not serve. It's those two options. That's what happened at the very beginning of creation before God made anything else. And we have an insight into that in the book of Revelation. We see about the battle between Michael and Satan, and how Michael and his forces overcame the forces of evil and cast them out. That's exactly what we're going to be dealing with on the last day. So as there's this battle at the beginning, so there's the battle at the end. And of course, the battle rages all the way through. And ultimately, what's the battle for? Human souls. The initial one was about angels. They've made their choice now. There is no more creation of new angels. The angels who chose against God, as I said, cannot change their mind. The angels who chose for God, of course, wouldn't want to change their mind. So they are set. That battle is already done. Now the battle is for you and for me, for our children and our grandchildren. That's what this is all about. Satan, still refusing to serve God, wants to keep you and me from serving God. He wants to take us down. He wants, as misery loves company, that's where he wants us, with him for the rest of eternity. And the holy angels are fighting against that. And they are fighting for us and battling on a level that we are not capable of battling. But yet, that battle comes down to earth. We see that again. You look in the book of Revelation when it talks about our Blessed Lady and how Satan came after her. But then it says, when he couldn't get to her, he turned against all of her offspring. Spiritually speaking, that's you and me. That's what he's after. And so while our guardian angels and all the good angels are certainly taking up the battle, God also allows that battle will come down to us.

0: We each have a choice to make. And unlike the angels, it's not just one choice and we're set for life. On one hand, that would be kind of nice if we chose the right way. But all of us need to simply look at our own lives and look at how many times we haven't chosen the right way. And thanks be to God, we didn't just have one choice, or most of us probably wouldn't be headed the right direction. So now we have to make a choice again and again and again and again. And with each choice that we make, it goes deeper and deeper and deeper so that we are able to make it more and more with our whole being. So that on that last day of our lives, we will be able to say yes to God again. If, on the other hand, we keep saying no to God, chances are when the end of our life comes, we're going to say no once again, because that's what we're accustomed to. That's where the strength is. So we need to strengthen ourselves in saying yes. We need to continue to say, who is like unto God? Because God's way is perfect. But it doesn't necessarily make sense to our very, very limited and very weak human minds. And so we have to accept. We have to be able to say, who is like unto God? But we have that point from the prophet Daniel that when times get really, really bad, that's when Saint Michael is going to appear to be able to save the people of God. So once again, we see that battle that is raging already on the spiritual level is going to come down to the natural level for us. And we're going to be part of it. Every one of us is in our day-to-day life. But as things continue to get worse, we're going to be right in the middle of it. It is a great blessing. It's not going to be fun, but it is a great blessing. Now, we look at Scripture and it talks about those things at the end of the world. Let me be clear, this is not the end of the world. The things regarding the end of the world have not yet happened. There's no indication they're about to happen. I think it's the end of an era. It is going to be a foreshadowing of what will happen at the end of the world. And the glorious thing, when you read the book of Revelation, the angels are on every single page. When it comes to these times, the angels are going to be very, very active. So your own guardian angel plus all the others that are going to be there to help us. But again, we have to make that choice. And so just as it was with the angels at the beginning, our battle cry is about the same one. Who is like unto God? God chooses the ones that the world would not. God chooses the lowborn and the weak and so on. That's us. Who is like unto God? Wouldn't it make more sense that God would choose the great ones for himself, that he would choose the strong ones, that he would choose the ones that the world thinks are so wonderful? Yeah, that's not the way he did it. Thanks be to him, or you and I wouldn't be here today, because we wouldn't be among the ones that he chose. And so how grateful we need to be, and then what is our response? God chose you. Now it's your turn to choose God. He said a minute ago, it'd be nice if it was just a one-time shot. We could say, yep, I choose God. Good enough. It's a done deal. Yeah, we all know how that goes. A little temptation comes along and we say, well, I'll choose against God for a minute. Yeah, and then another minute and another minute and another minute, and pretty soon days and weeks and months and years go on and we continue to say no to God. We need to turn it the other way. The temptations are there to make us strong. Yes, if we give in to them, we become weaker. But if we fight against them, we become stronger. As Satan and his minions come against us, we've got the angels to help us so that we can say yes to God in the midst of those battles. So yes, our temptations on the physical level, but there are temptations on the spiritual level. Temptations against faith, temptations against hope, temptations against charity. These are the things that are the most important. That's what Satan's going after. He can weaken us physically, he can weaken us spiritually, and that's his game. But we don't have to play his game. because we know who our Lord is. We know what he has done for us, and we know that he is allowing us to be part of this mystery. Don't try and understand it. Don't try and figure it out, because the more you try, the less you're going to understand, and the more convoluted it's going to seem in your own mind. Just learn from Saint Michael and say, who is like unto God? If this is God's will for me, then I accept. If this is God's will for me, then praise him. If this is God's will for me, then who is like unto God? I choose it, I embrace it, I want to live it, and with Michael and the holy angels, I want to be able through that to enter into heaven and glorify God for eternity.
1: We hope you enjoyed that sermon entitled St. Michael the Archangel. Our next sermon is entitled Archangels Among Us.
2: My dear brothers and sisters in Christ, today the Church celebrates in one feast the three archangels that are named in Holy Scripture: Saint Michael, Saint Gabriel, and Saint Raphael. They belong to an order of beings that is superior to man in nature. Theology tells us that by reason alone, we couldn't know, or we don't know, the existence of the angels by reason alone. They're revealed to us, their existence. However, in thinking about the created universe, our reason does tell us that from inanimate objects to plants to animals to rational animals, which is us, and then towards God, there would be sort of a big gap between man and God that the angels do fill, an order of beings that are by nature pure spirits. And so Saint Michael, Saint Gabriel, and Saint Raphael belong to this order of beings that have been revealed to us. And by Scripture, we know the existence within the order of angels, or the order of pure spirits, that there are three hierarchies, and that there are three choirs of angels within each of these three hierarchies. And let me see, I did not bring my handy dandy manual on angelology, but the archangels belong to the same order with angels, and I believe it's thrones. In any case, the scriptures today also tell us about the angels. In the first reading from the book of Revelation, we hear Michael mentioned by name. And as I said, these are the three angels, Michael, Gabriel, and Raphael, the three angels that are mentioned by name in scripture. There are extra biblical references to angels, and other names are given, but the Church affirms that these three we know for sure. And Michael then is mentioned here in the book of Revelation, book of Revelation being this vision that was given to Saint John and serves as a sort of this word meta-history. It's the key to understanding all of history, the history of salvation. And so from this book, we know Michael's role in salvation history. Michael and his angels war broke out in heaven. Michael and his angels battled against the dragon. The dragon and his angels fought back, but they did not prevail. And there was no longer any place for them in heaven. So Michael is this angel who is the prince of the heavenly armies, and by whose leadership then the angels, faithful to God, loyal to God, warred against those angels that rejected God, led by Lucifer, this ancient dragon, the serpent. These are the names by which we know Satan. And so Michael is the leader of the heavenly hosts who battled against Satan and his dominions and cast them out from heaven. And then they were cast down to earth, and they have power here in our world to try and steal the souls of the living from God. And so Michael is the leader of these angels that protect the church. As a matter of fact, in the Roman ritual, there are two kinds of exorcisms. One is called the little exorcism or the minor exorcism composed by Pope Leo XIII. And I'd just like to read that first prayer in the exorcism, which is a prayer to St. Michael the Archangel. And this sums up what the church believes about St. Michael's role in the church. St. Michael the Archangel, illustrious leader of the heavenly army, defend us in the battle against principalities and powers. Principalities and powers are another kind of angelic being or pure spirit. Of course, referring to those that have turned against God. Defend us in the battle against principalities and powers, against the rulers of the world of darkness and the spirit of wickedness in high places. Come to the rescue of mankind, whom God has made in his own image and likeness and purchased from Satan's tyranny at so great a price. Holy Church venerates you as her patron and guardian. The Lord has entrusted to you the task of leading the souls of the redeemed to heavenly blessedness. Entreat the Lord of peace to cast Satan down under our feet so as to keep him from further holding man captive and doing harm to the church. Carry our prayers up to God's throne, that the mercy of the Lord may quickly come and lay hold of the beast, the serpent of old, Satan, and his demons, casting him in chains into the abyss, so that he can no longer seduce the nations. So this is an appeal to this great archangel and leader of the heavenly hosts when the church is in need of protection and when the church exercises her authority to cast out demons. We call upon Saint Michael to come to our assistance and to intervene with God on our behalf. The other angels, Gabriel and Raphael. Gabriel is the angel to whom the greatest message in salvation history was given to convey to the Blessed Virgin Mary, to announce to her God's desire that she be the mother of his son. And so Saint Gabriel has this highest honor. And Saint Raphael then is the angel that accompanied Tobias on his journey and is recognized for his gifts of healing. And these are the word angel itself means messenger. And these are the roles that were given to these three particular spirits to help the church and to help us achieve salvation. In the psalm today, we heard this beautiful prayer to God in which the psalmist states, "In the presence of the angels, I will sing your praise." Angels are these invisible beings. Pure spirits don't have bodies. They can take on an appearance, but it by nature, they don't have any material body. And so this phrase, "In the presence of the angels, I will sing your praise," suggests also the service that the angels do for us in helping us live virtuous lives and be persons of character. When you say someone has character, one of the ways it's explained is that, or a person's character is defined by the things that they would do when they think they're alone, when they think, when a person can appear to be very virtuous, but if a person lacks virtue, their behavior when they think they're alone is not going to be the same as when they think they're being watched or viewed by others. So to remember that God has given us each a guardian angel, and that we're constantly in the presence of angels, or angels are in our presence around us, unseen, but exercising their influence, the good angels for our good, and Satan's dominions trying to derail us from our journey towards heaven. So we should always be with this thought in our heart: in the presence of the angels, I will sing your praise. And that's our ultimate goal and hope, is to be in heaven with the angels, in the presence of God and singing his praises. And in the gospel, we hear our Lord making mention that you will see the angels of God ascending and descending on the Son of Man, which tells us of the Christocentric nature of the angels, that they too serve Jesus Christ, the eternal Word of God made flesh. And that's a key of understanding the role of the angels in our lives. Finally, Our Lady is recognized as the Queen of the Angels, and it is to her that Saints Michael, Gabriel, and Raphael look with great veneration as the mother of their Lord and ours. And we entrust to her all of our hopes and needs, and ask her to command the angels to come to our assistance, as one of another powerful prayer in spiritual warfare is the appeal to the Queen of Angels. This day, as we go into our battle against sin and for fidelity to God's will, let us appeal to these three great angels that the Church honors, and who continually serve to help the Church be united with Christ our Lord. Praise be Jesus and Mary.
1: We hope you enjoyed that sermon entitled Archangels Among Us. Our final sermon for today is entitled Saint Michael, Spiritual Warfare, Humility, and the Christian Battle.
3: In the name of the Father, and of the Son, and of the Holy Ghost, amen. Ave Maria Purissima. We do well to meditate on the mystery and the person of Saint Michael the Archangel. For many centuries in the Church, it was actually a holy day of obligation, the Feast of Michaelmas, the Mass of St. Michael. And likewise, he's the Prince of the Heavenly Hosts, and as I'll demonstrate in a moment, his place assigned to him in Scripture is of the greatest importance, both with regards to the great plan of salvation, both for the angels and of mankind, as we are called to replace the fallen angels there. And so we are placed in the midst of this heavenly battle. And so we do well to understand how many of those who were first called of the angelic order did not enter into the banquets with the bridegroom, and that we are called, but in this context, we should learn from our forefathers there, our angelic forefathers in the faith, of from their lessons that we can apply to our life. So first, who is Saint Michael? We first note the importance the Church places on him as we begin the holy sacrifice of the Mass, confessing our faults before him in the Confiteor, and asking for his intercession that we might worthily offer this sacrifice. In the solemn Mass, we note that with the incense prayers, we ask that Saint Michael present our prayers to God, our sacrifice, as incense rising before him. We pray in the canon of the Mass that an angel likewise present his sacrifice before the throne of God. And we notice that at the end of Mass, since the days of Leo XIII, we pray especially for his protection. That was a prayer composed by Pope Leo XIII in 1884, when the Church was being severely attacked by that synagogue of Satan, the Masonic sect, trying to do away with her freedom and liberty to evangelize in this world. And so he composed this prayer so as to, in defense of the independence of the Holy See. And as St. Paul tells us that, and it's interesting to note, as I mentioned last week, that a number of bishops now are reinstituting this prayer at the end of Mass in their diocese. As I've commented many times now on the scandal that we're aware of in the Church over the last 60 years, that we see that, as St. Paul reminds us, it's spirits of wickedness, of principalities on high, that it's more than just human failing, but part of a plot to destroy the Church, corrupt the Church from within, and to utterly subject it to man's rule. And so we do well then to meditate, and these are not just, let's say, church devotions that the Church has invented over the course of the ages, but rather something firmly based in sacred scripture. But when we look at the scriptural references to Saint Michael, first off, his name in Hebrew means "who is like unto God." And likewise, we read from the Old Testament, in the book of Daniel, for example, that the angel of the kingdom of the Persians resisted me, and behold, Michael, one of the chief princes, came to help me. So again, a reference, as I mentioned in the announcements, to the guardian angel of each nation, for example. In Daniel 12, it refers to St. Michael's role at the end of time, that when Michael shall rise up, the great prince who standeth for the children of thy people, referring to that apocalyptic battle, which we see fully realized in Apocalypse 12, where we see that there was a great battle in heaven. Michael and his angels fought with the dragon, and that's that a glimpse into the original battle, whereby Satan drew a third of the stars or angels of heaven to his side, and St. Michael casting him out of hell. Okay, a battle which covers us as the angels live outside of time, and which we will be fully realized and revealed on the last day. So, likewise, fathers of the Church understood him to be the angel which guardeth paradise, likewise, to whom the Decalogue was given to the chosen people, and who often defended the army of the people of God. Likewise, in a very ancient document, maybe first century, at the latest mid-second century of the Shepherd of Hermas, we see there reference to St. Michael, according to the Christian faith, the ancient Christian faith, he receives our souls at the hour of death and presents them to God, which prayer is included then in our Requiem Mass, for example. And so if we meditate both from the beginning to the end of our life and of the end of the world, we see the principal role of St. Michael, the Archangel. And we should not only have devotion to him, asking for his protection, but most of all, seek how to imitate him. Okay? On the first point, in terms of protection, they are obviously here to protect us and guide us along our way. Okay? As we pray every day, for example, to our guardian angel. And we obviously are capable of suffering spiritual attack. But oftentimes we exaggerate this point or place inordinate emphasis on it, that we fear more temporal attack or seek more temporal blessing than that which is a spiritual attack, which could induce us to sin or how to grow in holiness, for example. And we recall, for example, that anything that demons can do, they do entirely under God's providence. Take the classic example from Divine Revelation where Satan presents himself before God, asking for permission, because he can't do anything without his permission, so as to tempt Job. Okay? And there we see what St. Thomas expounds as a theology of the angels, that although they have been condemned, God allows some to roam about the world, tempting us for our sanctification. And that's the first point to make, as I hear more and more about this desire for liberation prayers from whatever possible calamity which could befall us. Well, note that God wants us to suffer temptations, okay? God permitted, according to his divine providence, he allowed Job to suffer the loss of all of his possessions, even of his children, okay? That was according to the divine permission, because it would serve to sanctify him, okay? He permits evils for the sake of a greater good, okay? And likewise, so we read in the scripture, God chastises those whom he loves, that God, blessed is a man who suffers temptation, okay? So God wants you to suffer temptation, right? And he's always going to give you the grace so as to be able to conquer it. Notice likewise in the New Testament, St. Paul, who was to whom was given an angel of Satan to buffet him, okay? Did God want to get rid of that? No, when St. Paul did, but our Lord told him, no, my grace is sufficient for thee, for power or virtue is made perfect in weakness, that he would grow in greater holiness by this constant struggle. And so it's something to always remember that, again, well, especially raising children, you're trying to fortify them for the battle. You place them in a bubble with no difficulties or sacrifices, sufferings, or confronting temptations, that then they will not grow in virtue, okay? And so let us remember that we're under St. Michael, the banner of St. Michael, we're members of the heavenly hosts, of the church militant. They're fighting, okay? That in our fight consists the proof of our love for God. And so when we reflect first on this fight, we should reflect on how St. Michael responded. According, as I've mentioned a number of times, according to a number of saints and ancient traditions, that the test which was given to the angels, who also had to pass a test, like Adam and Eve, so as to enter into glory, they were given a vision that God would assume human nature, far inferior to angelic nature, that he would become man, and by extension, that human nature would be elevated above angelic nature in the humanity of Christ. And likewise, in a human person, the Blessed Virgin Mary, of the weaker sex. And so before this revelation, this challenge to the angels, that they would have to deny themselves in serving the lower order and serving mankind, that many exclaimed and rebelled that I will not serve. They would rather be like God without God. And so we see that, and the lesson to be learned here is that even amongst pure spirits, intelligent beyond compare, capable of anything in terms of their will and strength, no temptation whatsoever towards the flesh, towards avarice, towards lust, towards gluttony, that those pure spirits fell according to those more dangerous sins, which are those of pride and envy, okay? And so, even if we were pure as angelic spirits, our salvation would not yet be secure. And the chief enemy, as we see in this, from this lesson, is that of pride. And so we recall then that God allows these temptations for our sanctification, okay? And we recall that not all temptations that we suffer in this life are from the demons. This is sort of distorted, more Protestant sort of theology, I suppose. But St. Thomas clearly explains, of course, and as you know from your catechism as a child, that the three causes of temptation are the world, the flesh, and the devil. It is not a demon behind every temptation. And the world and the flesh accounts for the great majority of them. Okay? When I remember at times being invited to bless people's house because maybe they felt something or heard something, I was 1,000 times more worried about seeing a TV in every room of the house. No, the devil at the most can be like an annoying neighbor. But the world and the flesh can present sin in a much more attractive light, okay? And so there we do well, obviously, to use the sacramentals that the Church provides us. Sacramentals like holy water, for example, which is exercise, as well as the salt, oil, and the blessings of, for example, the St. Benedict medal, the rosary. We likewise add an exorcism against spiritual attacks, the miraculous medal, that silver bullet against the demons, as St. Maximilian Kolbe often said. And in doing so, we acknowledge we make an act of humility, okay, which is really what saves us and protects us. Because making an act of humility, we acknowledge that we need this angelic help, that we're in the middle of a bigger battle, okay, which is spiritual. And likewise, we can recite traditional prayers, for example, to Saint Michael. But always look, again, as I noticed from my days in college, amongst charismatics, proliferation of prayers which have no real Catholic origin. Please always remember to pray just the traditional prayers you can find in your traditional Catholic books, okay? So we don't want to invent anything according to novelty. And likewise, but what we should be most worried about, and what the demons are most aiming at, is that we fall into sin, okay? Only sin can do us harm. So for example, one could suffer no demonic attacks in this life, live a completely comfortable in his bubble-wrapped life, whatever, and go straight to hell, okay? Whereas another person could be possessed by demons, often attacked, and become a great saint, okay? As has occurred in extraordinary cases like Saint Miriam of Jesus Crucified, an incredible life and with many extraordinary events. She was killed by Muslims when she was a kid, and God brought her back to life. She, during her life, was oftentimes demonically possessed through no fault of her own. Of course, no one sins, the devil manipulates your body. But in all that, she grew in holiness by suffering, as did Saint Padre Pio or Saint John Vianney, by the physical attacks that they received. And if one is receiving more attacks or temptations, that's a good sign. Yeah, he doesn't need, if the world and the flesh have you bound, he doesn't need to waste his time tempting you. So if he's making an extra effort, Abbot Bishop Bruskowitz said one time when he went to exorcise a lady, as the five policemen were trying to take her out and struggling physically to do so, that the possessed person turned to him and said, "I know you." And he thought, "That's great. If I'm on the devil's most wanted list, that's a real honor, you know, that I'm doing harm to his kingdom." So again, we should leave having used our sacramentals in great humility in honor of the superior good angels which protect us. We should focus on the spiritual battle, because we can easily go astray. Something I observed again amongst many charismatic companions there in college, many of whom were very pious, very devout. But I saw, as often happens in that movement, even with true charismatic gifts, for example, prophecy or locutions, for example, even when they're true, they don't make a person holier. But I saw many friends there get overly focused on getting involved in exorcisms or charismatic, extraordinary gifts, thinking that that was a spirituality. Okay, a great pride can arise as a temptation. If one thinks that by having a charismatic gift, they're now holier, we see in the scriptures that Balaam's ass likewise prophesied that not for that was he a holier animal than others. Okay, and one we see in the scripture too, where our Lord says it will be those who appear before me saying, "We have worked miracles in your name, prophesying, healings, casting out demons." And our Lord says, "I do not know you." Okay? None of that substitutes for what our holiness consists in, which is the practice of virtue and sanctifying grace. Okay? And so St. Anthony Maria Claret, the great apostle, archbishop of Santiago, Cuba, he notes in his autobiography, I'll link it to the sermon, but he said at one point he noticed much more diabolical phenomena that was calling his attention and requiring so much of his time to try to do exorcisms on people. And he realized, as he was a very holy man, that this was a trap, that the devil was trying to distract him. He was spending less time in the confessional and delivering and administering the sacraments, which is what really makes people holier. And so, to counteract that, he placed as a rule for anyone who wanted to be attended to for some sort of obsession or possession, that they should first go to Mass frequently during the week, pray the rosary every day, to go to confession weekly, and to do all that for a whole month, And then at the end of that month, he would attend them. And of course, the great majority didn't need any attention, as they realized the devil was just trying to distract them. So remember, he's a terrorist, and his tactic is always to breed fear in us. As we learn, as we contemplate on the Feast of St. Michael, in God we have the victory. And St. Thomas says the smallest angel, the weakest angel by nature in heaven, is stronger than all the demons in hell combined. Okay, as he has God Almighty on his side. Okay, so he's just a creature, and as St. Paul says, who shall separate me from the love of God? What shall we fear? Demons? Death? No. And all the only thing we should, who can separate me from the love of God? The only thing that can separate me from the love of God is sin. And that's the only thing we should truly fear. St. Teresa comments, famous commentary of hers, she said, first the scripture, of course, as a basis, where it tells us, be subject therefore to God, but resist the devil, and he will flee from you, if we are truly subject to God. Okay? St. Teresa tells us, for although I used to sometimes see the devils, I have hardly ever been afraid of them again. Indeed, they seem to be afraid of me. They are no more trouble to me now than flies. They seem to be such cowards. As soon as they see that one despises them, they flee, powerless. And she says, they run like cowards from a few drops of holy water. Why should we fear such creatures? May His Majesty make us fear Him whom we should fear, understanding that one venial sin can do more harm than all the forces of hell combined. If only we will hate everything for God's sake and embrace the cross, trying to serve Him in truth, the devil will fly from those truths as from a plague. So there she says once again that one venial sin can do more harm than all the forces of hell combined. Think of the most terrific, terrifying account of some demonic possession or demonic attack. By the way, you shouldn't read those out of curiosity. And as it's an extraordinary occurrence, you should generally ask your confessor for permission if you want to read further on that subject, as you could easily become confused. One could easily become confused, but do you fear more? What do you fear more? Being diabolically possessed and attacked, or committing a venial sin? Like St. Paul mentions today, stealing, lying, an act of pride, inordinate anger. That's a million times worse, okay, than any demonic attack on our exterior, for example. That's what we should truly fear. That's the only thing that can separate us from the love of God. And so again, when we contemplate the angels, let us contemplate this great battle, this great division, this great fight in the midst of which we are. It's about, in the end, the devils aren't going to drag us physically to hell, but only sin, okay, can make us go to hell. And if we want to be on the side of the good angels, it won't simply be by invoking them frequently, but by also imitating them. Okay, and Michael, think of St. Michael. When St. John saw him in the apocalypse, he fell on his face thinking it was God. Okay, so in comparison, if we could see an angel, we would probably die of holy fear. And but nonetheless, so who would have a greater, for example, occasion of pride or self-admiration or self-love? But what is the motto? What does the good angel exclaim? Who is like unto God? That even those angelic creatures are nothing in comparison with God, who alone is He who is. Okay, as He's infinite being, infinite goodness. Everything else, in Him we live and move and have our being. Okay, and so if we, when we ask ourselves, as we contemplate in every Mass, as we examine our conscience before St. Michael, asking for forgiveness, asking for His help, and contemplating that we will end our days, or we will end our life in His hands, to which side shall we go? And these two standards are divided by humility and pride, that he who humbles himself will be exalted. St. Michael, pray for us.
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4: 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Have a

0: Are you longing to step away from the busyness of everyday life and spend time with the Lord? This fall, join us at the St. Thomas More House of Prayer for our annual fall retreat, A Call to Holiness, October 23rd through the 25th. Nestled in the woods of Pennsylvania, the St. Thomas More House of Prayer is a Catholic retreat center in the Diocese of Erie, a place set apart for prayer, silence, and spiritual renewal. 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
1: In the name of the Father, and of the Son, and of the Holy Spirit. Amen. Let us pray. May the working of your mercy, we beseech you, O Lord, guide our hearts, for without you we cannot please you. Through Jesus Christ, thy Son, our Lord, who liveth and reigneth with thee in the unity of the Holy Spirit, God, world without end. Amen. In the name of the Father, and of the Son, and of the Holy Spirit. Amen.
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1: 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On September 29th, we celebrate the feast of the dedication of St. Michael the Archangel. Michael is Hebrew for "who is like God," or "quis ut Deus" in Latin, which was the Archangel's zealous response to Satan's prideful declaration, "non serviam," or "I will not serve." Michael's name thus served as the battle cry of the heavenly hosts as they cast the fallen angels out of heaven. Michael himself, commander of the celestial army, was the primary guardian of the Israelites, and now of the Catholic Church. He is also the guardian angel of the papacy, a patron of soldiers and policemen, and a great protector of the sick. Michael is often depicted holding a set of scales, for he accompanies each departing soul to their particular judgment, and will weigh the souls on Judgment Day. Today's date marks the anniversary of the dedication of the Basilica of St. Michael on Mount Gargano in Italy. Though all the angels have always been honored together today, Michael is their prince, and thus today's feast is known as Michaelmas, a shortening of Michael's Mass. In the traditional calendar, Michael has a second feast on May 8th, and Gabriel, Raphael, and the guardian angels each have their own feast days. Throughout Christendom, this day marks the changing of the season from summer to autumn, with many accompanying customs. Also honored on this day are St. Gudelia, St. Ripsimeon Companions, and many other martyrs, confessors, and holy virgins. For more about the saints and seasons of the Catholic Church, visit thestationofthecross.com/saints and seasons.

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2: Family, a prayer that we pray together is a powerful prayer. So please pray together with me our EWTN family prayer. Today we pray for those with Alzheimer's disease. Almighty God and Father, we thank you for the dignity you have given to all human life, even when it is marred by disease. We pray for those who have Alzheimer's disease. Grant them in their confusion the consolation of your presence. Give to their family strength, compassion, and patience, and show them the way to perfect charity. Help us all to trust that you bring good out of all things, and that our suffering is nothing compared to the glory you have prepared for us. Through Christ our Lord. Amen.
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In the name of the Father, and of the Son, and of the Holy Spirit. Amen. The grace of our Lord Jesus Christ and

Brothers and sisters, let us acknowledge our sins and so prepare ourselves to celebrate the sacred mysteries. I confess to Almighty God and to you, my brothers and sisters, that I have greatly sinned in my thoughts and in my words, in what I have done, and in what I have failed to do, through my fault, through my fault, through my most grievous fault. Therefore, I ask Blessed Mary, ever Virgin, all the angels and saints, and you, my brothers and sisters, to pray for me to the Lord our God. May Almighty God have mercy on us, forgive us our sins,

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Through our Lord Jesus Christ, your Son, who lives in

0: serpent, who is called the devil and Satan, who deceived the whole world, was thrown down to earth, and its angels were thrown down with it. Then I heard a loud voice in heaven say, "Now have salvation and power come, and the kingdom of our God, and the authority of his anointed. 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They conquered him by the blood of the Lamb, and by the word of their testimony. Love for life did not deter them from death. Therefore, rejoice, you heavens, and you who dwell in them." The word of the Lord.
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Dominos vobiscum. Lectio Sancti Evangelii.

Jesus saw Nathanael coming toward him and said of him, "Here is a true child of Israel. There is no duplicity in him." Nathanael said to him, "How do you know me?" Jesus answered and said to him, "Before Philip called you, I saw you under the fig tree." Nathanael answered him, "Rabbi, you are the Son of God. You are the King of Israel." Jesus answered and said to him, "Do you believe because I told you that I saw you under the fig tree? You will see greater things than this." And he said to him, "Amen, amen, I say to you, you will see heaven opened and the angels of God ascending and descending on the Son of Man."

There is far more happening than what we perceive by our senses of sight, of sound, of taste, and touch. Pope Benedict XVI once said that the greatest things in life are those things that we cannot perceive. In other words, the reality that exists beyond our senses. The mere absence of our perception through our senses doesn't mean that invisible reality doesn't exist. Blessed Archbishop Fulton Sheen argues that modern materialism makes it difficult for us to recognize the reality of the spiritual world. Modern materialism. Not being able to get past the material, the visible, makes it very difficult for us to grasp and even to believe, to anchor onto, that there is an invisible world that exists. At the beginning of the Nicene Creed, the Church professes, "I believe in one God, the Father Almighty, maker of heaven and earth, of all things visible and invisible." Of all things visible and invisible. Enshrined right there in the creed, we say that we believe in an invisible reality, creatures that we can't perceive by our senses. Surely there are wars that take place on the face of the earth that are real and devastating. There are far greater wars taking place in the realm of the invisible. All throughout salvation history, the angels play a fundamental role in salvation, from creation to redemption, and in our own personal sanctification. Every single day, the angels are playing a role. The Catechism of the Catholic Church lays out important teaching on the angelic realm. It's just a brief survey of some teaching from the Catechism I thought I would go through with you today. It says that Christ is the center of the angelic realm. They are his angels. When the Son of Man comes in glory and all his angels with him, they belong to him because they were created through him and for him. For him, all things were created in heaven and on earth, visible and invisible, whether thrones or dominions or principalities or authorities, all things were created through him and for him. They belong to him still more because he has made them messengers of his saving plan. Are they not all ministering spirits sent forth to serve for the sake of those who are to obtain salvation? And Catechism continues, angels have been present since creation and throughout the entire history of salvation, announcing this salvation from afar or near, and serving the accomplishment of the divine plan. They closed the earthly paradise, protected Lot, saved Hagar and her child, stayed Abraham's hand, communicated the law by their ministry, led the people of God, announced births and callings, assisted the prophets, just to cite a few examples. All throughout salvation history. Finally, the angel Gabriel announced the birth of the precursor and that of Jesus himself. From the incarnation to the ascension, the life of the Word incarnate is surrounded and by the adoration and service of angels. When God brings forth the firstborn into the world, he says, "Let all God's angels worship him." Their song of praise at the birth of Christ
has not ceased resounding in the church's praise. As we sung the Gloria this morning, glory to God in the highest and peace to his people on earth. That's the song of the angels. And we participate in the angelic hymn of praise when we pray the Gloria. The Catechism says they protect Jesus in his infancy, serve him in the desert, strengthen him in his agony in the garden, where he could have been saved by them from the hands of his enemies, as Israel had been. Again, it is the angels who evangelize by proclaiming the good news of Christ's incarnation and resurrection. They will be present at Christ's return when they announce to serve at his judgment at the final coming, the second coming of the God-man in glory. It's from our catechism, end quote. The primary mission of the archangels and angels is to serve. St. Thomas Aquinas says, quote, the angels work together for the benefit of us all. The angels are at the service of the Creator and to help the creature come into communion with the Creator. God gives us angels, all of us, myriads of angels. The archangel Michael's name literally means who is like God, or who is like unto God. His identity carries a question for all humanity and the angelic realm. And the answer is what? No one. Who is like God? No one is like God. No one is like unto God. God is God. He is the one necessary being. We are contingent beings, meaning our existence completely hangs on his existence as necessary being. He necessarily exists. We don't have to exist in order for God to be happy. God is perfectly happy in himself. Our happiness hangs on God's initiative. And that we are contingent, we are literally relying on God's power and God's mercy and God's justice in order to keep us in existence right now. Who is like unto God? Lucifer echoed non servium. I will not serve. And one third of the angels followed him and became fallen angels, devils, demons. If the archangel Michael asked, who is like God and who you will serve? The archangel Gabriel asks, who will you listen to? Gabriel reminds us that God still speaks throughout salvation history. And even after the closing of the last apostle writing the last book of the Bible, God still speaks through his messengers, through his angels. The archangel Gabriel delivered the most important message of salvation to a little girl in Nazareth, a virgin capable of listening to God. And she gave back the greatest response ever uttered in human history. Let it be done unto me according to thy word. Lucifer says, I will not serve. Mary says, let it be done unto me. The name of the archangel Raphael means God heals. And God is still in the business of healing, bringing salvation. Where there are battles, the archangel reminds us that Christ has still conquered.
that is Michael. Christ conquered and still conquers. Where there is confusion, the Archangel Gabriel reminds us that God still speaks truth into chaos, into darkness. And where there are wounds, the Archangel Raphael still reminds us that God heals, that God brings about salvation. As Blessed Archbishop Sheen said, keep up with the angels and you will be far wiser and far happier. God love you.

0: As we celebrate this feast of the archangels, let us ask their powerful intercession before the throne of God.
1: For our Holy Father, that the Lord may guide and lead him in the care of all people of God, we pray to the Lord. For all priests, deacons, and religious, that they may be filled with the joy of God's continual presence in the Eucharist, we pray to the Lord. For all who strive to uphold civil peace, that they may be guided by God's wisdom, we pray to the Lord. That artists, authors, and performers may use their talents to speak out for the unborn and for all who suffer injustice, we pray to the Lord. For the faithful departed, that through God's mercy they may rest in peace, we pray to the Lord.
0: For the power and intercession of St. Michael the Archangel, St. Gabriel and St. Raphael, for peace in the world, we pray to the Lord. Through the intercession of the archangels, defend us, Lord, against every distress, so that encumbered, unencumbered in body and soul, we may devote ourselves to your service in freedom and joy. We make our prayer through Christ our Lord.
2: Amen.

Pray, brothers and sisters, that my sacrifice and yours may be acceptable to God, the Almighty Father. We offer you a sacrifice of praise, O Lord, humbly entreating that as these gifts are borne by the ministry of angels into the presence of your majesty, so you may receive them favorably and make them profitable for our salvation.

It is truly right and just, our duty and our salvation, always and everywhere, to give you thanks, Lord, Holy Father, Almighty and Eternal God, and to praise you without end in your archangels and angels. For the honor we pay the angelic creatures in whom you delight redounds to your own surpassing glory, and by their great dignity and splendor, you show how infinitely great you are, to be exalted above all things through Christ our Lord. Through him, the multitude of angels extols your majesty, and we are united with them in exultant adoration, as with one voice of praise we acclaim.

To you, therefore, most merciful Father, we make humble prayer and petition through Jesus Christ, your Son, our Lord, that you accept and bless these gifts, these offerings, these holy and unblemished sacrifices, which we offer you firstly for your holy Catholic Church. Be pleased to grant her peace, to guard, unite, and govern her throughout the whole world. Together with your servant, Leo, our Pope, and Stephen, our Bishop, and all those who, holding to the truth, hand on the Catholic and apostolic faith. Remember, Lord, your servants, and all gathered here, whose faith and devotion are known to you. For them we offer you the sacrifice of praise, or they offer it for themselves and all who are dear to them, for the redemption of their souls and hope of health and well-being, and paying their homage to you, the eternal God, living and true. In communion with those whose memory we venerate, especially the glorious ever-Virgin Mary, Mother of our God and Lord Jesus Christ, and blessed Joseph, her spouse, your blessed apostles and martyrs, Peter and Paul, Andrew, James, John, Thomas, James, Philip, Bartholomew, Matthew, Simon, and Jude, Linus, Cletus, Clement, Sixtus, Cornelius, Cyprian, Lawrence, Chrysogonus, John and Paul, Cosmas, and Damian, and all your saints. We ask that through their merits and prayers, in all things, we may be defended by your protecting help. Through Christ our Lord. Amen. Therefore, Lord, we pray, graciously accept this oblation of our service, that of your whole family, order our days in your peace, and command that we be delivered from eternal damnation and counted among the flock of those you have chosen, through Christ our Lord. Amen. Be pleased, O God, we pray, to bless, acknowledge, and approve this offering in every respect. Make it spiritual and acceptable, so that it may become for us the body and blood of your most beloved Son, our Lord Jesus Christ. On the day before he was to suffer, he took bread in his holy and venerable hands, and with eyes raised to heaven, to you, O God, his almighty Father, giving you thanks, he said the blessing, broke the bread, and gave it to his disciples, saying, "Take this, all of you, and eat of it, for this is my body, which will be given up for you."

In a similar way, when supper was ended, he took this precious chalice in his holy and venerable hands, and once more giving you thanks, he said the blessing and gave the chalice to his disciples, saying, "Take this, all of you, and drink from it, for this is the chalice of my blood, the blood of the new and eternal covenant, which will be poured out for you and for many for the forgiveness of sins. Do this in memory of me."

Therefore, O Lord, as we celebrate the memorial of the Blessed Passion, the resurrection from the dead, and the glorious ascension into heaven of Christ, your Son, our Lord, we, your servants and your holy people, offer to your glorious majesty, from the gifts that you have given us, this pure victim, this holy victim, this spotless victim, the holy bread of eternal life, and the chalice of everlasting salvation. Be pleased to look upon these offerings with a serene and kindly countenance, and to accept them, as once you were pleased to accept the gifts of your servant Abel the just, the sacrifice of Abraham, our father in faith, and the offering of your high priest, Melchizedek, a holy sacrifice, a spotless victim. In humble prayer, we ask you, Almighty God, command that these gifts be borne by the hands of your holy angel to your altar on high, in the sight of your divine majesty, so that all of us who through this participation at the altar receive the most holy body and blood of your Son may be filled with every grace and heavenly blessing. Through Christ our Lord. Amen. Remember also, Lord, your servants who have gone before us with the sign of faith and rest in a sleep of peace. Grant them, O Lord, we pray, and all who sleep in Christ, a place of refreshment, light, and peace through Christ our Lord. Amen. To us also, your servants, to those sinners, hope in your abundant mercies. Graciously grant some share and fellowship with your holy apostles and martyrs, with John the Baptist, Stephen, Matthias, Barnabas, Ignatius Alexander, Marcellinus, Peter, Felicity, Perpetua, Agatha, Lucy, Agnes, Cecilia, Anastasia, and all your saints. 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You sanctify them, fill them with life, bless them, and bestow them upon us. 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

0: I will thank you, Lord, with all my heart in the presence of the angels. I will praise you.
1: For those who cannot now receive Jesus in the Blessed Sacrament, we offer the following prayer. O my Jesus, I believe that thou art truly present in the most blessed sacrament. I love thee above all things, and I desire to possess thee within my soul. Since I am now unable to receive thee sacramentally, come at least spiritually into my heart. I embrace thee as being already there, and unite myself wholly to thee. Never, never permit me to be separated from thee. Amen.

Let us pray. Having been nourished with heavenly bread, we beseech you humbly, O Lord, that drawing from it new strength under the faithful protection of your angels, we may advance boldly along the way of salvation.

0: many times have you heard it said that the church has been weak and ineffective? G.K. Chesterton says the church has been so powerful and effective that it colored even the things that it had not hoped to influence and changed its enemies as well as its friends. It affects everything it touches. It inspires a life-changing love in its friends and a self-destructive hatred in its enemies. Its enemies will do everything to destroy it, and they end up destroying everything except the church. The Catholic Church, says Chesterton, has endured for 2,000 years, and the world within the church has been more lucid, more level-headed, more reasonable in its hopes, more healthy in its instincts, more humorous and cheerful in the face of fate and death than all the world outside.
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